0: Radio.
1: BIN News This Hour, I'm Andrea Coleman. Coming up, the U.S. Supreme Court intervenes in a major case involving a mail-order abortion pill. A black woman leader supports another black woman leader seeking re-election. And Barack Obama talks about the impact President Trump's antagonism towards him is having on his marriage. But first, here's BIN News Now.
2: Chicago Public School says fewer than 1% of students took part in a May Day field trip to the late Reverend Jesse Jackson's Rainbow Push headquarters. The workshops focused on voting, civil rights, and community building. Critics accuse the teachers' union of steering students toward activism, while supporters, including Black Mayor Brandon Johnson, backed the voluntary events. The man accused of stalking and trying to kidnap Black Memphis, Tennessee Mayor Paul Young is due back in court. Trenton Abson has pleaded not guilty while acknowledging prosecutors have enough evidence to convict him. Police say Abson showed up at Mayor Young's home last June with a rope, duct tape, and a taser. He faces attempted kidnapping, stalking, and trespassing charges. Investigators later found a list in his storage unit naming other public officials and their relatives. And former New England Patriots wide receiver Stephon Diggs is facing trial in Massachusetts on assault and strangulation charges. Prosecutors accuse him of slapping and choking his private chef, but Diggs has pleaded not guilty and his attorney denies the alleged attack happened. I'm Amber Payton with BIN News Now. Back to you, Andrea.
1: Thank you, Amber. Mail order access to an abortion pill is being restored by the U.S. Supreme Court, at least for now. The High Court issued an emergency order earlier today to give the justices more time to consider the issue. On Friday, a federal three-judge panel halted a federal rule that allowed mifepristone to be prescribed through telemedicine and then delivered by mail. That ruling has now been paused at least until May 11th. Use of the drug has become more prevalent since the U.S. Supreme Court overturned Roe v. Wade in 2022. Former Vice President and former Democratic presidential candidate Kamala Harris is endorsing Los Angeles Mayor Karen Bass for re-election. Harris made the announcement this morning, less than a month away from the June 2nd primary. She praises Bass for record low crime rates and a historic two-year decline in homelessness during her first term. Yesterday, Mayor Bass appeared at a rally with Senator Adam Schiff, who also endorsed her. Bass recounted the progress the city has experienced under her leadership.
3: But when I became mayor, it's like, oh my goodness, I inherited a hot mess. The city was not in good shape. Homelessness out of control, encampments everywhere. Crime, you remember the smash and grabs? Haven't heard much about those lately, right? Homelessness is down here, up 18% in the country. We didn't even have a comprehensive infrastructure plan. Wonder why the lights are out? Wonder why the sidewalks are broken? These conditions have existed in our city for decades. But you know what? Our city's the only major city that didn't have a comprehensive infrastructure plan.
1: Still, she says there's more to do.
3: So I am running again because I am not finished. That's the bottom line. I'm not finished. We've laid the foundation for our city to be more affordable. We've laid the foundation to get our sisters and brothers off the street. We've laid the foundation for working people to be paid a decent salary. But now we need to take it all the way across the finish line.
1: Bass is running on a platform of affordability and infrastructure reform. Her main challengers are a reality TV personality and an LA City Councilwoman. Both have out-fundraised Bass in recent months, but the mayor still leads in overall fundraising. Former President Barack Obama's reacting to actions by President Trump is apparently impacting Mr. Obama's marriage. During an interview with The New Yorker, Mr. Obama said the situation frustrates the former first lady, who is ready for him to ease up and spend more time with her, enjoying what remains of their lives. The president recently posted a video depicting the Obamas as apes and has also blamed Mr. Obama's policies toward Iran for his war with that country. This is BIN News This Hour. Be sure to follow us wherever you get your podcast. I'm Andrea Coleman on the Black Information Network, home of Black News First.
0: 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BIN Columbus.
4: Local voices, deep roots. I'm Wesson Tishome with another essential Black film. The semi-autobiographical tale of an up-and-coming musician comes to life in 1984's Purple Rain, starring music icon Prince as the struggling bandleader in search of success in the vibrant Minneapolis music scene. Purple Rain showcases the multi-talented Prince who not only battles rival musician Morris Day for the affections of girl group leader Apollonia.
5: Well, for starters, you have to purify yourself in the waters of Lake Minnetonka.

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3: I'm Mike Stevens on your home for Black News First, the Black Information Network. Lots of red states are reportedly looking for ways to redraw congressional lines after this week's important Supreme Court decision. This includes Georgia. As we've been reporting, the high court threw out Louisiana's map that included a second majority Black congressional district this week. So now some Georgia Republicans want the same thing to happen there. For that, Black former Atlanta mayor and civil rights icon Andrew Young said this.
4: Now, if they do, that doesn't mean we'll quit. I've been beat up. I've been jailed. I'm convinced that God is on the side of the least of these, his children.
3: He made those comments to Atlanta News First Television. Black Congressman Bobby Scott of Virginia says the Supreme Court ruling sets voting rights back decades. Black Attorney General Jay Jones of Virginia says his office will continue fighting to defend voting rights. And by the way, the new ruling from the U.S. Supreme Court is not expected to change California's congressional voting maps. The court says states can't draw political districts mainly based on race, but experts say California's new maps will likely remain in place because they're based on political gerrymandering. A Black disgruntled former Chick-fil-A employee is accused of stealing more than $80,000 using fraudulent refunds in Texas. Grapevine police say surveillance video reportedly shows Kayshawn Jones behind the counter using the register to ring up about 800 orders of mac and cheese trays and then issued refunds to his credit card. Police arrested Jones last week for theft, money laundering, and evading arrest. I'm Mike Stevens on the Black Information Network. Now your local news.
5: I'm Mike Island on your home for 24/7 News, Columbus's BIN 1230, the Black Information Network. The Central Ohio Restored Citizens Collaborative, or CORCC, is thanking the Columbus, Ohio City Council for furthering their partnership. In the most recent council meeting, Shannon Bradshaw, a volunteer for CORCC, expressed her thanks to the council for remaining a partner since 2019 and uplifting the importance of reentry for people to give them fair chances to get on the right path. She adds that real reentry is human trauma, setbacks, and hard work to rebuild. Councilman Nick Bankston agrees. Bankston, who is African American, says reentry is not only a public safety and health issue, but it is also an economic issue. He says he hears from employers that they can't find people when there is an entire population of people being overlooked.
6: You are not second chance citizens. You are not restored citizens. You are citizens of the city of Columbus. And it is imperative that we do everything we can to ensure that the thing that you did on the worst day of your life doesn't define the rest of your life.
5: Bankston adds that barriers to housing, education, and other things causes recidivism when you can't even get a job. I'm Mike Island on your home for Black News First, Columbus's BIN 1230, the Black Information Network.
7: 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To learn more about the African American Civil War Museum, visit binnews.com/history. I'm Morgan Wood, and my history lives here.
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8: Most people know about Restaurant Week, but not everyone knows there's a Black Restaurant Week born in Houston, Texas in 2016 and is now spreading to cities across the country. It's more than just menus. It's a movement.
9: And so we really want to create something that was more all-inclusive to the creative things we were seeing happening in the food scene.
8: That's one of the three founders, Fallon Farrell.
9: As we've grown through the years, we've literally watched

0: watch businesses start off as like a pop-up food tent and now having like two or three locations.
1: From soul food kitchens to hidden gem caterers, Black Restaurant Week shines a light where it's long been missing. It's helped generate tens of millions of dollars for Black-owned businesses, keeping legacies alive and creating new ones. And it's part of Black history still being written every time a diner takes that first bite. I'm Esther Dillard for the Black Information Network.
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4: My name is Mary Akins Affle in Baltimore, Maryland. I often brag about the superior quality of BIN's Precise News with its clear enunciation and prominent sponsors, as well as the insightful opinions presented by Roland S. Martin. Thank you.
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3: Community covered. The stories.
5: It means that states like Alabama can enact discriminatory redistricting maps with immunity.
2: The people.
6: T.D. Jakes passes his 100 million plus Potter's House empire to his kids. The establishment is valued between $20 and $147 million.
3: The Black Information Network.
7: The historic A.G. Gaston Motel in Birmingham, Alabama, known for its role in the civil rights movement, will close temporarily in May for a $4 million renovation.
2: Black news first.
8: The opinions, beliefs, and viewpoints expressed in this commentary are those of the author and do not necessarily represent those of BIN and its founding partners and employees. Now it's time to bring the funk with Roland S. Martin.
9: I'm on my way right now to Louisiana, where something nefarious is happening. After the Republican right-wing Supreme Court ruled 6-3 in the Louisiana versus Calais decision, Louisiana's MAGA governor, Jeff Landry, has ordered the end of the election that is taking place to allow for the legislature to draw new maps. Now, let me explain to you what's going on here. Literally, people are already voting. What's happening right now is that early voting was supposed to start on Saturday. Absentee ballots have already been sent out overseas. And so people have been casting votes in this upcoming primary in Louisiana. But Jeff Landry wants to cancel the election in order for the Louisiana legislature to draw new maps after the decision. Now, what they are going to do is likely wipe out that second Black district that was created just a couple of years ago, occupied by Congressman Cleo Fields. They could very well wipe out the congressional seat held by Congressman Troy Carter. Let me say it again. Republicans in Louisiana have called for the cancellation of an election when voting is already underway. Folks, we have warned y'all about this. This is how far Republicans are going to go in order to destroy Black political power in Louisiana. And this is why we have been saying repeatedly that Black voters in Louisiana cannot sit elections out, that they must be maximizing their power. Black voters make up more than 30% in Louisiana. They could shut down MAGA if they use their power to vote. I'm Roland Martin on the Black Information Network.
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10: Here's what's trending this hour. President Trump says small businesses are vital to the U.S. He held a summit for small businesses at the White House this afternoon. The Secret Service says law enforcement shot an armed individual not far from the White House. Secret Service officials add the condition of the person shot is currently unknown. And the Supreme Court has lifted a block on mail order access to an abortion pill for now. The High Court issued an emergency order Monday to give the justices more time to consider the issue. I'm Amber Payton, and that's what's trending.
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11: Maxey gets into the paint and puts two more on the board.
12: The NBA playoffs have been described as competitive and intense.
11: Embiid will load it up and knock it down. He says, quiet down in Boston.
12: Now we're down to the last eight teams in the second round. It's high stakes, and the Philadelphia 76ers' Joel Embiid made a straightforward request to Philadelphia fans.
13: Don't sell your tickets. This is bigger than you. We need you guys. We got a pretty good chance. We're going to need that support. We're going to need them to be extremely loud.
12: The NBA playoffs continue tonight.
13: If you need money, I got you.
12: Despite its huge payroll and big disappointments, the New York Mets are described as the worst team in Major League Baseball.
14: The 3-2 pitch. Inside ball four, he walked.
12: New York has dropped 17 of its last 20 games.
15: We're in this together.
12: Mets manager Carlos Mendoza.
15: It's not easy, but we got to keep going. You know, there's no other choices here. We have a responsibility, and we have to turn this thing around.
3: 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I'm Ray Harris on the Black Information Network.
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3: Drewski will be hosting this year's BET Awards. The 31-year-old online comedian will be the youngest person ever to host the show in its 24th.

Florida casino. On Wednesday, TMZ asked Lil TJ where he stands with the former Migos member, to which he responded, "I ain't got no beef with nobody." He then changed the subject by speaking about his new album, They Just Ain't You, which came out on Friday. Last month, Offset was shot outside Hard Rock Casino in Hollywood, Florida, following an altercation, and Lil TJ was arrested for disorderly conduct in connection with the incident. With the latest in entertainment, I'm Morgan Wood on the Black Information Network.

Byron, Birdman Williams, and Ronald Slim Williams, the label would lift the Louisiana rappers from local stages to national acclaim. Juvenile, BG, Turk, Bulletproof, and later Lil Wayne would form the Hot Boys and would catch the attention of Universal Record executives.

0: by signing Nicki Minaj, Drake, and DJ Khaled.
1: In this very moment, I'm king. In this very moment, I slay Goliath with a sling.
0: In May of this year, Cash Money Records donated over $225,000 to Forward Together New Orleans to help pay the June rent for hundreds of tenants residing in various projects around the Big Easy. This is Frankie Darcel for the Black Information Network.
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4: I'm Mike Moore.
5: And I'm Nicole Deal. On your home for 24/7 news, the Black Information Network.
4: We begin with Senator Raphael Warnock speaking out after the Supreme Court's ruling striking down parts of the Voting Rights Act. Appearing on CBS's Face the Nation, the Black Georgia Democrat called the decision a massive and devastating blow.
6: We will see a devastating impact as a result of this, and now more than ever, we've got to stand up and fight for our democracy.
4: Warnock also warned that the Supreme Court poured fuel on the redistricting arms race. The High Court voided Louisiana's map that included a second majority Black congressional district. The case was centered around how much race can be considered when lawmakers redraw districts.
5: And now an update regarding the White House Correspondents' Dinner suspect. The attorneys representing Cole Thomas Allen, the suspect charged with attempting to assassinate President Donald Trump, say their client is no longer on suicide status.
7: Just days ago, lawyers for Allen, who is Black, filed a motion in U.S. District Court for the District of Columbia to have their client released from suicide precautions, saying they violate his rights under the Due Process Clause and that he has exhibited no indications of being suicidal. We've also learned the defense team submitted a court filing Sunday to withdraw that request. Bottom line, at that time, the filing was a moot point. The suspect is accused of firing shots outside of Washington Hilton's hotel ballroom, where President Trump and other administration officials had gathered with journalists for the annual White House Correspondents' Dinner. I'm Morgan Wood on the Black Information Network.
5: Travelers who had tickets to fly on Spirit Airlines this past weekend were left stranded after the airline suddenly shut down. Tariq Ghazi found himself stuck at Detroit Metropolitan Airport with a ticket for a flight that did not exist.
8: I travel every month like twice or three times. I used to use Spirit because of my schedule and work. So it means there is no more flexible flights as of now.
5: All flights have been canceled. Meanwhile, Delta and American Airlines are offering rescue flights for Spirit customers at reduced prices. Spirit Airlines filed for a second Chapter 11 bankruptcy last August and laid off hundreds of employees in October.
4: A Black grandmother has learned her fate after a jury finds her guilty of manslaughter in the 2022 death of a 4-year-old child. Roxanne Record was found guilty in the death of 4-year-old China Record in Baton Rouge, Louisiana. Investigators testified the victim's grandmother forced her to drink from a bottle of whiskey. The child's mother, Kaja Record, allegedly watched while all this was happening. Sentencing for Roxanne Record is scheduled for August 10th. And finally, a 25-year-old Black entrepreneur has launched Velvera, the world's first heated cake stand designed to keep cakes warm while on display. Quantrell Wingfield developed the concept and filed over 11 patents to protect the invention. For more international, national, state, and local news impacting the Black community, listen to the Black Information Network on the iHeartRadio app or log on to BINnews.com. I'm Mike Moore, along with Nicole Deal on your home for 24/7 News, the Black Information Network.
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7: A small group of Democratic members of Congress are trying to raise the federal U.S. minimum wage from $7.25 an hour to $25 an hour. And that is no small challenge. The last time the minimum wage was raised was in 2009. And in 2007, less than 20 years ago, the minimum wage was just $5.85. The legislation is called the Living Wage for All Act. Small employers would have until 2038 to reach the new wage. Large employers would be required to reach the new rate by the year 2031. Given the fact that housing, health care, prescription drugs, and basic expenses have significantly increased since 2009, many Americans feel like the increase is overdue. Supporters say the measure would help workers keep up with inflation and reduce poverty. Over 100 labor and civil rights organizations are endorsing the proposal, solidifying just how important it is to so many. Money News at 24 and 54 minutes past each hour. I'm Nicole Deal on your home for Black News First, the Black Information Network.
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4: And I'm Mike Moore on your home for 24/7 News, the Black Information Network.
7: Officials say nearly two dozen people are hurt following a shooting Sunday night near Arcadia Lake in Edmond, Oklahoma. The shooting happened during a party at a campsite. Video appears to show teens and young adults, many who are Black.
10: Edmond police, along with Oklahoma Highway Patrol and Oklahoma City Police, responded to find multiple victims. I can confirm that we have transported 10 to area metro hospitals in various conditions.
7: According to the Edmond Police Department, the extent of injuries for each victim is unknown. Officials also say the numbers will be updated as some victims took personal vehicles to the hospital. The park is about 15 miles northeast of Oklahoma City, and so far no arrests have been made.
4: A Black man in Alabama has been sentenced to 891 years in prison after being convicted of the repeated sex abuse and sodomy of at least one child under the age of 12. Prosecutors told the court 46-year-old Alfonso Sanders abused multiple children, including two of his own biological kids, for over 10 years. The judge imposed the maximum penalty allowed for each charge, saying the sentence reflected both the severity of abuse and the need to protect the community. In New York, three people are dead and five others are in critical condition in connection with a large fire. The fire broke out at a six-story building in Upper Manhattan around 12:30 a.m. Monday. This person was a resident.
19: This is not the first fire. There's been plenty of fires. They have a lot of issues in the building, gas leakage.
4: The blaze tore through eight apartments, leaving over 100 people homeless.
7: When it comes to school counselors, there is a significant shortage of Black counselors in the profession. In fact, according to Afro.com, in 2025, only 8% of school counselors were Black. Research indicates Black students benefit from being matched with Black counselors who can better understand their cultural backgrounds and provide necessary support. Efforts are now being made across the country to increase the number of Black school counselors, including initiatives in California and Wisconsin. I'm Nicole Deal, along with Mike Moore, on your home for Black News First, the Black Information Network. Your Washington Roundup is next.
20: There's a major political shakeup happening right now that could reshape Black representation in Congress for years to come. Recently, states have started moving fast to redraw congressional maps following the Supreme Court ruling that weakened key protections under the Voting Rights Act. Places like Alabama and Tennessee are already pushing emergency or fast-tracked redistricting plans, while other states are signaling they may follow before the 2026 midterms are locked in. Supporters say it's about state authority over elections, but critics say it opens the door for diluted representation in communities that already face barriers at the ballot box. Maps being redrawn could shape political power for the next decade. That's your Washington Roundup. I'm Morgan Wood, your White House correspondent in Washington, D.C. on the Black Information Network.
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21: In 2019, marine scientists discovered the remains of the Clotilda at the bottom of Alabama's Mobile River. The Clotilda is believed to be the last known intact U.S. slave ship. In 1860, the Clotilda smuggled 110 Africans to Alabama, decades after the importation of slaves was outlawed in the United States. To hide the crime, the ship's captain, William Foster, burned and sunk the ship. Surviving ancestors of that final harrowing journey went on to establish Africatown, which still exists today. In her best-selling book, Barracoon, released in 2018, Zora Neale Hurston tells a story of Cudjoe Lewis, the last enslaved African on the Clotilda. The book details Lewis's experiences aboard the slave ship and his role in founding Africatown. Lewis died in 1935 at the age of 94. Africatown and the Clotilda are an intricate part of the national conversation about reparations, highlighting the lasting legacy of this dark chapter in American history. I'm Andrea Coleman on the Black Information Network.
22: I'm Amber Payton with BIN News Now. Black New York Attorney General Letitia James says abortion access in the state will not change after a federal appeals court blocked abortion pills from being mailed. James called the ruling cruel and reminded residents that medication abortion remains available in New York, even if it must be received in person. Baltimore is getting nearly $1.2 million in federal funding to expand its group violence reduction strategy citywide. Black Mayor Brandon Scott says the program is helping drive down shootings and homicides while connecting people to services. And Maryland's Black Attorney General Anthony Brown says the $7.4 billion settlement with Purdue Pharma and the Sackler family is now legally effective. Maryland is expected to receive more than $90 million from the deal, which supports communities and victims impacted by the opioid crisis. Get BIN News Now on demand 24/7 on the iHeartRadio app.
23: Island on your home for 24/7 News, the Black Information Network. A redrawing of congressional maps is continuing to affect mostly black populations across the United States. According to WHBQ, a Democratic mayor of a largely black metropolitan city is pushing to make sure the decision makers in the state of Tennessee have their diverse local populations in mind. Take Memphis Mayor Paul Young, for instance. He tells WHBQ's Good Morning Memphis that his city makes huge contributions to the economy of the entire state. WHBQ reports there is a special session in Nashville calling for a congressional redraw. The African-American mayor says it is important that they have someone that can speak on behalf of the local population and not lump them in with other less diverse areas around the state.
24: We need diversity of opinion, diversity of thought, and we need the voice of Memphis at the table when it comes to those federal decisions. And so my hope is that Republicans and Democrats at the state level will vote against this change.
23: He says he hopes both Republicans and Democrats vote against the redraw. Another topic that is crucial is the issue of crime. Like in many other major cities across the U.S., the crime numbers are reportedly down. Young agrees the numbers are down, but the crime is still here.
24: There are a lot of issues that lead to the instances of crime that we see. Those are the types of things that are going to require us to make investments in other areas in addition to law enforcement. We're going to have to invest in things that can really help change the minds of people.
23: Young cautions that nationwide, there is no time for complacency because the numbers are down. He says the work is not done. Spirit Airlines is pointing to an increase in fuel prices as the reason for its closure. Court papers filed Monday show the airline pointed to recent geopolitical events as a factor behind the shutdown. Other airlines struggling with the high price of jet fuel due to the war with Iran are asking the White House for relief money. Transportation Secretary Sean Duffy says the airlines are trying to benefit off the government's attempt to help Spirit.
25: What other airlines see as an opportunity? Is this an opportunity for us to get money as well to help our airline out? Not necessarily based on need, but based on opportunity.
23: According to the filings, Spirit says there was no longer any viable path to a restructuring or continued operations. The president says a vital service to the United States is small business. A summit was held for small businesses at the White House on Monday. Trump called small business the lifeblood of the American economy and added provisions from his big, beautiful bill, which includes no tax on tips and overtime. The president says those provisions helped small businesses to grow. For more on these stories and national, international, state, and local news impacting the Black community, listen to the Black Information Network on the free iHeartRadio app or log on to BINnews.com. 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
5: Born on July 14th, 1934 in Dallas, Texas, Lee Elder was one of 10 children. He would overcome the loss of both his parents at the age of 9 to break the golf color barrier and compete in the Masters. Elder started as a caddy, but 7 years after the PGA integrated in 1961, he earned his tour card and placed 40th on the money list his rookie year. With a win in 1974, he gained entry to the Masters. And while African Americans had previously qualified, Elder would be the first to play due to Augusta National's refusal to invite non-whites, including Charlie Sifford, a two-time tour winner. Lee Elder was also the first Black man on the United States Ryder Cup team, helping secure the win over Europe in 1979. He would set up a scholarship fund, speak out against apartheid, and protest clubs that were still excluding Black golfers in 1990, passing on Sunday, November 28, 2021, at the age of 87. Lee Elder's contributions to golf and the Black community are monumental, and that's a fact. I'm Christy James on the Black Information Network.
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6: I'm Mike Stevens on your home for Black News First, the Black Information Network. Black civil rights attorney Ben Crump is again calling for a deeper investigation in Atlanta into the Fulton County Jail over alleged medical negligence. Crump says jail staff ignored pleas for medicine from African-American Rashad Muhammad, who was being treated for a chronic bladder condition when he was arrested. But Crump says the jail would not give the medicine Muhammad needed. Crump explaining here, things could have been different.
8: 911.
6: Doctors were forced to amputate his lower legs and fingers after he went into sepsis last year. Several similar jails around the country where Black people are often locked up have been accused of similar negligence. Two federal lawsuits have been filed accusing police in Detroit and Warren, Michigan, of using excessive force in separate incidents. Attorney Todd Perkins filed both cases. In Detroit, African-American Carnell Givens claims officers abused him during an encounter with police.
9: Before I knew it, I'm in handcuffs. One officer choked me with a headlock. Two other officers put me in handcuffs. Another officer decided to use me as a punching bag.
6: In Warren, Michigan, Black homeowners Willie and Sandra Hall say officers forced their way into their house without a warrant during a traffic stop. The lawsuit alleges Sandra Hall, who was on crutches after surgery, was thrown to the ground and pepper sprayed. Warren police say the claims are without merit, while Detroit police have not commented. I'm Mike Stevens on the Black Information Network. Now your local news.
23: I'm Mike Eilen on your home for 24/7 News, Columbus's BIN 1230, the Black Information Network. The Central Ohio Restored Citizens Collaborative, or CORCC, is thanking the Columbus, Ohio City Council for furthering their partnership. In the most recent council meeting, Shannon Bradshaw, a volunteer for CORCC, expressed her thanks to the council for remaining a partner since 2019 and uplifting the importance of reentry for people to give them fair chances to get on the right path. She adds that real reentry is human trauma, setbacks, and hard work to rebuild. Councilman Nick Bankston agrees. Bankston, who is African American, says reentry is not only a public safety and health issue, but it is also an economic issue. He says he hears from employers that they can't find people when there is an entire population of people being overlooked.
11: You are not second chance citizens. You are not restored citizens. You are citizens of the city of Columbus. And it is imperative that we do everything we can to ensure that the thing that you did on the worst day of your life doesn't define the rest of your life.
23: Bankston adds that barriers to housing, education, and other things causes recidivism when you can't even get a job. I'm Mike Island on your home for Black News First, Columbus's BIN 1230, the Black Information Network.
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15: Coming around the corner, there was heavy smoke blowing across the road. And as we stopped, my captain knew the resident. The house has been ransacked. There had been either a hell of a fight in there, or first thing I thought was a robbery until, of course, we found Denise.
16: 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The victim was 33-year-old Denise Johnson.
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17: 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This is Counterclock, the investigation into the 22-year-old unsolved murder of 33-year-old Denise Johnson. 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
22: 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The Black Information Network is not just a news service, it's a public service. 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
27: The opinions, beliefs, and viewpoints expressed in this commentary are those of the author and do not necessarily represent those of BIN and its founding partners and employees.
28: The problem isn't Washington, it's what we the people have become. I'm James T. Harris, and I have something to say. There was a time in this country when political opponents could go at it all day and still sit down together at night. Ronald Reagan and Tip O'Neill fought hard over taxes, spending, and the direction of America. But when the day was done, they respected each other as men. That wasn't weakness. That was leadership. And it worked. So, what changed? The left didn't just move left, it became radicalized. And then came Trump derangement syndrome. From the moment Donald Trump entered the arena, the goal wasn't to debate him, it was to destroy him. Before he was sworn in, calls for removal. During his presidency, endless investigations. After he left, criminal charges, and now promises of more if power shifts. That's not politics, that's obsession. And Washington didn't create it. It reflects it, because out here in the real world, the same thing is happening. People aren't disagreeing anymore. They're disconnecting, friendships ending, families dividing, not over actions, but over beliefs. And let's be honest, This isn't happening evenly. The left has turned disagreement into disqualification. If you don't agree, you're not just wrong. You're unacceptable. That kills compromise because you can't work with people you've already decided are beneath you. That's how a country breaks down, not from bad laws, but from a broken culture, a culture that doesn't want debate. It wants domination. Reagan and O'Neill understood something we've forgotten. You can fight hard without losing your humanity. Today, too many people don't want to win the argument. They want to erase the opposition, and that's how a nation loses itself. I'm James T. Harris for the Black Information Network.
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22: Here's what's trending this hour. The man accused of an assassination attempt on President Trump at the White House Correspondents' Dinner is getting an apology from a federal judge. Several states have seen a string of swatting incidents at zoos since Friday. The calls have reported active shooters or bomb threats, with the incidents happening in Ohio, Colorado, Kentucky, Tennessee, and Arizona. And stranded Spirit Airlines passengers are getting help from major carriers like American Airlines and Delta. I'm Amber Payton, and that's what's trending.
2: 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Here's Morgan Wood.

Championship, marking its first outdoor title in 92 years. The Panthers scored 150.5 points to secure the win, ending a drought that dates back to 1934. Virginia Union showed depth across multiple events, proving this championship wasn't about one standout athlete, but a full team effort coming together at the right time. VUU head track and field coach Frank Charles spoke with HBCU Game

0: 34, and he can't wait to see what the future has in store for the team. 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
0: Michael Jackson's streaming numbers are getting a boost thanks to his new biopic, Michael. According to Billboard, the late King of Pop is on track to have his biggest streaming week ever.

it's coming June 5th. In a post on Instagram, she also wrote, "Happy birthday to me," adding, "Want to get me a gift? Pre-order my album." The title track of her upcoming album came out on Friday. And rappers French Montana and Rick Ross

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1: The 23rd of August is recognized in many countries as the International Day for the Remembrance of the Transatlantic Slave Trade and its eventual abolition. The Day of Remembrance was selected by the UNESCO agency to acknowledge a historic slave uprising in the French colony of Santo Domingo, now known as Haiti. On the eve of August 22, 1791, African-American men and women revolted against slave owners. This uprising triggered the Haitian Revolution and eventually led to the island's independence from French colonizers in 1804. Over 200,000 Haitians perished during the multi-year conflict, along with thousands of French troops and colonists. The first Day of Remembrance occurred in Haiti in 1998. Today, countries around the world recognize this date and its contribution towards abolishing the slave trade. And that's a fact. I'm Wesson Tishome for the Black Information Network.
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2: We begin with Marcy Scott, the daughter of the late Black Congressman David Scott. She has announced her candidacy to succeed him in Georgia's 13th Congressional District. The district includes parts of six metro Atlanta counties, Clayton, Henry, Rockdale, Newton, DeKalb, and Gwinnett.
3: Just days ago, lawyers for Allen, who is Black, filed a motion in U.S. District Court for the District of Columbia to have their client released from suicide precautions, saying they violate his rights under the Due Process Clause and that he has exhibited no indications of being suicidal. We've also learned the defense team submitted a court filing Sunday to withdraw that request. Bottom line, at that time, the filing was a moot point. The suspect is accused of firing shots outside of Washington Hilton's hotel ballroom, where President Trump and other administration officials had gathered with journalists for the annual White House Correspondents' Dinner. I'm Morgan Wood on the Black Information Network.
4: Now to Detroit, Michigan. Jefferson Avenue Presbyterian Church is celebrating 100 years in the predominantly Black populated city's Indian Village neighborhood. Pastor Reverend Laura Kelsey says the church has been around for generations and is rooted in a mission of being inclusive.
5: This is a church for generations where people can come and be loved and experience that love no matter who you are.
4: The church has been operating in Detroit for 172 years and has been in their current location since 1926. Their Skinner organ is also 100 years old and is the oldest in the entire state. A Black Atlanta father, Marcus Woolery, has been charged with murder for allegedly shaking his four-month-old daughter, Malaya, to death at their home in Southwest Atlanta. Emergency services responded to a 911 call about an unresponsive infant on April 11th, and Malaya was pronounced dead the same day after being airlifted to the hospital. An autopsy revealed that Malaya died from abusive head trauma, and Woolery was the only caretaker present at the time of the incident. He has been arrested on charges of felony murder and first-degree cruelty to children.
2: A Black man will spend almost two decades behind bars stemming from the 2022 shooting death of a 9-year-old Black girl, Sequoia Jones. Isaiah Roberts has pleaded guilty to shooting the child. The girl was not the intended target. A social media feud escalated into a physical altercation between two women. One of the women was Roberts' sister. He intervened with gunfire and a stray bullet hit the child. His plea agreement dictates he'll spend 18 years in prison. And finally, Morgan State University's Delta Sigma Theta Sorority Incorporated chapter celebrated its centennial celebration, the theme, A Century Strong. Morgan State University is an HBCU. The event featured keynote speaker, Reverend Dr. Francis Tony Draper, who emphasized the importance of carrying the sorority's legacy forward. The oldest living member of the Alpha Gamma chapter, Francis Gaines, was honored at the event. I'm Mike Moore, along with Nicole Deal, on your home for 24/7 News, the Black Information Network.
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7: In Mississippi, Governor Tate Reeves says he has plans to call lawmakers back for a special legislative session to revise the Mississippi Supreme Court's district map.
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4: If you are dreaming about retirement, you might also be thinking about where to put your money. So is it more beneficial to put your money in a 401k or a Roth IRA? Black entrepreneur and financial consultant Ross Mack recently spoke with Yahoo Finance to break down that question. According to Mack, the first rule is simple. If there is an employer match, make sure you contribute enough to your 401k to get the full benefit of the match. And that's important because we don't want to leave that free money on the table. According to him, the next priority is usually a Roth IRA, as long as your income qualifies. He explains that the key difference between the two accounts is how they are taxed. A 401k gives you a tax break now, but taxes you later, while a Roth IRA uses after-tax dollars, but lets you withdraw money completely tax-free in retirement. Because Roth IRA withdrawals are not taxed, younger workers could benefit from paying taxes now while their incomes and tax brackets are lower. Money news at 24 and 54 minutes past each hour. I'm Nicole Deal on your home for Black News First, the Black Information Network.
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4: A Black woman is mourning the loss of her brother and her service dog in Sacramento, California. Kia Hapoy Clipper says she and her brother Robert were visiting Rock Creek Bridge to see a waterfall. And when her dog slipped and fell into the water, her brother jumped in to save the dog.
11: He was already face down and he was stuck between these rocks. And I kept pulling him and I kept getting pushed back by the current. So it took me a minute to finally get realigned.
4: According to NBC News, Kia eventually got her brother to the shore and performed CPR. Unfortunately, it was too late. Her service dog, Sammy, is still missing.
2: Two Black brothers originally from the Republic of Congo are back in Mississippi after spending 9 days in ICE detention. Israel and Max Makova are high schoolers with student visas living with a host family. They were recently detained by ICE while waiting for their school bus. They were arrested. One was taken to Louisiana, the other taken to a group home in Houston. The young men were reportedly detained due to issues related to their F-1 visas. In Louisiana, Michelle Woodfork, who is Black, has now been sworn in as the new sheriff of Orleans Parish. And on her first day, she had a message for the men and women she is now leading.
12: My commitment to you is that we will build a culture where you are supported, respected, and equipped to do your jobs with professionalism, pride, and confidence.
2: According to Fox 8 News, Woodfork has been in law enforcement for over 30 years. Her appointment comes just after the controversy surrounding Black outgoing Sheriff Susan Hudson, who was recently arrested and faces intense public scrutiny related to alleged misuse of public funds.
4: And finally, to Miami, Florida, where human rights groups recently gathered near the offices of the FIFA Miami Host Committee, supporting a new World Cup travel advisory. Organizers say the advisory was necessary out of fear for the safety of immigrants and minority groups. Miami Stadium will host 7 World Cup matches starting June 15th. I'm Nicole Deal, along with Mike Moore, on your home for Black News First, the Black Information Network. Your healthy minute is next.
3: A new health report shows nearly 13% of Americans are now using drugs, marijuana, and other supplements like melatonin just to fall asleep. But doctors say that's not fixing the real problem. Dr. Joe Gelati warns these sleep aids don't address underlying issues like anxiety, sleep apnea, or chronic stress. And relying on them long-term can lead to dependency and withdrawal. sleep disparities are real. About 43% of Black Americans get less than the recommended 7 hours of sleep, often tied to stress, economic pressure, and even the impact of discrimination. And poor sleep isn't just about being tired. It's being linked to higher risk of heart disease, diabetes, and mental health challenges. Doctors say the fix starts with behavior like cutting screen time at least 2 hours before bed and addressing root causes, not masking them. That's your Healthy Minutes. I'm Morgan Wood on the Black Information Network.
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15: BIN News this hour, I'm Andrea Coleman with a look at some of the day's top stories. Coming up, tensions between the U.S. and Iran escalate. Plus,
16: the voters spoke. It's a democratic process. Voters came out by the record number, and they said Calvin should be the clerk. So what's wrong with that?
15: The position a Black man was elected to in New Orleans is put on hold indefinitely. And a Black history-making senator decries a recent Supreme Court ruling. But first, here's BIN News Now.
17: Los Angeles mayoral candidate Spencer Pratt is criticizing Black Mayor Karen Bass after she accused him of exploiting wildfire victims' grief.
18: It's the most insane, psycho, diabolical thing I've heard in a minute, but it's not shocking. This is the same woman that will allow 7,000 houses to burn to the ground, 12 people to burn alive.
17: Pratt's campaign ad highlights his burned Pacific Palisades property and the trailer where his family now lives. He says Bass's leadership contributed to the poor response to the Palisades fire. A federal judge is apologizing to Cole Allen, the California man accused of trying to kill President Trump. Allen, who describes himself in a manifesto as mixed race, Black and white, was kept in solitary confinement without access to his attorneys. And former Vice President Kamala Harris is endorsing Black Los Angeles Mayor Karen Bass for re-election ahead of the June 2nd primary. Harris praised Bass for record low crime and a 2-year decline in homelessness. Bass is running on affordability and infrastructure reform. I'm Amber Payton with BIN News Now. Back to you, Andrea.
15: Thank you, Amber. At least 6 Iranian vessels were destroyed after they opened fire on U.S. warships today in the Strait of Hormuz. U.S. Central Command leader Admiral Brad Cooper said they were Iranian small boats and added that he strongly advise Iran to steer clear of U.S. forces during Operation Project Freedom. Now, that's the new effort U.S. forces launched to wrestle away control of the strait from Iran. President Trump told a Fox News reporter today that if Iran targets U.S. ships in the Strait of Hormuz during Project Freedom, they will be blown off the face of the earth. Well, today started out as a triumphant day for Calvin Duncan, the Black man elected to serve as the Orleans Parish Criminal Court Clerk in New Orleans.
16: It's just a testament that God is always in control and people should never give up on their dream.
15: Yesterday, a federal judge ruled Duncan, who is Black, would be allowed to take office after the state legislature passed a law last month merging his office with another, essentially eliminating his position. But this morning, shortly after he arrived to work, a federal appeals court overturned yesterday's ruling, rendering him jobless. Orleans Parish DA Jason Williams, who is also Black, says Duncan's team will likely appeal the higher court's ruling.
19: The high court of the state is going to have to weigh into this before any of us know what's settled, and I imagine there will be other lawsuits and perhaps even the city council weighing in, because that's the way the election code is set up.
15: Duncan, who was released from prison after being wrongfully convicted, won the election with 68% of the vote. Fox 8 Live says he quietly left his office today after learning of the higher court's ruling. Senator Raphael Warnock is speaking out after the U.S. Supreme Court's ruling last week, striking down parts of the Voting Rights Act. Appearing on CBS's Space the Nation, the Georgia Democrat called the decision a massive and devastating blow.
20: We will see a devastating impact as a result of this, and now more than ever, we've got to stand up and fight for our democracy.
15: Warnock also warned that the Supreme Court poured fuel on this redistricting arms race. The ordained minister, who is the first black person from Georgia elected to the Senate, spoke with CNN shortly after the ruling was announced, calling it awful.
0: Voting Rights Act of 1965 is the crown achievement of the civil rights movement. And it is an achievement that is consecrated in the blood, quite literally the blood of martyrs.
15: Warnock also said he believes the ruling will lead to a Congress that looks less and less like America. The high court voided Louisiana's map that included a second majority black congressional district. The case was centered around how much race can be considered when lawmakers redraw districts. This is BIN News this hour. Be sure to follow us wherever you get your podcast. I'm Andrea Coleman on the Black Information Network, home of Black News First.
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21: I'm Kevin Brown with another moment in black music history. 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It all began in 1942 when Billboard introduced the Harlem Hit Parade, the first chart to track African-American music.
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21: 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By the 1960s, the name shifted to simply the R&B chart, aligning with the growing influence of soul music.
22: Papa's got a brand new bag.
21: Then in 1969, the chart was rebranded again, this time as the Hot Rhythm and Blues Singles, before finally becoming the Hot R&B Hip Hop Song Chart in the 1990s. Today, it's known as the Hot R&B Songs Chart, showcasing the evolution of music that blends R&B with influences like hip-hop, jazz, and pop. For the Black

0: High Court threw out Louisiana's map that included a second majority black congressional district this week. So now some Georgia Republicans want the same thing to happen there. For that, black former Atlanta mayor and civil rights icon Andrew Young said this.
1: Now, if they do, that doesn't mean we'll quit. I've been beat up. I've been jailed. I'm convinced that God is on the side of the least of these, his children.
0: He made those comments to Atlanta News First Television. Black Congressman Bobby Scott of Virginia says the Supreme Court ruling sets voting rights back decades. Black Attorney General Jay Jones of Virginia says his office will continue fighting to defend voting rights. And by the way, the new ruling from the U.S. Supreme Court is not expected to change California's congressional voting maps. The court says states can't draw political districts mainly based on race, but experts say California's new maps will likely remain in place because they're based on political gerrymandering. A black disgruntled former Chick-fil-A employee is accused of stealing more than $80,000 using fraudulent refunds in Texas. Grapevine police say surveillance video reportedly shows Kayshawn Jones behind the counter using the register to ring up about 800 orders of mac and cheese trays and then issued refunds to his credit card. Police arrested Jones last week for theft, money laundering, and evading arrest. I'm Mike Stevens on the Black Information Network. Now your local news.
2: I'm Mike Island on your home for 24/7 News, Columbus's BIN 1230, the Black Information Network. The Central Ohio Restored Citizens Collaborative, or CORCC, is thanking the Columbus, Ohio City Council for furthering their partnership. In the most recent council meeting, Shannon Bradshaw, a volunteer for CORCC, expressed her thanks to the council for remaining a partner since 2019 and uplifting the importance of reentry for people to give them fair chances to get on the right path. She adds that real reentry is human trauma, setbacks, and hard work to rebuild. Councilman Nick Bankston agrees. Bankston, who is African American, says reentry is not only a public safety and health issue, but it is also an economic issue. He says he hears from employers that they can't find people when there is an entire population of people being overlooked.
3: You are not second chance citizens. You are not restored citizens. You are citizens of the city of Columbus. And it is imperative that we do everything we can to ensure that the thing that you did on the worst day of your life doesn't define the rest of your life.
2: Bankston adds that barriers to housing, education, and other things causes recidivism when you can't even get a job. I'm Mike Island on your home for Black News First, Columbus's BIN 1230, the Black Information Network.
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5: 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It's more than just menus. It's a movement.
6: And so we really want to create something that was more all-inclusive to the creative things we were seeing happening in the food scene.
5: That's one of the three founders, Fallon Farrell.
6: As we've grown through the years, we've literally watched businesses start off as like a pop-up food tent and now having like two or three locations.
5: From soul food kitchens to hidden gem caterers, Black Restaurant Week shines a light where it's long been missing. It's helped generate tens of millions of dollars for Black-owned businesses, keeping legacies alive and creating new ones. And it's part of Black history still being written every time a diner takes that first bite. I'm Esther Dillard for the Black Information Network.
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3: Pomona College in Claremont, California is investigating several alleged instances of racism on campus.
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5: Cell phones have been an integral part of connecting our modern world. But did you know a Black nuclear engineer pioneered the technology for them? Henry Thomas Sampson was born in 1934 in Jackson, Mississippi. He earned his bachelor's degree in chemical engineering from Purdue University in 1956, followed by his master's degree from UCLA in 1961 and his PhD shortly after. In 1971, Henry Sampson created the Gamma Electric Cell. It's a device which produced long-lasting power to satellites. Sampson's innovation caught the attention of the Motorola Company, which then placed his patented technology into their telephones. This eventually led to the very first telephone calls being made using cell phones. Henry Sampson passed on June 4th, 2015. His genius and Black excellence helped create the globally connected world we share today. This is Tammy Eswick for the Black Information Network.
6: 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I'm Mike Strautmanis, and my history lives here.
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7: Here's what's trending this hour. President Trump says small businesses are vital to the U.S. He held a summit for small businesses at the White House this afternoon. The Secret Service says law enforcement shot an armed individual not far from the White House. Secret Service officials add the condition of the person shot is currently unknown. And the Supreme Court has lifted a block on mail order access to an abortion pill for now. The High Court issued an emergency order Monday to give the justices more time to consider the issue. I'm Amber Payton, and that's what's trending.
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8: Maxey gets into the paint and puts two more on the board.
9: The NBA playoffs have been described as competitive and intense.
8: Embiid will load it up and knock it down. He says quiet down in Boston.
9: Now we're down to the last eight teams in the second round. It's high stakes, and the Philadelphia 76ers' Joel Embiid made a straightforward request to Philadelphia fans.
10: Don't sell your tickets. 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We got to put in the chance. We're going to need that support. We're going to need them to be extremely loud.
9: The NBA playoffs continue tonight.
10: If you need money, I got you.
9: Despite its huge payroll and big disappointments, the New York Mets are described as the worst team in Major League Baseball.
11: The 3-2 pitch. Inside ball 4-1.
9: New York has dropped 17 of its last 20 games.
12: We're in this together.
9: Mets manager Carlos Mendoza.
12: It's not easy, but we got to keep going. You know, there's no other choices here. We have a responsibility, and we have to turn this thing around.
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14: 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He self-confessed to 33. My opinion? It's closer to 100. From Wooshka Studios, I'm Matthew Condon, and this is Ghostgate Road.
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0: Entertainment news on the Black

opening weekend and more than $200 million worldwide. Producers say the sequel would explore Jackson's career beyond the late 80s. However, the sequel faces a major legal challenge tied to a 1993 settlement with Jordan Chandler, which prohibits any depiction or reference to the accuser in film or television. That restriction limits how the later chapters of Jackson's life can be portrayed. And actor Taye Diggs is stepping deeper into the world of short-form storytelling with the launch of his own microdrama platform. Diggs and a group of producing partners have announced Microhouse Films, a mobile-first platform designed specifically for vertical, bite-sized drama content. This platform puts creative and financial control directly in the hands of filmmakers, allowing them to decide how their series are released and monetized. With the latest in

0: March 18, 1969, black nurses use their lunch break to protest discrimination at Charleston's Medical College Hospital. The 12 workers are accused of leaving their patients and are fired. The next day, over 60 African-American hospital employees walk off the job and start a strike against the hospital. On April 25th, Governor McNair calls up 1,000 state troopers and National Guardsmen, orders a 9 p.m. curfew, and declares a state of emergency. Coretta Scott King addresses the Emmanuel African Methodist Episcopal Church on April 30th.
1: In our nation, the black working woman is perhaps the most discriminated against.
0: The governor responds with armored personnel carriers and soldiers brandishing bayonets. The black community boycotts Charleston businesses. Some report revenue reductions of as much as 50%. The hospital is eventually charged with 37 instances of civil rights violations by the federal government, who threatened to cut off $12 million in funding. And on June 27th, 1969, hospital president McCord yields. I'm Wesson Tishome for the Black Information Network.
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5: And I'm Nicole Deal. On your home for 24/7 news, the Black Information Network.
4: We begin with Republican reaction to the recent Supreme Court ruling striking down parts of the Voting Rights Act. GOP Senator Marsha Blackburn is wasting no time calling for a redistricting of Tennessee to remove a congressional seat in Memphis.
6: Memphis is predominantly a black populated city. Her comments come on the heels of a decision by the U.S. Supreme Court that voided Louisiana's map. And that included a second majority black congressional district. The case was centered around how much race can be considered when lawmakers redraw districts. Blackburn urged lawmakers to convene a special session to redistrict another Republican seat in Memphis. She is running to become the state's next governor and vowed to do everything she can to make the new map a reality. I'm Morgan Wood on the Black Information Network.
5: Now to Detroit, Michigan. As gas prices keep rising with no end in sight, food truck owners say they are taking a hard hit. Nacho Grill owner Lynette Rogers says she is doing everything she can right now to keep prices steady.
7: It happened overnight. We woke up and we're like, ouch. Just, you know, doing my best behind the scenes, like the Wizard of Oz, not to pass the prices on to the customer.
5: Hero or villain owner Richard Simola says he has avoided filling up as long as he could, and he is hoping to make back the $120 he recently spent to fill up his tank. Impasto senior manager Kayla Polidori says they spent between $80 and $160 filling up their food trucks and so far have not had to raise prices. According to census.gov, 75.3% of Detroit residents identify as black or African American. In the midst of grief, a black Charlotte, North Carolina family is expressing outrage.
8: My son was taken violently, senselessly, by a coward. It makes no sense. Someone needs to answer for that.
5: You just heard from Tina Sellers. Her comments come after the man accused of killing her son refused to appear in court for his scheduled hearing. The suspect is Marquel Pettiford, who faces charges of first-degree murder and possession of a firearm by a felon. Prosecutors say Sellers, while working as a tow enforcement employee, was gunned down by Pettiford after seeing the victim place a boot on his car. There is a plea offer on the table, good for 14 days. It allows Pettiford to plead guilty to second-degree murder.
4: And finally, the A.G. Gaston Boys and Girls Club in Birmingham, Alabama, is celebrating its 60th anniversary, continuing the legacy of its black founder, A.G. Gaston. The club, which serves over 20,000 young people, focuses on offering academic and recreational services. For more international, national, state, and local news impacting the black community, listen to the Black Information Network on the iHeartRadio app or log on to BINnews.com. 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
10: If you fly cheap, this is going to hit your wallet. Spirit Airlines has shut down operations after failing to secure a $500 million federal bailout. All flights are now canceled, and the airline says customers will be refunded. But here's the bigger picture. Spirit was one of the biggest low-cost carriers in the country, known for those rock-bottom fares. Without it, competition drops and prices could go up. The airline says rising fuel costs tied to the war in Iran pushed it over the edge, while officials say the company was already struggling financially. Other airlines are stepping in, offering discounted fares and rebooking passengers, but experts warn that may not last. Bottom line, fewer budget airlines means fewer cheaper seats, and that could mean higher ticket prices the next time you fly. With Money News at 24 and 54 minutes past each hour, I'm Mimi Brown on your home for Black News First, the Black Information Network.
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11: I'm Misty Jordan on your home for 24/7 News, the Black Information Network. Al Sharpton is no fan of what Florida Governor Ron DeSantis did in a speech last week. During the speech, the Republican governor did an impression of House Minority Leader Hakeem Jeffries, who was Black.
12: And we've got this guy, Hakeem Jeffries. And, you know, he goes out there and he's like,
13: we're going to do maximum warfare against Republicans, Florida Republicans, you F around, you're going to find out all this stuff.
11: On MS Now, Sharpton said DeSantis was using an offensive accent that was racist. Florida Democratic Chair Nikki Fried said DeSantis was trying to dehumanize Jeffries and dismantle human decency. Delta is continuing to help passengers affected by the sudden shutdown of Spirit Airlines. The Atlanta-based airline says reduced non-refundable fares are being offered through Friday for all domestic markets where Spirit operates. Michelle Burrow of Raleigh, North Carolina, said she was stranded in South Florida with her grandchildren because of the shutdown. Burrow said she scrambled to buy tickets on another airline.
14: To use two separate cards to be able to buy these tickets. So it's really put us in the bind.
11: Other airlines are offering similar aid to Spirit customers. Jefferson Avenue Presbyterian Church is celebrating 100 years in Detroit's Indian Village neighborhood. Pastor Reverend Laura Kelsey says the church has been around for generations and is rooted in a mission of being inclusive.
15: This is a church for generations where people can come and be loved and experience that love no matter who you are.
11: The church has been operating in Detroit for 172 years and has been in their current location since 1926. And the Tennessee NAACP will host a forum to help inform Memphis area residents of their voting rights. The forum is being held in response to Governor Bill Lee's call for a special session of the state's legislature to redraw Tennessee's congressional districts. Organizers say they plan to walk voters through their rights and outline steps to protect voting rights across Tennessee. For more on these stories, plus international, national, state, and local news impacting the Black community, listen to the Black Information Network on the iHeartRadio app or log on to BINnews.com. I'm Misty Jordan on your home for Black News First, the Black Information Network. 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
4: U.S. efforts to guide stranded vessels in the Strait of Hormuz are underway. Iran has claimed it struck a U.S. naval ship attempting to enter the strait. U.S. Central Command has denied the report. CENTCOM later said two U.S.-flagged merchant vessels went through the strait successfully. Meanwhile, the United Arab Emirates says Iran launched a missile attack at its territory. And gas prices continue to climb. Treasury Secretary Scott Bessent says the high prices will come down once the war in Iran has ended.
16: I am confident on the other side of this, the world's going to be awash in oil. The UAE has come out of OPEC. They're going to be pumping more. You know, OPEC just announced they're going to be pumping more. And the U.S. has record crude deliveries.
4: The average cost of a gallon of regular is just under $4.46. California has the highest gas prices in the nation at $6.11.
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19: I'm Amber Payton with BIN News Now. U.S. Attorney for the District of Columbia Jeanine Pirro says Cole Allen intended to kill anyone who got in the way of his alleged attempt to shoot President Trump.
20: This was a premeditated, violent act calculated to take down the president and anyone who was in the line of fire.
19: Speaking on CNN's State of the Union, Pirro said Allen is accused of shooting a Secret Service officer. He remains in custody on federal charges, including attempted assassination. Former New York City Mayor Rudy Giuliani remains in critical but stable condition at a Florida hospital. His spokesperson says the 81-year-old is recovering from pneumonia, no longer needs mechanical ventilation, and is now breathing on his own. And former President Joe Biden is endorsing former Atlanta Mayor Keisha Lance Bottoms, who is Black, in Georgia's Democratic primary for governor. Bottoms previously served as a senior advisor in the Biden White House. Get BIN News Now on demand 24/7 on the iHeartRadio app.
21: Mike Island on your home for 24/7 News, the Black Information Network. A redrawing of congressional maps is continuing to affect mostly Black populations across the United States. According to WHBQ, a Democratic mayor of a largely Black metropolitan city is pushing to make sure the decision makers in the state of Tennessee have their diverse local populations in mind. Take Memphis Mayor Paul Young, for instance. He tells WHBQ's Good Morning Memphis that his city makes huge contributions to the economy of the entire state. WHBQ reports there is a special session in Nashville calling for a congressional redraw. The African-American mayor says it is important that they have someone that can speak on behalf of the local population and not lump them in with other less diverse areas around the state.
22: We need diversity of opinion, diversity of thought, and we need the voice of Memphis at the table when it comes to those federal decisions. And so my hope is that Republicans and Democrats at the state level will vote against this change.
21: He says he hopes both Republicans and Democrats vote against the redraw. Another topic that is crucial is the issue of crime. Like in many other major cities across the U.S., the crime numbers are reportedly down. Young agrees the numbers are down, but the crime is still here.
22: There are a lot of issues that lead to the instances of crime that we see. Those are the types of things that are going to require us to make investments in other areas in addition to law enforcement. We're going to have to invest in things that can really help change the minds of people.
21: Young cautions that nationwide, there is no time for complacency because the numbers are down. He says the work is not done. Spirit Airlines is pointing to an increase in fuel prices as the reason for its closure. Court papers filed Monday show the airline pointed to recent geopolitical events as a factor behind the shutdown. Other airlines struggling with the high price of jet fuel due to the war with Iran are asking the White House for relief money. Transportation Secretary Sean Duffy says the airlines are trying to benefit off the government's attempt to help Spirit.
0: What other airlines see as an opportunity? Is this an opportunity for us to get money as well to help our airline out? Not necessarily based on need, but based on opportunity.
21: According to the filings, Spirit says there was no longer any viable path to a restructuring or continued operations. The president says a vital service to the United States is small business. A summit was held for small businesses at the White House on Monday. Trump called small business the lifeblood of the American economy and added provisions from his big, beautiful bill, which includes no tax on tips and overtime. The president says those provisions helped small businesses to grow. For more on these stories and national, international, state, and local news impacting the Black community, listen to the Black Information Network on the free iHeartRadio app or log on to BINnews.com. 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
1: Born into slavery in 1800 on a South Carolina plantation, when it was illegal for enslaved people to be literate, David Drake would become the first enslaved potter to inscribe his work, sometimes with poetry. I wonder where is all my relations, friendship to all and every nation, an act of resistance that some speculate cost him his leg. Known as Dave the Potter, he produced alkaline glazed stoneware jugs. It is estimated he created as many as 40,000 pieces in his lifetime. Due to the systemic erasure of enslaved people's history, biographical information is sparse, but auction records indicate David Drake had several enslavers before emancipation. Recent attention to David's work has also exposed the art world's long-standing blind spot for the utilitarian. Even though jugs and quilts were the only available outlet for subjugated genius. In 2020, one of his jugs sold for $369,000. His descendants have received no reparations. And that's a fact. I'm Wesson Tishome for the Black Information Network.
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6: I'm Mike Stevens on your home for Black News First, the Black Information Network. Black civil rights attorney Ben Crump is again calling for a deeper investigation in Atlanta into the Fulton County Jail over alleged medical negligence. Crump says jail staff ignored pleas for medicine from African-American Rashad Muhammad, who was being treated for a chronic bladder condition when he was arrested. But Crump says the jail would not give the medicine Muhammad needed. Crump explaining here, things could have been different.
23: 911. That's all you had to do. Get him to the hospital. You didn't have to have a medical degree. All you needed was an ounce of humanity.
6: Doctors were forced to amputate his lower legs and fingers after he went into sepsis last year. Several similar jails around the country where Black people are often locked up have been accused of similar negligence. Two federal lawsuits have been filed accusing police in Detroit and Warren, Michigan, of using excessive force in separate incidents. Attorney Todd Perkins filed both cases. In Detroit, African-American Carnell Givens claims officers abused him during an encounter with police.
24: Before I knew it, in handcuffs, one officer choked me with a headlock. Two other officers put me in handcuffs. Another officer decided to use me as a punching bag.
6: In Warren, Michigan, black homeowners Willie and Sandra Hall say officers forced their way into their house without a warrant during a traffic stop. The lawsuit alleges Sandra Hall, who was on crutches after surgery, was thrown to the ground and pepper sprayed. Warren police say the claims are without merit, while Detroit police have not commented. I'm Mike Stevens on the Black Information Network. Now your local news.
21: 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The Central Ohio Restored Citizens Collaborative, or CORCC, is thanking the Columbus, Ohio City Council for furthering their partnership. In the most recent council meeting, Shannon Bradshaw, a volunteer for CORCC, expressed her thanks to the council for remaining a partner since 2019 and uplifting the importance of reentry for people to give them fair chances to get on the right path. She adds that real reentry is human trauma, setbacks, and hard work to rebuild. Councilman Nick Bankston agrees. Bankston, who is African American, says reentry is not only a public safety and health issue, but it is also an economic issue. He says he hears from employers that they can't find people when there is an entire population of people being overlooked.
5: You are not second chance citizens. You are not restored citizens. You are citizens of the city of Columbus. And it is imperative that we do everything we can to ensure that the thing that you did on the worst day of your life doesn't define the rest of your life.
21: Bankston adds that barriers to housing, education, and other things causes recidivism when you can't even get a job. I'm Mike Island on your home for Black News First, Columbus's BIN 1230, the Black Information Network.
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4: Cell phones have been an integral part of connecting our modern world. But did you know a Black nuclear engineer pioneered the technology for them? Henry Thomas Sampson was born in 1934 in Jackson, Mississippi. He earned his bachelor's degree in chemical engineering from Purdue University in 1956, followed by his master's degree from UCLA in 1961 and his PhD shortly after. In 1971, Henry Sampson created the Gamma Electric Cell. It's a device which produced long-lasting power to satellites. Sampson's innovation caught the attention of the Motorola Company, which then placed his patented technology into their telephones. This eventually led to the very first telephone calls being made using cell phones. Henry Sampson passed on June 4th, 2015. His genius and Black excellence helped create the globally connected world we share today. This is Tammy Eswick for the Black Information Network.
11: 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I'm Mike Strautmanis, and my history lives here.
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12: Here's what's trending this hour. The man accused of an assassination attempt on President Trump at the White House Correspondents' Dinner is getting an apology from a federal judge. Several states have seen a string of swatting incidents at zoos since Friday. The calls have reported active shooters or bomb threats, with the incidents happening in Ohio, Colorado, Kentucky, Tennessee, and Arizona. And stranded Spirit Airlines passengers are getting help from major carriers like American Airlines and Delta. I'm Amber Payton, and that's what's trending.
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13: An HBCU program is making history on the track. Virginia Union University has just captured the CIAA Men's Outdoor Track and Field Championship, marking its first outdoor title in 92 years. The Panthers scored 150.5 points to secure the win, ending a drought that dates back to 1934. Virginia Union showed depth across multiple events, proving this championship wasn't about one standout athlete, but a full team effort coming together at the right time. VUU head track and field coach Frank Charles spoke with HBCU Game Day, saying the past year has been wonderful for the team and he can't thank God hard enough. Coach Charles went on to say they're happy and blessed, adding this is the first time since 1934 and he can't wait to see what the future has in store for the team. With the latest in HBCU news, I'm Morgan Wood on the Black Information Network, BINnews.com, your home for Black news first.
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1: In an update to a story we previously reported, Real Housewives of Atlanta star Drew Sidora has lost her attempt to delay a court order requiring her to move out of her Georgia home amid her ongoing divorce. A judge declined to reconsider the ruling, keeping a deadline that requires Sidora to vacate the property by the end of May. The order is part of her divorce battle with ex Ralph Pittman, who has been granted primary custody of their children. In more entertainment news, Starz has ordered a new 8-episode family drama set in the world of Black rodeo culture in Southeast Texas. The series comes from Damascus showrunner Kirk A. Moore and follows three siblings navigating family legacy, rivalry, and unfinished business tied to their parents. Described as blending hip-hop swagger with country soul, the show highlights Black Southern life. And Taraji P. Henson is celebrating a major milestone, purchasing a $6.4 million home in the Hollywood Hills. Henson says the purchase reflects just how far she's come while still proudly embracing her roots as an around-the-way girl. With the latest in entertainment at 17 and 47 minutes past each hour, I'm Bree Wood on the Black Information Network, your home for Black News First.
2: Walter Anderson was a pianist, professor, composer, and the first African-American man to become head of the music department at Antioch College in 1946. This made him the first Black man to chair a department outside of the nation's historically Black colleges. The Zanesville, Ohio native attended Oberlin College and studied music at the Berkshire Music Center and Cleveland Institute of Music in his youth. Anderson was a pioneer in the academic world, and in 1968, he was appointed Director of Music Programs at the National Endowment for the Arts. At the NEA, he developed grant guidelines that garnered private sector support for the arts. And in 1979, he was awarded the Special Citation for Distinguished Service to the Arts. Walter Anderson passed away in November of 2003, but his legacy continues to live on through numerous accolades and his variations in orchestration. And that's a fact. I'm Wesson Tishome for the Black Information Network.
3: I'm Mike Moore.
4: And I'm Nicole Deal on your home for 24/7 News, the Black Information Network.
3: As expected, the man charged with shooting and killing a Chicago police officer and critically wounding another recently at Swedish Hospital will remain behind bars. Alfonso Talley's family believes he's innocent.
5: Was not in his right state of mind, and the story doesn't add up. And I say he's a very innocent man. We're going to prove him right.
3: Talley, who is Black, was ordered detained while appearing in court on several charges, including murder and attempted murder. Prosecutors say Talley took a gun into the hospital after he was arrested for pistol whipping a female employee at a Family Dollar store. He allegedly then pulled the gun from under a blanket and shot and killed Officer John Bartholomew and wounded his partner. Investigators say the officers had escorted Talley to the hospital after he claimed he had ingested drugs.
4: A Jacksonville, Florida Black woman testifies to killing a man.
6: So I didn't know what he was going to do. And then he turned around and grabbed me. That made me feel scared.
4: That is 22-year-old Journey McGrew testifying that she feared what Waduta Woodley might do to her. McGrew claimed 41-year-old Woodley had groomed her since childhood. She also claimed that he molested her several times while she was in elementary school. Cops found Woodley's bloody body in June of 2025. He had been beaten to death with a hammer. During testimony, McGrew also testified she was diagnosed with psychosis and post-traumatic stress disorder. The victim's mother spoke on her son's behalf.
6: He was a brother. He was an uncle. He was a nephew. He was a cousin. And he was an uncle. He was a handyman. He was attacked.
4: Another hearing has been set for Monday to determine the final sentencing date. And back now to Chicago, where a former Chicago Inspector General joins Illinois Black Attorney General Kwame Raoul's office. Deborah Witzberg is joining Raoul's office as his chief of staff. Witzberg's appointment comes just days after her term as Chicago's top watchdog ended. Raoul praised Witzberg's experience and service to the city of Chicago, highlighting her distinguished record. Witzberg is settling into her new role, bringing her expertise to the state's public attorney's office.
3: A Black woman is fighting for her life inside a Memphis, Tennessee ICU unit after being shot. Cops are now saying this is being investigated as a domestic violence crime. Police have identified the suspect as Travis Carter, who has been charged. Fox 13 spoke with Tanika Wellington, a Black survivor of domestic violence.
7: I'm quite sure Jasmine never thought that he would, you know, kill her. He probably told her that several times, but in her head, she probably thought that he would never do that.
3: The Memphis Police Department is not releasing the woman's name. And finally, Detroit Public Schools Community District will host its 57th annual Evening of Fine Arts at the Fox Theater on May 6th. It'll showcase the talent of student performers and visual artists. The event will feature 27 performances, 26 student visual works of art, a jazz trio, choir performances, and a preview from the musical Once on This Island. I'm Mike Moore, along with Nicole Deal, on your home for 24/7 News, the Black Information Network.
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8: a manifesto read, turning the other cheek when someone else is oppressed is not Christian behavior. It is complicity in the oppressor's crimes.
9: To your backyard. Community members came together in Jackson, Mississippi for the annual citywide Clean Up the Community initiative. 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
0: Whatever happens next.
10: Testimony is expected to continue in the murder retrial of former Franklin County Deputy Jason Meade.
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11: And this may be some relief, especially for small businesses. Companies that paid those Trump-era tariffs, now struck down, are finally set to start getting that money back. We're talking about $166 billion the government collected and now owes back to businesses. Refunds could start going out as early as mid-May. Why this matters? Well, a lot of small businesses, including Black-owned businesses, were hit hard by these tariffs. That's money they had to front, cutting into profits, raising prices, and in some cases, slowing growth. Now they're trying to get that money back, but it hasn't been easy. Some business owners say the system to file claims has been confusing, with delays, crashes, and long wait times just to apply. Bottom line, this is money businesses have been waiting on. And getting it back could help them stabilize and possibly bring some relief to prices for customers as well. With Money News at 24 and 54 minutes past each hour, I'm Mimi Brown on your home for Black News First, the Black Information Network.
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12: I'm Misty Jordan on your home for 24/7 News, the Black Information Network. Starting this week, President Trump is rolling out a new tariff on cars and trucks coming from the European Union. Friday, Trump announced that the tariff would increase to 25%.
13: We raised the tariffs on cars coming in from the European Union because the European Union was not adhering to the trade deal we had.
12: The U.S. lowered auto tariffs on the EU to 15% as a part of a new trade deal. But Trump says the EU is not keeping their end of the bargain to drop tariffs on U.S. automakers. The Black man accused of stalking and trying to kidnap Memphis Mayor Paul Young last year, 25-year-old Trenton Apston, is due back in court this week. Apston entered a not guilty plea, but admits there is enough evidence to convict him. Last June, police said Apston showed up at the Black mayor's home with rope, duct tape, and a taser. This Black judge explained what investigators found in his storage unit.
14: What's equally troubling is that upon investigation, detectives located in the defendant's storage locker a list of names of five elected or appointed officials, including spouses' names and names of their children.
12: Trenton Apston is charged with attempted kidnapping, stalking, and trespassing. If convicted, he faces up to 20 years in prison. The collapse of Spirit Airlines is affecting thousands of employees and travelers. Saturday, the discount carrier canceled all flights and announced it was going out of business after failing to reach a deal for a government bailout. Several major airline carriers are offering reduced fares and other support for Spirit customers. Katie Nastro of Going.com says this may impact all travel in the future.
15: Unfortunately for travelers, trying to find affordability with one less carrier in the market is really going to be tough.
12: Nastro says the existence of Spirits in the market brought down ticket fares overall by an estimated 14%. And former President Joe Biden is throwing his political weight behind a candidate in the race for Georgia's governor. He announced his endorsement of former Atlanta mayor Keisha Lance Bottoms in the Democratic primary, which comes up this month. Bottom served as a senior advisor for part of Biden's presidential term. Other Democratic candidates include former Lieutenant Governor Jeff Duncan. I'm Misty Jordan, along with Esther Dillard, on your home for Black News First, the Black Information Network. 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
16: A new health report shows nearly 13% of Americans are now using drugs, marijuana, and other supplements like melatonin just to fall asleep. But doctors say that's not fixing the real problem. Dr. Joe Gelati warns these sleep aids don't address underlying issues like anxiety, sleep apnea, or chronic stress. And relying on them long-term can lead to dependency and withdrawal. Sleep disparities are real. About 43% of Black Americans get less than the recommended 7 hours of sleep, often tied to stress, economic pressure, and even the impact of discrimination. And poor sleep isn't just about being tired. It's being linked to higher risk of heart disease, diabetes, and mental health challenges. Doctors say the fix starts with behavior like cutting screen time at least 2 hours before bed and addressing root causes, not masking them. That's your Healthy Minutes. I'm Morgan Wood on the
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20: I'm Amber Payton with BIN News Now. President Trump is raising tariffs on cars and trucks from the European Union to 25% this week.
13: We raised the tariffs on cars coming in from the European Union because the European Union was not adhering to the trade deal we have.
20: Trump says the EU is not keeping its promise to lower tariffs on U.S. automakers. Reverend Al Sharpton is criticizing Florida Governor Ron DeSantis for impersonating Black House Minority Leader Hakeem Jeffries. Speaking on MS Now, Sharpton called the accent offensive and racist. Florida Democratic Chair Nikki Fried says DeSantis was trying to dehumanize Jeffries. Tennessee lawmakers return to the Capitol on Tuesday for a special session on the state's congressional map. Governor Bill Lee says the goal is fair and legal district lines, but Democrats and advocacy groups worry the move could impact voters in Memphis' majority Black district. Get BIN News Now on demand 24/7 on the iHeartRadio app.
21: I'm Mike Eilen on your home for 24/7 News, the Black Information Network. While we are hearing a lot about violent crimes, the rate of those crimes is falling, with homicide rates dropping 21% and robberies reportedly down by 23% across major cities. According to the Council on Criminal Justice, looking at changes in property crime, motor vehicle thefts were on the rise between 2020 and 2023, but the trend reversed after that period, and the downward trend continues. In Black communities across the country, spot shotters are seen as an important tool in public safety. However, some residents like Daryl Houston beg to differ.
22: A spot shotter, is that preventing somebody from losing their life? If we get a gunshot in this community right now, you'll get 5 calls from 911 saying where it came from. So we're going to spend $1 million just to know that a gun got shot?
21: Houston, who is African-American and is from Cleveland, Ohio, was speaking to Cleveland City Council members about doing better and being smarter on stemming crime in his community. As we've been reporting to you here on the Black Information Network, at least 10 people are hurt after a recent shooting near Lake Arcadia in Edmond, Oklahoma. And as previously reported, it happened during a party at the lake. The Edmond Police Department confirmed the injuries vary among the victims, but the extent of some of the injuries is unknown at this time. Meanwhile, across the country, there apparently are citizens and educators doing what they can to curb crime. In Philadelphia, for instance, Evan Jarrett, a building trades instructor at a Philadelphia elementary school, believes engaging students earlier and exposing them to trades can be key. Jarrett, who is African-American, says exposure and opportunity can work, and he sees fourth graders run to his classes as he shows them different trades from which to choose. Jarrett presented at a recent Philadelphia City Council meeting on giving kids a chance to know what they want to do, and it can help the economy and even bring down crime.
23: It's going to help the unions. It's going to improve the quality of life.
1: students are going to come to school. Crime is going to come down because they have a sense of purpose and they feel like they can lose something.
21: There's an old saying, if you do what you've always done, you'll get what you've always gotten. Jared takes it to the next level.
1: We got to stop doing what we've always been doing. We got to try to do something different. And if you want to build taller buildings, you got to dig a deeper foundation.
21: Opportunities such as the one Jared champions reportedly is picking up around the country, especially in Black communities where the opportunities to be exposed to the trades apparently are not where they should be, Jared says. Gas prices are continuing to go up. The average cost of a gallon of regular gas is just under $4.46, according to AAA. That's more than 30 cents higher than a week ago. California has the highest average in the nation at $6.11. For more on these stories and national, international, state, and local news impacting the Black community, listen to the Black Information Network on the free iHeartRadio app or log on to BINnews.com. 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
2: 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June 6, 1944, D-Day. Amid the chaos of Omaha Beach, Woodson's landing craft was struck. Despite being wounded himself, he leaped into action. For over 30 relentless hours, he treated the injured under enemy fire, bandaging wounds, performing amputations, and saving countless lives. But Woodson's heroism went beyond the battlefield. In an era of segregation, he shattered barriers, proving that courage knows no color. His nomination for the Medal of Honor was never awarded until the Distinguished Service Cross was posthumously honored in 2024. It's the second highest honor that can be bestowed on a member of the Army and is awarded for extraordinary heroism. Let's ensure his story is never forgotten. Waverly B. Woodson Jr. exemplifies the best of humanity, dedication, bravery, and the power to inspire. I'm Amber Payton on your home for 24/7 Black News First, the Black Information Network.
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24: I'm Mike Stevens on your home for Black News First, the Black Information Network. Lots of red states are reportedly looking for ways to redraw congressional lines after this week's important Supreme Court decision. This includes Georgia. As we've been reporting, the high court threw out Louisiana's map that included a second majority Black congressional district this week. So now some Georgia Republicans want the same thing to happen there.

0: continue fighting to defend voting rights. And by the way, the new ruling from the U.S. Supreme Court is not expected to change California's congressional voting maps. The court says states can't draw political districts mainly based on race, but experts say California's new maps will likely remain in place because they're based on political gerrymandering. A black disgruntled former Chick-fil-A employee is accused of stealing more than $80,000 using fraudulent refunds in Texas. Grapevine police say surveillance video reportedly shows Kayshawn Jones behind the counter using the register to ring up about 800 orders of mac and cheese trays and then issued refunds to his credit card. Police arrested Jones last week for theft, money laundering, and evading arrest. I'm Mike Stevens on the Black Information Network. Now your local news.
1: 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Columbus's BIN 1230, the Black Information Network. The Central Ohio Restored Citizens Collaborative, or CORCC, is thanking the Columbus, Ohio City Council for furthering their partnership. In the most recent council meeting, Shannon Bradshaw, a volunteer for CORCC, expressed her thanks to the council for remaining a partner since 2019 and uplifting the importance of reentry for people to give them fair chances to get on the right path. She adds that real reentry is human trauma, setbacks, and hard work to rebuild. Councilman Nick Bankston agrees. Bankston, who is African American, says reentry is not only a public safety and health issue, but it is also an economic issue. He says he hears from employers that they can't find people when there is an entire population of people being overlooked.
2: You are not second chance citizens. You are not restored citizens. You are citizens of the city of Columbus, and it is imperative that we do everything we can to ensure that the thing that you did on the worst day of your life doesn't define the rest of your life.
1: Bankston adds that barriers to housing, education, and other things causes recidivism when you can't even get a job. I'm Mike Island on your home for Black News First, Columbus's BIN 1230, the Black Information Network.
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5: Berta Cáceres was one of the most influential advocates for indigenous and women's rights in Honduras.
6: La discriminación y el racismo que se ha cometido contra el pueblo lenca, contra el copín.
5: And in 2013, when she began leading a protest campaign against a proposed hydroelectric dam, she became one of the most celebrated environmental activists anywhere. Honduras was known as the most dangerous place in the world for environmental activists. More than 100 had been reported killed in just the previous 5 years. She told friends about threatening phone calls she'd get. She said strange cars followed her on the road.
7: She knew that she was very much still being targeted and still at risk of being killed.
5: Berta was the most powerful activist in her country. But none of the accolades could protect her in the end.
8: A prominent environmental rights activist was shot dead in Honduras on Thursday, prompting protests in the capital.
5: My name is Monty Real, an investigative reporter for Bloomberg Green. On the upcoming podcast, Blood River, we tell the story of a murder. Murder in a place where murderers thrive. Where about 97% of all homicides are left unsolved and unpunished.
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12: The budget resolution opens a pathway for a $70 billion reconciliation bill, which can be passed by the Senate by passing a filibuster.
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0: A big Supreme Court decision means one of the two black majority voting districts in Louisiana has to go.
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1: What will take place in the wake of this is actually racialized gerrymandering, that there is a thumb on the scale for electing white officials.
2: Black news first.
3: For BIN News this hour, I'm Esther Dillard. Black Georgia Senator Raphael Warnock is speaking out after the Supreme Court ruling striking down parts of the Voting Rights Act. Appearing on CBS's Face the Nation, the Georgia Democrat said it will affect many black and brown voters, especially those living in southern states.
4: What happened this week is nothing less than a massive and devastating blow, not only to our democracy, but particularly to people of color in the South. We will see a devastating impact as a result of this, and now more than ever, we've got to stand up and fight for our democracy.
3: Warnock also warned that the Supreme Court poured fuel on this redistricting arms race. The High Court voided Louisiana's map that included a second majority black congressional district. The case was centered around how much race can be considered when lawmakers redraw districts. The man accused of attempting to assassinate President Trump at the White House Correspondents' Dinner in D.C. a week ago is on suicide precautions. That's according to his lawyers, who filed a motion to have the precautions removed. They say Cole Allen is not suicidal. They claim Allen is being held in a padded cell in a straitjacket with the lights always on, and he can only leave for legal or medical visits. The motion says a nurse cleared the 31-year-old Torrance teacher of the suicidal designation last week. Allen's lawyers say he should have been in a regular cell by now, but he's not. Meanwhile, the sudden collapse of Spirit Airlines is impacting thousands of employees and travelers. The discount carrier announced early Saturday it was canceling all flights by going out of business after failing to reach a deal for a government bailout. NBC News caught up with some passengers who said their canceled flight took them by surprise.
5: My wife was watching TikTok. She said, "Hey, the flight is getting canceled." I was like, "No, I checked the app." Then I did refresh the page. It says, "Sorry, everything just got canceled."
6: I mean, it's like, so what am I supposed to do now? And then I look at the thing and they'd be talking about they're going to give me a refund, but I don't know when.
3: Spirit said in a statement that passengers who booked flights with credit cards or debit cards will automatically get refunds. American Airlines and Delta are among the major carriers offering reduced fares and other support for Spirit customers impacted by the sudden closure. In Texas, WFAA reports a death row inmate's last words were, "He was innocent and Texas got it wrong." 37-year-old James Broadnax was pronounced dead after 6:30 p.m. Thursday night. Broadnax was given a lethal injection for the 2008 murder of two music producers during an armed robbery. Earlier this year, the co-defendant in the case claimed he did the murders and that Broadnax took the fall. Broadnax took his appeal to the Supreme Court, who struck it down on Monday. He's now the third man this year to be executed by the state of Texas. And finally, Starz is heading to the rodeo with a new black-led drama set in Texas. Deadline reports the network has greenlit an 8-episode series focused on three siblings battling over their family ranch and legacy. Starz says the series blends hip-hop energy with country storytelling as it expands its push for fully owned original content. Stay informed, stay connected, and subscribe. Follow BIN News this hour wherever you get your podcasts. I'm Esther Dillard on your home for Black News First, the Black Information Network.
7: Here's what's trending this hour. U.S. efforts to guide stranded vessels in the Strait of Hormuz are underway. Iran claims it struck a U.S. naval ship attempting to enter the strait. Former New York City Mayor Rudy Giuliani is still hospitalized in critical but stable condition. A spokesperson for the 81-year-old said Giuliani is recovering from pneumonia and is being monitored as a precautionary measure. And drivers across the country are still seeing the price at the gas pump climb. I'm Amber Payton, and that's what's trending.
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8: Maxey gets into the paint and puts two more on the board.
9: The NBA playoffs have been described as competitive and intense.
8: Embiid will load it up and knock it down. He says, "Quiet down in Boston."
9: Now we're down to the last eight teams in the second round. It's high stakes, and the Philadelphia 76ers' Joel Embiid made a straightforward request to Philadelphia fans.
10: "Don't sell your tickets. This is bigger than you. We need you guys. We got to put it the chance. We're going to need that support. We're going to need them to be extremely loud."
9: The NBA playoffs continue tonight.
10: "If you need money, I got you."
2: Despite its huge payroll and big disappointments, the New York Mets are described as the worst team in Major League Baseball.
11: The 3-2 pitch. Inside ball four, he walked.
2: New York has dropped 17 of its last 20 games.
12: We're in this together.
2: Mets manager Carlos Mendoza.
12: It's not easy, but we got to keep going. 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We have a responsibility, and we have to turn this thing around.
9: 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I'm Ray Harris on the Black Information Network.
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15: I'm Mike Moore.
16: And I'm Nicole Deal. On your home for 24/7 news, the Black Information Network.
15: We begin with Senator Raphael Warnock speaking out after the Supreme Court's ruling striking down parts of the Voting Rights Act. Appearing on CBS's Face the Nation, the Black Georgia Democrat called the decision a massive and devastating blow.
17: We will see a devastating impact as a result of this. And now more than ever, we've got to stand up and fight for our democracy.
15: Warnock also warned that the Supreme Court poured fuel on the redistricting arms race. The High Court voided Louisiana's map that included a second majority Black congressional district. The case was centered around how much race can be considered when lawmakers redraw districts.
16: And now an update regarding the White House Correspondents' Dinner suspect. The attorneys representing Cole Thomas Allen, the suspect charged with attempting to assassinate President Donald Trump, say their client is no longer on suicide status.
18: Just days ago, lawyers for Allen, who is Black, filed a motion in U.S. District Court for the District of Columbia to have their client released from suicide precautions, saying they violate his rights under the Due Process Clause and that he has exhibited no indications of being suicidal. We've also learned the defense team submitted a court filing Sunday to withdraw that request. Bottom line, at that time, the filing was a moot point. The suspect is accused of firing shots outside of Washington Hilton's hotel ballroom, where President Trump and other administration officials had gathered with journalists for the annual White House Correspondents' Dinner. I'm Morgan Wood on the Black Information Network.
16: Travelers who had tickets to fly on Spirit Airlines this past weekend were left stranded after the airline suddenly shut down. Tariq Ghazi found himself stuck at Detroit Metropolitan Airport with a ticket for a flight that did not exist.
5: I travel every month like twice or three times. I used to use Spirit because of my schedule and work. So it means there is no more flexible flights as of now.
16: All flights have been canceled. Meanwhile, Delta and American Airlines are offering rescue flights for Spirit customers at reduced prices. Spirit Airlines filed for a second Chapter 11 bankruptcy last August and laid off hundreds of employees in October.
15: A Black grandmother has learned her fate after a jury finds her guilty of manslaughter in the 2022 death of a 4-year-old child. Roxanne Record was found guilty in the death of 4-year-old China Record in Baton Rouge, Louisiana. Investigators testified the victim's grandmother forced her to drink from a bottle of whiskey. The child's mother, Kaja Record, allegedly watched while all this was happening. Sentencing for Roxanne Record is scheduled for August 10th. And finally, a 25-year-old Black entrepreneur has launched Velvera, the world's first heated cake stand designed to keep cakes warm while on display. Cortrell Wingfield developed the concept and filed over 11 patents to protect the invention. For more international, national, state, and local news impacting the Black community, listen to the Black Information Network on the iHeartRadio app or log on to BINnews.com. 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
24: Drewski will be hosting this year's BET Awards. The 31-year-old online comedian will be the youngest person ever to host the show in its 25-year history. Drewski released a statement Thursday saying he grew up watching the BET Awards and that the comedic legends that hosted before me set the bar so high, I'm just grateful to be a part of the history. The annual awards show honoring Black excellence in entertainment and sports will be held on June 28th in Los Angeles, California. The nominees have yet to be announced. Elsewhere in entertainment, rapper Lil TJ says there's no bad blood between him and Offset following an incident in front of a Florida casino. On Wednesday, TMZ asked Lil TJ where he stands with the former Migos member, to which he responded, "I ain't got no beef with nobody." He then changed the subject by speaking about his new album, They Just Ain't You, which came out on Friday. Last month, Offset was shot outside Hard Rock Casino in Hollywood, Florida, following an altercation, and Lil TJ was arrested for disorderly conduct in connection with the incident. With the latest in entertainment, I'm Morgan Wood on the Black Information Network.
25: I'm Big Sue on the Black Information Network. George Washington Carver, an agricultural scientist, inventor, and educator at Tuskegee University, sought to revitalize southern soil that had been stripped by cotton, a nitrogen-depleting crop. He developed a crop rotation method that alternated the cotton with legumes like peanuts that fixed nitrogen and other edible crops such as corn. This method increased the soil's productive capacity and also gave southern farmers another crop to produce and sell besides cotton, thus diversifying the market. In addition to crop rotation, Dr. Carver promoted the practice of using compost to reintroduce nutrients and add organic matter to the soil. He showed that using compost for soil revitalization increased its productivity by 100-fold compared with previous common methods. Using compost to build soil is a critical practice in organic farming and gardening today. And that's a fact. I'm Big Sue on the Black Information Network.
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26: I'm Nicole Deal.
15: And I'm Mike Moore on your home for 24/7 News, the Black Information Network.
26: Officials say nearly two dozen people are hurt following a shooting Sunday night near Arcadia Lake in Edmond, Oklahoma. The shooting happened during a party at a campsite. Video appears to show teens and young adults, many who are Black.
27: Edmond police, along with Oklahoma Highway Patrol and Oklahoma City Police, responded to find multiple victims. I can confirm that we have transported 10 to area metro hospitals in various conditions.
26: According to the Edmond Police Department, the extent of injuries for each victim is unknown. Officials also say the numbers will be updated as some victims took personal vehicles to the hospital. The park is about 15 miles northeast of Oklahoma City, and so far no arrests have been made.
15: A Black man in Alabama has been sentenced to 891 years in prison after being convicted of the repeated sex abuse and sodomy of at least one child under the age of 12. Prosecutors told the court 46-year-old Alfonso Sanders abused multiple children, including two of his own biological kids, for over 10 years. The judge imposed the maximum penalty allowed for each charge, saying the sentence reflected both the severity of abuse and the need to protect the community. In New York, three people are dead and five others are in critical condition in connection with a large fire. The fire broke out at a six-story building in Upper Manhattan around 12:30 a.m. Monday. This person was a resident.
28: This is not the first fire. There's been plenty of fires. They have a lot of issues in the building, gas leakage.
15: The blaze tore through eight apartments, leaving over 100 people homeless.
26: When it comes to school counselors, there is a significant shortage of Black counselors in the profession. In fact, according to Afro.com, in 2025, only 8% of school counselors were Black. Research indicates Black students benefit from being matched with Black counselors who can better understand their cultural backgrounds and provide necessary support. Efforts are now being made across the country to increase the number of Black school counselors, including initiatives in California and Wisconsin. I'm Nicole Deal, along with Mike Moore, on your home for Black News First, the Black Information Network. Your Washington Roundup is next.
18: There's a major political shakeup happening right now that could reshape Black representation in Congress for years to come. Recently, states have started moving fast to redraw congressional maps following the Supreme Court ruling that weakened key protections under the Voting Rights Act. Places like Alabama and Tennessee are already pushing emergency or fast-tracked redistricting plans, while other states are signaling they may follow before the 2026 midterms are locked in. Supporters say it's about state authority over elections, but critics say it opens the door for diluted representation in communities that already face barriers at the ballot box. Maps being redrawn could shape political power for the next decade. That's your Washington Roundup. I'm Morgan Wood, your White House correspondent in Washington, D.C. on the Black Information Network.
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2: A small group of Democratic members of Congress are trying to raise the federal U.S. minimum wage from $7.25 an hour to $25 an hour. And that is no small challenge. The last time the minimum wage was raised was in 2009. And in 2007, less than 20 years ago, the minimum wage was just $5.85. The legislation is called the Living Wage for All Act. Small employers would have until 2038 to reach the new wage. Large employers would be required to reach the new rate by the year 2031. Given the fact that housing, health care, prescription drugs, and basic expenses have significantly increased since 2009, many Americans feel like the increase is overdue. Supporters say the measure would help workers keep up with inflation and reduce poverty. Over 100 labor and civil rights organizations are endorsing the proposal, solidifying just how important it is to so many. Money News at 24 and 54 minutes past each hour. I'm Nicole Deal on your home for Black News First, the Black Information Network.
3: I'm Amber Payton with BIN News Now. U.S. Attorney for the District of Columbia Jeanine Pirro says Cole Allen intended to kill anyone who got in the way of his alleged attempt to shoot President Trump.
4: This was a premeditated, violent act calculated to take down the president and anyone who was in the line of fire.
3: Speaking on CNN's State of the Union, Pirro said Allen is accused of shooting a Secret Service officer. He remains in custody on federal charges, including attempted assassination. Former New York City Mayor Rudy Giuliani remains in critical but stable condition at a Florida hospital. His spokesperson says the 81-year-old is recovering from pneumonia, no longer needs mechanical ventilation, and is now breathing on his own. And former President Joe Biden is endorsing former Atlanta Mayor Keisha Lance Bottoms, who is Black, in Georgia's Democratic primary for governor. Bottoms previously served as a senior advisor in the Biden White House. Get BIN News Now on demand 24/7 on the iHeartRadio app.
5: Mike Island on your home for 24/7 News, the Black Information Network. A redrawing of congressional maps is continuing to affect mostly Black populations across the United States. According to WHBQ, a Democratic mayor of a largely Black metropolitan city is pushing to make sure the decision makers in the state of Tennessee have their diverse local populations in mind. Take Memphis Mayor Paul Young, for instance. He tells WHBQ's Good Morning Memphis that his city makes huge contributions to the economy of the entire state. WHBQ reports there is a special session in Nashville calling for a congressional redraw. The African-American mayor says it is important that they have someone that can speak on behalf of the local population and not lump them in with other less diverse areas around the state.
6: We need diversity of opinion, diversity of thought, and we need the voice of Memphis at the table when it comes to those federal decisions. And so my hope is that Republicans and Democrats at the state level will vote against this change.
5: He says he hopes both Republicans and Democrats vote against the redraw. Another topic that is crucial is the issue of crime. Like in many other major cities across the U.S., the crime numbers are reportedly down. Young agrees the numbers are down, but the crime is still here.
6: There are a lot of issues that lead to the instances of crime that we see. Those are the types of things that are going to require us to make investments in other areas in addition to law enforcement. We're going to have to invest in things that can really help change the minds of people.
5: Young cautions that nationwide, there is no time for complacency because the numbers are down. He says the work is not done. Spirit Airlines is pointing to an increase in fuel prices as the reason for its closure. Court papers filed Monday show the airline pointed to recent geopolitical events as a factor behind the shutdown. Other airlines struggling with the high price of jet fuel due to the war with Iran are asking the White House for relief money. Transportation Secretary Sean Duffy says the airlines are trying to benefit off the government's attempt to help Spirit.
7: What other airlines see as an opportunity? Is this an opportunity for us to get money as well to help our airline out? Not necessarily based on need, but based on opportunity.
5: According to the filings, Spirit says there was no longer any viable path to a restructuring or continued operations. The president says a vital service to the United States is small business. A summit was held for small businesses at the White House on Monday. Trump called small business the lifeblood of the American economy and added provisions from his big, beautiful bill, which includes no tax on tips and overtime. The president says those provisions helped small businesses to grow. For more on these stories and national, international, state, and local news impacting the Black community, listen to the Black Information Network on the free iHeartRadio app or log on to BINnews.com. 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
9: I'm Uptown Angela on the Black Information Network. In 1895, Mary Fields, also known as Stagecoach Mary, became the first African-American woman to become a U.S. Postal Service Star route carrier. She was hired because she was the fastest at hitching a team of six horses. She drove her route with horses and a mule named Moses. Born a slave in 1832 in Tennessee, Mary had a reputation for wearing men's clothes, smoking, drinking, and shooting guns. Before becoming a mail carrier, she worked for 10 years at a convent, but her lifestyle led her to being kicked out of the mission. As a star carrier in Cascade, Montana, her job was to protect the mail on her route from thieves and bandits and to deliver mail. She was the only second woman in the United States and the first African-American woman to serve in that role. When she died in December 1914, she had one of the largest funerals ever in Cascade, and that's a fact. I'm Uptown Angela on the Black Information Network.
1: I'm Mike Stevens on your home for Black News First, the Black Information Network. Black civil rights attorney Ben Crump is again calling for a deeper investigation in Atlanta into the Fulton County Jail over alleged medical negligence. Crump says jail staff ignored pleas for medicine from African-American Rashad Muhammad, who was being treated for a chronic bladder condition when he was arrested. But Crump says the jail would not give the medicine Muhammad needed. Crump explaining here, things could have been different.
10: 911. That's all you had to do. Get him to the hospital. You didn't have to have a medical degree. All you needed was an ounce of humanity.
1: Doctors were forced to amputate his lower legs and fingers after he went into sepsis last year. Several similar jails around the country where Black people are often locked up have been accused of similar negligence. Two federal lawsuits have been filed accusing police in Detroit and Warren, Michigan, of using excessive force in separate incidents. Attorney Todd Perkins filed both cases. In Detroit, African-American Carnell Givens claims officers abused him during an encounter with police.
11: Before I knew it, I'm in handcuffs. One officer choking me with a headlock. Two other officers put me in handcuffs. Another officer decided to use me as a punching bag.
1: In Warren, Michigan, Black homeowners Willie and Sandra Hall say officers forced their way into their house without a warrant during a traffic stop. The lawsuit alleges Sandra Hall, who was on crutches after surgery, was thrown to the ground and pepper sprayed. Warren police say the claims are without merit, while Detroit police have not commented. I'm Mike Stevens on the Black Information Network. Now your local news.
5: I'm Mike Eilen on your home for 24/7 News, Columbus's BIN 1230, the Black Information Network. The Central Ohio Restored Citizens Collaborative, or CORCC, is thanking the Columbus, Ohio City Council for furthering their partnership. In the most recent council meeting, Shannon Bradshaw, a volunteer for CORCC, expressed her thanks to the council for remaining a partner since 2019 and uplifting the importance of reentry for people to give them fair chances to get on the right path. She adds that real reentry is human trauma, setbacks, and hard work to rebuild. Councilman Nick Bankston agrees. Bankston, who is African American, says reentry is not only a public safety and health issue, but it is also an economic issue. He says he hears from employers that they can't find people when there is an entire population of people being overlooked.
12: You are not second chance citizens. You are not restored citizens. You are citizens of the city of Columbus. And it is imperative that we do everything we can to ensure that thing that you did on the worst day of your life doesn't define the rest of your life.
5: Bankston adds that barriers to housing, education, and other things causes recidivism when you can't even get a job. I'm Mike Island on your home for Black News First, Columbus's BIN 1230, the Black Information Network.
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16: And we'll get right underway. It's time to meet our first three eligible bachelors for game number one. And here they are.
15: The three men were hidden behind a screen where the woman contestant couldn't see them. She could only hear their voices.
16: Number one, would you say hello to Cheryl, please? We're going to have a great time together, Cheryl. Okay.
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15: For 11 years, he crisscrossed the country, leaving a string of bodies in his wake. His name was Rodney Alcala. He eventually became known as the Dating Game Killer. How did Rodney Alcala manage to evade capture for so long? And how did his appearance on the Dating Game lead to his downfall? From Wondery, the network behind Dirty John, Young Charlie, and Wonderland Murders, comes The Dating Game Killer by Hollywood and Crime. I'm Tracy Patton. Join me and my co-host Stephen Lang as we dive into the story of one of America's most prolific serial killers.
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19: A suspect in the Jam Master Jay murder case pleads guilty. The hip-hop pioneer, rest in peace, finally gets justice.
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20: 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His mother, Daisha Williams, is now facing second-degree murder charges.
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21: BIN News This Hour, I'm Andrea Coleman with a look at some of the day's top stories. At least six Iranian vessels were destroyed after they opened fire on U.S. warships today in the Strait of Hormuz. U.S. Central Command leader Admiral Brad Cooper said they were Iranian small boats and added that he strongly advised Iran to steer clear of U.S. forces during Operation Project Freedom. Now that's the new effort U.S. forces launched to wrestle away control of the strait from Iran. President Trump told a Fox News reporter today that if Iran targets U.S. ships in the Strait of Hormuz during Project Freedom, they will be blown off the face of the earth. Well, today started out as a triumphant day for Calvin Duncan, the black man elected to serve as the Orleans Parish Criminal Court Clerk in New Orleans.
22: It's just a testament that God is always in control and people should never give up on their dream.
21: Yesterday, a federal judge ruled Duncan, who is black, would be allowed to take office after the state legislature passed a law last month merging his office with another, essentially eliminating his position. But this morning, shortly after he arrived to work, a federal appeals court overturned yesterday's ruling, rendering him jobless. Orleans Parish DA Jason Williams, who is also black, says Duncan's team will likely appeal the higher court's ruling.
23: The high court of the state is going to have to weigh into this before any of us know what's settled. And I imagine there will be other lawsuits and perhaps even the city council weighing in, because that's the way the election code is set up.
21: Duncan, who was released from prison after being wrongfully convicted, won the election with 68% of the vote. Fox 8 Live says he quietly left his office today after learning of the higher court's ruling. Senator Raphael Warnock is speaking out after the U.S. Supreme Court's ruling last week, striking down parts of the Voting Rights Act. Appearing on CBS's Space the Nation, the Georgia Democrat called the decision a massive and devastating blow.
0: We will see a devastating impact as a result of this, and now more than ever, we've got to stand up and fight for our democracy.
21: Warnock also warned that the Supreme Court poured fuel on this redistricting arms race. The ordained minister, who is the first black person from Georgia elected to the Senate, spoke with CNN shortly after the ruling was announced, calling it awful.
0: Voting Rights Act of 1965 is the crown achievement of the civil rights movement, and it is an achievement that is consecrated in the blood, quite literally the blood of martyrs.
21: Warnock also said he believes the ruling will lead to a Congress that looks less and less like America. The high court voided Louisiana's map that included a second majority black congressional district. The case was centered around how much race can be considered when lawmakers redraw districts. This is BIN News This Hour. 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I'm Andrea Coleman. 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
2: Here's what's trending this hour. The man accused of an assassination attempt on President Trump at the White House Correspondents' Dinner is getting an apology from a federal judge. Several states have seen a string of swatting incidents at zoos since Friday. The calls have reported active shooters or bomb threats, with the incidents happening in Ohio, Colorado, Kentucky, Tennessee, and Arizona. And stranded Spirit Airlines passengers are getting help from major carriers like American Airlines and Delta. I'm Amber Payton, and that's what's trending.
1: 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Here's Morgan Wood.

0: Championship, marking its first outdoor title in 92 years. The Panthers scored 150.5 points to secure the win, ending a drought that dates back to 1934. Virginia Union showed depth across multiple events, proving this championship wasn't about one standout athlete, but a full team effort coming together at the right time. VUU head track and field coach Frank Charles spoke with HBCU Game Day, saying the past year has been wonderful for the team, and he can't thank God hard enough. Coach Charles went on to say they're happy and blessed, adding, "This is the first time since 1934, and he can't wait to see what the future has in store for the team." With the latest in HBCU news, I'm Morgan Wood on the Black Information Network, BINnews.com, your home for Black News First.
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2: Cell phones have been an integral part of connecting our modern world. But did you know a Black nuclear engineer pioneered the technology for them? Henry Thomas Sampson was born in 1934 in Jackson, Mississippi. He earned his bachelor's degree in chemical engineering from Purdue University in 1956, followed by his master's degree from UCLA in 1961 and his PhD shortly after. In 1971, Henry Sampson created the Gamma Electric Cell. It's a device which produced long-lasting power to satellites. Sampson's innovation caught the attention of the Motorola Company, which then placed his patented technology into their telephones. This eventually led to the very first telephone calls being made using cell phones. Henry Sampson passed on June 4th, 2015. His genius and Black excellence helped create the globally connected world we share today. This is Tammy Eswick for the Black Information Network.
3: 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I'm Mike Strautmanis, and my history lives here.
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6: We begin with Marcy Scott, the daughter of the late Black Congressman David Scott. She has announced her candidacy to succeed him in Georgia's 13th Congressional District. The district includes parts of six metro Atlanta counties, Clayton, Henry, Rockdale, Newton, DeKalb, and Gwinnett.
7: Just days ago, lawyers for Allen, who is Black, filed a motion in U.S. District Court for the District of Columbia to have their client released from suicide precautions, saying they violate his rights under the Due Process Clause and that he has exhibited no indications of being suicidal. We've also learned the defense team submitted a court filing Sunday to withdraw that request. Bottom line, at that time, the filing was a moot point. The suspect is accused of firing shots outside of Washington Hilton's hotel ballroom, where President Trump and other administration officials had gathered with journalists for the annual White House Correspondents' Dinner. I'm Morgan Wood on the Black Information Network.
8: Now to Detroit, Michigan. Jefferson Avenue Presbyterian Church is celebrating 100 years in the predominantly Black populated city's Indian Village neighborhood. Pastor Reverend Laura Kelsey says the church has been around for generations and is rooted in a mission of being inclusive.
9: This is a church for generations where people can come and be loved and experience that love no matter who you are.
8: The church has been operating in Detroit for 172 years and has been in their current location since 1926. Their Skinner organ is also 100 years old and is the oldest in the entire state. A Black Atlanta father, Marcus Woolery, has been charged with murder for allegedly shaking his four-month-old daughter, Malaya, to death at their home in Southwest Atlanta. Emergency services responded to a 911 call about an unresponsive infant on April 11th, and Malaya was pronounced dead the same day after being airlifted to the hospital. An autopsy revealed that Malaya died from abusive head trauma, and Woolery was the only caretaker present at the time of the incident. He has been arrested on charges of felony murder and first-degree cruelty to children.
6: A black man will spend almost two decades behind bars stemming from the 2022 shooting death of a 9-year-old black girl, Sequoia Jones. Isaiah Roberts has pleaded guilty to shooting the child. The girl was not the intended target. A social media feud escalated into a physical altercation between two women. One of the women was Roberts' sister. He intervened with gunfire and a stray bullet hit the child. His plea agreement dictates he'll spend 18 years in prison. And finally, Morgan State University's Delta Sigma Theta Sorority Incorporated chapter celebrated its centennial celebration, the theme, A Century Strong. Morgan State University is an HBCU. The event featured keynote speaker, Reverend Dr. Francis Tony Draper, who emphasized the importance of carrying the sorority's legacy forward. The oldest living member of the Alpha Gamma chapter, Francis Gaines, was honored at the event. I'm Mike Moore, along with Nicole Deal on your home for 24/7 News, the Black Information Network.
5: If you want to know,
10: the court narrowed how the Voting Rights Act can be used in redistricting, making it harder to create majority-minority districts. States could see new fights over representation.
4: It's the Black Information Network.
11: This Trump Supreme Court just threw out the protections that were earned by the Civil Rights Movement.
5: What happens next?
12: Florida's Black Democratic Representative Angie Nixon made headlines for disrupting the final passage of a redistricting bill backed by Governor Ron DeSantis.
4: Happens here. Your money on the Black Information Network.
8: If you are dreaming about retirement, you might also be thinking about where to put your money. So is it more beneficial to put your money in a 401k or a Roth IRA? Black entrepreneur and financial consultant Ross Mack recently spoke with Yahoo Finance to break down that question. According to Mack, the first rule is simple. If there is an employer match, make sure you contribute enough to your 401k to get the full benefit of the match. And that's important because we don't want to leave that free money on the table. According to him, the next priority is usually a Roth IRA, as long as your income qualifies. He explains that the key difference between the two accounts is how they are taxed. A 401k gives you a tax break now, but taxes you later, while a Roth IRA uses after-tax dollars, but lets you withdraw money completely tax-free in retirement. Because Roth IRA withdrawals are not taxed, younger workers could benefit from paying taxes now while their incomes and tax brackets are lower. Money news at 24 and 54 minutes past each hour. I'm Nicole Deal on your home for Black News First, the Black Information Network.
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6: And I'm Mike Moore on your home for 24/7 News, the Black Information Network.
8: A black woman is mourning the loss of her brother and her service dog in Sacramento, California. Kia Hapoy Clipper says she and her brother Robert were visiting Rock Creek Bridge to see a waterfall. And when her dog slipped and fell into the water, her brother jumped in to save the dog.
13: He was already face down and he was stuck between these rocks. And I kept pulling him and I kept getting pushed back by the current. So it took me a minute to finally get realigned.
8: According to NBC News, Kia eventually got her brother to the shore and performed CPR. Unfortunately, it was too late. Her service dog, Sammy, is still missing.
6: Two black brothers, originally from the Republic of Congo, are back in Mississippi after spending 9 days in ICE detention. Israel and Max Makova are high schoolers with student visas living with a host family. They were recently detained by ICE while waiting for their school bus. They were arrested. One was taken to Louisiana, the other taken to a group home in Houston. The young men were reportedly detained due to issues related to their F-1 visas. In Louisiana, Michelle Woodfork, who is black, has now been sworn in as the new sheriff of Orleans Parish. And on her first day, she had a message for the men and women she is now leading.
14: My commitment to you is that we will build a culture where you are supported, respected, and equipped to do your jobs with professionalism, pride, and confidence.
6: According to Fox 8 News, Woodfork has been in law enforcement for over 30 years. Her appointment comes just after the controversy surrounding black outgoing Sheriff Susan Hudson, who was recently arrested and faces intense public scrutiny related to alleged misuse of public funds.
8: And finally, to Miami, Florida, where human rights groups recently gathered near the offices of the FIFA Miami Host Committee, supporting a new World Cup travel advisory. Organizers say the advisory was necessary out of fear for the safety of immigrants and minorities. minority groups. Miami Stadium will host 7 World Cup matches starting June 15th. I'm Nicole Deal, along with Mike Moore, on your home for Black News First, the Black Information Network. Your Healthy Minute is next.
7: A new health report shows nearly 13% of Americans are now using drugs, marijuana, and other supplements like melatonin just to fall asleep. But doctors say that's not fixing the real problem. Dr. Joe Gelati warns these sleep aids don't address underlying issues like anxiety, sleep apnea, or chronic stress. And relying on them long-term can lead to dependency and withdrawal. Sleep disparities are real. About 43% of Black Americans get less than the recommended 7 hours of sleep, often tied to stress, economic pressure, and even the impact of discrimination. And poor sleep isn't just about being tired. It's being linked to higher risk of heart disease, diabetes, and mental health challenges. Doctors say the fix starts with behavior like cutting screen time at least 2 hours before bed and addressing root causes, not masking them. That's your Healthy Minutes. I'm Morgan Wood on the Black Information Network, BINnews.com, your home for Black News First.
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16: I'm Amber Payton with BIN News Now. President Trump is raising tariffs on cars and trucks from the European Union to 25% this week.
17: We raised the tariffs on cars coming in from the European Union because the European Union was not adhering to the trade deal we have.
16: Trump says the EU is not keeping its promise to lower tariffs on U.S. automakers. Reverend Al Sharpton is criticizing Florida Governor Ron DeSantis for impersonating Black House Minority Leader Hakeem Jeffries. Speaking on MS Now, Sharpton called the accent offensive and racist. Florida Democratic Chair Nikki Fried says DeSantis was trying to dehumanize Jeffries. Tennessee lawmakers return to the Capitol on Tuesday for a special session on the state's congressional map. Governor Bill Lee says the goal is fair and legal district lines, but Democrats and advocacy groups worry the move could impact voters in Memphis' majority Black district. Get BIN News Now on demand 24/7 on the iHeartRadio app.
18: I'm Mike Island on your home for 24/7 News, the Black Information Network. While we are hearing a lot about violent crimes, the rate of those crimes is falling, with homicide rates dropping 21% and robberies reportedly down by 23% across major cities. According to the Council on Criminal Justice, looking at changes in property crime, motor vehicle thefts were on the rise between 2020 and 2023, but the trend reversed after that period, and the downward trend continues. In Black communities across the country, spot shotters are seen as an important tool in public safety. However, some residents like Daryl Houston beg to differ.
19: A spot shotter, is that preventing somebody from losing their life? If we get a gunshot in this community right now, you'll get 5 calls from 911 saying where it came from. So we're going to spend $1 million just to know that a gun got shot?
18: Houston, who is African-American and is from Cleveland, Ohio, was speaking to Cleveland City Council members about doing better and being smarter on stemming crime in his community. As we've been reporting to you here on the Black Information Network, at least 10 people are hurt after a recent shooting near Lake Arcadia in Edmond, Oklahoma. And as previously reported, it happened during a party at the lake. The Edmond Police Department confirmed the injuries vary among the victims, but the extent of some of the injuries is unknown at this time. Meanwhile, across the country, there apparently are citizens and educators doing what they can to curb crime. In Philadelphia, for instance, Evan Jarrett, a building trades instructor at a Philadelphia elementary school, believes engaging students earlier and exposing them to trades can be key. Jarrett, who is African-American, says exposure and opportunity can work, and he sees fourth graders run to his classes as he shows them different trades from which to choose. Jarrett presented at a recent Philadelphia City Council meeting on giving kids a chance to know what they want to do, and it can help the economy and even bring down crime.
20: It's going to help the unions. It's going to improve the quality of life. Students are going to come to school. Crime is going to come down because they have a sense of purpose and they feel like they can lose something.
18: There's an old saying, if you do what you've always done, you'll get what you've always gotten. Jarrett takes it to the next level.
20: We got to stop doing what we've always been doing. We got to try to do something different. And if you want to build taller buildings, you got to dig a deeper foundation.
18: Opportunities such as the one Jarrett champions reportedly is picking up around the country, especially in Black communities where the opportunities to be exposed to the trades apparently are not where they should be. Jarrett says gas prices are continuing to go up. The average cost of a gallon of regular gas is just under $4.46, according to AAA. That's more than 30 cents higher than a week ago. California has the highest average in the nation at $6.11. For more on these stories and national, international, state, and local news impacting the Black community, listen to the Black Information Network on the free iHeartRadio app or log on to BINnews.com. 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
21: I'm Shay Diddy on the Black Information Network. In 2019, the St. John Will.i.am Coltrane African Orthodox Church observed its 50th anniversary. Based in San Francisco, the church uses John Coltrane's music as a source for religious discovery. Instead of singing traditional hymns, worshipers chant Coltrane's A Love Supreme, and there are monthly meditations where people commune with Coltrane's music. In 1965, Branzo King and his wife, Marina King, saw Coltrane live at San Francisco Jazz Club. The couple had a religious experience. They called it a sound baptism. In the years leading up to his death in 1967 at the age of 40, Coltrane's music had grown increasingly spiritual. He said that he wanted to be a saint, and in him, Branzo, who had wanted to be a preacher, had found his God. Instead of a mural of Jesus in the sanctuary, there is one of patron saint John Coltrane. And that's a fact. I'm Shay Diddy on the Black Information Network.
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22: I'm Mike Stevens on your home for Black News First, the Black Information Network. Lots of red states are reportedly looking for ways to redraw congressional lines after this week's important Supreme Court decision. This includes Georgia. As we've been reporting, the high court threw out Louisiana's map that included a second majority Black congressional district this week. So now some Georgia Republicans want the same thing to happen there. For that, Black former Atlanta mayor and civil rights icon Andrew Young said this.
23: Now, if they do, that doesn't mean we'll quit. I've been beat up. I've been jailed. I'm convinced that God is on the side of the least of these, his children.
22: He made those comments to Atlanta.

0: experts say California's new maps will likely remain in place because they're based on political gerrymandering. A black disgruntled former Chick-fil-A employee is accused of stealing more than $80,000 using fraudulent refunds in Texas. Grapevine police say surveillance video reportedly shows Kayshawn Jones behind the counter using the register to ring up about 800 orders of mac and cheese trays and then issued refunds to his credit card. Police arrested Jones last week for theft, money laundering, and evading arrest. I'm Mike Stevens on the Black Information Network. Now your local news.
1: 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Columbus's BIN 1230, the Black Information Network. The Central Ohio Restored Citizens Collaborative, or CORCC, is thanking the Columbus, Ohio City Council for furthering their partnership. In the most recent council meeting, Shannon Bradshaw, a volunteer for CORCC, expressed her thanks to the council for remaining a partner since 2019 and uplifting the importance of reentry for people to give them fair chances to get on the right path. She adds that real reentry is human trauma, setbacks, and hard work to rebuild. Councilman Nick Bankston agrees. Bankston, who is African American, says reentry is not only a public safety and health issue, but it is also an economic issue. He says he hears from employers that they can't find people when there is an entire population of people being overlooked.
2: You are not second chance citizens. You are not restored citizens. You are citizens of the city of Columbus. And it is imperative that we do everything we can to ensure that the thing that you did on the worst day of your life doesn't define the rest of your life.
1: Bankston adds that barriers to housing, education, and other things causes recidivism when you can't even get a job. I'm Mike Island on your home for Black News First, Columbus's BIN 1230, the Black Information Network.
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5: Remember how the 14-year-old version of yourself felt? 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Dear Young Rocker, you live in a different time. 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Struggling with anger and body issues. Crushing on someone so hard you can't breathe around them. Experiencing how truly awful a first kiss can be. 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Dear Young Rocker, you're not alone. You lived through it. You're living through it now. You got this, kid.
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9: For minority groups, we are spiraling towards being an anti-democratic country. 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
6: Whatever happens next.
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0: Black Georgia Senator Raphael Warnock is speaking out after the Supreme Court ruling striking down parts of the Voting Rights Act. Appearing on CBS's Face the Nation, the Georgia Democrat said it will affect many black and brown voters, especially those living in southern states.
1: What happened this week is nothing less than a massive and devastating blow, not only to our democracy, but particularly to people of color in the South. We will see a devastating impact as a result of this, and now more than ever, we've got to stand up and fight for our democracy.
0: Warnock also warned that the Supreme Court poured fuel on this redistricting arms race. The High Court voided Louisiana's map that included a second majority black congressional district. The case was centered around how much race can be considered when lawmakers redraw districts. The man accused of attempting to assassinate President Trump at the White House Correspondents' Dinner in D.C. a week ago is on suicide precautions. That's according to his lawyers, who filed a motion to have the precautions removed. They say Cole Allen is not suicidal. They claim Allen is being held in a padded cell in a straitjacket with the lights always on, and he can only leave for legal or medical visits. The motion says a nurse cleared the 31-year-old Torrance teacher of the suicidal designation last week. Allen's lawyers say he should have been in a regular cell by now, but he's not. Meanwhile, the sudden collapse of Spirit Airlines is impacting thousands of employees and travelers. The discount carrier announced early Saturday it was canceling all flights by going out of business after failing to reach a deal for a government bailout. NBC News caught up with some passengers who said their canceled flight took them by surprise.
2: My wife was watching TikTok. She said, hey, the flight is getting canceled. I was like, no, I checked the app. Then I did refresh the page. It says, sorry, everything just got canceled.
3: I mean, it's like, so what am I supposed to do now? And then I look at the thing and they'd be talking about they're going to give me a refund, but I don't know when.
0: Spirit said in a statement that passengers who booked flights with credit cards or debit cards will automatically get refunds. American Airlines and Delta are among the major carriers offering reduced fares and other support for Spirit customers impacted by the sudden closure. In Texas, WFAA reports a death row inmate's last words were, he was innocent and Texas got it wrong. 37-year-old James Broadnax was pronounced dead after 6:30 p.m. Thursday night. Broadnax was given a lethal injection for the 2008 murder of two music producers during an armed robbery. Earlier this year, the co-defendant in the case claimed he did the murders and that Broadnax took the fall. Broadnax took his appeal to the Supreme Court, who struck it down on Monday. He's now the third man this year to be executed by the state of Texas. And finally, Starz is heading to the rodeo with a new black-led drama set in Texas. Deadline reports the network has greenlit an 8-episode series focused on three siblings battling over their family ranch and legacy. Starz says the series blends hip-hop energy with country storytelling as it expands its push for fully owned original content. Stay informed, stay connected, and subscribe. Follow BIN News This Hour wherever you get your podcasts. I'm Esther Dillard on your home for Black News First, the Black Information Network. Here's what's trending this hour. U.S. efforts to guide stranded vessels in the Strait of Hormuz are underway. Iran claims it struck a U.S. naval ship attempting to enter the strait. Former New York City Mayor Rudy Giuliani is still hospitalized in critical but stable condition. A spokesperson for the 81-year-old said Giuliani is recovering from pneumonia and is being monitored as a precautionary measure. And drivers across the country are still seeing the price at the gas pump climb. I'm Amber Payton, and that's what's trending.
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5: Maxey gets into the paint and puts two more on the board.
6: The NBA playoffs have been described as competitive and intense.
5: Embiid will load it up and knock it down. He says quiet down in Boston.
6: Now we're down to the last eight teams in the second round. It's high stakes, and the Philadelphia 76ers' Joel Embiid made a straightforward request to Philadelphia fans.
7: Don't sell your tickets. This is bigger than you. We need you guys. We got a pretty good chance. We're going to need that support. We're going to need them to be extremely loud.
6: The NBA playoffs continue tonight.
7: If you need money, I got you.
6: Despite its huge payroll and big disappointments, the New York Mets are described as the worst team in Major League Baseball.
8: The 3-2 pitch. Inside ball four, he walked.
6: New York has dropped 17 of its last 20 games.
9: We're in this together.
6: Mets manager Carlos Mendoza.
9: It's not easy, but we got to keep going. 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
6: 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I'm Ray Harris on the Black Information Network.
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13: I'm Mike Moore.
14: And I'm Nicole Deal. On your home for 24/7 news, the Black Information Network.
13: We begin with Republican reaction to the recent Supreme Court ruling striking down parts of the Voting Rights Act. GOP Senator Marsha Blackburn is wasting no time calling for a redistricting of Tennessee to remove a congressional seat in Memphis.
15: Memphis is predominantly a black populated city. Her comments come on the heels of a decision by the U.S. Supreme Court that voided Louisiana's map. And that included a second majority black congressional district. The case was centered around how much race can be considered when lawmakers redraw districts. Blackburn urged lawmakers to convene a special session to redistrict another Republican seat in Memphis. She is running to become the state's next governor and vowed to do everything she can to make the new map a reality. I'm Morgan Wood on the Black Information Network.
14: Now to Detroit, Michigan. As gas prices keep rising with no end in sight, food truck owners say they are taking a hard hit. Nacho Grill owner Lynette Rogers says she is doing everything she can right now to keep prices steady.
16: It happened overnight. We woke up and we're like, ouch. Just, you know, doing my best behind the scenes, like the Wizard of Oz, not to pass the prices on to the customer.
14: Hero or villain owner Richard Simola says he has avoided filling up as long as he could, and he is hoping to make back the $120 he recently spent to fill up his tank. Impasto senior manager Kayla Polidori says they spent between $80 and $160 filling up their food trucks and so far have not had to raise prices. According to census.gov, 75.3% of Detroit residents identify as black or African American. In the midst of grief, a black Charlotte, North Carolina family is expressing outrage.
17: My son was taken violently, senselessly, by a coward. It makes no sense. Someone needs to answer for that.
14: You just heard from Tina Sellers. Her comments come after the man accused of killing her son refused to appear in court for his scheduled hearing. The suspect is Marquel Pettiford, who faces charges of first-degree murder and possession of a firearm by a felon. Prosecutors say Sellers, while working as a tow enforcement employee, was gunned down by Pettiford after seeing the victim place a boot on his car. There is a plea offer on the table, good for 14 days. It allows Pettiford to plead guilty to second-degree murder.
13: And finally, the A.G. Gaston Boys and Girls Club in Birmingham, Alabama, is celebrating its 60th anniversary, continuing the legacy of its black founder, A.G. Gaston. The club, which serves over 20,000 young people, focuses on offering academic and recreational services. For more international, national, state, and local news impacting the black community, listen to the Black Information Network on the iHeartRadio app or log on to BINnews.com. 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

for domestic opening weekend and more than $200 million worldwide. Producers say the sequel would explore Jackson's career beyond the late 80s. However, the sequel faces a major legal challenge tied to a 1993 settlement with Jordan Chandler, which prohibits any depiction or reference to the accuser in film or television. That restriction limits how the later chapters of Jackson's life can be portrayed. And actor Taye Diggs is stepping deeper into the world of short-form storytelling with the launch of his own microdrama platform. Diggs and a group of producing partners have announced Microhouse Films, a mobile-first platform designed specifically for vertical, bite-sized drama content. This platform puts creative and financial control directly in the hands of filmmakers, allowing them to decide how their series are released and monetized. With the latest in

0: Philadelphia, Howard Stanley Frankie Beverly was born. In 1970, he would form the group Raw Soul, which later was renamed Maze. Under the mentorship of Marvin Gaye, Frankie Beverly and Maze would go on to give us 9 gold albums. Frankie Beverly and Maze live experience was more like a party than a concert. Dressed in his signature all white, crowds would stand at their feet and sing to the top of their lungs.
1: Ooh, and pain. I like sunshine and rain.
0: Sadly, on September 10th, 2024, Frankie Beverly left us with hits for lifetimes to come.

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2: I'm Misty Jordan on your home for 24/7 News, the Black Information Network. Al Sharpton is no fan of what Florida Governor Ron DeSantis did in a speech last week. During the speech, the Republican governor did an impression of House Minority Leader Hakeem Jeffries, who was black.
3: And we've got this guy, Hakeem Jeffries. And, you know, he goes out there and he's like,
4: we're going to do maximum warfare against Republicans. Florida Republicans, you F around, you're going to find out all this stuff.
2: On MS Now, Sharpton said DeSantis was using an offensive accent that was racist. Florida Democratic Chair Nikki Fried said DeSantis was trying to dehumanize Jeffries and dismantle human decency. Delta is continuing to help passengers affected by the sudden shutdown of Spirit Airlines. The Atlanta-based airline says reduced non-refundable fares are being offered through Friday for all domestic markets where Spirit operates. Michelle Burrow of Raleigh, North Carolina, said she was stranded in South Florida with her grandchildren because of the shutdown. Burrow said she scrambled to buy tickets on another airline.
5: To use two separate cards to be able to buy these tickets. So it's really put us in a bind.
2: Other airlines are offering similar aid to Spirit customers. Jefferson Avenue Presbyterian Church is celebrating 100 years in Detroit's Indian Village neighborhood. Pastor Reverend Laura Kelsey says the church has been around for generations and is rooted in a mission of being inclusive.
6: This is a church for generations where people can come and be loved and experience that love no matter who you are.
2: The church has been operating in Detroit for 172 years and has been in their current location since 1926. And the Tennessee NAACP will host a forum to help inform Memphis area residents of their voting rights. The forum is being held in response to Governor Bill Lee's call for a special session of the state's legislature to redraw Tennessee's congressional districts. Organizers say they plan to walk voters through their rights and outline steps to protect voting rights across Tennessee. For more on these stories, plus international, national, state, and local news impacting the Black community, listen to the Black Information Network on the iHeartRadio app or log on to BINnews.com. I'm Misty Jordan on your home for Black News First, the Black Information Network. 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
7: U.S. efforts to guide stranded vessels in the Strait of Hormuz are underway. Iran has claimed it struck a U.S. naval ship attempting to enter the strait. U.S. Central Command has denied the report. CENTCOM later said two U.S.-flagged merchant vessels went through the strait successfully. Meanwhile, the United Arab Emirates says Iran launched a missile attack at its territory. And gas prices continue to climb. Treasury Secretary Scott Bessent says the high prices will come down once the war in Iran has ended.
8: I'm confident on the other side of this, the world's going to be awash in oil. The UAE has come out of OPEC. They're going to be pumping more. You know, OPEC just announced they're going to be pumping more. And the U.S. has record crude deliveries.
7: The average cost of a gallon of regular is just under $4.46. California has the highest gas prices in the nation at $6.11.
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2: If you fly cheap, this is going to hit your wallet. Spirit Airlines has shut down operations after failing to secure a $500 million federal bailout. All flights are now canceled, and the airline says customers will be refunded. But here's the bigger picture. Spirit was one of the biggest low-cost carriers in the country, known for those rock-bottom fares. Without it, competition drops and prices could go up. The airline says rising fuel costs tied to the war in Iran pushed it over the edge, while officials say the company was already struggling financially. Other airlines are stepping in, offering discounted fares and rebooking passengers, but experts warn that may not last. Bottom line, fewer budget airlines means fewer cheaper seats, and that could mean higher ticket prices the next time you fly. With Money News at 24 and 54 minutes past each hour, I'm Mimi Brown on your home for Black News First, the Black Information Network.
3: I'm Amber Payton with BIN News Now. U.S. Attorney for the District of Columbia Jeanine Pirro says Cole Allen intended to kill anyone who got in the way of his alleged attempt to shoot President Trump.
4: This was a premeditated, violent act calculated to take down the president and anyone who was in the line of fire.
3: Speaking on CNN's State of the Union, Pirro said Allen is accused of shooting a Secret Service officer. He remains in custody on federal charges, including attempted assassination. Former New York City Mayor Rudy Giuliani remains in critical but stable condition at a Florida hospital. His spokesperson says the 81-year-old is recovering from pneumonia, no longer needs mechanical ventilation, and is now breathing on his own. And former President Joe Biden is endorsing former Atlanta Mayor Keisha Lance Bottoms, who is Black, in Georgia's Democratic primary for governor. Bottoms previously served as a senior advisor in the Biden White House. Get BIN News Now on demand 24/7 on the iHeartRadio app.
5: Mike Island on your home for 24/7 News, the Black Information Network. A redrawing of congressional maps is continuing to affect mostly Black populations across the United States. According to WHBQ, a Democratic mayor of a largely Black metropolitan city is pushing to make sure the decision makers in the state of Tennessee have their diverse local populations in mind. Take Memphis Mayor Paul Young, for instance. He tells WHBQ's Good Morning Memphis that his city makes huge contributions to the economy of the entire state. WHBQ reports there is a special session in Nashville calling for a congressional redraw. The African-American mayor says it is important that they have someone that can speak on behalf of the local population and not lump them in with other less diverse areas around the state.
6: We need diversity of opinion, diversity of thought, and we need the voice of Memphis at the table when it comes to those federal decisions. And so my hope is that Republicans and Democrats at the state level will vote against this change.
5: He says he hopes both Republicans and Democrats vote against the redraw. Another topic that is crucial is the issue of crime. Like in many other major cities across the U.S., the crime numbers are reportedly down. Young agrees the numbers are down, but the crime is still here.
6: There are a lot of issues that lead to the instances of crime that we see. Those are the types of things that are going to require us to make investments in other areas in addition to law enforcement. We're going to have to invest in things that can really help change the minds of people.
5: Young cautions that nationwide, there is no time for complacency because the numbers are down. He says the work is not done. Spirit Airlines is pointing to an increase in fuel prices as the reason for its closure. Court papers filed Monday show the airline pointed to recent geopolitical events as a factor behind the shutdown. Other airlines struggling with the high price of jet fuel due to the war with Iran are asking the White House for relief money. Transportation Secretary Sean Duffy says the airlines are trying to benefit off the government's attempt to help Spirit.
7: What other airlines see as an opportunity? Is this an opportunity for us to get money as well to help our airline out? Not necessarily based on need, but based on opportunity.
5: According According to the filings, Spirit says there was no longer any viable path to a restructuring or continued operations. The president says a vital service to the United States is small business. A summit was held for small businesses at the White House on Monday. Trump called small business the lifeblood of the American economy and added provisions from his big, beautiful bill, which includes no tax on tips and overtime. The president says those provisions helped small businesses to grow. For more on these stories and national, international, state, and local news impacting the Black community, listen to the Black Information Network on the free iHeartRadio app or log on to BINnews.com. 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
11: I'm Terrence Bibb for the Black Information Network with the story of another Black builder. Born on February 3rd, 1946 in Tuskegee, Alabama, Albert Lionel Joyner was the son of Tuskegee Airman Hercules Joyner and the brother of nationally syndicated radio host Tom the Fly Jock Joyner. The class president of his high school and state basketball championship MVP, Albert Joyner followed his father's footsteps to Tuskegee University, earning a bachelor's degree in 1969. As an entrepreneur, Albert purchased his first McDonald's in Mobile, Alabama, becoming the first Black owner of a major fast food franchise in the state, expanding his McDonald's holdings to several locations throughout Birmingham, Alabama, and Jackson, Mississippi. He is credited with breaking the regional record for most drive-thru customers served at a McDonald's location. Albert Joyner passed away on June 3rd, 2015, but his legacy as a Black builder lives on. I'm Terrence Bibb for the Black Information Network.
12: I'm Mike Stevens on your home for Black News First, the Black Information Network. Black civil rights attorney Ben Crump is again calling for a deeper investigation in Atlanta into the Fulton County Jail over alleged medical negligence. Crump says jail staff ignored pleas for medicine from African-American Rashad Muhammad, who was being treated for a chronic bladder condition when he was arrested. But Crump says the jail would not give the medicine Muhammad needed. Crump explaining here, things could have been different.
13: 911. That's all you had to do. Get him to the hospital. You didn't have to have a medical degree. All you needed was an ounce of humanity.
12: Doctors were forced to amputate his lower legs and fingers after he went into sepsis last year. Several similar jails around the country where Black people are often locked up have been accused of similar negligence. Two federal lawsuits have been filed accusing police in Detroit and Warren, Michigan, of using excessive force in separate incidents. Attorney Todd Perkins filed both cases. In Detroit, African-American Carnell Givens claims officers abused him during an encounter with police.
14: Before I knew it, I'm in handcuffs. One officer choked me with a headlock. Two other officers put me in handcuffs. Another officer decided to use me as a punching bag.
12: In Warren, Michigan, Black homeowners Willie and Sandra Hall say officers forced their way into their house without a warrant during a traffic stop. The lawsuit alleges Sandra Hall, who was on crutches after surgery, was thrown to the ground and pepper sprayed. Warren police say the claims are without merit, while Detroit police have not commented. I'm Mike Stevens on the Black Information Network. Now your local news.
5: I'm Mike Eilen on your home for 24/7 News, Columbus's BIN 1230, the Black Information Network. The Central Ohio Restored Citizens Collaborative, or CORCC, is thanking the Columbus, Ohio City Council for furthering their partnership. In the most recent council meeting, Shannon Bradshaw, a volunteer for CORCC, expressed her thanks to the council for remaining a partner since 2019 and uplifting the importance of reentry for people to give them fair chances to get on the right path. She adds that real reentry is human trauma, setbacks, and hard work to rebuild. Councilman Nick Bankston agrees. Bankston, who is African American, says reentry is not only a public safety and health issue, but it is also an economic issue. He says he hears from employers that they can't find people when there is an entire population of people being overlooked.
15: You are not second chance citizens. You are not restored citizens. You are citizens of the city of Columbus. And it is imperative that we do everything we can to ensure that the thing that you did on the worst day of your life doesn't define the rest of your life.
5: Bankston adds that barriers to housing, education, and other things causes recidivism when you can't even get a job. I'm Mike Island on your home for Black News First, Columbus's BIN 1230, the Black Information Network.
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17: On September 17th, 2009, 24-year-old Maitrice Richardson disappeared without a trace in the woods near Malibu, California. She had been arrested at a beachside restaurant for failing to pay a tab and taken to the Lost Hills Sheriff Station.
18: You know, I mean, she's not from that area, and I would hate to wake up to a morning report, girl lost somewhere with her head chopped off.
19: At least in the station here, she will be separated, so nobody's going to be with her. So at least that's, you know, the plus thing, so you don't have to worry about her safety.
17: This is the same sheriff station where Mel Gibson was taken to sober up after his drunken rant and then safely driven back to his car. There was no courtesy ride for Maitrice, the young African-American non-celebrity.
20: They knew that she had been released with no car, no money, no cell phone, nothing. And in the dead of night, her mom calls the next morning to tell them that she never came home. And it's like, oh, well, she probably just, you know, she'll, they were just very nonchalant and casual about it.
18: She doesn't know the area. She's never been in your area. Well, I think she's depressed. That's what has me
19: worried. That's worried you more than just her. Okay.
17: The police released her just after midnight.
21: And there was nothing right. 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
17: 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In the third season of Helen Gone, we're going to try to find out what really happened to Maitrice Richardson.
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22: Corey Lee Patterson is suing the Taste of Philly Development Company. Patterson claims he endured repeated racist treatment on the job.
10: The perspective you want.
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24: Chicago Mayor Brandon Johnson is establishing a year-round youth peacekeeping program, hiring 50 youth peacekeepers and 4 youth safety advisors.
10: Black News First.
25: BIN News This Hour, I'm Andrea Coleman with a look at some of the day's top stories. At least 6 Iranian vessels were destroyed after they opened fire on U.S. warships today in the Strait of Hormuz. U.S. Central Command leader Admiral Brad Cooper said they were Iranian small boats and added that he strongly advised Iran to steer clear of U.S. forces during Operation Project Freedom. Now that's the new effort U.S. forces launched to wrestle away control of the strait from Iran. President Trump told a Fox News reporter today that if Iran targets U.S. ships in the Strait of Hormuz during Project Freedom, they will be blown off the face of the earth. Well, today started out as a triumphant day for Calvin Duncan, the Black man elected to serve as the Orleans Parish Criminal Court Clerk in New Orleans.
26: It's just a testament that God is always in control and people should never give up on their dream.
25: Yesterday, a federal judge ruled Duncan, who is Black, would be allowed to take office after the state legislature passed a law last month merging his office with another, essentially eliminating his position. But this morning, shortly after he arrived to work, a federal appeals court overturned yesterday's ruling, rendering him jobless. Orleans Parish DA Jason Williams, who is also Black, says Duncan's team will likely appeal the higher court's ruling.
27: The high court of the state is going to have to weigh into this before any of us know what's settled. And I imagine there will be other lawsuits and perhaps even the city council weighing in, because that's the way the election code is set up.
25: Duncan, who was released from prison after being wrongfully convicted, won the election with 68% of the vote. Fox 8 Live says he quietly left his office today after learning of the higher court's ruling. Senator Raphael Warnock is speaking out after the U.S. Supreme Court's ruling last week, striking down parts of the Voting Rights Act. Appearing on CBS's Face the Nation, the Georgia Democrat called the decision a massive and devastating blow.
0: We will see a devastating impact as a result of this, and now more than ever, we've got to stand up and fight for our democracy.
25: Warnock also warned that the Supreme Court poured fuel on this redistricting arms race. The ordained minister, who is the first black person from Georgia elected to the Senate, spoke with CNN shortly after the ruling was announced, calling it awful.
0: Voting Rights Act of 1965 is the crown achievement of the civil rights movement. And it is an achievement that is consecrated in the blood, quite literally the blood of martyrs.
25: Warnock also said he believes the ruling will lead to a Congress that looks less and less like America. The high court voided Louisiana's map that included a second majority black congressional district. The case was centered around how much race can be considered when lawmakers redraw districts. This is BIN News This Hour. 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I'm Andrea Coleman. 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
1: Here's what's trending this hour. The man accused of an assassination attempt on President Trump at the White House Correspondents' Dinner is getting an apology from a federal judge. Several states have seen a string of swatting incidents at zoos since Friday. The calls have reported active shooters or bomb threats, with the incidents happening in Ohio, Colorado, Kentucky, Tennessee, and Arizona. And stranded Spirit Airlines passengers are getting help from major carriers like American Airlines and Delta. I'm Amber Payton, and that's what's trending.
10: 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Here's Morgan Wood.
2: An HBCU program is making history on the track. Virginia Union University has just captured the CIAA Men's Outdoor Track and Field Championship, marking its first outdoor title in 92 years. The Panthers scored 150.5 points to secure the win, ending a drought that dates back to 1934. Virginia Union showed depth across multiple events, proving this championship wasn't about one standout athlete, but a full team effort coming together at the right time. VUU head track and field coach Frank Charles spoke with HBCU Game Day

0: and he can't wait to see what the future has in store for the team. 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
0: The opinions, beliefs, and viewpoints expressed in this commentary are those of the author and do not necessarily represent those of BIN and its founding partners and employees. Now it's time to bring the funk with Roland S. Martin.
3: I'm on my way right now to Louisiana, where something nefarious is happening after the Republican right-wing Supreme Court ruled 6-3 in the Louisiana versus Calais decision. Louisiana's MAGA governor, Jeff Landry, has ordered the end of the election that is taking place to allow for the legislature to draw new maps. Now, let me explain to you what's going on here. Literally, people are already voting. What's happening right now is that early voting was supposed to start on Saturday. Absentee ballots have already been sent out overseas. And so people have been casting votes in this upcoming primary in Louisiana. But Jeff Landry wants to cancel the election in order for the Louisiana legislature to draw new maps after the decision. Now, what they are going to do is likely wipe out that second black district that was created just a couple of years ago, occupied by Congressman Cleo Fields. They could very well wipe out the congressional seat held by Congressman Troy Carter. Let me say it again. Republicans in Louisiana have called for the cancellation of an election when voting is already underway. Folks, we have warned y'all about this. This is how far Republicans are going to go in order to destroy black political power in Louisiana. And this is why we have been saying repeatedly that black voters in Louisiana cannot sit elections out, that they must be maximizing their power. Black voters make up more than 30% in Louisiana. They could shut down MAGA if they use their power to vote. I'm Roland Martin on the Black Information Network.
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6: I'm Mike Moore.
7: And I'm Nicole Deal on your home for 24/7 news, the Black Information Network.
6: As expected, the man charged with shooting and killing a Chicago police officer and critically wounding another recently at Swedish Hospital will remain behind bars. Alfonso Talley's family believes he's innocent.
8: He was not in his right state of mind, and the story doesn't add up. And I say he's a very innocent man. We're going to prove him right.
6: Talley, who is black, was ordered detained while appearing in court on several charges, including murder and attempted murder. Prosecutors say Talley took a gun into the hospital after he was arrested for pistol whipping a female employee at a Family Dollar store. He allegedly then pulled the gun from under a blanket and shot and killed Officer John Bartholomew and wounded his partner. Investigators say the officers had escorted Talley to the hospital after he claimed he had ingested drugs.
7: A Jacksonville, Florida black woman testifies to killing a man.
9: So I didn't know what he was going to do. And then he turned around and grabbed me. That made me feel scared.
7: That is 22-year-old Journey McGrew testifying that she feared what Waduta Woodley might do to her. McGrew claimed 41-year-old Woodley had groomed her since childhood. She also claimed that he molested her several times while she was in elementary school. Cops found Woodley's bloody body in June of 2025. He had had been beaten to death with a hammer. During testimony, McGrew also testified she was diagnosed with psychosis and post-traumatic stress disorder. The victim's mother spoke on her son's behalf.
9: He was a brother. He was an uncle. He was a nephew. He was a cousin. And he was an opponent. He was a handyman.
7: Another hearing has been set for Monday to determine the final sentencing date. And back now to Chicago, where a former Chicago Inspector General joins Illinois Black Attorney General Kwame Raoul's office. Deborah Witzberg is joining Raoul's office as his chief of staff. Witzberg's appointment comes just days after her term as Chicago's top watchdog ended. Raoul praised Witzberg's experience and service to the city of Chicago, highlighting her distinguished record. Witzberg is settling into her new role, bringing her expertise to the state's public attorney's office.
6: A Black woman is fighting for her life inside a Memphis, Tennessee ICU unit after being shot. Cops are now saying this is being investigated as a domestic violence crime. Police have identified the suspect as Travis Carter, who has been charged. Fox 13 spoke with Tanika Wellington, a Black survivor of domestic violence.
10: I'm quite sure Jasmine never thought that he would, kill her. He probably told her that several times, but in her head, she probably thought that he would never do that.
6: The Memphis Police Department is not releasing the woman's name. And finally, Detroit Public Schools Community District will host its 57th annual Evening of Fine Arts at the Fox Theater on May 6th. It'll showcase the talent of student performers and visual artists. The event will feature 27 performances, 26 student visual works of art, a jazz trio, choir performances, and a preview from the musical Once on This Island. I'm Mike Moore, along with Nicole Deal, on your home for 24/7 News, the Black Information Network.
5: If you want to know,
11: the court narrowed how the Voting Rights Act can be used in redistricting, making it harder to create majority-minority districts. States could see new fights over representation.
4: It's the Black Information Network.
12: This Trump Supreme Court just threw out the protections that were earned by the Civil Rights Movement.
5: What happens next?
13: Florida's Black Democratic Representative Angie Nixon made headlines for disrupting the final passage of a redistricting bill backed by Governor Ron DeSantis.
4: 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Your money on the Black Information Network.
14: And this may be some relief, especially for small businesses. Companies that paid those Trump-era tariffs, now struck down, are finally set to start getting that money back. We're talking about $166 billion the government collected and now owes back to businesses. Refunds could start going out as early as mid-May. Why this matters? Well, a lot of small businesses, including Black-owned businesses, were hit hard by these tariffs. That's money they had to front, cutting into profits, raising prices, and in some cases, slowing growth. Now they're trying to get that money back, but it hasn't been easy. Some business owners say the system to file claims has been confusing, with delays, crashes, and long wait times just to apply. Bottom line, this is money businesses have been waiting on. And getting it back could help them stabilize and possibly bring some relief to prices for customers as well. With Money News at 24 and 54 minutes past each hour, I'm Mimi Brown on your home for Black News First, the Black Information Network.
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7: I'm Misty Jordan on your home for 24/7 News, the Black Information Network. Starting this week, President Trump is rolling out a new tariff on cars and trucks coming from the European Union. Friday, Trump announced that the tariff would increase to 25%.
15: We raised the tariffs on cars coming in from the European Union because the European Union was not adhering to the trade deal we have.
7: The U.S. lowered auto tariffs on the EU to 15% as a part of a new trade deal. But Trump says the EU is not keeping their end of the bargain to drop tariffs on U.S. automakers. The Black man accused of stalking and trying to kidnap Memphis Mayor Paul Young last year, 25-year-old Trenton Abston, is due back in court this week. Abston entered a not guilty plea, but admits there is enough evidence to convict him. Last June, police said Abston showed up at the Black mayor's home with rope, duct tape, and a taser.
16: This black judge explained what investigators found in his storage unit.
17: What's equally troubling is that upon investigation, detectives located in the defendant's storage locker a list of names of five elected or appointed officials, including spouses' names and names of their children.
16: Trenton Abston is charged with attempted kidnapping, stalking, and trespassing. If convicted, he faces up to 20 years in prison. The collapse of Spirit Airlines is affecting thousands of employees and travelers. Saturday, the discount carrier canceled all flights and announced it was going out of business after failing to reach a deal for government bailout. Several major airline carriers are offering reduced fares and other support for Spirit customers. Katie Nastro of Going.com says this may impact all travel in the future.
18: Unfortunately for travelers, trying to find affordability with one less carrier in the market is really going to be tough.
16: Nastro says the existence of Spirits in the market brought down ticket fares overall by an estimated 14%. And former President Joe Biden is throwing his political weight behind a candidate in the race for Georgia's governor. He announced his endorsement of former Atlanta mayor Keisha Lance Bottoms in the Democratic primary, which comes up this month. Bottoms served as a senior advisor for part of Biden's presidential term. Other Democratic candidates include former Lieutenant Governor Jeff Duncan. I'm Misty Jordan, along with Esther Dillard, on your home for Black News First, the Black Information Network. 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
19: A new health report shows nearly 13% of Americans are now using drugs, marijuana, and other supplements like melatonin just to fall asleep. But doctors say that's not fixing the real problem. Dr. Joe Gelati warns these sleep aids don't address underlying issues like anxiety, sleep apnea, or chronic stress. And relying on them long-term can lead to dependency and withdrawal. Sleep disparities are real. About 43% of Black Americans get less than the recommended 7 hours of sleep, often tied to stress, economic pressure, and even the impact of discrimination. And poor sleep isn't just about being tired. It's being linked to higher risk of heart disease, diabetes, and mental health challenges. Doctors say the fix starts with behavior like cutting screen time at least 2 hours before bed and addressing root causes.
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24: I'm Amber Payton with BIN News Now. President Trump is raising tariffs on cars and trucks from the European Union to 25% this week.
15: We raised the tariffs on cars coming in from the European Union because the European Union was not adhering to the trade deal we have.
24: Trump says the EU is not keeping its promise to lower tariffs on U.S. automakers. Reverend Al Sharpton is criticizing Florida Governor Ron DeSantis for impersonating Black House Minority Leader Hakeem Jeffries. Speaking on MS Now, Sharpton called the accent offensive and racist. Florida Democratic Chair Nikki Fried says DeSantis was trying to dehumanize Jeffries. Tennessee lawmakers return to the Capitol on Tuesday for a special session on the state's congressional map. Governor Bill Lee says the goal is fair and legal district lines, but Democrats and advocacy groups worry the move could impact voters in Memphis' majority Black district. Get BIN News Now on demand 24/7 on the iHeartRadio app.
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0: While we are hearing a lot about violent crimes, the rate of those crimes is falling, with homicide rates dropping 21% and robberies reportedly down by 23% across major cities. According to the Council on Criminal Justice, looking at changes in property crime, motor vehicle thefts were on the rise between 2020 and 2023, but the trend reversed after that period, and the downward trend continues. In Black communities across the country, spot shotters are seen as an important tool in public safety. However, some residents like Daryl Houston beg to differ.
1: A spot shotter, is that preventing somebody from losing their life? If we get a gunshot in this community right now, you'll get five calls from 911 saying where it came from. So we're going to spend $1 million just to know that a gun got shot?
0: Houston, who is African American and is from Cleveland, Ohio, was speaking to Cleveland City Council members about doing better and being smarter on stemming crime in his community. As we've been reporting to you here on the Black Information Network, at least 10 people are hurt after a recent shooting near Lake Arcadia in Edmond, Oklahoma. And as previously reported, it happened during a party at the lake. The Edmond Police Department confirmed the injuries vary among the victims, but the extent of some of the injuries is unknown at this time. Meanwhile, across the country, there apparently are citizens and educators doing what they can to curb crime. In Philadelphia, for instance, Evan Jarrett, a building trades instructor at a Philadelphia elementary school, believes engaging students earlier and exposing them to trades can be key. Jarrett, who is African American, says exposure and opportunity can work, and he sees fourth graders run to his classes as he shows them different trades from which to choose. Jarrett presented at a recent Philadelphia City Council meeting on giving kids a chance to know what they want to do, and it can help the economy and even bring down crime.
2: It's going to help the unions, it's going to improve the quality of life. Students are going to come to school. Crime is going to come down because they have a sense of purpose and they feel like they can lose something.
0: There's an old saying, if you do what you've always done, you'll get what you've always gotten. Jarrett takes it to the next level.
2: We got to stop doing what we've always been doing. We got to try to do something different. And if you want to build taller buildings, you got to dig a deeper foundation.
0: Opportunities such as the one Jarrett champions reportedly is picking up around the country, especially in Black communities where the opportunities to be exposed to the trades apparently are not where they should be, Jarrett says. Gas prices are continuing to go up. The average cost of a gallon of regular gas is just under $4.46, according to AAA. That's more than 30 cents higher than a week ago. California has the highest average in the nation at $6.11. For more on these stories and national, international, state, and local news impacting the Black community, listen to the Black Information Network on the free iHeartRadio app or log on to BINnews.com. 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
3: Isn't just a city. It's a living, breathing altar of culture. At the Black Information Network, we honor that sacred rhythm. The one you hear in the second line, feel in the bounce beat, and taste in every bowl of gumbo. We walk through Treme, where the ancestors watch over every block. We sit down with the elders in the Lower Nine who remember Katrina like it was yesterday and still find joy in today. We speak with Mardi Gras Indians, stitching legacy into fabric, one beat at a time. We highlight Black chefs who cook with spirit, not just recipes. We cover young musicians blending jazz and the Trigger Man beat. We question the lack of resources in New Orleans East. We stand with organizers in Central City, protecting culture from developers with deep pockets and no roots. New Orleans doesn't forget where it came from and won't let the rest of the world forget either. Because when Black culture leads, the world follows. And this city has been leading since day one. With Black News First, this is Tammy Eswick on the Black Information Network.
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8: I'm Kevin Brown on your home for Black News First, the Black Information Network. The ripple effect of an abrupt shutdown of Spirit Airlines is being felt by air travelers. Correspondent Perry Williams has more.
25: The discount flyer ran out of cash and failed to secure a $500 million federal bailout, not to mention facing surging fuel prices. This air passenger at O'Hare Airport was able to rebook a different airline that had a discount fare.
6: I jumped on United's website. They actually had a deal for Spirit flyers that capped their costs.
25: United says they're capping fares for Spirit travelers for the next 2 weeks. Southwest, JetBlue, and Delta are offering reduced fares for Spirit flyers.
8: It was revealed this week that an Austin area teacher who was arrested for molesting an eighth grade student was on the Texas Juvenile Justice Department's Do Not Hire list. It's raising questions about how thoroughly school districts vet their employees.
9: We've seen too many examples of educator sexual misconduct.
8: Corey DeAngelis says the Texas Education Agency is cracking down. They've hired a staffer to lead teacher conduct investigations. Inappropriate relationships happen more than you think, he said. A 23-year-old man has pleaded guilty to aggravated manslaughter for the shooting death of 9-year-old Sequoia Bacon Jones in Trenton, New Jersey. The shooting stemmed from a social media feud that escalated into a physical altercation at an apartment complex.

0: in March 2024 when the attorney, Scott Campbell, allegedly referred to the prosecutor using a derogatory term. The prosecutor, Lynette Lockhart, filed a complaint with the Missouri Bar expressing the emotional impact of the slur on her. Campbell admitted to using the slur and resigned from his position on a judicial commission. The Missouri Supreme Court is now considering whether Campbell should face suspension, disbarment, or reprimand for his actions. A North Carolina resource officer has been suspended without pay after body slamming a female high school student, causing her to lose consciousness and experience a seizure. The incident, captured in a viral video, led to the officer's suspension for 2 days and removal as the school's resource officer. The student's family is demanding justice and seeking legal action as she reportedly suffered a serious brain injury. The officer's actions have sparked mixed reactions, with some calling for more context and others criticizing the use of excessive force. The police department has not commented on the officer's new position, and it remains unclear if legal action will be pursued by the student's family. I'm Kevin Brown on your home for Black News First, the Black Information Network.
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3: A man convicted of first-degree murder will no longer face a death sentence after an appeals court ruled the state of Oklahoma can't prosecute him.
4: 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It's about where he did it. Patrick Murphy says the state can't prosecute him because the murder happened on his tribe's reservation. Oklahoma argues that reservation no longer exists.
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0: Some of the biggest names in rap have come to the defense of James Broadnax, upset that his rap lyrics were used to get the death penalty.
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11: For minority groups, we are spiraling towards being an anti-democratic country. 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
10: Whatever happens next.
12: Tupac's family has filed a wrongful death lawsuit against Dwayne Keefe D. Davis, who's the only living person charged with the rapper's murder.
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13: For BIN News This Hour, I'm Esther Dillard. Black Georgia Senator Raphael Warnock is speaking out after the Supreme Court ruling striking down parts of the Voting Rights Act. Appearing on CBS's Face the Nation, the Georgia Democrat said it will affect many black and brown voters, especially those living in southern states.
14: What happened this week is nothing less than a massive and devastating blow, not only to our democracy, but particularly to people of color in the South. We will see a devastating impact as a result of this, and now more than ever, we've got to stand up and fight for our democracy.
13: Warnock also warned that the Supreme Court poured fuel on this redistricting arms race. The High Court voided Louisiana's map that included a second majority black congressional district. The case

0: was centered around how much race can be considered when lawmakers redraw districts. The man accused of attempting to assassinate President Trump at the White House Correspondents' Dinner in D.C. a week ago is on suicide precautions. That's according to his lawyers, who filed a motion to have the precautions removed. They say Cole Allen is not suicidal. They claim Allen is being held in a padded cell in a straitjacket with the lights always on, and he can only leave for legal or medical visits. The motion says a nurse cleared the 31-year-old Torrance teacher of the suicidal designation last week. Allen's lawyers say he should have been in a regular cell by now, but he's not. Meanwhile, the sudden collapse of Spirit Airlines is impacting thousands of employees and travelers. The discount carrier announced early Saturday it was canceling all flights by going out of business after failing to reach a deal for a government bailout. NBC News caught up with some passengers who said their canceled flight took them by surprise.
1: My wife was watching TikTok. She said, hey, the flight is getting canceled. I was like, no, I checked the app. Then I did refresh the page. It says, sorry, everything just got canceled.
2: I mean, it's like, so what am I supposed to do now? And then I look at the thing and they'd be talking about they're going to give me a refund, but I don't know when.
0: Spirit said in a statement that passengers who booked flights with credit cards or debit cards will automatically get refunds. American Airlines and Delta are among the major carriers offering reduced fares and other support for Spirit customers impacted by the sudden closure. In Texas, WFAA reports a death row inmate's last words were, he was innocent and Texas got it wrong. 37-year-old James Broadnax was pronounced dead after 6:30 p.m. Thursday night. Broadnax was given a lethal injection for the 2008 murder of two music producers during an armed robbery. Earlier this year, the co-defendant in the case claimed he did the murders and that Broadnax took the fall. Broadnax took his appeal to the Supreme Court, who struck it down on Monday. He's now the third man this year to be executed by the state of Texas. And finally, Starz is heading to the rodeo with a new black-led drama set in Texas. Deadline reports the network has greenlit an 8-episode series focused on three siblings battling over their family ranch and legacy. Starz says the series blends hip-hop energy with country storytelling as it expands its push for fully owned original content. Stay informed, stay connected, and subscribe. Follow BIN News This Hour wherever you get your podcasts. I'm Esther Dillard on your home for Black News First, the Black Information Network.
3: Here's what's trending this hour. U.S. efforts to guide stranded vessels in the Strait of Hormuz are underway. Iran claims it struck a U.S. naval ship attempting to enter the strait. Former New York City Mayor Rudy Giuliani is still hospitalized in critical but stable condition. A spokesperson for the 81-year-old said Giuliani is recovering from pneumonia and is being monitored as a precautionary measure. And drivers across the country are still seeing the price at the gas pump climb. I'm Amber Payton, and that's what's trending.
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5: Maxey gets into the paint and puts two more on the board.
6: The NBA playoffs have been described as competitive and intense.
5: Embiid will load it up and knock it down. He says, quiet down in Boston.
6: Now we're down to the last eight teams in the second round. It's high stakes, and the Philadelphia 76ers' Joel Embiid made a straightforward request to Philadelphia fans.
7: Don't sell your tickets. This is bigger than you. We need you guys. We got a pretty good chance. We're going to need that support. We're going to need them to be extremely loud.
6: The NBA playoffs continue tonight.
7: If you need money, I got you.
6: Despite its huge payroll and big disappointments, the New York Mets are described as the worst team in Major League Baseball.
8: The 3-2 pitch. Inside ball four, he walked.
6: New York has dropped 17 of its last 20 games.
9: We're in this together.
6: Mets manager Carlos Mendoza.
9: It's not easy, but we got to keep going. You know, there's no other choices here. We have a responsibility, and we have to turn this thing around.
6: It's your sports at 14 and 44 past each and every hour. I'm Ray Harris on the Black Information Network.
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11: I'm Mike Moore.
12: And I'm Nicole Deal. On your home for 24/7 news, the Black Information Network.
11: We begin with Senator Raphael Warnock speaking out after the Supreme Court's ruling striking down parts of the Voting Rights Act. Appearing on CBS's Face the Nation, the Black Georgia Democrat called the decision a massive and devastating blow.
13: We will see a devastating impact as a result of this. And now more than ever, we've got to stand up and fight for our democracy.
11: Warnock also warned that the Supreme Court poured fuel on the redistricting arms race. The High Court voided Louisiana's map that included a second majority black congressional district. The case was centered around how much race can be considered when lawmakers redraw districts.
12: And now an update regarding the White House Correspondents' Dinner suspect. The attorneys representing Cole Thomas Allen, the suspect charged with attempting to assassinate President Donald Trump, say their client is no longer on suicide status.
14: Just days ago, lawyers for Allen, who is black, filed a motion in U.S. District Court for the District of Columbia to have their client released from suicide precautions, saying they violate his rights under the Due Process Clause and that he has exhibited no indications of being suicidal. We've also learned the defense team submitted a court filing Sunday to withdraw that request. Bottom line, at that time, the filing was a moot point. The suspect is accused of firing shots outside of Washington Hilton's hotel ballroom, where President Trump and other administration officials had gathered with journalists for the annual White House Correspondents' Dinner. I'm Morgan Wood on the Black Information Network.
12: Travelers who had tickets to fly on Spirit Airlines this past weekend were left stranded after the airline suddenly shut down. Tariq Ghazi found himself stuck at Detroit Metropolitan Airport with a ticket for a flight that did not exist.
1: I travel every month like twice or three times. I used to use Spirit because of my schedule and work. So it means there's no more flexible flights as of now.
12: All flights have been canceled. Meanwhile, Delta and American Airlines are offering rescue flights for Spirit customers at reduced prices. Spirit Airlines filed for a second Chapter 11 bankruptcy last August and laid off hundreds of employees in October.
11: A black grandmother has learned her fate after a jury finds her guilty of manslaughter in the 2022 death of a four-year-old child. Roxanne Record was found guilty in the death of four-year-old China Record in Baton Rouge, Louisiana. Investigators testified the victim's grandmother forced her to drink from a bottle of whiskey. The child's mother, Kaja Record, allegedly watched while all this was happening. Sentencing for Roxanne Record is scheduled for August 10th. And finally, a 25-year-old black entrepreneur has launched Velveera, the world's first heated cake stand designed to keep cakes warm while on display. Cortrell Wingfield developed the concept and filed over 11 patents to protect the invention. For more international, national, state, and local news impacting the black community, listen to the Black Information Network on the iHeartRadio app or log on to BINnews.com. I'm Mike Moore, along with Nicole Deal on your home for 24/7 news, the Black Information Network.
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16: I'm Bill Black with another Bet You Didn't Know music fact. All right, class, today let's talk about the song that got away. So this is New Edition. You know, Ronnie, Bobby, Ricky, Mike, Johnny, Ralph. And they've given us hits throughout the years like If It Isn't Love, Candy Girl, and Can You Stand the Rain? Then there was the song that was written with New Edition in mind, but kind of got away. Let me explain. Let's take it back to 1985 and the movie Crush Groove, starring Blair Underwood, Sheila E., and a slew of rappers like LL Cool J, Run DMC, the Fat Boys, and even New Edition was in the movie. Producers Jimmy Jam and Terry Lewis were asked to write a ballad for the love scene of the movie. But due to contract negotiations, New Edition's label would not allow them to record the song for the soundtrack. The song instead went to the Force MDs. The song, Tender Love. I'm Bill Black with another Bet You Didn't Know music fact on the Black Information Network.
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17: Drewski will be hosting this year's BET Awards. The 31-year-old online comedian will be the youngest person ever to host the show in its 20th.

0: casino. On Wednesday, TMZ asked Lil TJ where he stands with the former Migos member, to which he responded, "I ain't got no beef with nobody." He then changed the subject by speaking about his new album, They Just Ain't You, which came out on Friday. Last month, Offset was shot outside Hard Rock Casino in Hollywood, Florida, following an altercation, and Lil TJ was arrested for disorderly conduct in connection with the incident. With the latest in entertainment, I'm Morgan Wood on the Black Information Network.
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3: Here's what you've made popular by getting your stream on. Starting us off this week is the second season of Beef on Netflix. That's followed by the debut of the new action drama Man on Fire on Netflix. Your Friends and Neighbors on Apple TV is your number 8 show, with The Pitt on HBO Max finally falling out of the top 3 back to 7. Euphoria on HBO Max slides back to 6. Margo's Got Money Troubles on Apple TV slips back to 5, with Rooster on HBO Max up to 4. The Boys on Amazon Prime Video leaps into the top 3. The 4th season of the horror mystery From on MGM Plus remains at 2 this week. And debuting at the top spot is the new mystery Widow's Bay on Apple TV, your number 1 stream show.
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5: I'm Nicole Deal.
6: And I'm Mike Moore on your home for 24/7 News, the Black Information Network.
5: Officials say nearly 24 people are hurt following a shooting Sunday night near Arcadia Lake in Edmond, Oklahoma. The shooting happened during a party at a campsite. Video appears to show teens and young adults, many who are Black.
7: Edmond police, along with Oklahoma Highway Patrol and Oklahoma City Police, responded to find multiple victims. I can confirm that we have transported 10 to area metro hospitals in various conditions.
5: According to the Edmond Police Department, the extent of injuries for each victim is unknown. Officials also say the numbers will be updated as some victims took personal vehicles to the hospital. The park is about 15 miles northeast of Oklahoma City, and so far no arrests have been made.
6: A Black man in Alabama has been sentenced to 891 years in prison after being convicted of the repeated sex abuse and sodomy of at least one child under the age of 12. Prosecutors told the court 46-year-old Alfonso Sanders abused multiple children, including two of his own biological kids, for over 10 years. The judge imposed the maximum penalty allowed for each charge, saying the sentence reflected both the severity of abuse and the need to protect the community. In New York, 3 people are dead and 5 others are in critical condition in connection with a large fire. The fire broke out at a 6-story building in Upper Manhattan around 12:30 a.m. Monday. This person was a resident.
8: This is not the first fire. There's been plenty of fires. They have a lot of issues in the building, gas leakage.
6: The blaze tore through 8 apartments, leaving over 100 people homeless.
5: When it comes to school counselors, there is a significant shortage of Black counselors in the profession. In fact, according to Afro.com, in 2025, only 8% of school counselors were Black. Research indicates Black students benefit from being matched with Black counselors who can better understand their cultural backgrounds and provide necessary support. Efforts are now being made across the country to increase the number of Black school counselors, including initiatives in California and Wisconsin. I'm Nicole Deal, along with Mike Moore, on your home for Black News First, the Black Information Network. Your Washington Roundup is next.
9: There's a major political shakeup happening right now that could reshape Black representation in Congress for years to come. Recently, states have started moving fast to redraw congressional maps following the Supreme Court ruling that weakened key protections under the Voting Rights Act. Places like Alabama and Tennessee are already pushing emergency or fast-tracked redistricting plans, while other states are signaling they may follow before the 2026 midterms are locked in. Supporters say it's about state authority over elections, but critics say it opens the door for diluted representation in communities that already face barriers at the ballot box. Maps being redrawn could shape political power for the next decade. That's your Washington Roundup. I'm Morgan Wood, your White House correspondent in Washington, D.C. on the Black Information Network.
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11: 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Two congressmen board a small plane in Alaska. They fly into violent weather.
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11: 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That is, until a young reporter named John Walczak starts digging.
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5: A small group of Democratic members of Congress are trying to raise the federal U.S. minimum wage from $7.25 an hour to $25 an hour. And that is no small challenge. The last time the minimum wage was raised was in 2009. And in 2007, less than 20 years ago, the minimum wage was just $5.85. The legislation is called the Living Wage for All Act. Small employers would have until 2038 to reach the new wage. Large employers would be required to reach the new rate by the year 2031. Given the fact that housing, health care, prescription drugs, and basic expenses have significantly increased since 2009, many Americans feel like the increase is overdue. Supporters say the measure would help workers keep up with inflation and reduce poverty. Over 100 labor and civil rights organizations are endorsing the proposal, solidifying just how important it is to so many. Money News at 24 and 54 minutes past each hour. I'm Nicole Deal on your home for Black News First, the Black Information Network.
18: I'm Amber Payton with BIN News Now. U.S. Attorney for the District of Columbia, Jeanine Pirro, says Cole Allen intended to kill anyone who got in the way of his alleged attempt to shoot President Trump.
19: This was a premeditated, violent act calculated to take down the president and anyone who was in the line of fire.
18: Speaking on CNN's State of the Union, Pirro said Allen is accused of shooting a Secret Service officer. He remains in custody on federal charges, including attempted assassination. Former New York City Mayor Rudy Giuliani remains in critical but stable condition at a Florida hospital. His spokesperson says the 81-year-old is recovering from pneumonia, no longer needs mechanical ventilation, and is now breathing on his own. And former President Joe Biden is endorsing former Atlanta Mayor Keisha Lance Bottoms, who is Black, in Georgia's Democratic primary for governor. Bottoms previously served as a senior advisor in the Biden White House. Get BIN News Now on demand 24/7 on the iHeartRadio app.
20: Mike Island on your home for 24/7 News, the Black Information Network. A redrawing of congressional maps is continuing to affect mostly Black populations across the United States. According to WHBQ, a Democratic mayor of a largely Black metropolitan city is pushing to make sure the decision makers in the state of Tennessee have their diverse local populations in mind. Take Memphis Mayor Paul Young, for instance. He tells WHBQ's Good Morning Memphis that his city makes huge contributions to the economy of the entire state. WHBQ reports there is a special session in Nashville calling for a congressional redraw. The African-American mayor says it is important that they have someone that can speak on behalf of the local population and not lump them in with other less diverse areas around the state.
21: We need diversity of opinion, diversity of thought, and we need the voice of Memphis at the table when it comes to those federal decisions. And so my hope is that Republicans and Democrats at the state level will vote against this change.
20: He says he hopes both Republicans and Democrats vote against the redraw. Another topic that is crucial is the issue of crime. Like in many other major cities across the U.S., the crime numbers are reportedly down. Young agrees the numbers are down. But the crime is still here.
21: There are a lot of issues that lead to the instances of crime that we see. Those are the types of things that are going to require us to make investments in other areas in addition to law enforcement. We're going to have to invest in things that can really help change the minds of people.
20: Young cautions that nationwide, there is no time for complacency because the numbers are down. He says the work is not done. Spirit Airlines is pointing to an increase in fuel prices as the reason for its closure. Court papers filed Monday show the airline pointed to recent geopolitical events as a factor behind the shutdown. Other airlines struggling with the high price of jet fuel due to the war with Iran are asking the White House for relief money. Transportation Secretary Sean Duffy says the airlines are trying to benefit off the government's attempt to help Spirit.
0: What other airlines see as an opportunity? Is this an opportunity for us to get money as well to help our airline out? Not necessarily based on need, but based on opportunity.
20: According to the filings, Spirit says there was no longer any viable path to a restructuring or continued operations. The president says a vital service to the United States is small business. A summit was held for small businesses at the White House on Monday. Trump called small business the lifeblood of the American economy and added provisions from his big, beautiful bill, which includes no tax on tips and overtime. The president says those provisions helped small businesses to grow. For more on these stories and national, international, state, and local news impacting the Black community, listen to the Black Information Network on the free iHeartRadio app or log on to BINnews.com. 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
3: On August 7th, 1948, Alice Coachman made history as the first Black woman to win an Olympic gold medal. Her victory in the high jump at the London Olympic Summer Games cemented her legacy as a trailblazer in sports and beyond. Coachman was born in Albany, Georgia in 1923 and grew up in the segregated South where opportunities for Black athletes, particularly women, were scarce. Despite these challenges, her determination was undeniable. She trained barefoot on dirt roads with homemade equipment, proving that passion can overcome the biggest obstacles. At the 1948 Olympics, Coachman's high jump cleared the bar at 5'6" 1/8", and she became the first Black woman to win a gold medal. Beyond the track, Coachman became a role model and advocate for young athletes, encouraging them to pursue their dreams regardless of any barriers along the way. As we celebrate all of our country's gold medal winners, let's also take a moment to remember Alice Coachman, the first Black woman to win an Olympic gold medal. This is Bree Wood for the Black Information Network.
22: 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Close to 1,000 volunteers are helping build homes in Southwest Atlanta this week. It marks the 40th annual Jimmy and Rosalind Carter Work Project. Black Senior Vice President for Habitat for Humanity International in the U.S. and Canada, Adrian Goolsbee, spoke about the impact and urgent need for affordable housing in Metro Atlanta.
23: So Habitat fills that void as being the starter home kind of like guru and working with others to build these starter homes. And sometimes it's a forever home.
22: This week's goal is to build at least 24 Habitat for Humanity homes in the Sylvan Hills neighborhood. The mortgages are based on the homeowner's income. Customers and employees at a Denver restaurant are okay after an unpleasant surprise interrupted their Sunday. A U-Haul truck crashed into the side of Ollie and Parks, and owner Jason Alfonso says it was right where the bar is, narrowly missing the bartender working at the time.
24: Thank God the bartender was outside, like, you know, servicing some tables out here, because he's normally back there.
22: Ollie and Parks is located at the corner of 17th and Park Avenue. Alfonso says police told him the driver may have had a medical emergency. The truck missed a major support beam for the apartments above the restaurant, but the damage is still being assessed. Owner Jason says reopening the restaurant will be a lengthy process after the U-Haul truck crash.
24: I have no clue what's going to happen here. I mean, this is going to be a while.
22: Tennessee lawmakers are heading back to the Capitol as Governor Bill Lee calls for a special session focused on revisiting the state's congressional map. The governor says the goal is to ensure district lines are fair, legal, and meet upcoming election deadlines, but the move is already sparking sharp debate. Republican leaders say the session could strengthen a state's representation in Congress, while Democrats and advocacy groups argue the timing raises concerns about voter impact, especially in Memphis and its majority black district. Lawmakers are expected to begin discussions as soon as the session opens, with any proposed changes likely to move quickly through the legislature. Florida's unemployment rate is rising again. State labor officials say the jobless rate rose to 4.7% in March, up a tenth of a point from February and more than a full point higher than a year ago. That translates to about 523,000 Floridians out of work statewide. Joblessness in Florida also continues to run higher than the national unemployment rate. Timothy Brown, a 46-year-old New York City black man, filed a lawsuit against the city following a violent encounter with police officers in a liquor store on April 14th. The incident, captured on camera and shared widely on social media, shows officers beating and dragging Brown. Brown expressed that he was brutally beaten for no reason and that the experience has had a lasting impact on his life. His lawyer aims to hold the officers accountable for their actions and seek justice for Brown. I'm Kevin Brown on your home for Black News First, the Black Information Network.
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2: Hello, listeners. It is with pleasure that I come into your home today, for I know those listening to me now are interested in helping people.
6: April Velasio was 3 years old when her father, Edward Wayne Edwards, recorded this motivational record, selling himself to the world as a reformed criminal.
2: My life has certainly been anything but good. Exciting, yes. Dangerous, yes. Honest, no.
6: She was 12 when he came home late one night.
7: He was muddy, dirty, and he had a bloody nose. A cut on his nose.
2: I decided that I would put every effort into my rehabilitation program that I had put previously into my career of crime.
6: As she got older, April began to wonder, why would her father disappear for days at a time? Why were they always packing up and moving in the middle of the night?
7: Everywhere I went, there was people that we knew or associated with ever being murdered.
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22: Teacher pay rose to $56,663. Florida's living wage is $63,000.
11: For and by the black community.
8: Pomona College in Claremont, California is investigating several alleged instances of racism on campus.
1: The Black Information Network. Now, instead of standing in a church, Florida pastor Leslie Williams is sitting in the Sumter County Detention Center after he was arrested for being a polygamist.
11: Black News First.
27: BIN News This Hour, I'm Andrea Coleman with a look at some of the day's top stories. At least six Iranian vessels were destroyed after they opened fire on U.S. warships today in the Strait of Hormuz. U.S. Central Command leader Admiral Brad Cooper said they were Iranian small boats and added that he strongly advised Iran to steer clear of U.S. forces during Operation Project Freedom. Now that's the new effort U.S. forces launched to wrestle away control of the strait from Iran. President Trump told a Fox News reporter today that if Iran targets U.S. ships, ships in the Strait of Hormuz during Project Freedom, they will be blown off the face of the earth. Well, today started out as a triumphant day for Calvin Duncan, the black man elected to serve as the Orleans Parish Criminal Court Clerk in New Orleans.
4: It's just a testament that God is always in control and people should never give up on their dream.
27: Yesterday, a federal judge ruled Duncan, who is black, would be allowed to take office after the state legislature passed a law last month merging his office with another, essentially eliminating his position. But this morning, shortly after he arrived to work, a federal appeals court overturned yesterday's ruling, rendering him jobless. Orleans Parish DA Jason Williams, who is also black, says Duncan's team will likely appeal the higher court's ruling.
12: The high court of the state is going to have to weigh into this before any of us know what's settled. And I imagine there will be other lawsuits and perhaps even the city council weighing in, because that's the way the election code is set up.
27: Duncan, who was released from prison after being wrongfully convicted, won the election with 68% of the vote. Fox 8 Live says he quietly left his office today after learning of the higher court's ruling. Senator Raphael Warnock is speaking out after the U.S. Supreme Court's ruling last week, striking down parts of the Voting Rights Act. Appearing on CBS's Space the Nation, the Georgia Democrat called the decision a massive and devastating blow.
13: We will see a devastating impact as a result of this, and now more than ever, we've got to stand up and fight for our democracy.
27: Warnock also warned that the Supreme Court poured fuel on this redistricting arms race. The ordained minister, who is the first black person from Georgia elected to the Senate, spoke with CNN shortly after the ruling was announced, calling it awful.
13: Voting Rights Act of 1965 is the crown achievement of the civil rights movement, and it is an achievement that is consecrated in the blood, quite literally the blood of martyrs.
27: Warnock also said he believes the ruling will lead to a Congress that looks less and less like America. The high court voided Louisiana's map that included a second majority black congressional district. The case was centered around how much race can be considered when lawmakers redraw districts. This is BIN News This Hour. 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I'm Andrea Coleman. 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
18: Here's what's trending this hour. The man accused of an assassination attempt on President Trump at the White House Correspondents' Dinner is getting an apology from a federal judge. Several states have seen a string of swatting incidents at zoos since Friday. The calls have reported active shooters or bomb threats, with the incidents happening in Ohio, Colorado, Kentucky, Tennessee, and Arizona. And stranded Spirit Airlines passengers are getting help from major carriers like American Airlines and Delta. I'm Amber Payton, and that's what's trending.
14: 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Here's Morgan Wood.

Championship, marking its first outdoor title in 92 years. The Panthers scored 150.5 points to secure the win, ending a drought that dates back to 1934. Virginia Union showed depth across multiple events, proving this championship wasn't about one standout athlete, but a full team effort coming together at the right time. VUU head track and field coach Frank Charles spoke with HBCU.

0: 24, and he can't wait to see what the future has in store for the team. 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
1: The opinions, beliefs, and viewpoints expressed in this commentary are those of the author and do not necessarily represent those of BIN and its founding partners and employees. Now it's time to bring the funk with Roland S. Martin.
2: I'm on my way right now to Louisiana, where something nefarious is happening. After the Republican right-wing Supreme Court ruled 6-3 in the Louisiana versus Calais decision, Louisiana's MAGA governor, Jeff Landry, has ordered the end of the election that is taking place to allow for the legislature to draw new maps. Now, let me explain to you what's going on here. Literally, people are already voting. What's happening right now is that early voting was supposed to start on Saturday. Absentee ballots have already been sent out overseas. And so people have been casting votes in this upcoming primary in Louisiana. But Jeff Landry wants to cancel the election in order for the Louisiana legislature to draw new maps after the decision. Now, what they are going to do is likely wipe out that second black district that was created just a couple of years ago, occupied by Congressman Cleo Fields. They could very well wipe out the congressional seat held by Congressman Troy Carter. Let me say it again. Republicans in Louisiana have called for the cancellation of an election when voting is already underway. Folks, we have warned y'all about this. This is how far Republicans are going to go in order to destroy black political power in Louisiana. And this is why we have been saying repeatedly that black voters in Louisiana cannot sit elections out, that they must be maximizing their power. Black voters make up more than 30% in Louisiana. They could shut down MAGA if they use their power to vote. I'm Roland Martin on the Black Information Network.
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5: I'm Mike Moore.
6: And I'm Nicole Deal. On your home for 24/7 news, the Black Information Network.
5: We begin with Marcy Scott, the daughter of the late black congressman David Scott. She has announced her candidacy to succeed him in Georgia's 13th congressional district. The district includes parts of six metro Atlanta counties, Clayton, Henry, Rockdale, Newton, DeKalb, and Gwinnett.
6: Just days ago, lawyers for Allen, who is black, filed a motion in U.S. District Court for the District of Columbia to have their client released from suicide precautions, saying they violate his rights under the Due Process Clause and that he has exhibited no indications of being suicidal. We've also learned the defense team submitted a court filing Sunday to withdraw that request. Bottom line, at that time, the filing was a moot point. The suspect is accused of firing shots outside of Washington Hilton's hotel ballroom, where President Trump and other administration officials had gathered with journalists for the annual White House Correspondents' Dinner. I'm Morgan Wood on the Black Information Network.
7: Now to Detroit, Michigan. Jefferson Avenue Presbyterian Church is celebrating 100 years in the predominantly black populated city's Indian Village neighborhood. Pastor Reverend Laura Kelsey says the church has been around for generations and is rooted in a mission of being inclusive.
8: This is a church for generations where people can come and be loved and experience that love no matter who you are.
7: The church has been operating in Detroit for 172 years and has been in their current location since 1926. Their Skinner organ is also 100 years old and is the oldest in the entire state. A black Atlanta father, Marcus Woolery, has been charged with murder for allegedly shaking his four-month-old daughter, Malaya, to death at their home in southwest Atlanta. Emergency services responded to a 911 call about an unresponsive infant on April 11th, and Malaya was pronounced dead the same day after being airlifted to the hospital. An autopsy revealed that Malaya died from abusive head trauma, and Woolery was the only caretaker present at the time of the incident. He has been arrested on charges of felony murder and first-degree cruelty to children.
5: A black man will spend almost two decades behind bars stemming from the 2022 shooting death of a 9-year-old black girl, Sequoia Jones. Isaiah Roberts has pleaded guilty to shooting the child. The girl was not the intended target. A social media feud escalated into a physical altercation between two women. One of the women was Roberts' sister. He intervened with gunfire and a stray bullet hit the child. His plea agreement dictates he'll spend 18 years in prison. And finally, Morgan State University's Delta Sigma Theta Sorority Incorporated chapter celebrated its centennial celebration, the theme, A Century Strong. Morgan State University is an HBCU. The event featured keynote speaker Reverend Dr. Francis Tony Draper, who emphasized the importance of carrying the sorority's legacy forward. The oldest living member of the Alpha Gamma chapter, Francis Gaines, was honored at the event. I'm Mike Moore, along with Nicole Deal on your home for 24/7 News, the Black Information Network.
4: From inside the Beltway,
9: a manifesto read, turning the other cheek when someone else is oppressed is not Christian behavior. It is complicity in the oppressor's crimes.
10: To your backyard, community members came together in Jackson, Mississippi for the annual citywide cleanup the community initiative. 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
4: Whatever happens next.
11: Testimony is expected to continue in the murder retrial of former Franklin County Deputy Jason Meade.
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7: If you are dreaming about retirement, you might also be thinking about where to put your money. So is it more beneficial to put your money in a 401k or a Roth IRA? Black entrepreneur and financial consultant Ross Mack recently spoke with Yahoo Finance to break down that question. According to Mack, the first rule is simple. If there is an employer match, make sure you contribute enough to your 401k to get the full benefit of the match. And that's important because we don't want to leave that free money on the table. According to him, the next priority is usually a Roth IRA, as long as your income qualifies. He explains that the key difference between the two accounts is how they are taxed. A 401k gives you a tax break now, but taxes you later, while a Roth IRA uses after-tax dollars, but lets you withdraw money completely tax-free in retirement. Because Roth IRA withdrawals are not taxed, younger workers could benefit from paying taxes now while their incomes and tax brackets are lower. Money news at 24 and 54 minutes past each hour. I'm Nicole Deal on your home for Black News First, the Black Information Network.
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5: And I'm Mike Moore on your home for 24/7 News, the Black Information Network.
7: A black woman is mourning the loss of her brother and her service dog in Sacramento, California. Kia Hapoy Clipper says she and her brother Robert were visiting Rock Creek Bridge to see a waterfall. And when her dog slipped and fell into the water, her brother jumped in to save the dog.
13: He was already face down and he was stuck between these rocks. And I kept pulling him and pulling him and I kept getting pushed back by the current. So it took me a minute to finally get realigned.
7: According to NBC News, Kia eventually got her brother to the shore and performed CPR. Unfortunately, it was too late. Her service dog, Sammy, is still missing.
5: Two black brothers, originally from the Republic of Congo, are back in Mississippi after spending 9 days in ICE detention. Israel and Max Makova are high schoolers with student visas living with a host family. They were recently detained by ICE while waiting for their school bus. They were arrested. One was taken to Louisiana, the other taken to a group home in Houston. The young men were reportedly detained due to issues related to their F-1 visas. In Louisiana, Michelle Woodfork, who is black, has now been sworn in as the new sheriff of Orleans Parish. And on her first day, she had a message for the men and women she is now leading.
14: My commitment to you is that we will build a culture where you are supported, respected, and equipped to do your jobs with professionalism, pride, and confidence.
5: According to Fox 8 News, Woodfork has been in law enforcement for over 30 years. Her appointment comes just after the controversy surrounding black outgoing Sheriff Susan Hudson, who was recently arrested and faces intense public scrutiny related to alleged misuse of public funds.
7: And finally, to Miami, Florida, where human rights groups recently gathered near the offices of the FIFA Miami Host Committee, supporting a new World Cup travel advisory. Organizers say the advisory was necessary out of fear for the safety of immigrants and minorities. minority groups. Miami Stadium will host 7 World Cup matches starting June 15th. I'm Nicole Deal, along with Mike Moore, on your home for Black News First, the Black Information Network. Your Healthy Minute is next.
6: A new health report shows nearly 13% of Americans are now using drugs, marijuana, and other supplements like melatonin just to fall asleep. But doctors say that's not fixing the real problem. Dr. Joe Gelati warns these sleep aids don't address underlying issues like anxiety, sleep apnea, or chronic stress. And relying on them long-term can lead to dependency and withdrawal. Sleep disparities are real. About 43% of Black Americans get less than the recommended 7 hours of sleep, often tied to stress, economic pressure, and even the impact of discrimination. And poor sleep isn't just about being tired. It's being linked to higher risk of heart disease, diabetes, and mental health challenges. Doctors say the fix starts with behavior like cutting screen time at least 2 hours before bed and addressing root causes, not masking them. That's your Healthy Minutes. I'm Morgan Wood on the Black Information Network, BINnews.com, your home for Black News First.
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2: I'm Amber Payton with BIN News Now. President Trump is raising tariffs on cars and trucks from the European Union to 25% this week.
3: We raised the tariffs on cars coming in from the European Union because the European Union was not adhering to the trade deal we have.
2: Trump says the EU is not keeping its promise to lower tariffs on U.S. automakers. Reverend Al Sharpton is criticizing Florida Governor Ron DeSantis for impersonating Black House Minority Leader Hakeem Jeffries. Speaking on MS Now, Sharpton called the accent offensive and racist. Florida Democratic Chair Nikki Fried says DeSantis was trying to dehumanize Jeffries. Tennessee lawmakers return to the Capitol on Tuesday for a special session on the state's congressional map. Governor Bill Lee says the goal is fair and legal district lines, but Democrats and advocacy groups worry the move could impact voters in Memphis' majority Black district. Get BIN News Now on demand 24/7 on the iHeartRadio app.
4: I'm Mike Island on your home for 24/7 News, the Black Information Network. While we are hearing a lot about violent crimes, the rate of those crimes is falling, with homicide rates dropping 21% and robberies reportedly down by 23% across major cities. According to the Council on Criminal Justice, looking at changes in property crime, motor vehicle thefts were on the rise between 2020 and 2023, but the trend reversed after that period, and the downward trend continues. In Black communities across the country, spot shotters are seen as an important tool in public safety. However, some residents, like Daryl Houston, beg to differ.
5: A spot shotter, is that preventing somebody from losing their life? If we get a gunshot in this community right now, you'll get five calls from 911 saying where it came from. So we're going to spend $1 million just to know that a gun got shot?
4: Houston, who is African-American and is from Cleveland, Ohio, was speaking to Cleveland City Council members about doing better and being smarter on stemming crime in his community. As we've been reporting to you here on the Black Information Network, at least 10 people are hurt after a recent shooting near Lake Arcadia in Edmond, Oklahoma. And as previously reported, it happened during a party at the lake. The Edmond Police Department confirmed the injuries vary among the victims, but the extent of some of the injuries is unknown at this time. Meanwhile, across the country, there apparently are citizens and educators doing what they can to curb crime. In Philadelphia, for instance, Evan Jarrett, a building trades instructor at a Philadelphia elementary school, believes engaging students earlier and exposing them to trades can be key. Jarrett, who is African-American, says exposure and opportunity can work, and he sees fourth graders run to his classes as he shows them different trades from which to choose. Jarrett presented at a recent Philadelphia City Council meeting on giving kids a chance to know what they want to do, and it can help the economy and even bring down crime.
6: It's going to help the unions. It's going to improve the quality of life. Students are going to come to school. Crime is going to come down because they have a sense of purpose and they feel like they can lose something.
4: There's an old saying, if you do what you've always done, you'll get what you've always gotten. Jarrett takes it to the next level.
6: We got to stop doing what we always been doing. We got to try to do something different. And if you want to build taller buildings, you got to dig a deeper foundation.
4: Opportunities such as the one Jarrett champions reportedly is picking up around the country, especially in Black communities where the opportunities to be exposed to the trades apparently are not where they should be. Jarrett says gas prices are continuing to go up. The average cost of a gallon of regular gas is just under $4.46, according to AAA. That's more than 30 cents higher than a week ago. California has the highest average in the nation at $6.11. For more on these stories and national, international, state, and local news impacting the Black community, listen to the Black Information Network on the free iHeartRadio app or log on to BINnews.com. 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
2: I'm Amber Payton with BIN News Now. U.S. Attorney for the District of Columbia, Jeanine Pirro, says Cole Allen intended to kill anyone who got in the way of his alleged attempt to shoot President Trump.
7: This was a premeditated, violent act calculated to take down the president and anyone who was in the line of fire.
2: Speaking on CNN's State of the Union, Pirro said Allen is accused of shooting a Secret Service officer. He remains in custody on federal charges, including attempted assassination. Former New York City Mayor Rudy Giuliani remains in critical but stable condition at a Florida hospital. His spokesperson says the 81-year-old is recovering from pneumonia, no longer needs mechanical ventilation, and is now breathing on his own. And former President Joe Biden is endorsing former Atlanta Mayor Keisha Lance Bottoms, who is black, in Georgia's Democratic primary for governor. Bottoms previously served as a senior advisor in the Biden White House. Get BIN News Now on demand 24/7 on the iHeartRadio app.
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9: I'm Kevin Brown on your home for Black News First, the Black Information Network. The ripple effect of an abrupt shutdown of Spirit Airlines is being felt by air travelers. Correspondent Perry Williams has more.
10: The discount flyer ran out of cash and failed to secure a $500 million federal bailout, not to mention facing surging fuel prices. This air passenger at O'Hare Airport was able to rebook a different airline that had a discount fare.
11: I jumped on United's website. They actually had a deal for Spirit flyers that capped their costs.
10: United says they're capping fares for Spirit travelers for the next 2 weeks. Southwest, JetBlue, and Delta are offering reduced fares for Spirit flyers.
9: It was revealed this week that an Austin area teacher who was arrested for molesting an eighth grade student was on the Texas Juvenile Justice Department's Do Not Hire list. It's raising questions about how thoroughly school districts vet their employees.
12: We've seen too many examples of educator sexual misconduct.
9: Corey DeAngelis says the Texas Education Agency is cracking down. They've hired a staffer to lead teacher conduct investigations. Inappropriate relationships happen more than you think, he said. A 23-year-old man has pleaded guilty to aggravated manslaughter for the shooting death of 9-year-old Sequoia Bacon Jones in Trenton, New Jersey. The shooting stemmed from a social media feud that escalated into a physical altercation at an apartment complex. Isaiah Roberts, who's black, the man responsible, was directed to shoot a family nemesis, but ended up firing into a crowd, hitting Sequoia with a stray bullet. Despite not intending to harm the girl, Roberts showed a reckless disregard for human life. He faces close to 20 years in prison as part of a plea agreement. A Missouri defense attorney may have his law license suspended for using a racial slur against a black assistant prosecutor in court. The incident happened March.

0: A resource officer has been suspended without pay after body slamming a female high school student, causing her to lose consciousness and experience a seizure. The incident, captured in a viral video, led to the officer's suspension for 2 days and removal as the school's resource officer. The student's family is demanding justice and seeking legal action as she reportedly suffered a serious brain injury. The officer's actions have sparked mixed reactions, with some calling for more context and others criticizing the use of excessive force. The police department has not commented on the officer's new position, and it remains unclear if legal action will be pursued by the student's family. I'm Kevin Brown on your home for Black News First, the Black Information Network.
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2: The only way I can describe it is blind panic, fear. 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
3: Hello?
4: I want to tell you the story of one of the wildest scams in history. 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
3: This doesn't sound quite right.
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3: Whoever does this, he's a genius.
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4: Chameleon, the incredible true story of the Hollywood con queen scam and our obsessive quest to end it.
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14: The budget resolution opens a pathway for a $70 billion reconciliation bill, which can be passed by the Senate by passing a filibuster.
12: Black news 24/7.
13: A big Supreme Court decision means one of the two Black majority voting districts in Louisiana has to go. The Black Information Network.
15: What will take place in the wake of this is actually racialized gerrymandering, that there is a thumb on the scale for electing white officials.
12: Black news first.
16: For BIN News this hour, I'm Esther Dillard. Black Georgia Senator Raphael Warnock is speaking out after the Supreme Court ruling striking down parts of the Voting Rights Act. Appearing on CBS's Face the Nation, the Georgia Democrat said it will affect many Black and brown voters, especially those living in southern states.
17: What happened this week is nothing less than a massive and devastating blow, not only to our democracy, but particularly to people of color in the South. We will see a devastating impact as a result of this, and now more than ever, we've got to stand up and fight for our democracy.
16: Warnock also warned that the Supreme Court poured fuel on this redistricting arms race. The High Court voided Louisiana's map that included a second majority Black congressional district. The case was centered around how much race can be considered when lawmakers redraw districts. The man accused of attempting to assassinate President Trump at the White House Correspondents' Dinner in D.C. a week ago is on suicide precautions. That's according to his lawyers, who filed a motion to have the precautions removed. They say Cole Allen is not suicidal. They claim Allen is being held in a padded cell in a straitjacket with the lights always on, and he can only leave for legal or medical visits. The motion says A nurse cleared the 31-year-old Torrance teacher of the

0: suicidal designation last week. Allen's lawyers say he should have been in a regular cell by now, but he's not. Meanwhile, the sudden collapse of Spirit Airlines is impacting thousands of employees and travelers. The discount carrier announced early Saturday it was canceling all flights by going out of business after failing to reach a deal for a government bailout. NBC News caught up with some passengers who said their canceled flight took them by surprise.
1: My wife was watching TikTok. She said, hey, the flight is getting canceled. I was like, no, I checked the app. Then I did refresh the page. It says, sorry, everything has got canceled.
2: I mean, it's like, so what am I supposed to do now? And then I look at the thing and they'd be talking about they're going to give me a refund, but I don't know when.
0: Spirit said in a statement that passengers who booked flights with credit cards or debit cards will automatically get refunds. American Airlines and Delta are among the major carriers offering reduced fares and other support for Spirit customers impacted by the sudden closure. In Texas, WFAA reports a death row inmate's last words were, he was innocent and Texas got it wrong. 37-year-old James Broadnax was pronounced dead after 6:30 p.m. Thursday night. Broadnax was given a lethal injection for the 2008 murder of two music producers during an armed robbery. Earlier this year, the co-defendant in the case claimed he did the murders and that Broadnax took the fall. Broadnax took his appeal to the Supreme Court, who struck it down on Monday. He's now the third man this year to be executed by the state of Texas. And finally, Starz is heading to the rodeo with a new black-led drama set in Texas. Deadline reports the network has greenlit an 8-episode series focused on three siblings battling over their family ranch and legacy. Starz says the series blends hip-hop energy with country storytelling as it expands its push for fully owned original content. Stay informed, stay connected, and subscribe. Follow BIN News This Hour wherever you get your podcasts. I'm Esther Dillard on your home for Black News First, the Black Information Network. Here's what's trending this hour. U.S. efforts to guide stranded vessels in the Strait of Hormuz are underway. Iran claims it struck a U.S. naval ship attempting to enter the strait. Former New York City Mayor Rudy Giuliani is still hospitalized in critical but stable condition. A spokesperson for the 81-year-old said Giuliani is recovering from pneumonia and is being monitored as a precautionary measure. And drivers across the country are still seeing the price at the gas pump climb. I'm Amber Payton, and that's what's trending.
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4: Maxey gets into the paint and puts two more on the board.
5: The NBA playoffs have been described as competitive and intense.
4: Embiid will load it up and knock it down. He says, quiet down in Boston.
5: Now we're down to the last eight teams in the second round. It's high stakes, and the Philadelphia 76ers, Joel Embiid, made a straightforward request to Philadelphia fans.
6: Don't sell your tickets. 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We got a pretty good chance. We're going to need our support. We're going to need them to be extremely loud.
5: The NBA playoffs continue tonight.
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7: The 3-2 pitch. Inside ball, 4-1.
5: New York has dropped 17 of its last 20 games.
8: We're in this together.
5: Mets manager Carlos Mendoza.
8: It's not easy, but we got to keep going. You know, there's no other choices here. 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
5: 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I'm Ray Harris on the Black Information Network.
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10: I'm Mike Moore.
11: And I'm Nicole Deal on your home for 24/7 news, the Black Information Network.
10: We begin with Republican reaction to the recent Supreme Court ruling striking down parts of the Voting Rights Act. GOP Senator Marsha Blackburn is wasting no time calling for a redistricting of Tennessee to remove a congressional seat in Memphis.
12: Memphis is predominantly a black populated city. Her comments come on the heels of a decision by the U.S. Supreme Court that voided Louisiana's map. And that included a second majority black congressional district. The case was centered around how much race can be considered when lawmakers redraw districts. Blackburn urged lawmakers to convene a special session to redistrict another Republican seat in Memphis. She is running to become the state's next governor and vowed to do everything she can to make the new map a reality. I'm Morgan Wood on the Black Information Network.
11: Now to Detroit, Michigan. As gas prices keep rising with no end in sight, food truck owners say they are taking a hard hit. Nacho Grill owner Lynette Rogers says she is doing everything she can right now to keep prices steady.
13: It happened overnight. We woke up and we're like, ouch. Just, you know, doing my best behind the scenes, like the Wizard of Oz, not to pass the prices on to the customer.
11: Hero or villain owner Richard Simola says he has avoided filling up as long as he could, and he is hoping to make back the $120 he recently spent to fill up his tank. Impasto senior manager Kayla Polidori says they spent between $80 and $160 filling up their food trucks and so far have not had to raise prices. According to census.gov, 75.3% of Detroit residents identify as Black or African American. In the midst of grief, a Black Charlotte, North Carolina family is expressing outrage.
14: My son was taken violently, senselessly, by a coward. It makes no sense. Someone needs to answer for that.
11: You just heard from Tina Sellers. Her comments come after the man accused of killing her son refused to appear in court for his scheduled hearing. The suspect is Marquel Pettiford, who faces charges of first-degree murder and possession of a firearm by a felon. Prosecutors say Sellers, while working as a tow enforcement employee, was gunned down by Pettiford after seeing the victim place a boot on his car. There is a plea offer on the table, good for 14 days. It allows Pettiford to plead guilty to second-degree murder.
10: And finally, the A.G. Gaston Boys and Girls Club in Birmingham, Alabama, is celebrating its 60th anniversary, continuing the legacy of its Black founder, A.G. Gaston. The club, which serves over 20,000 young people, focuses on offering academic and recreational services. For more international, national, state, and local news impacting the Black community, listen to the Black Information Network on the iHeartRadio app or log on to BINnews.com. 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
16: My name is Lena Mesitsis, and I'm a podcast producer. A year and a half ago, I began working on a podcast with George St. Geegland and Gil Faison. The whole thing fell apart about halfway through when they had a falling out and abandoned the project. Also, they never paid me for any of the work I did and said it was, quote, my fault for trusting them, just like their dumb daughters. But then, a few days ago, I received a Xerox copy of a fax asking me to read the following statement. Oh, hello. It's George and Gil, your favorite guys in the world, and also New York, which is an awesome city, but not as good as it used to be because of Mayor de Blasio and the Knicks, who stink. We are in mandatory self-quarantine right now, but we think that what the world needs is a podcast from us, George and Gil, colon, the bad boys of broadcast. It's time we finish and air this podcast. The very fact that we have content banked means we are miles ahead of the competition. 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We're going to win the quarantine. And one last thing, you're welcome. End of statement. This is Oh Hello the Podcast.
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domestic opening weekend and more than 200 million worldwide. Producers say the sequel would explore Jackson's career beyond the late 80s. However, the sequel faces a major legal challenge tied to a 1993 settlement with Jordan Chandler, which prohibits any depiction or reference to the accuser in film.

Several House Films, a mobile-first platform designed specifically for vertical, bite-sized drama content. This platform puts creative and financial control directly in the hands of filmmakers, allowing them to decide how their series are released and monetized. With the

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3: 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You know, you'd hear Madonna, Prince, Michael, Whitney Houston, Stevie Wonder, Genesis, Peter Gabriel. You'd hear those records and it just felt good to you. Or like, I'll never forget, like, Queen's Another One Bites the Dust used to play on the black stations, as well as the pop stations and the rock stations. So to me, that's just like when music was just so good that like it just broke down partitions. And I think that it's starting to do that again. And I love and commend pop music for that. It's just good to see that like good music is now floating to the top of like the charts, and that's the way it's always supposed to be. And I'm just glad that pop music is back there, you know?
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6: I'm Misty Jordan on your home for 24/7 news, the Black Information Network. Al Sharpton is no fan of what Florida Governor Ron DeSantis did in a speech last week. During the speech, the Republican governor did an impression of House Minority Leader Hakeem Jeffries, who was black.
7: And we've got this guy, Hakeem Jeffries. And, you know, he goes out there and he's like,
8: we're going to do maximum warfare against Republicans, Florida Republicans, you F around, you're going to find out all this stuff.
6: On MS Now, Sharpton said DeSantis was using an offensive accent that was racist. Florida Democratic Chair Nikki Fried said DeSantis was trying to dehumanize Jeffries and dismantle human decency. Delta is continuing to help passengers affected by the sudden shutdown of Spirit Airlines. The Atlanta-based airline says reduced non-refundable fares are being offered through Friday for all domestic markets where Spirit operates. Michelle Burrow of Raleigh, North Carolina, said she was stranded in South Florida with her grandchildren because of the shutdown. Burrow said she scrambled to buy tickets on another airline.
9: To use two separate cards to be able to buy these tickets. So it's really put us in the bind.
6: Other airlines are offering similar aid to Spirit customers. Jefferson Avenue Presbyterian Church is celebrating 100 years in Detroit's Indian Village neighborhood. Pastor Reverend Laura Kelsey says the church has been around for generations and is rooted in a mission of being inclusive.
10: This is a church for generations where people can come and be loved and experience that love no matter who you are.
6: The church has been operating in Detroit for 172 years and has been in their current location since 1926. And the Tennessee NAACP will host a forum to help inform Memphis area residents of their voting rights. The forum is being held in response to Governor Bill Lee's call for a special session of the state's legislature to redraw Tennessee's congressional districts. Organizers say they plan to walk voters through their rights and outline steps to protect voting rights across Tennessee. For more on these stories, plus international, national, state, and local news impacting the Black community, listen to the Black Information Network on the iHeartRadio app or log on to BINnews.com. I'm Misty Jordan on your home for Black News First, the Black Information Network. 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
11: U.S. efforts to guide stranded vessels in the Strait of Hormuz are underway. Iran has claimed it struck a U.S. naval ship attempting to enter the strait. U.S. Central Command has denied the report. CENTCOM later said two U.S.-flagged merchant vessels went through the strait successfully. Meanwhile, the United Arab Emirates says Iran launched a missile attack at its territory. And gas prices continue to climb. Treasury Secretary Scott Bessent says the high prices will come down once the war in Iran has ended.
12: I am confident on the other side of this, the world's going to be awash in oil. The UAE has come out of OPEC. They're going to be pumping more. You know, OPEC just announced they're going to be pumping more. And the U.S. has record crude deliveries.
11: The average cost of a gallon of regular is just under $4.46. California has the highest gas prices in the nation at $6.11.
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20: If you fly cheap, this is going to hit your wallet. Spirit Airlines has shut down operations after failing to secure a $500 million federal bailout. All flights are now canceled, and the airline says customers will be refunded. But here's the bigger picture. Spirit was one of the biggest low-cost carriers in the country, known for those rock-bottom fares. Without it, competition drops and prices could go up. The airline says rising fuel costs tied to the war in Iran pushed it over the edge, while officials say the company was already struggling financially. Other airlines are stepping in, offering discounted fares and rebooking passengers, but experts warn that may not last. Bottom line, fewer budget airlines means fewer cheaper seats, and that could mean higher ticket prices the next time you fly. With Money News at 24 and 54 minutes past each hour, I'm Mimi Brown on your home for Black News First, the Black Information Network.
21: I'm Amber Payton with BIN News Now. U.S. Attorney for the District of Columbia Jeanine Pirro says Cole Allen intended to kill anyone who got in the way of his alleged attempt to shoot President Trump.
22: This was a premeditated, violent act calculated to take down the president and anyone who was in the line of fire.
21: Speaking on CNN's State of the Union, Pirro said Allen is accused of shooting a Secret Service officer. He remains in custody on federal charges, including attempted assassination. Former New York City Mayor Rudy Giuliani remains in critical but stable condition at a Florida hospital. His spokesperson says the 81-year-old is recovering from pneumonia, no longer needs mechanical ventilation, and is now breathing on his own. And former President Joe Biden is endorsing former Atlanta Mayor Keisha Lance Bottoms, who is Black, in Georgia's Democratic primary for governor. Bottoms previously served as a senior advisor in the Biden White House. Get BIN News Now on demand 24/7 on the iHeartRadio app.
23: Mike Island on your home for 24/7 News, the Black Information Network. A redrawing of congressional maps is continuing to affect mostly Black populations across the United States. According to WHBQ, a Democratic mayor of a largely Black metropolitan city is pushing to make sure the decision makers in the state of Tennessee have their diverse local populations in mind. Take Memphis Mayor Paul Young, for instance. He tells WHBQ's Good Morning Memphis that his city makes huge contributions to the economy of the entire state. WHBQ reports there is a special session in Nashville calling for a congressional redraw. The African-American mayor says it is important that they have someone that can speak on behalf of the local population and not lump them in with other less diverse areas around the state.
24: We need diversity of opinion, diversity of thought, and we need the voice of Memphis at the table when it comes to those federal decisions. And so my hope is that Republicans and Democrats at the state level will vote against this change.
23: He says he hopes both Republicans and Democrats vote against the redraw. Another topic that is crucial is the issue of crime. Like in many other major cities across the U.S., the crime numbers are reportedly down. Young agrees the numbers are down, but the crime is still here.
24: There are a lot of issues that lead to the instances of crime that we see. Those are the types of things that are going to require us to make investments in other areas in addition to law enforcement. We're going to have to invest in things that can really help change the minds of people.
23: Young cautions that nationwide, there is no time for complacency because the numbers are down. He says the work is not done. Spirit Airlines is pointing to an increase in fuel prices as the reason for its closure. Court papers filed Monday show the airline pointed to recent geopolitical events as a factor behind the shutdown. Other airlines struggling with the high price of jet fuel due to the war with Iran are asking the White House for relief money. Transportation Secretary Sean Duffy says the airlines are trying to benefit off the government's attempt to help Spirit.
0: What other airlines see as an opportunity? Is this an opportunity for us to get money as well to help our airline out? Not necessarily based on need, but based on opportunity.
23: According to the filings, Spirit says there was no longer any viable path to a restructuring or continued operations. The president says a vital service to the United States is small business. A summit was held for small businesses at the White House on Monday. Trump called small business the lifeblood of the American economy and added provisions from his big, beautiful bill, which includes no tax on tips and overtime. The president says those provisions helped small businesses to grow. For more on these stories and national, international, state, and local news impacting the Black community, listen to the Black Information Network on the free iHeartRadio app or log on to BINnews.com. 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
2: Black culture didn't start in cities. It started here. In the red clay, in the Delta air, in towns where front porches are pulpits and dirt roads still lead to greatness. At the Black Information Network, we tell the stories of the rural South, where culture is grown, not manufactured. We sit with elders in Alabama who marched, farmed, and prayed us into today. We walk with kids in Mississippi who dream through gospel, beats, and broadband. We highlight Black farmers, midwives, teachers, and mechanics, culture keepers who don't get headlines but move generations. We lift gullet traditions still alive on the South Carolina coast. We follow HBCU homecomings in towns with one high school and one stoplight. We taste the biscuits that built families and the fried fish that funded tuition. In these communities, Black identity is stitched into everything. With Black News First, this is Misty Jordan on the Black Information Network.
3: I'm Kevin Brown on your home for Black News First, the Black Information Network. Close to 1,000 volunteers are helping build homes in Southwest Atlanta this week. It marks the 40th annual Jimmy and Rosalind Carter Work Project. Black Senior Vice President for Habitat for Humanity International in the U.S. and Canada, Adrian Goolsbee, spoke about the impact and urgent need for affordable housing in Metro Atlanta.
5: So Habitat fills that void as being the starter home kind of like guru and working with others to build these starter homes. And sometimes it's a forever home.
3: This week's goal is to build at least 24 Habitat for Humanity homes in the Sylvan Hills neighborhood. The mortgages are based on the homeowner's income. Customers and employees at a Denver restaurant are okay after an unpleasant surprise interrupted their Sunday. A U-Haul truck crashed into the side of Ollie and Parks, and owner Jason Alfonso says it was right where the bar is, narrowly missing the bartender working at the time.
25: Thank God the bartender was outside, like, you know, servicing some tables out here, because he's normally back there.
3: Ollie and Parks is located at the corner of 17th and Park Avenue. Alfonso says police told him the driver may have had a medical emergency. The truck missed a major support beam for the apartments above the restaurant, but the damage is still being assessed. Owner Jason says reopening the restaurant will be a lengthy process after the U-Haul truck crash.
25: I have no clue what's going to happen here. I mean, this is going to be a while.
3: Tennessee lawmakers are heading back to the Capitol as Governor Bill Lee calls for a special session focused on revisiting the state's congressional map. The governor says the goal is to ensure district lines are fair, legal, and meet upcoming election deadlines, but the move is already sparking sharp debate. Republican leaders say the session could strengthen a state's representation in Congress, while Democrats and advocacy groups argue the timing raises concerns about voter impact, especially in Memphis and its majority black district. Lawmakers are expected to begin discussions as soon as the session opens, with any proposed changes likely to move quickly through the legislature. Florida's unemployment rate is rising again. State labor officials say the jobless rate rose to 4.7% in March, up a tenth of a point from February and more than a full point higher than a year ago. That translates to about 523,000 Floridians out of work statewide. Joblessness in Florida also continues to run higher than the national unemployment rate. Timothy Brown, a 46-year-old New York City black man, filed a lawsuit against the city following a violent encounter with police officers in a liquor store on April 14th. The incident, captured on camera and shared widely on social media, shows officers beating and dragging Brown. Brown expressed that he was brutally beaten for no reason and that the experience has had a lasting impact on his life. His lawyer aims to hold the officers accountable for their actions and seek justice for Brown. I'm Kevin Brown on your home for Black News First, the Black Information Network.
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6: What is it that you thought your brother did for a living in those years?
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8: That is William Michael Bulger, or Billy, as he's usually called. His 18-year reign as president of the Massachusetts Senate is still, to this day, the longest tenure in history. Once his historic run was finished, he became the president of the University of Massachusetts. He has also received his Doctor of Jurisprudence from Boston College Law School, and he has more than 20 honorary degrees from a wide variety of esteemed institutions. And despite all of these accomplishments and accolades, what William Michael Bulger will most likely be remembered for is something that was largely out of his control. It is the one thing in life that is out of everyone's control. Family.
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8: That is James Bulger. You may know him better as Whitey. Billy's story would never be complete without Whitey, and vice versa. But there are more people involved than just the two brothers from the Old Harbor Village Housing Project in South Boston. To examine the lives of the Bulger brothers, one must examine the brutal deaths of 19 relatively unknown souls. This is a story about evil incarnate. This is Dirty Rats.
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12: 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Jakes passes his 100 million plus Potter's House empire to his kids. The establishment is valued between $20 and $147 million.
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26: The historic A.G. Gaston Motel in Birmingham, Alabama, known for its role in the civil rights movement, will close temporarily in May for a $4 million renovation.
1: Black News First.
27: BIN News This Hour, I'm Andrea Coleman with a look at some of the day's top stories. At least six Iranian vessels were destroyed after they opened fire on U.S. warships today in the Strait of Hormuz. U.S. Central Command Leader Admiral Brad Cooper said they were Iranian small boats and added that he strongly advised Iran to steer clear of U.S. forces during Operation Project Freedom. Now that's the new effort U.S. forces launched to wrestle away control of the strait from Iran. President Trump told a Fox News reporter today that if Iran targets U.S. ships in the Strait of Hormuz during Project Freedom, they will be blown off the face of the earth. Well, today started out as a triumphant day for Calvin Duncan, the black man elected to serve as the Orleans Parish Criminal Court Clerk in New Orleans.
11: It's just a testament that God is always in control and people should never give up on their dream.
27: Yesterday, a federal judge ruled Duncan, who is black, would be allowed to take office after the state legislature passed a law last month merging his office with another, essentially eliminating his position. But this morning, shortly after he arrived to work, a federal appeals court overturned yesterday's ruling, rendering him jobless. Orleans Parish DA Jason Williams, who is also black, says Duncan's team will likely appeal the higher court's ruling.
14: The high court of the state is going to have to weigh into this before any of us know what's settled. And I imagine there will be other lawsuits and perhaps even the city council weighing in, because that's the way the election code is set up.
27: Duncan, who was released from prison after being wrongfully convicted, won the election with 68% of the vote. Fox 8 Live says he quietly left his office today after learning of the higher court's ruling. Senator Raphael Warnock is speaking out after the U.S. Supreme Court's ruling last week, striking down parts of the Voting Rights Act. Appearing on CBS's Space the Nation, the Georgia Democrat called the decision a massive and devastating blow.
15: We will see a devastating impact as a result of this, and now more than ever, we've got to stand up and fight for our democracy.
27: Warnock also warned that the Supreme Court poured fuel on this redistricting arms race. The ordained minister, who is the first black person from Georgia elected to the Senate, spoke with CNN shortly after the ruling was announced, calling it awful.
15: Voting Rights Act of 1965 is the crown achievement of the civil rights movement, and it is an achievement that is consecrated in the blood, quite literally the blood of martyrs.
27: Warnock also said he believes the ruling will lead to a Congress that looks less and less like America. The high court voided Louisiana's map that included a second majority black congressional district. The case was centered around how much race can be considered when lawmakers redraw districts. This is BIN News This Hour. 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I'm Andrea Coleman. 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
16: Here's what's trending this hour. The man accused of an assassination attempt on President Trump at the White House Correspondents' Dinner is getting an apology from a federal judge. Several states have seen a string of swatting incidents at zoos since Friday. The calls have reported active shooters or bomb threats, with the incidents happening in Ohio, Colorado, Kentucky, Tennessee, and Arizona. And stranded Spirit Airlines passengers are getting help from major carriers like American Airlines and Delta. I'm Amber Payton, and that's what's trending.
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17: An HBCU program is making history on the track. Virginia Union University has just captured the CIAA Men's Outdoor Track and Field Championship, marking its first outdoor title in 92 years. The Panthers scored 150.5 points to secure the win, ending a drought that dates back to 1934. Virginia Union showed depth across multiple events, proving this championship wasn't about one standout athlete, but a full team effort coming together at the right time. VUU head track and field coach Frank Charles spoke with HBCU.

0: and he can't wait to see what the future has in store for the team. 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
2: Cell phones have been an integral part of connecting our modern world. But did you know a Black nuclear engineer pioneered the technology for them? Henry Thomas Sampson was born in 1934 in Jackson, Mississippi. He earned his bachelor's degree in chemical engineering from Purdue University in 1956, followed by his master's degree from UCLA in 1961 and his PhD shortly after. In 1971, Henry Sampson created the Gamma Electric Cell. It's a device which produced long-lasting power to satellites. Sampson's innovation caught the attention of the Motorola Company, which then placed his patented technology into their telephones. This eventually led to the very first telephone calls being made using cell phones. Henry Sampson passed on June 4th, 2015. His genius and Black excellence helped create the globally connected world we share today. This is Tammy Eswick for the Black Information Network.
3: 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I'm Mike Strautmanis, and my history lives here.
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6: As expected, the man charged with shooting and killing a Chicago police officer and critically wounding another recently at Swedish Hospital will remain behind bars. Alfonso Talley's family believes he's innocent.
8: He was not in his right state of mind, and the story doesn't add up. And I say he's a very innocent man. We're going to prove him right.
6: Talley, who is Black, was ordered detained while appearing in court on several charges, including murder and attempted murder. Prosecutors say Talley took a gun into the hospital after he was arrested for pistol whipping a female employee at a Family Dollar store. He allegedly then pulled the gun from under a blanket and shot and killed Officer John Bartholomew and wounded his partner. Investigators say the officers had escorted Talley to the hospital after he claimed he had ingested drugs.
7: A Jacksonville, Florida Black woman testifies to killing a man.
9: So I didn't know what he was going to do. And then he turned around and grabbed me. That made me a little scared.
7: That is 22-year-old Journey McGrew testifying that she feared what Waduta Woodley might do to her. McGrew claimed 41-year-old Woodley had groomed her since childhood. She also claimed that he molested her several times while she was in elementary school. Cops found Woodley's bloody body in June of 2025. He had been beaten to death with a hammer. During testimony, McGrew also testified she was diagnosed with psychosis and post-traumatic stress disorder. The victim's mother spoke on her son's behalf.
9: He was a brother. He was an uncle. He was a nephew. He was a cousin. And he was an opponent. He was a candidate. He was a taxpayer.
7: Another hearing has been set for Monday to determine the final sentencing date. And back now to Chicago, where a former Chicago Inspector General joins Illinois Black Attorney General Kwame Raoul's office. Deborah Witzberg is joining Raoul's office as his chief of staff. Witzberg's appointment comes just days after her term as Chicago's top watchdog ended. Raoul praised Witzberg's experience and service to the city of Chicago, highlighting her distinguished record. Witzberg is settling into her new role, bringing her expertise to the state's public attorney's office.
6: A Black woman is fighting for her life inside a Memphis, Tennessee ICU unit after being shot. Cops are now saying this is being investigated as a domestic violence crime. Police have identified the suspect as Travis Carter, who has been charged. Fox 13 spoke with Tanika Wellington, a Black survivor of domestic violence.
10: I'm quite sure Jasmine never thought that he would, you know, kill her. He probably told her that several times, but in her head, she probably thought that he would never do that.
6: The Memphis Police Department is not releasing the woman's name. And finally, Detroit Public Schools Community District will host its 57th annual Evening of Fine Arts at the Fox Theater on May 6th. It'll showcase the talent of student performers and visual artists. The event will feature 27 performances, 26 student visual works of art, a jazz trio, choir performances, and a preview from the musical Once on This Island. I'm Mike Moore, along with Nicole Deal, on your home for 24/7 News, the Black Information Network.
5: You have questions.
11: In Mississippi, Governor Tate Reeves says he has plans to call lawmakers back for a special legislative session to revise the Mississippi Supreme Court's district map.
4: We have answers.
12: As he ran through that checkpoint, members of law enforcement from the United States Secret Service intercepted that individual.
5: Whatever happens next, you'll hear about it.
7: The Justice Department is now targeting at least 300 naturalized citizens for possible denaturalization.
4: On the Black Information Network. 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
13: And this may be some relief, especially for small businesses. Companies that paid those Trump-era tariffs, now struck down, are finally set to start getting that money back. We're talking about $166 billion the government collected and now owes back to businesses. Refunds could start going out as early as mid-May. Why this matters? Well, a lot of small businesses, including Black-owned businesses, were hit hard by these tariffs. That's money they had to front, cutting into profits, raising prices, and in some cases, slowing growth. Now they're trying to get that money back, but it hasn't been easy. Some business owners say the system to file claims has been confusing, with delays, crashes, and long wait times just to apply. Bottom line, this is money businesses have been waiting on. And getting it back could help them stabilize and possibly bring some relief to prices for customers as well. With Money News at 24 and 54 minutes past each hour, I'm Mimi Brown on your home for Black News First, the Black Information Network.
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7: I'm Misty Jordan, on your home for 24/7 News, the Black Information Network. Starting this week, President Trump is rolling out a new tariff on cars and trucks coming from the European Union. Friday, Trump announced that the tariff would increase to 25%.
14: We raised the tariffs on cars coming in from the European Union because the European Union was not adhering to the trade deal we have.
7: The U.S. lowered auto tariffs on the EU to 15% as a part of a new trade deal. But Trump says the EU is not keeping their end of the bargain to drop tariffs on U.S. automakers. The Black man accused of stalking and trying to kidnap Memphis Mayor Paul Young last year, 25-year-old Trenton Abston, is due back in court this week. Abston entered a not guilty plea, but admits there is enough evidence to convict him. Last June, police said Abston showed up at the Black mayor's home with rope, duct tape, and a taser. This Black judge explained what investigators found in his storage unit.
15: What's equally troubling is that upon investigation, detectives located in the defendant's storage locker a list of names of five elected or appointed officials, including spouses' names and names of their children.
7: Trenton Abston is charged with attempted kidnapping, stalking, and trespassing. If convicted, he faces up to 20 years in prison. The collapse of Spirit Airlines is affecting thousands of employees and travelers. Saturday, the discount carrier canceled all flights and announced it was going out of business after failing to reach a deal for government bailout. Several major airline carriers are offering reduced fares and other support for Spirit customers. Katie Nastro of Going.com says this may impact all travel in the future.
16: Unfortunately for travelers, trying to find affordability with one less carrier in the market is really going to be tough.
7: Nastro says the existence of Spirits in the market brought down ticket fares overall by an estimated 14%. And former President Joe Biden is throwing his political weight behind a candidate in the race for Georgia's governor. He announced his endorsement of former Atlanta mayor
17: Keisha Lance Bottoms, in the Democratic primary, which comes up this month. Bottoms served as a senior advisor for part of Biden's presidential term. Other Democratic candidates include former Lieutenant Governor Jeff Duncan. I'm Misty Jordan, along with Esther Dillard, on your home for Black News First, the Black Information Network. 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
18: A new health report shows nearly 13% of Americans are now using drugs, marijuana, and other supplements like melatonin just to fall asleep. But doctors say that's not fixing the real problem. Dr. Joe Gelati warns these sleep aids don't address underlying issues like anxiety, sleep apnea, or chronic stress. And relying on them long-term can lead to dependency and withdrawal. Sleep disparities are real. About 43% of Black Americans get less than the recommended 7 hours of sleep, often tied to stress, economic pressure, and even the impact of discrimination. And poor sleep isn't just about being tired. It's being linked to higher risk of heart disease, diabetes, and mental health challenges. Doctors say the fix starts with behavior like cutting screen time at least 2 hours before bed and addressing root causes, not masking them. That's your Healthy Minutes. I'm Morgan Wood on the Black Information Network, BIN News.

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3: I'm Amber Payton with BIN News Now. President Trump is raising tariffs on cars and trucks from the European Union to 25% this week.
4: We raised the tariffs on cars coming in from the European Union because the European Union was not adhering to the trade deal we have.
3: Trump says the EU is not keeping its promise to lower tariffs on U.S. automakers. Reverend Al Sharpton is criticizing Florida Governor Ron DeSantis for impersonating Black House Minority Leader Hakeem Jeffries. Speaking on MS Now, Sharpton called the accent offensive and racist. Florida Democratic Chair Nikki Fried says DeSantis was trying to dehumanize Jeffries. Tennessee lawmakers return to the Capitol on Tuesday for a special session on the state's congressional map. Governor Bill Lee says the goal is fair and legal district lines, but Democrats and advocacy groups worry the move could impact voters in Memphis' majority Black district. Get BIN News Now on demand 24/7 on the iHeartRadio app.
5: I'm Mike Eilen on your home for 24/7 News, the Black Information Network. While we are hearing a lot about violent crimes, the rate of those crimes is falling, with homicide rates dropping 21% and robberies reportedly down by 23% across major cities. According to the Council on Criminal Justice, looking at changes in property crime, motor vehicle thefts were on the rise between 2020 and 2023, but the trend reversed after that period, and the downward trend continues. In Black communities across the country, spot shotters are seen as an important tool in public safety. However, some residents, like Daryl Houston, beg to differ.
6: A spot shotter, is that preventing somebody from losing their life? If we get a gunshot in this community right now, you'll get five calls from 911 saying where it came from. So we're going to spend $1 million just to know that a gun got shot?
5: Houston, who is African American and is from Cleveland, Ohio, was speaking to Cleveland City Council members about doing better and being smarter on stemming crime in his community. As we've been reporting to you here on the Black Information Network, at least 10 people are hurt after a recent shooting near Lake Arcadia in Edmond, Oklahoma. And as previously reported, it happened during a party at the lake. The Edmond Police Department confirmed the injuries vary among the victims, but the extent of some of the injuries is unknown at this time. Meanwhile, across the country, there apparently are citizens and educators doing what they can to curb crime. In Philadelphia, for instance, Evan Jarrett, a building trades instructor at a Philadelphia elementary school, believes engaging students earlier and exposing them to trades can be key. Jarrett, who is African American, says exposure and opportunity can work, and he sees fourth graders run to his classes as he shows them different trades from which to choose. Jarrett presented at a recent Philadelphia City Council meeting on giving kids a chance to know what they want to do, and it can help the economy and even bring down crime.
7: It's going to help the unions, it's going to improve the quality of life. Students are going to come to school. Crime is going to come down because they have a sense of purpose and they feel like they can lose something.
5: There's an old saying, if you do what you've always done, you'll get what you've always gotten. Jarrett takes it to the next level.
7: We got to stop doing what we've always been doing. We got to try to do something different. And if you want to build taller buildings, you got to dig a deeper foundation.
5: Opportunities such as the one Jarrett champions reportedly is picking up around the country, especially in Black communities where the opportunities to be exposed to the trades apparently are not where they should be. Jarrett says gas prices are continuing to go up. The average cost of a gallon of regular gas is just under $4.46, according to AAA. That's more than 30 cents higher than a week ago. California has the highest average in the nation at $6.11. For more on these stories and national, international, state, and local news impacting the Black community, listen to the Black Information Network on the free iHeartRadio app or log on to BINnews.com. 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
8: 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Today, we head to Harlem, New York, where the legendary Apollo Theater stands as a symbol of African American culture. The Apollo Theater opened its doors in 1914 as a burlesque theater, but soon became the premier showplace for live musical entertainment. The theater became famous for Amateur Night, a weekly talent show that launched the careers of stars like Lauryn Hill and the Jackson 5.
9: Osiris,
8: audiences at the Apollo became known for cheering or booing performers on stage.
10: Y'all making people walk off stage tonight.
8: The slogan, "Be Good or Be Gone," became the theater's motto. Over the years, the Apollo Theater hosted many memorable events in Black music history. The Apollo Theater, a place where dreams are born, legends are made, and history is written. For the Black Information Network, I'm Kevin Brown.
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11: I'm Kevin Brown on your home for Black News First, the Black Information Network. The ripple effect of an abrupt shutdown of Spirit Airlines is being felt by air travelers. Correspondent Perry Williams has more.
12: The discount flyer ran out of cash and failed to secure a $500 million federal bailout, not to mention facing surging fuel prices. This air passenger at O'Hare Airport was able to rebook a different airline that had a discount fare.
13: I jumped on United's website. They actually had a deal for Spirit flyers that capped their costs.
12: United says they're capping fares for Spirit travelers for the next 2 weeks. Southwest, JetBlue, and Delta are offering reduced fares for Spirit flyers.
11: It was revealed this week that an Austin area teacher who was arrested for molesting an eighth grade student was on the Texas Juvenile Justice Department's Do Not Hire list. It's raising questions about how thoroughly school districts vet their employees.
14: We've seen too many examples of educator sexual misconduct.
11: Corey DeAngelis says the Texas Education Agency is cracking down. They've hired a staffer to lead teacher conduct investigations. Inappropriate relationships happen more than you think, he said. A 23-year-old man has pleaded guilty to aggravated manslaughter for the shooting death of 9-year-old Sequoia Bacon Jones in Trenton, New Jersey. The shooting stemmed from a social media feud that escalated into a physical altercation at an apartment complex. Isaiah Roberts, who's Black, the man responsible, was directed to shoot a family nemesis, but ended up firing into a crowd, hitting Sequoia with a stray bullet. Despite not intending to harm the girl, Roberts showed a reckless disregard for human life. He faces close to 20 years in prison as part of a plea agreement. A Missouri defense attorney may have his law license suspended for using a racial slur against a Black assistant prosecutor in court. The incident happened March 2024 when the attorney, Scott Campbell, allegedly referred to the prosecutor using a derogatory term. The prosecutor, Lynette Lockhart, filed a complaint with the Missouri bar expressing the emotional impact of the slur on her. Campbell admitted to using the slur and resigned from his position on a judicial commission. The Missouri Supreme Court is now considering whether Campbell should face suspension, disbarment, or reprimand for his actions. A North

0: the use of excessive force. The police department has not commented on the officer's new position, and it remains unclear if legal action will be pursued by the student's family. I'm Kevin Brown on your home for Black News First, the Black Information Network.
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2: On June 6, 1984, a well-known Beverly Hills con artist named Ron Levin vanishes without a trace. 8 weeks later, a wealthy Iranian exile is kidnapped out of his home and is never heard from again. At first, the two disappearances seem unrelated, but soon suspicion falls on a group of young men united by greed and privilege. They are the golden sons of LA's wealthiest families. They drive matching BMWs, wear tailored Armani suits, lunch at Spago's, and run up tabs at LA's hippest hotspots. They call themselves the Billionaire Boys Club. They are united by a common goal. They want all the riches and status they were promised since birth, and they'll stop at nothing to get it. Their leader is Joe Hunt. He's 23 years old, charming and charismatic, and a master of mind games. But Joe's real talent lies in fleecing millions of dollars from wealthy investors in a high-stakes Ponzi scheme. It's a scheme that will slowly implode and put its members on a path to revenge, kidnapping, and murder. I'm Tracy Patton. Join me and my co-host Timothy Oliphant as we dive into Hollywood in the 1980s, when capitalism is king and greed is good. How did Joe Hunt manage to con millions from investors? Why did a group of privileged young men who had it all follow him down a road of destruction? This is the true story of the Billionaire Boys Club.
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6: 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The hip-hop pioneer, rest in peace, finally gets justice.
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0: A 10-year-old boy has died in Georgia after being shot in the head reportedly by his 4-year-old sister. His mother, Daisha Williams, is now facing second-degree murder charges.
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7: For BIN News this hour, I'm Esther Dillard. Black Georgia Senator Raphael Warnock is speaking out after the Supreme Court ruling striking down parts of the Voting Rights Act. Appearing on CBS's Face the Nation, the Georgia Democrat said it will affect many black and brown voters, especially those living in southern states.
8: What happened this week is nothing less than a massive and devastating blow, not only to our democracy, but particularly to people of color in the South. We will see a devastating impact as a result of this. And now more than ever, we've got to stand up and fight for our democracy.
7: Warnock also warned that the Supreme Court poured fuel on this redistricting arms race. The High Court voided Louisiana's map that included a second majority black congressional district. The case was centered around how much race can be considered when lawmakers redraw districts. The man accused of attempting to assassinate President Trump at the White House Correspondents' Dinner in D.C. a week ago is on suicide precautions. That's according to his lawyers, who filed a motion to have the precautions removed. They say Cole Allen is not suicidal. They claim Allen is being held in a padded cell in a straitjacket with the lights always on, and he can only leave for legal or medical visits. The motion says a nurse cleared the 31-year-old Torrance teacher of the suicidal designation last week. Allen's lawyers say he should have been in a regular cell by now, but he's not. Meanwhile, the sudden collapse of Spirit Airlines is impacting thousands of employees and travelers. The discount carrier announced early Saturday it was canceling all flights by going out of business after failing to reach a deal for a government bailout. NBC News caught up with some passengers who said their canceled flight took them by surprise.
9: My wife was watching TikTok. She said, "Hey, the flight is getting canceled." I was like, "No, I checked the app.

0: Then I did refresh the page. It says, sorry, everything has got canceled.
1: I mean, it's like, so what am I supposed to do now? And then I look at the thing and they'd be talking about, they're going to give me a refund, but I don't know when.
2: Spirit said in a statement that passengers who booked flights with credit cards or debit cards will automatically get refunds. American Airlines and Delta are among the major carriers offering reduced fares and other support for Spirit customers impacted by the sudden closure. In Texas, WFAA reports a death row inmate's last words were, he was innocent and Texas got it wrong. 37-year-old James Broadnax was pronounced dead after 6:30 p.m. Thursday night. Broadnax was given a lethal injection for the 2008 murder of two music producers during an armed robbery. Earlier this year, the co-defendant in the case claimed he did the murders and that Broadnax took the fall. Broadnax took his appeal to the Supreme Court, who struck it down on Monday. He's now the third man this year to be executed by the state of Texas. And finally, Starz is heading to the rodeo with a new black-led drama set in Texas. Deadline reports the network has greenlit an 8-episode series focused on three siblings battling over their family ranch and legacy. Starz says the series blends hip-hop energy with country storytelling as it expands its push for fully owned original content. Stay informed, stay connected, and subscribe. Follow BIN News This Hour wherever you get your podcasts. I'm Esther Dillard on your home for Black News First, the Black Information Network. Here's what's trending this hour. U.S. efforts to guide stranded vessels in the Strait of Hormuz are underway. Iran claims it struck a U.S. naval ship attempting to enter the strait. Former New York City Mayor Rudy Giuliani is still hospitalized in critical but stable condition. A spokesperson for the 81-year-old said Giuliani is recovering from pneumonia and is being monitored as a precautionary measure. And drivers across the country are still seeing the price at the gas pump climb. I'm Amber Payton, and that's what's trending.
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4: Maxey gets into the paint and puts two more on the board.
5: The NBA playoffs have been described as competitive and intense.
4: Embiid will load it up and knock it down. He says, quiet down in Boston.
5: Now we're down to the last eight teams in the second round. It's high stakes, and the Philadelphia 76ers' Joel Embiid made a straightforward request to Philadelphia fans.
6: Don't sell your tickets. This is bigger than you. We need you guys. We got a pretty good chance. We're going to need that support. We're going to need them to be extremely loud.
5: The NBA playoffs continue tonight.
6: If you need money, I got you.
5: Despite its huge payroll and big disappointments, the New York Mets are described as the worst team in Major League Baseball.
7: The 3-2 pitch. Inside, ball four, and walking.
5: New York has dropped 17 of its last 20 games.
8: We're in this together.
5: Mets manager Carlos Mendoza.
8: It's not easy, but we got to keep going. You know, there's no other choices here. We have a responsibility, and we have to turn this thing around.
3: 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I'm Ray Harris on the Black Information Network.
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10: I'm Mike Moore.
11: And I'm Nicole Deal. On your home for 24/7 news, the Black Information Network.
10: We begin with Senator Raphael Warnock speaking out after the Supreme Court's ruling striking down parts of the Voting Rights Act. Appearing on CBS's Face the Nation, the Black Georgia Democrat called the decision a massive and devastating blow.
12: We will see a devastating impact as a result of this, and now more than ever, we've got to stand up and fight for our democracy.
10: Warnock also warned that the Supreme Court poured fuel on the redistricting arms race. The High Court voided Louisiana's map that included a second majority Black congressional district. The case was centered around how much race can be considered when lawmakers redraw districts.
11: And now an update regarding the White House Correspondents' Dinner suspect. The attorneys representing Cole Thomas Allen, the suspect charged with attempting to assassinate President Donald Trump, say their client is no longer on suicide status.
13: Just days ago, lawyers for Allen, who is Black, filed a motion in U.S. District Court for the District of Columbia to have their client released from suicide precautions, saying they violate his rights under the Due Process Clause and that he has exhibited no indications of being suicidal. We've also learned the defense team submitted a court filing Sunday to withdraw that request. Bottom line, at that time, the filing was a moot point. The suspect is accused of firing shots outside of Washington Hilton's hotel ballroom, where President Trump and other administration officials had gathered with journalists for the annual White House Correspondents' Dinner. I'm Morgan Wood on the Black Information Network.
11: Travelers who had tickets to fly on Spirit Airlines this past weekend were left stranded after the airline suddenly shut down. Tariq Ghazi found himself stuck at Detroit Metropolitan Airport with a ticket for a flight that did not exist.
0: I travel every month like twice or three times. I used to use Spirit because of my schedule and work. So it means there is no more flexible flights as of now.
11: All flights have been canceled. Meanwhile, Delta and American Airlines are offering rescue flights for Spirit customers at reduced prices. Spirit Airlines filed for a second Chapter 11 bankruptcy last August and laid off hundreds of employees in October.
10: A black grandmother has learned her fate after a jury finds her guilty of manslaughter in the 2022 death of a four-year-old child. Roxanne Record was found guilty in the death of four-year-old China Record in Baton Rouge, Louisiana. Investigators testified the victim's grandmother forced her to drink from a bottle of whiskey. The child's mother, Kaja Record, allegedly watched while all this was happening. Sentencing for Roxanne Record is scheduled for August 10th. And finally, a 25-year-old black entrepreneur has launched Velveera, the world's first heated cake stand designed to keep cakes warm while on display. Cortrell Wingfield developed the concept and filed over 11 patents to protect the invention. For more international, national, state, and local news impacting the black community, listen to the Black Information Network on the iHeartRadio app or log on to BINnews.com. I'm Mike Moore, along with Nicole Deal on your home for 24/7. 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
14: Coming into the 1988 Olympic Games in Seoul, South Korea, the United States had compiled an astonishing 71-1 record in men's basketball. Basketball was our game, and in no other venue was that so apparent as in the Olympics. But that year was different. While the rest of the world, who had been learning the game from the Americans, were sending their best players, the American team, made up of all college players, struggled to an embarrassing bronze medal finish. That was the last time we sent our boys. Now it was time to send our men.
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13: Drewski will be hosting this year's BET Awards. The 31-year-old online comedian will be the youngest person ever to host the show in its 20th.

so high, I'm just grateful to be a part of the history. The annual awards show honoring Black excellence in entertainment and sports will be held on June 28th in Los Angeles, California. The nominees have yet to be announced. Elsewhere in entertainment, rapper Lil TJ says there's no bad blood between him and Offset following an incident in front of a Florida casino. On Wednesday, TMZ asked Lil TJ where he stands with the former Migos member, to which he responded, "I ain't got no beef with nobody." He then changed the subject by speaking about his new album, They Just Ain't You, which came out on Friday. Last month, Offset was shot outside Hard Rock Casino in Hollywood, Florida, following an altercation, and Lil TJ was arrested for disorderly conduct in connection with the incident. With the latest in entertainment, I'm Morgan Wood on the Black Event.

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4: And I'm Mike Moore on your home for 24/7 News, the Black Information Network.
3: Officials say nearly two dozen people are hurt following a shooting Sunday night near Arcadia Lake in Edmond, Oklahoma. The shooting happened during a party at a campsite. Video appears to show teens and young adults, many who are Black.
5: Edmond police, along with Oklahoma Highway Patrol and Oklahoma City Police, responded to find multiple victims. I can confirm that we have transported 10 to area metro hospitals in various conditions.
3: According to the Edmond Police Department, the extent of injuries for each victim is unknown. Officials also say the numbers will be updated as some victims took personal vehicles to the hospital. The park is about 15 miles northeast of Oklahoma City, and so far no arrests have been made.
4: A Black man in Alabama has been sentenced to 891 years in prison after being convicted of the repeated sex abuse and sodomy of at least one child under the age of 12. Prosecutors told the court 46-year-old Alfonso Sanders abused multiple children, including two of his own biological kids, for over 10 years. The judge imposed the maximum penalty allowed for each charge, saying the sentence reflected both the severity of abuse and the need to protect the community. In New York, three people are dead and five others are in critical condition in connection with a large fire. The fire broke out at a six-story building in Upper Manhattan around 12:30 a.m. Monday. This person was a resident.
6: This is not the first fire. There's been plenty of fires. They have a lot of issues in the building, gas leakage.
4: The blaze tore through eight apartments, leaving over 100 people homeless.
3: When it comes to school counselors, there is a significant shortage of Black counselors in the profession. In fact, according to Afro.com, in 2025, only 8% of school counselors were Black. Research indicates Black students benefit from being matched with Black counselors who can better understand their cultural backgrounds and provide necessary support. Efforts are now being made across the country to increase the number of Black school counselors, including initiatives in California and Wisconsin. I'm Nicole Deal, along with Mike Moore, on your home for Black News First, the Black Information Network. Your Washington Roundup is next.
7: There's a major political shakeup happening right now that could reshape Black representation in Congress for years to come. Recently, states have started moving fast to redraw congressional maps following the Supreme Court ruling that weakened key protections under the Voting Rights Act. Places like Alabama and Tennessee are already pushing emergency or fast-tracked redistricting plans, while other states are signaling they may follow before the 2026 midterms are locked in. Supporters say it's about state authority over elections, but critics say it opens the door for diluted representation in communities that already face barriers at the ballot box. Maps being redrawn could shape political power for the next decade. That's your Washington Roundup. I'm Morgan Wood, your White House correspondent in Washington, D.C. on the Black Information Network.
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9: We're just hearing that a search is underway for a three-year-old British girl who's gone missing in the Algarve area of Portugal.
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3: A small group of Democratic members of Congress are trying to raise the federal U.S. minimum wage from $7.25 an hour to $25 an hour. And that is no small challenge. The last time the minimum wage was raised was in 2009. And in 2007, less than 20 years ago, the minimum wage was just $5.85. The legislation is called the Living Wage for All Act. Small employers would have until 2038 to reach the new wage. Large employers would be required to reach the new rate by the year 2031. Given the fact that housing, health care, prescription drugs, and basic expenses have significantly increased since 2009, many Americans feel like the increase is overdue. Supporters say the measure would help workers keep up with inflation and reduce poverty. Over 100 labor and civil rights organizations are endorsing the proposal, solidifying just how important it is to so many. Money News at 24 and 54 minutes past each hour. I'm Nicole Deal on your home for Black News First, the Black Information Network.
14: I'm Amber Payton with BIN News Now. U.S. Attorney for the District of Columbia, Jeanine Pirro, says Cole Allen intended to kill anyone who got in the way of his alleged attempt to shoot President Trump.
15: This was a premeditated, violent act calculated to take down the president and anyone who was in the line of fire.
14: Speaking on CNN's State of the Union, Pirro said Allen is accused of shooting a Secret Service officer. He remains in custody on federal charges, including attempted assassination. Former New York City Mayor Rudy Giuliani remains in critical but stable condition at a Florida hospital. His spokesperson says the 81-year-old is recovering from pneumonia, no longer needs mechanical ventilation, and is now breathing on his own. And former President Joe Biden is endorsing former Atlanta Mayor Keisha Lance Bottoms, who is Black, in Georgia's Democratic primary for governor. Bottoms previously served as a senior advisor in the Biden White House. Get BIN News Now on demand 24/7 on the iHeartRadio app.
16: Mike Island on your home for 24/7 News, the Black Information Network. A redrawing of congressional maps is continuing to affect mostly Black populations across the United States. According to WHBQ, a Democratic mayor of a largely Black metropolitan city is pushing to make sure the decision makers in the state of Tennessee have their diverse local populations in mind. Take Memphis Mayor Paul Young, for instance. He tells WHBQ's Good Morning Memphis that his city makes huge contributions to the economy of the entire state. WHBQ reports there is a special session in Nashville calling for a congressional redraw. The African-American mayor says it is important that they have someone that can speak on behalf of the local population and not lump them in with other less diverse areas around the state.
17: We need diversity of opinion, diversity of thought, and we need the voice of Memphis at the table when it comes to those federal decisions. And so my hope is that Republicans and Democrats at the state level will vote against this change.
16: He says he hopes both Republicans and Democrats vote against the redraw. Another topic that is crucial is the issue of crime. Like in many other major cities across the U.S., the crime numbers are reportedly down. Young agrees the numbers are down, but the crime is still here.
17: There are a lot of issues that lead to the instances of crime that we see. Those are the types of things that are going to require us to make investments in other areas in addition to law enforcement. We're going to have to invest in things that can really help change the minds of people.
16: Young cautions that nationwide, there is no time for complacency because the numbers are down. He says the work is not done. Spirit Airlines is pointing to an increase in fuel prices as the reason for its closure. Court papers filed Monday show the airline pointed to recent geopolitical events as a factor behind the shutdown. Other airlines struggling with the high price of jet fuel due to the war with Iran are asking the White House for relief money. Transportation Secretary Sean Duffy says the airlines are trying to benefit off the government's attempt to help Spirit.
18: What other airlines see as an opportunity? Is this an opportunity for us to get money as well to help our airline out? Not necessarily based on need, but based on opportunity.
16: According to the filings, Spirit says there was no longer any viable path to a restructuring or continued operations. The president says a vital service to the United States is small business. A summit was held for small businesses at the White House on Monday. Trump called small business the lifeblood of the American economy and added provisions from his big, beautiful bill, which includes no tax on tips and overtime. The president says those provisions helped small businesses to grow. For more on these stories and national, international, state, and local news impacting the Black community, listen to the Black Information Network on the free iHeartRadio app or log on to BINnews.com. 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
22: 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We sit with elders who remember when Motown meant more than music, it meant movement. We walk with artists painting Black features on city walls. We vibe with DJs spinning house, hip-hop, and freedom into every mix. Black folks here cook love into casseroles, build businesses in blitz zones, and still show up at city council meetings wearing their Sunday best. Even through loss, protests, and isolation, we persist. We don't just make culture, we protect it and pass it forward. From Lake Erie to Lake Street, Black Midwesterners hold it down with heart and hustle. Our cold doesn't stop the fire, and our pride speaks softly, but it stands firm. With Black News First, I'm Katie Gray on the Black Information Network.
23: I'm Kevin Brown on your home for Black News First, the Black Information Network. Close to 1,000 volunteers are helping build homes in Southwest Atlanta this week. It marks the 40th annual Jimmy and Rosalind Carter Work Project. Black Senior Vice President for Habitat for Humanity International in the U.S. and Canada, Adrian Goolsbee, spoke about the impact and urgent need for affordable housing in Metro Atlanta.
24: So Habitat fills that void as being the starter home kind of like guru and working with others to build these starter homes. And sometimes it's a forever home.
23: This week's goal is to build at least 24 Habitat for Humanity homes in the Sylvan Hills neighborhood. The mortgages are based on the homeowner's income. Customers and employees at a Denver restaurant are okay after an unpleasant surprise interrupted their Sunday. A U-Haul truck crashed into the side of Ollie and Parks, and owner Jason Alfonso says it was right where the bar is, narrowly missing the bartender working at the time.
25: Thank God the bartender was outside, like, you know, servicing some tables out here, because he's normally back there.
23: Ollie and Parks is located at the corner of 17th and Park Avenue. Alfonso says police told him the driver may have had a medical emergency. The truck missed a major support beam for the apartments above the restaurant, but the damage is still being assessed. Owner Jason says reopening the restaurant will be a lengthy process after the U-Haul truck crash.
25: I have no clue what's going to happen here. I mean, this is going to be a while.
23: Tennessee lawmakers are heading back to the Capitol as Governor Bill Lee calls for a special session focused on revisiting the state's congressional map. The governor says the goal is to ensure district lines are fair, legal, and meet upcoming election deadlines, but the move is already sparking sharp debate. Republican leaders say the session could strengthen a state's representation in Congress, while Democrats and advocacy groups argue the timing raises concerns about voter impact, especially in Memphis and its majority Black district. Lawmakers are expected to begin discussions as soon as the session opens, with any proposed changes likely to move quickly through the legislature. Florida's unemployment rate is rising again. State labor officials say the jobless rate rose to 4.7% in March, up a tenth of a point from February and more than a full point higher than a year ago. That translates to about 523,000 Floridians out of work statewide. Joblessness in Florida also continues to run higher than the national unemployment rate. Timothy Brown, a 46-year-old New York City black man, filed a lawsuit against the city following a violent encounter with police officers in a liquor store on April 14th. The incident, captured on camera and shared widely on social media, shows officers beating and dragging Brown. Brown expressed that he was brutally beaten for no reason and that the experience has had a lasting impact on his life. His lawyer aims to hold the officers accountable for their actions and seek justice for Brown. I'm Kevin Brown on your home for Black News First, the Black Information Network.
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0: When you work undercover, you really have to play the role because you stand to lose more than just an Oscar. If you make a mistake, these people will kill you in the blink of an eye.
1: If the American government asked you to move to Colombia to hunt down the world's most brutal narco terrorist, what would you say?
4: I was a rookie policeman shaking in my boots.
1: In the 1980s, a new generation of American special agents landed in Latin America, tasked with capturing a new breed of ultra-violent narco terrorist.
5: She would kill you if you owed her money. She would kill you if you encroached on her territory. She would kill you if you personally insulted her. Sometimes she would just kill you for the fun of it.
0: He had all the resources in the world, hundreds of millions of dollars.
6: A man that could have a political candidate running for president assassinated on stage. This was war.
1: My name is John Cuban. I'm the host of a new podcast series called Real Narcos. It follows the stories of the world's most dangerous drug lords and the American special agents who hunted them down.
7: Here you are, a doorway away from the most wanted man in the world. 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
26: We didn't have sophisticated software. That didn't exist. The software was a pen and paper.
0: The only destiny drug traffickers have is either prison or death.
1: Real Narcos sits down with the fearless agents and journalists who were there on the ground at the time to tell the inside story of the hunt for some of history's most dangerous criminal masterminds. These guys are the real deal. 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
27: 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Jakes passes his 100 million plus Potter's House empire to his kids. 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
28: The historic A.G. Gaston Motel in Birmingham, Alabama, known for its role in the civil rights movement, will close temporarily in May for a $4 million renovation.
19: Black News First.
29: BIN News This Hour, I'm Andrea Coleman with a look at some of the day's top stories. At least six Iranian vessels were destroyed after they opened fire on U.S. warships today in the Strait of Hormuz. U.S. Central Command Leader Admiral Brad Cooper said they were Iranian small boats and added that he strongly advised Iran to steer clear of U.S. forces during Operation Project Freedom. Now that's the new effort U.S. forces launched to wrestle away control of the strait from Iran. President Trump told a Fox News reporter today that if Iran targets U.S. ships in the Strait of Hormuz during Project Freedom, they will be blown off the face of the earth. Well, today started out as a triumphant day for Calvin Duncan, the black man elected to serve as the Orleans Parish Criminal Court Clerk in New Orleans.
30: It's just a testament that God is always in control and people should never give up on their dream.
29: Yesterday, a federal judge ruled Duncan, who is black, would be allowed to take office after the state legislature passed a law last month merging his office with another, essentially eliminating his position. But this morning, shortly after he arrived to work, a federal appeals court overturned yesterday's ruling, rendering him jobless. Orleans Parish DA Jason Williams, who is also black, says Duncan's team will likely appeal the higher court's ruling.
2: The high court of the state is going to have to weigh into this before any of us know what's settled. And I imagine there will be other lawsuits and perhaps even the city council weighing in, because that's the way the election code is set up.
29: Duncan, who was released from prison after being wrongfully convicted, won the election with 68% of the vote. Fox 8 Live says he quietly left his office today after learning of the higher court's ruling. Senator Raphael Warnock is speaking out after the U.S. Supreme Court's ruling last week, striking down parts of the Voting Rights Act. Appearing on CBS's Space the Nation, the Georgia Democrat called the decision a massive and devastating blow.
3: We will see a devastating impact as a result of this, and now more than ever, we've got to stand up and fight for our democracy.
29: Warnock also warned that the Supreme Court poured fuel on this redistricting arms race. The ordained minister, who is the first black person from Georgia elected to the Senate, spoke with CNN shortly after the ruling was announced, calling it awful.
3: Voting Rights Act of 1965 is the crown achievement of the civil rights movement, and it is an achievement that is consecrated in the blood, quite literally the blood of martyrs.
29: Warnock also said he believes the ruling will lead to a Congress that looks less and less like America. The high court voided Louisiana's map that included a second majority black congressional district. The case was centered around how much race can be considered when lawmakers redraw districts. This is BIN News This Hour. 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I'm Andrea Coleman. 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
9: Here's what's trending this hour. The man accused of an assassination attempt on President Trump at the White House Correspondents' Dinner is getting an apology from a federal judge. Several states have seen a string of swatting incidents at zoos since Friday. The calls have reported active shooters or bomb threats, with the incidents happening in Ohio, Colorado, Kentucky, Tennessee, and Arizona. And stranded Spirit Airlines passengers are getting help from major carriers like American Airlines and Delta. I'm Amber Payton, and that's what's trending.
10: 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Here's Morgan Wood.

0: Championship, marking its first outdoor title in 92 years. The Panthers scored 150.5 points to secure the win, ending a drought that dates back to 1934. Virginia Union showed depth across multiple events, proving this championship wasn't about one standout athlete, but a full team effort coming together at the right time. VUU head track and field coach Frank Charles spoke with HBCU Game Day, saying the past year has been wonderful for the team, and he can't thank God hard enough. Coach Charles went on to say they're happy and blessed, adding this is the first time since 1934, and he can't wait to see what the future has in store for the team. With the latest in HBCU news, I'm Morgan Wood on the Black Information Network, BINnews.com, your home for Black News First.
1: 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Number 3, In Your Eyes.

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2: Cell phones have been an integral part of connecting our modern world. But did you know a Black nuclear engineer pioneered the technology for them? Henry Thomas Sampson was born in 1934 in Jackson, Mississippi. He earned his bachelor's degree in chemical engineering from Purdue University in 1956, followed by his master's degree from UCLA in 1961 and his PhD shortly after. In 1971, Henry Sampson created the Gamma Electric Cell. It's a device which produced long-lasting power to satellites. Sampson's innovation caught the attention of the Motorola company, which then placed his patented technology into their telephones. This eventually led to the very first telephone calls being made using cell phones. Henry Sampson passed on June 4th, 2015. His genius and Black excellence helped create the globally connected world we share today. This is Tammy Eswick for the Black Information Network.
3: 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I'm Mike Strautmanis, and my history lives here.
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7: We begin with Marcy Scott, the daughter of the late Black Congressman David Scott. She has announced her candidacy to succeed him in Georgia's 13th Congressional District. The district includes parts of six metro Atlanta counties, Clayton, Henry, Rockdale, Newton, DeKalb, and Gwinnett.
8: Just days ago, lawyers for Allen, who is Black, filed a motion in U.S. District Court for the District of Columbia to have their client released from suicide precautions, saying they violate his rights under the Due Process Clause and that he has exhibited no indications of being suicidal. We've also learned the defense team submitted a court filing Sunday to withdraw that request. Bottom line, at that time, the filing was a moot point. The suspect is accused of firing shots outside of Washington Hilton's hotel ballroom, where President Trump and other administration officials had gathered with journalists for the annual White House Correspondents' Dinner. I'm Morgan Wood on the Black Information Network.
9: Now to Detroit, Michigan. Jefferson Avenue Presbyterian Church is celebrating 100 years in the predominantly Black populated city's Indian Village neighborhood. Pastor Reverend Laura Kelsey says the church has been around for generations and is rooted in a mission of being inclusive.
10: This is a church for generations where people can come and be loved and experience that love no matter who you are.
9: The church has been operating in Detroit for 172 years and has been in their current location since 1926. Their Skinner organ is also 100 years old and is the oldest in the entire state. A Black Atlanta father, Marcus Woolery, has been charged with murder for allegedly shaking his four-month-old daughter, Malaya, to death at their home in Southwest Atlanta. Emergency services responded to a 911 call about an unresponsive infant on April 11th, and Malaya was pronounced dead the same day after being airlifted to the hospital. An autopsy revealed that Malaya died from abusive head trauma, and Woolery was the only caretaker present at the time of the incident. He has been arrested on charges of felony murder and first-degree cruelty to children.
7: A black man will spend almost two decades behind bars stemming from the 2022 shooting death of a 9-year-old black girl, Sequoia Jones. Isaiah Roberts has pleaded guilty to shooting the child. The girl was not the intended target. A social media feud escalated into a physical altercation between two women. One of the women was Roberts' sister. He intervened with gunfire and a stray bullet hit the child. His plea agreement dictates he'll spend 18 years in prison. And finally, Morgan State University's Delta Sigma Theta Sorority Incorporated chapter celebrated its centennial celebration, the theme, A Century Strong. Morgan State University is an HBCU. The event featured keynote speaker, Reverend Dr. Francis Tony Draper, who emphasized the importance of carrying the sorority's legacy forward. The oldest living member of the Alpha Gamma chapter, Francis Gaines, was honored at the event. I'm Mike Moore, along with Nicole Deal on your home for 24/7 News, the Black Information Network.
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11: The budget resolution opens a pathway for a $70 billion reconciliation bill, which can be passed by the Senate by passing a filibuster.
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6: A big Supreme Court decision means one of the two black majority voting districts in Louisiana has to go. The Black Information Network.
12: What will take place in the wake of this is actually racialized gerrymandering, that there is a thumb on the scale for electing white officials.
4: Black News first.
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9: If you are dreaming about retirement, you might also be thinking about where to put your money. So is it more beneficial to put your money in a 401k or a Roth IRA? Black entrepreneur and financial consultant Ross Mack recently spoke with Yahoo Finance to break down that question. According to Mack, the first rule is simple. If there is an employer match, make sure you contribute enough to your 401k to get the full benefit of the match. And that's important because we don't want to leave that free money on the table. According to him, the next priority is usually a Roth IRA, as long as your income qualifies. He explains that the key difference between the two accounts is how they are taxed. A 401k gives you a tax break now, but taxes you later, while a Roth IRA uses after-tax dollars, but lets you withdraw money completely tax-free in retirement. Because Roth IRA withdrawals are not taxed, younger workers could benefit from paying taxes now while their incomes and tax brackets are lower. Money News at 24 and 54 minutes past each hour. I'm Nicole Deal on your home for Black News First, the Black Information Network.
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7: And I'm Mike Moore on your home for 24/7 News, the Black Information Network.
9: A black woman is mourning the loss of her brother and her service dog in Sacramento, California. Kia Hapoy Clipper says she and her brother Robert were visiting Rock Creek Bridge to see a waterfall. And when her dog slipped and fell into the water, her brother jumped in to save the dog.
13: He was already face down and he was stuck between these rocks. And I kept pulling him and I kept getting pushed back by the current. So it took me a minute to finally get realigned.
9: According to NBC News, Kia eventually got her brother to the shore and performed CPR. Unfortunately, it was too late. Her service dog, Sammy, is still missing.
7: Two black brothers, originally from the Republic of Congo, are back in Mississippi after spending 9 days in ICE detention. Israel and Max Makova are high schoolers with student visas living with a host family. They were recently detained by ICE while waiting for their school bus. They were arrested. One was taken to Louisiana, the other taken to a group home in Houston. The young men were reportedly detained due to issues related to their F-1 visas. In Louisiana, Michelle Woodford, who is black, has now been sworn in as the new sheriff of Orleans Parish. And on her first day, she had a message for the men and women she is now leading.
14: My commitment to you is that we will build a culture where you are supported, respected, and equipped to do your jobs with professionalism, pride, and confidence.
7: According to Fox 8 News, Woodford has been in law enforcement for over 30 years. Her appointment comes just after the controversy surrounding Black outgoing Sheriff Susan Hudson, who was recently arrested and faces intense public scrutiny related to alleged misuse of public funds.
9: And finally, to Miami, Florida, where human rights groups recently gathered near the offices of the FIFA Miami Host Committee, supporting a new World Cup travel advisory. Organizers say the advisory was necessary out of fear for the safety of immigrants and minority groups. Miami Stadium will host 7 World Cup matches starting June 15th. I'm Nicole Deal, along with Mike Moore, on your home for Black News First, the Black Information Network. Your Healthy Minute is next.
8: A new health report shows nearly 13% of Americans are now using drugs, marijuana, and other supplements like melatonin just to fall asleep. But doctors say that's not fixing the real problem. Dr. Joe Gelati warns these sleep aids don't address underlying issues like anxiety, sleep apnea, or chronic stress. And relying on them long-term can lead to dependency and withdrawal. Sleep disparities are real. About 43% of Black Americans get less than the recommended 7 hours of sleep, often tied to stress, economic pressure, and even the impact of discrimination. And poor sleep isn't just about being tired. It's being linked to higher risk of heart disease, diabetes, and mental health challenges. Doctors say the fix starts with behavior like cutting screen time at least 2 hours before bed and addressing root causes, not masking them. That's your Healthy Minutes. I'm Morgan Wood on the Black Information Network, BINnews.com, your home for Black News First.
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19: I'm Amber Payton with BIN News Now. President Trump is raising tariffs on cars and trucks from the European Union to 25% this week.
20: We raised the tariffs on cars coming in from the European Union because the European Union was not adhering to the trade deal we have.
19: Trump says the EU is not keeping its promise to lower tariffs on U.S. automakers. Reverend Al Sharpton is criticizing Florida Governor Ron DeSantis for impersonating Black House Minority Leader Hakeem Jeffries. Speaking on MS Now, Sharpton called the accent offensive and racist. Florida Democratic Chair Nikki Fried says DeSantis was trying to dehumanize Jeffries. Tennessee lawmakers return to the Capitol on Tuesday for a special session on the state's congressional map. Governor Bill Lee says the goal is fair and legal district lines, but Democrats and advocacy groups worry the move could impact voters in Memphis' majority Black district. Get BIN News Now on demand 24/7 on the iHeartRadio app.
21: I'm Mike Island on your home for 24/7 News, the Black Information Network. While we are hearing a lot about violent crimes, the rate of those crimes is falling, with homicide rates dropping 21% and robberies reportedly down by 23% across major cities. According to the Council on Criminal Justice, looking at changes in property crime, motor vehicle thefts were on the rise between 2020 and 2023, but the trend reversed after that period, and the downward trend continues. In Black communities across the country, spot shotters are seen as an important tool in public safety. However, some residents, like Daryl Houston, beg to differ.
22: A spot shotter, is that preventing somebody from losing their life? If we get a gunshot in this community right now, you'll get 5 calls from 911 saying where it came from. So we're going to spend $1 million just to know that a gun got shot?
21: Houston, who is African-American and is from Cleveland, Ohio, was speaking to Cleveland City Council members about doing better and being smarter on stemming crime in his community. As we've been reporting to you here on the Black Information Network, at least 10 people are hurt after a recent shooting near Lake Arcadia in Edmond, Oklahoma. And as previously reported, it happened during a party at the lake. The Edmond Police Department confirmed the injuries vary among the victims, but the extent of some of the injuries is unknown at this time. Meanwhile, across the country, there apparently are citizens and educators doing what they can to curb crime. In Philadelphia, for instance, Evan Jarrett, a building trades instructor at a Philadelphia elementary school, believes engaging students earlier and exposing them to trades can be key. Jarrett, who is African American, says exposure and opportunity can work, and he sees fourth graders run to his classes as he shows them different trades from which to choose. Jarrett presented at a recent Philadelphia City Council meeting on giving kids a chance to know what they want to do, and it can help the economy and even bring down crime.
0: It's going to help the unions. It's going to improve the quality of life. Students are going to come to school. Crime is going to come down because they have a sense of purpose and they feel like they can lose something.
21: There's an old saying, if you do what you've always done, you'll get what you've always gotten. Jarrett takes it to the next level.
0: We got to stop doing what we've always been doing. We got to try to do something different. And if you want to build taller buildings, you got to dig a deeper foundation.
21: Opportunities such as the one Jarrett champions reportedly is picking up around the country, especially in Black communities where the opportunities to be exposed to the trades apparently are not where they should be. Jarrett says gas prices are continuing to go up. The average cost of a gallon of regular gas is just under $4.46, according to AAA. That's more than 30 cents higher than a week ago. California has the highest average in the nation at $6.11. 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
1: In the Bay, Black culture isn't just lived, it's protected. At the Black Information Network, we document the resistance, reinvention, and realness that makes the Bay Area a Black cultural capital. In Oakland, history still breathes through murals of Huey Newton and the echoes of E-40. In Richmond, aunties still cook red beans on Sundays, and grandkids still get lined up with clippers in the kitchen. In San Francisco, you'll find poets hosting open mics in places where jazz never died. We uplift community gardens started by Black teachers. We follow youth groups organizing art shows that double as healing circles. Speak to parents fighting for their children's right to learn Black history in public schools. Yes, the Bay has changed, but our culture hasn't. From the steps of Lake Mirror to tech hubs run by Black coders, we see a new generation building while honoring the past. This isn't just a region, it's a reclamation, and the Black Bay is still here. With Black News First, this is Doug Davis on the Black Information Network.
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23: I'm Kevin Brown on your home for Black News First, the Black Information Network. The ripple effect of an abrupt shutdown of Spirit Airlines is being felt by air travelers. Correspondent Perry Williams has more.
24: The discount flyer ran out of cash and failed to secure a $500 million federal bailout, not to mention facing surging fuel prices. This air passenger at O'Hare Airport was able to rebook a different airline that had a discount fare.
25: I jumped on United's website. They actually had a deal for Spirit flyers that capped their costs.
24: United says they're capping fares for Spirit travelers for the next 2 weeks. Southwest, JetBlue, and Delta are offering reduced fares for Spirit flyers.
23: It was revealed this week that an Austin area teacher who was arrested for molesting an eighth grade student was on the Texas Juvenile Justice Department's Do Not Hire list. It's raising questions about how thoroughly school districts vet their employees.
26: We've seen too many examples of educator sexual misconduct.
23: Corey DeAngelo says the Texas Education Agency is cracking down. They've hired a staffer to lead teacher conduct investigations. Inappropriate relationships happen more than you think, he said. A 23-year-old man has pleaded guilty to aggravated manslaughter for the shooting death of 9-year-old Sequoia Bacon Jones in Trenton, New Jersey. The shooting stemmed from a social media feud that escalated into a physical altercation at an apartment complex. Isaiah Roberts, who's Black, the man responsible, was directed to shoot a family nemesis, but ended up firing into a crowd, hitting Sequoia with a stray bullet. Despite not intending to harm the girl, Roberts showed a reckless disregard for human life. He faces close to 20 years in prison as part of a plea agreement. A Missouri defense attorney may have his law license suspended for using a racial slur against a Black assistant prosecutor in court. The incident happened March 2024 when the attorney, Scott Campbell, allegedly referred to the prosecutor using a derogatory term. The prosecutor, Lynette Lockhart, filed a complaint with the Missouri bar expressing the emotional impact of the slur on her. Campbell admitted to using the slur and resigned from his position on a judicial commission. The Missouri Supreme Court is now considering whether Campbell should face suspension, disbarment, or reprimand for his actions. A North Carolina resource officer has been suspended without pay after body slamming a female high school student, causing her to lose consciousness and experience a seizure. The incident, captured in a viral video, led to the officer's suspension for 2 days and removal as the school's resource officer. The student's family is demanding justice and seeking legal action as she reportedly suffered a serious brain injury. The officer's actions have sparked mixed reactions, with some calling for more context and others criticizing the use of

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1: On September 16th, 1961, Betty and Barney Hill cut their vacation short and decided to drive home.
2: They were having difficulty finding their way around the city, and Barney decided he just wanted to drive home, knowing that they would arrive at their home on New Hampshire's seacoast at about 2 o'clock in the morning.
1: What they saw that night in the New Hampshire sky would change everything.
3: I began walking across the highway, looking up at the objects with the binoculars, putting them down, shaking my head, saying, well, this just can't be true. I don't believe it.
1: A light in the sky.
2: At first, she thought of a falling star, but she realized that falling stars don't fall upwards, and that's what this one was doing.
1: 2 years later, the Hills would undergo hypnosis.
4: He's trying to start the car, it won't stop. And then it comes, I just... I can't get away from this. If I get the car door open, I can run in the woods and hide.
1: That became known the world over.
5: Dr. Simons gave me a post-hypnotic suggestion. He said if I wanted to, I could sketch the star map. But if I didn't want to, I didn't have to. So about 2 weeks later, I sketched it.
1: Their account has been scrutinized.
6: Under the influence of hypnosis, especially if you're highly hypnotizable, you are even more susceptible to contamination and distortion.
1: By scientists, skeptics, theorists, and believers.
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1: 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Were the Hills confused about what they saw, or did they have an encounter with beings not of this world? 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
11: In Mississippi, Governor Tate Reeves says he has plans to call lawmakers back for a special legislative session to revise the Mississippi Supreme Court's district map.
12: We have answers.
13: As he ran through that checkpoint, members of law enforcement from the United States Secret Service intercepted that individual.
9: Whatever happens next, you'll hear about it.
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15: For BIN News this hour, I'm Esther Dillard. Black Georgia Senator Raphael Warnock is speaking out after the Supreme Court ruling striking down parts of the Voting Rights Act. Appearing on CBS's Face the Nation, the Georgia Democrat said it will affect many black and brown voters, especially those living in southern states.
16: What happened this week is nothing less than a massive and devastating blow. Not only to our democracy, but particularly to people of color in the South. We will see a devastating impact as a result of this. And now more than ever, we've got to stand up and fight for our democracy.
15: Warnock also warned that the Supreme Court poured fuel on this redistricting arms race. The High Court voided Louisiana's map that included a second majority black congressional district. The case was centered around how much race can be considered when lawmakers redraw districts. The man accused of attempting to assassinate President Trump at the White House Correspondents' Dinner in D.C. a week ago is on suicide precautions. That's according to his lawyers, who filed a motion to have the precautions removed. They say Cole Allen is not suicidal. They claim Allen is being held in a padded cell in a straitjacket with the lights always on, and he can only leave for legal or medical visits. The motion says a nurse cleared the 31-year-old Torrance teacher of the suicidal designation last week. Allen's lawyers say he should have been in a regular cell by now, but he's not. Meanwhile, the sudden collapse of Spirit Airlines is impacting thousands of employees and travelers. The discount carrier announced early Saturday it was canceling all flights by going out of business after failing to reach a deal for a government bailout. NBC News caught up with some passengers who said their canceled flight took them by surprise.
17: My wife was watching TikTok. She said, hey, the flight is getting canceled. I was like, no, I checked the app. Then I did refresh the page. It says, sorry, everything just got canceled.
18: I mean, it's like, so what am I supposed to do now? And then I look at the thing and they'd be talking about they're going to give me a refund, but I don't know when.
15: Spirit said in a statement that passengers who booked flights with credit cards or debit cards will automatically get refunds. American Airlines and Delta are among the major carriers offering reduced fares and other support for Spirit customers impacted by the sudden closure. In Texas, WFAA reports a death row inmate's last words were,

0: He was innocent and Texas got it wrong. 37-year-old James Broadnax was pronounced dead after 6:30 p.m. Thursday night. Broadnax was given a lethal injection for the 2008 murder of two music producers during an armed robbery. Earlier this year, the co-defendant in the case claimed he did the murders and that Broadnax took the fall. Broadnax took his appeal to the Supreme Court, who struck it down on Monday. He's now the third man this year to be executed by the state of Texas. And finally, Starz is heading to the rodeo with a new black-led drama set in Texas. Deadline reports the network has greenlit an 8-episode series focused on three siblings battling over their family ranch and legacy. Starz says the series blends hip-hop energy with country storytelling as it expands its push for fully owned original content. Stay informed, stay connected, and subscribe. Follow BIN News This Hour wherever you get your podcasts. I'm Esther Dillard on your home for Black News First, the Black Information Network.
1: Here's what's trending this hour. U.S. efforts to guide stranded vessels in the Strait of Hormuz are underway. Iran claims it struck a U.S. naval ship attempting to enter the strait. Former New York City Mayor Rudy Giuliani is still hospitalized in critical but stable condition. A spokesperson for the 81-year-old said Giuliani is recovering from pneumonia and is being monitored as a precautionary measure. And drivers across the country are still seeing the price at the gas pump climb. I'm Amber Payton, and that's what's trending.
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3: Maxey gets into the paint and puts two more on the board.
4: The NBA playoffs have been described as competitive and intense.
3: Embiid will load it up and knock it down. He says, quiet down in Boston.
4: Now we're down to the last 8 teams in the second round. It's high stakes, and the Philadelphia 76ers' Joel Embiid made a straightforward request to Philadelphia fans.
5: Don't sell your tickets. This is bigger than you. 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We got a pretty good chance. We're going to need that support. 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
5: If you need money, I got you.
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6: The 3-2 pitch. Inside ball 4, he walked.
4: New York has dropped 17 of its last 20 games.
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11: I'm Mike Moore.
0: And I'm Nicole Deal. On your home for 24/7 news, the Black Information Network.
11: We begin with Republican reaction to the recent Supreme Court ruling striking down parts of the Voting Rights Act. GOP Senator Marsha Blackburn is wasting no time calling for a redistricting of Tennessee to remove a congressional seat in Memphis.
12: Memphis is predominantly a black populated city. Her comments come on the heels of a decision by the U.S. Supreme Court that voided Louisiana's map. And that included a second majority black congressional district. The case was centered around how much race can be considered when lawmakers redraw districts. Blackburn urged lawmakers to convene a special session to redistrict another Republican seat in Memphis. She is running to become the state's next governor and vowed to do everything she can to make the new map a reality. I'm Morgan Wood on the Black Information Network.
0: Now to Detroit, Michigan. As gas prices keep rising with no end in sight, food truck owners say they are taking a hard hit. Nacho Grill owner Lynette Rogers says she is doing everything she can right now to keep prices steady.
13: It happened overnight. We woke up and we're like, ouch. Just, you know, doing my best behind the scenes, like the Wizard of Oz, not to pass the prices on to the customer.
0: Hero or villain owner Richard Simola says he has avoided filling up as long as he could, and he is hoping to make back the $120 he recently spent to fill up his tank. Impasto senior manager Kayla Polidori says they spent between $80 and $160 filling up their food trucks and so far have not had to raise prices. According to census.gov, 75.3% of Detroit residents identify as black or African American. In the midst of grief, a black Charlotte, North Carolina family is expressing outrage.
14: My son was taken violently, senselessly, by a coward. It makes no sense. Someone needs to answer for that.
15: You just heard from Tina Sellers. Her comments come after the man accused of killing her son refused to appear in court for his scheduled hearing. The suspect is Marquel Pettiford, who faces charges of first-degree murder and possession of a firearm by a felon. Prosecutors say Sellers, while working as a tow enforcement employee, was gunned down by Pettiford after seeing the victim place a boot on his car. There is a plea offer on the table, good for 14 days. It allows Pettiford to plead guilty to second-degree murder.
11: And finally, the A.G. Gaston Boys and Girls Club in Birmingham, Alabama, is celebrating its 60th anniversary, continuing the legacy of its Black founder, A.G. Gaston. The club, which serves over 20,000 young people, focuses on offering academic and recreational services. For more international, national, state, and local news impacting the Black community, listen to the Black Information Network on the iHeartRadio app or log on to BINnews.com. I'm Mike Moore, along with Nicole Deal, on your home for 24/7 News, the Black Information Network.
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17: 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Psychopath, gangster, child killer, rapist. 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
17: 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He self-confessed to 33. My opinion? It's closer to 100. From Wooshka Studios, I'm Matthew Condon, and this is Ghostgate Road.
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domestic opening weekend and more than 200 million worldwide. Producers say the sequel would explore Jackson's career beyond the late 80s. However, the sequel faces a major legal challenge tied to a 1993 settlement with Jordan Chandler, which prohibits any depiction or reference to the accuser in film or television. That restriction limits how the later chapters of Jackson's life can be portrayed. And actor Taye Diggs is stepping deeper into the world of short-form storytelling with the launch of his own microdrama platform. Diggs and a group of producing partners have announced Microhouse Films, a mobile-first platform designed specifically for vertical, bite-sized drama content. This platform puts creative and financial control directly in the hands of filmmakers, allowing them to decide how their series are released and monetized. With the latest...

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3: I'm Misty Jordan on your home for 24/7 News, the Black Information Network. Al Sharpton is no fan of what Florida Governor Ron DeSantis did in a speech last week. During the speech, the Republican governor did an impression of House Minority Leader Hakeem Jeffries, who was Black.
4: And we've got this guy, Hakeem Jeffries. And, you know, he goes out there and he's like,
5: we're going to do maximum warfare against Republicans, Florida Republicans, you F around, you're going to find out all this stuff.
3: On MS Now, Sharpton said DeSantis was using an offensive accent that was racist. Florida Democratic Chair Nikki Fried said DeSantis was trying to dehumanize Jeffries and dismantle human decency. Delta is continuing to help passengers affected by the sudden shutdown of Spirit Airlines. The Atlanta-based airline says reduced non-refundable fares are being offered through Friday for all domestic markets where Spirit operates. Michelle Burrow of Raleigh, North Carolina, said she was stranded in South Florida with her grandchildren because of the shutdown. Burrow said she scrambled to buy tickets on another airline.
6: To use two separate cards to be able to buy these tickets. So it's really put us in a bind.
3: Other airlines are offering similar aid to Spirit customers. Jefferson Avenue Presbyterian Church is celebrating 100 years in Detroit's Indian Village neighborhood. Pastor Reverend Laura Kelsey says the church has been around for generations and is rooted in a mission of being inclusive.
7: This is a church for generations where people can come and be loved and experience that love no matter who you are.
3: The church has been operating in Detroit for 172 years and has been in their current location since 1926. And the Tennessee NAACP will host a forum to help inform Memphis area residents of their voting rights. The forum is being held in response to Governor Bill Lee's call for a special session of the state's legislature to redraw Tennessee's congressional districts. Organizers say they plan to walk voters through their rights and outline steps to protect voting rights across Tennessee. For more on these stories, plus international, national, state, and local news impacting the Black community, listen to the Black Information Network on the iHeartRadio app or log on to BINnews.com. I'm Misty Jordan on your home for Black News First, the Black Information Network. 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
8: U.S. efforts to guide stranded vessels in the Strait of Hormuz are underway. Iran has claimed it struck a U.S. naval ship attempting to enter the strait. U.S. Central Command has denied the report. CENTCOM later said two U.S.-flagged merchant vessels went through the strait successfully. Meanwhile, the United Arab Emirates says Iran launched a missile attack at its territory. And gas prices continue to climb. Treasury Secretary Scott Bessent says the high prices will come down once the war in Iran has ended.
9: I am confident on the other side of this, the world's going to be awash in oil. The UAE has come out of OPEC. They're going to be pumping more. You know, OPEC just announced they're going to be pumping more. And the U.S. has record crude deliveries.
8: The average cost of a gallon of regular is just under $4.46. California has the highest gas prices in the nation at $6.11.
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4: If you fly cheap, this is going to hit your wallet. Spirit Airlines has shut down operations after failing to secure a $500 million federal bailout. All flights are now canceled, and the airline says customers will be refunded. But here's the bigger picture. Spirit was one of the biggest low-cost carriers in the country, known for those rock-bottom fares. Without it, competition drops and prices could go up. The airline says rising fuel costs tied to the war in Iran pushed it over the edge, while officials say the company was already struggling financially. Other airlines are stepping in, offering discounted fares and rebooking passengers, but experts warn that may not last. Bottom line, fewer budget airlines means fewer cheaper seats, and that could mean higher ticket prices the next time you fly. With Money News at 24 and 54 minutes past each hour, I'm Mimi Brown on your home for Black News First, the Black Information Network.
5: I'm Amber Payton with BIN News Now. U.S. Attorney for the District of Columbia Jeanine Pirro says Cole Allen intended to kill anyone who got in the way of his alleged attempt to shoot President Trump.
6: This was a premeditated, violent act calculated to take down the president and anyone who was in the line of fire.
5: Speaking on CNN's State of the Union, Pirro said Allen is accused of shooting a Secret Service officer. He remains in custody on federal charges, including attempted assassination. Former New York City Mayor Rudy Giuliani remains in critical but stable condition at a Florida hospital. His spokesperson says the 81-year-old is recovering from pneumonia, no longer needs mechanical ventilation, and is now breathing on his own. And former President Joe Biden is endorsing former Atlanta Mayor Keisha Lance Bottoms, who is Black, in Georgia's Democratic primary for governor. Bottoms previously served as a senior advisor in the Biden White House. Get BIN News Now on demand 24/7 on the iHeartRadio app.
7: Mike Island on your home for 24/7 News, the Black Information Network. A redrawing of congressional maps is continuing to affect mostly Black populations across the United States. According to WHBQ, a Democratic mayor of a largely Black metropolitan city is pushing to make sure the decision makers in the state of Tennessee have their diverse local populations in mind. Take Memphis Mayor Paul Young, for instance. He tells WHBQ's Good Morning Memphis that his city makes huge contributions to the economy of the entire state. WHBQ reports there is a special session in Nashville calling for a congressional redraw. The African-American mayor says it is important that they have someone that can speak on behalf of the local population and not lump them in with other less diverse areas around the state.
8: We need diversity of opinion, diversity of thought, and we need the voice of Memphis at the table when it comes to those federal decisions. And so my hope is that Republicans and Democrats at the state level will vote against this change.
7: He says he hopes both Republicans and Democrats vote against the redraw. Another topic that is crucial is the issue of crime. Like in many other major cities across the U.S., the crime numbers are reportedly down. Young agrees the numbers are down, but the crime is still here.
8: There are a lot of issues that lead to the instances of crime that we see. Those are the types of things that are going to require us to make investments in other areas in addition to law enforcement. We're going to have to invest in things that can really help change the minds of people.
7: Young cautions that nationwide, there is no time for complacency because the numbers are down. He says the work is not done. Spirit Airlines is pointing to an increase in fuel prices as the reason for its closure. Court papers filed Monday show the airline pointed to recent geopolitical events as a factor behind the shutdown. Other airlines struggling with the high price of jet fuel due to the war with Iran are asking the White House for relief money. Transportation Secretary Sean Duffy says the airlines are trying to benefit off the government's attempt to help Spirit.
9: What other airlines see as an opportunity? Is this an opportunity for us to get money as well to help our airline out? Not necessarily based on need, but based on opportunity.
7: According to the filings, Spirit says there was no longer any viable path to a restructuring or continued operations. The president says a vital service to the United States is small business. A summit was held for small businesses at the White House on Monday. Trump called small business the lifeblood of the American economy and added provisions from his big, beautiful bill, which includes no tax on tips and overtime. The president says those provisions helped small businesses to grow. For more on these stories and national, international, state, and local news impacting the Black community, listen to the Black Information Network on the free iHeartRadio app or log on to BINnews.com. 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
11: I'm Ramses Ja on the Black Information Network with another Black hero you should know. On September 11, 2001, First Officer Leroy Homer Jr. was in the cockpit of United Airlines Flight 93. A skilled pilot, a devoted husband, and a proud veteran of the U.S. Air Force, Homer's life was one of dedication and courage. When terrorists hijacked the plane, Homer and the passengers faced an unthinkable choice. Knowing the stakes, they banded together, forcing the plane down in a Pennsylvania field, a selfless act that saved countless lives on the ground and stopped an attack on our nation's capital. Leroy Homer Jr.'s bravery wasn't limited to that day. He broke barriers throughout his career, inspiring young Black aviators to soar. He was more than a pilot. He was a hero, a trailblazer, and a symbol of sacrifice for greater good. As we remember Flight 93 and all the heroes and American lives that we lost on 9/11, let us also honor the legacy of Leroy Homer Jr., a Black man who showed us the true meaning of courage in the face of terror. This is Ramses Ja on your home for 24/7 Black News First, the Black Information Network.
12: I'm Kevin Brown on your home for Black News First, the Black Information Network. Close to 1,000 volunteers are helping build homes in Southwest Atlanta this week. It marks the 40th annual Jimmy and Rosalind Carter Work Project. Black Senior Vice President for Habitat for Humanity International in the U.S. and Canada, Adrian Goolsbee, spoke about the impact and urgent need for affordable housing in Metro Atlanta.
13: So Habitat fills that void as being the starter home kind of like guru and working with others to build these starter homes. And sometimes it's a forever home.
12: This week's goal is to build at least 24 Habitat for Humanity homes in the Sylvan Hills neighborhood. The mortgages are based on the homeowner's income. Customers and employees at a Denver restaurant are okay after an unpleasant surprise interrupted their Sunday. A U-Haul truck crashed into the side of Ollie and Parks, and owner Jason Alfonso says it was right where the bar is, narrowly missing the bartender working at the time.
14: Thank God the bartender was outside, like, you know, servicing some tables out here, because he's normally back there.
12: Ollie and Parks is located at the corner of 17th and Park Avenue. Alfonso says police told him the driver may have had a medical emergency. The truck missed a major support beam for the apartments above the restaurant, but the damage is still being assessed. Owner Jason says reopening the restaurant will be a lengthy process after the U-Haul truck crash.
14: I have no clue what's going to happen here. I mean, this is going to be a while.
12: Tennessee lawmakers are heading back to the Capitol as Governor Bill Lee calls for a special session focused on revisiting the state's congressional map. The governor says the goal is to ensure district lines are fair, legal, and meet upcoming election deadlines, but the move is already sparking sharp debate. Republican leaders say the session could strengthen a state's representation in Congress, while Democrats and advocacy groups argue the timing raises concerns about voter impact, especially in Memphis and its majority Black district. Lawmakers are expected to begin discussions as soon as the session opens, with any proposed changes likely to move quickly through the legislature. Florida's unemployment rate is rising again. State labor officials say the jobless rate rose to 4.7% in March, up a tenth of a point from February and more than a full point higher than a year ago. That translates to about 523,000 Floridians out of work statewide. Joblessness in Florida also continues to run higher than the national unemployment rate. Timothy Brown, a 46-year-old New York City Black man, filed a lawsuit against the city following a violent encounter with police officers in a liquor store on April 14th. The incident, captured on camera and shared widely on social media, shows officers beating and dragging Brown. Brown expressed that he was brutally beaten for no reason and that the experience has had a lasting impact on his life. His lawyer aims to hold the officers accountable for their actions and seek justice for Brown. I'm Kevin Brown on your home for Black News First, the Black Information Network.
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16: Right now, I feel like I'm at a red carpet event. 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
18: I love you, Felicity. I love you, Housewives.
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21: 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Operation Varsity Blues.
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23: Hi guys, it's Olivia Jade. 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
5: The court narrowed how the Voting Rights Act can be used in redistricting, making it harder to create majority-minority districts. States could see new fights over representation.
10: It's the Black Information Network.
26: This Trump Supreme Court just threw out the protections that were earned by the Civil Rights Movement.
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12: Florida's Black Democratic Representative Angie Nixon made headlines for disrupting the final passage of a redistricting bill backed by Governor Ron DeSantis.
10: Happens here.
4: BIN News This Hour, I'm Andrea Coleman with a look at some of the day's top stories. At least six Iranian vessels were destroyed after they opened fire on U.S. warships today in the Strait of Hormuz. U.S. Central Command leader Admiral Brad Cooper said they were Iranian small boats and added that he strongly advised Iran to steer clear of U.S. forces during Operation Project Freedom. Now that's the new effort U.S. forces launched to wrestle away control of the strait from Iran. President Trump told a Fox News reporter today that if Iran targets U.S. ships in the Strait of Hormuz during Project Freedom, they will be blown off the face of the earth. Well, today started out as a triumphant day for Calvin Duncan, the black man elected to serve as the Orleans Parish Criminal Court Clerk in New Orleans.
27: It's just a testament that God is always in control and people should never give up on their dream.
4: Yesterday, a federal judge ruled Duncan, who is black, would be allowed to take office after the state legislature passed a law last month merging his office with another, essentially eliminating his position. But this morning, shortly after he arrived to work, a federal appeals court overturned yesterday's ruling, rendering him jobless. Orleans Parish DA Jason Williams, who is also black, says Duncan's team will likely appeal the higher court's ruling.
28: The high court of the state is going to have to weigh into this before any of us know what's settled. And I imagine there will be other lawsuits and perhaps even the city council weighing in, because that's the way the election code is set up.
4: Duncan, who was released from prison after being wrongfully convicted, won the election with 68% of the vote. Fox 8 Live says he quietly left his office today after learning of the higher court's ruling.
0: Senator Raphael Warnock is speaking out after the U.S. Supreme Court's ruling last week, striking down parts of the Voting Rights Act. Appearing on CBS's Space the Nation, the Georgia Democrat called the decision a massive and devastating blow.
1: We will see a devastating impact as a result of this. And now more than ever, we've got to stand up and fight for our democracy.
0: Warnock also warned that the Supreme Court poured fuel on this redistricting arms race. The ordained minister, who is the first black person from Georgia elected to the Senate, spoke with CNN shortly after the ruling was announced, calling it awful.
1: Voting Rights Act of 1965 is the crown achievement of the civil rights movement. And it is an achievement that is consecrated in the blood, quite literally the blood of martyrs.
0: Warnock also said he believes the ruling will lead to a Congress that looks less and less like America. The high court voided Louisiana's map that included a second majority black congressional district. The case was centered around how much race can be considered when lawmakers redraw districts. This is BIN News this hour. 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I'm Andrea Coleman. 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
5: Here's what's trending this hour. The man accused of an assassination attempt on President Trump at the White House Correspondents' Dinner is getting an apology from a federal judge. Several states have seen a string of swatting incidents at zoos since Friday. The calls have reported active shooters or bomb threats, with the incidents happening in Ohio, Colorado, Kentucky, Tennessee, and Arizona. And stranded Spirit Airlines passengers are getting help from major carriers like American Airlines and Delta. I'm Amber Payton, and that's what's trending.
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3: An HBCU program is making history on the track. Virginia Union University has just captured the CIAA Men's Outdoor Track and Field Championship, marking its first outdoor title in 92 years. The Panthers scored 150.5 points to secure the win, ending a drought that dates back to 1934. Virginia Union showed depth across multiple events, proving this championship wasn't about one standout athlete, but a full team effort coming together at the right time. VUU head track and field coach Frank Charles spoke with HBCU.

0: four, and he can't wait to see what the future has in store for the team. With the latest in HBCU news, I'm Morgan Wood on the Black Information Network, BINnews.com, your home for Black news first.
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0: The opinions, beliefs, and viewpoints expressed in this commentary are those of the author and do not necessarily represent those of BIN and its founding partners and employees. Now it's time to bring the funk with Roland S. Martin.
3: I'm on my way right now to Louisiana, where something nefarious is happening. After the Republican right-wing Supreme Court ruled 6-3 in the Louisiana versus Calais decision, Louisiana's MAGA governor, Jeff Landry, has ordered the end of the election that is taking place to allow for the legislature to draw new maps. Now, let me explain to you what's going on here. Literally, people are already voting. What's happening right now is that early voting was supposed to start on Saturday. Absentee ballots have already been sent out overseas. And so people have been casting votes in this upcoming primary in Louisiana. But Jeff Landry wants to cancel the election in order for the Louisiana legislature to draw new maps after the decision. Now, what they are going to do is likely wipe out that second black district that was created just a couple of years ago, occupied by Congressman Cleo Fields. They could very well wipe out the congressional seat held by Congressman Troy Carter. Let me say it again. Republicans in Louisiana have called for the cancellation of an election when voting is already underway. Folks, we have warned y'all about this. This is how far Republicans are going to go in order to destroy black political power in Louisiana. And this is why we have been saying repeatedly that black voters in Louisiana cannot sit elections out, that they must be maximizing their power. Black voters make up more than 30% in Louisiana. They could shut down MAGA if they use their power to vote. I'm Roland Martin on the Black Information Network.
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6: I'm Mike Moore.
7: And I'm Nicole Deal on your home for 24/7 news, the Black Information Network.
6: As expected, the man charged with shooting and killing a Chicago police officer and critically wounding another recently at Swedish Hospital will remain behind bars. Alfonso Talley's family believes he's innocent.
8: He was not in his right state of mind, and the story doesn't add up. And I say he's a very innocent man. We're going to prove him right.
6: Talley, who is black, was ordered detained while appearing in court on several charges, including murder and attempted murder. Prosecutors say Talley took a gun into the hospital after he was arrested for pistol whipping a female employee at a Family Dollar store. He allegedly then pulled the gun from under a blanket and shot and killed Officer John Bartholomew and wounded his partner. Investigators say the officers had escorted Talley to the hospital after he claimed he had ingested drugs.
7: A Jacksonville, Florida black woman testifies to killing a man.
9: So I didn't know what he was going to do. And any time he grabbed me, that made me feel scared.
7: That is 22-year-old Journey McGrew testifying that she feared what Waduta Woodley might do to her. McGrew claimed 41-year-old Woodley had groomed her since childhood. She also claimed that he molested her several times while she was in elementary school. Cops found Woodley's bloody body in June of 2025. He had been beaten to death with a hammer. During testimony, McGrew also testified she was diagnosed with psychosis and post-traumatic stress disorder. The victim's mother spoke on her son's behalf.
9: He was a brother. He was an uncle. He was a nephew. He was a cousin. And he was an opponent. He was a handyman.
7: Another hearing has been set for Monday to determine the final sentencing date. And back now to Chicago, where a former Chicago Inspector General joins Illinois Black Attorney General Kwame Raoul's office. Deborah Witzberg is joining Raoul's office as his chief of staff. Witzberg's appointment comes just days after her term as Chicago's top watchdog ended. Raoul praised Witzberg's experience and service to the city of Chicago, highlighting her distinguished record. Witzberg is settling into her new role, bringing her expertise to the state's public attorney's office.
6: A Black woman is fighting for her life inside a Memphis, Tennessee ICU unit after being shot. Cops are now saying this is being investigated as a domestic violence crime. Police have identified the suspect as Travis Carter, who has been charged. Fox 13 spoke with Tanika Wellington, a Black survivor of domestic violence.
10: I'm quite sure Jasmine never thought that he would, you know, kill her. He probably told her that several times, but in her head, she probably thought that he would never do that.
6: The Memphis Police Department is not releasing the woman's name. And finally, Detroit Public Schools Community District will host its 57th annual Evening of Fine Arts at the Fox Theater on May 6th. It'll showcase the talent of student performers and visual artists. The event will feature 27 performances, 26 student visual works of art, a jazz trio, choir performances, and a preview from the musical Once on This Island. I'm Mike Moore, along with Nicole Deal, on your home for 24/7 News, the Black Information Network.
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11: 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It is complicity in the oppressor's crimes.
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13: Testimony is expected to continue in the murder retrial of former Franklin County Deputy Jason Meade.
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14: And this may be some relief, especially for small businesses. Companies that paid those Trump-era tariffs, now struck down, are finally set to start getting that money back. We're talking about $166 billion the government collected and now owes back to businesses. Refunds could start going out as early as mid-May. Why this matters? Well, a lot of small businesses, including Black-owned businesses, were hit hard by these tariffs. That's money they had to front, cutting into profits, raising prices, and in some cases, slowing growth. Now they're trying to get that money back, but it hasn't been easy. Some business owners say the system to file claims has been confusing, with delays, crashes, and long wait times just to apply. Bottom line, this is money businesses have been waiting on, and getting it back could help them stabilize and possibly bring some relief to prices for customers as well. With Money News at 24 and 54 minutes past each hour, I'm Mimi Brown on your home for Black News First, the Black Information Network.
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15: I'm Misty Jordan on your home for 24/7 News, the Black Information Network. Starting this week, President Trump is rolling out a new tariff on cars and trucks coming from the European Union. Friday, Trump announced that the tariff would increase to 25%.
16: We raised the tariffs on cars coming in from the European Union because the European Union was not adhering to the trade deal we have.
15: The U.S. lowered auto tariffs on the EU to 15% as a part of a new trade deal. But Trump says the EU is not keeping their end of the bargain to drop tariffs on U.S. automakers. The Black man accused of stalking and trying to kidnap Memphis Mayor Paul Young last year, 25-year-old Trenton Apston, is due back in court this week. Apston entered a not guilty plea, but admits there is enough evidence to convict him. Last June, police said Apston showed up at the Black mayor's home with rope, duct tape, and a taser. This black judge explained what investigators found in his storage unit.
17: What's equally troubling is that upon investigation, detectives located in the defendant's storage locker a list of names of five elected or appointed officials, including spouses' names and names of their children.
15: Trenton Abstin is charged with attempted kidnapping, stalking, and trespassing. If convicted, he faces up to 20 years in prison. The collapse of Spirit Airlines is affecting thousands of employees and travelers. Saturday, the discount carrier canceled all flights and announced it was going out of business after failing to reach a deal for government bailout. Several major airline carriers are offering reduced fares and other support for Spirit customers. Katie Nastro of Going.com says this may impact all travel in the future.
18: Unfortunately for travelers, trying to find affordability with one less carrier in the market is really going to be tough.
15: Nastro says the existence of Spirits in the market brought down ticket fares overall by an estimated 14%. And former President Joe Biden is throwing his political weight behind a candidate in the race for Georgia's governor. He announced his endorsement of former Atlanta Mayor Keisha Lance Bottoms in the Democratic primary, which comes up this month. Bottoms served as a senior advisor for part of Biden's presidential term. Other Democratic candidates include former Lieutenant Governor Jeff Duncan. I'm Misty Jordan, along with Esther Dillard, on your home for Black News First, the Black Information Network. 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
19: A new health report shows nearly 13% of Americans are now using drugs, marijuana, and other supplements like melatonin just to fall asleep. But doctors say that's not fixing the real problem. Dr. Joe Gelati warns these sleep aids don't address underlying issues like anxiety, sleep apnea, or chronic stress. And relying on them long term can lead to dependency and withdrawal. Sleep disparities are real. About 43% of Black Americans get less than the recommended 7 hours of sleep, often tied to stress, economic pressure, and even the impact of discrimination. And poor sleep isn't just about being tired. It's being linked to higher risk of heart disease, diabetes, and mental health challenges. Doctors say the fix starts with behavior like cutting screen time at least 2 hours before bed and addressing root causes, not masking them. That's your Healthy Minutes. I'm Morgan Wood on the Black Information Network.

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2: I'm Amber Payton with BIN News Now. President Trump is raising tariffs on cars and trucks from the European Union to 25% this week.
3: We raised the tariffs on cars coming in from the European Union because the European Union was not adhering to the trade deal we have.
2: Trump says the EU is not keeping its promise to lower tariffs on U.S. automakers. Reverend Al Sharpton is criticizing Florida Governor Ron DeSantis for impersonating Black House Minority Leader Hakeem Jeffries. Speaking on MS Now, Sharpton called the accent offensive and racist. Florida Democratic Chair Nikki Fried says DeSantis was trying to dehumanize Jeffries. Tennessee lawmakers return to the Capitol on Tuesday for a special session on the state's congressional map. Governor Bill Lee says the goal is fair and legal district lines, but Democrats and advocacy groups worry the move could impact voters in Memphis' majority Black district. Get BIN News Now on demand 24/7 on the iHeartRadio app.
4: I'm Mike Eilen on your home for 24/7 News, the Black Information Network. While we are hearing a lot about violent crimes, the rate of those crimes is falling, with homicide rates dropping 21% and robberies reportedly down by 23% across major cities. According to the Council on Criminal Justice, looking at changes in property crime, motor vehicle thefts were on the rise between 2020 and 2023, but the trend reversed after that period, and the downward trend continues. In Black communities across the country, spot shotters are seen as an important tool in public safety. However, some residents, like Daryl Houston, beg to differ.
5: A spot shotter, is that preventing somebody from losing their life? If we get a gunshot in this community right now, you'll get 5 calls from 911 saying where it came from. So we're going to spend $1 million just to know that a gun got shot?
4: Houston, who is African American and is from Cleveland, Ohio, was speaking to Cleveland City Council members about doing better and being smarter on stemming crime in his community. As we've been reporting to you here on the Black Information Network, at least 10 people are hurt after a recent shooting near Lake Arcadia in Edmond, Oklahoma. And as previously reported, it happened during a party at the lake. The Edmond Police Department confirmed the injuries vary among the victims, but the extent of some of the injuries is unknown at this time. Meanwhile, across the country, there apparently are citizens and educators doing what they can to curb crime. In Philadelphia, for instance, Evan Jarrett, a building trades instructor at a Philadelphia elementary school, believes engaging students earlier and exposing them to trades can be key. Jarrett, who is African-American, says exposure and opportunity can work, and he sees fourth graders run to his classes as he shows them different trades from which to choose. Jarrett presented at a recent Philadelphia City Council meeting on giving kids a chance to know what they want to do, and it can help the economy and even bring down crime.
6: It's going to help the unions. It's going to improve the quality of life. Students are going to come to school. Crime is going to come down because they have a sense of purpose and they feel like they can lose something.
4: There's an old saying, if you do what you've always done, you'll get what you've always gotten. Jared takes it to the next level.
6: We got to stop doing what we've always been doing. We got to try to do something different. And if you want to build taller buildings, you got to dig a deeper foundation.
4: Opportunities such as the one Jared champions reportedly is picking up around the country, especially in Black communities where the opportunities to be exposed to the trades apparently are not where they should be. Jared says gas prices are continuing to go up. The average cost of a gallon of regular gas is just under $4.46, according to AAA. That's more than 30 cents higher than a week ago. California has the highest average in the nation at $6.11. For more on these stories and national, international, state, and local news impacting the Black community, listen to the Black Information Network on the free iHeartRadio app or log on to BINnews.com. 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
7: I'm Vanessa Tyler with a look at modern-day Black history you should know. September 11th, 2001, we will never forget. Amid the terror and destruction, countless heroes answered the call, running toward danger while others fled. Among them were Black firefighters and police officers who made the ultimate sacrifice. They were fathers, mothers, sons, daughters, courageous first responders who carried the weight of duty, knowing the risks. Firefighter Vernon Cherry, a gifted singer with Ladder 118 in Brooklyn, gave his life that day. NYPD officer Clinton Davis stood as a guardian of the city he loved. These heroes reflected the strength and resilience of their communities. Their sacrifices remind us of the unity and courage we are capable of, even in our darkest moments. This is Vanessa Tyler on your home for 24/7 Black News First, the Black Information Network.
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8: I'm Kevin Brown on your home for Black News First, the Black Information Network. The ripple effect of an abrupt shutdown of Spirit Airlines is being felt by air travelers. Correspondent Perry Williams has more.
9: The discount flyer ran out of cash and failed to secure a $500 million federal bailout, not to mention facing surging fuel prices. This air passenger at O'Hare Airport was able to rebook a different airline that had a discount fare.
10: I jumped on United's website. They actually had a deal for Spirit flyers that capped their costs.
9: United says they're capping fares for Spirit travelers for the next 2 weeks. Southwest, JetBlue, and Delta are offering reduced fares for Spirit flyers.
8: It was revealed this week that an Austin area teacher who was arrested for molesting an eighth grade student was on the Texas Juvenile Justice Department's Do Not Hire list. It's raising questions about how thoroughly school districts vet their employees.
11: We've seen too many examples of educator sexual misconduct.
8: Corey DeAngelis says the Texas Education Agency is cracking down. They've hired a staffer to lead teacher conduct investigations. Inappropriate relationships happen more than you think, he said. A 23-year-old man has pleaded guilty to aggravated manslaughter for the shooting death of 9-year-old Sequoia Bacon Jones in Trenton, New Jersey. The shooting stemmed from a social media feud that escalated into a physical altercation at an apartment complex. Isaiah Roberts, who's Black, the man responsible, was directed to shoot a family nemesis, but ended up firing into a crowd, hitting Sequoia with a stray bullet. Despite not intending to harm the girl, Roberts showed a reckless disregard for human life. He faces close to 20 years in prison as part of a plea agreement. A Missouri defense attorney may have his law license suspended for using a racial slur against a Black assistant prosecutor in court. The incident happened March 2024 when the attorney, Scott Campbell, allegedly referred to the prosecutor using a derogatory term. The prosecutor, Lynette Lockhart, filed a complaint with the Missouri bar expressing the emotional impact of the slur on her. Campbell admitted to using the slur and resigned from his position on a judicial commission. The Missouri Supreme Court is now considering whether Campbell should face suspension, disbarment, or reprimand for his actions. A North Carolina resource officer has been suspended without pay after body slamming a female high school student, causing her to lose consciousness and experience a seizure. The incident, captured in a viral video, led to the officer's suspension for 2 days and removal as the school's resource officer. The student's family is demanding justice and seeking legal action as she reportedly suffered a serious brain injury. The officer's actions have sparked mixed reactions, with some calling for more context and others criticizing the use of excessive force. The police department has not commented on the officer's new position, and it remains unclear if legal action will be pursued by the student's family. I'm Kevin Brown on your home for Black News First, the Black Information Network.
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15: For minority groups, we are spiraling towards being an anti-democratic country. 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
17: For BIN News This Hour, I'm Esther Dillard. Black Georgia Senator Raphael Warnock is speaking out after the Supreme Court ruling striking down parts of the Voting Rights Act. Appearing on CBS's Face the Nation, the Georgia Democrat said it will affect many black and brown voters, especially those living in southern states.
18: What happened this week is nothing less than a massive and devastating blow, not only to our democracy, but particularly to people of color in the South. We will see a devastating impact as a result of this, and now more than ever, we've got to stand up and fight for our democracy.
17: Warnock also warned that the Supreme Court poured fuel on this redistricting arms race. The High Court voided Louisiana's map that included a second majority black congressional district. The case was centered around how much race can be considered when lawmakers redraw districts. The man accused of attempting to assassinate President Trump at the White House Correspondents' Dinner in D.C. a week ago is on suicide precautions. That's according to his lawyers, who filed a motion to have the precautions removed. They say Cole Allen is not suicidal. They claim Allen is being held in a padded cell in a straitjacket with the lights always on, and he can only leave for legal or medical visits. The motion says a nurse cleared the 31-year-old Torrance teacher of the suicidal designation last week. Allen's lawyers say he should have been in a regular cell by now, but he's not. Meanwhile, the sudden collapse of Spirit Airlines is impacting thousands of employees and travelers. The discount carrier announced early Saturday it was canceling all flights by going out of business after failing to reach a deal for a government bailout. NBC News caught up with some passengers who said their canceled flight took them by surprise.
19: My wife was watching TikTok. She said, hey, the flight is getting canceled. I was like, no, I checked the app. Then I did refresh the page. It says, sorry, everything just got canceled.
20: I mean, it's like, so what am I supposed to do now? And then I look at the thing and they be talking about they're going to give me a refund, but I don't know when.
17: Spirit said in a statement that passengers who booked flights with credit cards or debit cards will automatically get refunds. American Airlines and Delta are among the major carriers offering reduced fares and other support for Spirit customers impacted by the sudden closure. In Texas, WFAA reports a death row inmate's last words were, he was innocent and Texas got it wrong. 37-year-old James Broaddax was pronounced dead after 6:30 p.m. Thursday night. Broaddax was given a lethal injection for the 2008 murder of two music producers during an armed robbery. Earlier this year, the co-defendant in the case claimed he did the murders and that Broaddax took the fall. Broaddax took his appeal to the Supreme Court, who struck it down on Monday. He's now the third man this year to be executed by the state of Texas. And finally, Stars is heading to the rodeo

0: with a new black-led drama set in Texas. Deadline reports the network has greenlit an 8-episode series focused on 3 siblings battling over their family ranch and legacy. Star says the series blends hip-hop energy with country storytelling as it expands its push for fully owned original content. Stay informed, stay connected, and subscribe. 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
1: Here's what's trending this hour. U.S. efforts to guide stranded vessels in the Strait of Hormuz are underway. Iran claims it struck a U.S. naval ship attempting to enter the strait. Former New York City Mayor Rudy Giuliani is still hospitalized in critical but stable condition. A spokesperson for the 81-year-old said Giuliani is recovering from pneumonia and is being monitored as a precautionary measure. And drivers across the country are still seeing the price at the gas pump climb. I'm Amber Payton, and that's what's trending.
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3: Maxie gets into the paint and puts two more on the board.
4: The NBA playoffs have been described as competitive and intense.
3: Embiid will load it up and knock it down. He says quiet down in Boston.
4: Now we're down to the last 8 teams in the second round. It's high stakes, and the Philadelphia 76ers' Joel Embiid made a straightforward request to Philadelphia fans.
5: Don't sell your tickets. This is bigger than you. We need you guys. We got a pretty good chance. We're going to need that support. We're going to need them to be extremely loud.
4: The NBA playoffs continue tonight.
5: If you need money, I got you.
4: Despite its huge payroll and big disappointments, the New York Mets are described as the worst team in Major League Baseball.
6: The 3-2 pitch. Inside ball 4-1.
4: New York has dropped 17 of its last 20 games.
7: We're in this together.
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11: I'm Mike Moore.
0: And I'm Nicole Deal. 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
11: We begin with Senator Raphael Warnock speaking out after the Supreme Court's ruling striking down parts of the Voting Rights Act. Appearing on CBS's Face the Nation, the Black Georgia Democrat called the decision a massive and devastating blow.
12: We will see a devastating impact as a result of this. And now more than ever, we've got to stand up and fight for our democracy.
11: Warnock also warned that the Supreme Court poured fuel on the redistricting arms race. The High Court voided Louisiana's map that included a second majority Black congressional district. The case was centered around how much race can be considered when lawmakers redraw districts.
0: And now an update regarding the White House Correspondents' Dinner suspect. The attorneys representing Cole Thomas Allen, the suspect charged with attempting to assassinate President Donald Trump, say their client is no longer on suicide status.
13: Just days ago, lawyers for Allen, who is Black, filed a motion in U.S. District Court for the District of Columbia to have their client released from suicide precautions, saying they violate his rights under the Due Process Clause and that he has exhibited no indications of being suicidal. We've also learned the defense team submitted a court filing Sunday to withdraw that request. Bottom line, at that time, the filing was a moot point. The suspect is accused of firing shots outside of Washington Hilton's hotel ballroom, where President Trump and other administration officials had gathered with journalists for the annual White House Correspondents' Dinner. I'm Morgan Wood on the Black Information Network.
0: Travelers who had tickets to fly on Spirit Airlines this past weekend were left stranded after the airline suddenly shut down. Tariq Ghazi found himself stuck at Detroit Metropolitan Airport with a ticket for a flight that did not exist.
14: I travel every month like twice or three times. I used to use Spirit because of my schedule and work. So it means there is no more flexible flights as of now.
0: All flights have been canceled. Meanwhile, Delta and American Airlines are offering rescue flights for Spirit customers at reduced prices. Spirit Airlines filed for a second Chapter 11 bankruptcy last August and laid off hundreds of employees in October.
11: A black grandmother has learned her fate after a jury finds her guilty of manslaughter in the 2022 death of a four-year-old child. Roxanne Record was found guilty in the death of four-year-old China Record in Baton Rouge, Louisiana. Investigators testified the victim's grandmother forced her to drink from a bottle of whiskey. The child's mother, Kaja Record, allegedly watched while all this was happening. Sentencing for Roxanne Record is scheduled for August 10th. And finally, a 25-year-old black entrepreneur has launched Velveera, the world's first heated cake stand designed to keep cakes warm while on display. Cortrell Wingfield developed the concept and filed over 11 patents to protect the invention. For more international, national, state, and local news impacting the black community, listen to the Black Information Network on the iHeartRadio app or log on to BINnews.com. 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
16: 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I've been reporting here on Dateline for more than 25 years. 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
22: Drewski will be hosting this year's BET Awards. The 31-year-old online comedian will be the youngest person ever to host the show in its 20th

0: Florida casino. On Wednesday, TMZ asked Lil TJ where he stands with the former Migos member, to which he responded, "I ain't got no beef with nobody." He then changed the subject by speaking about his new album, They Just Ain't You, which came out on Friday. Last month, Offset was shot outside Hard Rock Casino in Hollywood, Florida, following an altercation, and Lil TJ was arrested for disorderly conduct in connection with the incident. With the latest in entertainment, I'm Morgan Wood on the Black Information Network. This is Morgan Wood on the Black Information Network with some black sports trivia you should know. In the fast-paced world of pro football, the term sacking the quarterback is a key part of the game's vocabulary. But I bet you didn't know who created this phrase. The term sack was popularized in the 1960s by black NFL Hall of Fame linebacker Deacon Jones. Jones, known for his pass-rushing style, coined the phrase to describe the act of tackling the quarterback behind the line of scrimmage to end the play. As a player, Deacon Jones revolutionized the defensive game, creating a new role of pure pass rushers in football that would eventually evolve into the modern defensive end. His relentless pursuit of the quarterback became a defining feature of the defense. Today, sacking the quarterback is one of the most celebrated achievements in football, with defensive players aiming to tackle the quarterback each time the ball is snapped. It's now a term all football fans know and use, thanks to Black NFL Hall of Fame linebacker Deacon Jones. For the Black Information Network, I'm Morgan Wood.
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4: And I'm Mike Moore on your home for 24/7 News, the Black Information Network.
5: Officials say nearly two dozen people are hurt following a shooting Sunday night near Arcadia Lake in Edmond, Oklahoma. The shooting happened during a party at a campsite. Video appears to show teens and young adults, many who are black.
6: Edmond police, along with Oklahoma Highway Patrol and Oklahoma City Police, responded to find multiple victims. I can confirm that we have transported 10 to area metro hospitals in various conditions.
5: According to the Edmond Police Department, the extent of injuries for each victim is unknown. Officials also say the numbers will be updated as some victims took personal vehicles to the hospital. The park is about 15 miles northeast of Oklahoma City, and so far no arrests have been made.
4: A black man in Alabama has been sentenced to 891 years in prison after being convicted of the repeated sex abuse and sodomy of at least one child under the age of 12. Prosecutors told the court 46-year-old Alfonso Sanders abused multiple children, including two of his own biological kids, for over 10 years. The judge imposed the maximum penalty allowed for each charge, saying the sentence reflected both the severity of abuse and the need to protect the community. In New York, three people are dead and five others are in critical condition in connection with a large fire. The fire broke out at a six-story building in Upper Manhattan around 12:30 a.m. Monday. This person was a resident.
7: This is not the first fire. There's been plenty of fires. They have a lot of issues in the building, gas leakage.
4: The blaze tore through eight apartments, leaving over 100 people homeless.
5: When it comes to school counselors, there is a significant shortage of black counselors in the profession. In fact, according to Afro.com, in 2025, only 8% of school counselors were black. Research indicates black students benefit from being matched with black counselors who can better understand their cultural backgrounds and provide necessary support. Efforts are now being made across the country to increase the number of black school counselors, including initiatives in California and Wisconsin. I'm Nicole Deal, along with Mike Moore, on your home for Black News First, the Black Information Network. Your Washington Roundup is next.
0: There's a major political shakeup happening right now that could reshape black representation in Congress for years to come. Recently, states have started moving fast to redraw congressional maps following the Supreme Court ruling that weakened key protections under the Voting Rights Act. Places like Alabama and Tennessee are already pushing emergency or fast-tracked redistricting plans, while other states are signaling they may follow before the 2026 midterms are locked in. Supporters say it's about state authority over elections, but critics say it opens the door for diluted representation in communities that already face barriers at the ballot box. Maps being redrawn could shape political power for the next decade. That's your Washington Roundup. I'm Morgan Wood, your White House correspondent in Washington, D.C. on the Black Information Network.
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2: A small group of Democratic members of Congress are trying to raise the federal U.S. minimum wage from $7.25 an hour to $25 an hour. And that is no small challenge. The last time the minimum wage was raised was in 2009. And in 2007, less than 20 years ago, the minimum wage was just $5.85. The legislation is called the Living Wage for All Act. Small employers would have until 2038 to reach the new wage. Large employers would be required to reach the new rate by the year 2031. Given the fact that housing, health care, prescription drugs, and basic expenses have significantly increased since 2009, many Americans feel like the increase is overdue. Supporters say the measure would help workers keep up with inflation and reduce poverty. Over 100 labor and civil rights organizations are endorsing the proposal, solidifying just how important it is to so many. Money News at 24 and 54 minutes past each hour. I'm Nicole Deal on your home for Black News First, the Black Information Network.
3: I'm Amber Payton with BIN News Now. U.S. Attorney for the District of Columbia, Jeanine Pirro, says Cole Allen intended to kill anyone who got in the way of his alleged attempt to shoot President Trump.
4: This was a premeditated, violent act calculated to take down the president and anyone who was in the line of fire.
3: Speaking on CNN's State of the Union, Pirro said Allen is accused of shooting a Secret Service officer. He remains in custody on federal charges, including attempted assassination. Former New York City Mayor Rudy Giuliani remains in critical but stable condition at a Florida hospital. His spokesperson says the 81-year-old is recovering from pneumonia, no longer needs mechanical ventilation, and is now breathing on his own. And former President Joe Biden is endorsing former Atlanta Mayor Keisha Lance Bottoms, who is Black, in Georgia's Democratic primary for governor. Bottoms previously served as a senior advisor in the Biden White House. Get BIN News Now on demand 24/7 on the iHeartRadio app.
5: Mike Island on your home for 24/7 News, the Black Information Network. A redrawing of congressional maps is continuing to affect mostly Black populations across the United States. According to WHBQ, a Democratic mayor of a largely Black metropolitan city is pushing to make sure the decision makers in the state of Tennessee have their diverse local populations in mind. Take Memphis Mayor Paul Young, for instance. He tells WHBQ's Good Morning Memphis that his city makes huge contributions to the economy of the entire state. WHBQ reports there is a special session in Nashville calling for a congressional redraw. The African-American mayor says it is important that they have someone that can speak on behalf of the local population and not lump them in with other less diverse areas around the state.
6: We need diversity of opinion, diversity of thought, and we need the voice of Memphis at the table when it comes to those federal decisions. And so my hope is that Republicans and Democrats at the state level will vote against this change.
5: He says he hopes both Republicans and Democrats vote against the redraw. Another topic that is crucial is the issue of crime. Like in many other major cities across the U.S., the crime numbers are reportedly down. Young agrees the numbers are down, but the crime is still here.
6: There are a lot of issues that lead to the instances of crime that we see. Those are the types of things that are going to require us to make investments in other areas in addition to law enforcement. We're going to have to invest in things that can really help change the minds of people.
5: Young cautions that nationwide, there is no time for complacency because the numbers are down. He says the work is not done. Spirit Airlines is pointing to an increase in fuel prices as the reason for its closure. Court papers filed Monday show the airline pointed to recent geopolitical events as a factor behind the shutdown. Other airlines struggling with the high price of jet fuel due to the war with Iran are asking the White House for relief money. Transportation Secretary Sean Duffy says the airlines are trying to benefit off the government's attempt to help Spirit.
7: What other airlines see as an opportunity? Is this an opportunity for us to get money as well to help our airline out? Not necessarily based on need, but based on opportunity.
5: According to the filings, Spirit says there was no longer any viable path to a restructuring. manufacturing, or continued operations. The president says a vital service to the United States is small business. A summit was held for small businesses at the White House on Monday. Trump called small business the lifeblood of the American economy and added provisions from his big, beautiful bill, which includes no tax on tips and overtime. The president says those provisions helped small businesses to grow. For more on these stories and national, international, state, and local news impacting the Black community, listen to the Black Information Network on the free iHeartRadio app or log on to BINnews.com. 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
9: I'm Kevin Brown with another look at modern-day Black history you should know. On January 6, 2021, as chaos engulfed the U.S. Capitol,
10: multiple capital injuries,
9: a group of Black officers stood as pillars of resilience and bravery. Among them was Capitol Police Officer Eugene Goodman, who diverted rioters away from the Senate chamber, potentially saving countless lives. Lieutenant Michael Byrd also faced a dire situation, protecting lawmakers from an advancing mob. His decisive actions safeguarded those entrusted to his care. And Officer Harry Dunn fought back against physical threats and racial slurs, standing firm in the defense of the Capitol and democracy. These Black officers and many others remind us that the strength of our democracy lies in those who protect it. So let's never forget to honor their heroism and strive for a nation worthy of their sacrifice. For the Black Information Network, I'm Kevin Brown. I'm Kevin Brown on your home for Black News First, the Black Information Network. Close to 1,000 volunteers are helping build homes in Southwest Atlanta this week. It marks the 40th annual Jimmy and Rosalind Carter Work Project. Black Senior Vice President for Habitat for Humanity International in the U.S. and Canada, Adrian Goolsbee, spoke about the impact and urgent need for affordable housing in Metro Atlanta.
11: So Habitat fills that void as being the starter home kind of like guru and working with others to build these starter homes. And sometimes it's a forever home.
9: This week's goal is to build at least 24 Habitat for Humanity homes in the Sylvan Hills neighborhood. The mortgages are based on the homeowner's income. Customers and employees at a Denver restaurant are okay after an unpleasant surprise interrupted their Sunday. A U-Haul truck crashed into the side of Ollie and Parks, and owner Jason Alfonso says it was right where the bar is, narrowly missing the bartender working at the time.
12: Thank God the bartender was outside, like, you know, servicing some tables out here, because he's normally back there.
9: Ollie and Parks is located at the corner of 17th and Park Avenue. Alfonso says police told him the driver may have had a medical emergency. The truck missed a major support beam for the apartments above the restaurant, but the damage is still being assessed. Owner Jason says reopening the restaurant will be a lengthy process after the U-Haul truck crash.
12: I have no clue what's going to happen here. I mean, this is going to be a while.
9: Tennessee lawmakers are heading back to the Capitol as Governor Bill Lee calls for a special session focused on revisiting the state's congressional map. The governor says the goal is to ensure district lines are fair, legal, and meet upcoming election deadlines, but the move is already sparking sharp debate. Republican leaders say the session could strengthen a state's representation in Congress, while Democrats and advocacy groups argue the timing raises concerns about voter impact, especially in Memphis and its majority Black district. Lawmakers are expected to begin discussions as soon as the session opens, with any proposed changes likely to move quickly through the legislature. Florida's unemployment rate is rising again. State labor officials say the jobless rate rose to 4.7% in March, up a tenth of a point from February and more than a full point higher than a year ago. That translates to about 523,000 Floridians out of work statewide. Joblessness in Florida also continues to run higher than the national unemployment rate. Timothy Brown, a 46-year-old New York City black man, filed a lawsuit against the city following a violent encounter with police officers in a liquor store on April 14th. The incident, captured on camera and shared widely on social media, shows officers beating and dragging Brown. Brown expressed that he was brutally beaten for no reason and that the experience has had a lasting impact on his life. His lawyer aims to hold the officers accountable for their actions and seek justice for Brown. I'm Kevin Brown on your home for Black News First, the Black Information Network.
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13: Russ Faria was charged with a crime that he swore he did not commit.
14: No, I did not do this. I do not know how this happened. I did not do this. I was not involved with it.
13: Just after Christmas, Troy, Missouri, 2011.
15: The jury was left with no alternative, and in most people's words, the husband did it. Who else would have?
13: The prosecutor said it was rage, greed. We wouldn't be here if the answer was that easy.
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13: I'm Keith Morrison. I've been a correspondent for Dateline NBC for 25 years. And in that time, I've never seen a story quite like this before. 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
16: 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Betsy Faria has not received justice. 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Her family has not received justice.
13: And if we've learned anything in all the years we followed this story, anything is possible.
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13: I'm Keith Morrison. The Thing About Pam, an all-new podcast from Dateline NBC. 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
9: Teacher pay rose to $56,663. Florida's living wage is $63,000.
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17: Pomona College in Claremont, California is investigating several alleged instances of racism on campus.
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17: Now, instead of standing in a church, Florida pastor Leslie Williams is sitting in the Sumter County Detention Center after he was arrested for being a polygamist.
1: Black news first.
2: For BIN News this hour, I'm Esther Dillard. Coming up,
18: it will provide 2,200 apartments across 39 buildings of affordable housing with free internet for the next 3 years.
2: Neighborhoods in New York's South Bronx and Upper Manhattan will get free internet access through a new program. The closure of Florida-based Spirit Airlines isn't just leaving thousands of travelers stranded. Thousands of employees are now out of a job. And words of encouragement from black actress Jennifer Lewis. But first, New York City's Mayor Zohran Mamdani announced high-speed broadband is coming to the South Bronx and Upper Manhattan neighborhoods free of charge this summer.
18: And will provide 2,200 apartments across 39 buildings of affordable housing with free internet for the next 3 years. And it will go a long way towards expanding digital equity in the Bronx and Upper Manhattan. Right now, we know that 1 in 5 residents of the Bronx lack internet connectivity.
2: It's a $2 million pilot program spearheaded by the New York Public Library that Mamdani says will help low-income New Yorkers get jobs and find no-cost childcare. Congressman Richie Torres helped secure the money for the project.
19: Back in 2020, during the depths of COVID, we saw the digital divide deprive our most vulnerable children of access to an education and our most vulnerable seniors of access to health care. That is why our $2 million appropriation is not an expense, it is an investment in the health, education, and future of the Bronx.
2: Meantime, the closure of Florida-based Spirit Airlines isn't leaving just thousands of travelers stranded. Thousands of employees are now out of a job. Broward Commissioner Michael Udine says the county is doing everything it can to help.
20: CareerSource Broward is doing an emergency job fair later on today. Broward County has one set at Port Everglades in the next couple weeks, and I think you'll see more of these popping up.
2: Spirit of Dania Beach was the largest budget airline operating out of Fort Lauderdale Hollywood International. American and Delta Airlines are offering reduced fares for Spirit customers hit by the sudden closure. A federal appeals court, which blocks doctors from sending the abortion pill through the mail, has been put on hold. The order was made by Supreme Court Justice Samuel Alito, who set a briefing for this week. Two companies that manufacture mifepristone have asked the Supreme Court to pause Friday's ruling. They claimed that it would cause immediate chaos. The ruling could mean that there will be arguments at the high court before its summer recess. And finally, we're taking a brief look at last month when Black actress Jennifer Lewis took home a special honor from the 2026 National Action Network Convention Women's Luncheon. The Reverend Al Sharpton announced that they were giving Lewis the Cultural Icon Award for inspiring generations with her activism. One of many messages she shared with the audience was one she gave to Congresswoman Ayanna Pressley.
21: The lights of our soul will dissipate this hate. The fire in that light will burn this darkness down.
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3: Here's what's trending this hour. The man accused of an assassination attempt on President Trump at the White House Correspondents' Dinner is getting an apology from a federal judge. Several states have seen a string of swatting incidents at zoos since Friday. The calls have reported active shooters or bomb threats, with the incidents happening in Ohio, Colorado, Kentucky, Tennessee, and Arizona. And stranded Spirit Airlines passengers are getting help from major carriers like American Airlines and Delta. I'm Amber Payton, and that's what's trending.
1: 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Here's Morgan Wood.

marking its first outdoor title in 92 years. The Panthers scored 150.5 points to secure the win, ending a drought that dates back to 1934. Virginia Union showed depth across multiple events, proving this championship wasn't about one standout athlete, but a full team effort coming together at the right time. VUU head track and field coach Frank Charles spoke with HBCU.

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0: The opinions, beliefs, and viewpoints expressed in this commentary are those of the author and do not necessarily represent those of BIN and its founding partners and employees. Now it's time to bring the funk with Roland S. Martin.
9: I'm on my way right now to Louisiana, where something nefarious is happening. After the Republican right-wing Supreme Court ruled 6-3 in the Louisiana versus Calais decision, Louisiana's MAGA governor, Jeff Landry, has ordered the end of the election that is taking place to allow for the legislature to draw new maps. Now, let me explain to you what's going on here. Literally, people are already voting. What's happening right now is that early voting was supposed to start on Saturday. Absentee ballots have already been sent out overseas. And so people have been casting votes in this upcoming primary in Louisiana. But Jeff Landry wants to cancel the election in order for the Louisiana legislature to draw new maps after the decision. Now, what they are going to do is likely wipe out that second black district that was created just a couple of years ago, occupied by Congressman Cleo Fields. They could very well wipe out the congressional seat held by Congressman Troy Carter. Let me say it again. Republicans in Louisiana have called for the cancellation of an election when voting is already underway. Folks, we have warned y'all about this. This is how far Republicans are going to go in order to destroy black political power in Louisiana. And this is why we have been saying repeatedly that black voters in Louisiana cannot sit elections out, that they must be maximizing their power. Black voters make up more than 30% in Louisiana. They could shut down MAGA if they use their power to vote. I'm Roland Martin on the Black Information Network.
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12: I'm Mike Moore.
13: And I'm Nicole Deal. On your home for 24/7 news, the Black Information Network.
12: We begin with Marcy Scott, the daughter of the late black congressman David Scott. She has announced her candidacy to succeed him in Georgia's 13th congressional district. The district includes parts of six metro Atlanta counties, Clayton, Henry, Rockdale, Newton, DeKalb, and Gwinnett.
13: Just days ago, lawyers for Allen, who is black, filed a motion in U.S. District Court for the District of Columbia to have their client released from suicide precautions, saying they violate his rights under the Due Process Clause and that he has exhibited no indications of being suicidal. We've also learned the defense team submitted a court filing Sunday to withdraw that request. Bottom line, at that time, the filing was a moot point. The suspect is accused of firing shots outside of Washington Hilton's hotel ballroom, where President Trump and other administration officials had gathered with journalists for the annual White House Correspondents' Dinner. I'm Morgan Wood on the Black Information Network.
14: Now to Detroit, Michigan. Jefferson Avenue Presbyterian Church is celebrating 100 years in the predominantly black populated city's Indian Village neighborhood. Pastor Reverend Laura Kelsey says the church has been around for generations and is rooted in a mission of being inclusive.
15: This is a church
7: for generations where people can come and be loved and experience that love no matter who you are.
14: The church has been operating in Detroit for 172 years and has been in their current location since 1926. Their Skinner organ is also 100 years old and is the oldest in the entire state. A Black Atlanta father, Marcus Woolery, has been charged with murder for allegedly shaking his four-month-old daughter, Malaya, to death at their home in Southwest Atlanta. Emergency services responded to a 911 call about an unresponsive infant on April 11th, and Malaya was pronounced dead the same day after being airlifted to the hospital. An autopsy revealed that Malaya died from abusive head trauma, and Woolery was the only caretaker present at the time of the incident. He has been arrested on charges of felony murder and first-degree cruelty to children.
12: A black man will spend almost two decades behind bars stemming from the 2022 shooting death of a nine-year-old black girl, Sequoia Jones. Isaiah Roberts has pleaded guilty to shooting the child. The girl was not the intended target. A social media feud escalated into a physical altercation between two women. One of the women was Roberts' sister. He intervened with gunfire and a stray bullet hit the child. His plea agreement dictates he'll spend 18 years in prison. And finally, Morgan State University's Delta Sigma Theta Sorority Incorporated chapter celebrated its centennial celebration, the theme, A Century Strong. Morgan State University is an HBCU. The event featured keynote speaker, Reverend Dr. Francis Tony Draper, who emphasized the importance of carrying the sorority's legacy forward. The oldest living member of the Alpha Gamma chapter, Francis Gaines, was honored at the event. I'm Mike Moore, along with Nicole Deal on your home for 24/7 News, the Black Information Network.
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15: We do have an affordability crisis in America. It's not a hoax. It's very real, and it's impacting people all throughout the land.
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16: 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The hip-hop pioneer, rest in peace, finally gets justice.
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17: A 10-year-old boy has died in Georgia after being shot in the head, reportedly by his 4-year-old sister. His mother, Daisha Williams, is now facing second-degree murder charges.
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14: If you are dreaming about retirement, you might also be thinking about where to put your money. So is it more beneficial to put your money in a 401k or a Roth IRA? Black entrepreneur and financial consultant Ross Mack recently spoke with Yahoo Finance to break down that question. According to Mack, the first rule is simple. If there is an employer match, make sure you contribute enough to your 401k to get the full benefit of the match. And that's important because we don't want to leave that free money on the table. According to him, the next priority is usually a Roth IRA, as long as your income qualifies. He explains that the key difference between the two accounts is how they are taxed. A 401k gives you a tax break now, but taxes you later, while a Roth IRA uses after-tax dollars, but lets you withdraw money completely tax-free in retirement. Because Roth IRA withdrawals are not taxed, younger workers could benefit from paying taxes now while their incomes and tax brackets are lower. Money News at 24 and 54 minutes past each hour. I'm Nicole Deal on your home for Black News First, the Black Information Network.
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12: And I'm Mike Moore on your home for 24/7 News, the Black Information Network.
14: A black woman is mourning the loss of her brother and her service dog in Sacramento, California. Kia Hapoy Clipper says she and her brother Robert were visiting Rock Creek Bridge to see a waterfall. And when her dog slipped and fell into the water, her brother jumped in to save the dog.
18: He was already face down and he was stuck between these rocks. And I kept pulling him and I kept getting pushed back by the current. So it took me a minute to finally get realigned.
14: According to NBC News, Kia eventually got her brother to the shore and performed CPR. Unfortunately, it was too late. Her service dog, Sammy, is still missing.
12: Two black brothers, originally from the Republic of Congo, are back in Mississippi after spending 9 days in ICE detention. Israel and Max Makova are high schoolers with student visas living with a host family. They were recently detained by ICE while waiting for their school bus. They were arrested. One was taken to Louisiana, the other taken to a group home in Houston. The young men were reportedly detained due to issues related to their F-1 visas. In Louisiana, Michelle Woodford, who is black, has now been sworn in as the new sheriff of Orleans Parish. And on her first day, she had a message for the men and women she is now leading.
19: My commitment to you is that we will build a culture where you are supported, respected, and equipped to do your jobs with professionalism, pride, and confidence.
12: According to Fox 8 News, Woodford has been in law enforcement for over 30 years. Her appointment comes just after the controversy surrounding black outgoing Sheriff Susan Hudson, who was recently arrested and faces intense public scrutiny related to alleged misuse of public funds.
14: And finally, to Miami, Florida, where human rights groups recently gathered near the offices of the FIFA Miami Host Committee, supporting a new World Cup travel advisory. Organizers say the advisory was necessary out of fear for the safety of immigrants and minority groups. Miami Stadium will host 7 World Cup matches starting June 15th. I'm Nicole Deal, along with Mike Moore, on your home for Black News First, the Black Information Network. Your Healthy Minute is next.
13: A new health report shows nearly 13% of Americans are now using drugs, marijuana, and other supplements like melatonin just to fall asleep. But doctors say that's not fixing the real problem. Dr. Joe Gelati warns these sleep aids don't address underlying issues like anxiety, sleep apnea, or chronic stress. And relying on them long-term can lead to dependency and withdrawal. Sleep disparities are real. About 43% of Black Americans get less than the recommended 7 hours of sleep, often tied to stress, economic pressure, and even the impact of discrimination. And poor sleep isn't just about being tired. It's being linked to higher risk of heart disease, diabetes, and mental health challenges. Doctors say the fix starts with behavior like cutting screen time at least 2 hours before bed and addressing root causes, not masking them. That's your Healthy Minutes. I'm Morgan Wood on the Black Information Network, BINnews.com, your home for Black News First.
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24: I'm Amber Payton with BIN News Now. President Trump is raising tariffs on cars and trucks from the European Union to 25% this week.
25: We raised the tariffs on cars coming in from the European Union because the European Union was not adhering to the trade deal we have.
24: Trump says the EU is not keeping its promise to lower tariffs on U.S. automakers. Reverend Al Sharpton is criticizing Florida Governor Ron DeSantis for impersonating Black House Minority Leader Hakeem Jeffries. Speaking on MS Now, Sharpton called the accent offensive and racist. Florida Democratic Chair Nikki Fried says DeSantis was trying to dehumanize Jeffries. Tennessee lawmakers return to the Capitol on Tuesday for a special session on the state's congressional map. Governor Bill Lee says the goal is fair and legal district lines, but Democrats and advocacy groups worry the move could impact voters in Memphis' majority Black district. Get BIN News Now on demand 24/7 on the iHeartRadio app.
2: I'm Mike Island on your home for 24/7 News, the Black Information Network. While we are hearing a lot about violent crimes, the rate of those crimes is falling, with homicide rates dropping 21% and robberies reportedly down by 23% across major cities. According to the Council on Criminal Justice, looking at changes in property crime, motor vehicle thefts were on the rise between 2020 and 2023, but the trend reversed after that period, and the downward trend continues. In Black communities across the country, spot shotters are seen as an important tool in public safety. However, some residents like Daryl Houston beg to differ.
3: A spot shotter, is that preventing somebody from losing their life? If we get a gunshot in this community right now, you'll get five calls from 911 saying where it came from. So we're going to spend $1 million just to know that a gun got shot?
2: Houston, who is African-American and is from Cleveland, Ohio, was speaking to Cleveland City Council members about doing better and being smarter on stemming crime in his community. As we've been reporting to you here on the Black Information Network, at least 10 people are hurt after a recent shooting near Lake Arcadia in Edmond, Oklahoma. And as previously reported, it happened during a party at the lake. The Edmond Police Department confirmed the injuries vary among the victims, but the extent of some of the injuries is unknown at this time. Meanwhile, across the country, there apparently are citizens and educators doing what they can to curb crime. In Philadelphia, for instance, Evan Jarrett, a building trades instructor at a Philadelphia elementary school, believes engaging students earlier and exposing them to trades can be key. Jarrett, who is African-American, says exposure and opportunity can work, and he sees fourth graders run to his classes as he shows them different trades from which to choose. Jarrett presented at a recent Philadelphia City Council meeting on giving kids a chance to know what they want to do, and it can help the economy and even bring down crime.
4: It's going to help the unions. It's going to improve the quality of life. Students are going to come to school. Crime is going to come down because they have a sense of purpose and they feel like they can lose something.
2: There's an old saying, if you do what you've always done, you'll get what you've always gotten. Jarrett takes it to the next level.
4: We got to stop doing what we've always been doing. We got to try to do something different. And if you want to build taller buildings, you got to dig a deeper foundation.
2: Opportunities such as the one Jarrett champions reportedly is picking up around the country, especially in Black communities where the opportunities to be exposed to the trades apparently are not where they should be, Jarrett says. Gas prices are continuing to go up. The average cost of a gallon of regular gas is just under $4.46, according to AAA. That's more than 30 cents higher than a week ago. California has the highest average in the nation at $6.11. 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
5: I'm Amber Payton on the Black Information Network, and today we honor a true hero of World War II, Waverly B. Woodson Jr., an African-American medic who risked it all for freedom and his comrades. June 6, 1944, D-Day. Amid the chaos of Omaha Beach, Woodson's landing craft was struck. Despite being wounded himself, he leaped into action. For over 30 relentless hours, he treated the injured under enemy fire, bandaging wounds, performing amputations, and saving countless lives. But Woodson's heroism went beyond the battlefield. In an era of segregation, he shattered barriers, proving that courage knows no color. His nomination for the Medal of Honor was never awarded until the Distinguished Service Cross was posthumously honored in 2024. It's the second highest honor that can be bestowed on a member of the Army and is awarded for extraordinary heroism. Let's ensure his story is never forgotten. Waverly B. Woodson Jr. exemplifies the best of humanity, dedication, bravery, and the power to inspire. I'm Amber Payton on your home for 24/7 Black News First, the Black Information Network.
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6: I'm Kevin Brown on your home for Black News First, the Black Information Network. The ripple effect of an abrupt shutdown of Spirit Airlines is being felt by air travelers. Correspondent Perry Williams has more.
8: The discount flyer ran out of cash and failed to secure a $500 million federal bailout, not to mention facing surging fuel prices. This air passenger at O'Hare Airport was able to rebook a different airline that had a discount fare.
0: I jumped on United's website. They actually had a deal for Spirit flyers that capped their costs.
8: United says they're capping fares for Spirit travelers for the next 2 weeks. Southwest, JetBlue, and Delta are offering reduced fares for Spirit flyers.
6: It was revealed this week that an Austin area teacher who was arrested for molesting an eighth grade student was on the Texas Juvenile Justice Department's Do Not Hire list. It's raising questions about how thoroughly school districts vet their employees.
1: We've seen too many examples of educator sexual misconduct.
6: Corey DeAngelis says the Texas Education Agency is cracking down. They've hired a staffer to lead teacher conduct investigations. Inappropriate relationships happen more than you think, he said. A 23-year-old man has pleaded guilty to aggravated manslaughter for the shooting death of 9-year-old Sequoia Bacon Jones in Trenton, New Jersey. The shooting stemmed from a social media feud that escalated into a physical altercation at an apartment complex. Isaiah Roberts, who's black, the man responsible, was directed to shoot a family nemesis, but ended up firing into a crowd, hitting Sequoia with a stray bullet. Despite not intending to harm the girl, Roberts showed a reckless disregard for human life. He faces close to 20 years in prison as part of a plea agreement. A Missouri defense attorney may have his law license suspended for using a racial slur against a black assistant prosecutor in court. The incident happened March 2024 when the attorney, Scott Campbell, allegedly referred to the prosecutor using a derogatory term. The prosecutor, Lynette Lockhart, filed a complaint with the Missouri bar expressing the emotional impact of the slur on her. Campbell admitted to using the slur and resigned from his position on a judicial commission. The Missouri Supreme Court is now considering whether Campbell should face suspension, disbarment, or reprimand for his actions. A North Carolina resource officer has been suspended without pay after body slamming a female high school student, causing her to lose consciousness and experience a seizure. The incident, captured in a viral video, led to the officer's suspension for 2 days and removal as the school's resource officer. The student's family is demanding justice and seeking legal action as she reportedly suffered a serious brain injury. The officer's actions have sparked mixed reactions, with some calling for more context and others criticizing the use of excessive force. The police department has not commented on the officer's new position, and it remains unclear if legal action will be pursued by the student's family. I'm Kevin Brown on your home for Black News First, the Black Information Network.
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9: On September 17th, 2009, 24-year-old Maitrice Richardson disappeared without a trace in the woods near Malibu, California. She had been arrested at a beachside restaurant for failing to pay a tab and taken to the Lost Hills Sheriff Station.
15: You know, I mean, she's not from that area, and I would hate to wake up to a morning report, lost somewhere with her head chopped off.
16: At least in the station here, she will be separated, so nobody's going to be with her. So at least that's, you know, the plus thing, so you don't have to worry about her safety.

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7: Corey Lee Patterson is suing the Taste of Philly Development Company. Patterson claims he endured repeated racist treatment on the job.
6: The perspective you want.
8: Virginia divorce laws could change after the contentious divorce of former Lieutenant Governor Justin Fairfax, who murdered his wife and then committed suicide.
5: The Black Information Network.
9: Chicago Mayor Brandon Johnson is establishing a year-round youth peacekeeping program, hiring 50 youth peacekeepers and 4 youth safety advisors.
6: Black news first.
2: For BIN News this hour, I'm Esther Dillard. Coming up,
10: it will provide 2,200 apartments across 39 buildings of affordable housing with free internet for the next 3 years.
2: Neighborhoods in New York's South Bronx and Upper Manhattan will get free internet access through a new program. The closure of Florida-based Spirit Airlines isn't just leaving thousands of travelers stranded. Thousands of employees are now out of a job. And words of encouragement from Black actress Jennifer Lewis. But first, New York City's Mayor Zahra Mamdani announced high-speed broadband is coming to the South Bronx and Upper Manhattan neighborhoods free of charge this summer.
10: And will provide 2,200 apartments across 39 buildings of affordable housing with free internet for the next 3 years. And it will go a long way towards expanding digital equity in the Bronx and Upper Manhattan. Right now, we know that 1 in 5 residents of the Bronx lack internet connectivity.
2: It's a $2 million pilot program spearheaded by the New York Public Library that Mamdani says will help low-income New Yorkers get jobs and find no-cost childcare. Congressman Richie Torres helped secure the money for the project.
11: Back in 2020, during the depths of COVID, we saw the digital divide deprive our most vulnerable children of access to an education and our most vulnerable seniors of access to health care. That is why our $2 million appropriation is not an expense, it is an investment in the health, education, and future of the Bronx.
2: Meantime, the closure of Florida-based Spirit Airlines isn't leaving just thousands of travelers stranded. Thousands of employees are now out of a job. Broward Commissioner Michael Udine says the county is doing everything it can to help.
12: CareerSource Broward is doing an emergency job fair later on today. Broward County has one set at Port Everglades in the next couple weeks, and I think you'll see more of these popping up.
2: Spirit of Dania Beach was the largest budget airline operating out of Fort Lauderdale Hollywood International. American and Delta Airlines are offering reduced fares for Spirit customers hit by the sudden closure. A federal appeals court, which blocks doctors from sending the abortion pill through the mail, has been put on hold. The order was made by Supreme Court Justice Samuel Alito, who set a briefing for this week. Two companies that manufacture mifepristone have asked the Supreme Court to pause Friday's ruling. They claimed that it would cause immediate chaos. The ruling could mean that there will be arguments at the high court before its summer recess. And finally, we're taking a brief look at last month when Black actress Jennifer Lewis took home a special honor from the 2026 National Action Network Convention Women's Luncheon. The Reverend Al Sharpton announced that they were giving Lewis the Cultural Icon Award for inspiring generations with her activism. One of many messages she shared with the audience was one she gave to Congresswoman Ayanna Pressley.
13: The lights of our soul will dissipate this hate. The fire in that light will burn this darkness down.
2: Stay informed, stay connected, and subscribe. 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I'm Esther Dillard on your home for Black News First, the Black Information Network.
14: Here's what's trending this hour. U.S. efforts to guide stranded vessels in the Strait of Hormuz are underway. Iran claims it struck a U.S. naval ship attempting to

0: enter the Strait. Former New York City Mayor Rudy Giuliani is still hospitalized in critical but stable condition. A spokesperson for the 81-year-old said Giuliani is recovering from pneumonia and is being monitored as a precautionary measure. And drivers across the country are still seeing the price at the gas pump climb. I'm Amber Payton, and that's what's trending.
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2: Another three!
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4: The second round of the NBA playoffs is underway.
2: Again, it's White with a strip.
4: The top-seeded Detroit Pistons and Cleveland Cavaliers go head-to-head. The New York Knickerbockers and Philadelphia 76ers battle. San Antonio Spurs will play the Minnesota Timberwolves. And the Lakers of Los Angeles will try to take down the defending champion Oklahoma City Thunder.
2: The screen created space. Brown got the contact and puts it home.
4: All of this after the Orlando Magic have fired head coach Jamal Mosley. After five seasons, Mosley's tenure in Orlando included three playoff appearances, and the head coach dealt with a ton of injuries to his stars during his tenure. Former NFL star Antonio Brown has been dealt a setback in Miami-Dade County, Florida. The judge denied his attorney's request to allow the wide receiver to travel three times a week to Philadelphia to help an Eagles wide receiver train ahead of the NFL season. He is set to go to trial in January for attempted second-degree murder. Hit your sports at 14 and 44 past each and every hour. I'm Ray Harris on the Black Information Network.
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6: I'm Mike Moore.
7: And I'm Nicole Deal on your home for 24/7 news, the Black Information Network.
6: We begin with Republican reaction to the recent Supreme Court ruling striking down parts of the Voting Rights Act. GOP Senator Marsha Blackburn is wasting no time calling for a redistricting of Tennessee to remove a congressional seat in Memphis.
8: Memphis is predominantly a Black populated city. Her comments come on the heels of a decision by the U.S. Supreme Court that voided Louisiana's map. And that included a second majority Black congressional district. The case was centered around how much race can be considered when lawmakers redraw districts. Blackburn urged lawmakers to convene a special session to redistrict another Republican seat in Memphis. She is running to become the state's next governor and vowed to do everything she can to make the new map a reality. I'm Morgan Wood on the Black Information Network.
7: Now to Detroit, Michigan. As gas prices keep rising with no end in sight, food truck owners say they are taking a hard hit. Nacho Grill owner Lynette Rogers says she is doing everything she can right now to keep prices steady.
9: It happened overnight. We woke up and we're like, ouch. Just, you know, doing my best behind the scenes, like the Wizard of Oz, not to pass the prices on to the customer.
7: Hero or villain owner Richard Simola says he has avoided filling up as long as he could, and he is hoping to make back the $120 he recently spent to fill up his tank. Impasto senior manager Kayla Polidori says they spent between $80 and $160 filling up their food trucks and so far have not had to raise prices. According to census.gov, 75.3% of Detroit residents identify as Black or African American. In the midst of grief, a Black Charlotte, North Carolina family is expressing outrage.
10: My son was taken violently, senselessly, by a coward. It makes no sense. Someone needs to answer for that.
7: You just heard from Tina Sellers. Her comments come after the man accused of killing her son refused to appear in court for his scheduled hearing. The suspect is Marquell Pettiford, who faces charges of first-degree murder and possession of a firearm by a felon. Prosecutors say Sellers, while working as a tow enforcement employee, was gunned down by Pettiford after seeing the victim place a boot on his car. There is a plea offer on the table, good for 14 days. It allows Pettiford to plead guilty to second-degree murder.
6: And finally, the A.G. Gaston Boys and Girls Club in Birmingham, Alabama, is celebrating its 60th anniversary, continuing the legacy of its Black founder, A.G. Gaston. The club, which serves over 20,000 young people, focuses on offering academic and recreational services. For more international, national, state, and local news impacting the Black community, listen to the Black Information Network on the iHeartRadio app or log on to BINnews.com. I'm Mike Moore, along with Nicole Deal, on your home for 24/7 News, the Black Information Network.
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domestic opening weekend and more than 200 million worldwide. Producers say the sequel would explore Jackson's career beyond the late 80s. However, the sequel faces a major legal challenge tied to a 1993 settlement with Jordan Chandler, which prohibits any depiction or reference to the accuser in film or television. That restriction limits how the later chapters of Jackson's life can be portrayed. And actor Taye Diggs is stepping deeper into the world of short-form storytelling with the launch of his own microdrama platform. Diggs and a group of producing partners have announced Microhouse Films, a mobile-first platform designed specifically for vertical, bite-sized drama content. This platform puts creative and financial control directly in the hands of filmmakers, allowing them to decide

0: Houston. Black culture runs deep. At the Black Information Network, we tell the stories that Third Ward, Fifth Ward, Acres Homes, and Sunnyside built. This is a city of slabs, screws, soul food, and self-made empires, where Beyonce learned to sing, where Megan told you to boss up, where Big Mo and DJ Screw slowed the city down to match its heart rate. We visit local shops on Alameda, where barbers serve as therapists. We sit with vendors selling everything from shea butter to political books on the corner of Blodgett and Ennis, and catch up with TSU students launching Black-owned startups between classes. Black Houston is spiritual and entrepreneurial, and even as the skyline rises and developers creep in, the soul of Black Houston holds steady. Because in the words of our elders, if you don't see us, you're not looking. I'm Nicole Deal with Black News First on the Black Information Network.
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3: I'm Misty Jordan on your home for 24/7 news, the Black Information Network. Al Sharpton is no fan of what Florida Governor Ron DeSantis did in a speech last week. During the speech, the Republican governor did an impression of House Minority Leader Hakeem Jeffries, who was Black.
4: And we've got this guy, Hakeem Jeffries. And, you know, he goes out there and he's like,
5: we're going to do maximum warfare against Republicans. Florida Republicans, you F around, you're going to find out all this stuff.
3: On MS Now, Sharpton said DeSantis was using an offensive accent that was racist. Florida Democratic Chair Nikki Fried said DeSantis was trying to dehumanize Jeffries and dismantle human decency. Delta is continuing to help passengers affected by the sudden shutdown of Spirit Airlines. The Atlanta-based airline says reduced non-refundable fares are being offered through Friday for all domestic markets where Spirit operates. Michelle Burrow of Raleigh, North Carolina, said she was stranded in South Florida with her grandchildren because of the shutdown. Burrow said she scrambled to buy tickets on another airline.
6: To use two separate cards to be able to buy these tickets. So it's really put us in a bind.
3: Other airlines are offering similar aid to Spirit customers. Jefferson Avenue Presbyterian Church is celebrating 100 years in Detroit's Indian Village neighborhood. Pastor Reverend Laura Kelsey says the church has been around for generations and is rooted in a mission of being inclusive.
7: This is a church for generations where people can come and be loved and experience that love no matter who you are.
3: The church has been operating in Detroit for 172 years and has been in their current location since 1926. And the Tennessee NAACP will host a forum to help inform Memphis area residents of their voting rights. The forum is being held in response to Governor Bill Lee's call for a special session of the state's legislature to redraw Tennessee's congressional districts. Organizers say they plan to walk voters through their rights and outline steps to protect voting rights across Tennessee. For more on these stories, plus international, national, state, and local news impacting the Black community, listen to the Black Information Network on the iHeartRadio app or log on to BINnews.com. I'm Misty Jordan on your home for Black News First, the Black Information Network. 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
8: U.S. efforts to guide stranded vessels in the Strait of Hormuz are underway. Iran has claimed it struck a U.S. naval ship attempting to enter the strait. U.S. Central Command has denied the report. CENTCOM later said two U.S.-flagged merchant vessels went through the strait successfully. Meanwhile, the United Arab Emirates says Iran launched a missile attack at its territory. And gas prices continue to climb. Treasury Secretary Scott Bessent says the high prices will come down once the war in Iran has ended.
9: I am confident on the other side of this, the world's going to be awash in oil. The UAE has come out of OPEC. They're going to be pumping more. You know, OPEC just announced they're going to be pumping more. And the U.S. has record crude deliveries.
8: The average cost of a gallon of regular is just under $4.46. California has the highest gas prices in the nation at $6.11.
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3: If you fly cheap, this is going to hit your wallet. Spirit Airlines has shut down operations after failing to secure a $500 million federal bailout. All flights are now canceled, and the airline says customers will be refunded. But here's the bigger picture. Spirit was one of the biggest low-cost carriers in the country, known for those rock-bottom fares. Without it, competition drops and prices could go up. The airline says rising fuel costs tied to the war in Iran pushed it over the edge, while officials say the company was already struggling financially. Other airlines are stepping in, offering discounted fares and rebooking passengers, but experts warn that may not last. Bottom line, fewer budget airlines means fewer cheaper seats, and that could mean higher ticket prices the next time you fly. With Money News at 24 and 54 minutes past each hour, I'm Mimi Brown on your home for Black News First, the Black Information Network.
4: I'm Amber Payton with BIN News Now. U.S. Attorney for the District of Columbia, Jeanine Pirro, says Cole Allen intended to kill anyone who got in the way of his alleged attempt to shoot President Trump.
5: This was a premeditated, violent act calculated to take down the president and anyone who was in the line of fire.
4: Speaking on CNN's State of the Union, Pirro said Allen is accused of shooting a Secret Service officer. He remains in custody on federal charges, including attempted assassination. Former New York City Mayor Rudy Giuliani remains in critical but stable condition at a Florida hospital. His spokesperson says the 81-year-old is recovering from pneumonia, no longer needs mechanical ventilation, and is now breathing on his own. And former President Joe Biden is endorsing former Atlanta Mayor Keisha Lance Bottoms, who is Black, in Georgia's Democratic primary for governor. Bottoms previously served as a senior advisor in the Biden White House. Get BIN News Now on demand 24/7 on the iHeartRadio app.
6: Mike Island on your home for 24/7 News, the Black Information Network. A redrawing of congressional maps is continuing to affect mostly Black populations across the United States. According to WHBQ, a Democratic mayor of a largely Black metropolitan city is pushing to make sure the decision makers in the state of Tennessee have their diverse local populations in mind. Take Memphis Mayor Paul Young, for instance. He tells WHBQ's Good Morning Memphis that his city makes huge contributions to the economy of the entire state. WHBQ reports there is a special session in Nashville calling for a congressional redraw. The African-American mayor says it is important that they have someone that can speak on behalf of the local population and not lump them in with other less diverse areas around the state.
7: We need diversity of opinion, diversity of thought, and we need the voice of Memphis at the table when it comes to those federal decisions. And so my hope is that Republicans and Democrats at the state level will vote against this change.
6: He says he hopes both Republicans and Democrats vote against the redraw. Another topic that is crucial is the issue of crime. Like in many other major cities across the U.S., the crime numbers are reportedly down. Young agrees the numbers are down, but the crime is still here.
7: There are a lot of issues that lead to the instances of crime that we see. Those are the types of things that are going to require us to make investments in other areas in addition to law enforcement. We're going to have to invest in things that can really help change the minds of people.
6: Young cautions that nationwide, there is no time for complacency because the numbers are down. He says the work is not done. Spirit Airlines is pointing to an increase in fuel prices as the reason for its closure. Court papers filed Monday show the airline pointed to recent geopolitical events as a factor behind the shutdown. Other airlines struggling with the high price of jet fuel due to the war with Iran are asking the White House for relief money. Transportation Secretary Sean Duffy says the airlines are trying to benefit off the government's attempt to help Spirit.
8: What other airlines see as an opportunity? Is this an opportunity for us to get money as well to help our airline out? Not necessarily based on need, but based on opportunity.
6: According to the filings, Spirit says there was no longer any viable path to a restructuring or continued operations. The president says a vital service to the United States is small business. A summit was held for small businesses at the White House on Monday. Trump called small business the lifeblood of the American economy and added provisions from his big, beautiful bill, which includes no tax on tips and overtime. The president says those provisions helped small businesses to grow. For more on these stories and national, international, state, and local news impacting the Black community, listen to the Black Information Network on the free iHeartRadio app or log on to BINnews.com. 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
10: I'm Callie Code with another essential Black film. Released in 2002 to critical acclaim, Drumline follows the story of a young Black drummer from Harlem, New York, who heads to college to join a HBCU marching band in Atlanta, Georgia.
11: Nah, I just thought I had a little something on the end.
10: Although fictional in account, the film offers viewers a revealing look into the culture and traditions of historically Black colleges, along with some of the unique challenges Black students face while seeking higher education.
12: You have to learn to follow before you can lead, Mr. Miles.
10: Starring Nick Cannon as drummer Devin Miles, Orlando Jones as band leader Dr. Lee, and actress Zoe Saldana as Devin's love interest, Drumline earned more than $56 million at the U.S. box office alone. The film also received rave reviews for its honest portrayal of HBCU life and was one of the first to bring the pageantry of Black marching bands to the big screen. 2002's Drumline, another essential Black film. I'm Callie Code on the Black Information Network.
13: 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Close to 1,000 volunteers are helping build homes in Southwest Atlanta this week. It marks the 40th annual Jimmy and Rosalind Carter Work Project. Black Senior Vice President for Habitat for Humanity International in the U.S. and Canada, Adrian Goolsbee, spoke about the impact and urgent need for affordable housing in Metro Atlanta.
14: So Habitat fills that void as being the starter home kind of like guru and working with others to build these starter homes. And sometimes it's a forever home.
13: This week's goal is to build at least 24 Habitat for Humanity homes in the Sylvan Hills neighborhood. The mortgages are based on the homeowner's income. Customers and employees at a Denver restaurant are okay after an unpleasant surprise interrupted their Sunday. A U-Haul truck crashed into the side of Ollie and Parks, and owner Jason Alfonso says it was right where the bar is, narrowly missing the bartender working at the time.
15: Thank God the bartender was outside, like, you know, servicing some tables out here, because he's normally back there.
13: Ollie and Parks is located at the corner of 17th and Park Avenue. Alfonso says police told him the driver may have had a medical emergency. The truck missed a major support beam for the apartments above the restaurant, but the damage is still being assessed. Owner Jason says reopening the restaurant will be a lengthy process after the U-Haul truck crash.
15: I have no clue what's going to happen here. I mean, this is going to be a while.
13: Tennessee lawmakers are heading back to the Capitol as Governor Bill Lee calls for a special session focused on revisiting the state's congressional map. The governor says the goal is to ensure district lines are fair, legal, and meet upcoming election deadlines, but the move is already sparking sharp debate. Republican leaders say the session could strengthen a state's representation in Congress, while Democrats and advocacy groups argue the timing raises concerns about voter impact, especially in Memphis and its majority Black district. Lawmakers are expected to begin discussions as soon as the session opens, with any proposed changes likely to move quickly through the legislature. Florida's unemployment rate is rising again. State labor officials say the jobless rate rose to 4.7% in March, up a tenth of a point from February and more than a full point higher than a year ago. That translates to about 523,000 Floridians out of work statewide. Joblessness in Florida also continues to run higher than the national unemployment rate. Timothy Brown, a 46-year-old New York City Black man, filed a lawsuit against the city following a violent encounter with police officers in a liquor store on April 14th. The incident, captured on camera and shared widely on social media, shows officers beating and dragging Brown. Brown expressed that he was brutally beaten for no reason and that the experience has had a lasting impact on his life. His lawyer aims to hold the officers accountable for their actions and seek justice for Brown. I'm Kevin Brown on your home for Black News First, the Black Information Network.
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18: On September 18, 1978, America tuned in to a popular TV series called The Dating Game, where three men vied to win a date with a single woman looking for love.
19: And we'll get right underway. It's time to meet our first three eligible bachelors for game number one. And here they are.
18: The three men were hidden behind a screen where the woman contestant couldn't see them. She could only hear their voices.
19: Number one, would you say hello to Cheryl, please? We're going to have a great time together, Cheryl. Okay.
18: What no one knew was that bachelor number one was a diagnosed sociopath and serial killer.
20: Bachelor number one.
19: Yes.
20: What's your best time?
19: Nighttime.
20: Why do you say that?
19: Because that's the only time there is.
18: For 11 years, he crisscrossed the country, leaving a string of bodies in his wake. His name was Rodney Alcala. He eventually became known as the Dating Game Killer. How did Rodney Alcala manage to evade capture for so long? And how did his appearance on the Dating Game lead to his downfall? From Wondery, the network behind Dirty John, Young Charlie, and Wonderland Murders, comes The Dating Game Killer by Hollywood and Crime. I'm Tracy Patton. Join me and my co-host Stephen Lang as we dive into the story of one of America's most prolific serial killers.
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23: For BIN News this hour, I'm Esther Dillard. Coming up,
24: it will provide 2,200 apartments across 39 buildings of affordable housing with free internet for the next 3 years.
23: Neighborhoods in New York's South Bronx and Upper Manhattan will get free internet access through a new program. The closure of Florida-based Spirit Airlines isn't just leaving thousands of travelers stranded. Thousands of employees are now out of a job. And words of encouragement from Black actress Jennifer Lewis. But first, New York City's Mayor Zahra Mamdani announced high-speed broadband is coming to the South Bronx and Upper Manhattan neighborhoods free of charge this summer.
24: It will provide 2,200 apartments across 39 buildings of affordable housing with free internet for the next 3 years. And it will go a long way towards expanding digital equity in the Bronx and Upper Manhattan. Right now, we know that 1 in 5 residents of the Bronx lack internet connectivity.
23: It's a $2 million pilot program spearheaded by the New York Public Library that Mamdani says will help low-income New Yorkers get jobs and find no-cost childcare. Congressman Richie Torres helped secure the money for the project.
25: Back in 2020, during the depths of COVID, we saw the digital divide deprive our most vulnerable children of access to an education and our most vulnerable seniors of access to healthcare. That is why our $2 million appropriation is not an expense, it is an investment in the health, education, and future of the Bronx.
23: Meantime, the closure of Florida-based Spirit Airlines isn't leaving just thousands of travelers stranded. Thousands of employees are now out of a job. Broward Commissioner Michael Udine says the county is doing everything it can to help.
0: CareerSource Broward is doing an emergency job fair later on today. Broward County has one set at Port Everglades in the next couple weeks, and I think you'll see more of these popping up.
23: Spirit of Dania Beach was the largest budget airline operating out of Fort Lauderdale Hollywood International. American and Delta Airlines are offering reduced fares for Spirit customers hit by the sudden closure. A federal appeals court, which blocks doctors from sending the abortion pill through the mail, has been put on hold. The order was made by Supreme Court Justice Samuel Alito, who set a briefing for this week. Two companies that manufacture mifepristone have asked the Supreme Court to pause Friday's ruling. They claimed that it would cause immediate chaos. The ruling could mean that there will be arguments at the high court before its summer recess. And finally, we're taking a brief look at last month when Black actress Jennifer Lewis took home a special honor from the 2026 National Action Network Convention Women's Luncheon. The Reverend Al Sharpton announced that they were giving Lewis the Cultural Icon Award for inspiring generations with her activism. One of many messages she shared with the audience was one she gave to Congresswoman Ayanna Pressley.
2: The light of our soul will dissipate this hate. The fire in that light will burn this darkness down.
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3: Here's what's trending this hour. The man accused of an assassination attempt on President Trump at the White House Correspondents' Dinner is getting an apology from a federal judge. Several states have seen a string of swatting incidents at zoos since Friday. The calls have reported active shooters or bomb threats, with the incidents happening in Ohio, Colorado, Kentucky, Tennessee, and Arizona. And stranded Spirit Airlines passengers are getting help from major carriers like American Airlines and Delta. I'm Amber Payton, and that's what's trending.
1: 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Here's Morgan Wood.

marking its first outdoor title in 92 years. The Panthers scored 150.5 points to secure the win, ending a drought that dates back to 1934. Virginia Union showed depth across multiple events, proving this championship wasn't about one standout athlete, but a full team effort coming together at the right time. VUU head track and field coach Frank Charles spoke with HBCU Game Day

0: and he can't wait to see what the future has in store for the team. 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
2: Cell phones have been an integral part of connecting our modern world. But did you know a Black nuclear engineer pioneered the technology for them? Henry Thomas Sampson was born in 1934 in Jackson, Mississippi. He earned his bachelor's degree in chemical engineering from Purdue University in 1956, followed by his master's degree from UCLA in 1961 and his PhD shortly after. In 1971, Henry Sampson created the Gamma Electric Cell. It's a device which produced long-lasting power to satellites. Sampson's innovation caught the attention of the Motorola Company, which then placed his patented technology into their telephones. This eventually led to the very first telephone calls being made using cell phones. Henry Sampson passed on June 4th, 2015. His genius and Black excellence helped create the globally connected world we share today. This is Tammy Eswick for the Black Information Network.
3: 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I'm Mike Strautmanis, and my history lives here.
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6: I'm Mike Moore.
7: And I'm Nicole Deal on your home for 24/7 news, the Black Information Network.
6: As expected, the man charged with shooting and killing a Chicago police officer and critically wounding another recently at Swedish Hospital will remain behind bars. Alfonso Talley's family believes he's innocent.
8: He was not in his right state of mind, and the story doesn't add up. And I say he's a very innocent man. We're going to prove him right.
6: Talley, who is Black, was ordered detained while appearing in court on several charges, including murder and attempted murder. Prosecutors say Talley took a gun into the hospital after he was arrested for pistol whipping a female employee at a Family Dollar store. He allegedly then pulled the gun from under a blanket and shot and killed Officer John Bartholomew and wounded his partner. Investigators say the officers had escorted Talley to the hospital after he claimed he had ingested drugs.
7: A Jacksonville, Florida Black woman testifies to killing a man.
9: So I didn't know what he was going to do. And then he turned around and grabbed me. That made me feel scared.
7: That is 22-year-old Journey McGrew testifying that she feared what Waduta Woodley might do to her. McGrew claimed 41-year-old Woodley had groomed her since childhood. She also claimed that he molested her several times while she was in elementary school. Cops found Woodley's bloody body in June of 2025. He had been beaten to death with a hammer. During testimony, McGrew also testified she was diagnosed with psychosis and post-traumatic stress disorder. The victim's mother spoke on her son's behalf.
9: He was a brother. He was an uncle. He was a nephew. He was a cousin. And he was an employee. He was a handyman. He was attacked.
7: Another hearing has been set for Monday to determine the final sentencing date. And back now to Chicago, where a former Chicago Inspector General joins Illinois Black Attorney General Kwame Raoul's office. Deborah Witzberg is joining Raoul's office as his chief of staff. Witzberg's appointment comes just days after her term as Chicago's top watchdog ended. Raoul praised Witzberg's experience and service to the city of Chicago, highlighting her distinguished record. Witzberg is settling into her new role, bringing her expertise to the state's public attorney's office.
6: A black woman is fighting for her life inside a Memphis, Tennessee ICU unit after being shot. Cops are now saying this is being investigated as a domestic violence crime. Police have identified the suspect as Travis Carter, who has been charged. Fox 13 spoke with Tanika Wellington, a black survivor of domestic violence.
10: I'm quite sure Jasmine never thought that he would, you know, kill her. He probably told her that several times, but in her head, she probably thought that he would never do that.
6: The Memphis Police Department is not releasing the woman's name. And finally, Detroit Public Schools Community District will host its 57th annual Evening of Fine Arts at the Fox Theater on May 6th. It'll showcase the talent of student performers and visual artists. The event will feature 27 performances, 26 student visual works of art, a jazz trio, choir performances, and a preview from the musical Once on This Island. I'm Mike Moore, along with Nicole Deal, on your home for 24/7 News, the Black Information Network.
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5: In Mississippi, Governor Tate Reeves says he has plans to call lawmakers back for a special legislative session to revise the Mississippi Supreme Court's district.
11: We have answers.
12: As he ran through that checkpoint, members of law enforcement from the United States Secret Service intercepted that individual.
4: Whatever happens next, you'll hear about it.
13: The Justice Department is now targeting at least 300 naturalized citizens for possible denaturalization.
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14: And this may be some relief, especially for small businesses. Companies that paid those Trump-era tariffs, now struck down, are finally set to start getting that money back. We're talking about $166 billion the government collected and now owes back to businesses. Refunds could start going out as early as mid-May. Why this matters? Well, a lot of small businesses, including black-owned businesses, were hit hard by these tariffs. That's money they had to front, cutting into profits, raising prices, and in some cases, slowing growth. Now they're trying to get that money back, but it hasn't been easy. Some business owners say the system to file claims has been confusing, with delays, crashes, and long wait times just to apply. Bottom line, this is money businesses have been waiting on. And getting it back could help them stabilize and possibly bring some relief to prices for customers as well. With Money News at 24 and 54 minutes past each hour, I'm Mimi Brown on your home for Black News First, the Black Information Network.
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7: I'm Misty Jordan on your home for 24/7 News, the Black Information Network. Starting this week, President Trump is rolling out a new tariff on cars and trucks coming from the European Union. Friday, Trump announced that the tariff would increase to 25%.
15: We raised the tariffs on cars coming in from the European Union because the European Union was not adhering to the trade deal we have.
7: The U.S. lowered auto tariffs on the EU to 15% as a part of a new trade deal. But Trump says the EU is not keeping their end of the bargain to drop tariffs on U.S. automakers. The black man accused of stalking and trying to kidnap Memphis Mayor Paul Young last year, 25-year-old Trenton Apston, is due back in court this week. Apston entered a not guilty plea, but admits there is enough evidence to convict him. Last June, police said Apston showed up at the black mayor's home with rope, duct tape, and a taser. This black judge explained what investigators found in his storage unit.
16: What's equally troubling is that upon investigation, detectives located in the defendant's storage locker a list of names of five elected or appointed officials, including spouses' names and names of their children.
7: Trenton Apston is charged with attempted kidnapping, stalking, and trespassing. If convicted, he faces up to 20 years in prison. The collapse of Spirit Airlines is affecting thousands of employees and travelers. Saturday, the discount carrier canceled all flights and announced it was going out of business after failing to reach a deal for government bailout. Several major airline carriers are offering reduced fares and other support for Spirit customers. Katie Nastro of Going.com says this may impact all travel in the future.
17: Unfortunately for travelers, trying to find affordability with one less carrier in the market is really going to be tough.
7: Nastro says the existence of Spirits in the market brought down ticket fares overall by an estimated 14%. And former President Joe Biden is throwing his political weight behind a candidate in the race for Georgia's governor. He announced his endorsement of former Atlanta mayor Keisha Lance Bottoms, in the Democratic primary, which comes up this month. Bottoms served as a senior advisor for part of Biden's presidential term. Other Democratic candidates include former Lieutenant Governor Jeff Duncan. I'm Misty Jordan, along with Esther Dillard, on your home for Black News First, the Black Information Network. 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
18: A new health report shows nearly 13% of Americans are now using drugs, marijuana, and other supplements like melatonin just to fall asleep. But doctors say that's not fixing the real problem. Dr. Joe Gelati warns these sleep aids don't address underlying issues like anxiety, sleep apnea, or chronic stress. And relying on them long-term can lead to dependency and withdrawal. Sleep disparities are real. About 43% of Black Americans get less than the recommended 7 hours of sleep, often tied to stress, economic pressure, and even the impact of discrimination. And poor sleep isn't just about being tired. It's being linked to higher risk of heart disease, diabetes, and mental health challenges. Doctors say the fix starts with behavior like cutting screen time at least 2 hours before bed and addressing root causes, not masking them. That's your Healthy Minutes. I'm Morgan Wood on the Black Information Network.

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5: For BIN News this hour, I'm Esther Dillard. Coming up,
6: and will provide 2,200 apartments across 39 buildings of affordable housing with free internet for the next 3 years.
5: Neighborhoods in New York's South Bronx and Upper Manhattan will get free internet access through a new program. The closure of Florida-based Spirit Airlines isn't just leaving thousands of travelers stranded. Thousands of employees are now out of a job. And words of encouragement from Black actress Jennifer Lewis. But first, here's BIN News Now.
7: Transportation Secretary Sean Duffy is blaming the Biden administration for Spirit Airlines shutting down.
8: Spirit tried to merge with JetBlue. The Joe Biden, Pete Buttigieg administration and DOJ tanked that deal.
7: On ABC's This Week, Duffy praised other airlines for helping stranded passengers and said Spirit employees now have priority access to apply for new airline jobs. A Black Richmond, Virginia mother is recovering after surviving a domestic shooting that killed her two children. Police say Tiffany Terry's boyfriend opened fire inside their home, killing 18-year-old Zion and 14-year-old Sadie. The suspect is now in custody. And Janet Jackson will make a special appearance at this week's Grammy Hall of Fame Gala. Her album Rhythm Nation 1814 is being inducted with performances by George Clinton, the Wilson Sisters of Heart, and Teddy Swims, May 8th in L.A. Get BIN News Now on demand 24/7 on the iHeartRadio app. Here's Esther Dillard.
5: Thanks, Bree. It's Tuesday, May 5th. I'm Esther Dillard. New York City's Mayor Zohran Mamdani announced high-speed broadband is coming to the South Bronx and Upper Manhattan neighborhoods free of charge this summer.
6: And will provide 2,200 apartments across 39 buildings of affordable housing with free internet for the next 3 years. And it will go a long way towards expanding digital equity in the Bronx and Upper Manhattan. Right now, we know that 1 in 5 residents of the Bronx lack internet connectivity.
5: It's a $2 million pilot program spearheaded by the New York Public Library that Mamdani says will help low-income New Yorkers get jobs and find no-cost childcare. Congressman Richie Torres helped secure the money for the project.
9: Back in 2020, during the depths of COVID, we saw the digital divide deprive our most vulnerable children of access to an education and our most vulnerable seniors of access to healthcare. That is why our $2 million appropriation is not an expense, it is an investment in the health, education, and future of the Bronx.
5: Meantime, the closure of Florida-based Spirit Airlines isn't leaving just thousands of travelers stranded. Thousands of employees are now out of a job. Broward Commissioner Michael Udine says the county is doing everything it can to help.
10: CareerSource Broward is doing an emergency job fair later on today. Broward County has one set at Port Everglades in the next couple weeks, and I think you'll see more of these popping up.
5: Spirit of Dania Beach was the largest budget airline operating out of Fort Lauderdale Hollywood International. American and Delta Airlines are offering reduced fares for Spirit customers hit by the sudden closure. A federal appeals court, which blocks doctors from sending the abortion pill through the mail, has been put on hold. The order was made by Supreme Court Justice Samuel Alito, who set a briefing for this week. Two companies that manufacture mifepristone have asked the Supreme Court to pause Friday's ruling. They claimed that it would cause immediate chaos. The ruling could mean that there will be arguments at the high court before its summer recess. And finally, we're taking a brief look at last month when Black actress Jennifer Lewis took home a special honor from the 2026 National Action Network Convention Women's Luncheon. The Reverend Al Sharpton announced that they were giving Lewis the Cultural Icon Award for inspiring generations with her activism. One of many messages she shared with the audience was one she gave to Congresswoman Ayanna Pressley.
11: The light of our soul will dissipate this hate. The fire in that light will burn this darkness down.
5: Stay informed, stay connected, and subscribe. 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
12: From Richmond, Virginia, came a voice that revived the spirit of soul, Michael Eugene Archer, better known as D'Angelo. In the mid-90s, his debut album, Brown Sugar, redefined R&B, blending gospel roots, jazz, and raw sensuality. Then came Voodoo, the Grammy-winning masterpiece that cemented him as the neo-soul king. Over the course of his career, D'Angelo won 4 Grammy Awards and collaborated on chart-topping songs with artists like Questlove, Lauryn Hill, Rafael Sadiq, Jay-Z, and Angie Stone. His 2014 album, Black Messiah, marked a shift in his musical career with songs focused on the struggles and resilience of Black America. D'Angelo passed away on October 14, 2025, after a long and private battle with pancreatic cancer. But his iconic songs and contribution to the neo-soul movement continue to live on. Rest in power to the one and only D'Angelo. For the Black Information Network, I'm Kevin Brown.
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12: I'm Kevin Brown on your home for Black News First, the Black Information Network. The ripple effect of an abrupt shutdown of Spirit Airlines is being felt by air travelers. Correspondent Perry Williams has more.
13: The discount flyer ran out of cash and failed to secure a $500 million federal bailout, not to mention facing surging fuel prices. This air passenger at O'Hare Airport was able to rebook a different airline that had a discount fare.
14: I jumped on United's website. And they actually had a deal for Spirit flyers that capped their costs.
13: United says they're capping fares for Spirit travelers for the next 2 weeks. Southwest, JetBlue, and Delta are offering reduced fares for Spirit flyers.
12: It was revealed this week that an Austin area teacher who was arrested for molesting an 8th grade student was on the Texas Juvenile Justice Department's Do Not Hire list. It's raising questions about how thoroughly school districts vet their employees.
15: We've seen too many examples of educator sexual misconduct.
12: Corey DeAngelis says the Texas Education Agency is cracking down. They've hired a staffer to lead teacher conduct investigations. Inappropriate relationships happen more than you think, he said. A 23-year-old man has pleaded guilty to aggravated manslaughter for the shooting death of 9-year-old Sequoia Bacon Jones in Trenton, New Jersey. The shooting stemmed from a social media feud that escalated into a physical altercation at an apartment complex. Isaiah Roberts, who's Black, the man responsible, was directed to shoot a family nemesis, but ended up firing into a crowd, hitting Sequoia with a stray bullet. Despite not intending to harm the girl, Roberts showed a reckless disregard for human life. He faces close to 20 years in prison as part of a plea agreement. A Missouri defense attorney may have his law license suspended for using a racial slur against a Black assistant prosecutor in court. The incident happened March 2024 when the attorney, Scott Campbell, allegedly referred to the prosecutor using a derogatory term. The prosecutor, Lynette Lockhart, filed a complaint with the Missouri bar expressing the emotional impact of the slur on her. Campbell admitted to using the slur and resigned from his position on a judicial commission. The Missouri Supreme Court is now considering whether Campbell should face suspension, disbarment, or reprimand for his actions. A North Carolina resource officer has been suspended without pay after body slamming a female high school student, causing her to lose consciousness and experience a seizure. The incident, captured in a viral video, led to the officer's suspension for 2 days and removal as the school's resource officer. The student's family is demanding justice and seeking legal action as she reportedly suffered a serious brain injury. The officer's actions have sparked mixed reactions, with some calling for more context and others criticizing the use of excessive force. The police department has not commented on the officer's new position, and it remains unclear if legal action will be pursued by the student's family. I'm Kevin Brown on your home for Black News First, the Black Information Network.
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17: 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My father, Muhammad Ali, was more than a champion in the ring. He was a global voice for courage, conviction, faith, and justice. The Muhammad Ali Center celebrates his life, his principles, and his willingness to stand for something bigger than himself, reminding us of the power of purpose. To learn more about

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7: Cell phones have been an integral part of connecting our modern world. But did you know a Black nuclear engineer pioneered the technology for them? Henry Thomas Sampson was born in 1934 in Jackson, Mississippi. He earned his bachelor's degree in chemical engineering from Purdue University in 1956, followed by his master's degree from UCLA in 1961 and his PhD shortly after. In 1971, Henry Sampson created the Gamma Electric Cell. It's a device which produced long-lasting power to satellites. Sampson's innovation caught the attention of the Motorola Company, which then placed his patented technology into their telephones. This eventually led to the very first telephone calls being made using cell phones. Henry Sampson passed on June 4th, 2015. His genius and Black excellence helped create the globally connected world we share today. This is Tammy Eswick for the Black Information Network.
8: 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I'm Mike Strautmanis, and my history lives here.
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9: Here's what's trending this hour. U.S. efforts to guide stranded vessels in the Strait of Hormuz are underway. Iran claims it struck a U.S. naval ship attempting to enter the strait. Former New York City Mayor Rudy Giuliani is still hospitalized in critical but stable condition. A spokesperson for the 81-year-old said Giuliani is recovering from pneumonia and is being monitored as a precautionary measure. And drivers across the country are still seeing the price at the gas pump climb. I'm Amber Payton, and that's what's trending.
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10: Another three!
11: Look at this.
12: The second round of the NBA playoffs is underway.
10: Again, it's White with a strip.
12: The top-seeded Detroit Pistons and Cleveland Cavaliers go head-to-head. The New York Knickerbockers and Philadelphia 76ers battle. San Antonio Spurs will play the Minnesota Timberwolves. And the Lakers of Los Angeles will try to take down the defending champion Oklahoma City Thunder.
10: The screen created space. Brown got the contact and puts it home.
12: All of this after the Orlando Magic have fired head coach Jamal Mosley. After five seasons, Mosley's tenure in Orlando included three playoff appearances, and the head coach dealt with a ton of injuries to his stars during his tenure. Former NFL star Antonio Brown has been dealt a setback in Miami-Dade County, Florida. The judge denied his attorney's request to allow the

0: receiver to travel 3 times a week to Philadelphia to help an Eagles wide receiver train ahead of the NFL season. He is set to go to trial in January for attempted second-degree murder. Future sports at 14 and 24 past each and every hour. I'm Ray Harris on the Black Information Network.
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5: I don't think America has ever gone back to the way that it was before 9/11 and the anthrax attacks. 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
11: Drewski will be hosting this year's BET Awards. The 31-year-old online comedian will be the youngest person ever to host the show in its 25.

0: member, to which he responded, "I ain't got no beef with nobody." He then changed the subject by speaking about his new album, They Just Ain't You, which came out on Friday. Last month, Offset was shot outside Hard Rock Casino in Hollywood, Florida, following an altercation, and Lil TJ was arrested for disorderly conduct in connection with the incident. With the latest in entertainment, I'm Morgan Wood on the Black Information Network.
1: Harold George Belafonte Jr. was born March 1st, 1927 in Harlem, New York. He served in the U.S. Navy during World War II and then began his career as a singer in the 1950s.
2: I had to leave our little girl in Kingston.
1: His music combined elements of calypso and other Caribbean rhythms, and he became known for his hits like Deo and Jump in the Line. Belafonte also acted in several TV shows and films, including the groundbreaking 1957 film Island in the Sun.
3: That was charity, Mr. Fleury. What we want is equality.
1: Belafonte was equally committed to social justice, working alongside Dr. Martin Luther King Jr. and other civil rights leaders. He used his platform to raise awareness on issues such as apartheid in South Africa and the fight for voting rights in the United States. Harry Belafonte passed away on April 25th at the age of 96, but his legacy will continue to live on through his contributions to music, film, and civil rights. Rest in power to the one and only Harry Belafonte. This is Bill Black on the Black Information Network.
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6: I'm Mike Moore.
7: And I'm Nicole Deal. 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
6: We begin with Senator Raphael Warnock speaking out after the Supreme Court's ruling striking down parts of the Voting Rights Act. Appearing on CBS's Face the Nation, the Black Georgia Democrat called the decision a massive and devastating blow.
8: We will see a devastating impact as a result of this, and now more than ever, we've got to stand up and fight for our democracy.
6: Warnock also warned that the Supreme Court poured fuel on the redistricting arms race. The High Court voided Louisiana's map that included a second majority Black congressional district. The case was centered around how much race can be considered when lawmakers redraw districts.
7: And now an update regarding the White House Correspondents' Dinner suspect. The attorneys representing Cole Thomas Allen, the suspect charged with attempting to assassinate President Donald Trump, say their client is no longer on suicide status.
9: Just days ago, lawyers for Allen, who is Black, filed a motion in U.S. District Court for the District of Columbia to have their client released from suicide precautions, saying they violate his rights under the Due Process Clause and that he has exhibited no indications of being suicidal. We've also learned the defense team submitted a court filing Sunday to withdraw that request. Bottom line, at that time, the filing was a moot point. The suspect is accused of firing shots outside of Washington Hilton's hotel ballroom, where President Trump and other administration officials had gathered with journalists for the annual White House Correspondents' Dinner. I'm Morgan Wood on the Black Information Network.
7: Travelers who had tickets to fly on Spirit Airlines this past weekend were left stranded after the airline suddenly shut down. Tariq Ghazi found himself stuck at Detroit Metropolitan Airport with a ticket for a flight that did not exist.
10: I travel every month like twice or three times. I used to use Spirit because of my schedule and work. So it means there is no more flexible flights as of now.
7: All flights have been canceled. Meanwhile, Delta and American Airlines are offering rescue flights for Spirit customers at reduced prices. Spirit Airlines filed for a second Chapter 11 bankruptcy last August and laid off hundreds of employees in October.
6: A Black grandmother has learned her fate after a jury finds her guilty of manslaughter in the 2022 death of a 4-year-old child. Roxanne Record was found guilty in the death of 4-year-old China Record in Baton Rouge, Louisiana. Investigators testified the victim's grandmother forced her to drink from a bottle of whiskey. The child's mother, Kaja Record, allegedly watched while all this was happening. Sentencing for Roxanne Record is scheduled for August 10th. And finally, a 25-year-old Black entrepreneur has launched Velveera, the world's first heated cake stand designed to keep cakes warm while on display. Cortrell Wingfield developed the concept and filed over 11 patents to protect the invention. For more international, national, state, and local news impacting the Black community, listen to the Black Information Network on the iHeartRadio app or log on to BINnews.com. I'm Mike Moore, along with Nicole Deal on your home for 24/7 News, the Black Information Network.
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13: 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But let's see. All my God kids love Taylor Swift so much. Like, you have to hear the way that they sing this song. They're like, you have to listen, Gma, to the song. And look, and can I buy it? And can I get it? So it's definitely some Taylor Swift happening around me going on. And she's super cool. I also really appreciate the way that she writes music and plays music and everything. So she's dope. I like ASAP Rocky. I like ASAP Ferg, too. So, yeah, there's a lot of things I'm into.
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7: A small group of Democratic members of Congress are trying to raise the federal U.S. minimum wage from $7.25 an hour to $25 an hour. And that is no small challenge. The last time the minimum wage was raised was in 2009. And in 2007, less than 20 years ago, the minimum wage was just $5.85. The legislation is called the Living Wage for All Act. Small employers would have until 2038 to reach the new wage. Large employers would be required to reach the new rate by the year 2031. Given the fact that housing, health care, prescription drugs, and basic expenses have significantly increased since 2009, many Americans feel like the increase is overdue. Supporters say the measure would help workers keep up with inflation and reduce poverty. Over 100 labor and civil rights organizations are endorsing the proposal, solidifying just how important it is to so many. Money news at 24 and 54 minutes past each hour. I'm Nicole Deal on your home for Black News First, the Black Information Network.
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6: And I'm Mike Moore on your home for 24/7 News, the Black Information Network.
7: Officials say nearly two dozen people are hurt following a shooting Sunday night near Arcadia Lake in Edmond, Oklahoma. The shooting happened during a party at a campsite. Video appears to show teens and young adults, many who are black.
14: Edmond police, along with Oklahoma Highway Patrol and Oklahoma City Police, responded to find multiple victims. I can confirm that we have transported 10 to area metro hospitals in various conditions.
7: According to the Edmond Police Department, the extent of injuries for each victim is unknown. Officials also say the numbers will be updated as some victims took personal vehicles to the hospital. The park is about 15 miles northeast of Oklahoma City, and so far no arrests have been made.
6: A black man in Alabama has been sentenced to 891 years in prison after being convicted of the repeated sex abuse and sodomy of at least one child under the age of 12. Prosecutors told the court 46-year-old Alfonso Sanders abused multiple children, including two of his own biological kids, for over 10 years. The judge imposed the maximum penalty allowed for each charge, saying the sentence reflected both the severity of abuse and the need to protect the community. In New York, three people are dead and five others are in critical condition in connection with a large fire. The fire broke out at a six-story building in Upper Manhattan around 12:30 a.m. Monday. This person was a resident.
15: This is not the first fire. There's been plenty of fires. They have a lot of issues in the building, gas leakage.
6: The blaze tore through eight apartments, leaving over 100 people homeless.
7: When it comes to school counselors, there is a significant shortage of Black counselors in the profession. In fact, according to Afro.com, in 2025, only 8% of school counselors were Black. Research indicates Black students benefit from being matched with Black counselors who can better understand their cultural backgrounds and provide necessary support. Efforts are now being made across the country to increase the number of Black school counselors, including initiatives in California and Wisconsin. I'm Nicole Deal, along with Mike Moore, on your home for Black News First, the Black Information Network. Your Washington Roundup is next.
9: There's a major political shakeup happening right now that could reshape Black representation in Congress for years to come. Recently, states have started moving fast to redraw congressional maps following the Supreme Court ruling that weakened key protections under the Voting Rights Act. Places like Alabama and Tennessee are already pushing emergency or fast-tracked redistricting plans, while other states are signaling they may follow before the 2026 midterms are locked in. Supporters say it's about state authority over elections, but critics say it opens the door for diluted representation in communities that already face barriers at the ballot box. Maps being redrawn could shape political power for the next decade. That's your Washington Roundup. I'm Morgan Wood, your White House correspondent in Washington, D.C. on the Black Information Network.
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17: Born in 1891 and raised in Eatonville, Florida, Zora Neale Hurston is considered by many to be one of the foremost female writers of the 20th century. In 1918, Hurston began attending Howard University, where she co-founded the student paper, The Hilltop. A scholarship to Barnard College of Columbia University followed. She studied anthropology, ethnography, and played a major role in the Harlem Renaissance. In the late 1920s, she returned to the South to document the African Caribbean culture and history. The research would inform her novels, short stories, and plays. Her critically acclaimed literary anthology, Mules and Men, would be released in 1935. Criticized by contemporaries for her use of dialect and what they saw as a perpetuation of stereotypes, critics would later praise her use of idiomatic speech. The enigmatic Hurston also opposed integration. Largely ignored by the mainstream literary world of her time, Zora Neale Hurston was underpaid, remaining in debt and poverty until her passing in 1960. But her work continues to influence writers around the world. And that's a fact. I'm Wesson Tishome for the Black Information Network.
18: I'm Bree Wood with BIN News Now. Senator Adam Schiff is criticizing the indictment of former FBI Director James Comey.
19: I think this case is likely to be thrown out even before it goes to a jury. It will absolutely be thrown out by the jury.
18: Appearing on NBC's Meet the Press, Schiff called it an extremely weak case tied to a social media post, pushing back on claims it carried violent meaning. Former Atlanta Mayor Keisha Lance Bottoms is getting a major endorsement in Georgia's governor's race. Former President Joe Biden is backing Bottoms as she competes in this month's Democratic primary after previously serving as senior advisor in his administration. And the man accused of killing Chicago police officer John Bartholomew will remain in custody. A judge ruled that Alfonso Talley is a public safety threat and a flight risk. Talley, who is Black, is due back in court May 20th as investigators question another potential suspect. Get BIN News Now on demand 24/7 on the iHeartRadio app.
20: Mike Island on your home for 24/7 News, the Black Information Network. A redrawing of congressional maps is continuing to affect mostly Black populations across the United States. According to WHBQ, a Democratic mayor of a largely Black metropolitan city is pushing to make sure the decision makers in the state of Tennessee have their diverse local populations in mind. Take Memphis Mayor Paul Young, for instance. He tells WHBQ's Good Morning Memphis that his city makes huge contributions to the economy of the entire state. WHBQ reports there is a special session in Nashville calling for a congressional redraw. The African-American mayor says it is important that they have someone that can speak on behalf of the local population and not lump them in with other less diverse areas around the state.
21: We need diversity of opinion, diversity of thought, and we need the voice of Memphis
0: at the table when it comes to those federal decisions. And so my hope is that Republicans and Democrats at the state level will vote against this change.
20: He says he hopes both Republicans and Democrats vote against the redraw. Another topic that is crucial is the issue of crime. Like in many other major cities across the U.S., the crime numbers are reportedly down. Young agrees the numbers are down, but the crime is still here.
0: There are a lot of issues that lead to the instances of crime that we see. Those are the types of things that are going to require us to make investments in other areas in addition to law enforcement. We're going to have to invest in things that can really help change the minds of people.
20: Young cautions that nationwide, there is no time for complacency because the numbers are down. He says the work is not done. Spirit Airlines is pointing to an increase in fuel prices as the reason for its closure. Court papers filed Monday show the airline pointed to recent geopolitical events as a factor behind the shutdown. Other airlines struggling with the high price of jet fuel due to the war with Iran are asking the White House for relief money. Transportation Secretary Sean Duffy says the airlines are trying to benefit off the government's attempt to help Spirit.
21: What other airlines see as an opportunity? Is this an opportunity for us to get money as well to help our airline out? Not necessarily based on need, but based on opportunity.
20: According to the filings, Spirit says there was no longer any viable path to a restructuring or continued operations. The president says a vital service to the United States is small business. A summit was held for small businesses at the White House on Monday. Trump called small business the lifeblood of the American economy and added provisions from his big, beautiful bill, which includes no tax on tips and overtime. The president says those provisions helped small businesses to grow. For more on these stories and national, international, state, and local news impacting the Black community, listen to the Black Information Network on the free iHeartRadio app or log on to BINnews.com. 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
24: I'm Bill Black with another Bet You Didn't Know music fact. All right, class, today let's talk about the song that got away. So this is New Edition. You know, Ronnie, Bobby, Ricky, Mike, Johnny, Ralph. And they've given us hits throughout the years like If It Isn't Love, Candy Girl, and Can You Stand the Rain? Then there was the song that was written with New Edition in mind, but kind of got away. Let me explain. Let's take it back to 1985 and the movie Crush Groove, starring Blair Underwood, Sheila E., and a slew of rappers like LL Cool J, Run DMC, The Fat Boys, and even New Edition was in the movie. Producers Jimmy Jam and Terry Lewis were asked to write a ballad for the love scene of the movie. But due to contract negotiations, New Edition's label would not allow them to record the song for the soundtrack. The song instead went to the Foursome D's. The song, Tender Love. I'm Bill Black with another Bet You Didn't Know music fact on the Black Information Network.
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25: I'm Kevin Brown on your home for Black News First, the Black Information Network. Close to 1,000 volunteers are helping build homes in Southwest Atlanta this week. It marks the 40th annual Jimmy and Rosalind Carter Work Project. Black Senior Vice President for Habitat for Humanity International in the U.S. and Canada, Adrian Goolsbee, spoke about the impact and urgent need for affordable housing in Metro Atlanta.
26: So Habitat fills that void as being the starter home kind of like guru and working with others to build these starter homes. And sometimes it's a forever home.
25: This week's goal is to build at least 24 Habitat for Humanity homes in the Sylvan Hills neighborhood. The mortgages are based on the homeowner's income. Customers and employees at a Denver restaurant are okay after an unpleasant surprise interrupted their Sunday. A U-Haul truck crashed into the side of Ollie and Parks, and owner Jason Alfonso says it was right where the bar is, narrowly missing the bartender working at the time.
27: Thank God the bartender was outside, like, you know, servicing some tables out here, because he's normally back there.
25: Holly and Parks is located at the corner of 17th and Park Avenue. Alfonso says police told him the driver may have had a medical emergency. The truck missed a major support beam for the apartments above the restaurant, but the damage is still being assessed. Owner Jason says reopening the restaurant will be a lengthy process after the U-Haul truck crash.
27: I have no clue what's going to happen here. I mean, this is going to be a while.
25: Tennessee lawmakers are heading back to the Capitol as Governor Bill Lee calls for a special session focused on revisiting the state's congressional map. The governor says the goal is to ensure district lines are fair, legal, and meet upcoming election deadlines, but the move is already sparking sharp debate. Republican leaders say the session could strengthen a state's representation in Congress, while Democrats and advocacy groups argue the timing raises concerns about voter impact, especially in Memphis and its majority black district. Lawmakers are expected to begin discussions as soon as the session opens, with any proposed changes likely to move quickly through the legislature. Florida's unemployment rate is rising again. State labor officials say the jobless rate rose to 4.7% in March, up a tenth of a point from February and more than a full point higher than a year ago. That translates to about 523,000 Floridians out of work statewide. Joblessness in Florida also continues to run higher than the national unemployment rate. Timothy Brown, a 46-year-old New York City black man, filed a lawsuit against the city following a violent encounter with police officers in a liquor store on April 14th. The incident, captured on camera and shared widely on social media, shows officers beating and dragging Brown. Brown expressed that he was brutally beaten for no reason and that the experience has had a lasting impact on his life. His lawyer aims to hold the officers accountable for their actions and seek justice for Brown. I'm Kevin Brown on your home for Black News First, the Black Information Network.
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8: This is apology. 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
2: What would you apologize for?
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35: 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Your dungeon or mine.
2: 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And I saw Mr. Apology unravel.
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4: 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The Black Information Network is not just a news service, it's a public service. 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
5: The opinions, beliefs, and viewpoints expressed in this commentary are those of the author and do not necessarily represent those of BIN and its founding partners and employees.
6: The problem isn't Washington, it's what we the people have become. I'm James T. Harris, and I have something to say. There was a time in this country when political opponents could go at it all day and still sit down together at night. Ronald Reagan and Tip O'Neill fought hard over taxes, spending, and the direction of America. But when the day was done, they respected each other as men. That wasn't weakness. That was leadership. And it worked. So what changed? The left didn't just move left, it became radicalized. And then came Trump derangement syndrome. From the moment Donald Trump entered the arena, the goal wasn't to debate him, it was to destroy him. Before he was sworn in, calls for removal. During his presidency, endless investigations. After he left, criminal charges, and now promises of more if power shifts. That's not politics, that's obsession. And Washington didn't create it. It reflects it, because out here in the real world, the same thing is happening. People aren't disagreeing anymore. They're disconnecting, friendships ending, families dividing, not over actions, but over beliefs. And let's be honest, this isn't happening evenly. The left has turned disagreement into disqualification. If you don't agree, you're not just wrong. You're unacceptable. That kills compromise, because you can't work with people you've already decided are beneath you. That's how a country breaks down, not from bad laws, but from a broken culture, a culture that doesn't want debate, it wants domination. Reagan and O'Neill understood something we've forgotten. You can fight hard without losing your humanity. Today, too many people don't want to win the argument. They want to erase the opposition, and that's how a nation loses itself. I'm James T. Harris for the Black Information Network.
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7: Here's what's trending this hour. The Secret Service is investigating a shooting involving one of its officers near Washington's Monument. Deputy Director Matthew Quinn says officers approached a suspicious individual believed to be armed. The suspect fled, fired in the direction of agents, and was shot and wounded by an officer. A bystander was also hit but suffered non-life-threatening injuries. The incident happened about a mile from the White House. I'm Bree Wood with What's Trending.
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9: An HBCU program is making history on the track. Virginia Union University has just captured the CIAA Men's Outdoor Track and Field Championship, marking its first outdoor title in 92 years. The Panthers scored 150.5 points to secure the win, ending a drought that dates back to 1934. Virginia Union showed depth across multiple events, proving this championship wasn't about one standout athlete, but a full team effort coming together at the right time. VUU head track and field coach Frank Charles spoke with HBCU Game.

0: 24, and he can't wait to see what the future has in store for the team. 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
2: Michael Jackson's streaming numbers are getting a boost thanks to his new biopic, Michael. According to Billboard, the late King of Pop is on track to have his biggest streaming week ever. Luminate data shows that MJ's solo catalog streams

June 5th. In a post on Instagram, she also wrote, "Happy birthday to me," adding, "Want to get me a gift? Pre-order my album." The title track of her upcoming album came out on Friday. And rappers

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1: I'm Bill Black with another Bet You Didn't Know music fact. And now, my friends, let's spend some time talking about one of my favorite singers in the world, Miss Anita Baker. And now let's play a song from the Boomerang soundtrack. Now, I know you're probably saying, Bill Black, what does Anita Baker have to do with the Boomerang soundtrack? I'll tell you. L.A. and Babyface did the Boomerang motion picture soundtrack. They even submitted songs to Anita Baker. At the time, Anita declined the songs because she was pregnant and just couldn't do it. So she suggested, how about you let the girl on the demo record the song? Who was the girl on the demo? Tony Braxton. So we can thank Anita for giving us Tony. I'm Bill Black with another Bet You Didn't Know music fact on the Black Information Network.
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2: We begin with Marcy Scott, the daughter of the late Black Congressman David Scott. She has announced her candidacy to succeed him in Georgia's 13th congressional district. The district includes parts of six metro Atlanta counties: Clayton, Henry, Rockdale, Newton, DeKalb, and Gwinnett.
3: Just days ago, lawyers for Allen, who is Black, filed a motion in U.S. District Court for the District of Columbia to have their client released from suicide precautions, saying they violate his rights under the Due Process Clause and that he has exhibited no indications of being suicidal. We've also learned the defense team submitted a court filing Sunday to withdraw that request. Bottom line, at that time, the filing was a moot point. The suspect is accused of firing shots outside of Washington Hilton's hotel ballroom, where President Trump and other administration officials had gathered with journalists for the annual White House Correspondents' Dinner. I'm Morgan Wood on the Black Information Network.
4: Now to Detroit, Michigan. Jefferson Avenue Presbyterian Church is celebrating 100 years in the predominantly Black populated city's Indian Village neighborhood. Pastor Reverend Laura Kelsey says the church has been around for generations and is rooted in a mission of being inclusive.
5: This is a church for generations where people can come and be loved and experience that love no matter who you are.
4: The church has been operating in Detroit for 172 years and has been in their current location since 1926. Their Skinner organ is also 100 years old and is the oldest in the entire state. A Black Atlanta father, Marcus Woolery, has been charged with murder for allegedly shaking his four-month-old daughter, Malaya, to death at their home in Southwest Atlanta. Emergency services responded to a 911 call about an unresponsive infant on April 11th, and Malaya was pronounced dead the same day after being airlifted to the hospital. An autopsy revealed that Malaya died from abusive head trauma, and Woolery was the only caretaker present at the time of the incident. He has been arrested on charges of felony murder and first-degree cruelty to children.
2: A Black man will spend almost two decades behind bars stemming from the 2022 shooting death of a 9-year-old Black girl, Sequoia Jones. Isaiah Roberts has pleaded guilty to shooting the child. The girl was not the intended target. A social media feud escalated into a physical altercation between two women. One of the women was Roberts' sister. He intervened with gunfire and a stray bullet hit the child. His plea agreement dictates he'll spend 18 years in prison. And finally, Morgan State University's Delta Sigma Theta Sorority Incorporated chapter celebrated its centennial celebration. The theme, A Century Strong. Morgan State University is an HBCU. The event featured keynote speaker, Reverend Dr. Francis Tony Draper, who emphasized the importance of carrying the sorority's legacy forward. The oldest living member of the Alpha Gamma chapter, Francis Gaines, was honored at the event. I'm Mike Moore, along with Nicole Deal on your home for 24/7 News, the Black Information Network.
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7: The court narrowed how the Voting Rights Act can be used in redistricting, making it harder to create majority-minority districts. States could see new fights over representation.
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10: Florida's Black Democratic Representative Angie Nixon made headlines for disrupting the final passage of a redistricting bill backed by Governor Ron DeSantis.
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4: If you are dreaming about retirement, you might also be thinking about where to put your money. So is it more beneficial to put your money in a 401k or a Roth IRA? Black entrepreneur and financial consultant Ross Mack recently spoke with Yahoo Finance to break down that question. According to Mack, the first rule is simple. If there is an employer match, make sure you contribute enough to your 401k to get the full benefit of the match. And that's important because we don't want to leave that free money on the table. According to him, the next priority is usually a Roth IRA, as long as your income qualifies. He explains that the key difference between the two accounts is how they are taxed. A 401k gives you a tax break now, but taxes you later, while a Roth IRA uses after-tax dollars, but lets you withdraw money completely tax-free in retirement. Because Roth IRA withdrawals are not taxed, younger workers could benefit from paying taxes now while their incomes and tax brackets are lower. Money news at 24 and 54 minutes past each hour. I'm Nicole Deal on your home for Black News First, the Black Information Network.
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4: A Black woman is mourning the loss of her brother and her service dog in Sacramento, California. Kia Hapoy Clipper says she and her brother Robert were visiting Rock Creek Bridge to see a waterfall. And when her dog slipped and fell into the water, her brother jumped in to save the dog.
11: He was already face down and he was stuck between these rocks. And I kept pulling him and I kept getting pushed back by the current. So it took me a minute to finally get realigned.
4: According to NBC News, Kia eventually got her brother to the shore and performed CPR. Unfortunately, it was too late. Her service dog, Sammy, is still missing.
2: Two Black brothers, originally from the Republic of Congo, are back in Mississippi after spending 9 days in ICE detention. Israel and Max Makova are high schoolers with student visas living with a host family. They were recently detained by ICE while waiting for their school bus. They were arrested. One was taken to Louisiana, the other taken to a group home in Houston. The young men were reportedly detained due to issues related to their F-1 visas. In Louisiana, Michelle Woodfork, who is Black, has now been sworn in as the new sheriff of Orleans Parish. And on her first day, she had a message for the men and women she is now leading.
12: My commitment to you is that we will build a culture where you are supported, respected, and equipped to do your jobs with professionalism, pride, and confidence.
2: According to Fox 8 News, Woodfork has been in law enforcement for over 30 years. Her appointment comes just after the controversy surrounding Black outgoing Sheriff Susan Hudson, who was recently arrested and faces intense public scrutiny related to alleged misuse of public funds.
4: And finally, to Miami, Florida, where human rights groups recently gathered near the offices of the FIFA Miami Host Committee, supporting a new World Cup travel advisory. Organizers say the advisory was necessary out of fear for the safety of immigrants and minority groups. Miami Stadium will host 7 World Cup matches starting June 15th. I'm Nicole Deal, along with Mike Moore, on your home for Black News First, the Black Information Network. Your healthy minute is next.
3: A new health report shows nearly 13% of Americans are now using drugs, marijuana, and other supplements like melatonin just to fall asleep. But doctors say that's not fixing the real problem. Dr. Joe Gelati warns these sleep aids don't address underlying issues like anxiety, sleep apnea, or chronic stress. And relying on them long-term can lead to dependency and withdrawal. sleep disparities are real. About 43% of Black Americans get less than the recommended 7 hours of sleep, often tied to stress, economic pressure, and even the impact of discrimination. And poor sleep isn't just about being tired. It's being linked to higher risk of heart disease, diabetes, and mental health challenges. Doctors say the fix starts with behavior like cutting screen time at least 2 hours before bed and addressing root causes, not masking them. That's your Healthy Minutes. I'm Morgan Wood on the Black Information Network. BINnews.com, your home for Black news first.
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15: For BIN News this hour, I'm Esther Dillard. Coming up,
16: and will provide 2,200 apartments across 39 buildings of affordable housing with free internet for the next 3 years.
15: Neighborhoods in New York's South Bronx and Upper Manhattan will get free internet access through a new program. The closure of Florida-based Spirit Airlines isn't just leaving thousands of travelers stranded. Thousands of employees are now out of a job. And words of encouragement from Black actress Jennifer Lewis. But first, here's BIN News Now.
17: Transportation Secretary Sean Duffy is blaming the Biden administration for Spirit Airlines shutting down.
18: Spirit tried to merge with JetBlue. The Joe Biden, Pete Buttigieg administration and DOJ tanked that deal.
17: On ABC's This Week, Duffy praised other airlines for helping stranded passengers and said Spirit employees now have priority access to apply for new airline jobs. A Black Richmond, Virginia mother is recovering after surviving a domestic shooting that killed her two children. Police say Tiffany Terry's boyfriend opened fire inside their home, killing 18-year-old Zion and 14-year-old Sadie. The suspect is now in custody. And Janet Jackson will make a special appearance at this week's Grammy Hall of Fame Gala. Her album Rhythm Nation 1814 is being inducted with performances by George Clinton, the Wilson Sisters of Heart, and Teddy Swims, May 8th in L.A. Get BIN News Now on demand 24/7 on the iHeartRadio app. Here's Esther Dillard.
15: Thanks, Bree. It's Tuesday, May 5th. I'm Esther Dillard. New York City's Mayor Zahra Mamdani announced high-speed broadband is coming to the South Bronx and Upper Manhattan neighborhoods free of charge this summer.
16: And will provide 2,200 apartments across 39 buildings of affordable housing with free internet for the next 3 years. And it will go a long way towards expanding digital equity in the Bronx and Upper Manhattan. Right now, we know that 1 in 5 residents of the Bronx lack internet connectivity.
15: It's a $2 million pilot program spearheaded by the New York Public Library that Mamdani says will help low-income New Yorkers get jobs and find no-cost childcare. Congressman Richie Torres helped secure the money for the project.
19: Back in 2020, during the depths of COVID, we saw the digital divide deprive our most vulnerable children of access to an education and our most vulnerable seniors of access to health care. That is why our $2 million appropriation is not an expense, it is an investment in the health, education, and future of the Bronx.
15: Meantime, the closure of Florida-based Spirit Airlines isn't leaving just thousands of travelers stranded. Thousands of employees are now out of a job. Broward Commissioner Michael Udine says the county is doing everything it can to help.
20: CareerSource Broward is doing an emergency job fair later on today. Broward County has one set at Port Everglades in the next couple of weeks, and I think you'll see more of these popping up.
15: Spirit of Dania Beach was the largest budget airline operating out of Fort Lauderdale Hollywood International. American and Delta Airlines are offering reduced fares for Spirit customers hit by the sudden closure. A federal appeals court, which blocks doctors from sending the abortion pill through the mail, has been put on hold. The order was made by Supreme Court Justice Samuel Alito, who set a briefing for this week. Two companies that manufacture mifepristone have asked the Supreme Court to pause Friday's ruling. They claimed that it would cause immediate chaos. The ruling could mean that there will be arguments at the high court before its summer recess. And finally, we're taking a brief look at last month when Black actress Jennifer Lewis took home a special honor from the 2026 National Action Network Convention Women's Luncheon. The Reverend Al Sharpton announced that they were giving Lewis the Cultural Icon Award for inspiring generations with her activism. One of many messages she shared with the audience was one she gave to Congresswoman Ayanna Pressley.
0: The light of our soul will dissipate this hate. The fire in that light will burn this darkness down.
15: 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I'm Esther Dillard on your home for Black News First, the Black Information Network.
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24: In December of 2020, Danita Johnson was announced as the new president of DC United, making her the first African-American woman or man to hold that role for a Major League Soccer club. A native of Fayetteville and graduate of Western Carolina University in 2005, she's also a member of the historically black sorority Delta Sigma Theta. One of her early career highlights was playing a role in launching the Bakersfield Jam of the NBA G League. And just before joining DC United, she was president and COO of the Los Angeles Sparks. As if running one of the most storied

0: Boys and Girls Club of America, a member of the Rotary International, and a mentor with the Wise Within program, Johnson stands as an inspiration for Black leadership in the realm of sports and beyond, making Danita Johnson another name you should know. I'm Wesson Tishome for the Black Information Network.
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3: I'm Kevin Brown on your home for Black News First, the Black Information Network. The ripple effect of an abrupt shutdown of Spirit Airlines is being felt by air travelers. Correspondent Perry Williams has more.
4: The discount flyer ran out of cash and failed to secure a $500 million federal bailout, not to mention facing surging fuel prices. This air passenger at O'Hare Airport was able to rebook a different airline that had a discount fare.
5: I jumped on United's website. They actually had a deal for Spirit flyers that capped their costs.
4: United says they're capping fares for Spirit travelers for the next 2 weeks. Southwest, JetBlue, and Delta are offering reduced fares for Spirit flyers.
3: It was revealed this week that an Austin area teacher who was arrested for molesting an eighth grade student was on the Texas Juvenile Justice Department's Do Not Hire list. It's raising questions about how thoroughly school districts vet their employees.
6: We've seen too many examples of educator sexual misconduct.
3: Corey DeAngelis says the Texas Education Agency is cracking down. They've hired a staffer to lead teacher conduct investigations. Inappropriate relationships happen more than you think, he said. A 23-year-old man has pleaded guilty to aggravated manslaughter for the shooting death of 9-year-old Sequoia Bacon Jones in Trenton, New Jersey. The shooting stemmed from a social media feud that escalated into a physical altercation at an apartment complex. Isaiah Roberts, who's Black, the man responsible, was directed to shoot a family nemesis, but ended up firing into a crowd, hitting Sequoia with a stray bullet. Despite not intending to harm the girl, Roberts showed a reckless disregard for human life. He faces close to 20 years in prison as part of a plea agreement. A Missouri defense attorney may have his law license suspended for using a racial slur against a Black assistant prosecutor in court. The incident happened March 2024 when the attorney, Scott Campbell, allegedly referred to the prosecutor using a derogatory term. The prosecutor, Lynette Lockhart, filed a complaint with the Missouri bar expressing the emotional impact of the slur on her. Campbell admitted to using the slur and resigned from his position on a judicial commission. The Missouri Supreme Court is now considering whether Campbell should face suspension, disbarment, or reprimand for his actions. A North Carolina resource officer has been suspended without pay after body slamming a female high school student, causing her to lose consciousness and experience a seizure. The incident, captured in a viral video, led to the officer's suspension for 2 days and removal as the school's resource officer. The student's family is demanding justice and seeking legal action as she reportedly suffered a serious brain injury. The officer's actions have sparked mixed reactions, with some calling for more context and others criticizing the use of excessive force. The police department has not commented on the officer's new position, and it remains unclear if legal action will be pursued by the student's family. I'm Kevin Brown on your home for Black News First, the Black Information Network.
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8: 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More than 200,000 Black soldiers fought in the Civil War, many for a freedom they have never known. 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

0: live and creating new ones. And it's part of Black history still being written every time a diner takes that first bite. I'm Esther Dillard for the Black Information Network.
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3: Corey Lee Patterson is suing the Taste of Philly Development Company. Patterson claims he endured repeated racist treatment on the job.
2: The perspective you want.
4: Virginia divorce laws could change after the contentious divorce of former Lieutenant Governor Justin Fairfax, who murdered his wife and then committed suicide.
1: The Black Information Network.
5: Chicago Mayor Brandon Johnson is establishing a year-round youth peacekeeping program, hiring 50 youth peacekeepers and 4 youth safety advisors.
2: Black news first.
6: The opinions, beliefs, and viewpoints expressed in this commentary are those of the author and do not necessarily represent those of BIN and its founding partners and employees. Now it's time to bring the funk with Roland S. Martin.
7: I'm on my way right now to Louisiana, where something nefarious is happening after the Republican right-wing Supreme Court ruled 6-3 in the Louisiana versus Calais decision. Louisiana's MAGA governor, Jeff Landry, has ordered the end of the election that is taking place to allow for the legislature to draw new maps. Now, let me explain to you what's going on here. Literally, people are already voting. What's happening right now is that early voting was supposed to start on Saturday. Absentee ballots have already been sent out overseas. And so people have been casting votes in this upcoming primary in Louisiana. But Jeff Landry wants to cancel the election in order for the Louisiana legislature to draw new maps after the decision. Now, what they are going to do is likely wipe out that second black district that was created just a couple of years ago, occupied by Congressman Cleo Fields. They could very well wipe out the congressional seat held by Congressman Troy Carter. Let me say it again. Republicans in Louisiana have called for the cancellation of an election when voting is already underway. Folks, we have warned y'all about this. This is how far Republicans are going to go in order to destroy black political power in Louisiana. And this is why we have been saying repeatedly that black voters in Louisiana cannot sit elections out, that they must be maximizing their power. Black voters make up more than 30% in Louisiana. They could shut down MAGA if they use their power to vote. I'm Roland Martin on the Black Information Network.
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8: Here's what's trending this hour. U.S. efforts to guide stranded vessels in the Strait of Hormuz are underway. Iran claims it struck a U.S. naval ship attempting to enter the strait. Former New York City Mayor Rudy Giuliani is still hospitalized in critical but stable condition. A spokesperson for the 81-year-old said Giuliani is recovering from pneumonia and is being monitored as a precautionary measure. And drivers across the country are still seeing the price at the gas pump climb. I'm Amber Payton, and that's what's trending.
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9: Another three!
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11: The second round of the NBA playoffs is underway.
9: Again, it's White with a strip.
11: The top-seeded Detroit Pistons and Cleveland Cavaliers go head-to-head. The New York Knickerbockers and Philadelphia 76ers battle. The San Antonio Spurs will play the Minnesota Timberwolves. And the Lakers of Los Angeles will try to take down the defending champion Oklahoma City Thunder.
9: The screen created space. Brown got the contact and puts it home.
11: All of this after the Orlando Magic have fired head coach Jamal Mosley. After 5 seasons, Mosley's tenure in Orlando included 3 playoff appearances, and the head coach dealt with a ton of injuries to his stars during his tenure. Former NFL star Antonio Brown has been dealt a setback in Miami-Dade County, Florida. The judge denied his attorney's request to allow the wide receiver to travel 3 times a week to Philadelphia to help an Eagles wide receiver train ahead of the NFL season. He is set to go to trial in January for attempted second-degree murder. Get your sports at 14 and 44 past each and every hour. I'm Ray Harris on the Black Information Network.
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8: Entertainment news on the Black

opening weekend and more than $200 million worldwide. Producers say the sequel would explore Jackson's career beyond the late 80s. However, the sequel faces a major legal challenge tied to a 1993 settlement with Jordan Chandler, which prohibits any depiction or reference to the accuser in film or television. That restriction limits how the later chapters of Jackson's life can be portrayed. And actor Taye Diggs is stepping deeper into the world of short-form storytelling with the launch of his own microdrama platform. Diggs and a group of producing partners have announced Microhouse Films, a mobile-first platform designed specifically for vertical, bite-sized drama content. This platform puts creative and financial control directly in the hands of filmmakers, allowing them to decide how their series are released and monetized. With the latest

on Birdman Williams and Ronald Slim Williams, the label would lift the Louisiana rappers from local stages to national acclaim. Juvenile, BG, Turk, Bulletproof, and later Lil Wayne would form the Hot Boys and would catch the attention of Universal Record executives.

0: By signing Nicki Minaj, Drake, and DJ Khaled.
1: In this very moment, I'm king. In this very moment, I slay Goliath with a sling.
0: In May of this year, Cash Money Records donated over $225,000 to Forward Together New Orleans to help pay the June rent for hundreds of tenants residing in various projects around the Big Easy. This is Frankie Darcel for the Black Information Network.
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5: And I'm Nicole Deal. On your home for 24/7 News, the Black Information Network.
4: We begin with Republican reaction to the recent Supreme Court ruling striking down parts of the Voting Rights Act. GOP Senator Marsha Blackburn is wasting no time calling for a redistricting of Tennessee to remove a congressional seat in Memphis.
6: Memphis is predominantly a black populated city. Her comments come on the heels of a decision by the U.S. Supreme Court that voided Louisiana's map. And that included a second majority black congressional district. The case was centered around how much race can be considered when lawmakers redraw districts. Blackburn urged lawmakers to convene a special session to redistrict another Republican seat in Memphis. She is running to become the state's next governor and vowed to do everything she can to make the new map a reality. I'm Morgan Wood on the Black Information Network.
5: Now to Detroit, Michigan. As gas prices keep rising with no end in sight, food truck owners say they are taking a hard hit. Nacho Grill owner Lynette Rogers says she is doing everything she can right now to keep prices steady.
7: It happened overnight. We woke up and we're like, ouch. Just, you know, doing my best behind the scenes, like the Wizard of Oz, not to pass the prices on to the customer.
5: Hero or villain owner Richard Simola says he has avoided filling up as long as he could, and he is hoping to make back the $120 he recently spent to fill up his tank. Impasto senior manager Kayla Polidori says they spent between $80 and $160 filling up their food trucks, and so far have not had to raise prices. According to census.gov, 75.3% of Detroit residents identify as black or African American. In the midst of grief, a black Charlotte, North Carolina family is expressing outrage.
8: My son was taken violently, senselessly, by a coward. It makes no sense. Someone needs to answer for that.
5: You just heard from Tina Sellers. Her comments come after the man accused of killing her son refused to appear in court for his scheduled hearing. The suspect is Marquel Pettiford, who faces charges of first-degree murder and possession of a firearm by a felon. Prosecutors say Sellers, while working as a tow enforcement employee, was gunned down by Pettiford after seeing the victim place a boot on his car. There is a plea offer on the table, good for 14 days. It allows Pettiford to plead guilty to second-degree murder.
4: And finally, the A.G. Gaston Boys and Girls Club in Birmingham, Alabama, is celebrating its 60th anniversary, continuing the legacy of its black founder, A.G. Gaston. The club, which serves over 20,000 young people, focuses on offering academic and recreational services. For more international, national, state, and local news impacting the black community, listen to the Black Information Network on the iHeartRadio app or log on to BINnews.com. 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
10: If you fly cheap, this is going to hit your wallet. Spirit Airlines has shut down operations after failing to secure a $500 million federal bailout. All flights are now canceled, and the airline says customers will be refunded. But here's the bigger picture. Spirit was one of the biggest low-cost carriers in the country, known for those rock-bottom fares. Without it, competition drops and prices could go up. The airline says rising fuel costs tied to the war in Iran pushed it over the edge, while officials say the company was already struggling financially. Other airlines are stepping in, offering discounted fares and rebooking passengers, but experts warn that may not last. Bottom line, fewer budget airlines means fewer cheaper seats, and that could mean higher ticket prices the next time you fly. With Money News at 24 and 54 minutes past each hour, I'm Mimi Brown on your home for Black News First, the Black Information Network.
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12: I'm Misty Jordan on your home for 24/7 News, the Black Information Network. Al Sharpton is no fan of what Florida Governor Ron DeSantis did in a speech last week. During the speech, the Republican governor did an impression of House Minority Leader Hakeem Jeffries, who was Black.
13: And we've got this guy, Hakeem Jeffries. And, you know, he goes out there and he's like,
14: we're going to do maximum warfare against Republicans. Florida Republicans, you F around, you're going to find out all this stuff.
12: On MS Now, Sharpton said DeSantis was using an offensive accent that was racist. Florida Democratic Chair Nikki Fried said DeSantis was trying to dehumanize Jeffries and dismantle human decency. Delta is continuing to help passengers affected by the sudden shutdown of Spirit Airlines. The Atlanta-based airline says reduced non-refundable fares are being offered through Friday for all domestic markets where Spirit operates. Michelle Burrow of Raleigh, North Carolina, said she was stranded in South Florida with her grandchildren because of the shutdown. Burrow said she scrambled to buy tickets on another airline.
15: To use two separate cards to be able to buy these tickets. So it's really put us in a bind.
12: Other airlines are offering similar aid to Spirit customers. Jefferson Avenue Presbyterian Church is celebrating 100 years in Detroit's Indian Village neighborhood. Pastor Reverend Laura Kelsey says the church has been around for generations and is rooted in a mission of being inclusive.
16: This is a church for generations where people can come and be loved and experience that love no matter who you are.
12: The church has been operating in Detroit for 172 years and has been in their current location since 1926. And the Tennessee NAACP will host a forum to help inform Memphis area residents of their voting rights. The forum is being held in response to Governor Bill Lee's call for a special session of the state's legislature to redraw Tennessee's congressional districts. Organizers say they plan to walk voters through their rights and outline steps to protect voting rights across Tennessee. For more on these stories, plus international, national, state, and local news impacting the Black community, listen to the Black Information Network on the iHeartRadio app or log on to BINnews.com. I'm Misty Jordan on your home for Black News First, the Black Information Network. 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
4: U.S. efforts to guide stranded vessels in the Strait of Hormuz are underway. Iran has claimed it struck a U.S. naval ship attempting to enter the strait. U.S. Central Command has denied the report. CENTCOM later said two U.S.-flagged merchant vessels went through the strait successfully. Meanwhile, the United Arab Emirates says Iran launched a missile attack at its territory. And gas prices continue to climb. Treasury Secretary Scott Bessent says the high prices will come down once the war in Iran has ended.
17: I am confident on the other side of this, the world's going to be awash in oil. The UAE has come out of OPEC. They're going to be pumping more. OPEC just announced they're going to be pumping more. And the U.S. has record crude deliveries.
4: The average cost of a gallon of regular is just under $4.46. California has the highest gas prices in the nation at $6.11.
18: Want to make a difference? 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
19: Released in 1995, Ngozi Onwuara's Welcome to the Terror Dome was the first theatrically distributed British feature film directed by a black woman. Inspired by Public Enemy's song of the same name, the movie is part Afrofuturism, part political cinema, part Greek tragedy. Welcome to the Terror Dome is set in the past and the future, from enslaved people on a beach to the McBride family trying to navigate life in a state-sanctioned slum, where all blacks are forced to live and where police brutalize inhabitants while ensuring all guns and drugs stay in the Terror Dome. Onwuara's unflinching and unapologetic view of race relations and how little has changed was out of step with the 90s movie establishment. Variety called it a low-budget spitball of militant black grandstanding. But made on a shoestring budget over the course of 3 years, Welcome to the Terror Dome is now seen as a grainy, gritty, angry, and not totally inaccurate commentary that was a quarter of a century ahead of its time, making it another essential black film. I'm Wesson Tishome for the Black Information Network.
20: I'm Bree Wood with BIN News Now. Three people are dead and five others critically hurt after a large fire in Upper Manhattan.
21: There's been plenty of fires. They have a lot of issues in the building, gas leakage.
20: Flames tore through a six-story building in Inwood, displacing more than 100 residents. Fire officials say open apartment doors helped fuel the blaze. Ford is recalling more than 179,000 vehicles. Federal regulators say a defect in the front seat frame of late-model Broncos and Ranger pickups could increase injury risk in a crash. The recall includes 2024 through 2026 Bronco SUVs. And police are investigating conflicting reports of a shooting outside Chris Brown's Los Angeles home. A woman told officers a man fired at her car, while the suspect claims she ran over his foot. Brown says he knows nothing about the incident. Get BIN News Now on demand 24/7 on the iHeartRadio app.
22: Mike Island on your home for 24/7 News, the Black Information Network. A redrawing of congressional maps is continuing to affect mostly black populations across the United States. According to WHBQ, a Democratic mayor of a largely black metropolitan city is pushing to make sure the decision makers in the state of Tennessee have their diverse local populations in mind. Take Memphis Mayor Paul Young, for instance. He tells WHBQ's Good Morning Memphis that his city makes huge contributions to the economy of the entire state. WHBQ reports there is a special session in Nashville calling for a congressional redraw. The African-American mayor says it is important that they have someone that can speak on behalf of the local population and not lump them in with other less diverse areas around the state.
23: We need diversity of opinion, diversity of thought, and we need the voice of Memphis at the table when it comes to those federal decisions. And so my hope is that Republicans and Democrats at the state level will vote against this change.
22: He says he hopes both Republicans and Democrats vote against the redraw. Another topic that is crucial is the issue of crime. Like in many other major cities across the U.S., the crime numbers are reportedly down. Young agrees the numbers are down, but the crime is still here.
23: There are a lot of issues that lead to the instances of crime that we see. Those are the types of things that are going to require us to make investments in other areas in addition to law enforcement. We're going to have to invest in things that can really help change the minds of people.
22: Young cautions that nationwide, there is no time for complacency because the numbers are down. He says the work is not done. Spirit Airlines is pointing to an increase in fuel prices as the reason for its closure. Court papers filed Monday show the airline pointed to recent geopolitical events as a factor behind the shutdown. Other airlines struggling with the high price of jet fuel due to the war with Iran are asking the White House for relief money. Transportation Secretary Sean Duffy says the airlines are trying to benefit off the government's attempt to help Spirit.
24: What other airlines see as an opportunity? Is this an opportunity for us to get money as well to help our airline out? Not necessarily based on need, but based on opportunity.
22: According to the filings, Spirit says there was no longer any viable path to a restructuring or continued operations. The president says a vital service to the United States is small business. A summit was held for small businesses at the White House on Monday. Trump called small business the lifeblood of the American economy and added provisions from his big, beautiful bill, which includes no tax on tips and overtime. The president says those provisions helped small businesses to grow. For more on these stories and national, international, state, and local news impacting the Black community, listen to the Black Information Network on the free iHeartRadio app or log on to BINnews.com. 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
3: 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BIN Columbus.
2: Columbus speaks. We listen.
19: Walter Anderson was a pianist, professor, composer, and the first African-American man to become head of the music department at Antioch College in 1946. This made him the first Black man to chair a department outside of the nation's historically Black colleges. The Zanesville, Ohio native attended Oberlin College and studied music at the Berkshire Music Center and Cleveland Institute of Music in his youth. Anderson was a pioneer in the academic world, and in 1968, he was appointed director of music programs at the National Endowment for the Arts. At the NEA, he developed grant guidelines that garnered private sector support for the arts. And in 1979, he was awarded the Special Citation for Distinguished Service to the Arts. Walter Anderson passed away in November of 2003, but his legacy continues to live on through numerous accolades and his variations in orchestration. And that's a fact. I'm Wesson Tishome for the Black Information Network.
3: 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BIN Columbus.
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0: I'm Kevin Brown on your home for Black News First, the Black Information Network. Close to 1,000 volunteers are helping build homes in Southwest Atlanta this week. It marks the 40th annual Jimmy and Rosalind Carter Work Project. Black Senior Vice President for Habitat for Humanity International in the U.S. and Canada, Adrian Goolsbee, spoke about the impact and urgent need for affordable housing in Metro Atlanta.
1: So Habitat fills that void as being the starter home kind of like guru and working with others to build these starter homes. And sometimes it's a forever home.
0: This week's goal is to build at least 24 Habitat for Humanity homes in the Sylvan Hills neighborhood. The mortgages are based on the homeowner's income. Customers and employees at a Denver restaurant are okay after an unpleasant surprise interrupted their Sunday. A U-Haul truck crashed into the side of Ollie and Parks, and owner Jason Alfonso says it was right where the bar is, narrowly missing the bartender working at the time.
6: Thank God the bartender was outside, like, you know, servicing some tables out here, because he's normally back there.
0: Ollie and Parks is located at the corner of 17th and Park Avenue. Alfonso says police told him the driver may have had a medical emergency. The truck missed a major support beam for the apartments above the restaurant, but the damage is still being assessed. Owner Jason says reopening the restaurant will be a lengthy process after the U-Haul truck crash.
6: I have no clue what's going to happen here. I mean, this is going to be a while.
0: Tennessee lawmakers are heading back to the Capitol as Governor Bill Lee calls for a special session focused on revisiting the state's congressional map. The governor says the goal is to ensure district lines are fair, legal, and meet upcoming election deadlines, but the move is already sparking sharp debate. Republican leaders say the session could strengthen a state's representation in Congress, while Democrats and advocacy groups argue the timing raises concerns about voter impact, especially in Memphis and its majority Black district. Lawmakers are expected to begin discussions as soon as the session opens, with any proposed changes likely to move quickly through the legislature. Florida's unemployment rate is rising again. State labor officials say the jobless rate rose to 4.7% in March, up a tenth of a point from February and more than a full point higher than a year ago. That translates to about 523,000 Floridians out of work statewide. Joblessness in Florida also continues to run higher than the national unemployment rate. Timothy Brown, a 46-year-old New York City Black man, filed a lawsuit against the city following a violent encounter with police officers in a liquor store on April 14th. The incident, captured on camera and shared widely on social media, shows officers beating and dragging Brown. Brown expressed that he was brutally beaten for no reason and that the experience has had a lasting impact on his life. His lawyer aims to hold the officers accountable for their actions and seek justice for Brown. I'm Kevin Brown on your home for Black News First, the Black Information Network.
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8: Remember how the 14-year-old version of yourself felt? 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Dear Young Rocker, you live in a different time. 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Struggling with anger and body issues. Crushing on someone so hard you can't breathe around them. Experiencing how truly awful a first kiss can be. 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You lived through it. You're living through it now. You got this, kid.
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9: 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Our journalists come from the communities they report on, and that matters because representation shapes how stories are told and how truth is heard. We're not just chasing headlines. We're holding power accountable and lifting up the stories that others overlooked. You deserve to hear your news your way. That's why we're here. With Black News First, this is the Black Information Network.
10: The opinion, beliefs, and viewpoints expressed in this commentary are those of the author and do not necessarily represent those of BIN and its founding partners and employees.
25: The problem isn't Washington, it's what we the people have become. I'm James T. Harris, and I have something to say. There was a time in this country when political opponents could go at it all day and still sit down together at night. Ronald Reagan and Tip O'Neill fought hard over taxes, spending, and the direction of America. But when the day was done, they respected each other as men. That wasn't weakness. That was leadership. And it worked. So what changed? The left didn't just move left. It became radicalized. And then came Trump derangement syndrome. From the moment Donald Trump entered the arena, the goal wasn't to debate him. It was to destroy him. Before he was sworn in, calls for removal. During his presidency, endless investigations. After he left, criminal charges. And now, promises of more if power shifts. That's not politics. That's obsession. And Washington didn't create it. It reflects it, because out here in the real world, the same thing is happening. People aren't disagreeing anymore. They're disconnecting, friendships ending, families dividing, not over actions, but over beliefs. And let's be honest, This isn't happening evenly. The left has turned disagreement into disqualification. If you don't agree, you're not just wrong. You're unacceptable. That kills compromise because you can't work with people you've already decided are beneath you. That's how a country breaks down, not from bad laws, but from a broken culture, a culture that doesn't want debate. It wants domination. Reagan and O'Neill understood something we've forgotten. You can fight hard without losing your humanity. Today, too many people don't want to win the argument. They want to erase the opposition, and that's how a nation loses itself. I'm James T. Harris for the Black Information Network.
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11: Here's what's trending this hour. Mail order access to the abortion pill is being temporarily restored by the U.S. Supreme Court. The justices issued an emergency order Monday, pausing a lower court ruling that blocked mifepristone from being prescribed via telemedicine and delivered by mail. That decision is now on hold until at least May 11th as the court considers the case. Use of the drug has increased since Roe v. Wade was overturned. I'm Bree Wood with What's Trending.
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12: An HBCU program is making history on the track. Virginia Union University has just captured the CIAA Men's Outdoor Track and Field Championship, marking its first outdoor title in 92 years. The Panthers scored 150.5 points to secure the win, ending a drought that dates back to 1934. Virginia Union showed depth across multiple events, proving this championship wasn't about one standout athlete, but a full team effort coming together at the right time. VUU head track and field coach Frank Charles spoke with

0: and he can't wait to see what the future has in store for the team. With the latest in HBCU news, I'm Morgan Wood on the Black Information Network, BINnews.com, your home for Black news first.
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1: In an update to a story we previously reported, Real Housewives of Atlanta star Drew Sidora has lost her attempt to delay a court order requiring her to move out of her Georgia home amid her ongoing divorce. A judge declined to reconsider the ruling, keeping a deadline that requires Sidora to vacate the property by the end of May. The order is part of her divorce battle with ex Ralph Pittman, who has been granted primary custody of their children. In more entertainment news, Starz has ordered a new 8-episode family drama set in the world of Black rodeo culture in Southeast Texas. The series comes from Damascus showrunner Kirk A. Moore and follows three siblings navigating family legacy, rivalry, and unfinished business tied to their parents. Described as blending hip-hop swagger with country soul, the show highlights Black Southern life. And Taraji P. Henson is celebrating a major milestone, purchasing a $6.4 million home in the Hollywood Hills. Henson says the purchase reflects just how far she's come while still proudly embracing her roots as an around-the-way girl. With the latest in entertainment at 17 and 47 minutes past each hour, I'm Bree Wood on the Black Information Network, your home for Black News First.
2: Betty Gray Mabry in Durham, North Carolina on July 26, 1944. Betty Davis was a force of nature. At 16, she attended the Fashion Institute of Technology and began working as a model in New York, a career she would maintain while building her music credentials, which include writing the Chamber Brothers' Uptown. In 1968, she would marry Miles Davis, who would credit her for introducing him to Jimi Hendrix and Sly Stone. His jazz fusion phase would soon follow. After their divorce in the early 70s, Betty Davis would release a series of hard-charging funk albums.
3: They say I'm different because I'm a piece of sugar cane. Sweet to the core, that's right, I got a real bone.
2: Her candid and controversial expression of Black female sexuality would be barred from U.S. TV and receive no radio support. But the door had been kicked open. And thanks to Betty Davis, countless nasty gals continue to walk through it today.
4: I'm Mike Moore.
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4: As expected, the man charged with shooting and killing a Chicago police officer and critically wounding another recently at Swedish Hospital will remain behind bars. Alfonso Talley's family believes he's innocent.
6: Was not in his right state of mind, and the story doesn't add up. And I say he's a very innocent man. We're going to prove him right.
4: Talley, who is Black, was ordered detained while appearing in court on several charges, including murder and attempted murder. Prosecutors say Talley took a gun into the hospital after he was arrested for pistol whipping a female employee at a Family Dollar store. He allegedly then pulled the gun from under a blanket and shot and killed Officer John Bartholomew and wounded his partner. Investigators say the officers had escorted Talley to the hospital after he claimed he had ingested drugs.
5: A Jacksonville, Florida Black woman testifies to killing a man.
7: So I didn't know what he was going to do. And any time he grabbed me, that made me feel scared.
5: That is 22-year-old Journey McGrew testifying that she feared what Waduta Woodley might do to her. McGrew claimed 41-year-old Woodley had groomed her since childhood. She also claimed that he molested her several times while she was in elementary school. Cops found Woodley's bloody body in June of 2025. He had been beaten to death with a hammer. During testimony, McGrew also testified she was diagnosed with psychosis and post-traumatic stress disorder. The victim's mother spoke on her son's behalf.
7: He was a brother. He was an uncle. He was a nephew. He was a cousin. And he was an opponent. He was a handyman.
5: Another hearing has been set for Monday to determine the final sentencing date. And back now to Chicago, where a former Chicago Inspector General joins Illinois Black Attorney General Kwame Raoul's office. Deborah Witzberg is joining Raoul's office as his chief of staff. Witzberg's appointment comes just days after her term as Chicago's top watchdog ended. Raoul praised Witzberg's experience and service to the city of Chicago, highlighting her distinguished record. Witzberg is settling into her new role, bringing her expertise to the state's public attorney's office.
4: A Black woman is fighting for her life inside a Memphis, Tennessee ICU unit after being shot. Cops are now saying this is being investigated as a domestic violence crime. Police have identified the suspect as Travis Carter, who has been charged. Fox 13 spoke with Tanika Wellington, a Black survivor of domestic violence.
8: I'm quite sure Jasmine never thought that he would, you know, kill her. He probably told her that several times, but in her head, she probably thought that he would never do that.
4: The Memphis Police Department is not releasing the woman's name. And finally, Detroit Public Schools Community District will host its 57th annual Evening of Fine Arts at the Fox Theater on May 6th. It'll showcase the talent of student performers and visual artists. The event will feature 27 performances, 26 student visual works of art, a jazz trio, choir performances, and a preview from the musical Once on This Island. I'm Mike Moore, along with Nicole Deal, on your home for 24/7 News, the Black Information Network.
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9: We do have an affordability crisis in America. It's not a hoax. It's very real, and it's impacting people all throughout the land.
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11: 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The hip-hop pioneer, rest in peace, finally gets justice.
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12: A 10-year-old boy has died in Georgia after being shot in the head, reportedly by his 4-year-old sister. His mother, Daisha Williams, is now facing second-degree murder charges.
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14: And this may be some relief, especially for small businesses. Companies that paid those Trump-era tariffs, now struck down, are finally set to start getting that money back. We're talking about $166 billion the government collected and now owes back to businesses. Refunds could start going out as early as mid-May. Why this matters? Well, a lot of small businesses, including black-owned businesses, were hit hard by these tariffs. That's money they had to front, cutting into profits, raising prices, and in some cases, slowing growth. Now they're trying to get that money back, but it hasn't been easy. Some business owners say the system to file claims has been confusing, with delays, crashes, and long wait times just to apply. Bottom line, this is money businesses have been waiting on. And getting it back could help them stabilize and possibly bring some relief to prices for customers as well. With Money News at 24 and 54 minutes past each hour, I'm Mimi Brown on your home for Black News First, the Black Information Network.
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5: I'm Misty Jordan on your home for 24/7 News, the Black Information Network. Starting this week, President Trump is rolling out a new tariff on cars and trucks coming from the European Union. Friday, Trump announced that the tariff would increase to 25%.
15: We raised the tariffs on cars coming in from the European Union because the European Union was not adhering to the trade deal we have.
5: The U.S. lowered auto tariffs on the EU to 15% as a part of a new trade deal. But Trump says the EU is not keeping their end of the bargain to drop tariffs on U.S. automakers. The black man accused of stalking and trying to kidnap Memphis Mayor Paul Young last year, 25-year-old Trenton Apston, is due back in court this week. Apston entered a not guilty plea, but admits there is enough evidence to convict him. Last June, police said Apston showed up at the black mayor's home with rope, duct tape, and a taser. This black judge explained what investigators found in his storage unit.
16: What's equally troubling is that upon investigation, detectives located in the defendant's storage locker a list of names of 5 elected or appointed officials, including spouses' names and names of their children.
5: Trenton Apston is charged with attempted kidnapping, stalking, and trespassing. If convicted, he faces up to 20 years in prison. The collapse of Spirit Airlines is affecting thousands of employees and travelers. Saturday, the discount carrier canceled all flights and announced it was going out of business after failing to reach a deal for government bailout. Several major airline carriers are offering reduced fares and other support for Spirit customers. Katie Nastro of Going.com says this may impact all travel in the future.
17: Unfortunately for travelers, trying to find affordability with one less carrier in the market is really going to be tough.
5: Nastro says the existence of Spirits in the market brought down ticket fares overall by an estimated 14%. And former President Joe Biden is throwing his political weight behind a candidate in the race for Georgia's governor. He announced his endorsement of former Atlanta mayor Keisha Lance Bottoms in the Democratic primary, which comes up this month. Bottoms served as a senior advisor for part of Biden's presidential term. Other Democratic candidates include former Lieutenant Governor Jeff Duncan. I'm Misty Jordan, along with Esther Dillard, on your home for Black News First, the Black Information Network. Now, here's your Healthy Minute.
10: A new health report shows nearly 13% of Americans are now using drugs, marijuana, and other supplements like melatonin just to fall asleep. But doctors say that's not fixing the real problem. Dr. Joe Gelati warns these sleep aids don't address underlying issues like anxiety, sleep apnea, or chronic stress. And relying on them long-term can lead to dependency and withdrawal. Sleep disparities are real. About 43% of Black Americans get less than the recommended 7 hours of sleep, often tied to stress, economic pressure, and even the impact of discrimination. And poor sleep isn't just about being tired. It's being linked to higher risk of heart disease, diabetes, and mental health challenges. Doctors say the fix starts with behavior like cutting screen time at least 2 hours before bed and addressing root causes, not masking them. That's your Healthy Minutes. I'm Morgan Wood on the Black Information Network.
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19: 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You're trying to accomplish different things in the live show than you are on the record. And don't be kind of beholden to one side when you're doing the other side.
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20: For BIN News this hour, I'm Esther Dillard. Coming up,
21: and will provide 2,200 apartments across 39 buildings of affordable housing with free internet for the next 3 years.
20: Neighborhoods in New York's South Bronx and Upper Manhattan will get free internet access through a new program. The closure of Florida-based Spirit Airlines isn't just leaving thousands of travelers stranded. Thousands of employees are now out of a job. And words of encouragement from Black actress Jennifer Lewis. But first, here's BIN News Now.
22: Transportation Secretary Sean Duffy is blaming the Biden administration for Spirit Airlines shutting down.
23: Spirit tried to merge with JetBlue. The Joe Biden, Pete Buttigieg administration and DOJ tanked that deal.
22: On ABC's This Week, Duffy praised other airlines for helping stranded passengers and said Spirit employees now have priority access to apply for new airline jobs. A Black Richmond, Virginia mother is recovering after surviving a domestic shooting that killed her two children. Police say Tiffany Terry's boyfriend opened fire inside their home, killing 18-year-old Zion and 14-year-old Sadie. The suspect is now in custody. And Janet Jackson will make a special appearance at this week's Grammy Hall of Fame Gala. Her album Rhythm Nation 1814 is being inducted with performances by George Clinton, the Wilson Sisters of Heart, and Teddy Swims, May 8th in L.A. Get BIN News Now on demand 24/7 on the iHeartRadio app. Here's Esther Dillard.
20: Thanks, Bree. It's Tuesday, May 5th. I'm Esther Dillard. New York City's Mayor Zohran Mamdani announced high-speed broadband is coming to the South Bronx and Upper Manhattan neighborhoods free of charge this summer.
21: And will provide 2,200 apartments across 39 buildings of affordable housing with free internet for the next 3 years. And it will go a long way towards expanding digital equity in the Bronx and Upper Manhattan. Right now, we know that 1 in 5 residents of the Bronx lack internet connectivity.
20: It's a $2 million pilot program spearheaded by the New York Public Library that Mamdani says will help low-income New Yorkers get jobs and find no-cost childcare. Congressman Richie Torres helped secure the money for the project.
24: Back in 2020, during the depths of COVID, we saw the digital divide deprive our most vulnerable children of access to an education and our most vulnerable seniors of access to health care. That is why our $2 million appropriation is not an expense, it is an investment in the health, education, and future of the Bronx.
20: Meantime, the closure of Florida-based Spirit Airlines isn't leaving just thousands of travelers stranded. Thousands of employees are now out of a job. Broward Commissioner Michael Udine says the county is doing everything it can to help.
25: CareerSource Broward is doing an emergency job fair later on today. Broward County has one set at Port Everglades in the next couple weeks, and I think you'll see more of these popping up.
20: Spirit of Dania Beach was the largest budget airline operating out of Fort Lauderdale Hollywood International. American and Delta Airlines are offering reduced fares for Spirit customers hit by the sudden closure. A federal appeals court, which blocks doctors from sending the abortion pill through the mail, has been put on hold. The order was made by Supreme Court Justice Samuel Alito, who set a briefing for this week. Two companies that manufacture mifepristone have asked the Supreme Court to pause Friday's ruling. They claimed that it would cause immediate chaos. The ruling could mean that there will be arguments at the high court before its summer recess. And finally, we're taking a brief look at last month when Black actress Jennifer Lewis took home a special honor from the 2026 National Action Network Convention Women's Luncheon. The Reverend Al Sharpton announced that they were giving Lewis the Cultural Icon Award for inspiring generations with her activism. One of many messages she shared with the audience was one she gave to Congresswoman Ayanna Pressley.
1: The light of our soul will dissipate this hate. The fire in that light will burn this darkness down.
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3: John Elroy Sanford was born in St. Louis and raised on the south side of Chicago. His reddish hair and complexion would lead to a nickname, Red Fox. Best known for his role as Fred G. Sanford on the popular TV show Sanford and Son, Red would get his start in nightclubs on the East Coast, but find real success in the West, becoming one of the first Black comedians to perform for white audiences on the Vegas Strip. He would sign a multi-album deal and release comedy records that inspire to this day.
4: What if our ears had been back here? You'd have to pull your pants down to hear what I'm saying.
3: Sanford and Son would run from 1972 to 1977, making Fox and his long list of co-stars household names. On October 11th, 1991, while co-starring with Della Reese in The Royal Family, Fox would suffer a heart attack on set and later pass away at the hospital. Red Fox was 68 years old, and while the big one finally got him, Red's legacy lives on through a body of work that includes 50 comedy albums, TV shows, and several films. Rest in power to the one and only Red Fox. This is Wesson Tishome for the Black Information Network.
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12: I'm Kevin Brown on your home for Black News First, the Black Information Network. The ripple effect of an abrupt shutdown of Spirit Airlines is being felt by air travelers. Correspondent Perry Williams has more.
6: The discount flyer ran out of cash and failed to secure a $500 million federal bailout, not to mention facing surging fuel prices. This air passenger at O'Hare Airport was able to rebook a different airline that had a discount fare.
7: I jumped on United's website. They actually had a deal for Spirit flyers that capped their costs.
6: United says they're capping fares for Spirit travelers for the next 2 weeks. Southwest, JetBlue, and Delta are offering reduced fares for Spirit flyers.
12: It was revealed this week that an Austin area teacher who was arrested for molesting an eighth grade student was on the Texas Juvenile Justice Department's Do Not Hire list. It's raising questions about how thoroughly school districts vet their employees.
8: We've seen too many examples of educator sexual misconduct.
12: Corey DeAngelis says the Texas Education Agency is cracking down. They've hired a staffer to lead teacher conduct investigations. Inappropriate relationships happen more than you think, he said. A 23-year-old man has pleaded guilty to aggravated manslaughter for the shooting death of 9-year-old Sequoia Bacon Jones in Trenton, New Jersey. The shooting stemmed from a social media feud that escalated into a physical altercation at an apartment complex. Isaiah Roberts, who's Black, the man responsible, was directed to shoot a family nemesis, but ended up firing into a crowd, hitting Sequoia with a stray bullet. Despite not intending to harm the girl, Roberts showed a reckless disregard for human life. He faces close to 20 years in prison as part of a plea agreement. A Missouri defense attorney may have his law license suspended for using a racial slur against a Black assistant prosecutor in court. The incident happened March 2024 when the attorney, Scott Campbell, allegedly referred to the prosecutor using a derogatory term. The prosecutor, Lynette Lockhart, filed a complaint with the Missouri bar expressing the emotional impact of the slur on her. Campbell admitted to using the slur and resigned from his position on a judicial commission. The Missouri Supreme Court is now considering whether Campbell should face suspension, disbarment, or reprimand for his actions. A North Carolina resource officer has been suspended without pay after body slamming a female high school student, causing her to lose consciousness and experience a seizure. The incident, captured in a viral video, led to the officer's suspension for 2 days and removal as the school's resource officer. The student's family is demanding justice and seeking legal action as she reportedly suffered a serious brain injury. The officer's actions have sparked mixed reactions, with some calling for more context and others criticizing the use of excessive force. The police department has not commented on the officer's new position, and it remains unclear if legal action will be pursued by the student's family. I'm Kevin Brown on your home for Black News First, the Black Information Network.
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9: Most people know about Restaurant Week, but not everyone knows there's a Black Restaurant Week born in Houston, Texas in 2016 and is now spreading to cities across the country. It's more than just menus. It's a movement.
11: And so we really want to create something that was more all-inclusive to the creative things we were seeing happening in the food scene.
9: That's one of the three founders, Fallon Farrell.
11: As we've grown through the years, we've literally watched businesses start off as like a pop-up food tent and now having like two or three locations.
9: From soul food kitchens to hidden gem caterers, Black Restaurant Week shines a light where it's long been missing. It's helped generate tens of millions of dollars for Black-owned businesses, keeping legacies alive and creating new ones. And it's part of Black history still being written every time a diner takes that first bite. I'm Esther Dillard for the Black Information Network.
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0: T.D. Jakes passes his 100 million plus Potter's House empire to his kids. The establishment is valued between $20 and $147 million.
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2: The historic A.G. Gaston Motel in Birmingham, Alabama, known for its role in the civil rights movement, will close temporarily in May for a $4 million renovation.
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5: Cell phones have been an integral part of connecting our modern world. But did you know a Black nuclear engineer pioneered the technology for them? Henry Thomas Sampson was born in 1934 in Jackson, Mississippi. He earned his bachelor's degree in chemical engineering from Purdue University in 1956, followed by his master's degree from UCLA in 1961 and his PhD shortly after. In 1971, Henry Sampson created the Gamma Electric Cell. It's a device which produced long-lasting power to satellites. Sampson's innovation caught the attention of the Motorola Company, which then placed his patented technology into their telephones. This eventually led to the very first telephone calls being made using cell phones. Henry Sampson passed on June 4th, 2015. His genius and Black excellence helped create the globally connected world we share today. This is Tammy Eswick for the Black Information Network.
6: 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I'm Mike Strautmanis, and my history lives here.
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7: Here's what's trending this hour. Voters in Indiana and Ohio are heading to the polls today for key primary races. In Indiana, interest is high after President Trump endorsed 7 GOP challengers running against Republican state senators who opposed last year's redistricting plan. In Ohio, Republicans are picking a nominee for governor. Trump-backed Vivek Ramaswamy is the frontrunner and would likely face Democrat Amy Acton in November. I'm Bree Wood with what's trending.
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8: Another three!
9: Look at this.
10: The second round of the NBA playoffs is underway.
8: Again, it's White with a strip.
10: The top-seeded Detroit Pistons and Cleveland Cavaliers go head-to-head. The New York Knickerbockers and Philadelphia 76ers battle. San Antonio Spurs will play the Minnesota Timberwolves. And the Lakers of Los Angeles will try to take down the defending champion Oklahoma City Thunder.
8: The screen created space. Brown got the contact and puts it home.
10: All of this after the Orlando Magic have fired head coach Jamal Mosley. After five seasons, Mosley's tenure in Orlando included three playoff appearances, and the head coach dealt with a ton of injuries to his stars during his tenure. Former NFL star Antonio Brown has been dealt a setback in Miami-Dade County, Florida. The judge denied his attorney's request to allow the wide receiver to travel three times a week to Philadelphia to help an Eagles wide receiver train ahead of the NFL season. He is set to go to trial in January for attempted second-degree murder. Picture sports at 14 and 44 past each and every hour. I'm Ray Harris on the Black Information Network.
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2: Drewski will be hosting this year's BET Awards. The 31-year-old online comedian will be the youngest person ever to host the show in its 20th

cast member, to which he responded, "I ain't got no beef with nobody." He then changed the subject by speaking about his new album, They Just Ain't You, which came out on Friday. Last month, Offset was shot outside Hard Rock Casino in Hollywood, Florida, following an altercation.

0: March 18, 1969, black nurses use their lunch break to protest discrimination at Charleston's Medical College Hospital. The 12 workers are accused of leaving their patients and are fired. The next day, over 60 African-American hospital employees walk off the job and start a strike against the hospital. On April 25th, Governor McNair calls up 1,000 state troopers and National Guardsmen, orders a 9 p.m. curfew, and declares a state of emergency. Coretta Scott King addresses the Emmanuel African Methodist Episcopal Church on April 30th.
1: In our nation, the black working woman is perhaps the most discriminated against.
0: The governor responds with armored personnel carriers and soldiers brandishing bayonets. The black community boycotts Charleston businesses. Some report revenue reductions of as much as 50%. The hospital is eventually charged with 37 instances of civil rights violations by the federal government, who threatened to cut off $12 million in funding. And on June 27th, 1969, hospital president McCord yields. I'm Wesson Tishome for the Black Information Network.
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4: I'm Mike Moore.
5: And I'm Nicole Deal. On your home for 24/7 news, the Black Information Network.
4: We begin with Senator Raphael Warnock speaking out after the Supreme Court's ruling striking down parts of the Voting Rights Act. Appearing on CBS's Face the Nation, the Black Georgia Democrat called the decision a massive and devastating blow.
6: We will see a devastating impact as a result of this, and now more than ever, we've got to stand up and fight for our democracy.
4: Warnock also warned that the Supreme Court poured fuel on the redistricting arms race. The High Court voided Louisiana's map that included a second majority black congressional district. The case was centered around how much race can be considered when lawmakers redraw districts.
5: And now an update regarding the White House Correspondents' Dinner suspect. The attorneys representing Cole Thomas Allen, the suspect charged with attempting to assassinate President Donald Trump, say their client is no longer on suicide status.
7: Just days ago, lawyers for Allen, who is black, filed a motion in U.S. District Court for the District of Columbia to have their client released from suicide precautions, saying they violate his rights under the Due Process Clause and that he has exhibited no indications of being suicidal. We've also learned the defense team submitted a court filing Sunday to withdraw that request. Bottom line, at that time, the filing was a moot point. The suspect is accused of firing shots outside of Washington Hilton's hotel ballroom, where President Trump and other administration officials had gathered with journalists for the annual White House Correspondents' Dinner. I'm Morgan Wood on the Black Information Network.
5: Travelers who had tickets to fly on Spirit Airlines this past weekend were left stranded after the airline suddenly shut down. Tariq Ghazi found himself stuck at Detroit Metropolitan Airport with a ticket for a flight that did not exist.
8: I travel every month like twice or three times. I used to use Spirit because of my schedule and work. So it means there is no more flexible flights as of now.
5: All flights have been canceled. Meanwhile, Delta and American Airlines are offering rescue flights for Spirit customers at reduced prices. Spirit Airlines filed for a second Chapter 11 bankruptcy last August and laid off hundreds of employees in October.
4: A black grandmother has learned her fate after a jury finds her guilty of manslaughter in the 2022 death of a four-year-old child. Roxanne Record was found guilty in the death of four-year-old China Record in Baton Rouge, Louisiana. Investigators testified the victim's grandmother forced her to drink from a bottle of whiskey. The child's mother, Kaja Record, allegedly watched while all this was happening. Sentencing for Roxanne Record is scheduled for August 10th. And finally, a 25-year-old black entrepreneur has launched Velveera, the world's first heated cake stand designed to keep cakes warm while on display. Cortrell Wingfield developed the concept and filed over 11 patents to protect the invention. For more international, national, state, and local news impacting the black community, listen to the Black Information Network on the iHeartRadio app or log on to BINnews.com. I'm Mike Moore, along with Nicole Deal on your home for 24/7 news, the Black Information Network.
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9: The protest is just the beginning. The policy is where life changes. At the Black Information Network, we follow the movement after the march.
10: What starts as a rally turns into a city ordinance.
9: What begins as a hashtag ends with a vote.
10: And the work in between, that's what we track.
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10: We talk to young organizers who wrote their own bills and pushed them through.
9: We highlight voter drives sparked by grief and fueled by hope.
10: We also cover the backlash.
9: The people who didn't want change.
10: The bills passed to protect police instead of people.
9: The efforts to criminalize protest itself.
10: But the fight doesn't stop. It just shifts.
9: We follow the wins, the losses, the lessons, and the leaders turning moments into movements.
10: Because protest without policy is volume.
9: But protest followed by action, that's power.
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5: A small group of Democratic members of Congress are trying to raise the federal U.S. minimum wage from $7.25 an hour to $25 an hour. And that is no small challenge. The last time the minimum wage was raised was in 2009. And in 2007, less than 20 years ago, the minimum wage was just $5.85. The legislation is called the Living Wage for All Act. Small employers would have until 2038 to reach the new wage. Large employers would be required to reach the new rate by the year 2031. Given the fact that housing, health care, prescription drugs, and basic expenses have significantly increased since 2009, many Americans feel like the increase is overdue. Supporters say the measure would help workers keep up with inflation and reduce poverty. Over 100 labor and civil rights organizations are endorsing the proposal, solidifying just how important it is to so many. Money News at 24 and 54 minutes past each hour. I'm Nicole Deal on your home for Black News First, the Black Information Network.
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4: And I'm Mike Moore on your home for 24/7 News, the Black Information Network.
5: Officials say nearly two dozen people are hurt following a shooting Sunday night near Arcadia Lake in Edmond, Oklahoma. The shooting happened during a party at a campsite. Video appears to show teens and young adults, many who are Black.
11: Edmond police, along with Oklahoma Highway Patrol and Oklahoma City Police, responded to find multiple victims. I can confirm that we have transported 10 to area metro hospitals in various conditions.
5: According to the Edmond Police Department, the extent of injuries for each victim is unknown. Officials also say the numbers will be updated as some victims took personal vehicles to the hospital. The park is about 15 miles northeast of Oklahoma City, and so far no arrests have been made.
4: A Black man in Alabama has been sentenced to 891 years in prison after being convicted of the repeated sex abuse and sodomy of at least one child under the age of 12. Prosecutors told the court 46-year-old Alfonso Sanders abused multiple children, including two of his own biological kids, for over 10 years. The judge imposed the maximum penalty allowed for each charge, saying the sentence reflected both the severity of abuse and the need to protect the community. In New York, three people are dead and five others are in critical condition in connection with a large fire. The fire broke out at a six-story building in Upper Manhattan around 12:30 a.m. Monday. This person was a resident.
12: This is not the first fire. There's been plenty of fires. They have a lot of issues in the building, gas leakage.
4: The blaze tore through eight apartments, leaving over 100 people homeless.
5: When it comes to school counselors, there is a significant shortage of Black counselors in the profession. In fact, according to Afro.com, in 2025, only 8% of school counselors were Black. Research indicates Black students benefit from being matched with Black counselors who can better understand their cultural backgrounds and provide necessary support. Efforts are now being made across the country to increase the number of Black school counselors, including initiatives in California and Wisconsin. I'm Nicole Deal, along with Mike Moore, on your home for Black News First, the Black Information Network. Your Washington Roundup is next.
7: There's a major political shakeup happening right now that could reshape Black representation in Congress for years to come. Recently, states have started moving fast to redraw congressional maps following the Supreme Court ruling that weakened key protections under the Voting Rights Act. Places like Alabama and Tennessee are already pushing emergency or fast-tracked redistricting plans, while other states are signaling they may follow before the 2026 midterms are locked in. Supporters say it's about state authority over elections, but critics say it opens the door for diluted representation in communities that already face barriers at the ballot box. Maps being redrawn could shape political power for the next decade. That's your Washington Roundup. I'm Morgan Wood, your White House correspondent in Washington, D.C. on the Black Information Network.
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14: At the Black Information Network, we keep the conversation going long after the hashtags fade. We remember when the country promised police reform, when protests filled streets, when cities vowed to shift priorities. But how much have things really changed? We check in on those promises. We track departments that banned chokeholds and those that didn't, cities that reallocated police budgets and those that quietly reversed course. We follow legislation, union contracts, body cam audits, and internal affairs reports. We ask who's still on the force, what training actually looks like, and whether the communities most impacted are being heard or ignored. We talk to survivors of police violence still waiting for justice, and we lift up the local wins, cities that are making real change thanks to consistent organizing and public pressure. Because reform just isn't a response, it's a commitment, and we're here to track it every step of the way. With Black News First, I'm Kevin Brown on the Black Information Network.
15: I'm Bree Wood with BIN News Now. Federal prosecutors say the suspect in the White House Correspondents' Dinner shooting also shot a Secret Service officer.
16: This was a premeditated, violent act calculated to take down the president and anyone who was in the line of fire.
15: That was U.S. Attorney Jeanine Pirro on CNN's State of the Union speaking on suspect Cole Allen. Allen faces attempted assassination charges and remains jailed. Pennsylvania lawmakers have narrowly voted to ban whites-only housing. The state house passed the measure by a single vote, closing a loophole that allowed private groups to restrict housing by race. And Black conservative commentator Candace Owens is being sued for defamation by Brian Harpole, a former security chief for Charlie Kirk. The lawsuit alleges Owens falsely accused him of being involved in Kirk's death. Owens denies the claims. Get BIN News Now on demand 24/7 on the iHeartRadio app.
17: Mike Island on your home for 24/7 News, the Black Information Network. A redrawing of congressional maps is continuing to affect mostly Black populations across the United States. According to WHBQ, a Democratic mayor of a largely Black metropolitan city is pushing to make sure the decision makers in the state of Tennessee have their diverse local populations in mind. Take Memphis Mayor Paul Young, for instance. He tells WHBQ's Good Morning Memphis that his city makes huge contributions to the economy of the entire state. WHBQ reports there is a special session in Nashville calling for a congressional redraw. The African-American mayor says it is important that they have someone that can speak on behalf of the local population and not lump them in with other less diverse areas around the state.
18: We need diversity of opinion, diversity of thought, and we need the voice of Memphis at the table when it comes to those federal decisions. And so my hope is that Republicans and Democrats at the state level will vote against this change.
17: He says he hopes both Republicans and Democrats vote against the redraw. Another topic that is crucial is the issue of crime. Like in many other major cities across the U.S., the crime numbers are reportedly down. Young agrees the numbers are down. But the crime is still here.
18: There are a lot of issues that lead to the instances of crime that we see. Those are the types of things that are going to require us to make investments in other areas in addition to law enforcement. We're going to have to invest in things that can really help change the minds of people.
17: Young cautions that nationwide there is no time for complacency because the numbers are down. He says the work is not done. Spirit Airlines is pointing to an increase in fuel prices as the reason for its closure. Court papers filed Monday show the airline pointed to recent geopolitical events as a factor behind the shutdown. Other airlines struggling with the high price of jet fuel due to the war with Iran are asking the White House for relief money. Transportation Secretary Sean Duffy says the airlines are trying to benefit off the government's attempt to help Spirit.
19: What other airlines see as an opportunity? Is this an opportunity for us to get money as well to help our airline out? Not necessarily based on need, but based on opportunity.
17: According to the filings, Spirit says there was no longer any viable path to a restructuring or continued operations. The president says a vital service to the United States is small business. A summit was held for small businesses at the White House on Monday. Trump called small business the lifeblood of the American economy and added provisions from his big, beautiful bill, which includes no tax on tips and overtime. The president says those provisions helped small businesses to grow. For more on these stories and national, international, state, and local news impacting the Black community, listen to the Black Information Network on the free iHeartRadio app or log on to BINnews.com. 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
20: 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We listen.
21: I'm Terrence Bibb for the Black Information Network with the story of another Black builder. Born on February 3rd, 1946 in Tuskegee, Alabama, Albert Lionel Joyner was the son of Tuskegee Airman Hercules Joyner and the brother of nationally syndicated radio host Tom the Fly Jock Joyner. The class president of his high school and state basketball championship MVP, Albert Joyner followed his father's footsteps to Tuskegee University, earning a bachelor's degree in 1969. As an entrepreneur, Albert purchased his first McDonald's in Mobile, Alabama, becoming the first Black owner of a major fast food franchise in the state, expanding his McDonald's holdings to several locations throughout Birmingham, Alabama, and Jackson, Mississippi. He is credited with breaking the regional record for most drive-through customers served at a McDonald's location. Albert Joyner passed away on June 3rd, 2015, but his legacy as a Black builder lives on. I'm Terrence Bibb for the Black Information Network.
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22: I'm Kevin Brown on your home for Black News First, the Black Information Network. Close to 1,000 volunteers are helping build homes in Southwest Atlanta this week. It marks the 40th annual Jimmy and Rosalind Carter Work Project. Black Senior Vice President for Habitat for Humanity International in the U.S. and Canada, Adrian Goolsbee, spoke about the impact and urgent need for affordable housing in Metro Atlanta.
23: So Habitat fills that void as being the starter home kind of like guru and working with others to build these starter homes. And sometimes it's a forever home.
22: This week's goal is to build at least 24 Habitat for Humanity homes in the Sylvan Hills neighborhood. The mortgages are based on the homeowner's income. Customers and employees at a Denver restaurant are okay after an unpleasant surprise interrupted their Sunday. A U-Haul truck crashed into the side of Ollie and Parks, and owner Jason Alfonso says it was right where the bar is, narrowly missing the bartender working at the time.
24: Thank God the bartender was outside, like, you know, servicing some tables out here, because he's normally back there.
22: Ollie and Parks is located at the corner of 17th and Park Avenue. Alfonso says police told him the driver may have had a medical emergency. The truck missed a major support beam for the apartments above the restaurant, but the damage is still being assessed. Owner Jason says reopening the restaurant will be a lengthy process after the U-Haul truck crash.
24: I have no clue what's going to happen here. I mean, This is going to be a while.
22: Tennessee lawmakers are heading back to the Capitol as Governor Bill Lee calls for a special session focused on revisiting the state's congressional map. The governor says the goal is to ensure district lines are fair, legal, and meet upcoming election deadlines, but the move is already sparking sharp debate. Republican leaders say the session could strengthen a state's representation in Congress, while Democrats and advocacy groups argue the timing raises concerns about voter impact, especially in Memphis and its majority black district. Lawmakers are expected to begin discussions as soon as the session opens, with any proposed changes likely to move quickly through the legislature. Florida's unemployment rate is rising again. State labor officials say the jobless rate rose to 4.7% in March, up a tenth of a point from February and more than a full point higher than a year ago. That translates to about 523,000 Floridians out of work statewide. Joblessness in Florida also continues to run higher than the national unemployment rate. Timothy Brown, a 46-year-old New York City black man, filed a lawsuit against the city following a violent encounter with police officers in a liquor store on April 14th. The incident, captured on camera and shared widely on social media, shows officers beating and dragging Brown. Brown expressed that he was brutally beaten for no reason and that the experience has had a lasting impact on his life. His lawyer aims to hold the officers accountable for their actions and seek justice for Brown. I'm Kevin Brown on your home for Black News First, the Black Information Network.
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35: 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Every headline you hear from us starts with one question. How does this affect our community? We don't just report what's happening. 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
4: Cell phones have been an integral part of connecting our modern world. But did you know a black nuclear engineer pioneered the technology for them? Henry Thomas Sampson was born in 1934 in Jackson, Mississippi. He earned his bachelor's degree in chemical engineering from Purdue University in 1956, followed by his master's degree from UCLA in 1961 and his PhD shortly after. In 1971, Henry Sampson created the gamma electric cell. It's a device which produced long-lasting power to satellites. Sampson's innovation caught the attention of the Motorola Company, which then placed his patented technology into their telephones. This eventually led to the very first telephone calls being made using cell phones. Henry Sampson passed on June 4th, 2015. His genius and black excellence helped create the globally connected world we share today. This is Tammy Eswick for the Black Information Network.
5: 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I'm Mike Strautmanis, and my history lives here.
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12: Here's what's trending this hour. New research shows banning cell phones in schools may boost student mental well-being, but it hasn't improved academic performance. A study by the National Bureau of Economic Research looked at thousands of schools and found no gains in grades or attendance. Still, about two-thirds of states now have laws limiting cell phone use on school campuses. I'm Bree Wood with What's Trending.
7: Information Network, Eye on HBCUs, covering the latest news, sports, and events at our historically black colleges and universities. 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
13: An HBCU program is making history on the track. Virginia Union University has just captured the CIAA Men's Outdoor Track and Field Championship, marking its first outdoor title in 92 years. The Panthers scored 150.5 points to secure the win, ending a drought that dates back to 1934. Virginia Union showed depth across multiple events, proving this championship wasn't about one standout athlete, but a full team effort coming together at the right time. VUU head track and field coach Frank Charles spoke with HBCU Game Day, saying the past year has been wonderful for the team and he can't thank God hard enough. Coach Charles went on to say they're happy and blessed, adding this is the first time since 1934 and he can't wait to see what the future has in store for the team. With the latest in HBCU news, I'm Morgan Wood on the Black Information Network, BINnews.com, your home for black news first.
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2: Michael Jackson's streaming numbers are getting a boost thanks to his new biopic, Michael. According to Billboard, the late King of Pop is on track to have his biggest streaming week ever. Luminate data shows that MJ's solo catalog streams increased by 116% following the April 24th release of Michael. Hits like Billie Jean, Beat It, and Rock With You have been the most streamed. Elsewhere in entertainment news, Lizzo has a new album on the way. The singer made the announcement on TikTok, writing, "You can't say the name of my new album, but it's coming June 5th. In a post on Instagram, she also wrote, "Happy birthday to me," adding, "Want to get me a gift? Pre-order my album." The title track of her upcoming album came out on Friday. And rappers French

0: Angeles, California, and will be live streamed on Apple Music. 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
1: The 23rd of August is recognized in many countries as the International Day for the Remembrance of the Transatlantic Slave Trade and its eventual abolition. The Day of Remembrance was selected by the UNESCO agency to acknowledge a historic slave uprising in the French colony of Santo Domingo, now known as Haiti. On the eve of August 22, 1791, African-American men and women revolted against slave owners. This uprising triggered the Haitian Revolution and eventually led to the island's independence from French colonizers in 1804. Over 200,000 Haitians perished during the multi-year conflict, along with thousands of French troops and colonists. The first Day of Remembrance occurred in Haiti in 1998. Today, countries around the world recognize this date and its contribution towards abolishing the slave trade. And that's a fact. I'm Wesson Tishome for the Black Information Network.
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2: We begin with Marcy Scott, the daughter of the late Black Congressman David Scott. She has announced her candidacy to succeed him in Georgia's 13th congressional district. The district includes parts of six metro Atlanta counties: Clayton, Henry, Rockdale, Newton, DeKalb, and Gwinnett.
3: Just days ago, lawyers for Allen, who is Black, filed a motion in U.S. District Court for the District of Columbia to have their client released from suicide precautions, saying they violate his rights under the Due Process Clause and that he has exhibited no indications of being suicidal. We've also learned the defense team submitted a court filing Sunday to withdraw that request. Bottom line, at that time, the filing was a moot point. The suspect is accused of firing shots outside of Washington Hilton's hotel ballroom, where President Trump and other administration officials had gathered with journalists for the annual White House Correspondents' Dinner. I'm Morgan Wood on the Black Information Network.
4: Now to Detroit, Michigan. Jefferson Avenue Presbyterian Church is celebrating 100 years in the predominantly Black populated city's Indian Village neighborhood. Pastor Reverend Laura Kelsey says the church has been around for generations and is rooted in a mission of being inclusive.
5: This is a church for generations where people can come and be loved and experience that love no matter who you are.
4: The church has been operating in Detroit for 172 years and has been in their current location since 1926. Their Skinner organ is also 100 years old and is the oldest in the entire state. A Black Atlanta father, Marcus Woolery, has been charged with murder for allegedly shaking his four-month-old daughter, Malaya, to death at their home in Southwest Atlanta. Emergency services responded to a 911 call about an unresponsive infant on April 11th, and Malaya was pronounced dead the same day after being airlifted to the hospital. An autopsy revealed that Malaya died from abusive head trauma, and Woolery was the only caretaker present at the time of the incident. He has been arrested on charges of felony murder and first-degree cruelty to children.
2: A Black man will spend almost two decades behind bars stemming from the 2022 shooting death of a 9-year-old Black girl, Sequoia Jones. Isaiah Roberts has pleaded guilty to shooting the child. The girl was not the intended target. A social media feud escalated into a physical altercation between two women. One of the women was Roberts' sister. He intervened with gunfire and a stray bullet hit the child. His plea agreement dictates he'll spend 18 years in prison. And finally, Morgan State University's Delta Sigma Theta Sorority Incorporated chapter celebrated its centennial celebration, the theme, A Century Strong. Morgan State University is an HBCU. The event featured keynote speaker, Reverend Dr. Francis Tony Draper, who emphasized the importance of carrying the sorority's legacy forward. The oldest living member of the Alpha Gamma chapter, Francis Gaines, was honored at the event. I'm Mike Moore, along with Nicole Deal on your home for 24/7 News, the Black Information Network.
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7: 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Florida's living wage is $63,000.
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6: 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Now, instead of standing in a church, Florida pastor Leslie Williams is sitting in the Sumter County Detention Center after he was arrested for being a polygamist.
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4: If you are dreaming about retirement, you might also be thinking about where to put your money. So is it more beneficial to put your money in a 401k or a Roth IRA? Black entrepreneur and financial consultant Ross Mack recently spoke with Yahoo Finance to break down that question. According to Mack, the first rule is simple. If there is an employer match, make sure you contribute enough to your 401k to get the full benefit of the match. And that's important because we don't want to leave that free money on the table. According to him, the next priority is usually a Roth IRA, as long as your income qualifies. He explains that the key difference between the two accounts is how they are taxed. A 401k gives you a tax break now, but taxes you later, while a Roth IRA uses after-tax dollars, but lets you withdraw money completely tax-free in retirement. Because Roth IRA withdrawals are not taxed, younger workers could benefit from paying taxes now while their incomes and tax brackets are lower. Money news at 24 and 54 minutes past each hour. I'm Nicole Deal on your home for Black News First, the Black Information Network.
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2: And I'm Mike Moore on your home for 24/7 News, the Black Information Network.
4: A black woman is mourning the loss of her brother and her service dog in Sacramento, California. Kia Hapoy Clipper says she and her brother Robert were visiting Rock Creek Bridge to see a waterfall. And when her dog slipped and fell into the water, her brother jumped in to save the dog.
10: He was already face down and he was stuck between these rocks. And I kept pulling him and I kept getting pushed back by the current. So it took me a minute to finally get realigned.
4: According to NBC News, Kia eventually got her brother to the shore and performed CPR. Unfortunately, it was too late. Her service dog, Sammy, is still missing.
2: Two black brothers, originally from the Republic of Congo, are back in Mississippi after spending 9 days in ICE detention. Israel and Max Makova are high schoolers with student visas living with a host family. They were recently detained by ICE while waiting for their school bus. They were arrested. One was taken to Louisiana, the other taken to a group home in Houston. The young men were reportedly detained due to issues related to their F-1 visas. In Louisiana, Michelle Woodfork, who is black, has now been sworn in as the new sheriff of Orleans Parish. And on her first day, she had a message for the men and women she is now leading.
11: My commitment to you is that we will build a culture where you are supported, respected, and equipped to do your jobs with professionalism, pride, and confidence.
2: According to Fox 8 News, Woodfork has been in law enforcement for over 30 years. Her appointment comes just after the controversy surrounding black outgoing Sheriff Susan Hudson, who was recently arrested and faces intense public scrutiny related to alleged misuse of public funds.
4: And finally, to Miami, Florida, where human rights groups recently gathered near the offices of the FIFA Miami Host Committee, supporting a new World Cup travel advisory. Organizers say the advisory was necessary out of fear for the safety of immigrants and minority groups. Miami Stadium will host 7 World Cup matches starting June 15th. I'm Nicole Deal, along with Mike Moore, on your home for Black News First, the Black Information Network. Your healthy minute is next.
3: A new health report shows nearly 13% of Americans are now using drugs, marijuana, and other supplements like melatonin just to fall asleep. But doctors say that's not fixing the real problem. Dr. Joe Gelati warns these sleep aids don't address underlying issues like anxiety, sleep apnea, or chronic stress. And relying on them long term can lead to dependency and withdrawal. sleep disparities are real. About 43% of Black Americans get less than the recommended 7 hours of sleep, often tied to stress, economic pressure, and even the impact of discrimination. And poor sleep isn't just about being tired. It's being linked to higher risk of heart disease, diabetes, and mental health challenges. Doctors say the fix starts with behavior like cutting screen time at least 2 hours before bed and addressing root causes, not masking them. That's your Healthy Minutes. I'm Morgan Wood on the Black Information Network, BINnews.com, your home
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15: For BIN News this hour, I'm Esther Dillard. Coming up,
16: it will provide 2,200 apartments across 39 buildings of affordable housing with free internet for the next 3 years.
15: Neighborhoods in New York's South Bronx and Upper Manhattan will get free internet access through a new program. The closure of Florida-based Spirit Airlines isn't just leaving thousands of travelers stranded. Thousands of employees are now out of a job. And words of encouragement from Black actress Jennifer Lewis. But first, here's BIN News Now.
17: Transportation Secretary Sean Duffy is blaming the Biden administration for Spirit Airlines shutting down.
18: Spirit tried to merge with JetBlue. The Joe Biden, Pete Buttigieg administration and DOJ tanked that deal.
17: On ABC's This Week, Duffy praised other airlines for helping stranded passengers and said Spirit employees now have priority access to apply for new airline jobs. A Black Richmond, Virginia mother is recovering after surviving a domestic shooting that killed her two children. Police say Tiffany Terry's boyfriend opened fire inside their home, killing 18-year-old Zion and 14-year-old Sadie. The suspect is now in custody. And Janet Jackson will make a special appearance at this week's Grammy Hall of Fame Gala. Her album Rhythm Nation 1814 is being inducted with performances by George Clinton, the Wilson Sisters of Heart, and Teddy Swims, May 8th in L.A. Get BIN News Now on demand 24/7 on the iHeartRadio app. Here's Esther Dillard.
15: Thanks, Bree. It's Tuesday, May 5th. I'm Esther Dillard. New York City's Mayor Zohran Mamdani announced high-speed broadband is coming to the South Bronx and Upper Manhattan neighborhoods free of charge this summer.
16: And will provide 2,200 apartments across 39 buildings of affordable housing with free internet for the next 3 years. And it will go a long way towards expanding digital equity in the Bronx and Upper Manhattan. Right now, we know that 1 in 5 residents of the Bronx lack internet connectivity.
15: It's a $2 million pilot program spearheaded by the New York Public Library that Mamdani says will help low-income New Yorkers get jobs and find no-cost childcare. Congressman Richie Torres helped secure the money for the project.
19: Back in 2020, during the depths of COVID, we saw the digital divide deprive our most vulnerable children of access to an education and our most vulnerable seniors of access to health care. That is why our $2 million appropriation is not an expense, it is an investment in the health, education, and future of the Bronx.
15: Meantime, the closure of Florida-based Spirit Airlines isn't leaving just thousands of travelers stranded. Thousands of employees are now out of a job. Broward Commissioner Michael Udine says the county is doing everything it can to help.
20: CareerSource Broward is doing an emergency job fair later on today. Broward County has one set at Port Everglades in the next couple of weeks, and I think you'll see more of these popping up.
15: Spirit of Dania Beach was the largest budget airline operating out of Fort Lauderdale Hollywood International. American and Delta Airlines are offering reduced fares for Spirit customers hit by the sudden closure. A federal appeals court, which blocks doctors from sending the abortion pill through the mail, has been put on hold. The order was made by Supreme Court Justice Samuel Alito, who set a briefing for this week. Two companies that manufacture mifepristone have asked the Supreme Court to pause Friday's ruling. They claimed that it would cause immediate chaos. The ruling could mean that there will be arguments at the high court before its summer recess. And finally, we're taking a brief look at last month when Black actress Jennifer Lewis took home a special honor from the 2026 National Action Network Convention Women's Luncheon. The Reverend Al Sharpton announced that they were giving Lewis the Cultural Icon Award for inspiring generations with her activism. One of many messages she shared with the audience was one she gave to Congresswoman Ayanna Pressley.
0: The light of our soul will dissipate this hate. The fire in that light will burn this darkness down.
15: Stay informed, stay connected, and subscribe. 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I'm Esther Dillard on your home for Black News First, the Black Information Network.
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1: This is Wesson Tishome with another essential Black film. What started as a suggestion from Maya Angelou to the government of Ghana ended with an Independence Day concert on March 6, 1971. Featuring Wilson Pickett, Ike and Tina Turner, Les McCann and Eddie Harris, the Staple Singers, Santana featuring Willie Bobo, Roberta Flack, and the voices of East Harlem, the movie Soul to Soul not only captures performances from these iconic artists, their personal journey connecting to their roots, ancestral homeland, and history.
21: People get offended by talking about going back home and all that, but in a way, I really feel it deep inside. They just
1: won't. Transformational for many of the artists whose only understanding of Africa came from Hollywood tropes, but also for the country of Ghana that would experience Western music firsthand for the first time.
22: 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Their spirits are still here.
1: Soul to Soul captures artist and audience united by a history of oppression and the music used to overcome it, making it another essential Black film. I'm Wesson Tishome for the Black Information Network.
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23: I'm Kevin Brown on your home for Black News First, the Black Information Network. The ripple effect of an abrupt shutdown of Spirit Airlines is being felt by air travelers. Correspondent Perry Williams has more.
24: The discount flyer ran out of cash and failed to secure a $500 million federal bailout, not to mention facing surging fuel prices. This air passenger at O'Hare Airport was able to rebook a different airline that had a discount fare.
25: I jumped on United's website. They actually had a deal for Spirit flyers that capped their costs.
24: United says they're capping fares for Spirit travelers for the next 2 weeks. Southwest, JetBlue, and Delta are offering reduced fares for Spirit flyers.
23: It was revealed this week that an Austin area teacher who was arrested for molesting an eighth grade student was on the Texas Juvenile Justice Department's Do Not Hire list. It's raising questions about how thoroughly school districts vet their employees.
26: We've seen too many examples of educator sexual misconduct.
23: Corey DeAngelis says the Texas Education Agency is cracking down. They've hired a staffer to lead teacher conduct investigations. Inappropriate relationships happen more than you think, he said. A 23-year-old man has pleaded guilty to aggravated manslaughter for the shooting death of 9-year-old Sequoia Bacon Jones in Trenton, New Jersey. The shooting stemmed from a social media feud that escalated into a physical altercation at an apartment complex. Isaiah Roberts, who's Black, the man responsible, was directed to shoot a family nemesis, but ended up firing into a crowd, hitting Sequoia with a stray bullet. Despite not intending to harm the girl, Roberts showed a reckless disregard for human life. He faces close to 20 years in prison as part of a plea agreement. A Missouri defense attorney may have his law license suspended for using a racial slur against a Black assistant prosecutor in court. The incident happened March 2024 when the attorney, Scott Campbell, allegedly referred to the prosecutor using a derogatory term. The prosecutor, Lynette Lockhart, filed a complaint with the Missouri bar expressing the emotional impact of the slur on her. Campbell admitted to using the slur and resigned from his position on a judicial commission. The Missouri Supreme Court is now considering whether Campbell should face suspension, disbarment, or reprimand for his actions. A North Carolina resource officer has been suspended without pay after body slamming a female high school student, causing her to lose consciousness and experience a seizure. The incident, captured in a viral video, led to the officer's suspension for 2 days and removal as the school's resource officer. The student's family is demanding justice and seeking legal action as she reportedly suffered a serious brain injury. The officer's actions have sparked mixed reactions, with some calling for more context and others criticizing the use of excessive force. The police department has not commented on the officer's new position, and it remains unclear if legal action will be pursued by the student's family. I'm Kevin Brown on your home for Black News First, the Black Information Network.
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5: This is Layla Ali, undefeated world champion Hall of Fame boxer, wellness advocate, and CEO of Layla Ali Lifestyle. My father, Muhammad Ali, was more than a champion in the ring. He was a global voice for courage, conviction, faith, and justice. The Muhammad Ali Center celebrates his life, his principles, and his willingness to stand for something bigger than himself, reminding us of the power of purpose. To learn more

0: 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I'm Layla Ali, and my history lives here.
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4: The budget resolution opens a pathway for a $70 billion reconciliation bill, which can be passed by the Senate by passing a filibuster.

0: Louisiana, where something nefarious is happening after the Republican right-wing Supreme Court ruled 6-3 in the Louisiana versus Calais decision. Louisiana's MAGA governor, Jeff Landry, has ordered the end of the election that is taking place to allow for the legislature to draw new maps. Now, let me explain to you what's going on here. Literally, people are already voting. What's happening right now is that early voting was supposed to start on Saturday. Absentee ballots have already been sent out overseas. And so people have been casting votes in this upcoming primary in Louisiana. But Jeff Landry wants to cancel the election in order for the Louisiana legislature to draw new maps after the decision. Now, what they are going to do is likely wipe out that second black district that was created just a couple of years ago, occupied by Congressman Cleo Fields. They could very well wipe out the congressional seat held by Congressman Troy Carter. Let me say it again. Republicans in Louisiana have called for the cancellation of an election when voting is already underway. Folks, we have warned y'all about this. This is how far Republicans are going to go in order to destroy black political power in Louisiana. And this is why we have been saying repeatedly that black voters in Louisiana cannot sit elections out, that they must be maximizing their power. Black voters make up more than 30% in Louisiana. They could shut down MAGA if they use their power to vote. I'm Roland Martin on the Black Information Network.
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3: Here's what's trending this hour. Spirit Airlines says a massive and sustained rise in fuel prices has forced the carrier to ground its fleet. Court filings cite recent geopolitical events and say the airline ran out of options to restructure or continue operations after failing to secure new funding. Spirit is now seeking approval to wind down its fleet. The budget airline ceased operations early Saturday morning. I'm Bree Wood with What's Trending.
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4: Another three!
5: Look at that.
6: The second round of the NBA playoffs is underway.
4: Again, it's White with a strip.
6: The top-seeded Detroit Pistons and Cleveland Cavaliers go head-to-head. The New York Knickerbockers and Philadelphia 76ers battle. San Antonio Spurs will play the Minnesota Timberwolves. And the Lakers of Los Angeles will try to take down the defending champion Oklahoma City Thunder.
4: The screen created space. Brown got the contact and puts it home.
6: All of this after the Orlando Magic have fired head coach Jamal Mosley. After five seasons, Mosley's tenure in Orlando included three playoff appearances, and the head coach dealt with a ton of injuries to his stars during his tenure. Former NFL star Antonio Brown has been dealt a setback in Miami-Dade County, Florida. The judge denied his attorney's request to allow the wide receiver to travel three times a week to Philadelphia to help an Eagles wide receiver train ahead of the NFL season. He is set to go to trial in January for attempted second-degree murder. Future sports at 14 and 44 past each and every hour. I'm Ray Harris on the Black Information Network.
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8: His name is Vince O'Dempsey. Psychopath, gangster, child killer, rapist. I'm Matthew Condon, journalist and true crime author, and I've spent years researching and tracking the life and crimes of this vicious murderer. And this is Ghostgate Road.
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8: Vince O'Dempsey is currently serving life for three murders. He self-confessed.

0: 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From Wooshka Studios, I'm Matthew Condon, and this is Ghost Gate Road.
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opening weekend and more than 200 million worldwide. Producers say the sequel would explore Jackson's career beyond the late 80s. However, the sequel faces a major legal challenge tied to a 1993 settlement with Jordan Chandler, which prohibits any depiction or reference to the accuser in film or television. That restriction limits how the later chapters of Jackson's life can be portrayed. And actor Taye Diggs is stepping deeper into the world of short-form storytelling with the launch of his own microdrama platform. Diggs and a group of producing partners have announced Microhouse Films, a mobile-first platform designed specifically for vertical, bite-sized drama content. This platform puts creative and financial control directly in the hands of filmmakers, allowing them to decide how their series are released and monetized. With the latest in entertainment,

0: In 1983, while serving as the commanding deputy general at Fort Leavenworth, Kansas, General Colin Powell came across two small alleys dedicated to the Buffalo Soldiers. Realizing the Buffalo Soldiers deserved more recognition for their contributions to American military history, General Powell launched a campaign to get the all-black Army regiment properly honored. Through his support and the fundraising efforts of historian Carlton Philpott, a monument honoring the Buffalo Soldiers was officially erected on July 25, 1992. Texas sculptor Eddie Dixon constructed the monument, which shows a lone black soldier on horseback. Colin Powell, the highest-ranking black military officer during his time of service, went on to become the first black Secretary of State. He is credited with being one of the first political figures to acknowledge America's all-black Buffalo Soldiers Regiment. And that's a fact. This is Wesson Tishome for the Black Information Network.
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3: I'm Mike Moore.
4: And I'm Nicole Deal. On your home for 24/7 news, the Black Information Network.
3: We begin with Republican reaction to the recent Supreme Court ruling striking down parts of the Voting Rights Act. GOP Senator Marsha Blackburn is wasting no time calling for a redistricting of Tennessee to remove a congressional seat in Memphis.
5: Memphis is predominantly a black populated city. Her comments come on the heels of a decision by the U.S. Supreme Court that voided Louisiana's map. And that included a second majority black congressional district. The case was centered around how much race can be considered when lawmakers redraw districts. Blackburn urged lawmakers to convene a special session to redistrict another Republican seat in Memphis. She is running to become the state's next governor and vowed to do everything she can to make the new map a reality. I'm Morgan Wood on the Black Information Network.
4: Now to Detroit, Michigan. As gas prices keep rising with no end in sight, food truck owners say they are taking a hard hit. Nacho Grill owner Lynette Rogers says she is doing everything she can right now to keep prices steady.
6: It happened overnight. We woke up and we're like, ouch. Just, you know, doing my best behind the scenes, like the Wizard of Oz, not to pass the prices on to the customer.
4: Hero or villain owner Richard Simola says he has avoided filling up as long as he could, and he is hoping to make back the $120 he recently spent to fill up his tank. Impasto senior manager Kayla Polidori says they spent between $80 and $160 filling up their food trucks and so far have not had to raise prices. According to census.gov, 75.3% of Detroit residents identify as black or African American. In the midst of grief, a black Charlotte, North Carolina family is expressing outrage.
7: My son was taken violently, senselessly, by a coward. It makes no sense. Someone needs to answer for that.
4: You just heard from Tina Sellers. Her comments come after the man accused of killing her son refused to appear in court for his scheduled hearing. The suspect is Marquel Pettiford, who faces charges of first-degree murder and possession of a firearm by a felon. Prosecutors say Sellers, while working as a tow enforcement employee, was gunned down by Pettiford after seeing the victim place a boot on his car. There is a plea offer on the table, good for 14 days. It allows Pettiford to plead guilty to second-degree murder.
3: And finally, the A.G. Gaston Boys and Girls Club in Birmingham, Alabama, is celebrating its 60th anniversary, continuing the legacy of its black founder, A.G. Gaston. The club, which serves over 20,000 young people, focuses on offering academic and recreational services. For more international, national, state, and local news impacting the black community, listen to the Black Information Network on the iHeartRadio app or log on to BINnews.com. I'm Mike Moore, along with Nicole Deal, on your home for 24/7 News, the Black Information Network.
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19: If you fly cheap, this is going to hit your wallet. Spirit Airlines has shut down operations after failing to secure a $500 million federal bailout. All flights are now canceled, and the airline says customers will be refunded. But here's the bigger picture. Spirit was one of the biggest low-cost carriers in the country, known for those rock-bottom fares. Without it, competition drops and prices could go up. The airline says rising fuel costs tied to the war in Iran pushed it over the edge, while officials say the company was already struggling financially. Other airlines are stepping in, offering discounted fares and rebooking passengers, but experts warn that may not last. Bottom line, fewer budget airlines means fewer cheaper seats, and that could mean higher ticket prices the next time you fly. 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
20: I'm Misty Jordan on your home for 24/7 News, the Black Information Network. Al Sharpton is no fan of what Florida Governor Ron DeSantis did in a speech last week. During the speech, the Republican governor did an impression of House Minority Leader Hakeem Jeffries, who was Black.
21: And we've got this guy, Hakeem Jeffries. And, you know, he goes out there and he's like,
22: we're going to do maximum warfare against Republicans, Florida Republicans, you F around, you're going to find out all this stuff.
20: On MS Now, Sharpton said DeSantis was using an offensive accent that was racist. Florida Democratic Chair Nikki Fried said DeSantis was trying to dehumanize Jeffries and dismantle human decency. Delta is continuing to help passengers affected by the sudden shutdown of Spirit Airlines. The Atlanta-based airline says reduced non-refundable fares are being offered through Friday for all domestic markets where Spirit operates. Michelle Burrow of Raleigh, North Carolina, said she was stranded in South Florida with her grandchildren because of the shutdown. Burrow said she scrambled to buy tickets on another airline.
23: To use two separate cards to be able to buy these tickets. So it's really put us in a bind.
20: Other airlines are offering similar aid to Spirit customers. Jefferson Avenue Presbyterian Church is celebrating 100 years in Detroit's Indian Village neighborhood. Pastor Reverend Laura Kelsey says the church has been around for generations and is rooted in a mission of being inclusive.
24: This is a church for generations where people can come and be loved and experience that love no matter who you are.
20: The church has been operating in Detroit for 172 years and has been in their current location since 1926. And the Tennessee NAACP will host a forum to help inform Memphis area residents of their voting rights. The forum is being held in response to Governor Bill Lee's call for a special session of the state's legislature to redraw Tennessee's congressional districts. Organizers say they plan to walk voters through their rights and outline steps to protect voting rights across Tennessee. For more on these stories, plus international, national, state, and local news impacting the Black community, listen to the Black Information Network on the iHeartRadio app or log on to BINnews.com. 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
3: U.S. efforts to guide stranded vessels in the Strait of Hormuz are underway. Iran has claimed it struck a U.S. naval ship attempting to enter the strait. U.S. Central Command has denied the report. CENTCOM later said two U.S.-flagged merchant vessels went through the strait successfully. Meanwhile, the United Arab Emirates says Iran launched the missile attack at its territory. And gas prices continue to climb. Treasury Secretary Scott Bessent says the high prices will come down once the war in Iran has ended.
0: I am confident on the other side of this, the world's going to be awash in oil. The UAE has come out of OPEC. They're going to be pumping more. You know, OPEC just announced they're going to be pumping more. And the U.S. has record crude deliveries.
3: The average cost of a gallon of regular is just under $4.46. California has the highest gas prices in the nation at $6.11.
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1: Welcome to the journey around America, where we visit iconic locations connected to Black history. Today, we head to Harlem, New York, where the legendary Apollo Theater stands as a symbol of African-American culture. The Apollo Theater opened its doors in 1914 as a burlesque theater, but soon became the premier showplace for live musical entertainment. The theater became famous for Amateur Night, a weekly talent show that launched the careers of stars like Lauryn Hill and the Jackson 5.
6: Osiris, let me get the mices. If you talk to females,
1: audiences at the Apollo became known for cheering or booing performers on stage.
14: Y'all making people walk off stage tonight.
1: The slogan, "Be Good or Be Gone," became the theater's motto. 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The Apollo Theater, a place where dreams are born, legends are made, and history is written. For the Black Information Network, I'm Kevin Brown.
15: I'm Bree Wood with BIN News Now. Texas public schools are now required to post the Ten Commandments in every classroom under a federal appeals court ruling. Jonathan Covey with the conservative group Texas Values.
25: The law doesn't expressly require school districts to go out and purchase the posters.
15: State officials say districts must comply, though. No timeline has been set. Virginia lowered flags to half-staff Monday in honor of Dr. Serena Wanzer Fairfax, who was killed in a domestic violence incident with estranged husband, former Virginia Lieutenant Governor Justin Fairfax, last month. Governor Abigail Spanberger ordered the tribute to remember Fairfax and raise awareness about domestic violence across the state. And Hollywood studios have reached a tentative four-year contract with SAG-AFTRA, avoiding another strike. While leaders tout stability, some actors mourn fast-changing technology makes a longer deal risky. Get BIN News Now on demand 24/7 on the iHeartRadio app.
26: Mike Island on your home for 24/7 News, the Black Information Network. A redrawing of congressional maps is continuing to affect mostly Black populations across the United States. According to WHBQ, a Democratic mayor of a largely Black metropolitan city is pushing to make sure the decision makers in the state of Tennessee have their diverse local populations in mind. Take Memphis Mayor Paul Young, for instance. He tells WHBQ's Good Morning Memphis that his city makes huge contributions to the economy of the entire state. WHBQ reports there is a special session in Nashville calling for a congressional redraw. The African-American mayor says it is important that they have someone that can speak on behalf of the local population and not lump them in with other less diverse areas around the state.
27: We need diversity of opinion, diversity of thought, and we need the voice of Memphis at the table when it comes to those federal decisions. And so my hope is that Republicans and Democrats at the state level will vote against this change.
26: He says he hopes both Republicans and Democrats vote against the redraw. Another topic that is crucial is the issue of crime. Like in many other major cities across the U.S., the crime numbers are reportedly down. Young agrees the numbers are down, but the crime is still here.
27: There are a lot of issues that lead to the instances of crime that we see. Those are the types of things that are going to require us to make investments in other areas in addition to law enforcement. We're going to have to invest in things that can really help change the minds of people.
26: Young cautions that nationwide, there is no time for complacency because the numbers are down. He says the work is not done. Spirit Airlines is pointing to an increase in fuel prices as the reason for its closure. Court papers filed Monday show the airline pointed to recent geopolitical events as a factor behind the shutdown. Other airlines struggling with the high price of jet fuel due to the war with Iran are asking the White House for relief money. Transportation Secretary Sean Duffy says the airlines are trying to benefit off the government's attempt to help Spirit.
4: What other airlines see as an opportunity? Is this an opportunity for us to get money as well to help our airline out? Not necessarily based on need, but based on opportunity.
26: According to the filings, Spirit says there was no longer any viable path to a restructuring or continued operations. The president says a vital service to the United States is small business. A summit was held for small businesses at the White House on Monday. Trump called small business the lifeblood of the American economy and added provisions from his big, beautiful bill, which includes no tax on tips and overtime. The president says those provisions helped small businesses to grow. For more on these stories and national, international, state, and local news impacting the Black community, listen to the Black Information Network on the free iHeartRadio app or log on to BINnews.com. 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
7: I'm Weston Tishome with another essential Black film. The semi-autobiographical tale of an up-and-coming musician comes to life in 1984's Purple Rain, starring music icon Prince as the struggling band leader in search of success in the vibrant Minneapolis music scene. Purple Rain showcases the multi-talented Prince who not only battles rival musician Morris Day for the affections of girl group leader Apollonia.
8: Well, for starters, you have to purify yourself in the waters of Lake Minnetonka.
7: But also struggles with inner demons. The film's cast includes Clarence Williams III, Billy Sparks, and Jerome Benton, and features performances by Prince and the Revolution, Morris Day and the Time, and Apollonia 6. With only a $7 million budget, Purple Rain went on to gross over $75 million worldwide. The film also won an Academy Award for Best Original Song Score and was added to the National Film Registry by the Library of Congress in 2019. Considered one of the greatest musical films ever produced, Purple Rain is another essential Black film. I'm Wesson Tishome for the Black Information Network.
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9: 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Close to 1,000 volunteers are helping build homes in Southwest Atlanta this week. It marks the 40th annual Jimmy and Roslyn Carter Work Project. Black Senior Vice President for Habitat for Humanity International in the U.S. and Canada, Adrian Goolsbee, spoke about the impact and urgent need for affordable housing in Metro Atlanta.
10: So Habitat fills that void as being the starter home kind of like guru and working with others to build these starter homes. And sometimes it's a forever home.
9: This week's goal is to build at least 24 Habitat for Humanity homes in the Sylvan Hills neighborhood. The mortgages are based on the homeowner's income. Customers and employees at a Denver restaurant are okay after an unpleasant surprise interrupted their Sunday. A U-Haul truck crashed into the side of Ollie and Parks, and owner Jason Alfonso says it was right where the bar is, narrowly missing the bartender working at the time.
11: Thank God the bartender was outside, like, you know, servicing some tables out here, because he's normally back there.
9: Ollie and Parks is located at the corner of 17th and Park Avenue. Alfonso says police told him the driver may have had a medical emergency. The truck missed a major support beam for the apartments above the restaurant, but the damage is still being assessed. Owner Jason says reopening the restaurant will be a lengthy process after the U-Haul truck crash.
11: I have no clue what's going to happen here. I mean, this is going to be a while.
9: Tennessee lawmakers are heading back to the Capitol as Governor Bill Lee calls for a special session focused on revisiting the state's congressional map. The governor says the goal is to ensure district lines are fair, legal, and meet upcoming election deadlines, but the move is already sparking sharp debate. Republican leaders say the session could strengthen a state's representation in Congress, while Democrats and advocacy groups argue the timing raises concerns about voter impact, especially in Memphis and its majority black district. Lawmakers are expected to begin discussions as soon as the session opens, with any proposed changes likely to move quickly through the legislature. Florida's unemployment rate is rising again. State labor officials say the jobless rate rose to 4.7% in March, up a tenth of a point from February and more than a full point higher than a year ago. That translates to about 523,000 Floridians out of work statewide. Joblessness in Florida also continues to run higher than the national unemployment rate. Timothy Brown, a 46-year-old New York City black man, filed a lawsuit against the city following a violent encounter with police officers in a liquor store on April 14th. The incident, captured on camera and shared widely on social media, shows officers beating and dragging Brown. Brown expressed that he was brutally beaten for no reason and that the experience has had a lasting impact on his life. His lawyer aims to hold the officers accountable for their actions and seek justice for Brown. I'm Kevin Brown on your home for Black News First, the Black Information Network.
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13: Marty Markowitz had his share of problems. Troubles at work, a failing relationship. His parents had recently died. And so Marty decided to get some professional help. In the summer of 1981, he walked into the office of a psychiatrist named Ike Hirschkoff.
16: I go into his office, and we looked at each other, and he said, okay, why are you here?
13: Marty liked Ike, and Ike, well, he seemed to see something in Marty.
16: At the end of the first session, he said, I'm going to take you on as a patient. And he says, you know, I don't do that with everybody.
13: But this psychiatrist, it would turn out, wasn't like other psychiatrists.
16: He cut me off from everybody. So the only person I could turn to was Dr. Ike.
13: And from the moment Marty started seeing him, he began to change.
17: We didn't see him. I mean, he lived around the corner. And like, suddenly we didn't go there anymore. And like, he wasn't coming over anymore. It's as if somebody died.
13: If Marty Markowitz had known what he was walking into when he first visited that office, he probably would have walked right out the door and never come back. This is a story about power, control, and turning to the wrong person for help for more than 29 years.
16: When Ike instructed me to buy this house, Ike told me, no, you can't use the master bedroom. You're going to stay in the back section of the house.
19: Oh, I'm trying to think when it really got nuts. It really got crazy.
13: I'm Joe Nocera, columnist for Bloomberg Opinion.
16: Okay, it's a wild story.
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21: 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In most newsrooms, stories about the black community are an occasional headline. 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
0: Cell phones have been an integral part of connecting our modern world. But did you know a black nuclear engineer pioneered the technology for them? Henry Thomas Sampson was born in 1934 in Jackson, Mississippi. He earned his bachelor's degree in chemical engineering from Purdue University in 1956, followed by his master's degree from UCLA in 1961 and his PhD shortly after. In 1971, Henry Sampson created the gamma electric cell. It's a device which produced long-lasting power to satellites. Sampson's innovation caught the attention of the Motorola company, which then placed his patented technology into their telephones. This eventually led to the very first telephone calls being made using cell phones. Henry Sampson passed on June 4th, 2015. His genius and black excellence helped create the globally connected world we share today. This is Tammy Eswick for the Black Information Network.
3: 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I'm Mike Strautmanis, and my history lives here.
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5: Here's what's trending this hour. President Trump says the U.S. has taken out seven small Iranian ships. Earlier Monday, U.S. Central Command Commander Admiral Brad Cooper said American forces destroyed several vessels that fired on U.S. warships in the Strait of Hormuz. Cooper says he warned Iran to stay clear of U.S. forces during Project Freedom and that an effective pathway through Iranian mines is now open for commercial shipping. I'm Bree Wood with What's Trending.
1: 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Here's Morgan Wood.

Championship, marking its first outdoor title in 92 years. The Panthers scored 150.5 points to secure the win, ending a drought that dates back to 1934. Virginia Union showed depth across multiple events, proving this championship wasn't about one standout athlete, but a full team effort coming together at the right time. VUU head track and field coach Frank Charles spoke with HBCU Game Day

0: and he can't wait to see what the future has in store for the team. 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
4: In an update to a story we previously reported, Real Housewives of Atlanta star Drew Sidora has lost her attempt to delay a court order requiring her to move out of her Georgia home amid her ongoing divorce. A judge declined to reconsider the ruling, keeping a deadline that requires Sidora to vacate the property by the end of May. The order is part of her divorce battle with ex, Ralph Pittman, who has been granted primary custody of their children. In more entertainment news, Starz has ordered a new 8-episode family drama set in the world of Black rodeo culture in Southeast Texas. The series comes from Damascus showrunner Kirk A. Moore and follows three siblings navigating family legacy, rivalry, and unfinished business tied to their parents. Described as blending hip-hop swagger with country soul, the show highlights Black Southern life. And Taraji P. Henson is celebrating a major milestone, purchasing a $6.4 million home in the Hollywood Hills. Henson says the purchase reflects just how far she's come while still proudly embracing her roots as an around-the-way girl. With the latest in entertainment at 17 and 47 minutes past each hour, I'm Bree Wood from the Black Information Network, your home for Black news first.
5: The DC comic book and movie franchise Wonder Woman features the story of a beautiful Amazon superhero warrior.
6: And once I finally destroy Ares, the German armies will be freed from his influence.
5: But did you know there was also a Black Wonder Woman as well? Created by writer Don Heck, her name was Nubia, and she made her comic book debut in 1973 as DC Comics' first Black superhero. Similar to Wonder Woman, Nubia has super strength, magical weaponry, and comes from a floating island where her family rules. Wonder Woman and Nubia met for the first time in a special DC Comics issue, and the two battled in combat before becoming friends. In 1975, actress Teresa Graves was scheduled to play a Black female superhero in the Wonder Woman's TV series that was based on the Nubia character, but the character was never written into the TV script. DC Comics reintroduced Nubia to readers in the early 2000s, and they finally bring her to the big screen in the Wonder Woman movie franchise. And that's a fact. I'm Big Sue for the Black Information Network.
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8: And I'm Nicole Deal on your home for 24/7 News, the Black Information Network.
7: As expected, the man charged with shooting and killing a Chicago police officer and critically wounding another recently at Swedish Hospital will remain behind bars. Alfonso Telly's family believes he's innocent.
9: Was not in his right state of mind, and the story doesn't add up. And I say he's a very innocent man. We're going to prove him right.
7: Telly, who is Black, was ordered detained while appearing in court on several charges, including murder and attempted murder. Prosecutors say Telly took a gun into the hospital after he was arrested for pistol whipping a female employee at a Family Dollar store. He allegedly then pulled the gun from under a blanket and shot and killed Officer John Bartholomew and wounded his partner. Investigators say the officers had escorted Telly to the hospital after he claimed he had ingested drugs.
8: A Jacksonville, Florida black woman testifies to killing a man.
10: So I didn't know what he was going to do. And then he turned around and grabbed me. That made me feel scared.
8: That is 22-year-old Journey McGrew testifying that she feared what Waduta Woodley might do to her. McGrew claimed 41-year-old Woodley had groomed her since childhood. She also claimed that he molested her several times while she was in elementary school. Cops found Woodley's bloody body in June of 2025. He had been beaten to death with a hammer. During testimony, McGrew also testified she was diagnosed with psychosis and post-traumatic stress disorder. The victim's mother spoke on her son's behalf.
10: He was a brother. He was an uncle. He was a nephew. He was a cousin. And he was an opponent. He was a handyman. He was a taxpayer.
8: Another hearing has been set for Monday to determine the final sentencing date. And back now to Chicago, where a former Chicago Inspector General joins Illinois Black Attorney General Kwame Raoul's office. Deborah Witzberg is joining Raoul's office as his chief of staff. Witzberg's appointment comes just days after her term as Chicago's top watchdog ended. Raoul praised Witzberg's experience and service to the city of Chicago, highlighting her distinguished record. Witzberg is settling into her new role, bringing her expertise to the state's public attorney's office.
7: A black woman is fighting for her life inside a Memphis, Tennessee ICU unit after being shot. Cops are now saying this is being investigated as a domestic violence crime. Police have identified the suspect as Travis Carter, who has been charged. Fox 13 spoke with Tanika Wellington, a black survivor of domestic violence.
11: I'm quite sure Jasmine never thought that he would, you know, kill her. He probably told her that several times, but in her head, she probably thought that he would never do that.
7: The Memphis Police Department is not releasing the woman's name. And finally, Detroit Public Schools Community District will host its 57th annual Evening of Fine Arts at the Fox Theater on May 6th. It'll showcase the talent of student performers and visual artists. The event will feature 27 performances, 26 student visual works of art, a jazz trio, choir performances, and a preview from the musical Once on This Island. I'm Mike Moore, along with Nicole Deal, on your home for 24/7 News, the Black Information Network.
2: You have questions.
1: In Mississippi, Governor Tate Reeves says he has plans to call lawmakers back for a special legislative session to revise the Mississippi Supreme Court's district map.
12: We have answers.
13: As he ran through that checkpoint, members of law enforcement from the United States Secret Service intercepted that individual.
2: Whatever happens next, you'll hear about it.
14: The Justice Department is now targeting at least 300 naturalized citizens for possible denaturalization.
12: On the Black Information Network. 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
15: And this may be some relief, especially for small businesses. Companies that paid those Trump-era tariffs, now struck down, are finally set to start getting that money back. We're talking about $166 billion the government collected and now owes back to businesses. Refunds could start going out as early as mid-May. Why this matters? Well, a lot of small businesses, including black-owned businesses, were hit hard by these tariffs. That's money they had to front, cutting into profits, raising prices, and in some cases, slowing growth. Now they're trying to get that money back, but it hasn't been easy. Some business owners say the system to file claims has been confusing with delays, crashes, and long wait times just to apply. Bottom line, this is money businesses have been waiting on. And getting it back could help them stabilize and possibly bring some relief to prices for customers as well. With Money News at 24 and 54 minutes past each hour, I'm Mimi Brown on your home for Black News First, the Black Information Network.
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16: I'm Misty Jordan on your home for 24/7 News, the Black Information Network. Starting this week, President Trump is rolling out a new tariff on cars and trucks coming from the European Union. Friday, Trump announced that the tariff would increase to 25%.
17: We raised the tariffs on cars coming in from the European Union because the European Union was not adhering to the trade deal we had.
16: The U.S. lowered auto tariffs on the EU to 15% as a part of a new trade deal. But Trump says the EU is not keeping their end of the bargain to drop tariffs on U.S. automakers. The black man accused of stalking and trying to kidnap Memphis Mayor Paul Young last year, 25-year-old Trenton Apston, is due back in court this week. Apston entered a not guilty plea, but admits there is enough evidence to convict him. Last June, police said Apston showed up at the black mayor's home with rope, duct tape, and a taser. This black judge explained what investigators found in his storage unit.
18: What's equally troubling is that upon investigation, detectives located in the defendant's storage locker a list of names of five elected or appointed officials, including spouses' names and names of their children.
16: Trenton Apston is charged with attempted kidnapping, stalking, and trespassing. If convicted, he faces up to 20 years in prison. The collapse of Spirit Airlines is affecting thousands of employees and travelers. Saturday, the discount carrier canceled all flights and announced it was going out of business after failing to reach a deal for government bailout. Several major airline carriers are offering reduced fares and other support for Spirit customers. Katie Nastro of Going.com says this may impact all travel in the future.
19: Unfortunately for travelers, trying to find affordability with one less carrier in the market is really going to be tough.
16: Nastro says the existence of Spirits in the market brought down ticket fares overall by an estimated 14%. And former President Joe Biden is throwing his political weight behind a candidate in the race for Georgia's governor. He announced his endorsement of former Atlanta mayor Keisha Lance Bottoms in the Democratic primary, which comes up this month. Bottoms served as a senior advisor for part of Biden's presidential term. Other Democratic candidates include former Lieutenant Governor Jeff Duncan. I'm Misty Jordan, along with Esther Dillard, on your home for Black News First, the Black Information Network. 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
20: A new health report shows nearly 13% of Americans are now using drugs, marijuana, and other supplements like melatonin just to fall asleep. But doctors say that's not fixing the real problem. Dr. Joe Gelati warns these sleep aids don't address underlying issues like anxiety, sleep apnea, or chronic stress. And relying on them long-term can lead to dependency and withdrawal. Sleep disparities are real. About 43% of Black Americans get less than the recommended 7 hours of sleep, often tied to stress, economic pressure, and even the impact of discrimination. And poor sleep isn't just about being tired. It's being linked to higher risk of heart disease, diabetes, and mental health challenges. Doctors say the fix starts with behavior like cutting screen time at least 2 hours before bed and addressing root causes, not masking them. That's your Healthy Minutes. I'm Morgan Wood on the Black Information Network, BINnews.com.
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23: For BIN News this hour, I'm Esther Dillard. Coming up,
24: and will provide 2,200 apartments across 39 buildings of affordable housing with free internet for the next 3 years.
23: Neighborhoods in New York's South Bronx and Upper Manhattan will get free internet access through a new program. The closure of Florida-based Spirit Airlines isn't just leaving thousands of travelers stranded. Thousands of employees are now out of a job. And words of encouragement from Black actress Jennifer Lewis. But first, here's BIN News Now.
25: Transportation Secretary Sean Duffy is blaming the Biden administration for Spirit Airlines shutting down.
26: Spirit tried to merge with JetBlue. The Joe Biden, Pete Buttigieg administration and DOJ tanked that deal.
25: On ABC's This Week, Duffy praised other airlines for helping stranded passengers and said Spirit employees now have priority access to apply for new airline jobs. A Black Richmond, Virginia mother is recovering after surviving a domestic shooting that killed her two children. Police say Tiffany Terry's boyfriend opened fire inside their home, killing 18-year-old Zion and 14-year-old Sadie. The suspect is now in custody. And Janet Jackson will make a special appearance at this week's Grammy Hall of Fame Gala. Her album, Rhythm Nation 1814, is being inducted with performances by George Clinton, the Wilson Sisters of Heart, and Teddy Swims, May 8th in L.A. Get BIN News now on demand 24/7 on the iHeartRadio app. Here's Esther Dillard.
0: Thanks, Bree. It's Tuesday, May 5th. I'm Esther Dillard. New York City's Mayor Zahra Mamdani announced high-speed broadband is coming to the South Bronx and Upper Manhattan neighborhoods free of charge this summer.
24: And will provide 2,200 apartments across 39 buildings of affordable housing with free internet for the next 3 years. And it will go a long way towards expanding digital equity in the Bronx and Upper Manhattan. Right now, we know that 1 in 5 residents of the Bronx lack internet connectivity.
0: It's a $2 million pilot program spearheaded by the New York Public Library that Mamdani says will help low-income New Yorkers get jobs and find no-cost childcare. Congressman Richie Torres helped secure the money for the project.
3: Back in 2020, during the depths of COVID, we saw the digital divide deprive our most vulnerable children of access to an education and our most vulnerable seniors of access to health care. That is why our $2 million appropriation is not an expense, it is an investment in the health, education, and future of the Bronx.
0: Meantime, the closure of Florida-based Spirit Airlines isn't leaving just thousands of travelers stranded. Thousands of employees are now out of a job. Broward Commissioner Michael Udine says the county is doing everything it can to help.
4: CareerSource Broward is doing an emergency job fair later on today. Broward County has one set at Port Everglades in the next couple weeks, and I think you'll see more of these popping up.
0: Spirit of Dania Beach was the largest budget airline operating out of Fort Lauderdale Hollywood International. American and Delta Airlines are offering reduced fares for Spirit customers hit by the sudden closure. A federal appeals court, which blocks doctors from sending the abortion pill through the mail, has been put on hold. The order was made by Supreme Court Justice Samuel Alito, who set a briefing for this week. Two companies that manufacture mifepristone have asked the Supreme Court to pause Friday's ruling. They claimed that it would cause immediate chaos. The ruling could mean that there will be arguments at the high court before its summer recess. And finally, we're taking a brief look at last month when Black actress Jennifer Lewis took home a special honor from the 2026 National Action Network Convention Women's Luncheon. The Reverend Al Sharpton announced that they were giving Lewis the Cultural Icon Award for inspiring generations with her activism. One of many messages she shared with the audience was one she gave to Congresswoman Ayanna Pressley.
5: The light of our soul will dissipate this hate. The fire in that light will burn this darkness down.
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27: There are many pioneers in Black radio. Maybe you didn't know Hall of Fame broadcaster Melvin Lindsay was one of them. A graduate of Howard University, Lindsay and radio executive Kathy Hughes are credited with the creation of the Quiet Storm radio format, Black radio's first mix of slow jams and classic love songs. The Quiet Storm combined R&B music with song dedications, listener phone calls, and most of all, Lindsay's signature voice and on-air presentation. Lindsay debuted his first Quiet Storm broadcast in 1977 on WHUR. In Washington, D.C. The show quickly moved to 5 nights a week, grew in popularity, and eventually revolutionized how Black radio stations nationwide programmed music in the evening hours. Lindsay's career would blossom, leading him to becoming one of the first Black radio hosts to receive a $1 million contract. Melvin Lindsay passed away in 1992 from AIDS-related complications at the young age of 36 and was inducted into the Radio Hall of Fame in October 2022. And now you know. I'm Christy James for the Black Information Network.
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28: I'm Kevin Brown on your home for Black News First, the Black Information Network. The ripple effect of an abrupt shutdown of Spirit Airlines is being felt by air travelers. Correspondent Perry Williams has more.
29: The discount flyer ran out of cash and failed to secure a $500 million federal bailout, not to mention facing surging fuel prices. This air passenger at O'Hare Airport was able to rebook a different airline that had a discount fare.
1: I jumped on United's website. They actually had a deal for Spirit flyers that capped their costs.
29: United says they're capping fares for Spirit travelers for the next 2 weeks. Southwest, JetBlue, and Delta are offering reduced fares for Spirit flyers.
28: It was revealed this week that an Austin area teacher who was arrested for molesting an eighth grade student was on the Texas Juvenile Justice Department's Do Not Hire list. It's raising questions about how thoroughly school districts vet their employees.
7: We've seen too many examples of educator sexual misconduct.
28: Corey DeAngelo says the Texas Education Agency is cracking down. They've hired a staffer to lead teacher conduct investigations. Inappropriate relationships happen more than you think, he said. A 23-year-old man has pleaded guilty to aggravated manslaughter for the shooting death of 9-year-old Sequoia Bacon Jones in Trenton, New Jersey. The shooting stemmed from a social media feud that escalated into a physical altercation at an apartment complex. Isaiah Roberts, who's black, the man responsible, was directed to shoot a family nemesis, but ended up firing into a crowd, hitting Sequoia with a stray bullet. Despite not intending to harm the girl, Roberts showed a reckless disregard for human life. He faces close to 20 years in prison as part of a plea agreement. A Missouri defense attorney may have his law license suspended for using a racial slur against a black assistant prosecutor in court. The incident happened March 2024 when the attorney, Scott Campbell, allegedly referred to the prosecutor using a derogatory term. The prosecutor, Lynette Lockhart, filed a complaint with the Missouri bar expressing the emotional impact of the slur on her. Campbell admitted to using the slur and resigned from his position on a judicial commission. The Missouri Supreme Court is now considering whether Campbell should face suspension, disbarment, or reprimand for his actions. A North Carolina resource officer has been suspended without pay after body slamming a female high school student, causing her to lose consciousness and experience a seizure. The incident, captured in a viral video, led to the officer's suspension for 2 days and removal as the school's resource officer. The student's family is demanding justice and seeking legal action as she reportedly suffered a serious brain injury. The officer's actions have sparked mixed reactions, with some calling for more context and others criticizing the use of excessive force. The police department has not commented on the officer's new position, and it remains unclear if legal action will be pursued by the student's family. I'm Kevin Brown on your home for Black News First, the Black Information Network.
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11: 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I'm Morgan Wood, and my history lives here.
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13: 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It's more than just menus. It's a movement.
14: And so we really want to create something that was more all-inclusive to the creative things we were seeing happening in the food scene.
13: That's one of the three founders, Fallon Farrell.
14: As we've grown through the years, we've literally watched businesses start off as like a pop-up food tent and now having like two or three locations.
23: 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And it's part of Black history still being written every time a diner takes that first bite. I'm Esther Dillard for the Black Information Network.
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17: 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Jakes passes his 100 million plus Potter's House empire to his kids. The establishment is valued between $20 and $147 million.
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18: The historic A.G. Gaston Motel in Birmingham, Alabama, known for its role in the civil rights movement, will close temporarily in May for a $4 million renovation.
12: Black news first.
19: The opinions, beliefs, and viewpoints expressed in this commentary are those of the author and do not necessarily represent those of BIN and its founding partners and employees. Now it's time to bring the funk with Roland S. Martin.
20: I'm on

0: primary in Louisiana, but Jeff Landry wants to cancel the election in order for the Louisiana legislature to draw new maps after the decision. Now, what they are going to do is likely wipe out that second black district that was created just a couple of years ago, occupied by Congressman Cleo Fields. They could very well wipe out the congressional seat held by Congressman Troy Carter. Let me say it again. Republicans in Louisiana have called for the cancellation of an election when voting is already underway. Folks, we have warned y'all about this. This is how far Republicans are going to go in order to destroy black political power in Louisiana. And this is why we have been saying repeatedly that black voters in Louisiana cannot sit elections out, that they must be maximizing their power. Black voters make up more than 30% in Louisiana. They could shut down MAGA if they use their power to vote. I'm Roland Martin on the Black Information Network.
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3: Here's what's trending this hour. Spirit Airlines says a massive and sustained rise in fuel prices has forced the carrier to ground its fleet. Court filings cite recent geopolitical events and say the airline ran out of options to restructure or continue operations after failing to secure new funding. Spirit is now seeking approval to wind down its fleet. The budget airline ceased operations early Saturday morning. I'm Bree Wood with What's Trending.
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4: Another three!
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6: The second round of the NBA playoffs is underway.
4: Again, it's White with a strip.
6: The top-seeded Detroit Pistons and Cleveland Cavaliers go head-to-head. The New York Knickerbockers and Philadelphia 76ers battle. San Antonio Spurs will play the Minnesota Timberwolves. And the Lakers of Los Angeles will try to take down the defending champion Oklahoma City Thunder.
4: The screen created space. Brown got the contact and puts it home.
6: All of this after the Orlando Magic have fired head coach Jamal Mosley. After five seasons, Mosley's tenure in Orlando included three playoff appearances, and the head coach dealt with a ton of injuries to his stars during his tenure. Former NFL star Antonio Brown has been dealt a setback in Miami-Dade County, Florida. The judge denied his attorney's request to allow the wide receiver to travel three times a week to Philadelphia to help an Eagles wide receiver train ahead of the NFL season. He is set to go to trial in January for attempted second-degree murder. Get your sports at 14 and 24 past each and every hour. I'm Ray Harris on the Black Information Network.
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15: Drewski will be hosting this year's BET Awards. The 31-year-old online comedian will be the youngest person ever to host the show in its 25-year history. Drewski released a statement Thursday saying he grew up watching the BET Awards and that the comedic legends that hosted before me set the bar.

the casino. On Wednesday, TMZ asked Lil TJ where he stands with the former Migos member, to which he responded, "I ain't got no beef with nobody." He then changed the subject by speaking about his new album, They Just Ain't You, which came out on Friday. Last month, Offset was shot outside Hard Rock Casino in Hollywood, Florida.

0: I'm Kevin Brown with another moment in black music history. The history behind the R&B music charts is a fascinating journey through time. It all began in 1942 when Billboard introduced the Harlem Hit Parade, the first chart to track African-American music.
1: Take it and give.
0: In 1949, it was renamed the Rhythm and Blues Records Chart, reflecting the evolving genre. By the 1960s, the name shifted to simply the R&B chart, aligning with the growing influence of soul music.
2: Papa's got a brand new bag.
0: Then in 1969, the chart was rebranded again, this time as the Hot Rhythm and Blues Singles, before finally becoming the Hot R&B Hip Hop Song Chart in the 1990s. Today, it's known as the Hot R&B Songs Chart, showcasing the evolution of music that blends R&B with influences like hip-hop, jazz, and pop. For the Black Information Network, I'm Kevin Brown.
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5: I'm Mike Moore.
6: And I'm Nicole Deal. On your home for 24/7 news, the Black Information Network.
5: We begin with Senator Raphael Warnock speaking out after the Supreme Court's ruling striking down parts of the Voting Rights Act. Appearing on CBS's Face the Nation, the Black Georgia Democrat called the decision a massive and devastating blow.
7: We will see a devastating impact as a result of this, and now more than ever, we've got to stand up and fight for our democracy.
5: Warnock also warned that the Supreme Court poured fuel on the redistricting arms race. The High Court voided Louisiana's map that included a second majority black congressional district. The case was centered around how much race can be considered when lawmakers redraw districts.
6: And now an update regarding the White House Correspondents' Dinner suspect. The attorneys representing Cole Thomas Allen, the suspect charged with attempting to assassinate President Donald Trump, say their client is no longer on suicide status.
8: Just days ago, lawyers for Allen, who is black, filed a motion in U.S. District Court for the District of Columbia to have their client released from suicide precautions, saying they violate his rights under the Due Process Clause and that he has exhibited no indications of being suicidal. We've also learned the defense team submitted a court filing Sunday to withdraw that request. Bottom line, at that time, the filing was a moot point. The suspect is accused of firing shots outside of Washington Hilton's hotel ballroom, where President Trump and other administration officials had gathered with journalists for the annual White House Correspondents' Dinner. I'm Morgan Wood on the Black Information Network.
6: Travelers who had tickets to fly on Spirit Airlines this past weekend were left stranded after the airline suddenly shut down. Tariq Ghazi found himself stuck at Detroit Metropolitan Airport with a ticket for a flight that did not exist.
9: I travel every month like twice or three times. I used to use Spirit because of my schedule and work. So it means there is no more flexible flights as of now.
6: All flights have been canceled. Meanwhile, Delta and American Airlines are offering rescue flights for Spirit customers at reduced prices. Spirit Airlines filed for a second Chapter 11 bankruptcy last August and laid off hundreds of employees in October.
5: A black grandmother has learned her fate after a jury finds her guilty of manslaughter in the 2022 death of a four-year-old child. Roxanne Record was found guilty in the death of four-year-old China Record in Baton Rouge, Louisiana. Investigators testified the victim's grandmother forced her to drink from a bottle of whiskey. The child's mother, Kaja Record, allegedly watched while all this was happening. Sentencing for Roxanne Record is scheduled for August 10th. And finally, a 25-year-old black entrepreneur has launched Velveera, the world's first heated cake stand designed to keep cakes warm while on display. Cortrell Wingfield developed the concept and filed over 11 patents to protect the invention. For more international, national, state, and local news impacting the black community, listen to the Black Information Network on the iHeartRadio app or log on to BINnews.com. 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
11: The Meanest Man in America. 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
6: A small group of Democratic members of Congress are trying to raise the federal U.S. minimum wage from $7.25 an hour to $25 an hour. And that is no small challenge. The last time the minimum wage was raised was in 2009. And in 2007, less than 20 years ago, the minimum wage was just $5.85. The legislation is called the Living Wage for All Act. Small employers would have until 2038 to reach the new wage. Large employers would be required to reach the new rate by the year 2031. Given the fact that housing, health care, prescription drugs, and basic expenses have significantly increased since 2009, many Americans feel like the increase is overdue. Supporters say the measure would help workers keep up with inflation and reduce poverty. Over 100 labor and civil rights organizations are endorsing the proposal, solidifying just how important it is to so many. Money News at 24 and 54 minutes past each hour. I'm Nicole Deal on your home for Black News First, the Black Information Network.
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5: And I'm Mike Moore on your home for 24/7 News, the Black Information Network.
6: Officials say nearly two dozen people are hurt following a shooting Sunday night near Arcadia Lake in Edmond, Oklahoma. The shooting happened during a party at a campsite. Video appears to show teens and young adults, many who are black.
1: Edmond police, along with Oklahoma Highway Patrol and Oklahoma City Police, responded to find multiple victims. I can confirm that we have transported 10 to area metro hospitals in various conditions.
6: According to the Edmond Police Department, the extent of injuries for each victim is unknown. Officials also say the numbers will be updated as some victims took personal vehicles to the hospital. The park is about 15 miles northeast of Oklahoma City, and so far no arrests have been made.
5: A black man in Alabama has been sentenced to 891 years in prison after being convicted of the repeated sex abuse and sodomy of at least one child under the age of 12. Prosecutors told the court 46-year-old Alfonso Sanders abused multiple children, including two of his own biological kids, for over 10 years. The judge imposed the maximum penalty allowed for each charge, saying the sentence reflected both the severity of abuse and the need to protect the community. In New York, three people are dead and five others are in critical condition in connection with a large fire. The fire broke out at a six-story building in Upper Manhattan around 12:30 a.m. Monday. This person was a resident.
12: This is not the first fire. There's been plenty of fires. They have a lot of issues in the building, gas leakage.
5: The blaze tore through eight apartments, leaving over 100 people homeless.
6: When it comes to school counselors, there is a significant shortage of black counselors in the profession. In fact, according to Afro.com, in 2025, only 8% of school counselors were black. Research indicates black students benefit from being matched with black counselors who can better understand their cultural backgrounds and provide necessary support. Efforts are now being made across the country to increase the number of black school counselors, including initiatives in California and Wisconsin. I'm Nicole Deal, along with Mike Moore, on your home for Black News First, the Black Information Network. Your Washington Roundup is next.
8: There's a major political shakeup happening right now that could reshape black representation in Congress for years to come. Recently, states have started moving fast to redraw congressional maps following the Supreme Court ruling that weakened key protections under the Voting Rights Act. Places like Alabama and Tennessee are already pushing emergency or fast-tracked redistricting plans, while other states are signaling they may follow before the 2026 midterms are locked in. Supporters say it's about state authority over elections, but critics say it opens the door for diluted representation in communities that already face barriers at the ballot box. Maps being redrawn could shape political power for the next decade. That's your Washington Roundup. I'm Morgan Wood, your White House correspondent in Washington, D.C. on the Black Information Network.
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14: I'm Big Sue on the Black Information Network. George Washington Carver, an agricultural scientist, inventor, and educator at Tuskegee University, sought to revitalize southern soil that had been stripped by cotton, a nitrogen-depleting crop. He developed a crop rotation method that alternated the cotton with legumes like peanuts that fixed nitrogen and other edible crops such as corn. This method increased the soil's productive capacity and also gave southern farmers another crop to produce and sell besides cotton, thus diversifying the market. In addition to crop rotation, Dr. Carver promoted the practice of using compost to reintroduce nutrients and add organic matter to the soil. He showed that using compost for soil revitalization increased its productivity by 100-fold compared with previous common methods. Using compost to build soil is a critical practice in organic farming and gardening today. And that's a fact. I'm Big Sue on the Black Information Network.
15: I'm Bree Wood with BIN News Now. President Trump is hosting a small business summit at the White House.
16: Our country's made up of a lot of small businesses, and that ends up being a really big business.
15: Speaking during National Small Business Week, Trump called small business the lifeblood of the economy and credited his big, beautiful bill with boosting growth. The Supreme Court says its Voting Rights Act ruling can take effect immediately, clearing the way for redistricting in Louisiana. Republicans could now eliminate black majority districts after Governor Jeff Landry suspended the May primary to allow new maps following the April 29th decision. And Lizzo is explaining why she refused to settle a sexual harassment lawsuit filed by former backup dancers. Speaking with Gayle King, the singer said settling would have been easier, but insists the allegations aren't true, adding she expects the case to be dismissed. Get BIN News Now, on demand, 24/7, on the iHeartRadio app.
17: Mike Island on your home for 24/7 News, the Black Information Network. A redrawing of congressional maps is continuing to affect mostly black populations across the United States. According to WHBQ, a Democratic mayor of a largely black metropolitan city is pushing to make sure the decision makers in the state of Tennessee have their diverse local populations in mind. Take Memphis Mayor Paul Young, for instance. He tells WHBQ's Good Morning Memphis that his city makes huge contributions to the economy of the entire state. WHBQ reports there is a special session in Nashville calling for a congressional redraw. The African-American mayor says it is important that they have someone that can speak on behalf of the local population and not lump them in with other less diverse areas around the state.
18: We need diversity of opinion, diversity of thought, and we need the voice of Memphis at the table when it comes to those federal decisions. And so my hope is that Republicans and Democrats at the state level will vote against this change.
17: He says he hopes both Republicans and Democrats vote against the redraw. Another topic that is crucial is the issue of crime. Like in many other major cities across the U.S., the crime numbers are reportedly down. Young agrees the numbers are down, but the crime is still here.
18: There are a lot of issues that lead to the instances of crime that we see. Those are the types of things that are going to require us to make investments in other areas in addition to law enforcement. We're going to have to invest in things that can really help change the minds of people.
17: Young cautions that nationwide, there is no time for complacency because the numbers are down. He says the work is not done. Spirit Airlines is pointing to an increase in fuel prices as the reason for its closure. Court papers filed Monday show the airline pointed to recent geopolitical events as a factor behind the shutdown. Other airlines struggling with the high price of jet fuel due to the war with Iran are asking the White House for relief money. Transportation Secretary Sean Duffy says the airlines are trying to benefit off the government's attempt to help Spirit.
19: What other airlines see as an opportunity? Is this an opportunity for us to get money as well to help our airline out? Not necessarily based on need, but based on opportunity.
17: According to the filings, Spirit says there was no longer any viable path to a restructuring or continued operations. The president says a vital service to the United States is small business. A summit was held for small businesses at the White House on Monday. Trump called small business the lifeblood of the American economy and added provisions from his big, beautiful bill, which includes no tax on tips and overtime. The president says those provisions helped small businesses to grow. For more on these stories and national, international, state, and local news impacting the Black community, listen to the Black Information Network on the free iHeartRadio app or log on to BINnews.com. 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
20: Ernest Bynum Jr. was a prominent figure in Zanesville, Ohio, where he was nicknamed Fireman Ernie. Ernest served in the United States Air Force before moving back to Zanesville and joining the local fire department. During his time as Fireman Ernie, he became a fire arson investigator, an Ohio State Fire Safety instructor, and the International Association of Firefighters Local 88 president of the Zanesville Fire Department. An entrepreneur with Bynum Trucking and Computer Lifeline, Inc. He was a mentor to many young men and women, and after retiring from the fire department in 1993, he served as the city's Parks and Recreation Director for 20 years. He also continued to serve his community through multiple organizations and boards. Ernest Bynum Jr. died on January 2nd, but not without leaving behind a legacy as a trailblazer and a key figure in Zanesville's history. And that's a fact. I'm Frankie Darcel on the Black Information Network.
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7: I'm Kevin Brown on your home for Black News First, the Black Information Network. Close to 1,000 volunteers are helping build homes in Southwest Atlanta this week. It marks the 40th annual Jimmy and Rosalind Carter Work Project. Black Senior Vice President for Habitat for Humanity International in the U.S. and Canada, Adrian Goolsbee, spoke about the impact and urgent need for affordable housing in Metro Atlanta.
21: So Habitat fills that void as being the starter home kind of like guru and working with others to build these starter homes. And sometimes it's a forever home.
7: This week's goal is to build at least 24 Habitat for Humanity homes in the Sylvan Hills neighborhood. The mortgages are based on the homeowner's income. Customers and employees at a Denver restaurant are okay after an unpleasant surprise interrupted their Sunday. A U-Haul truck crashed into the side of Ollie and Parks, and owner Jason Alfonso says it was right where the bar is, narrowly missing the bartender working at the time.
22: Thank God the bartender was outside, like, you know, servicing some tables out here, because he's normally back there.
7: Ollie and Parks is located at the corner of 17th and Park Avenue. Alfonso says police told him the driver may have had a medical emergency. The truck missed a major support beam for the apartments above the restaurant, but the damage is still being assessed. Owner Jason says reopening the restaurant will be a lengthy process after the U-Haul truck crash.
22: I have no clue what's going to happen here. I mean, this is going to be a while.
7: Tennessee lawmakers are heading back to the Capitol as Governor Bill Lee calls for a special session focused on revisiting the state's congressional map. The governor says the goal is to ensure district lines are fair, legal, and meet upcoming election deadlines, but the move is already sparking sharp debate. Republican leaders say the session could strengthen a state's representation in Congress, while Democrats and advocacy groups argue the timing raises concerns about voter impact, especially in Memphis and its majority Black district. Lawmakers are expected to begin discussions as soon as the session opens, with any proposed changes likely to move quickly through the legislature.
2: Florida's unemployment rate is rising again. State labor officials say the jobless rate rose to 4.7% in March, up a tenth of a point from February and more than a full point higher than a year ago. That translates to about 523,000 Floridians out of work statewide. Joblessness in Florida also continues to run higher than the national unemployment rate. Timothy Brown, a 46-year-old New York City black man, filed a lawsuit against the city following a violent encounter with police officers in a liquor store on April 14th. The incident, captured on camera and shared widely on social media, shows officers beating and dragging Brown. Brown expressed that he was brutally beaten for no reason and that the experience has had a lasting impact on his life. His lawyer aims to hold the officers accountable for their actions and seek justice for Brown. I'm Kevin Brown on your home for Black News First, the Black Information Network.
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11: What if I had known at the beginning of Fish what I know now? 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
23: That's a conversation I had with Trey Anastasio, lead singer and guitarist of Fish, for a piece I wrote back in 2002. I first saw Fish at a tiny club in the late 80s. Now, decades later, the band is still touring, still making a cultural impact, and I'm still covering them. I'm Dean Budnick, and this is Long May They Run, Season 1, Fish.
24: I saw them in the late 80s, and the people are going like crazy. I mean, they're dancing like a storm. 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I seen it, and that's the future.
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25: 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This is our path. 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We don't care where it leads.
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28: The opinions, beliefs, and viewpoints expressed in this commentary are those of the author and do not necessarily represent those of BIN and its founding partners and employees.
29: The problem isn't Washington, it's what we the people have become. I'm James T. Harris, and I have something to say. There was a time in this country when political opponents could go at it all day and still sit down together at night. Ronald Reagan and Tip O'Neill fought hard over taxes, spending, and the direction of America. But when the day was done, they respected each other as men. That wasn't weakness. That was leadership. And it worked. So what changed? The left didn't just move left, it became radicalized. And then came Trump derangement syndrome. From the moment Donald Trump entered the arena, the goal wasn't to debate him, it was to destroy him. Before he was sworn in, calls for removal. During his presidency, endless investigations. After he left, criminal charges, and now promises of more if power shifts. That's not politics, that's obsession. And Washington didn't create it. It reflects it, because out here in the real world, the same thing is happening. People aren't disagreeing anymore. They're disconnecting, friendships ending, families dividing, not over actions, but over beliefs. And let's be honest, this isn't happening evenly. The left has turned disagreement into disqualification. If you don't agree, you're not just wrong. You're unacceptable. That kills compromise, because you can't work with people you've already decided are beneath you. That's how a country breaks down, not from bad laws, but from a broken culture, a culture that doesn't want debate, it wants domination. Reagan and O'Neill understood something we've forgotten. You can fight hard without losing your humanity. Today, too many people don't want to win the argument. They want to erase the opposition, and that's how a nation loses itself. I'm James T. Harris for the Black Information Network.
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1: Here's what's trending this hour. President Trump says the U.S. has taken out seven small Iranian ships. Earlier Monday, U.S. Central Command Commander Admiral Brad Cooper said American forces destroyed several vessels that fired on U.S. warships in the Strait of Hormuz. Cooper says he warned Iran to stay clear of U.S. forces during Project Freedom and that an effective pathway through Iranian mines is now open for commercial shipping. I'm Bree Wood with What's Trending.
27: Black Information Network, Eye on HBCUs, covering the latest news, sports, and events at our historically black colleges and universities. Here's Morgan Wood.

Championship, marking its first outdoor title in 92 years. The Panthers scored 150.5 points to secure the win, ending a drought that dates back to 1934. Virginia Union showed depth across multiple events, proving this championship wasn't about one standout athlete, but a full team effort coming together at the right time. VUU head track and field coach Frank Charles spoke with HBCU

0: and he can't wait to see what the future has in store for the team. 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
2: Michael Jackson's streaming numbers are getting a boost thanks to his new biopic, Michael. According to Billboard, the late King of Pop is on track to have his biggest streaming week ever. Luminate data shows that MJ

In a post on Instagram, she also wrote, "Happy birthday to me," adding, "Want to get me a gift? Pre-order my album." The title track of her upcoming album came out on Friday. And rappers French Montana and Rick Ross

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1: Born into slavery in 1800 on a South Carolina plantation, when it was illegal for enslaved people to be literate, David Drake would become the first enslaved potter to inscribe his work, sometimes with poetry. I wonder where is all my relations, friendship to all and every nation, an act of resistance that some speculate cost him his leg. Known as Dave the Potter, he produced alkaline glazed stoneware jugs. It is estimated he created as many as 40,000 pieces in his lifetime. Due to the systemic erasure of enslaved people's history, biographical information is sparse, but auction records indicate David Drake had several enslavers before emancipation. Recent attention to David's work has also exposed the art world's long-standing blind spot for the utilitarian. Even though jugs and quilts were the only available outlet for subjugated genius. In 2020, one of his jugs sold for $369,000. His descendants have received no reparations. And that's a fact. I'm Wesson Tishome for the Black Information Network.
2: I'm Mike Moore.
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2: We begin with Marcy Scott, the daughter of the late Black Congressman David Scott. She has announced her candidacy to succeed him in Georgia's 13th congressional district. The district includes parts of six metro Atlanta counties, Clayton, Henry, Rockdale, Newton, DeKalb, and Gwinnett.
3: Just days ago, lawyers for Allen, who is Black, filed a motion in U.S. District Court for the District of Columbia to have their client released from suicide precautions, saying they violate his rights under the Due Process Clause and that he has exhibited no indications of being suicidal. We've also learned the defense team submitted a court filing Sunday to withdraw that request. Bottom line, at that time, the filing was a moot point. The suspect is accused of firing shots outside of Washington Hilton's hotel ballroom, where President Trump and other administration officials had gathered with journalists for the annual White House Correspondents' Dinner. I'm Morgan Wood on the Black Information Network.
4: Now to Detroit, Michigan. Jefferson Avenue Presbyterian Church is celebrating 100 years in the predominantly Black populated city's Indian Village neighborhood. Pastor Reverend Laura Kelsey says the church has been around for generations and is rooted in a mission of being inclusive.
5: This is a church for generations where people can come and be loved and experience that love no matter who you are.
4: The church has been operating in Detroit for 172 years and has been in their current location since 1926. Their Skinner organ is also 100 years old and is the oldest in the entire state. A Black Atlanta father, Marcus Woolery, has been charged with murder for allegedly shaking his four-month-old daughter, Malaya, to death at their home in Southwest Atlanta. Emergency services responded to a 911 call about an unresponsive infant on April 11th, and Malaya was pronounced dead the same day after being airlifted to the hospital. An autopsy revealed that Malaya died from abusive head trauma, and Woolery was the only caretaker present at the time of the incident. He has been arrested on charges of felony murder and first-degree cruelty to children.
2: A Black man will spend almost two decades behind bars stemming from the 2022 shooting death of a 9-year-old Black girl, Sequoia Jones. Isaiah Roberts has pleaded guilty to shooting the child. The girl was not the intended target. A social media feud escalated into a physical altercation between two women. One of the women was Roberts' sister. He intervened with gunfire and a stray bullet hit the child. His plea agreement dictates he'll spend 18 years in prison. And finally, Morgan State University's Delta Sigma Theta Sorority Incorporated chapter celebrated its centennial celebration, the theme, A Century Strong. Morgan State University is an HBCU. The event featured keynote speaker, Reverend Dr. Francis Tony Draper, who emphasized the importance of carrying the sorority's legacy forward. The oldest living member of the Alpha Gamma chapter, Francis Gaines, was honored at the event. I'm Mike Moore, along with Nicole Deal on your home for 24/7 News, the Black Information Network.
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7: 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States could see new fights over representation.
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10: Florida's Black Democratic Representative Angie Nixon made headlines for disrupting the final passage of a redistricting bill backed by Governor Ron DeSantis.
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4: If you are dreaming about retirement, you might also be thinking about where to put your money. So is it more beneficial to put your money in a 401k or a Roth IRA? Black entrepreneur and financial consultant Ross Mack recently spoke with Yahoo Finance to break down that question. According to Mack, the first rule is simple. If there is an employer match, make sure you contribute enough to your 401k to get the full benefit of the match. And that's important because we don't want to leave that free money on the table. According to him, the next priority is usually a Roth IRA, as long as your income qualifies. He explains that the key difference between the two accounts is how they are taxed. A 401k gives you a tax break now, but taxes you later, while a Roth IRA uses after-tax dollars, but lets you withdraw money completely tax-free in retirement. Because Roth IRA withdrawals are not taxed, younger workers could benefit from paying taxes now while their incomes and tax brackets are lower. Money news at 24 and 54 minutes past each hour. I'm Nicole Deal on your home for Black News First, the Black Information Network.
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4: I'm Nicole Deal.
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4: A Black woman is mourning the loss of her brother and her service dog in Sacramento, California. Kia Hapoy Clipper says she and her brother Robert were visiting Rock Creek Bridge to see a waterfall. And when her dog slipped and fell into the water, her brother jumped in to save the dog.
11: He was already face down and he was stuck between these rocks. And I kept pulling him and I kept getting pushed back by the current. So it took me a minute to finally get realigned.
4: According to NBC News, Kia eventually got her brother to the shore and performed CPR. Unfortunately, it was too late. Her service dog, Sammy, is still missing.
2: Two Black brothers, originally from the Republic of Congo, are back in Mississippi after spending 9 days in ICE detention. Israel and Max Makova are high schoolers with student visas living with a host family. They were recently detained by ICE while waiting for their school bus. They were arrested. One was taken to Louisiana, the other taken to a group home in Houston. The young men were reportedly detained due to issues related to their F-1 visas. In Louisiana, Michelle Woodford, who is Black, has now been sworn in as the new sheriff of Orleans Parish. And on her first day, she had a message for the men and women she is now leading.
12: My commitment to you is that we will build a culture where you are supported, respected, and equipped to do your jobs with professionalism, pride, and confidence.
2: According to Fox 8 News, Woodford has been in law enforcement for over 30 years. Her appointment comes just after the controversy surrounding Black outgoing Sheriff Susan Hudson, who was recently arrested and faces intense public scrutiny related to alleged misuse of public funds.
4: And finally, to Miami, Florida, where human rights groups recently gathered near the offices of the FIFA Miami Host Committee, supporting a new World Cup travel advisory. Organizers say the advisory was necessary out of fear for the safety of immigrants and minority groups. Miami Stadium will host 7 World Cup matches starting June 15th. I'm Nicole Deal, along with Mike Moore, on your home for Black News First, the Black Information Network. Your healthy minute is next.
3: A new health report shows nearly 13% of Americans are now using drugs, marijuana, and other supplements like melatonin just to fall asleep. But doctors say that's not fixing the real problem. Dr. Joe Gelati warns these sleep aids don't address underlying issues like anxiety, sleep apnea, or chronic stress. And relying on them long-term can lead to dependency and withdrawal. Sleep disparities are real. About 43% of Black Americans get less than the recommended 7 hours of sleep, often tied to stress, economic pressure, and even the impact of discrimination. And poor sleep isn't just about being tired. It's being linked to higher risk of heart disease, diabetes, and mental health challenges. Doctors say the fix starts with behavior like cutting screen time at least 2 hours before bed and addressing root causes, not masking them. That's your Healthy Minutes. I'm Morgan Wood on the Black Information Network. BINnews.com.
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14: 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But let's see. All my guy kids love Taylor Swift so much. Like, you have to hear the way that they sing this song. They're like, you have to listen, Gima, to the song. And look, and can I buy it? And can I get it? So it's definitely some Taylor Swift happening around me going on. And she's super cool. I also really appreciate the way that she writes music and plays music and everything. So she's dope. I like ASAP Rocky. I like ASAP Ferg, too. So, yeah, there's a lot of things I'm into.
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15: For BIN News this hour, I'm Esther Dillard. Coming up,
16: and will provide 2,200 apartments across 39 buildings of affordable housing with free internet for the next 3 years.
15: Neighborhoods in New York's South Bronx and Upper Manhattan will get free internet access through a new program. The closure of Florida-based Spirit Airlines isn't just leaving thousands of travelers stranded. Thousands of employees are now out of a job. And words of encouragement from Black actress Jennifer Lewis. But first, here's BIN News Now.
17: Transportation Secretary Sean Duffy is blaming the Biden administration for Spirit Airlines shutting down.
18: Spirit tried to merge with JetBlue. The Joe Biden, Pete Buttigieg administration and DOJ tanked that deal.
17: On ABC's This Week, Duffy praised other airlines for helping stranded passengers and said Spirit employees now have priority access to apply for new airline jobs. A Black Richmond, Virginia mother is recovering after surviving a domestic shooting that killed her two children. Police say Tiffany Terry's boyfriend opened fire inside their home, killing 18-year-old Zion and 14-year-old Sadie. The suspect is now in custody. And Janet Jackson will make a special appearance at this week's Grammy Hall of Fame Gala. Her album, Rhythm Nation 1814, is being inducted with performances by George Clinton, the Wilson Sisters of Heart, and Teddy Swims, May 8th in L.A. Get BIN News Now on demand 24/7 on the iHeartRadio app. Here's Esther Dillard.
15: Thanks, Bree. It's Tuesday, May 5th. I'm Esther Dillard. New York City's Mayor Zohran Mamdani announced high-speed broadband is coming to the South Bronx and Upper Manhattan neighborhoods free of charge this summer.
16: And will provide 2,200 apartments across 39 buildings of affordable housing with free internet for the next 3 years. And it will go a long way towards expanding digital equity in the Bronx and Upper Manhattan. Right now, we know that 1 in 5 residents of the Bronx lack internet connectivity.
15: It's a $2 million pilot program spearheaded by the New York Public Library that Mamdani says will help low-income New Yorkers get jobs and find no-cost childcare. Congressman Richie Torres helped secure the money for the project.
19: Back in 2020, during the depths of COVID, we saw the digital divide deprive our most vulnerable children of access to an education and our most vulnerable seniors of access to health care. That is why our $2 million appropriation is not an expense, it is an investment in the health, education, and future of the Bronx.
15: Meantime, the closure of Florida-based Spirit Airlines isn't leaving just thousands of travelers stranded. Thousands of employees are now out of a job. Broward Commissioner Michael Udine says the county is doing everything it can to help.
20: CareerSource Broward is doing an emergency job fair later on today. Broward County has one set at Port Everglades in the next couple of weeks, and I think you'll see more of these popping up.
15: Spirit of Dania Beach was the largest budget airline operating out of Fort Lauderdale Hollywood International. American and Delta Airlines are offering reduced fares for Spirit customers hit by the sudden closure. A federal appeals court, which blocks doctors from sending the abortion pill through the mail, has been put on hold. The order was made by Supreme Court Justice Samuel Alito, who set a briefing for this week. Two companies that manufacture mifepristone have asked the Supreme Court to pause Friday's ruling. They claimed that it would cause immediate chaos. The ruling could mean that there will be arguments at the high court before its summer recess. And finally, we're taking a brief look at last month when Black actress Jennifer Lewis took home a special honor from the 2026 National Action Network Convention Women's Luncheon. The Reverend Al Sharpton announced that they were giving Lewis the Cultural Icon Award for inspiring generations with her activism. One of many messages she shared with the audience was one she gave to Congresswoman Ayanna Pressley.
0: The light of our soul will dissipate this hate. The fire in that light will burn this darkness down.
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21: Stretching from West 82nd to West 89th Street, Seneca Village was an African-American enclave that flourished. Home to 225 residents in 1855 with a population roughly two-thirds African-American, Seneca Village offered a serene landscape away from the urbanized scenery of downtown Manhattan. For 32 years, it served as a safe haven for African-Americans and fostered a tight-knit community. Approximately half the African-American population owned their own home in the village and with it, the right to vote. But by 1853, the New York legislature enacted a law that would erase the area for the creation of Central Park. Eminent domain would be used to acquire the land, and while owners were compensated, many believed their land was undervalued. To justify its destruction, a racist smear campaign targeted the community, portraying it as a poor area with disheveled shanty-like housing. However, historical records and excavated artifacts have uncovered the rich history that was once Seneca Village. And that's a fact. I'm Ashley Young on the Black Information Network.
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22: I'm Kevin Brown on your home for Black News First, the Black Information Network. The ripple effect of an abrupt shutdown of Spirit Airlines is being felt by air travelers. Correspondent Perry Williams has more.
23: The discount flyer ran out of cash and failed to secure a $500 million federal bailout, not to mention facing surging fuel prices. This air passenger at O'Hare Airport was able to rebook a different airline that had a discount fare.
24: I jumped on United's website. They actually had a deal for Spirit flyers that capped their costs.
23: United says they're capping fares for Spirit travelers for the next 2 weeks. Southwest, JetBlue, and Delta are offering reduced fares for Spirit flyers.
22: It was revealed this week that an Austin area teacher who was arrested for molesting an eighth grade student was on the Texas Juvenile Justice Department's Do Not Hire list. It's raising questions about how thoroughly school districts vet their employees.
25: We've seen too many examples of educator sexual misconduct.
22: Corey DeAngelis says the Texas Education Agency is cracking down. They've hired a staffer to lead teacher conduct investigations. Inappropriate relationships happen more than you think, he said. A 23-year-old man has pleaded guilty to aggravated manslaughter for the shooting death of 9-year-old Sequoia Bacon Jones in Trenton, New Jersey. The shooting stemmed from a social media feud that escalated into a physical altercation at an apartment complex. Isaiah Roberts, who's Black, the man responsible, was directed to shoot a family nemesis, but ended up firing into a crowd, hitting Sequoia with a stray bullet. Despite not intending to harm the girl, Roberts showed a reckless disregard for human life. He faces close to 20 years in prison as part of a plea agreement. A Missouri defense attorney may have his law license suspended for using a racial slur against a Black assistant prosecutor in court. The incident happened March 2024 when the attorney, Scott Campbell, allegedly referred to the prosecutor using a derogatory term. The prosecutor, Lynette Lockhart, filed a complaint with the Missouri bar expressing the emotional impact of the slur on her. Campbell admitted to using the slur and resigned from his position on a judicial commission. The Missouri Supreme Court is now considering whether Campbell should face suspension, disbarment, or reprimand for his actions. A North Carolina resource officer has been suspended without pay after body slamming a female high school student, causing her to lose consciousness and experience a seizure. The incident, captured in a viral video, led to the officer's suspension for 2 days and removal as the school's resource officer. The student's family is demanding justice and seeking legal action as she reportedly suffered a serious brain injury. The officer's actions have sparked mixed reactions, with some calling for more context and others criticizing the use of excessive force. The police department has not commented on the officer's new position, and it remains unclear if legal action will be pursued by the student's family. I'm Kevin Brown on your home for Black News First, the Black Information Network.

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1: Most people know about Restaurant Week, but not everyone knows there's a Black Restaurant Week born in Houston, Texas in 2016 and is now spreading to cities across the country. It's more than just menus. It's a movement.
2: And so we really want to create something that was more all-inclusive to the creative things we were seeing happening in the food scene.
1: That's one of the three founders, Fallon Farrell.
2: As we've grown through the years, we've literally watched businesses start off as like a pop-up food tent and now having like two or three locations.
1: From soul food kitchens to hidden gem caterers, Black Restaurant Week shines a light where it's long been missing. It's helped generate tens of millions of dollars for Black-owned businesses, keeping legacies alive and creating new ones. And it's part of Black history still being written every time a diner takes that first bite. I'm Esther Dillard for the Black Information Network.
3: 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I'm Charlamagne Tha God, host of the world's most dangerous morning show, The Breakfast Club, and my history lives here.
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9: Cell phones have been an integral part of connecting our modern world. But did you know a Black nuclear engineer pioneered the technology for them? Henry Thomas Sampson was born in 1934 in Jackson, Mississippi. He earned his bachelor's degree in chemical engineering from Purdue University in 1956, followed by his master's degree from UCLA in 1961 and his PhD shortly after. In 1971, Henry Sampson created the Gamma Electric Cell. It's a device which produced long-lasting power to satellites. Sampson's innovation caught the attention of the Motorola Company, which then placed his patented technology into their

0: power to create change. It honors the legacy of President and Mrs. Obama and the commitment to democracy we all share. To learn more about the Obama Presidential Center, visit binnews.com/history. I'm Mike Strautmanis, and my history lives here.
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3: Here's what's trending this hour. Two West Virginia National Guard officers are being honored for bravery during a deadly shooting in Washington, D.C. Army Major Ryan Reynolds and Air Guard Major Edwin Stanfield acted when a gunman opened fire on fellow Guard members the day before Thanksgiving. Specialist Sarah Beckstrom was killed while Staff Sergeant Andrew Wolf survived. The two majors received top military honors at a Pentagon ceremony Monday. I'm Bree Wood with what's trending.
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4: Another three!
5: Look at this.
6: The second round of the NBA playoffs is underway.
4: Again, it's White with a strip.
6: The top-seeded Detroit Pistons and Cleveland Cavaliers go head-to-head. The New York Knickerbockers and Philadelphia 76ers battle. San Antonio Spurs will play the Minnesota Timberwolves. And the Lakers of Los Angeles will try to take down the defending champion Oklahoma City Thunder.
4: The screen created space. Brown got the contact and puts it home.
6: All of this after the Orlando Magic have fired head coach Jamal Mosley. After five seasons, Mosley's tenure in Orlando included three playoff appearances, and the head coach dealt with a ton of injuries to his stars during his tenure. Former NFL star Antonio Brown has been dealt a setback in Miami-Dade County, Florida. The judge denied his attorney's request to allow the wide receiver to travel three times a week to Philadelphia to help an Eagles wide receiver train ahead of the NFL season. He is set to go to trial in January for attempted second-degree murder. Feature sports at 14 and 44 past each and every hour. I'm Ray Harris on the Black Information Network.
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domestic opening weekend and more than 200 million worldwide. Producers say the sequel would explore Jackson's career beyond the late 80s. However, the sequel faces a major legal challenge tied to a 1993 settlement with Jordan Chandler, which prohibits any depiction or reference to the accuser in film or television. That restriction limits how the later chapters of Jackson's life can be portrayed. And actor Taye Diggs is stepping deeper into the world of short-form storytelling with the launch of his own microdrama platform. Diggs and a group of producing partners have announced Microhouse Films, a mobile-first platform designed specifically for vertical, bite-sized drama content. This platform puts creative and financial control directly

0: I'm Weston Tashome with the story of another black builder. Horace King was born into slavery in South Carolina on September 8, 1807. And even though it was illegal to teach slaves, he learned how to read, write, and build at a very young age. In his early 20s, King would be sold to John Goodwin, a contractor familiar with King's unique skill set. It is believed that King would later study at Oberlin College, the first college in Ohio to admit African Americans. The pair would build houses in Alabama, which eventually led to a contract for the Columbus City Bridge, the first of many to be built by King. Allowed to keep a portion of his earnings, King would purchase his freedom in 1846. Sadly, King would become a slave owner himself, but later attempted to establish a colony of freedmen in Georgia. As part of Reconstruction, King's projects, some of which still stand today, include bridges, factories, and the Lee County, Alabama courthouse, making Horace King one of our greatest black builders. I'm Weston Tashome for the Black Information Network.
1: 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BIN Columbus.
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3: I'm Mike Moore.
4: And I'm Nicole Deal. On your home for 24/7 news, the Black Information Network.
3: We begin with Republican reaction to the recent Supreme Court ruling striking down parts of the Voting Rights Act. GOP Senator Marsha Blackburn is wasting no time calling for a redistricting of Tennessee to remove a congressional seat in Memphis.
5: Memphis is predominantly a black populated city. Her comments come on the heels of a decision by the U.S. Supreme Court that voided Louisiana's map. And that included a second majority black congressional district. The case was centered around how much race can be considered when lawmakers redraw districts. Blackburn urged lawmakers to convene a special session to redistrict another Republican seat in Memphis. She is running to become the state's next governor and vowed to do everything she can to make the new map a reality. I'm Morgan Wood on the Black Information Network.
4: Now to Detroit, Michigan. As gas prices keep rising with no end in sight, food truck owners say they are taking a hard hit. Nacho Grill owner Lynette Rogers says she is doing everything she can right now to keep prices steady.
6: It happened overnight. We woke up and we're like, ouch. Just, you know, doing my best behind the scenes, like the Wizard of Oz, not to pass the prices on to the customer.
4: Hero or villain owner Richard Simola says he has avoided filling up as long as he could, and he is hoping to make back the $120 he recently spent to fill up his tank. Impasto senior manager Kayla Polidori says they spent between $80 and $160 filling up their food trucks and so far have not had to raise prices. According to census.gov, 75.3% of Detroit residents identify as black or African American. In the midst of grief, a black Charlotte, North Carolina family is expressing outrage.
7: My son was taken violently, senselessly, by a coward. It makes no sense. Someone needs to answer for that.
4: You just heard from Tina Sellers. Her comments come after the man accused of killing her son refused to appear in court for his scheduled hearing. The suspect is Marquel Pettiford, who faces charges of first-degree murder and possession of a firearm by a felon. Prosecutors say Sellers, while working as a tow enforcement employee, was gunned down by Pettiford after seeing the victim place a boot on his car. There is a plea offer on the table, good for 14 days. It allows Pettiford to plead guilty to second-degree murder.
3: And finally, the A.G. Gaston Boys and Girls Club in Birmingham, Alabama, is celebrating its 60th anniversary, continuing the legacy of its black founder, A.G. Gaston. The club, which serves over 20,000 young people, focuses on offering academic and recreational services. For more international, national, state, and local news impacting the black community, listen to the Black Information Network on the iHeartRadio app or log on to BINnews.com. I'm Mike Moore, along with Nicole Deal, on your home for 24/7 News, the Black Information Network.
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9: April 21st, 2016. A deeply disturbing crime rocks the small town of Piketon, Ohio.
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15: If you fly cheap, this is going to hit your wallet. Spirit Airlines has shut down operations after failing to secure a $500 million federal bailout. All flights are now canceled, and the airline says customers will be refunded. But here's the bigger picture. Spirit was one of the biggest low-cost carriers in the country, known for those rock-bottom fares. Without it, competition drops and prices could go up. The airline says rising fuel costs tied to the war in Iran pushed it over the edge, while officials say the company was already struggling financially. Other airlines are stepping in, offering discounted fares and rebooking passengers, but experts warn that may not last. Bottom line, fewer budget airlines means fewer cheaper seats, and that could mean higher ticket prices the next time you fly. With Money News at 24 and 54 minutes past each hour, I'm Mimi Brown on your home for Black News First, the Black Information Network.
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16: I'm Misty Jordan on your home for 24/7 News, the Black Information Network. Al Sharpton is no fan of what Florida Governor Ron DeSantis did in a speech last week. During the speech, the Republican governor did an impression of House Minority Leader Hakeem Jeffries, who was Black.
17: And we've got this guy, Hakeem Jeffries. And, you know, he goes out there and he's like,
18: we're going to do maximum warfare against Republicans, Florida Republicans, you F around, you're going to find out all this stuff.
16: On MS Now, Sharpton said DeSantis was using an offensive accent that was racist. Florida Democratic Chair Nikki Fried said DeSantis was trying to dehumanize Jeffries and dismantle human decency. Delta is continuing to help passengers affected by the sudden shutdown of Spirit Airlines. The Atlanta-based airline says reduced non-refundable fares are being offered through Friday for all domestic markets where Spirit operates. Michelle Burrow of Raleigh, North Carolina, said she was stranded in South Florida with her grandchildren because of the shutdown. Burrow said she scrambled to buy tickets on another airline.
19: To use two separate cards to be able to buy these tickets. So it's really put us in the bind.
16: Other airlines are offering similar aid to Spirit customers. Jefferson Avenue Presbyterian Church is celebrating 100 years in Detroit's Indian Village neighborhood. Pastor Reverend Laura Kelsey says the church has been around for generations and is rooted in a mission of being inclusive.
20: This is a church for generations where people can come and be loved and experience that love no matter who you are.
16: The church has been operating in Detroit for 172 years and has been in their current location since 1926. And the Tennessee NAACP will host a forum to help inform Memphis area residents of their voting rights. The forum is being held in response to Governor Bill Lee's call for a special session of the state's legislature to redraw Tennessee's congressional districts. Organizers say they plan to walk voters through their rights and outline steps to protect voting rights across Tennessee. For more on these stories, plus international, national, state, and local news impacting the Black community, listen to the Black Information Network on the iHeartRadio app or log on to BINnews.com. I'm Misty Jordan on your home for Black News First, the Black Information Network. 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
3: U.S. efforts to guide stranded vessels in the Strait of Hormuz are underway. Iran has claimed it struck a U.S. naval ship attempting to enter the strait. U.S. Central Command has denied the report. CENTCOM later said Two U.S.-flagged merchant vessels went through the strait successfully. Meanwhile, the United Arab Emirates says Iran launched a missile attack at its territory. And gas prices continue to climb. Treasury Secretary Scott Bessent says the high prices will come down once the war in Iran has ended.
0: I'm confident on the other side of this, the world's going to be awash in oil. The UAE has come out of OPEC. They're going to be pumping more. You know, OPEC just announced they're going to be pumping more. And the U.S. has record crude deliveries.
3: The average cost of a gallon of regular is just under $4.46. California has the highest gas prices in the nation at $6.11.
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22: I'm Uptown Angela on the Black Information Network. In 1895, Mary Fields, also known as Stagecoach Mary, became the first African-American woman to become a U.S. Postal Service Star Route Carrier. She was hired because she was the fastest at hitching a team of six horses. She drove her route with horses and a mule named Moses. Born a slave in 1832 in Tennessee, Mary had a reputation for wearing men's clothes, smoking, drinking, and shooting guns. Before becoming a mail carrier, she worked for 10 years at a convent, but her lifestyle led her to being kicked out of the mission. As a star carrier in Cascade, Montana, her job was to protect the mail on her route from thieves and bandits and to deliver mail. She was the only second woman in the United States and the first African-American woman to serve in that role. When she died in December 1914, she had one of the largest funerals ever in Cascade. And that's a fact. I'm Uptown Angela on the Black Information Network.
23: I'm Bree Wood with BIN News Now. The average cost of a gallon of regular gas is still rising. Treasury Secretary Scott Bessent said the Trump administration knows Americans are being impacted by the high prices at the pump.
0: I am also confident on the other side of this, prices are going to come down very quickly.
23: Bessent says prices will drop once the war with Iran has ended. Texas Congresswoman Jasmine Crockett is launching a new leadership pack as she prepares to leave Congress later this year. Crockett says the group, called Fueling Individual Rights Everywhere, or FIRE, will support progressive candidates nationwide. And a black high school senior in Philadelphia is facing possible expulsion after posting a viral TikTok showing classmates struggling to read. The video was recorded at Preparatory Charter High School. School officials cite policy violations while advocates say the punishment is excessive. Get BIN News Now on demand 24/7 on the iHeartRadio app.
24: Mike Island on your home for 24/7 News, the Black Information Network. A redrawing of congressional maps is continuing to affect mostly black populations across the United States. According to WHBQ, a Democratic mayor of a largely black metropolitan city is pushing to make sure the decision makers in the state of Tennessee have their diverse local populations in mind. Take Memphis Mayor Paul Young, for instance. He tells WHBQ's Good Morning Memphis that his city makes huge contributions to the economy of the entire state. WHBQ reports there is a special session in Nashville calling for a congressional redraw. The African-American mayor says it is important that they have someone that can speak on behalf of the local population and not lump them in with other less diverse areas around the state.
25: We need diversity of opinion, diversity of thought, and we need the voice of Memphis at the table when it comes to those federal decisions. And so my hope is that Republicans and Democrats at the state level will vote against this change.
24: He says he hopes both Republicans and Democrats vote against the redraw. Another topic that is crucial is the issue of crime. Like in many other major cities across the U.S., the crime numbers are reportedly down. Young agrees the numbers are down, but the crime is still here.
25: There are a lot of issues that lead to the instances of crime that we see. Those are the types of things that are going to require us to make investments in other areas in addition to law enforcement. We're going to have to invest in things that can really help change the minds of people.
24: Young cautions that nationwide, there is no time for complacency because the numbers are down. He says the work is not done. Spirit Airlines is pointing to an increase in fuel prices as the reason for its closure. Court papers filed Monday show the airline pointed to recent geopolitical events as a factor behind the shutdown. Other airlines struggling with the high price of jet fuel due to the war with Iran are asking the White House for relief money. Transportation Secretary Sean Duffy says the airlines are trying to benefit off the government's attempt to help Spirit.
26: What other
4: airlines see as an opportunity? Is this an opportunity for us to get money as well to help our airline out? Not necessarily based on need, but based on opportunity.
24: According to the filings, Spirit says there was no longer any viable path to a restructuring or continued operations. The president says a vital service to the United States is small business. A summit was held for small businesses at the White House on Monday. Trump called small business the lifeblood of the American economy and added provisions from his big, beautiful bill, which includes no tax on tips and overtime. The president says those provisions helped small businesses to grow. For more on these stories and national, international, state, and local news impacting the Black community, listen to the Black Information Network on the free iHeartRadio app or log on to BINnews.com. 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
5: I'm Callie Code with another essential Black film. Released in 2002 to critical acclaim, Drumline follows the story of a young Black drummer from Harlem, New York, who heads to college to join a HBCU marching band in Atlanta, Georgia.
6: Nah, I just thought I had a little something on the end.
5: Although fictional in account, the film offers viewers a revealing look into the culture and traditions of historically Black colleges, along with some of the unique challenges Black students face while seeking higher education.
7: You have to learn to follow before you can lead, Mr. Miles.
5: Starring Nick Cannon as drummer Devin Miles, Orlando Jones as band leader Dr. Lee, and actress Zoe Saldana as Devin's love interest, Drumline earned more than $56 million at the U.S. box office alone. The film also received rave reviews for its honest portrayal of HBCU life and was one of the first to bring the pageantry of Black marching bands to the big screen. 2002's Drumline, another essential Black film. I'm Callie Code on the Black Information Network.
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10: I'm Kevin Brown on your home for Black News First, the Black Information Network. Close to 1,000 volunteers are helping build homes in Southwest Atlanta this week. It marks the 40th annual Jimmy and Rosalind Carter Work Project. Black Senior Vice President for Habitat for Humanity International in the U.S. and Canada, Adrian Goolsbee, spoke about the impact and urgent need for affordable housing in Metro Atlanta.
11: So Habitat fills that void as being the starter home kind of like guru and working with others to build these starter homes. And sometimes it's a forever home.
10: This week's goal is to build at least 24 Habitat for Humanity homes in the Sylvan Hills neighborhood. The mortgages are based on the homeowner's income. Customers and employees at a Denver restaurant are okay after an unpleasant surprise interrupted their Sunday. A U-Haul truck crashed into the side of Ollie and Parks, and owner Jason Alfonso says it was right where the bar is, narrowly missing the bartender working at the time.
26: Thank God the bartender was outside, like, you know, servicing some tables out here, because he's normally back there.
10: Ollie and Parks is located at the corner of 17th and Park Avenue. Alfonso says police told him the driver may have had a medical emergency. The truck missed a major support beam for the apartments above the restaurant, but the damage is still being assessed. Owner Jason says reopening the restaurant will be a lengthy process after the U-Haul truck crash.
26: I have no clue what's going to happen here. I mean, this is going to be a while.
10: Tennessee lawmakers are heading back to the Capitol as Governor Bill Lee calls for a special session focused on revisiting the state's congressional map. The governor says the goal is to ensure district lines are fair, legal, and meet upcoming election deadlines, but the move is already sparking sharp debate. Republican leaders say the session could strengthen a state's representation in Congress, while Democrats and advocacy groups argue the timing raises concerns about voter impact, especially in Memphis and its majority Black district. Lawmakers are expected to begin discussions as soon as the session opens, with any proposed changes likely to move quickly through the legislature. Florida's unemployment rate is rising again. State labor officials say the jobless rate rose to 4.7% in March, up a tenth of a point from February and more than a full point higher than a year ago. That translates to about 523,000 Floridians out of work statewide. Joblessness in Florida also continues to run higher than the national unemployment rate. Timothy Brown, a 46-year-old New York City black man, filed a lawsuit against the city following a violent encounter with police officers in a liquor store on April 14th. The incident, captured on camera and shared widely on social media, shows officers beating and dragging Brown. Brown expressed that he was brutally beaten for no reason and that the experience has had a lasting impact on his life. His lawyer aims to hold the officers accountable for their actions and seek justice for Brown. I'm Kevin Brown on your home for Black News First, the Black Information Network.
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31: Cell phones have been an integral part of connecting our modern world. But did you know a black nuclear engineer pioneered the technology for them? Henry Thomas Sampson was born in 1934 in Jackson, Mississippi. He earned his bachelor's degree in chemical engineering from Purdue University in 1956, followed by his master's degree from UCLA in 1961 and his PhD shortly after. In 1971, Henry Sampson created the Gamma Electric Cell. It's a device which produced long-lasting power to satellites. Sampson's innovation caught the attention of the Motorola Company, which then placed his patented technology into their telephones. This eventually led to the very first telephone calls being made using cell phones. Henry Sampson passed on June 4th, 2015. His genius and Black excellence helped create the globally connected world we share today. This is Tammy Eswick for the Black Information Network.
0: A new destination of inspiration is rising on Chicago's South Side. 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I'm Mike Strautmanis, and my history lives here.
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3: Here's what's trending this hour. New Mexico is pushing to have Meta declared a public nuisance and wants the company to pay $3.7 billion while making its platforms safer for children. Meta is threatening to block access to its social media services in the state as the case moves into its second trial phase this week. A jury recently awarded New Mexico $375 million, finding Meta misled users about child safety protections. I'm Bree Wood with what's trending.
2: 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Here's Morgan Wood.

Championship, marking its first outdoor title in 92 years. The Panthers scored 150.5 points to secure the win, ending a drought that dates back to 1934. Virginia Union showed depth across multiple events, proving this championship wasn't about one standout athlete, but a full team effort coming together at the right time. VUU head track and field coach Frank Charles spoke with

0: and he can't wait to see what the future has in store for the team. With the latest in HBCU news, I'm Morgan Wood on the Black Information Network, BINnews.com, your home for Black news first.
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2: In an update to a story we previously reported, Real Housewives of Atlanta star Drew Sidora has lost her attempt to delay a court order requiring her to move out of her Georgia home amid her ongoing divorce. A judge declined to reconsider the ruling, keeping a deadline that requires Sidora to vacate the property by the end of May. The order is part of her divorce battle with ex Ralph Pittman, who has been granted primary custody of their children. In more entertainment news, Starz has ordered a new 8-episode family drama set in the world of Black rodeo culture in Southeast Texas. The series comes from Damascus showrunner Kirk A. Moore and follows three siblings navigating family legacy, rivalry, and unfinished business tied to their parents. Described as blending hip-hop swagger with country soul, the show highlights Black Southern life. And Taraji P. Henson is celebrating a major milestone, purchasing a $6.4 million home in the Hollywood Hills. Henson says the purchase reflects just how far she's come while still proudly embracing her roots as an around-the-way girl. With the latest in entertainment at 17 and 47 minutes past each hour, I'm Bree Wood from the Black Information Network, your home for Black news first.
3: Born on July 14, 1934 in Dallas, Texas, Lee Elder was one of 10 children. He would overcome the loss of both his parents at the age of 9 to break the golf color barrier and compete in the Masters. Elder started as a caddy, but 7 years after the PGA integrated in 1961, he earned his tour card and placed 40th on the money list his rookie year. With a win in 1974, he gained entry to the Masters. And while African Americans had previously qualified, Elder would be the first to play due to Augusta National's refusal to invite non-whites, including Charlie Sifford, a 2-time tour winner. Lee Elder was also the first Black man on the United States Ryder Cup team, helping secure the win over Europe in 1979. He would set up a scholarship fund, speak out against apartheid, and protest clubs that were still excluding Black golfers in 1990, passing on Sunday, November 28, 2021, at the age of 87. Lee Elder's contributions to golf and the Black community are monumental, and that's a fact. I'm Christy James on the Black Information Network.
4: I'm Mike Moore.
5: And I'm Nicole Deal on your home for 24/7 News, the Black Information Network.
4: As expected, the man charged with shooting and killing a Chicago police officer and critically wounding another recently at Swedish Hospital will remain behind bars. Alfonso Talley's family believes he's innocent.
6: He was not in his right state of mind, and the story doesn't add up. And I say he's a very innocent man. We're going to prove him right.
4: Talley, who is Black, was ordered detained while appearing in court on several charges, including murder and attempted murder. Prosecutors say Talley took a gun into the hospital after he was arrested for pistol whipping a female employee at a Family Dollar store. He allegedly then pulled the gun from under a blanket and shot and killed Officer John Bartholomew and wounded his partner. Investigators say the officers had escorted Talley to the hospital after he claimed he had ingested drugs.
5: A Jacksonville, Florida Black woman testifies to killing a man.
7: So I didn't know what he was going to do. And then he turned around and grabbed me. That made me feel scared.
5: That is 22-year-old Journey McGrew testifying that she feared what Waduta Woodley might do to her. McGrew claimed 41-year-old Woodley had groomed her since childhood. She also claimed that he molested her several times while she was in elementary school. Cops found Woodley's bloody body in June of 2025. He had been beaten to death with a hammer. During testimony, McGrew also testified she was diagnosed with psychosis and post-traumatic stress disorder. The victim's mother spoke on her son's behalf.
7: He was a brother. He was an uncle. He was a nephew. He was a cousin. And he was an uncle. He was a handyman.
5: Another hearing has been set for Monday to determine the final sentencing date. And back now to Chicago, where a former Chicago Inspector General joins Illinois Black Attorney General Kwame Raoul's office. Deborah Witzberg is joining Raoul's office as his chief of staff. Witzberg's appointment comes just days after her term as Chicago's top watchdog ended. Raoul praised Witzberg's experience and service to the city of Chicago, highlighting her distinguished record. Witzberg is settling into her new role, bringing her expertise to the state's public attorney's office.
4: A Black woman is fighting for her life inside a Memphis, Tennessee ICU unit after being shot. Cops are now saying this is being investigated as a domestic violence crime. Police have identified the suspect as Travis Carter, who has been charged. Fox 13 spoke with Tanika Wellington, a Black survivor of domestic violence.
8: I'm quite sure Jasmine never thought that he would, you know, kill her. He probably told her that several times, but in her head, she probably thought that he would never do that.
4: The Memphis Police Department is not releasing the woman's name. And finally, Detroit Public Schools Community District will host its 57th annual Evening of Fine Arts at the Fox Theater on May 6th. It'll showcase the talent of student performers and visual artists. The event will feature 27 performances, 26 student visual works of art, a jazz trio, choir performances, and a preview from the musical Once on This Island. I'm Mike Moore, along with Nicole Deal, on your home for 24/7 News, the Black Information Network.
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11: For minority groups, we are spiraling towards being an anti-democratic country. 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
12: Tupac's family has filed a wrongful death lawsuit against Dwayne Keefe D. Davis, who's the only living person charged with the rapper's murder.
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13: And this may be some relief, especially for small businesses. Companies that paid those Trump-era tariffs, now struck down, are finally set to start getting that money back. We're talking about $166 billion the government collected and now owes back to businesses. Refunds could start going out as early as mid-May. Why this matters? Well, a lot of small businesses, including Black-owned businesses, were hit hard by these tariffs. That's money they had to front, cutting into profits, raising prices, and in some cases, slowing growth. Now they're trying to get that money back, but it hasn't been easy. Some business owners say the system to file claims has been confusing, with delays, crashes, and long wait times just to apply. Bottom line, this is money businesses have been waiting on. And getting it back could help them stabilize and possibly bring some relief to prices for customers as well. With Money News at 24 and 54 minutes past each hour, I'm Mimi Brown on your home for Black News First, the Black Information Network.
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14: I'm Misty Jordan on your home for 24/7 News, the Black Information Network. Starting this week, President Trump is rolling out a new tariff on cars and trucks coming from the European Union. Friday, Trump announced that the tariff would increase to 25%.
15: We raised the tariffs on cars coming in from the European Union because the European Union was not adhering to the trade deal we have.
14: The U.S. lowered auto tariffs on the EU to 15% as a part of a new trade deal. But Trump says the EU is not keeping their end of the bargain to drop tariffs on U.S. automakers. The Black man accused of stalking and trying to kidnap Memphis Mayor Paul Young last year, 25-year-old Trenton Abston, is due back in court this week. Abston entered a not guilty plea, but admits there is enough evidence to convict him. Last June, police said Abston showed up at the Black mayor's home with rope, duct tape, and a taser. This Black judge explained what investigators found in his storage unit.
16: What's equally troubling is that upon investigation, detectives located in the defendant's storage locker a list of names of five elected or appointed officials, including spouses' names and names of their children.
14: Trenton Abston is charged with attempted kidnapping, stalking, and trespassing. If convicted, he faces up to 20 years in prison. The collapse of Spirit Airlines is affecting thousands of employees and travelers. Saturday, the discount carrier canceled all flights and announced it was going out of business after failing to reach a deal for government bailout. Several major airline carriers are offering reduced fares and other support for Spirit customers. Katie Nastro of Going.com says this may impact all travel in the future.
17: Unfortunately for travelers, trying to find affordability with one less carrier in the market is really going to be tough.
14: Nastro says the existence of Spirits in the market brought down ticket fares overall by an estimated 14%. And former President Joe Biden is throwing his political weight behind a candidate in the race for Georgia's governor. He announced his endorsement of former Atlanta mayor Keisha Lance Bottoms in the Democratic primary, which comes up this month. Bottoms served as a senior advisor for part of Biden's presidential term. Other Democratic candidates include former Lieutenant Governor Jeff Duncan. I'm Misty Jordan, along with Esther Dillard, on your home for Black News First, the Black Information Network. Now, here's your Healthy Minute.
18: A new health report shows nearly 13% of Americans are now using drugs, marijuana, and other supplements like melatonin just to fall asleep. But doctors say that's not fixing the real problem. Dr. Joe Gelati warns these sleep aids don't address underlying issues like anxiety, sleep apnea, or chronic stress. And relying on them long-term can lead to dependency and withdrawal. Sleep disparities are real. About 43% of Black Americans get less than the recommended 7 hours of sleep, often tied to stress, economic pressure, and even the impact of discrimination. And poor sleep isn't just about being tired. It's being linked to higher risk of heart disease, diabetes, and mental health challenges. Doctors say the fix starts with behavior like cutting screen time at least 2 hours before bed and addressing root causes, not masking them. That's your Healthy Minutes. I'm Morgan Wood on the Black Information Network.
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21: For BIN News this hour, I'm Esther Dillard. Coming up,
22: and will provide 2,200 apartments across 39 buildings of affordable housing with free internet for the next 3 years.
21: Neighborhoods in New York's South Bronx and Upper Manhattan will get free internet access through a new program. The closure of Florida-based Spirit Airlines isn't just leaving thousands of travelers stranded. Thousands of employees are now out of a job. And words of encouragement from Black actress Jennifer Lewis. But first, here's BIN News Now.
23: Transportation Secretary Sean Duffy is blaming the Biden administration for Spirit Airlines shutting down.
24: Spirit tried to merge with JetBlue. The Joe Biden, Pete Buttigieg administration and DOJ tanked that deal.
23: On ABC's This Week, Duffy praised other airlines for helping stranded passengers and said Spirit employees now have priority access to apply for new airline jobs. A Black Richmond, Virginia mother is recovering after surviving a domestic shooting that killed her two children. Police say Tiffany Terry's boyfriend opened fire inside their home, killing 18-year-old Zion and 14-year-old Sadie. The suspect is now in custody. And Janet Jackson will make a special appearance at this week's Grammy Hall of Fame Gala. Her album Rhythm Nation 1814 is being inducted with performances by George Clinton, the Wilson Sisters of Heart, and Teddy Swims, May 8th in L.A. Get BIN News Now on demand 24/7 on the iHeartRadio app. Here's Esther Dillard.
21: Thanks, Bree. It's Tuesday, May 5th. I'm Esther Dillard. New York City's Mayor Zohran Mamdani announced high-speed broadband is coming to the South Bronx and Upper Manhattan neighborhoods free of charge this summer.
22: And will provide 2,200 apartments across 39 buildings of affordable housing with free internet for the next 3 years. And it will go a long way towards expanding digital equity in the Bronx and Upper Manhattan. Right now, we know that 1 in 5 residents of the Bronx lack internet connectivity.
21: It's a $2 million pilot program spearheaded by the New York Public Library that Mamdani says will help low-income New Yorkers get jobs and find no-cost childcare. Congressman Richie Torres helped secure the money for the project.
0: Back in 2020, during the depths of COVID, we saw the digital divide deprive our most vulnerable children of access to an education and our most vulnerable seniors of access to healthcare. That is why our $2 million appropriation is not an expense, it is an investment in the health, education, and future of the Bronx.
21: Meantime, the closure of Florida-based Spirit Airlines isn't leaving just thousands of travelers stranded. Thousands of employees are now out of a job. Broward Commissioner Michael Udine says the county is doing everything it can to help.
2: CareerSource Broward is doing an emergency job fair later on today. Broward County has one set at Port Everglades in the next couple weeks, and I think you'll see more of these popping up.
21: Spirit of Dania Beach was the largest budget airline operating out of Fort Lauderdale Hollywood International. American and Delta Airlines are offering reduced fares for Spirit customers hit by the sudden closure. A federal appeals court, which blocks doctors from sending the abortion pill through the mail, has been put on hold. The order was made by Supreme Court Justice Samuel Alito, who set a briefing for this week. Two companies that manufacture mifepristone have asked the Supreme Court to pause Friday's ruling. They claimed that it would cause immediate chaos. The ruling could mean that there will be arguments at the high court before its summer recess. And finally, we're taking a brief look at last month when Black actress Jennifer Lewis took home a special honor from the 2026 National Action Network Convention Women's Luncheon. The Reverend Al Sharpton announced that they were giving Lewis the Cultural Icon Award for inspiring generations with her activism. One of many messages she shared with the audience was one she gave to Congresswoman Ayanna Pressley.
3: The light of our soul will dissipate this hate. The fire in that light will burn this darkness down.
21: 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I'm Esther Dillard on your home for Black News First, the Black Information Network.
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7: Drafted by the Denver Broncos in 1968 after shattering 22 school records as quarterback at the University of Nebraska, Marlon Briscoe, a.k.a. the Magician, still had to negotiate for an opportunity to compete for the position. At the time, Black athletes weren't deemed intelligent enough to play thinking positions. But after the starting QB was injured, Briscoe would step in and a week later become the first Black starting quarterback in the Super Bowl era, setting Bronco rookie records that still stand. Forced to become a wideout, Briscoe would win two Super Bowls with the Miami Dolphins and lead them in touchdowns during their 1972 undefeated season. A successful financial broker after football, Briscoe would recover from cocaine addiction before becoming president of the Boys and Girls Club of Long Beach. Inducted into the College Football Hall of Fame in 2016, the Marlon Briscoe Diversity Coaching Fellowship was established in his honor in 2020. Passing on June 27th, 2022, Marlon Briscoe's legacy is playing out every game day in NFL stadiums across America. And that's a fact. I'm Weston Tishome for the Black Information Network.
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25: I'm Kevin Brown on your home for Black News First, the Black Information Network. The ripple effect of an abrupt shutdown of Spirit Airlines is being felt by air travelers. Correspondent Perry Williams has more.
26: The discount flyer ran out of cash and failed to secure a $500 million federal bailout, not to mention facing surging fuel prices. This air passenger at O'Hare Airport was able to rebook a different airline that had a discount fare.
27: I jumped on United's website. They actually had a deal for Spirit flyers that capped their costs.
26: United says they're capping fares for Spirit travelers for the next 2 weeks. Southwest, JetBlue, and Delta are offering reduced fares for Spirit flyers.
25: It was revealed this week that an Austin-area teacher who was arrested for molesting an eighth-grade student was on the Texas Juvenile Justice Department's Do Not Hire list. It's raising questions about how thoroughly school districts vet their employees.
28: We've seen too many examples of educator sexual misconduct.
25: Corey DeAngelis says the Texas Education Agency is cracking down. They've hired a staffer to lead teacher conduct investigations. Inappropriate relationships happen more than you think, he said. A 23-year-old man has pleaded guilty to aggravated manslaughter for the shooting death of 9-year-old Sequoia Bacon Jones in Trenton, New Jersey. The shooting stemmed from a social media feud that escalated into a physical altercation at an apartment complex. Isaiah Roberts, who's black, the man responsible, was directed to shoot a family nemesis, but ended up firing into a crowd, hitting Sequoia with a stray bullet. Despite not intending to harm the girl, Roberts showed a reckless disregard for human life. He faces close to 20 years in prison as part of a plea agreement. A Missouri defense attorney may have his law license suspended for using a racial slur against a black assistant prosecutor in court. The incident happened March 2024 when the attorney, Scott Campbell, allegedly referred to the prosecutor using a derogatory term. The prosecutor, Lynette Lockhart, filed a complaint with the Missouri bar expressing the emotional impact of the slur on her. Campbell admitted to using the slur and resigned from his position on a judicial commission. The Missouri Supreme Court is now considering whether Campbell should face suspension, disbarment, or reprimand for his actions. A North Carolina resource officer has been suspended without pay after body slamming a female high school student, causing her to lose consciousness and experience a seizure. The incident, captured in a viral video, led to the officer's suspension for 2 days and removal as the school's resource officer. The student's family is demanding justice and seeking legal action as she reportedly suffered a serious brain injury. The officer's actions have sparked mixed reactions, with some calling for more context and others criticizing the use of excessive force. The police department has not commented on the officer's new position, and it remains unclear if legal action will be pursued by the student's family. I'm Kevin Brown on your home for Black News First, the Black Information Network.

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2: This is Layla Ali, undefeated world champion, Hall of Fame boxer, wellness advocate, and CEO of Layla Ali Lifestyle. My father, Muhammad Ali, was more than a champion in the ring. He was a global voice for courage, conviction, faith, and justice. The Muhammad Ali Center celebrates his life, his principles, and his willingness to stand for something bigger than himself, reminding us of the power of purpose. To learn more about

0: 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I'm Layla Ali, and my history lives here.
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5: We do have an affordability crisis in America. 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
6: 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The hip-hop pioneer, rest in peace, finally gets justice.
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7: 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His mother, Daisha Williams, is now facing second-degree murder charges.
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9: Cell phones have been an integral part of connecting our modern world. But did you know a Black nuclear engineer pioneered the technology for them? Henry Thomas Sampson was born in 1934 in Jackson, Mississippi. He earned his bachelor's degree in chemical engineering from Purdue University in 1956, followed by his master's degree from UCLA in 1961 and his PhD shortly after. In 1971, Henry Sampson created the Gamma Electric Cell. It's a device which produced long-lasting power to satellites. Sampson's innovation caught the attention of the Motorola Company, which then placed his patented technology into their telephones. This eventually led to the very first telephone calls being made using cell phones. Henry Sampson passed on June 4th, 2015. His genius and Black excellence helped create the globally connected world we share today. This is Tammy Eswick for the Black Information Network.
10: A new destination of inspiration is rising on Chicago's South Side. Opening this June, the Obama Presidential Center will be a world-class campus with a museum, library, and community space.

0: Major Ryan Reynolds and Air Guard Major Edwin Stanfield acted when a gunman opened fire on fellow Guards members the day before Thanksgiving. Specialist Sarah Beckstrom was killed while Staff Sergeant Andrew Wolf survived. The two majors received top military honors at a Pentagon ceremony Monday. I'm Bree Wood with What's Trending.
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2: Another three!
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2: Again, it's White with a strip.
4: The top-seeded Detroit Pistons and Cleveland Cavaliers go head-to-head. The New York Knickerbockers and Philadelphia 76ers battle. San Antonio Spurs will play the Minnesota Timberwolves. And the Lakers of Los Angeles will try to take down the defending champion Oklahoma City Thunder.
2: The screen created space. Brown got the contact and puts it home.
4: All of this after the Orlando Magic have fired head coach Jamal Mosley. After five seasons, Mosley's tenure in Orlando included three playoff appearances, and the head coach dealt with a ton of injuries to his stars during his tenure. Former NFL star Antonio Brown has been dealt a setback in Miami-Dade County, Florida. The judge denied his attorney's request to allow the wide receiver to travel three times a week to Philadelphia to help an Eagles wide receiver train ahead of the NFL season. He is set to go to trial in January for attempted second-degree murder. Get your sports at 14 and 44 past each and every hour. I'm Ray Harris on the Black Information Network.
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13: Drewski will be hosting this year's BET Awards. The 31-year-old online comedian will be the youngest person ever to host the show in its 24th.

0: Casino. On Wednesday, TMZ asked Lil TJ where he stands with the former Migos member, to which he responded, "I ain't got no beef with nobody." He then changed the subject by speaking about his new album, They Just Ain't You, which came out on Friday. Last month, Offset was shot outside Hard Rock Casino in Hollywood, Florida, following an altercation, and Lil TJ was arrested for disorderly conduct in connection with the incident. With the latest in entertainment, I'm Morgan Wood on the Black Information Network.
1: From Richmond, Virginia, came a voice that revived the spirit of soul, Michael Eugene Archer, better known as D'Angelo. In the mid-90s, his debut album, Brown Sugar, redefined R&B, blending gospel roots, jazz, and raw sensuality. Then came Voodoo, the Grammy-winning masterpiece that cemented him as the neo-soul king. Over the course of his career, D'Angelo won 4 Grammy Awards and collaborated on chart-topping songs.

0: with artists like Questlove, Lauryn Hill, Rafael Sadiq, Jay-Z, and Angie Stone. His 2014 album, Black Messiah, marked a shift in his musical career with songs focused on the struggles and resilience of Black America. D'Angelo passed away on October 14, 2025, after a long and private battle with pancreatic cancer. But his iconic songs and contribution to the neo-soul movement continue to live on. Rest in power to the one and only D'Angelo. For the Black Information Network, I'm Kevin Brown.
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3: I'm Mike Moore.
4: And I'm Nicole Deal. On your home for 24/7 news, the Black Information Network.
3: We begin with Senator Raphael Warnock speaking out after the Supreme Court's ruling striking down parts of the Voting Rights Act. Appearing on CBS's Face the Nation, the Black Georgia Democrat called the decision a massive and devastating blow.
5: We will see a devastating impact as a result of this, and now more than ever, we've got to stand up and fight for our democracy.
3: Warnock also warned that the Supreme Court poured fuel on the redistricting arms race. The High Court voided Louisiana's map that included a second majority Black congressional district. The case was centered around how much race can be considered when lawmakers redraw districts.
4: And now an update regarding the White House Correspondents' Dinner suspect. The attorneys representing Cole Thomas Allen, the suspect charged with attempting to assassinate President Donald Trump, say their client is no longer on suicide status.
6: Just days ago, lawyers for Allen, who is Black, filed a motion in U.S. District Court for the District of Columbia to have their client released from suicide precautions, saying they violate his rights under the Due Process Clause and that he has exhibited no indications of being suicidal. We've also learned the defense team submitted a court filing Sunday to withdraw that request. Bottom line, at that time, the filing was a moot point. The suspect is accused of firing shots outside of Washington Hilton's hotel ballroom, where President Trump and other administration officials had gathered with journalists for the annual White House Correspondents' Dinner. I'm Morgan Wood on the Black Information Network.
4: Travelers who had tickets to fly on Spirit Airlines this past weekend were left stranded after the airline suddenly shut down. Tariq Ghazi found himself stuck at Detroit Metropolitan Airport with a ticket for a flight that did not exist.
7: I travel every month like twice or three times. I used to use Spirit because of my schedule and work. So it means there is no more flexible flights as of now.
4: All flights have been canceled. Meanwhile, Delta and American Airlines are offering rescue flights for Spirit customers at reduced prices. Spirit Airlines filed for a second Chapter 11 bankruptcy last August and laid off hundreds of employees in October.
3: A Black grandmother has learned her fate after a jury finds her guilty of manslaughter in the 2022 death of a 4-year-old child. Roxanne Record was found guilty in the death of 4-year-old China Record in Baton Rouge, Louisiana. Investigators testified the victim's grandmother forced her to drink from a bottle of whiskey. The child's mother, Kaja Record, allegedly watched while all this was happening. Sentencing for Roxanne Record is scheduled for August 10th. And finally, a 25-year-old Black entrepreneur has launched Velveera, the world's first heated cake stand designed to keep cakes warm while on display. Cortrell Wingfield developed the concept and filed over 11 patents to protect the invention. For more international, national, state, and local news impacting the Black community, listen to the Black Information Network on the iHeartRadio app or log on to BINnews.com. 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
3: A small group of Democratic members of Congress are trying to raise the federal U.S. minimum wage from $7.25 an hour to $25 an hour. And that is no small challenge. The last time the minimum wage was raised was in 2009. And in 2007, less than 20 years ago, the minimum wage was just $5.85. The legislation is called the Living Wage for All Act. Small employers would have until 2038 to reach the new wage. Large employers would be required to reach the new rate by the year 2031. Given the fact that housing, health care, prescription drugs, and basic expenses have significantly increased since 2009, many Americans feel like the increase is overdue. Supporters say the measure would help workers keep up with inflation and reduce poverty. Over 100 labor and civil rights organizations are endorsing the proposal, solidifying just how important it is to so many. Money News at 24 and 54 minutes past each hour. I'm Nicole Deal on your home for Black News First, the Black Information Network.
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4: And I'm Mike Moore on your home for 24/7 News, the Black Information Network.
3: Officials say nearly two dozen people are hurt following a shooting Sunday night near Arcadia Lake in Edmond, Oklahoma. The shooting happened during a party at a campsite. Video appears to show teens and young adults, many who are Black.
5: Edmond police, along with Oklahoma Highway Patrol and Oklahoma City Police, responded to find multiple victims. I can confirm that we have transported 10 to area metro hospitals in various conditions.
3: According to the Edmond Police Department, the extent of injuries for each victim is unknown. Officials also say the numbers will be updated as some victims took personal vehicles to the hospital. The park is about 15 miles northeast of Oklahoma City, and so far no arrests have been made.
4: A Black man in Alabama has been sentenced to 891 years in prison after being convicted of the repeated sex abuse and sodomy of at least one child under the age of 12. Prosecutors told the court 46-year-old Alfonso Sanders abused multiple children, including two of his own biological kids, for over 10 years. The judge imposed the maximum penalty allowed for each charge, saying the sentence reflected both the severity of abuse and the need to protect the community. In New York, three people are dead and five others are in critical condition in connection with a large fire. The fire broke out at a six-story building in Upper Manhattan around 12:30 a.m. Monday. This person was a resident.
6: This is not the first fire. There's been plenty of fires. They have a lot of issues in the building, gas leakage.
4: The blaze tore through eight apartments, leaving over 100 people homeless.
3: When it comes to school counselors, there is a significant shortage of Black counselors in the profession. In fact, according to Afro.com, in 2025, only 8% of school counselors were Black. Research indicates Black students benefit from being matched with Black counselors who can better understand their cultural backgrounds and provide necessary support. Efforts are now being made across the country to increase the number of Black school counselors, including initiatives in California and Wisconsin. I'm Nicole Deal, along with Mike Moore, on your home for Black News First, the Black Information Network. Your Washington Roundup is next.
7: There's a major political shakeup happening right now that could reshape Black representation in Congress for years to come. Recently, states have started moving fast to redraw congressional maps following the Supreme Court ruling that weakened key protections under the Voting Rights Act. Places like Alabama and Tennessee are already pushing emergency or fast-tracked redistricting plans, while other states are signaling they may follow before the 2026 midterms are locked in. Supporters say it's about state authority over elections, but critics say it opens the door for diluted representation in communities that already face barriers at the ballot box. Maps being redrawn could shape political power for the next decade. That's your Washington Roundup. I'm Morgan Wood, your White House correspondent in Washington, D.C. on the Black Information Network.
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9: In 1942, during the height of World War II, the U.S. Marine Corps opened its doors to black recruits for the very first time, but not at Camp Lejeune. Instead, they went to a segregated facility known as Montford Point in North Carolina. These brave black men, more than 20,000 strong, trained under harsh conditions, fighting racism and doubt while preparing to defend a country that didn't defend them. From the Pacific Islands to the Korean War, Montford Point Marines proved their courage on and off the battlefield, paving the way for a full integration of the Marine Corps in 1949. And now their legacy lives on in every Marine who serves with honor and in the proud history of black excellence and sacrifice that helped shape America's freedom. The Montford Point Marines, the first to fight for a nation still learning to be free. For the Black Information Network, I'm Mike Stevens.
7: I'm Bree Wood with BIN News Now. Three people are dead and five others critically hurt after a large fire in Upper Manhattan.
6: There's been plenty of fires. They have a lot of issues in the building, gas leakage.
7: Flames tore through a six-story building in Inwood, displacing more than 100 residents. Fire officials say open apartment doors helped fuel the blaze. Ford is recalling more than 179,000 vehicles. Federal regulators say a defect in the front seat frame of late-model Broncos and Ranger pickups could increase injury risk in a crash. The recall includes 2024 through 2026 Bronco SUVs. And police are investigating conflicting reports of a shooting outside Chris Brown's Los Angeles home. A woman told officers a man fired at her car, while the suspect claims she ran over his foot. Brown says he knows nothing about the incident. Get BIN News Now on demand 24/7 on the iHeartRadio app.
10: Mike Island on your home for 24/7 News, the Black Information Network. A redrawing of congressional maps is continuing to affect mostly black populations across the United States. According to WHBQ, a Democratic mayor of a largely black metropolitan city is pushing to make sure the decision makers in the state of Tennessee have their diverse local populations in mind. Take Memphis Mayor Paul Young, for instance. He tells WHBQ's Good Morning Memphis that his city makes huge contributions to the economy of the entire state. WHBQ reports there is a special session in Nashville calling for a congressional redraw. The African-American mayor says it is important that they have someone that can speak on behalf of the local population and not lump them in with other less diverse areas around the state.
11: We need diversity of opinion, diversity of thought, and we need the voice of Memphis at the table when it comes to those federal decisions. And so my hope is that Republicans and Democrats at the state level will vote against this change.
10: He says he hopes both Republicans and Democrats vote against the redraw. Another topic that is crucial is the issue of crime. Like in many other major cities across the U.S., the crime numbers are reportedly down. Young agrees the numbers are down, but the crime is still here.
11: There are a lot of issues that lead to the instances of crime that we see. Those are the types of things that are going to require us to make investments in other areas in addition to law enforcement. We're going to have to invest in things that can really help change the minds of people.
10: Young cautions that nationwide, there is no time for complacency because the numbers are down. He says the work is not done. Spirit Airlines is pointing to an increase in fuel prices as the reason for its closure. Court papers filed Monday show the airline pointed to recent geopolitical events as a factor behind the shutdown. Other airlines struggling with the high price of jet fuel due to the war with Iran are asking the White House for relief money. Transportation Secretary Sean Duffy says the airlines are trying to benefit off the government's attempt to help Spirit.
12: What other airlines see as an opportunity? Is this an opportunity for us to get money as well to help our airline out? Not necessarily based on need, but based on opportunity.
10: According to the filings, Spirit says there was no longer any viable path to a restructuring or continued operations. The president says a vital service to the United States is small business. A summit was held for small businesses at the White House on Monday. Trump called small business the lifeblood of the American economy and added provisions from his big, beautiful bill, which includes no tax on tips and overtime. The president says those provisions help small businesses to grow. For more on these stories and national, international, state, and local news impacting the Black community, listen to the Black Information Network on the free iHeartRadio app or log on to BINnews.com. 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
13: Harold George Belafonte Jr. was born March 1st, 1927 in Harlem, New York. He served in the U.S. Navy during World War II and then began his career as a singer in the 1950s.
14: I had to leave a little girl in Kingston.
13: His music combined elements of calypso and other Caribbean rhythms, and he became known for his hits like Deo and Jump in the Line.
15: Jump in the Line.
13: Belafonte also acted in several TV shows and films, including the groundbreaking 1957 film Island in the Sun.
16: That was charity, Mr. Fleury. What we want is equality.
13: Belafonte was equally committed to social justice, working alongside Dr. Martin Luther King Jr. and other civil rights leaders. He used his platform to raise awareness on issues such as apartheid in South Africa and the fight for voting rights in the United States. Harry Belafonte passed away on April 25th at the age of 96, but his legacy will continue to live on through his contributions to music, film, and civil rights. Rest in power to the one and only Harry Belafonte. This is Bill Black on the Black Information Network.
2: 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BIN Columbus.
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17: I'm Kevin Brown on your home for Black News First, the Black Information Network. Close to 1,000 volunteers are helping build homes in Southwest Atlanta this week. It marks the 40th annual Jimmy and Rosalind Carter Work Project. Black Senior Vice President for Habitat for Humanity International in the U.S. and Canada, Adrian Goolsbee, spoke about the impact and urgent need for affordable housing in Metro Atlanta.
18: So Habitat fills that void as being the starter home kind of like guru and working with others to build these starter homes. And sometimes it's a forever home.
17: This week's goal is to build at least 24 Habitat for Humanity homes in the Sylvan Hills neighborhood. The mortgages are based on the homeowner's income. Customers and employees at a Denver restaurant are okay after an unpleasant surprise interrupted their Sunday. A U-Haul truck crashed into the side of Ollie and Parks, and owner Jason Alfonso says it was right where the bar is, narrowly missing the bartender working at the time.
19: Thank God the bartender was outside, like, you know, servicing some tables out here, because he's normally back there.
17: Ollie and Parks is located at the corner of 17th and Park Avenue. Alfonso says police told him the driver may have had a medical emergency. The truck missed a major support beam for the apartments above the restaurant, but the damage is still being assessed. Owner Jason says reopening the restaurant will be a lengthy process after the U-Haul truck crash.
19: I have no clue what's going to happen here. I mean, this is going to be a while.
17: Tennessee lawmakers are heading back to the Capitol as Governor Bill Lee calls for a special session focused on revisiting the state's congressional map. The governor says the goal is to ensure district lines are fair, legal, and meet upcoming election deadlines, but the move is already sparking sharp debate. Republican leaders say the session could strengthen a state's representation in Congress, while Democrats and advocacy groups argue the timing raises concerns about voter impact, especially in Memphis and its majority Black district. Lawmakers are expected to begin discussions as soon as the session opens, with any proposed changes likely to move quickly through the legislature. Florida's unemployment rate is rising again. State labor officials say the jobless rate rose to 4.7% in March, up a tenth of a point from February and more than a full point higher than a year ago. That translates to about 523,000 Floridians out of work statewide. Joblessness in Florida also continues to run higher than the national unemployment rate. Timothy Brown, a 46-year-old New York City Black man, filed a lawsuit against the city following a violent encounter with police officers in a liquor store on April 14th. The incident, captured on camera and shared widely on social media, shows officers beating and dragging Brown. Brown expressed that he was brutally beaten for no reason and that the experience has had a lasting impact on his life. His lawyer aims to hold the officers accountable for their actions and seek justice for Brown. I'm Kevin Brown on your home for Black News First, the Black Information Network.
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7: The opinions, beliefs, and viewpoints expressed in this commentary are those of the author and do not necessarily represent those of BIN and its founding partners and employees.
28: The problem isn't Washington, it's what we the people have become. I'm James T. Harris, and I have something to say. There was a time in this country when political opponents could go at it all day and still sit down together at night. Ronald Reagan and Tip O'Neill fought hard over taxes, spending, and the direction of America. But when the day was done, they respected each other as men. That wasn't weakness. That was leadership. And it worked. So what changed? The left didn't just move left. It became radicalized. And then came Trump derangement syndrome. From the moment Donald Trump entered the arena, the goal wasn't to debate him. It was to destroy him. Before he was sworn in, calls for removal. During his presidency, endless investigations. After he left, criminal charges. And now, promises of more if power shifts. That's not politics. That's obsession. And Washington didn't create it. It reflects it, because out here in the real world, the same thing is happening. People aren't disagreeing anymore. They're disconnecting, friendships ending, families dividing, not over actions, but over beliefs. And let's be honest, This isn't happening evenly. The left has turned disagreement into disqualification. If you don't agree, you're not just wrong. You're unacceptable. That kills compromise because you can't work with people you've already decided are beneath you. That's how a country breaks down, not from bad laws, but from a broken culture, a culture that doesn't want debate. It wants domination. Reagan and O'Neill understood something we've forgotten. You can fight hard without losing your humanity. Today, too many people don't want to win the argument. They want to erase the opposition, and that's how a nation loses itself. I'm James T. Harris for the Black Information Network.
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3: Here's what's trending this hour. Mail order access to the abortion pill is being temporarily restored by the U.S. Supreme Court. The justices issued an emergency order Monday, pausing a lower court ruling that blocked mifepristone from being prescribed via telemedicine and delivered by mail. That decision is now on hold until at least May 11th as the court considers the case. Use of the drug has increased since Roe v. Wade was overturned. I'm Bree Wood with what's trending.
1: 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Here's Morgan Wood.

marking its first outdoor title in 92 years. The Panthers scored 150.5 points to secure the win, ending a drought that dates back to 1934. Virginia Union showed depth across multiple events, proving this championship wasn't about one standout athlete, but a full team effort coming together at the right time. VUU head track and field coach Frank Charles spoke with HBCU.

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2: Michael Jackson's streaming numbers are getting a boost thanks to his new biopic, Michael. According to Billboard, the late King of Pop is on track to have his biggest streaming week ever. Luminate data shows that MJ's solo catalog streams increased by 116% following the April 24th release of Michael.

5th. In a post on Instagram, she also wrote, "Happy birthday to me," adding, "Want to get me a gift? Pre-order my album." The title track of her upcoming album came out on Friday. And rappers

0: Los Angeles, California, and will be live streamed on Apple Music. 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
1: I'm Bill Black with another Bet You Didn't Know music fact. All right, class, today let's talk about the song that got away. So this is New Edition. You know, Ronnie, Bobby, Ricky, Mike, Johnny, Ralph. And they've given us hits throughout the years like If It Isn't Love, Candy Girl, and Can You Stand the Rain? Then there was the song that was written with New Edition in mind, but kind of got away. Let me explain. Let's take it back to 1985 and the movie Crush Groove, starring Blair Underwood, Sheila E., and a slew of rappers like LL Cool J, Run DMC, The Fat Boys, and even New Edition was in the movie. Producers Jimmy Jam and Terry Lewis were asked to write a ballad for the love scene of the movie. But due to contract negotiations, New Edition's label would not allow them to record the song for the soundtrack. The song instead went to the Force MDs. The song, Tender Love. I'm Bill Black with another Bet You Didn't Know music fact on the Black Information Network.
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2: We begin with Marcy Scott, the daughter of the late Black Congressman David Scott. She has announced her candidacy to succeed him in Georgia's 13th congressional district. The district includes parts of 6 metro Atlanta counties: Clayton, Henry, Rockdale, Newton, DeKalb, and Gwinnett.
4: Just days ago, lawyers for Allen, who is Black, filed a motion in U.S. District Court for the District of Columbia to have their client released from suicide precautions, saying they violate his rights under the Due Process Clause and that he has exhibited no indications of being suicidal. We've also learned the defense team submitted a court filing Sunday to withdraw that request. Bottom line, at that time, the filing was a moot point. The suspect is accused of firing shots outside of Washington Hilton's hotel ballroom, where President Trump and other administration officials had gathered with journalists for the annual White House Correspondents' Dinner. I'm Morgan Wood on the Black Information Network.
3: Now to Detroit, Michigan. Jefferson Avenue Presbyterian Church is celebrating 100 years in the predominantly Black populated city's Indian Village neighborhood. Pastor Reverend Laura Kelsey says the church has been around for generations and is rooted in a mission of being inclusive.
5: This is a church for generations where people can come and be loved and experience that love no matter who you are.
3: The church has been operating in Detroit for 172 years and has been in their current location since 1926. Their Skinner organ is also 100 years old and is the oldest in the entire state. A Black Atlanta father, Marcus Woolery, has been charged with murder for allegedly shaking his 4-month-old daughter, Malaya, to death at their home in Southwest Atlanta. Emergency services responded to a 911 call about an unresponsive infant on April 11th, and Malaya was pronounced dead the same day after being airlifted to the hospital. An autopsy revealed that Malaya died from abusive head trauma, and Woolery was the only caretaker present at the time of the incident. He has been arrested on charges of felony murder and first-degree cruelty to children.
2: A Black man will spend almost 2 decades behind bars stemming from the 2022 shooting death of a 9-year-old Black girl, Sequoia Jones. Isaiah Roberts has pleaded guilty to shooting the child. The girl was not the intended target. A social media feud escalated into a physical altercation between 2 women. One of the women was Roberts' sister. He intervened with gunfire and a stray bullet hit the child. His plea agreement dictates he'll spend 18 years in prison. And finally, Morgan State University's Delta Sigma Theta Sorority Incorporated chapter celebrated its centennial celebration, the theme, A Century Strong. Morgan State University is an HBCU. The event featured keynote speaker, Reverend Dr. Francis Tony Draper, who emphasized the importance of carrying the sorority's legacy forward. The oldest living member of the Alpha Gamma chapter, Francis Gaines, was honored at the event. I'm Mike Moore, along with Nicole Deal on your home for 24/7 News, the Black Information Network.
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7: 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Florida's living wage is $63,000.
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9: Pomona College in Claremont, California is investigating several alleged instances of racism on campus.
10: The Black Information Network. Now, instead of standing in a church, Florida pastor Leslie Williams is sitting in the Sumter County Detention Center after he was arrested for being a polygamist.
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3: If you are dreaming about retirement, you might also be thinking about where to put your money. So is it more beneficial to put your money in a 401k or a Roth IRA? Black entrepreneur and financial consultant Ross Mack recently spoke with Yahoo Finance to break down that question. According to Mack, the first rule is simple. If there is an employer match, make sure you contribute enough to your 401k to get the full benefit of the match. And that's important because we don't want to leave that free money on the table. According to him, the next priority is usually a Roth IRA, as long as your income qualifies. He explains that the key difference between the two accounts is how they are taxed. A 401k gives you a tax break now, but taxes you later, while a Roth IRA uses after-tax dollars, but lets you withdraw money completely tax-free in retirement. Because Roth IRA withdrawals are not taxed, younger workers could benefit from paying taxes now while their incomes and tax brackets are lower. Money news at 24 and 54 minutes past each hour. I'm Nicole Deal on your home for Black News First, the Black Information Network.
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3: A black woman is mourning the loss of her brother and her service dog in Sacramento, California. Kia Hapoy Clipper says she and her brother Robert were visiting Rock Creek Bridge to see a waterfall. And when her dog slipped and fell into the water, her brother jumped in to save the dog.
15: He was already face down and he was stuck between these rocks. And I kept pulling him and I kept getting pushed back by the current. So it took me a minute to finally get realigned.
3: According to NBC News, Kia eventually got her brother to the shore and performed CPR. Unfortunately, it was too late. Her service dog, Sammy, is still missing.
2: Two black brothers, originally from the Republic of Congo, are back in Mississippi after spending 9 days in ICE detention. Israel and Max Makova are high schoolers with student visas living with a host family. They were recently detained by ICE while waiting for their school bus. They were arrested. One was taken to Louisiana, the other taken to a group home in Houston. The young men were reportedly detained due to issues related to their F-1 visas. In Louisiana, Michelle Woodfork, who is black, has now been sworn in as the new sheriff of Orleans Parish. And on her first day, she had a message for the men and women she is now leading.
16: My commitment to you is that we will build a culture where you are supported, respected, and equipped to do your jobs with professionalism, pride, and confidence.
2: According to Fox 8 News, Woodfork has been in law enforcement for over 30 years. Her appointment comes just after the controversy surrounding black outgoing Sheriff Susan Hudson, who was recently arrested and faces intense public scrutiny related to alleged misuse of public funds.
3: And finally, to Miami, Florida, where human rights groups recently gathered near the offices of the FIFA Miami Host Committee, supporting a new World Cup travel advisory. Organizers say the advisory was necessary out of fear for the safety of immigrants and minority groups. Miami Stadium will host 7 World Cup matches starting June 15th. I'm Nicole Deal, along with Mike Moore, on your home for Black News First, the Black Information Network. Your Healthy Minute is next.
4: A new health report shows nearly 13% of Americans are now using drugs, marijuana, and other supplements like melatonin just to fall asleep. But doctors say that's not fixing the real problem. Dr. Joe Gelati warns these sleep aids don't address underlying issues like anxiety, sleep apnea, or chronic stress. And relying on them long-term can lead to dependency and withdrawal. Sleep disparities are real. About 43% of Black Americans get less than the recommended 7 hours of sleep, often tied to stress, economic pressure, and even the impact of discrimination. And poor sleep isn't just about being tired. It's being linked to higher risk of heart disease, diabetes, and mental health challenges. Doctors say the fix starts with behavior like cutting screen time at least 2 hours before bed and addressing root causes, not masking them. That's your Healthy Minutes. I'm Morgan Wood on the Black Information Network.
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19: BIN News this hour. I'm Doug Davis. Coming up, Republican-led redistricting is moving fast across the South, and Alabama is now front and center in a fight that could decide how much Black representation matters. Plus, Georgia's governor's race is heating up. Keisha Lance Bottoms is leading all Democrats as Republicans scramble. And this Mental Health Awareness Month, a new guide is calling out how the mental health system fails Black women. But first, here's BIN News now.
20: Several Chicago police officers are being honored for bravery and outstanding service. Mayor Brandon Johnson attended a recognition luncheon downtown.
21: They go above and beyond their call to duty, responding at any time of the day or night, rushing into any situation.
20: It also included a moment of silence for fallen officer John Bartholomew. His partner, Officer Nelson Crespo, remains hospitalized after last week's shooting. A Black New Jersey woman was stabbed to death after telling her husband she wanted to leave him. Police say 51-year-old Monica Morris was killed inside her home with her daughter calling 911 during the attack. Her husband now faces murder charges. And rapper MIA has been removed from Kid Cudi's Rebel Rangers tour following complaints about political remarks she made on stage in Dallas. In a message to fans, Cudi confirmed she's no longer on the lineup. Get BIN News now on demand 24/7 on the iHeartRadio app. Here's Doug Davis.
19: All right. Happy Tuesday, and thanks for staying with us in the state where Selma's Bloody Sunday helped birth the Voting Rights Act. Alabama Republican lawmakers today are taking advantage of the recent Supreme Court ruling that weakens it. House Bill 1 will let Governor Ivey throw out the May 19 special primary results in certain districts and revert back to an older map that will likely erase the second Black majority district. And Black voters are speaking out. Here's Ann Clemens, who tells MS Now.
22: I mean, I'm just so amazed that we're still fighting this fight. That's what's so disappointing. We did this already. And now here you come again. Civil Rights Act 1964, the Voting Rights Act, and they keep stripping it away and stripping it away and stripping it away. So there's no Voting Rights Act anymore, really.
19: Alabama Attorney General Steve Marshall has already gone to the Supreme Court with emergency motions asking justices to lift the court order that forced the state to draw a second district for Black voters a few years back. Protesters are at the Alabama State Capitol today to oppose a Republican redistricting plan. Meanwhile, Georgia Republicans are under pressure in a governor's race that could reshape national politics. A new AJC poll shows that former Atlanta mayor and Biden senior advisor African-American Keisha Lance Bottoms is leading all Democratic candidates at 39%. Georgia, a traditional red state, is the country's newest swing state, and Democrats see an opening this year due to President Trump's low approval rating and his policies that many Americans say are not centered on American values. Here is Lance Bottoms speaking to voters during a recent Democratic debate and shares what she plans to offer Georgians if elected.
23: We need leaders who will focus on expanding Medicaid, improving education in our state, cracking down on corporate landlords, supporting small businesses, and working to make sure that our children have the best opportunity to succeed.
19: Former DeKalb County CEO African-American Mike Thurman is in second place at 10%. Georgia's Democratic primary is May 19th. And finally, just in time for Mental Health Awareness Month, a new clinical guide is asking therapists to rethink how they support Black women's mental health challenges. Dr. Linnell Plummer's book, titled The Essential Guide for Counseling Black Women, offers a framework for therapists who may not have been trained to work with the double marginalized group. The book covers topics such as navigating stereotypes, addressing trauma through a cultural lens, and understanding how racism and sexism show up in Black women's lives. Studies show that Black women experience higher levels of stress and depressive symptoms yet fail to seek treatment compared with white women. The African-American doctor is pushing for therapists to stop staying on the surface and start doing some real healing work and to make room for Black women's anger and vulnerabilities without labeling them as too sensitive. Stay connected and subscribe and follow BIN News this hour wherever you get your podcasts. And I'm Doug Davis for the Black Information Network. Have a great Tuesday. Stay safe out there. Keep your head on the swivel. If you see something, say something.
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1: I'm Bill Black with another Bet You Didn't Know music fact. And now, my friends, let's spend some time talking about one of my favorite singers in the world, Miss Anita Baker. And now let's play a song from the Boomerang soundtrack. Now, I know you're probably saying, Bill Black, what does Anita Baker have to do with the Boomerang soundtrack? I'll tell you. L.A. and Babyface did the Boomerang motion picture soundtrack. They even submitted songs to Anita Baker. At the time, Anita declined the songs because she was pregnant and just couldn't do it. So she suggested, how about you let the girl on the demo record the song? Who was the girl on the demo? Tony Braxton. So we can thank Anita for giving us Tony. I'm Bill Black with another Bet You Didn't Know music fact on the Black Information Network.
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5: I'm Kevin Brown on your home for Black News First, the Black Information Network. The ripple effect of an abrupt shutdown of Spirit Airlines is being felt by air travelers. Correspondent Perry Williams has more.
6: The discount flyer ran out of cash and failed to secure a $500 million federal bailout, not to mention facing surging fuel prices. This air passenger at O'Hare Airport was able to rebook a different airline that had a discount fare.
24: I jumped on United's website. They actually had a deal for Spirit flyers that capped their costs.
6: United says they're capping fares for Spirit travelers for the next 2 weeks. Southwest, JetBlue, and Delta are offering reduced fares for Spirit flyers.
5: It was revealed this week that an Austin area teacher who was arrested for molesting an eighth grade student was on the Texas Juvenile Justice Department's Do Not Hire list. It's raising questions about how thoroughly school districts vet their employees.
25: We've seen too many examples of educator sexual misconduct.
5: Corey DeAngelis says the Texas Education Agency is cracking down. They've hired a staffer to lead teacher conduct investigations. Inappropriate relationships happen more than you think, he said. A 23-year-old man has pleaded guilty to aggravated manslaughter for the shooting death of 9-year-old Sequoia Bacon Jones in Trenton, New Jersey. The shooting stemmed from a social media feud that escalated into a physical altercation at an apartment complex. Isaiah Roberts, who's Black, the man responsible, was directed to shoot a family nemesis, but ended up firing into a crowd, hitting Sequoia with a stray bullet. Despite not intending to harm the girl, Roberts showed a reckless disregard for human life. He faces close to 20 years in prison as part of a plea agreement. A Missouri defense attorney may have his law license suspended for using a racial slur against a Black assistant prosecutor in court. The incident happened March 2024 when the attorney, Scott Campbell, allegedly referred to the prosecutor using a derogatory term. The prosecutor, Lynette Lockhart, filed a complaint with the Missouri bar expressing the emotional impact of the slur on her. Campbell admitted to using the slur and resigned from his position on a judicial commission. The Missouri Supreme Court is now considering whether Campbell should face suspension, disbarment, or reprimand for his actions. A North Carolina resource officer has been suspended without pay after body slamming a female high school student, causing her to lose consciousness and experience a seizure. The incident, captured in a viral video, led to the officer's suspension for 2 days and removal as the school's resource officer. The student's family is demanding justice and seeking legal action as she reportedly suffered a serious brain injury. The officer's actions have sparked mixed reactions, with some calling for more context and others criticizing the use of excessive force. The police department has not commented on the officer's new position, and it remains unclear if legal action will be pursued by the student's family. I'm Kevin Brown on your home for Black News First, the Black Information Network.
4: 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More than 200,000 Black soldiers fought in the Civil War, many for a freedom they have never known. The African American Civil War Museum in Washington, D.C. honors their service, sacrifice, and determination to claim

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1: Most people know about Restaurant Week, but not everyone knows there's a Black Restaurant Week born in Houston, Texas in 2016 and is now spreading to cities across the country. It's more than just menus. It's a movement.
2: And so we really want to create something that was more all-inclusive to the creative things we were seeing happening in the food scene.
1: That's one of the three founders, Fallon Farrell.
2: As we've grown through the years, we've literally watched businesses start off as like a pop-up food tent and now having like two or three locations.
1: From soul food kitchens to hidden gem caterers, Black Restaurant Week shines a light where it's long been missing. It's helped generate tens of millions of dollars for Black-owned businesses, keeping legacies alive and creating new ones. And it's part of Black history still being written every time a diner takes that first bite. I'm Esther Dillard for the Black Information Network.
3: Losing weight and being healthier can be tricky, especially with limited time and or money. But even with those hurdles, the fundamentals are the same. Empty calories and sugars and solid fats will keep you from reaching your goals. Replacing them with fruits, vegetables, and lean meats will give your body the energy it needs. Besides producing more energy so you can stay active, they also keep you fuller longer. Making dietary changes in steps instead of all at once dramatically improves your chance of success. Here's to your health. I'm Carmella for the Black Information Network.
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5: Corey Lee Patterson is suing the Taste of Philly Development Company. Patterson claims he endured repeated racist treatment on the job.
4: The perspective you want.
6: Virginia divorce laws could change after the contentious divorce of former Lieutenant Governor Justin Fairfax, who murdered his wife and then committed suicide.
0: The Black Information Network.
7: Chicago Mayor Brandon Johnson is establishing a year-round youth peacekeeping program, hiring 50 youth peacekeepers and 4 youth safety advisors.
4: Black news first.
8: The opinions, beliefs, and viewpoints expressed in this commentary are those of the author and do not necessarily represent those of BIN and its founding partners and employees. Now it's time to bring the funk with Roland S. Martin.
9: The Supreme Court's decision regarding the Louisiana v. Calais case has opened the door for Republicans to target Black political power all across the South. So far, governors in Alabama, Mississippi, South Carolina, and Tennessee are calling for special sessions to redraw the maps. In Tennessee, they want to get rid of the congressional seat where Memphis is. Majority Black city, wipe out that seat, make it Republican. South Carolina only has one Black member of Congress, Congressman Jim Clyburn. They want to wipe out his seat in South Carolina. Alabama, they want to wipe out the new seat where Congressman Shamari Figures is. I wouldn't be shocked if they try to wipe out Congresswoman Terry Sewell's seat because they claim the state is red. We should have all red members of Congress. Same thing in Mississippi. They want to wipe out Congressman Benny Thompson's seat, even though Mississippi has the largest number of Black people of any state in the South. You also, by percentage. And then, of course, you see they want to wipe out the new seat in Louisiana. That's what the Supreme Court case was based on, held by Congressman Cleo Fields. I wouldn't be shocked if they try to wipe out the seat of Congressman Troy Carter. Bottom line is, what you're witnessing is an absolute attack on Black political power all across the South. And so Republicans could very well wipe out anywhere from 19 to 24 members of the Congressional Black Caucus. Y'all, that means that those folks, if Democrats win the House, they won't be in power.

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2: Again, it's White with a strip.
4: The top-seeded Detroit Pistons and Cleveland Cavaliers go head-to-head. The New York Knickerbockers and Philadelphia 76ers battle. San Antonio Spurs will play the Minnesota Timberwolves. And the Lakers of Los Angeles will try to take down the defending champion Oklahoma City Thunder.
2: The screen created space. Brown got the contact and puts it home.
4: All of this after the Orlando Magic have fired head coach Jamal Mosley. After five seasons, Mosley's tenure in Orlando included three playoff appearances, and the head coach dealt with a ton of injuries to his stars during his tenure. Former NFL star Antonio Brown has been dealt a setback in Miami-Dade County, Florida. The judge denied his attorney's request to allow the wide receiver to travel three times a week to Philadelphia to help an Eagles wide receiver train ahead of the NFL season. He is set to go to trial in January for attempted second-degree murder. Get your sports at 14 and 44 past each and every hour. I'm Ray Harris on the Black Information Network.
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3: Shine made an emotional return to Brooklyn with a homecoming concert marking his first hometown performance in more than two decades. It was the first time he ever got to properly perform his debut album. After years lost to prison, deportation, and life in exile, Shine returned to the borough that made him, performing in front of fans who waited decades to see him on that stage. He was also joined by special guests, including Joel Santana, Lil C's, and AZ, marking a full circle moment. And Chris Brown's ex, Diamond Brown, is asking a court to formally grant her legal and physical custody of their four-year-old daughter, Lovely Symphony Brown. Court filings show Diamond says their daughter has lived with her full-time since birth, while Chris would still be allowed visitation. The filing also confirms Brown previously acknowledged paternity. The move comes after recent public tension between the two, with Diamond denying claims that she's kept their child from him. Chris Brown and girlfriend Jada Wallace are also celebrating. They welcome their first child together, a son, born on April 26th. With the latest in entertainment at 17 and 47 minutes past each hour, I'm Bree Wood on the Black Information Network, your home for Black news first.
4: In December of 2020, Danita Johnson was announced as the new president of DC United, making her the first African-American woman or man to hold that role for a Major League Soccer club. A native of Fayetteville and graduate of Western Carolina University in 2005, she's also a member of the historically black sorority Delta Sigma Theta. One of her early career highlights was playing a role in launching the Bakersfield Gem of the NBA G League. And just before joining DC United, she was president and COO of the Los Angeles Sparks. As if running one of the most storied

0: Rise Within program, Johnson stands as an inspiration for Black leadership in the realm of sports and beyond, making Danita Johnson another name you should know. I'm Wesson Tishome for the Black Information Network.
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3: I'm Mike Moore.
4: And I'm Nicole Deal on your home for 24/7 news, the Black Information Network.
3: We begin with Republican reaction to the recent Supreme Court ruling striking down parts of the Voting Rights Act. GOP Senator Marsha Blackburn is wasting no time calling for a redistricting of Tennessee to remove a congressional seat in Memphis.
5: Memphis is predominantly a Black populated city. Her comments come on the heels of a decision by the U.S. Supreme Court that voided Louisiana's map. And that included a second majority Black congressional district. The case was centered around how much race can be considered when lawmakers redraw districts. Blackburn urged lawmakers to convene a special session to redistrict another Republican seat in Memphis. She is running to become the state's next governor and vowed to do everything she can to make the new map a reality. I'm Morgan Wood on the Black Information Network.
4: Now to Detroit, Michigan. As gas prices keep rising with no end in sight, food truck owners say they are taking a hard hit. Nacho Grill owner Lynette Rogers says she is doing everything she can right now to keep prices steady.
6: It happened overnight. We woke up and we're like, ouch. Just, you know, doing my best behind the scenes, like the Wizard of Oz, not to pass the prices on to the customer.
4: Hero or villain owner Richard Simola says he has avoided filling up as long as he could, and he is hoping to make back the $120 he recently spent to fill up his tank. Impasto senior manager Kayla Polidori says they spent between $80 and $160 filling up their food trucks and so far have not had to raise prices. According to census.gov, 75.3% of Detroit residents identify as Black or African American. In the midst of grief, a Black Charlotte, North Carolina family is expressing outrage.
7: My son was taken violently, senselessly, by a coward. It makes no sense. Someone needs to answer for that.
4: You just heard from Tina Sellers. Her comments come after the man accused of killing her son refused to appear in court for his scheduled hearing. The suspect is Marquel Pettiford, who faces charges of first-degree murder and possession of a firearm by a felon. Prosecutors say Sellers, while working as a tow enforcement employee, was gunned down by Pettiford after seeing the victim place a boot on his car. There is a plea offer on the table, good for 14 days. It allows Pettiford to plead guilty to second-degree murder.
3: And finally, the A.G. Gaston Boys and Girls Club in Birmingham, Alabama, is celebrating its 60th anniversary, continuing the legacy of its Black founder, A.G. Gaston. The club, which serves over 20,000 young people, focuses on offering academic and recreational services. For more international, national, state, and local news impacting the Black community, listen to the Black Information Network on the iHeartRadio app or log on to BINnews.com. I'm Mike Moore, along with Nicole Deal, on your home for 24/7 News, the Black Information Network.
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10: I'm Misty Jordan on your home for 24/7 News, the Black Information Network. Al Sharpton is no fan of what Florida Governor Ron DeSantis did in a speech last week. During the speech, the Republican governor did an impression of House Minority Leader Hakeem Jeffries, who was Black.
11: And we've got this guy, Hakeem Jeffries. And, you know, he goes out there and he's like,
12: we're going to do maximum warfare against Republicans, Florida Republicans, you F around, you're going to find out all this stuff.
10: On MS Now, Sharpton said DeSantis was using an offensive accent that was racist. Florida Democratic Chair Nikki Fried said DeSantis was trying to dehumanize Jeffries and dismantle human decency. Delta is continuing to help passengers affected by the sudden shutdown of Spirit Airlines. The Atlanta-based airline says reduced non-refundable fares are being offered through Friday for all domestic markets where Spirit operates. Michelle Burrow of Raleigh, North Carolina, said she was stranded in South Florida with her grandchildren because of the shutdown. Burrow said she scrambled to buy tickets on another airline.
13: To use two separate cards to be able to buy these tickets. So it's really put us in a bind.
10: Other airlines are offering similar aid to Spirit customers. Jefferson Avenue Presbyterian Church is celebrating 100 years in Detroit's Indian Village neighborhood. Pastor Reverend Laura Kelsey says the church has been around for generations and is rooted in a mission of being inclusive.
14: This is a church for generations where people can come and be loved and experience that love no matter who you are.
10: The church has been operating in Detroit for 172 years and has been in their current location since 1926. And the Tennessee NAACP will host a forum to help inform Memphis area residents of their voting rights. The forum is being held in response to Governor Bill Lee's call for a special session of the state's legislature to redraw Tennessee's congressional districts. Organizers say they plan to walk voters through their rights and outline steps to protect voting rights across Tennessee. For more on these stories, plus international, national, state, and local news impacting the Black community, listen to the Black Information Network on the iHeartRadio app or log on to BINnews.com. I'm Misty Jordan on your home for Black News First, the Black Information Network. 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
3: U.S. efforts to guide stranded vessels in the Strait of Hormuz are underway. Iran has claimed it struck a U.S. naval ship attempting to enter the strait. U.S. Central Command has denied the report. CENTCOM later said two U.S.-flagged merchant vessels went through the strait successfully. Meanwhile, the United Arab Emirates says Iran launched a missile attack at its territory. And gas prices continue to climb. Treasury Secretary Scott Bessent says the high prices will come down once the war in Iran has ended.
15: I'm confident on the other side of this, the world's going to be awash in oil. The UAE has come out of OPEC. They're going to be pumping more. You know, OPEC just announced they're going to be pumping more. And the U.S. has record crude deliveries.
3: The average cost of a gallon of regular is just under $4.46. California has the highest gas prices in the nation at $6.11.
16: Looking for ways to support your community? 51% of all food programs in the Feeding America Network are volunteer run. 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
17: I'm Bree Wood with BIN News Now. Defense Secretary Pete Hegseth says the U.S. is working to reopen the Strait of Hormuz through Project Freedom as fighting with Iran continues. President Trump has downplayed the conflict as a temporary detour.
18: Our country's booming now despite the fact that we're in a, I call it a mini war because that's all they are.
17: While calling the effort peaceful, Hegseth says U.S. forces remain ready if needed. A former Central Park supervisor in New York City has filed a lawsuit after being fired for allegedly sleeping on the job. Black 60-year-old Gregory Holder says his employer ignored medical documentation showing he has sleep apnea and failed to offer accommodations before terminating him. And actress Nia Long is reportedly in a pay dispute with Lionsgate over the Michael Jackson biopic, Michael. Sources say Long believes her contract was violated after learning her co-stars were paid more. She's now considering mediation. Get BIN News Now on demand 24/7 on the iHeartRadio app. I'm Bree Wood with BIN News Now. Defense Secretary Pete Hegseth says the U.S. is working to reopen the Strait of Hormuz through Project Freedom as fighting with Iran continues. President Trump has downplayed the conflict as a temporary detour.
18: Our country's booming now despite the fact that we're in a, I call it a mini war because that's all they are.
17: While calling the effort peaceful, Hegseth says U.S. forces remain ready if needed. A former Central Park supervisor in New York City has filed a lawsuit after being fired for allegedly sleeping on the job. Black 60-year-old Gregory Holder says his employer ignored medical documentation showing he has sleep apnea and failed to offer accommodations before terminating him. And actress Nia Long is reportedly in a pay dispute with Lionsgate over the Michael Jackson biopic, Michael. Sources say Long believes her contract was violated after learning her co-stars were paid more. She's now considering mediation. Get BIN News Now on demand 24/7 on the iHeartRadio app.
19: I'm Mike Island on your home for 24/7 News, the Black Information Network. A redrawing of congressional maps is continuing to affect mostly black populations across the United States. According to WHBQ, a Democratic mayor of a largely black metropolitan city is pushing to make sure the decision makers in the state of Tennessee have their diverse local populations in mind. Take Memphis Mayor Paul Young, for instance. He tells WHBQ's Good Morning Memphis that his city makes huge contributions to the economy of the entire state. WHBQ reports there is a special session in Nashville calling for a congressional redraw. The African-American mayor says it is important that they have someone that can speak on behalf of the local population and not lump them in with other less diverse areas around the state.
20: We need diversity of opinion, diversity of thought, and we need the voice of Memphis at the table when it comes to those federal decisions. And so my hope is that Republicans and Democrats at the state level will vote against this change.
19: He says he hopes both Republicans and Democrats vote against the redraw. Another topic that is crucial is the issue of crime. Like in many other major cities across the U.S., the crime numbers are reportedly down. Young agrees the numbers are down, but the crime is still here.
20: There are a lot of issues that lead to the instances of crime that we see. Those are the types of things that are going to require us to make investments in other areas in addition to law enforcement. We're going to have to invest in things that can really help change the minds of people.
19: Young cautions that nationwide, there is no time for complacency because the numbers are down. He says the work is not done. Spirit Airlines is pointing to an increase in fuel prices as the reason for its closure. Court papers filed Monday show the airline pointed to recent geopolitical events as a factor behind the shutdown. Other airlines struggling with the high price of jet fuel due to the war with Iran are asking the White House for relief money. Transportation Secretary Sean Duffy says the airlines are trying to benefit off the government's attempt to help Spirit.
21: What other airlines see as an opportunity? Is this an opportunity for us to get money as well to help our airline out? Not necessarily based on need, but based on opportunity.
19: According to the filings, Spirit says there was no longer any viable path to a restructuring or continued operations. The president says a vital service to the United States is small business. A summit was held for small businesses at the White House on Monday. Trump called small business the lifeblood of the American economy and added provisions from his big, beautiful bill, which includes no tax on tips and overtime. The president says those provisions helped small businesses to grow. For more on these stories and national, international, state, and local news impacting the Black community, listen to the Black Information Network on the free iHeartRadio app or log on to BINnews.com. 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
0: Achieving a combined 12 number one albums and 7 number one singles, Cash Money Records is one of the most successful labels in the history of hip-hop. Founded by brothers Byron Birdman Williams and Ronald Slim Williams, the label would lift the Louisiana rappers from local stages to national acclaim. Juvenile, DG, Turk, Bulletproof, and later Lil Wayne would form the Hot Boys and would catch the attention of Universal Record executives.

0: by signing Nicki Minaj, Drake, and DJ Khaled.
1: In this very moment, I'm king. In this very moment, I slay Goliath with a sling.
0: In May of this year, Cash Money Records donated over $225,000 to Forward Together New Orleans to help pay the June rent for hundreds of tenants residing in various projects around the Big Easy. 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
5: I'm Kevin Brown on your home for Black News First, the Black Information Network. Close to 1,000 volunteers are helping build homes in Southwest Atlanta this week. It marks the 40th annual Jimmy and Rosalind Carter Work Project. Black Senior Vice President for Habitat for Humanity International in the U.S. and Canada, Adrian Goolsbee, spoke about the impact and urgent need for affordable housing in Metro Atlanta.
6: So Habitat fills that void as being the starter home kind of like guru and working with others to build these starter homes. And sometimes it's a forever home.
5: This week's goal is to build at least 24 Habitat for Humanity homes in the Sylvan Hills neighborhood. The mortgages are based on the homeowner's income. Customers and employees at a Denver restaurant are okay after an unpleasant surprise interrupted their Sunday. A U-Haul truck crashed into the side of Ollie and Parks, and owner Jason Alfonso says it was right where the bar is, narrowly missing the bartender working at the time.
7: Thank God the bartender was outside, like, you know, servicing some tables out here, because he's normally back there.
5: Ollie and Parks is located at the corner of 17th and Park Avenue. Alfonso says police told him the driver may have had a medical emergency. The truck missed a major support beam for the apartments above the restaurant, but the damage is still being assessed. Owner Jason says reopening the restaurant will be a lengthy process after the U-Haul truck crash.
7: I have no clue what's going to happen here. I mean, this is going to be a while.
5: Tennessee lawmakers are heading back to the Capitol as Governor Bill Lee calls for a special session focused on revisiting the state's congressional map. The governor says the goal is to ensure district lines are fair, legal, and meet upcoming election deadlines, but the move is already sparking sharp debate. Republican leaders say the session could strengthen a state's representation in Congress, while Democrats and advocacy groups argue the timing raises concerns about voter impact, especially in Memphis and its majority Black district. Lawmakers are expected to begin discussions as soon as the session opens, with any proposed changes likely to move quickly through the legislature. Florida's unemployment rate is rising again. State labor officials say the jobless rate rose to 4.7% in March, up a tenth of a point from February and more than a full point higher than a year ago. That translates to about 523,000 Floridians out of work statewide. Joblessness in Florida also continues to run higher than the national unemployment rate. Timothy Brown, a 46-year-old New York City Black man, filed a lawsuit against the city following a violent encounter with police officers in a liquor store on April 14th. The incident, captured on camera and shared widely on social media, shows officers beating and dragging Brown. Brown expressed that he was brutally beaten for no reason and that the experience has had a lasting impact on his life. His lawyer aims to hold the officers accountable for their actions and seek justice for Brown. I'm Kevin Brown on your home for Black News First, the Black Information Network.
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9: On September 17th, 2009, 24-year-old Mitrice Richardson disappeared without a trace in the woods near Malibu, California. She had been arrested at a beachside restaurant for failing to pay a tab and taken to the Lost Hills Sheriff Station.
10: You know, I mean, she's not from that area, and I would hate to wake up to a morning report. Girl lost somewhere with her head chopped off.
11: At least in the station here, she will be separated, but nobody's going to be with her. So at least that's, you know, the plus thing, so you don't have to worry about her safety.
9: This is the same sheriff station where Mel Gibson was taken to sober up after his drunken rant and then safely driven back to his car. There was no courtesy ride for Maitrice, the young African-American non-celebrity.
12: They knew that she had been released with no car, no money, no cell phone, nothing. And in the dead of night, her mom calls the next morning to tell them that she never came home. And it's like, oh, well, she probably just, you know, they were just very nonchalant and casual about it.
10: She doesn't know the area. She's never been in your area. Well, I think she's depressed. That's what has me.
13: That's worth more than just her. Okay.
9: The police released her just after midnight.
14: And there was nothing right. They had my treats victimized from the moment they knew that she was not in the right state of mind she needed to be in. And she needed help. She should have went to a hospital.
9: Maitrice disappeared into the darkness and was never seen alive again. I'm Katherine Townsend, a private investigator, investigative journalist, and host of the podcast Helen Gone. In the third season of Helen Gone, we're going to try to find out what really happened to Maitrice Richardson.
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16: Cell phones have been an integral part of connecting our modern world. But did you know a Black nuclear engineer pioneered the technology for them? Henry Thomas Sampson was born in 1934 in Jackson, Mississippi. He earned his bachelor's degree in chemical engineering from Purdue University in 1956, followed by his master's degree from UCLA in 1961 and his PhD shortly after. In 1971, Henry Sampson created the Gamma Electric Cell. It's a device which produced long-lasting power to satellites. Sampson's innovation caught the attention of the Motorola Company, which then placed his patented technology into their telephones. This eventually led to the very first telephone calls being made using cell phones. Henry Sampson passed on June 4th, 2015. His genius and Black excellence helped create the globally connected world we share today. This is Tammy Eswick for the Black Information Network.
17: 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I'm Mike Strautmanis, and my history lives here.
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18: Here's what's trending this hour. Mail order access to the abortion pill is being temporarily restored by the U.S. Supreme Court. The justices issued an emergency order Monday, pausing a lower court ruling that blocked mifepristone from being prescribed via telemedicine and delivered by mail. That decision is now on hold until at least May 11th as the court considers the case. Use of the drug has increased since Roe v. Wade was overturned. I'm Bree Wood with what's trending.
4: 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Here's Morgan Wood.
19: An HBCU program is making history on the track. Virginia Union University has just captured the CIAA Men's Outdoor Track and Field Championship, marking its first outdoor title in 92 years. The Panthers scored 150.5 points to secure the win, ending a drought that dates back to 1934. Virginia Union showed depth across multiple events, proving this championship wasn't about one standout athlete, but a full team effort coming together at the right time. VUU head track and field coach Frank Charles spoke with HBCU Game Day, saying the past year has been wonderful for the team, and he can't thank God hard enough. Coach Charles went on to say they're happy and blessed, adding this is the first time since 1934, and he can't wait to see what the future has in store for the team. With the latest in HBCU news, I'm Morgan Wood on the Black Information Network, BINnews.com, your home for Black news first.
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24: Dave Chappelle surprised fans during his Netflix Is a Joke set in West Hollywood by bringing Kanye West on stage for an unannounced appearance. The moment happened at the Comedy Store, where Chappelle joked that Kanye had, quote, lost more money than I've ever made, drawing laughs from the crowd. Kanye didn't perform, but he did receive a lengthy standing ovation and shook hands with fans before joining Chappelle on stage. The surprise moment stood in sharp contrast to Kanye's recent controversies overseas, making it one of the festival's most talked about moments so far. And in more entertainment news, Nia Long is reportedly in a behind-the-scenes pay dispute with Lionsgate over the blockbuster Michael Jackson biopic Michael. According to reports, Long believes her contract's favored nations clause was violated after learning her co-stars Coleman Domingo and Miles Teller were paid more despite her role as Katherine Jackson. The situation was complicated further when several of her scenes were cut due to legal limits tied to the film's storyline. Long is now said to be considering mediation while Michael continues to dominate the box office worldwide. With the latest in entertainment at 17 and 47 minutes past each hour, I'm Bree Wood on the Black Information Network, your home for Black news first.
25: I'm Bill Black with another Bet You Didn't Know music fact. We all know this song.
26: Oh, what's going on? What's going on? What's going on? What's going on? Yeah, what's going on?
25: That's Marvin Gaye's What's Going On, recorded in 1970. It's a song about war, racism, and things African Americans were going through at that time. Now, on background vocals of this song were legendary Detroit Lions Lynn Berry and Mel Farr. After he recorded the song, Gaye told Berry and Farr he wanted to try out for the Detroit Lions. Because Lions coach Jim Schmidt was a fan of Marvin, he agreed to take the meeting. But when he found out he had never played football, not even in high school, he said no to a tryout. So even though Marvin never got to give us classic football moves, he left us with a legacy of songs. I'm Bill Black, and that's another Bet You Didn't Know music fact on the Black Information Network.
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27: As expected, the man charged with shooting and killing a Chicago police officer and critically wounding another recently at Swedish Hospital will remain behind bars. Alfonso Telly's family believes he's innocent.
0: Was not in his right state of mind, and the story doesn't add up. And I say he's a very innocent man. We're going to prove him right.
27: Telly, who is black, was ordered detained while appearing in court on several charges, including murder and attempted murder. Prosecutors say Telly took a gun into the hospital after he was arrested for pistol whipping a female employee at a Family Dollar store. He allegedly then pulled the gun from under a blanket and shot and killed Officer John Bartholomew and wounded his partner. Investigators say the officers had escorted Telly to the hospital after he claimed he had ingested drugs.
28: A Jacksonville, Florida black woman testifies to killing a man.
1: So I didn't know what he was going to do. And any time he grabbed me, that made me feel scared.
28: That is 22-year-old Journey McGrew testifying that she feared what Waduta Woodley might do to her. McGrew claimed 41-year-old Woodley had groomed her since childhood. She also claimed that he molested her several times while she was in elementary school. Cops found Woodley's bloody body in June of 2025. He had been beaten to death with a hammer. During testimony, McGrew also testified she was diagnosed with psychosis and post-traumatic stress disorder. The victim's mother spoke on her son's behalf.
1: He was a brother. He was an uncle. He was a nephew. He was a cousin. And he was an opponent. He was a handyman.
28: Another hearing has been set for Monday to determine the final sentencing date. And back now to Chicago, where a former Chicago Inspector General joins Illinois Black Attorney General Kwame Raoul's office. Deborah Witzberg is joining Raoul's office as his chief of staff. Witzberg's appointment comes just days after her term as Chicago's top watchdog ended. Raoul praised Witzberg's experience and service to the city of Chicago, highlighting her distinguished record. Witzberg is settling into her new role, bringing her expertise to the state's public attorney's office.
27: A black woman is fighting for her life inside a Memphis, Tennessee ICU unit after being shot. Cops are now saying this is being investigated as a domestic violence crime. Police have identified the suspect as Travis Carter, who has been charged. Fox 13 spoke with Tanika Wellington, a black survivor of domestic violence.
5: I'm quite sure Jasmine never thought that he would, you know, kill her. He probably told her that several times, but in her head, she probably thought that he would never do that.
27: The Memphis Police Department is not releasing the woman's name. And finally, Detroit Public Schools Community District will host its 57th annual Evening of Fine Arts at the Fox Theater on May 6th. It'll showcase the talent of student performers and visual artists. The event will feature 27 performances, 26 student visual works of art, a jazz trio, choir performances, and a preview from the musical Once on This Island. I'm Mike Moore, along with Nicole Deal, on your home for 24/7 News, the Black Information Network.
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10: 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Fees add up fast, and in some cases, borrowing just $600 for a couple of weeks can cost you nearly $30. That's close to payday loan territory. And zoom out, this is hitting a lot of people. About half of renters are already spending more than a third of their income on housing, so many are using these services just to stay afloat between paychecks. Consumer advocates warn this isn't a real solution. It's debt disguised as flexibility with limited protections if something goes wrong. Bottom line, it may be short-term cash flow, but long-term you could be paying even more just to keep a roof over your head. 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
3: I'm Misty Jordan on your home for 24/7 News, the Black Information Network. Starting this week, President Trump is rolling out a new tariff on cars and trucks coming from the European Union. Friday, Trump announced that the tariff would increase to 25%.
8: We raised the tariffs on cars coming in from the European Union because the European Union was not adhering to the trade deal we have.
3: The U.S. lowered auto tariffs on the EU to 15% as a part of a new trade deal. But Trump says the EU is not keeping their end of the bargain to drop tariffs on U.S. automakers. The black man accused of stalking and trying to kidnap Memphis Mayor Paul Young last year, 25-year-old Trenton Apston, is due back in court this week. Apston entered a not guilty plea, but admits there is enough evidence to convict him. Last June, police said Apston showed up at the black mayor's home with rope, duct tape, and a taser. This black judge explained what investigators found in his storage unit.
9: What's equally troubling is that upon investigation, detectives located in the defendant's storage locker a list of names of five elected or appointed officials, including spouses' names and names of their children.
3: Trenton Apston is charged with attempted kidnapping, stalking, and trespassing. If convicted, he faces up to 20 years in prison. The collapse of Spirit Airlines is affecting thousands of employees and travelers. Saturday, the discount carrier canceled all flights and announced it was going out of business after failing to reach a deal for a government bailout. Several major airline carriers are offering reduced fares and other support for Spirit customers. Katie Nastro of Going.com says this may impact all travel in the future.
11: Unfortunately for travelers, trying to find affordability with one less carrier in the market is really going to be tough.
3: Nastro says the existence of Spirits in the market brought down ticket fares overall by an estimated 14%. And former President Joe Biden is throwing his political weight behind a candidate in the race for Georgia's governor. He announced his endorsement of former Atlanta mayor Keisha Lance Bottoms in the Democratic primary, which comes up this month. Bottoms served as a senior advisor for part of Biden's presidential term. Other Democratic candidates include former Lieutenant Governor Jeff Duncan. I'm Misty Jordan, along with Esther Dillard, on your home for Black News First, the Black Information Network. 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
12: A new health report shows nearly 13% of Americans are now using drugs, marijuana, and other supplements like melatonin just to fall asleep. But doctors say that's not fixing the real problem. Dr. Joe Gelati warns these sleep aids don't address underlying issues like anxiety, sleep apnea, or chronic stress. And relying on them long-term can lead to dependency and withdrawal. Sleep disparities are real. About 43% of Black Americans get less than the recommended 7 hours of sleep, often tied to stress, economic pressure, and even the impact of discrimination. And poor sleep isn't just about being tired. It's being linked to higher risk of heart disease, diabetes, and mental health challenges. Doctors say the fix starts with behavior like cutting screen time at least 2 hours before bed and addressing root causes, not masking them. That's your Healthy Minutes. I'm Morgan Wood on the Black Information Network.
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14: 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All my God kids love Taylor Swift so much. 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They're like, you have to listen, Gma, to the song. And look, and can I buy it? And can I get it? So it's definitely some Taylor Swift happening around me going on. And she's super cool. I also really appreciate the way that she writes music and plays music and everything, so she's dope. I like ASAP Rocky, I like ASAP Ferg too. 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
6: BIN News this hour. I'm Doug Davis. Coming up, as National Voting Rights Protections weaken, black leaders in Louisiana are battling changes they say will reduce black representation where it matters the most. Plus, Fulton County, Georgia officials say enough is enough as the Fed demands personal data of thousands of people, many who are black, who worked the 2020 election in Atlanta. And President Trump is once again romanticizing about the old South, praising Confederate General Robert E. Lee. But first, here's BIN News Now.
15: Several Chicago police officers are being honored for bravery and outstanding service. Mayor Brandon Johnson attended a recognition luncheon downtown.
16: They go above and beyond their call to duty.
2: responding at any time of the day or night, rushing into any situation.
15: It also included a moment of silence for fallen officer John Bartholomew. His partner, Officer Nelson Crespo, remains hospitalized after last week's shooting. A Black New Jersey woman was stabbed to death after telling her husband she wanted to leave him. Police say 51-year-old Monica Morris was killed inside her home with her daughter calling 911 during the attack. Her husband now faces murder charges. And rapper MIA has been removed from Kid Cudi's Rebel Rangers tour following complaints about political remarks she made on stage in Dallas. In a message to fans, Cudi confirmed she's no longer on the lineup. Get BIN News now on demand 24/7 on the iHeartRadio app. Here's Doug Davis.
4: All right. Thanks and happy Tuesday. Black lawmakers say the Supreme Court's latest ruling on voting rights is opening the door to strip black power from the courtroom to Congress. In Louisiana, the Legislative Black Caucus joined hands at a news conference and called out Governor Landry's executive order to pause the state's May 16th House primaries to draw a new voting map after the Supreme Court voided the majority black district.
16: The issue today is whether or not a person who looks like me will have an opportunity to serve in Congress.
4: That's Representative Cleo Fields. They are also concerned over new legislation that eliminates a position of Orleans Parish Clerk of Criminal Court elect African-American Calvin Harris. State Rep. African-American Edmund Jordan.
17: They wasn't satisfied with Judge Gravelly here in the Middle District of what he did, so they went to the Fifth Circuit to get that overturned.
4: Caucus members see Landry's plan and the Supreme Court's ruling as a coordinated attack on black judges and voters. Meanwhile, Trump's Department of Justice is calling for Fulton County, Georgia, to give up the phone numbers, emails, and home addresses of thousands of people who helped administer the 2020 election. And officials there are pushing back. Fulton County Commissioner African-American Rob Pitts.
18: We're going to continue to fight for democracy, to protect the rights of the voters.
4: Fulton County filed a motion telling a federal judge no and that they will not hand over that data. The dispute comes after the FBI seized hundreds of boxes of 2020 ballots and election records as part of a criminal election investigation.
18: Lies, innuendo, and the same old falsehoods and accusations, the false accusations that have been hurled and levied at Fulton County regarding the 2020 election.
4: The county calls the subpoena harassing and legally unjustified, arguing that giving up the info could put thousands of workers, again many who are black, to more threats and online attacks. And finally, President Trump recently praised Confederate General Robert E. Lee, speculating about what the country would look like today if the South would have won the Civil War. During a recent speech in Florida, Trump described Lee as an amazing general and suggested, had the South not lost the Battle of Gettysburg, that the Civil War might have ended differently, questioning if the conflict could have been avoided by negotiation, without addressing that the central dispute was over the continuation of slavery.
19: The Robert E. Lee era with Ulysses S. Grant, Abraham Lincoln, I mean, to me, that is such an amazing, you can learn so much from it, but it was such an amazing time, such a horrible time, beautiful in certain ways, but such a horrible, horrible time.
4: This is not the first time Trump has made such remarks in public. He had previously criticized the removal of Confederate statues and warned that taking down statues like Robert E. Lee would be like changing history. Stay connected and subscribe and follow BIN News this hour, wherever you get your podcasts. And I'm Doug Davis for the Black Information Network.
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22: Born Betty Gray Mabry in Durham, North Carolina on July 26, 1944, Betty Davis was a force of nature. At 16, she attended the Fashion Institute of Technology and began working as a model in New York, a career she would maintain while building her music credentials, which include writing the Chamber Brothers' Uptown. In 1968, she would marry Miles Davis, who would credit her for introducing him to Jimi Hendrix and Sly Stone. His jazz fusion phase would soon follow. After their divorce in the early 70s, Betty Davis would release a series of hard-charging funk albums.
23: They say I'm different because I'm a piece of sugar cake. 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
22: 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But the door had been kicked open, and thanks to Betty Davis, countless nasty gals continue to walk through it today.
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0: I'm Kevin Brown on your home for Black News First, the Black Information Network. The ripple effect of an abrupt shutdown of Spirit Airlines is being felt by air travelers. Correspondent Perry Williams has more.
1: The discount flyer ran out of cash and failed to secure a $500 million federal bailout, not to mention facing surging fuel prices. This air passenger at O'Hare Airport was able to rebook a different airline that had a discount fare.
5: I jumped on United's website. They actually had a deal for Spirit flyers that capped their costs.
1: United says they're capping fares for Spirit travelers for the next 2 weeks. Southwest, JetBlue, and Delta are offering reduced fares for Spirit flyers.
0: It was revealed this week that an Austin area teacher who was arrested for molesting an eighth grade student was on the Texas Juvenile Justice Department's Do Not Hire list. It's raising questions about how thoroughly school districts vet their employees.
7: We've seen too many examples of educator sexual misconduct.
0: Corey DeAngelis says the Texas Education Agency is cracking down. They've hired a staffer to lead teacher conduct investigations. Inappropriate relationships happen more than you think, he said. A 23-year-old man has pleaded guilty to aggravated manslaughter for the shooting death of 9-year-old Sequoia Bacon Jones in Trenton, New Jersey. The shooting stemmed from a social media feud that escalated into a physical altercation at an apartment complex. Isaiah Roberts, who's Black, the man responsible, was directed to shoot a family nemesis, but ended up firing into a crowd, hitting Sequoia with a stray bullet. Despite not intending to harm the girl, Roberts showed a reckless disregard for human life. He faces close to 20 years in prison as part of a plea agreement. A Missouri defense attorney may have his law license suspended for using a racial slur against a Black assistant prosecutor in court. The incident happened March 2024 when the attorney, Scott Campbell, allegedly referred to the prosecutor using a derogatory term. The prosecutor, Lynette Lockhart, filed a complaint with the Missouri bar expressing the emotional impact of the slur on her. Campbell admitted to using the slur and resigned from his position on a judicial commission. The Missouri Supreme Court is now considering whether Campbell should face suspension, disbarment, or reprimand for his actions. A North Carolina resource officer has been suspended without pay after body slamming a female high school student, causing her to lose consciousness and experience a seizure. The incident, captured in a viral video, led to the officer's suspension for 2 days and removal as the school's resource officer. The student's family is demanding justice and seeking legal action as she reportedly suffered a serious brain injury. The officer's actions have sparked mixed reactions, with some calling for more context and others criticizing the use of excessive force. The police department has not commented on the officer's new position, and it remains unclear if legal action will be pursued by the student's family. I'm Kevin Brown on your home for Black News First, the Black Information Network.
24: When I left the White House, I knew our work wasn't finished because lasting change has never been about one person or one administration. It's about ordinary people coming together to do the difficult, necessary work of building the world as it should be. That's the idea behind the Obama Foundation. We believe that real change starts at the ground level with young leaders, organizers, and people from all walks of life who have the power to bring change home to their communities across the country and around the world. 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
25: Most people know about Restaurant Week, but not everyone knows there's a Black Restaurant Week born in Houston, Texas in 2016 and is now spreading to cities across the country. It's more than just menus. It's a movement.
26: And so we really want to create something that was more all-inclusive to the creative things we were seeing happening in the food scene.
25: That's one of the three founders, Fallon Farrell.
26: As we've grown through the years, we've literally watched businesses start off as like a pop-up food tent and now having like two or three locations.
25: from soul food kitchens to hidden gem caterers, Black Restaurant Week shines a light where it's long been missing. It's helped generate tens of millions of dollars for Black-owned businesses, keeping legacies alive and creating new ones. And it's part of Black history still being written every time a diner takes that first bite. I'm Esther Dillard for the Black Information Network.
3: 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I'm Charlamagne Tha God, host of the world's most dangerous morning show, The Breakfast Club, and my history lives here.
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0: Community members came together in Jackson, Mississippi for the annual citywide Cleanup the Community Initiative. 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
25: Cell phones have been an integral part of connecting our modern world. But did you know a Black nuclear engineer pioneered the technology for them? Henry Thomas Sampson was born in 1934 in Jackson, Mississippi. He earned his bachelor's degree in chemical engineering from Purdue University in 1956, followed by his master's degree from UCLA in 1961 and his PhD shortly after. In 1971, Henry Sampson created the Gamma Electric Cell. It's a device which produced long-lasting power to satellites. Sampson's innovation caught the attention of the Motorola Company, which then placed his patented technology into their telephones. This eventually led to the very first telephone calls being made using cell phones. Henry Sampson passed on June 4th, 2015. His genius and Black excellence helped create the globally connected world we share today. This is Tammy Eswick for the Black Information Network.
11: 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I'm Mike Strautmanis, and my history lives here.
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0: 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I'm Bree Wood with What's Trending.
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2: Another three!
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4: The second round of the NBA playoffs is underway.
2: Again, it's White with a strip.
4: The top-seeded Detroit Pistons and Cleveland Cavaliers go head-to-head. The New York Knickerbockers and Philadelphia 76ers battle. The San Antonio Spurs will play the Minnesota Timberwolves. And the Lakers of Los Angeles will try to take down the defending champion Oklahoma City Thunder.
2: The screen created space. Brown got the contact and puts it home.
4: All of this after the Orlando Magic have fired head coach Jamal Mosley. After five seasons, Mosley's tenure in Orlando included three playoff appearances, and the head coach dealt with a ton of injuries to his stars during his tenure. Former NFL star Antonio Brown has been dealt a setback in Miami-Dade County, Florida. The judge denied his attorney's request to allow the wide receiver to travel three times a week to Philadelphia to help an Eagles wide receiver train ahead of the NFL season. He is set to go to trial in January for attempted second-degree murder. Future sports at 14 and 44 past each and every hour. I'm Ray Harris on the Black Information Network.
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3: Quavo and Offset are back in the studio as they prepare for their final Migos album. On Sunday, Offset shared a photo of Quavo sitting at a computer inside a recording studio. Just last week, Quavo and Offset shared photos leading fans to believe they were making music together again. Quavo and Offset made their last appearance as the Migos in 2023 during the BET Awards. There's no word on when the final Migos album is set to arrive. Elsewhere in entertainment news, Lizzo is explaining why she refused to settle a sexual harassment lawsuit against her in 2023. During an interview with Gayle King on CBS Mornings, the singer acknowledged that reaching a settlement with her accusers would be an easy out. However, she's fighting the case because she says the accusations against her aren't true. She added, "I cannot wait for it to be dismissed, and the truth is less salacious than the headlines." Lizzo was sued by her former backup dancers in 2023 who claimed they were sexually harassed and working in a hostile work environment. With the latest in entertainment news, I'm Morgan Wood on the Black Information Network, BINnews.com, your home for Black news first.
4: I'm Bill Black with another Bet You Didn't Know music fact. Some R&B tracks are so good that the instrumental was used to make other hits throughout the year.
5: Baby, you can't go.
4: To borrow this 1983 hit, Stay With Me. Speed up the track just a little bit, and you get the Notorious B.I.G.'s One More Chance. Fast forward again, slow it down just a little bit, and you get Ashanti's Foolish. Then slow it down a little bit more, and we bring it up to date.

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3: I'm Mike Moore.
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3: Former President Barack Obama opts for the high road when asked about Trump's AI video depicting him and Michelle Obama as apes.
5: Former President Barack Obama responded to the video posted by stating that he doesn't take it personal, but is offended when his family is involved. Obama expressed concern over Trump's use of AI-generated videos, treating war like a video game and showing violence against ordinary citizens. He criticized the lack of shame and decorum in current political discourse, emphasizing the importance of decency and respect for the office of the presidency. In the aftermath of the video, Congressman Al Green held up a sign during the State of the Union address denouncing the portrayal of Black people as apes. I'm Morgan Wood on the Black Information Network.
4: Now to Jacksonville, Florida, and the ongoing trial of four men accused of the 2024 murder of Jacksonville Black rapper Charles Julio Fulio Jones. All four of the men charged in his death are Black. They have pleaded not guilty to first-degree murder and conspiracy charges. Robert Howard took the stand and testified about a phone conversation he had with one of the suspects immediately following the shooting.
6: Then did he make any statements about the actual home to suites, the homicide scene, the location?
7: He said that was him in front of that car.
6: Did you have any idea what he was talking about?
7: I kind of did, yes, ma'am.
4: Jones was shot and killed June 23rd, 2024 in an ambush attack while he was celebrating his birthday. Meanwhile, in Newport News, Virginia,
8: there's over 35 permits that have to be accomplished to have an event of this size. Something as big as a site plan, something as small as where are you going to park, those have timelines associated with it.
4: Black mayor of Newport News, Philip Jones, talks about permit concerns for an upcoming Noodle, the Thinkers Convention. It's a two-day event scheduled for the Friday and Saturday of Memorial Day weekend in the city's Yard District. During a special city council meeting, he told council members his concerns have been resolved. The convention will feature panel discussions, other events, and a music festival with Black artist Chance the Rapper and other performing artists.
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3: It's designed to bring together key business-related services at a centralized customer-focused location while reducing operational costs. And finally, five Black high school seniors from Boys Latin High School in West Philadelphia completed associate degrees before finishing high school through a dual enrollment program with the Community College of Philadelphia. The students will graduate with college credits already completed, reducing their future higher education debt. The Middle College Initiative at Boys Latin allows students in grades 10 through 12 to take college classes while still completing high school requirements. I'm Mike Moore on your home for 24/7 News, the Black Information Network.
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4: A small group of Democratic members of Congress are trying to raise the federal U.S. minimum wage from $7.25 an hour to $25 an hour. And that is no small challenge. The last time the minimum wage was raised was in 2009. And in 2007, less than 20 years ago, the minimum wage was just $5.85. The legislation is called the Living Wage for All Act. Small employers would have until 2038 to reach the new wage. Large employers would be required to reach the new rate by the year 2031. Given the fact that housing, health care, prescription drugs, and basic expenses have significantly increased since 2009, many Americans feel like the increase is overdue. Supporters say the measure would help workers keep up with inflation and reduce poverty. Over 100 labor and civil rights organizations are endorsing the proposal, solidifying just how important it is to so many. Money News at 24 and 54 minutes past each hour. I'm Nicole Deal on your home for Black News First, the Black Information Network.
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3: And I'm Mike Moore on your home for 24/7 News, the Black Information Network.
4: Officials say nearly two dozen people are hurt following a shooting Sunday night near Arcadia Lake in Edmond, Oklahoma. The shooting happened during a party at a campsite. Video appears to show teens and young adults, many who are Black.
13: Edmond police, along with Oklahoma Highway Patrol and Oklahoma City Police, responded to find multiple victims. I can confirm that we have transported 10 to area metro hospitals in various conditions.
4: According to the Edmond Police Department, the extent of injuries for each victim is unknown. Officials also say the numbers will be updated as some victims took personal vehicles to the hospital. The park is about 15 miles northeast of Oklahoma City, and so far no arrests have been made.
3: A Black man in Alabama has been sentenced to 891 years in prison after being convicted of the repeated sex abuse and sodomy of at least one child under the age of 12. Prosecutors told the court 46-year-old Alfonso Sanders abused multiple children, including two of his own biological kids, for over 10 years. The judge imposed the maximum penalty allowed for each charge, saying the sentence reflected both the severity of abuse and the need to protect the community. In New York, three people are dead and five others are in critical condition in connection with a large fire. The fire broke out at a six-story building in Upper Manhattan around 12:30 a.m. Monday. This person was a resident.
14: This is not the first fire. There's been plenty of fires. They have a lot of issues in the building, gas leakage.
3: The blaze tore through eight apartments, leaving over 100 people homeless.
4: When it comes to school counselors, there is a significant shortage of Black counselors in the profession. In fact, according to Afro.com, in 2025, only 8% of school counselors were Black. Research indicates Black students benefit from being matched with Black counselors who can better understand their cultural backgrounds and provide necessary support. Efforts are now being made across the country to increase the number of Black school counselors, including initiatives in California and Wisconsin. I'm Nicole Deal, along with Mike Moore, on your home for Black News First, the Black Information Network. Your Washington Roundup is next.
5: There's a major political shakeup happening right now that could reshape Black representation in Congress for years to come. Recently, states have started moving fast to redraw congressional maps following the Supreme Court ruling that weakened key protections under the Voting Rights Act. Places like Alabama and Tennessee are already pushing emergency or fast-tracked redistricting plans, while other states are signaling they may follow before the 2026 midterms are locked in. Supporters say it's about state authority over elections, but critics say it opens the door for diluted representation in communities that already face barriers at the ballot box. Maps being redrawn could shape political power for the next decade. That's your Washington Roundup. I'm Morgan Wood, your White House correspondent in Washington, D.C. on the Black Information Network.
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15: Knowing your rights can mean the difference between freedom and fear.
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15: We answer questions like, what can you say during a stop? When can you record? What happens if you're detained without cause?
16: We talk to Black lawyers, civil rights attorneys, and community advocates teaching workshops in barbershops and after-school centers.
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15: This is about safety.
16: About power.
15: And about using information to take back control.
16: With Black News First, this is Q Ward.
15: And Ramses Ja on the Black Information Network.
17: I'm Bree Wood with BIN News Now. Defense Secretary Pete Hegseth says the U.S. is working to reopen the Strait of Hormuz through Project Freedom as fighting with Iran continues. President Trump has downplayed the conflict as a temporary detour.
18: Our country's booming now despite the fact that we're in a, I call it a mini war because that's all they are.
17: While calling the effort peaceful, Hegseth says U.S. forces remain ready if needed. A former Central Park supervisor in New York City has filed a lawsuit after being fired for allegedly sleeping on the job. Black 60-year-old Gregory Holder says his employer ignored medical documentation showing he has sleep apnea and failed to offer accommodations before terminating him. And actress Nia Long is reportedly in a pay dispute with Lionsgate over the Michael Jackson biopic, Michael. Sources say Long believes her contract was violated after learning her co-stars were paid more. She's now considering mediation. Get BIN News Now, on demand, 24/7, on the iHeartRadio app.
19: I'm Mike Island on your home for 24/7 News, the Black Information Network. A redrawing of congressional maps is continuing to affect mostly black populations across the United States. According to WHBQ, a Democratic mayor of a largely black metropolitan city is pushing to make sure the decision makers in the state of Tennessee have their diverse local populations in mind. Take Memphis Mayor Paul Young, for instance. He tells WHBQ's Good Morning Memphis that his city makes huge contributions to the economy of the entire state. WHBQ reports there is a special session in Nashville calling for a congressional redraw. The African-American mayor says it is important that they have someone that can speak on behalf of the local population and not lump them in with other less diverse areas around the state.
20: We need diversity of opinion, diversity of thought, and we need the voice of Memphis at the table when it comes to those federal decisions. And so my hope is that Republicans and Democrats at the state level will vote against this change.
19: He says he hopes both Republicans and Democrats vote against the redraw. Another topic that is crucial is the issue of crime. Like in many other major cities across the U.S., the crime numbers are reportedly down. Young agrees the numbers are down, but the crime is still here.
20: There are a lot of issues that lead to the instances of crime that we see. Those are the types of things that are going to require us to make investments in other areas in addition to law enforcement. We're going to have to invest in things that can really help change the minds of people.
19: Young cautions that nationwide, there is no time for complacency because the numbers are down. He says the work is not done. Spirit Airlines is pointing to an increase in fuel prices as the reason for its closure. Court papers filed Monday show the airline pointed to recent geopolitical events as a factor behind the shutdown. Other airlines struggling with the high price of jet fuel due to the war with Iran are asking the White House for relief money. Transportation Secretary Sean Duffy says the airlines are trying to benefit off the government's attempt to help Spirit.
21: What other airlines see as an opportunity? Is this an opportunity for us to get money as well to help our airline out? Not necessarily based on need, but based on opportunity.
19: According to the filings, Spirit says there was no longer any viable path to a restructuring or continued operations. The president says a vital service to the United States is small business. A summit was held for small businesses at the White House on Monday. Trump called small business the lifeblood of the American economy and added provisions from his big, beautiful bill, which includes no tax on tips and overtime. The president says those provisions helped small businesses to grow. For more on these stories and national, international, state, and local news impacting the Black community, listen to the Black Information Network on the free iHeartRadio app or log on to BINnews.com. 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
1: 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We listen.
0: March 18th, 1969, Black nurses use their lunch break to protest discrimination at Charleston's Medical College Hospital. The 12 workers are accused of leaving their patients and are fired. The next day, over 60 African-American hospital employees walk off the job and start a strike against the hospital. On April 25th, Governor McNair calls up 1,000 state troopers and National Guardsmen, orders a 9 p.m. curfew, and declares a state of emergency. Coretta Scott King addresses the Emmanuel African Methodist Episcopal Church on April 30th.
6: In our nation, the Black working woman is perhaps the most discriminated against.
0: The governor responds with armored personnel carriers and soldiers brandishing bayonets. The Black community boycotts Charleston businesses. Some report revenue reductions of as much as 50%. The hospital is eventually charged with 37 instances of civil rights violations by the federal government, who threatened to cut off $12 million in funding. And on June 27th, 1969, hospital president McCord yields. I'm Wesson Tishome for the Black Information Network.
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22: I'm Kevin Brown on your home for Black News First, the Black Information Network. Close to 1,000 volunteers are helping build homes in Southwest Atlanta this week. It marks the 40th annual Jimmy and Rosalind Carter Work Project. Black Senior Vice President for Habitat for Humanity International in the U.S. and Canada, Adrian Goolsbee, spoke about the impact and urgent need for affordable housing in Metro Atlanta.
23: So Habitat fills that void as being the starter home kind of like guru and working with others to build these starter homes. And sometimes it's a forever home.
22: This week's goal is to build at least 24 Habitat for Humanity homes in the Sylvan Hills neighborhood. The mortgages are based on the homeowner's income. Customers and employees at a Denver restaurant are okay after an unpleasant surprise interrupted their Sunday. A U-Haul truck crashed into the side of Ollie and Parks, and owner Jason Alfonso says it was right where the bar is, narrowly missing the bartender working at the time.
24: Thank God the bartender was outside, like, you know, servicing some tables out here, because he's normally back there.
22: Ollie and Parks is located at the corner of 17th and Park Avenue. Alfonso says police told him the driver may have had a medical emergency. The truck missed a major support beam for the apartments above the restaurant, but the damage is still being assessed. Owner Jason says reopening the restaurant will be a lengthy process after the U-Haul truck crash.
24: I have no clue what's going to happen here. I mean, this is going to be a while.
22: Tennessee lawmakers are heading back to the Capitol as Governor Bill Lee calls for a special session focused on revisiting the state's congressional map. The governor says the goal is to ensure district lines are fair, legal, and meet upcoming election deadlines, but the move is already sparking sharp debate. Republican leaders say the session could strengthen a state's representation in Congress, while Democrats and advocacy groups argue the timing raises concerns about voter impact, especially in Memphis and its majority Black district. Lawmakers are expected to begin discussions as soon as the session opens, with any proposed changes likely to move quickly through the legislature. Florida's unemployment rate is rising again. State labor officials say the jobless rate rose to 4.7% in March, up a tenth of a point from February and more than a full point higher than a year ago. That translates to about 523,000 Floridians out of work statewide. Joblessness in Florida also continues to run higher than the national unemployment rate. Timothy Brown, a 46-year-old New York City Black man, filed a lawsuit against the city following a violent encounter with police officers in a liquor store on April 14th. The incident, captured on camera and shared widely on social media, shows officers beating and dragging Brown. Brown expressed that he was brutally beaten for no reason and that the experience has had a lasting impact on his life. His lawyer aims to hold the officers accountable for their actions and seek justice for Brown. I'm Kevin Brown on your home for Black News First, the Black Information Network.
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35: 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In most newsrooms, stories about the Black community are an occasional headline. Here, they're the main focus every hour, every day. 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Because you deserve a news source that sees the full picture and keeps you in it. With Black News First, this is the Black Information Network.
5: The opinions, beliefs, and viewpoints expressed in this commentary are those of the author and do not necessarily represent those of BIN and its founding partners and employees.
36: I'm James T. Harris, and I have something to say. A man is accused of trying to assassinate a sitting president, and the judge is apologizing to him. Really? According to reports, the suspect, armed, charging security at the White House Correspondents' Dinner, was placed in a padded safe cell under suicide watch. Constant light, restricted movement, tight control, standard procedure for someone considered dangerous or unstable. But instead of focusing on the gravity of the alleged crime, an attempted assassination of President Donald Trump, U.S. Magistrate Judge Zia M. Faruqi decided the real issue was the suspect's comfort. He apologized, said the conditions were tantamount to solitary confinement. Ladies and gentlemen, this is the pattern. Criminals get compassion. Victims, and in this case, the President of the United States, get an afterthought. Now, prosecutors, including Jeanine Pirro, are pushing back hard, pointing out the obvious. When someone allegedly shows up armed to the teeth and tries to breach a room full of national leadership, this is not a customer service complaint. This is a national security threat. But somewhere along the way, we flipped the script. The system that's supposed to protect the innocent is bending over backwards to accommodate the accused. Here's the bottom line. If you're accused of trying to take down a president, your discomfort in jail should not be the headline. Your actions should be. And until we get that straight, don't be surprised when the public starts losing confidence in the very system meant to protect them. I am James T. Harris for the Black Information Network.
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0: Here's what's trending this hour. Mail order access to the abortion pill is being temporarily restored by the U.S. Supreme Court. The justices issued an emergency order Monday, pausing a lower court ruling that blocked mifepristone from being prescribed via telemedicine and delivered by mail. That decision is now on hold until at least May 11th as the court considers the case. Use of the drug has increased since Roe v. Wade was overturned. I'm Bree Wood with what's trending.
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5: An HBCU program is making history on the track. Virginia Union University has just captured the CIAA Men's Outdoor Track and Field Championship, marking its first outdoor title in 92 years. The Panthers scored 150.5 points to secure the win, ending a drought that dates back to 1934. Virginia Union showed depth across multiple events, proving this championship wasn't about one standout athlete, but a full team effort coming together at the right time. VUU head track and field coach Frank Charles spoke with HBCU Game Day, saying the past year has been wonderful for the team and he can't thank God hard enough. Coach Charles went on to say they're happy and blessed, adding this is the first time since 1934 and he can't wait to see what the future has in store for the team. With the latest in HBCU news, I'm Morgan Wood on the Black Information Network, BINnews.com, your home for Black news first.
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5: Actress Taraji P. Henson is speaking out after the 2026 Met Gala. Henson called out celebrities who attended the event, questioning why they would show up to a gala backed by billionaire Jeff Bezos, writing, "What are we doing?" Her comments come as protests and backlash grow over wealth inequity and Bezos' political ties, with some stars choosing to skip the event altogether. The moment is sparking a bigger conversation about accountability, influence, and the role of celebrities in culture. Meanwhile, fans are still talking after celebrities showed off their best looks at the 2026 Met Gala. Held on the first Monday of every May, the theme this year was costume art, with attendees encouraged to treat their bodies like a canvas. Beyonce, who was one of the co-chairs for the major charity event at Manhattan's Metropolitan Museum of Art, returned to the Met Gala for the first time in more than a decade. Rihanna and A$AP Rocky made a last-minute appearance, with Bad Bunny showing up with a full face of prosthetics, and Teyana Taylor made a statement wearing silver fringe from head to toe. With the latest in entertainment, I'm Morgan Wood on the Black Information Network, your home for Black news first.
4: Released in 1995, Ngozi Onwara's Welcome to the Terror Dome was the first theatrically distributed British feature film directed by a black woman. Inspired by Public Enemy's song of the same name, the movie is part Afrofuturism, part political cinema, part Greek tragedy. Welcome to the Terror Dome is set in the past and the future, from enslaved people on a beach to the McBride family trying to navigate life in a state-sanctioned slum, where all blacks are forced to live and where police brutalize inhabitants while ensuring all guns and drugs stay in the Terror Dome. Onwara's unflinching and unapologetic view of race relations and how little has changed was out of step with the 90s movie establishment. Variety called it a low-budget spitball of militant black grandstanding. But made on a shoestring budget over the course of 3 years, Welcome to the Terror Dome is now seen as a grainy, gritty, angry, and not totally inaccurate commentary that was a quarter of a century ahead of its time, making it another essential black film. I'm Wesson Tishome for the Black Information Network.
6: I'm Mike Moore.
11: And I'm Nicole Deal. On your home for 24/7 News, the Black Information Network.
6: We begin with former President Joe Biden. The former commander-in-chief is throwing his political weight behind a candidate in the race for Georgia's governor.
5: Biden announced his endorsement of former Atlanta Mayor Keisha Lance Bottoms in the Democratic primary, which comes up this month. Bottoms served as a senior advisor for part of Biden's presidential term. Other Democratic candidates include former Lieutenant Governor Jeff Duncan, former DeKalb County Chief Executive Michael Thurman, and former State Senator Jason Estevez. Keisha Lance Bottoms and Michael Thurman are black. I'm Morgan Wood on the Black Information Network.
11: Now to Memphis, Tennessee, a city with a predominantly black population.
13: I think it's a bad idea. I mean, I think that Memphis is a strong city. We contribute so much to the economy of our state, and it's important that we have someone that can speak on behalf of our local population.
11: You just heard from black Memphis Mayor Paul Young, doubling down that redistricting is a bad idea for Memphis. Governor Bill Lee has called the Tennessee General Assembly back to the state capitol for an expedited session to review the state's congressional map. This comes following a recent U.S. Supreme Court ruling that impacted Voting Rights Act protections in Louisiana. President Donald Trump called for redistricting on the heels of the High Court's decision that opened the door to redrawing congressional maps. In Jackson, Mississippi, its fire rating has gone from a class 3 to class 4. That's a public protection classification of the Jackson Fire Department.
14: It is broken down into three parts. 50% is the Jackson Fire Department, 20%, 40% is Jackson Water, or the water system, and 10% is dispatch.
11: You just heard from Rashawn Thomas. WJTV is reporting the latest evaluation of the Jackson Fire Department looked at department capabilities, emergency response infrastructure, and water system performance. Officials said the primary factor was insufficient water pressure in parts of the city.
6: A black Chicago, Illinois principal is being recognized statewide. The Golden Apple Foundation awarded Leo High School principal Shaka Rawls with a Golden Apple Award for excellence in leadership.
15: Our job is to serve our community, and through that, we educate young black boys, black and brown boys, with college acceptance rate at 100%, and we'll be doing that for the last 15 years.
6: Rawls was selected from nearly 100 nominations of pre-K through 12th grade school leaders. And finally, Blanny Ward, a 70-year-old black woman from Ahuskie, North Carolina, recently earned her high school diploma through a college career readiness program. Despite interruptions in her education journey, including family illnesses and retirement, Ward persevered and completed the program. She was the oldest graduate among 186 students and received her diploma during the college's commencement ceremony. For more international, national, state, and local news impacting the black community, listen to the Black Information Network on the iHeartRadio app or log on to BINnews.com. I'm Mike Moore, along with Nicole Deal on your home for 24/7 News, the Black Information Network.
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16: The budget resolution opens a pathway for a $70 billion reconciliation bill, which can be passed by the Senate by passing a filibuster.
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1: 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The Black Information Network.
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11: If you are dreaming about retirement, you might also be thinking about where to put your money. So is it more beneficial to put your money in a 401k or a Roth IRA? Black entrepreneur and financial consultant Ross Mack recently spoke with Yahoo Finance to break down that question. According to Mack, the first rule is simple. If there is an employer match, make sure you contribute enough to your 401k to get the full benefit of the match. And that's important because we don't want to leave that free money on the table. According to him, the next priority is usually a Roth IRA, as long as your income qualifies. He explains that the key difference between the two accounts is how they are taxed. A 401k gives you a tax break now, but taxes you later, while a Roth IRA uses after-tax dollars, but lets you withdraw money completely tax-free in retirement. Because Roth IRA withdrawals are not taxed, younger workers could benefit from paying taxes now while their incomes and tax brackets are lower. Money News at 24 and 54 minutes past each hour. I'm Nicole Deal on your home for Black News First, the Black Information Network.
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6: And I'm Mike Moore on your home for 24/7 News, the Black Information Network.
11: A Black woman is mourning the loss of her brother and her service dog in Sacramento, California. Kia Hapoy Clipper says she and her brother Robert were visiting Rock Creek Bridge to see a waterfall. And when her dog slipped and fell into the water, her brother jumped in to save the dog.
8: He was already face down and he was stuck between these rocks. And I kept pulling him and pulling him, and I kept getting pushed back by the current. So it took me a minute to finally get realigned.
11: According to NBC News, Kia eventually got her brother to the shore and performed CPR. Unfortunately, it was too late. Her service dog, Sammy, is still missing.
6: Two Black brothers, originally from the Republic of Congo, are back in Mississippi after spending 9 days in ICE detention. Israel and Max Makova are high schoolers with student visas living with a host family. They were recently detained by ICE while waiting for their school bus. They were arrested. One was taken to Louisiana, the other taken to a group home in Houston. The young men were reportedly detained due to issues related to their F-1 visas. In Louisiana, Michelle Woodford, who is Black, has now been sworn in as the new sheriff of Orleans Parish. And on her first day, she had a message for the men and women she is now leading.
10: My commitment to you is that we will build a culture where you are supported, respected, and equipped to do your jobs with professionalism, pride, and confidence.
6: According to Fox 8 News, Woodford has been in law enforcement for over 30 years. Her appointment comes just after the controversy surrounding Black outgoing Sheriff Susan Hudson, who was recently arrested and faces intense public scrutiny related to alleged misuse of public funds.
11: And finally, to Miami, Florida, where human rights groups recently gathered near the offices of the FIFA Miami Host Committee, supporting a new World Cup travel advisory. Organizers say the advisory was necessary out of fear for the safety of immigrants and minority groups. Miami Stadium will host 7 World Cup matches starting June 15th. I'm Nicole Deal, along with Mike Moore, on your home for Black News First, the Black Information Network. Your healthy minute is next.
5: A new health report shows nearly 13% of Americans are now using drugs, marijuana, and other supplements like melatonin just to fall asleep. But doctors say that's not fixing the real problem. Dr. Joe Gelati warns these sleep aids don't address underlying issues like anxiety, sleep apnea, or chronic stress. And relying on them long-term can lead to dependency and withdrawal.
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19: BIN News this hour. I'm Doug Davis. Coming up, Defense Secretary Pete Hegseth says the ceasefire with Iran is still holding even as shots were fired. Plus, in a new interview, former President Barack Obama explains why he chooses his words carefully when speaking about President Trump. And a black couple shares how spending $100 on their wedding gave them everything they wanted. But first, here's BIN News Now.
20: President Trump says Iran knows what not to do to keep its ceasefire with the U.S. intact.
21: They know what to do, and they know what not to do, more importantly, actually. And, they fired them in little boats.
20: Speaking in the Oval Office, Trump claimed the U.S. has largely wiped out Iran's military. General Dan Kane says Iran has attacked U.S. forces more than 10 times since the ceasefire began. The Louisiana Legislative Black Caucus is joining a lawsuit over Governor Landry's suspension of this month's congressional elections. The lawsuit argues the move is unconstitutional because mail-in voting had already begun. Democratic Congressman Cleo Fields is urging voters to cast ballots in every race. And the Supreme Court says its ruling striking down Louisiana's congressional map can take effect immediately. The decision allows Republicans to begin redrawing districts after the court invalidated a 2024 map with two majority black districts. Governor Jeff Landry has already suspended the planned May primary while new maps are considered. I'm Amber Payton with BIN News Now. Back to you, Doug.
19: All right. Thanks and happy Tuesday. Today, Defense Secretary Pete Hegseth held a news briefing and insisted that the U.S.-Iran ceasefire is still in effect after a string of attacks in and around the Strait of Hormuz. It wasn't long ago that President Trump said that the ceasefire is still intact, but Hegseth warned.
22: The president retains the opportunity and the capabilities, more capabilities than we had at the start of this, to restart major combat operations if necessary. If Iran is not willing to follow through on its side of the bargain or make a deal, then the War Department is postured, locked, loaded, and ready to go.
19: Recently, Iranian forces have fired on ships and attacked U.S. troops. General Kane was also at that news conference as well and said that Iran has violated the ceasefire agreement nearly 10 times. Kane called the Iranian attacks as below the threshold of major combat operations. Black families with service members remain on edge as the Pentagon launches Operation Project Freedom, a guide to help the more than 22,000 mariners and 1,500-plus ships currently stranded in the Persian Gulf travel safely through the Strait of Hormuz. Meanwhile, former President Barack Obama said he won't be a Trump fact checker, even as he calls out what he sees as rogue behavior from the White House. He made the remarks while being interviewed by The New Yorker and defended his decision to pick his battles with Trump instead of responding to every headline. Pulitzer Prize winning writer African-American Eugene Robinson tells MS Now he gets Obama's position.
23: I think the basic instinct is right, that he should speak when he believes he can have the greatest impact. I don't think he's in any way unaware of what's going on with the Trump administration, of what a departure this is from American norms.
19: Political strategist African-American Maya Rupert spoke out arguing that maybe it is a good thing for Obama not injecting his voice into a lot of conversations surrounding Trump.
24: I think in some ways what he is signaling is maybe willingness to cede that space to a new generation of leaders who say, yes, in a normal situation, maybe we have one president at a time. But when we have a president that is pushing us fast toward authoritarianism, we need a different set of rules. But I think in order to do that, we probably do need a different and newer set of leaders.
19: But hey, let's not get it twisted. Obama has not stayed silent. He blasted GOP redistricting as a threat to free and fair elections. And finally, a black Michigan couple's $100 wedding highlights a shift towards simpler, more affordable ceremonies. Jasmine Nash and Demetrius Hill of Grand Rapids chose to marry during Mini Monday Day at a local event venue, paying $100 for a pre-planned professional design wedding. The concept, developed by black Detroit entrepreneur Brittany Hoskins, offers couples a scheduled time slot in a decorated space with all of the decor and fanfare. And for black couples trying to build wealth or to save money, this idea is a game changer and a great business opportunity for other entrepreneurs. Stay connected and subscribe and follow BIN News this hour wherever you get your podcasts. I'm Doug Davis for the Black Information Network.
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25: The 23rd of August is recognized in many countries as the International Day for the Remembrance of the Transatlantic Slave Trade and its eventual abolition. The Day of Remembrance was selected by the UNESCO agency to acknowledge a historic slave uprising in the French colony of Santo Domingo, now known as Haiti. On the eve of August 22, 1791, African-American men and women revolted against slave owners. This uprising triggered the Haitian Revolution and eventually led to the island's independence from French colonizers in 1804. Over 200,000 Haitians perished during the multi-year conflict, along with thousands of French troops and colonists. The first Day of Remembrance occurred in Haiti in 1998. Today, countries around the world recognize this date and its contribution towards abolishing the slave trade. And that's a fact. I'm Wesson Tishome for the Black Information Network.
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3: I'm Kevin Brown on your home for Black News First, the Black Information Network. The ripple effect of an abrupt shutdown of Spirit Airlines is being felt by air travelers. Correspondent Perry Williams has more.
4: The discount flyer ran out of cash and failed to secure a $500 million federal bailout, not to mention facing surging fuel prices. This air passenger at O'Hare Airport was able to rebook a different airline that had a discount fare.
7: I jumped on United's website. They actually had a deal for Spirit flyers that capped their costs.
4: United says they're capping fares for Spirit travelers for the next 2 weeks. Southwest, JetBlue, and Delta are offering reduced fares for Spirit flyers.
3: It was revealed this week that an Austin area teacher who was arrested for molesting an eighth grade student was on the Texas Juvenile Justice Department's Do Not Hire list. It's raising questions about how thoroughly school districts vet their employees.
13: We've seen too many examples of educator sexual misconduct.
3: Corey DeAngelis says the Texas Education Agency is cracking down. They've hired a staffer to lead teacher conduct investigations. Inappropriate relationships happen more than you think, he said. A 23-year-old man has pleaded guilty to aggravated manslaughter for the shooting death of 9-year-old Sequoia Bacon Jones in Trenton, New Jersey. The shooting stemmed from a social media feud that escalated into a physical altercation at an apartment complex. Isaiah Roberts, who's Black, the man responsible, was directed to shoot a family nemesis, but ended up firing into a crowd, hitting Sequoia with a stray bullet. Despite not intending to harm the girl, Roberts showed a reckless disregard for human life. He faces close to 20 years in prison as part of a plea agreement. A Missouri defense attorney may have his law license suspended for using a racial slur against a Black assistant prosecutor in court. The incident happened March 2024 when the attorney, Scott Campbell, allegedly referred to the prosecutor using a derogatory term. The prosecutor, Lynette Lockhart, filed a complaint with the Missouri bar expressing the emotional impact of the slur on her. Campbell admitted to using the slur and resigned from his position on a judicial commission. The Missouri Supreme Court is now considering whether Campbell should face suspension, disbarment, or reprimand for his actions. A North Carolina resource officer has been suspended without pay after body slamming a female high school student, causing her to lose consciousness and experience a seizure. The incident, captured in a viral video, led to the officer's suspension for 2 days and removal as the school's resource officer. The student's family is demanding justice and seeking legal action as she reportedly suffered a serious brain injury. The officer's actions have sparked mixed reactions, with some calling for more context and others criticizing the use of excessive force. The police department has not commented on the officer's new position, and it remains unclear if legal action will be pursued by the student's family. I'm Kevin Brown on your home for Black News First, the Black Information Network.
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14: 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I'm Layla Ali, and my history lives here.
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6: It means that states like Alabama can enact discriminatory redistricting maps with immunity.
3: The people.
7: T.D. Jakes passes his 100 million plus Potter's House empire to his kids. The establishment is valued between $20 and $147 million.
1: The Black Information Network.
8: The historic A.G. Gaston Motel in Birmingham, Alabama, known for its role in the civil rights movement, will close temporarily in May for a $4 million renovation.
3: Black news first.
9: The opinions, beliefs, and viewpoints expressed in this commentary are those of the author and do not necessarily represent those of BIN and its founding partners and employees. Now it's time to bring the funk with Roland S. Martin.
10: The Supreme Court's decision regarding the Louisiana versus Calais case has opened the door for Republicans to target Black political power all across the South. So far, governors in Alabama, Mississippi, South Carolina, and Tennessee are calling for special sessions to redraw the maps. In Tennessee, they want to get rid of the congressional seat where Memphis is. Majority Black city, wipe out that seat, make it Republican. South Carolina only has one Black member of Congress, Congressman Jim Clyburn. They want to wipe out his seat in South Carolina. Alabama, they want to wipe out the new seat where Congressman Shamari Figures is. I wouldn't be shocked if they try to wipe out Congresswoman Terry Sewell's seat because they claim the state is red. We should have all red members of Congress. Same thing in Mississippi. They want to wipe out Congressman Benny Thompson's seat, even though Mississippi has the largest number of Black people of any state in the South. You also, by percentage. And then, of course, you see they want to wipe out the new seat in Louisiana. That's what the Supreme Court case was based on, held by Congressman Cleo Fields. I wouldn't be shocked if they try to wipe out the seat of Congressman Troy Carter. Bottom line is, what you're witnessing is an absolute attack on Black political power all across the South. And so Republicans could very well wipe out anywhere from 19 to 24 members of the Congressional Black Caucus. Y'all, that means that those folks, if Democrats win the House, they won't be in power. They won't be committee chairs. They want to attack Black political power. This is where Black folks must be organized and mobilized. We must see the largest Black voter turnout in American history come November. Black folks, you better wake up. They're coming after us. I'm Roland Martin on the Black Information Network.
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11: Here's what's trending this hour. President Trump says Iran knows what not to do in order to keep its ceasefire with the U.S. intact. He was asked about it while speaking in the Oval Office Tuesday morning. JetBlue is expanding their Fort Lauderdale-Hollywood International Airport flight schedule. The news comes after Spirit Airlines shut down. And starting May 19th, Delta Airlines will no longer hand out snacks, in-flight meals, or drinks on short-distance flights under 350 miles. I'm Amber Payton, and that's what's trending.
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14: The top-seeded Detroit Pistons and Cleveland Cavaliers go head-to-head. The New York Knickerbockers and Philadelphia 76ers battle. The San Antonio Spurs will play the Minnesota Timberwolves. And the Lakers of Los Angeles will try to take down the

0: Eagles wide receiver train ahead of the NFL season. He is set to go to trial in January for attempted second-degree murder. Future sports at 14 and 24 past each and every hour. I'm Ray Harris on the Black Information Network.
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11: Shy made an emotional return to Brooklyn with a homecoming concert marking his first hometown performance in more than two decades. It was the first time he ever got to properly perform his debut album. After years lost to prison, deportation, and life in exile, Shy returned to the borough that made him, performing in front of fans who waited decades to see him on that stage. He was also joined by special guests, including Joel Santana, Lil C's, and AZ, marking a full circle moment. And Chris Brown's ex, Diamond Brown, is asking a court to formally grant her legal and physical custody of their four-year-old daughter, Lovely Symphony Brown. Court filings show Diamond says their daughter has lived with her full-time since birth, while Chris would still be allowed visitation. The filing also confirms Brown previously acknowledged paternity. The move comes after recent public tension between the two, with Diamond denying claims that she's kept their child from him. Chris Brown and girlfriend Jada Wallace are also celebrating. They welcome their first child together, a son born on April 26th. With the latest in entertainment at 17 and 47 minutes past each hour, I'm Bree Wood on the Black Information Network, your home for Black news first.
12: This is Wesson Tishome with another essential Black film. What started as a suggestion from Maya Angelou to the government of Ghana ended with an Independence Day concert on March 6, 1971. Featuring Wilson Pickett, Ike and Tina Turner, Les McCann and Eddie Harris, the Staple Singers, Santana featuring Willie Bobo, Roberta Flack, and the voices of East Harlem, the movie Soul to Soul not only captures performances from these iconic artists, their personal journey connecting to their roots, ancestral homeland, and history.
13: People get offended by talking about going back home and all that, but in a way, I really feel a deeper inside. They just
12: won't. Transformational for many of the artists whose only understanding of Africa came from Hollywood tropes, but also for the country of Ghana that would experience Western music firsthand for the first time.
14: You can hear the moans and groans coming from here. Their spirits are still here.
12: Soul to Soul captures artist and audience united by a history of oppression and the music used to overcome it, making it another essential Black film. I'm Wesson Tishome for the Black Information Network.
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15: We begin with Republican reaction to the recent Supreme Court ruling striking down parts of the Voting Rights Act. GOP Senator Marsha Blackburn is wasting no time calling for a redistricting of Tennessee to remove a congressional seat in Memphis.
17: Memphis is predominantly a Black populated city. Her comments come on the heels of a decision by the U.S. Supreme Court that voided Louisiana's map. And that included a second majority Black congressional district. The case was centered around how much race

0: can be considered when lawmakers redraw districts. Blackburn urged lawmakers to convene a special session to redistrict another Republican seat in Memphis. She is running to become the state's next governor and vowed to do everything she can to make the new map a reality. I'm Morgan Wood on the Black Information Network.
1: Now to Detroit, Michigan. As gas prices keep rising with no end in sight, food truck owners say they are taking a hard hit. Nacho Grill owner Lynette Rogers says she is doing everything she can right now to keep prices steady.
2: It happened overnight. We woke up and we're like, ouch. Just, you know, doing my best behind the scenes, like the Wizard of Oz, not to pass the prices on to the customer.
1: Hero or villain owner Richard Simola says he has avoided filling up as long as he could, and he is hoping to make back the $120 he recently spent to fill up his tank. Impasto senior manager Kayla Polidori says they spent between $80 and $160 filling up their food trucks and so far have not had to raise prices. According to census.gov, 75.3% of Detroit residents identify as Black or African American. In the midst of grief, a Black Charlotte, North Carolina family is expressing outrage.
3: My son was taken violently, senselessly, by a coward. It makes no sense. Someone needs to answer for that.
1: You just heard from Tina Sellers. Her comments come after the man accused of killing her son refused to appear in court for his scheduled hearing. The suspect is Marquel Pettiford, who faces charges of first-degree murder and possession of a firearm by a felon. Prosecutors say Sellers, while working as a tow enforcement employee, was gunned down by Pettiford after seeing the victim place a boot on his car. There is a plea offer on the table, good for 14 days. It allows Pettiford to plead guilty to second-degree murder.
4: And finally, the A.G. Gaston Boys and Girls Club in Birmingham, Alabama, is celebrating its 60th anniversary, continuing the legacy of its Black founder, A.G. Gaston. The club, which serves over 20,000 young people, focuses on offering academic and recreational services. 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
4: I'm Misty Jordan on your home for 24/7 News, the Black Information Network. Al Sharpton is no fan of what Florida Governor Ron DeSantis did in a speech last week. During the speech, the Republican governor did an impression of House Minority Leader Hakeem Jeffries, who was Black.
5: And we've got this guy, Hakeem Jeffries. And, you know, he goes out there and he's like,
6: we're going to do maximum warfare against Republicans, Florida Republicans, you F around, you're going to find out all this stuff.
4: On MS Now, Sharpton said DeSantis was using an offensive accent that was racist. Florida Democratic Chair Nikki Fried said DeSantis was trying to dehumanize Jeffries and dismantle human decency. Delta is continuing to help passengers affected by the sudden shutdown of Spirit Airlines. The Atlanta-based airline says reduced non-refundable fares are being offered through Friday for all domestic markets where Spirit operates. Michelle Burrow of Raleigh, North Carolina, said she was stranded in South Florida with her grandchildren because of the shutdown. Burrow said she scrambled to buy tickets on another airline.
7: To use two separate cards to be able to buy these tickets. So it's really put us in a bind.
4: Other airlines are offering similar aid to Spirit customers. Jefferson Avenue Presbyterian Church is celebrating 100 years in Detroit's Indian Village neighborhood. Pastor Reverend Laura Kelsey says the church has been around for generations and is rooted in a mission of being inclusive.
8: This is a church for generations where people can come and be loved and experience that love no matter who you are.
4: The church has been operating in Detroit for 172 years and has been in their current location since 1926. And the Tennessee NAACP will host a forum to help inform Memphis area residents of their voting rights. The forum is being held in response to Governor Bill Lee's call for a special session of the state's legislature to redraw Tennessee's congressional districts. Organizers say they plan to walk voters through their rights and outline steps to protect voting rights across Tennessee. For more on these stories, plus international, national, state, and local news impacting the Black community, listen to the Black Information Network on the iHeartRadio app or log on to BINnews.com. I'm Misty Jordan on your home for Black News First, the Black Information Network. 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
9: U.S. efforts to guide stranded vessels in the Strait of Hormuz are underway. Iran has claimed it struck a U.S. naval ship attempting to enter the strait. U.S. Central Command has denied the report. CENTCOM later said two U.S.-flagged merchant vessels went through the strait successfully. Meanwhile, the United Arab Emirates says Iran launched a missile attack at its territory. And gas prices continue to climb. Treasury Secretary Scott Bessent says the high prices will come down once the war in Iran has ended.
10: I am confident on the other side of this, the world's going to be awash in oil. The UAE has come out of OPEC. They're going to be pumping more. You know, OPEC just announced they're going to be pumping more. And the U.S. has record crude deliveries.
9: The average cost of a gallon of regular is just under $4.46. California has the highest gas prices in the nation at $6.11.
11: From police brutality to COVID-19 to voter suppression, the NAACP is working to disrupt inequality, dismantle racism, and accelerate change in our communities. Find out how you can get involved at NAACP.org.
12: In 1983, while serving as the commanding deputy general at Fort Leavenworth, Kansas, General Colin Powell came across two small alleys dedicated to the Buffalo Soldiers. Realizing the Buffalo Soldiers deserved more recognition for their contributions to American military history, General Powell launched a campaign to get the all-black Army regiment properly honored. Through his support and the fundraising efforts of historian Carlton Philpott, a monument honoring the Buffalo Soldiers was officially erected on July 25, 1992. Texas sculptor Eddie Dixon constructed the monument, which shows a lone black soldier on horseback. Colin Powell, the highest-ranking black military officer during his time of service, went on to become the first black Secretary of State. He is credited with being one of the first political figures to acknowledge America's all-black Buffalo Soldiers Regiment. And that's a fact. This is Wesson Tishome for the Black Information Network.
13: I'm Amber Payton with BIN News Now. President Trump is marking National Small Business Week with a summit at the White House.
14: As small business owners and operators, the people in this room represent the 36 million small businesses who create 40% of all economic activity in the United States.
13: Speaking in the East Room, he called small businesses the lifeblood of the economy and highlighted tax provisions he says are helping business owners and farmers. Two black Democratic incumbents are now running for Texas' 18th congressional district in Houston. Longtime Congressman Al Green is facing newly elected Congressman Christian Menifee after redistricting combined Green's 9th district with Menifee's 18th. And A-listers walked the red carpet at Monday night's Met Gala in New York. Beyonce returned for the first time in a decade with husband Jay-Z and their daughter Blue Ivy, while the event raised a record $42 million for the Costume Institute. Get BIN News Now on demand 24/7 on the iHeartRadio app.
15: Mike Island on your home for 24/7 News, the Black Information Network. A redrawing of congressional maps is continuing to affect mostly black populations across the United States. According to WHBQ, a Democratic mayor of a largely black metropolitan city is pushing to make sure the decision makers in the state of Tennessee have their diverse local populations in mind. Take Memphis Mayor Paul Young, for instance. He tells WHBQ's Good Morning Memphis that his city makes huge contributions to the economy of the entire state. WHBQ reports there is a special session in Nashville calling for a congressional redraw. The African-American mayor says it is important that they have someone that can speak on behalf of the local population and not lump them in with other less diverse areas around the state.
16: We need diversity of opinion, diversity of thought, and we need the voice of Memphis at the table when it comes to those federal decisions. And so my hope is that Republicans and Democrats at the state level will vote against this change.
15: He says he hopes both Republicans and Democrats vote against the redraw. Another topic that is crucial is the issue of crime. Like in many other major cities across the U.S., the crime numbers are reportedly down. Young agrees the numbers are down, but the crime is still here.
16: There are a lot of issues that lead to the instances of crime that we see. Those are the types of things that are going to require us to make investments in other areas in addition to law enforcement. We're going to have to invest in things that can really help change the minds of people.
15: Young cautions that nationwide, there is no time for complacency because the numbers are down. He says the work is not done. Spirit Airlines is pointing to an increase in fuel prices as the reason for its closure. Court papers filed Monday show the airline pointed to recent geopolitical events as a factor behind the shutdown. Other airlines struggling with the high price of jet fuel due to the war with Iran are asking the White House for relief money. Transportation Secretary Sean Duffy says the airlines are trying to benefit off the government's attempt to help Spirit.
17: What other airlines see as an opportunity? Is this an opportunity for us to get money as well to help our airline out? not necessarily based on need, but based on opportunity.
15: According to the filings, Spirit says there was no longer any viable path to a restructuring or continued operations. The president says a vital service to the United States is small business. A summit was held for small businesses at the White House on Monday. Trump called small business the lifeblood of the American economy and added provisions from his big, beautiful bill, which includes no tax on tips and overtime. The president says those provisions helped small businesses to grow. For more on these stories and national, international, state, and local news impacting the Black community, listen to the Black Information Network on the free iHeartRadio app or log on to BINnews.com. 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
2: 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We listen.
12: John Elroy Sanford was born in St. Louis and raised on the south side of Chicago. His reddish hair and complexion would lead to a nickname, Red Fox. Best known for his role as Fred G. Sanford on the popular TV show Sanford and Son, Red would get his start in nightclubs on the East Coast, but find real success in the West, becoming one of the first Black comedians to perform for white audiences on the Vegas Strip. He would sign a multi-album deal and release comedy records that inspire to this day.
18: What if our ears had been back here? You'd have to pull your pants down to hear what I'm saying.
12: Sanford and Son would run from 1972 to 1977, making Fox and his long list of co-stars household names. On October 11, 1991, while co-starring with Della Reese in The Royal Family, Fox would suffer a heart attack on set and later pass away at the hospital. Red Fox was 68 years old, and while the big one finally got him, Red's legacy lives on through a body of work that includes 50 comedy albums, TV shows, and several films. Rest in power to the one and only Red Fox. This is Wesson Tishome for the Black Information Network.
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19: I'm Kevin Brown on your home for Black News First, the Black Information Network. Close to 1,000 volunteers are helping build homes in Southwest Atlanta this week. It marks the 40th annual Jimmy and Rosalind Carter Work Project. Black Senior Vice President for Habitat for Humanity International in the U.S. and Canada, Adrian Goolsbee, spoke about the impact and urgent need for affordable housing in Metro Atlanta.
20: So Habitat fills that void as being the starter home kind of like guru and working with others to build these starter homes. And sometimes it's a forever home.
19: This week's goal is to build at least 24 Habitat for Humanity homes in the Sylvan Hills neighborhood. The mortgages are based on the homeowner's income. Customers and employees at a Denver restaurant are okay after an unpleasant surprise interrupted their Sunday. A U-Haul truck crashed into the side of Ollie and Parks, and owner Jason Alfonso says it was right where the bar is, narrowly missing the bartender working at the time.
21: Thank God the bartender was outside, like, you know, servicing some tables out here, because he's normally back there.
19: Ollie and Parks is located at the corner of 17th and Park Avenue. Alfonso says police told him the driver may have had a medical emergency. The truck missed a major support beam for the apartments above the restaurant, but the damage is still being assessed. Owner Jason says reopening the restaurant will be a lengthy process after the U-Haul truck crash.
21: I have no clue what's going to happen here. I mean, this is going to be a while.
19: Tennessee lawmakers are heading back to the Capitol as Governor Bill Lee calls for a special session focused on revisiting the state's congressional map. The governor says the goal is to ensure district lines are fair, legal, and meet upcoming election deadlines, but the move is already sparking sharp debate. Republican leaders say the session could strengthen a state's representation in Congress, while Democrats and advocacy groups argue the timing raises concerns about voter impact, especially in Memphis and its majority Black district. Lawmakers are expected to begin discussions as soon as the session opens, with any proposed changes likely to move quickly through the legislature. Florida's unemployment rate is rising again. State labor officials say the jobless rate rose to 4.7% in March, up a tenth of a point from February and more than a full point higher than a year ago. That translates to about 523,000 Floridians out of work statewide. Joblessness in Florida also continues to run higher than the national unemployment rate. Timothy Brown, a 46-year-old New York City black man, filed a lawsuit against the city following a violent encounter with police officers in a liquor store on April 14th. The incident, captured on camera and shared widely on social media, shows officers beating and dragging Brown. Brown expressed that he was brutally beaten for no reason and that the experience has had a lasting impact on his life. His lawyer aims to hold the officers accountable for their actions and seek justice for Brown. I'm Kevin Brown on your home for Black News First, the Black Information Network.
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22: 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Next week on Netflix, seasons 1 and 2 of the former Hulu comedy Everyone is Doing Great, season 4 of Mark Rober's Crunch Labs, as well as season 2 of Pop Culture Jeopardy with host Colin Jost. Next Tuesday, the season 2 launch of the Netflix adult animation series Devil May Cry, the premiere of the documentary Marty, Life is Short, on the life and career of comedian Martin Short, and the documentary Untold UK, Jamie Vardy. Next Wednesday, the start of the new season of the Netflix reality competition show Perfect Match. Next Thursday, the launch of the Netflix drama Nemesis. Next Friday on Netflix, the debut of the British documentary The Crash. Next Saturday at 8 p.m. Eastern on Netflix, the fight special Ronda Rousey versus Gina Carano. Next Tuesday on Disney Plus and Hulu, the second season premiere of Tucci in Italy. And at 9 p.m. Eastern, the one-off special The Punisher, One Last Kill. Next Friday on Hulu, the stand-up special Lisa and Walter, It Was an Accident, as well as the second season launch of Rivals, starring David Tennant and Alex Hassel. Next Wednesday on Amazon Prime Video, the season 3 premiere and finale of Good Omens, in a 90-minute movie starring Michael Sheen and David Tennant, as well as the launch of the romantic comedy Off Campus. And next Friday over on Paramount Plus, the start of another Yellowstone spinoff, Dutton Ranch, as well as season 5 of Couples Therapy on Paramount Plus with Showtime.
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13: 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Our journalists come from the communities they report on, and that matters because representation shapes how stories are told and how truth is heard. We're not just chasing headlines, we're holding power accountable and lifting up the stories that others overlooked. 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That's why we're here with Black News First. 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
23: The opinions, beliefs, and viewpoints expressed in this commentary are those of the author and do not necessarily represent those of BIN and its founding partners and employees.
24: I'm James T. Harris, and I have something to say. A man is accused of trying to assassinate a sitting president, and the judge is apologizing to him. Really? According to reports, the suspect, armed, charging security at the White House Correspondents' Dinner, was placed in a padded safe cell under suicide watch. Constant light, restricted movement, tight control, standard procedure for someone considered dangerous or unstable. But instead of focusing on the gravity of the alleged crime, an attempted assassination of President Donald Trump, U.S. Magistrate Judge Zia M. Faruqi decided the real issue was the suspect's comfort. He apologized. said the conditions were tantamount to solitary confinement. Ladies and gentlemen, this is the pattern. Criminals get compassion. Victims, and in this case, the President of the United States, get an afterthought. Now, prosecutors, including Jeanine Pirro, are pushing back hard, pointing out the obvious. When someone allegedly shows up armed to the teeth and tries to breach a room full of national leadership, this is not a customer service complaint. This is a national security threat. But somewhere along the way, we flipped the script. The system that's supposed to protect the innocent is bending over backwards to accommodate the accused. Here's the bottom line. If you're accused of trying to take down a president, your discomfort in jail should not be the headline. Your actions should be. And until we get that straight, don't be surprised when the public starts losing confidence in the very system meant to protect them. I'm James T. Harris for the Black Information Network.
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13: Here's what's trending this hour. President Trump is bringing back the Presidential Fitness Test Award. He signed a proclamation in the Oval Office to restore it Tuesday morning. Elon Musk will pay $1.5 million to settle his SEC lawsuit. The lawsuit accused him of failing to properly disclose stock he was amassing in Twitter in violation of securities laws. And voters in two states, Indiana and Ohio, are making their way to the polls primary elections today. I'm Amber Payton, and that's what's trending.
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4: An HBCU program is making history on the track. Virginia Union University has just captured the CIAA Men's Outdoor Track and Field Championship, marking its first outdoor title in 92 years. The Panthers scored 150.5 points to secure the win, ending a drought that dates back to 1934. Virginia Union showed depth across multiple events, proving this championship wasn't about one standout athlete, but a full team effort coming together at the right time. VUU head track and field coach Frank Charles spoke with HBCU.

0: and he can't wait to see what the future has in store for the team. 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
5: Dave Chappelle surprised fans during his Netflix Is a Joke set in West Hollywood by bringing Kanye West on stage for an unannounced appearance. The moment happened at the Comedy Store, where Chappelle joked that Kanye had, quote, lost more money than I've ever made, drawing laughs from the crowd. Kanye didn't perform, but he did receive a lengthy standing ovation and shook hands with fans before joining Chappelle on stage. The surprise moment stood in sharp contrast to Kanye's recent controversies overseas, making it one of the festival's most talked about moments so far. And in more entertainment news, Nia Long is reportedly in a behind-the-scenes pay dispute with Lionsgate over the blockbuster Michael Jackson biopic Michael. According to reports, Long believes her contract's favored nations clause was violated after learning her co-stars Coleman Domingo and Miles Teller were paid more despite her role as Katherine Jackson. The situation was complicated further when several of her scenes were cut due to legal limits tied to the film's storyline. Long is now said to be considering mediation while Michael continues to dominate the box office worldwide. With the latest in entertainment at 17 and 47 minutes past each hour, I'm Bree Wood on the Black Information Network, your home for Black news first.
6: Born in 1891 and raised in Eatonville, Florida, Zora Neale Hurston is considered by many to be one of the foremost female writers of the 20th century. In 1918, Hurston began attending Howard University, where she co-founded the student paper, The Hilltop. A scholarship to Barnard College of Columbia University followed. She studied anthropology, ethnography, and played a major role in the Harlem Renaissance. In the late 1920s, she returned to the South to document the African-Caribbean culture and history. The research would inform her novels, short stories, and plays. Her critically acclaimed literary anthology, Mules and Men, would be released in 1935. Criticized by contemporaries for her use of dialect and what they saw as a perpetuation of stereotypes, critics would later praise her use of idiomatic speech. The enigmatic Hurston also opposed integration. Largely ignored by the mainstream literary world of her time, Zora Neale Hurston was underpaid, remaining in debt and poverty until her passing in 1960. But her work continues to influence writers around the world, and that's a fact. I'm Wesson Tishome for the Black Information Network.
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8: And I'm Nicole Deal on your home for 24/7 News, the Black Information Network.
7: As expected, the man charged with shooting and killing a Chicago police officer and critically wounding another recently at Swedish Hospital will remain behind bars. Alfonso Talley's family believes he's innocent.
9: He was not in his right state of mind, and the story doesn't add up. And I say he's a very innocent man. We're going to prove him right.
7: Talley, who is black, was ordered detained while appearing in court on several charges, including murder and attempted murder. Prosecutors say Talley took a gun into the hospital after he was arrested for pistol whipping a female employee at a Family Dollar store. He allegedly then pulled the gun from under a blanket and shot and killed Officer John Bartholomew and wounded his partner. Investigators say the officers had escorted Talley to the hospital after he claimed he had ingested drugs.
8: A Jacksonville, Florida black woman testifies to killing a man.
10: So I didn't know what he was going to do. And then he turned around and grabbed me. That made me feel scared.
8: That is 22-year-old Journey McGrew testifying that she feared what Waduta Woodley might do to her. McGrew claimed 41-year-old Woodley had groomed her since childhood. She also claimed that he molested her several times while she was in elementary school. Cops found Woodley's bloody body in June of 2025. He had been beaten to death with a hammer. During testimony, McGrew also testified she was diagnosed with psychosis and post-traumatic stress disorder. The victim's mother spoke on her son's behalf.
10: He was a brother. He was an uncle. He was a nephew. He was a cousin. And he was an opponent. He was a handyman.
8: Another hearing has been set for Monday to determine the final sentencing date. And back now to Chicago, where a former Chicago Inspector General joins Illinois Black Attorney General Kwame Raoul's office. Deborah Witzberg is joining Raoul's office as his chief of staff. Witzberg's appointment comes just days after her term as Chicago's top watchdog ended. Raoul praised Witzberg's experience and service to the city of Chicago, highlighting her distinguished record. Witzberg is settling into her new role, bringing her expertise to the state's public attorney's office.
7: A black woman is fighting for her life inside a Memphis, Tennessee ICU unit after being shot. Cops are now saying this is being investigated as a domestic violence crime. Police have identified the suspect as Travis Carter, who has been charged. Fox 13 spoke with Tanika Wellington, a black survivor of domestic violence.
11: I'm quite sure Jasmine never thought that he would, kill her. He probably told her that several times, but in her head, she probably thought that he would never do that.
7: The Memphis Police Department is not releasing the woman's name. And finally, Detroit Public Schools Community District will host its 57th annual Evening of Fine Arts at the Fox Theater on May 6th. It'll showcase the talent of student performers and visual artists. The event will feature 27 performances, 26 student visual works of art, a jazz trio, choir performances, and a preview from the musical Once on This Island. I'm Mike Moore, along with Nicole Deal, on your home for 24/7 News, the Black Information Network.
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8: Corey Lee Patterson is suing the Taste of Philly Development Company. Patterson claims he endured repeated racist treatment on the job.
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13: 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Fees add up fast, and in some cases, borrowing just $600 for a couple of weeks can cost you nearly $30. That's close to payday loan territory. And zoom out, this is hitting a lot of people. About half of renters are already spending more than a third of their income on housing, so many are using these services just to stay afloat between paychecks. Consumer advocates warn this isn't a real solution. It's debt disguised as flexibility with limited protections if something goes wrong. Bottom line, it may be short-term cash flow, but long-term you could be paying even more just to keep a roof over your head. With Money News at 24 and 54 minutes past each hour, I'm Mimi Brown on your home for Black News First, the Black Information Network.
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14: I'm Misty Jordan on your home for 24/7 News, the Black Information Network. Starting this week, President Trump is rolling out a new tariff on cars and trucks coming from the European Union. Friday, Trump announced that the tariff would increase to 25%.
15: We raised the tariffs on cars coming in from the European Union because the European Union was not adhering to the trade deal we have.
14: The U.S. lowered auto tariffs on the EU to 15% as a part of a new trade deal. But Trump says the EU is not keeping their end of the bargain to drop tariffs on U.S. automakers. The black man accused of stalking and trying to kidnap Memphis Mayor Paul Young last year, 25-year-old Trenton Apston, is due back in court this week. Apston entered a not guilty plea, but admits there is enough evidence to convict him. Last June, police said Apston showed up at the black mayor's home with rope, duct tape, and a taser. This black judge explained what investigators found in his storage unit.
16: What's equally troubling is that upon investigation, detectives located in the defendant's storage locker a list of names of five elected or appointed officials, including spouses' names and names of their children.
14: Trenton Apston is charged with attempted kidnapping, stalking, and trespassing. If convicted, he faces up to 20 years in prison. The collapse of Spirit Airlines is affecting thousands of employees and travelers. Saturday, the discount carrier canceled all flights and announced it was going out of business after failing to reach a deal for a government bailout. Several major airline carriers are offering reduced fares and other support for Spirit customers. Katie Nastro of Going.com says this may impact all travel in the future.
17: Unfortunately for travelers, trying to find affordability with one less carrier in the market is really going to be tough.
14: Nastro says the existence of Spirits in the market brought down ticket fares overall by an estimated 14%. And former President Joe Biden is throwing his political weight behind a candidate in the race for Georgia's governor. He announced his endorsement of former Atlanta Mayor Keisha Lance Bottoms in the Democratic primary, which comes up this month. Bottoms served as a senior advisor for part of Biden's presidential term. Other Democratic candidates include former Lieutenant Governor Jeff Duncan. I'm Misty Jordan, along with Esther Dillard, on your home for Black News First, the Black Information Network. Now, here's your Healthy Minute.
18: A new health report shows nearly 13% of Americans are now using drugs, marijuana, and other supplements like melatonin just to fall asleep. But doctors say that's not fixing the real problem. Dr. Joe Gelati warns these sleep aids don't address underlying issues like anxiety, sleep apnea, or chronic stress. And relying on them long-term can lead to dependency and withdrawal. Sleep disparities are real. About 43% of Black Americans get less than the recommended 7 hours of sleep, often tied to stress, economic pressure, and even the impact of discrimination. And poor sleep isn't just about being tired. It's being linked to higher risk of heart disease, diabetes, and mental health challenges. Doctors say the fix starts with behavior like cutting screen time at least 2 hours before bed and addressing root causes, not masking them. That's your Healthy Minutes. I'm Morgan Wood on the Black Information Network.
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20: 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And then the job of the show is to translate all of my material into a great 90 minutes to 2 hours of material. You're trying to accomplish different things in the live show than you are on the record. And don't be kind of beholden to one side when you're doing the other side.
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21: BIN News this hour. I'm Doug Davis. Coming up, Alabama Republicans are meeting to snatch back a redrawn second black district. Plus, Trump's DOJ wants the personal data of thousands of Fulton County election workers, many who are black, and local leaders are saying no way. And Supreme Court Justice Ketanji Brown Jackson and Justice Samuel Alito are clashing over the Supreme Court's ruling that pretty much guts the Voting Rights Act that black Americans fought so hard for. But first, here's BIN News now.
22: Several Chicago police officers were honored for bravery and outstanding service at a luncheon downtown. Black Mayor Brandon Johnson attended the event, which also included a moment of silence for fallen officer John Bartholomew.
23: They go above and beyond their call to duty, responding at any time of the day or night.
22: His partner, Officer Nelson Crespo, remains hospitalized. Mississippi Representative Fabian Nelson is criticizing Governor Tate Reeves for holding the upcoming special session inside the old state capitol. Nelson says the building carries painful history as the site of the 1890 Constitutional Convention, which helped create decades of segregation against black citizens. And Los Angeles has installed more than 450 signs declaring public spaces off limits for ICE activity. The signs are posted at parks, libraries, and the LA Zoo, citing Black Mayor Karen Bass's executive directive. Federal authorities say the signs have no real legal power. I'm Amber Payton with BIN News Now. Back to you, Doug.
21: All right. Thanks and happy Tuesday. Lawmakers in Montgomery, Alabama today are considering House Bill 1, which would enable a new primary under a map with only one majority Black congressional district. Governor Ivey called a special session on House Bill 1 in response to the U.S. Supreme Court ruling on redistricting. That bill would give Governor Ivey the green light to invalidate the results of the May 19th congressional primary in certain districts. If federal courts allow Alabama to revert back to an earlier congressional map that contained only one Black district, not two. Black voters are participating in protests at a rally outside the state capitol. Here's what Ann Clemens told MS Now.
0: I mean, I'm just so amazed that we're still fighting this fight. That's what's so disappointing. We did this already. And now here you come again. The Civil Rights Act, 1964. The Voting Rights Act, and they keep stripping it away and stripping it away and stripping it away. So there's no Voting Rights Act anymore, really.
21: State Attorney General Steve Marshall has filed emergency motions asking the Supreme Court to lift the injunction requiring two majority Black districts. Black activists say that HB 1 would reverse the gains and legacy of Selma and the Voting Rights Act. 25% of residents in Alabama are Black. Meanwhile, the Justice Department has subpoenaed names and contact details for thousands of Fulton County election workers who helped run the 2020 election in Georgia's largest county. Election officials like County Commissioner African-American Rob Pitts are rejecting the subpoena.
4: We're going to continue to fight for democracy to protect the rights of the voters.
21: Pitts said the DOJ's request has gone too far. He's filed a motion in federal court asking a judge to block the subpoena. The dispute follows an earlier action this year where the FBI seized hundreds of boxes of ballots and election records from Fulton County's election warehouse as part of a separate criminal inquiry into the conduct of the 2020 election.
4: Lies, innuendo, and the same old falsehoods and accusations, the false accusations that have been hurled and levied at Fulton County regarding the 2020 election.
21: County attorneys described the subpoena as harassing and legally unjustified, warning that disclosing the data could expose thousands of workers, many of them Black, to further intimidation and online attacks, much like what some faced by MAGA supporters in 2020 after Biden won Georgia. And finally, Supreme Court Justice Samuel Alito sharply criticized the dissent from Justice Ketanji Brown Jackson in a redistricting case involving Louisiana. The court has allowed a lower court ruling limiting how states can consider race when drawing congressional maps and potentially reshaping representation ahead of the midterms. Justice Jackson dissented from the court's decision to issue the order so quickly, describing it as unwarranted and unwise, cautioning that it could undermine protections for Black voters. Justice Alito called the criticism insulting and defended the court's handling of emergency requests. Black Justice Clarence Thomas, of course, echoed those sentiments. Stay connected and subscribe and follow BIN News this hour wherever you get your podcasts. And I'm Doug Davis for the Black Information Network.
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5: I'm Weston Tishome with another essential Black film. The semi-autobiographical tale of an up-and-coming musician comes to life in 1984's Purple Rain, starring music icon Prince as the struggling bandleader in search of success in the vibrant Minneapolis music scene. Purple Rain showcases the multi-talented Prince who not only battles rival musician Morris Day for the affections of girl group leader Apollonia.
6: Well, for starters, you have to purify yourself in the waters of Lake Minnetonka.
5: But also struggles with inner demons. The film's cast includes Clarence Williams III, Billy Sparks, and Jerome Benton, and features performances by Prince and the Revolution, Morris Day and the Time, and Apollonia 6. With only a $7 million budget, Purple Rain went on to gross over $75 million worldwide. The film also won an Academy Award for Best Original Song Score and was added to the National Film Registry by the Library of Congress in 2019. Considered one of the greatest musical films ever produced, Purple Rain is another essential Black film. I'm Wesson Tishome for the Black Information Network.
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24: I'm Kevin Brown on your home for Black News First, the Black Information Network. The ripple effect of an abrupt shutdown of Spirit Airlines is being felt by air travelers. Correspondent Perry Williams has more.
25: The discount flyer ran out of cash and failed to secure a $500 million federal bailout, not to mention facing surging fuel prices. This air passenger at O'Hare Airport was able to rebook a different airline that had a discount fare.
7: I jumped on United's website. They actually had a deal for Spirit flyers that capped their costs.
25: United says they're capping fares for Spirit travelers for the next 2 weeks. Southwest, JetBlue, and Delta are offering reduced fares for Spirit flyers.
24: It was revealed this week that an Austin area teacher who was arrested for molesting an eighth grade student was on the Texas Juvenile Justice Department's Do Not Hire list. It's raising questions about how thoroughly school districts vet their employees.
8: We've seen too many examples of educator sexual misconduct.
24: Corey DeAngelo says the Texas Education Agency is cracking down. They've hired a staffer to lead teacher conduct investigations. Inappropriate relationships happen more than you think, he said. A 23-year-old man has pleaded guilty to aggravated manslaughter for the shooting death of 9-year-old Sequoia Bacon Jones in Trenton, New Jersey. The shooting stemmed from a social media feud that escalated into a physical altercation at an apartment complex. Isaiah Roberts, who's black, the man responsible, was directed to shoot a family nemesis, but ended up firing into a crowd, hitting Sequoia with a stray bullet. Despite not intending to harm the girl, Roberts showed a reckless disregard for human life. He faces close to 20 years in prison as part of a plea agreement. A Missouri defense attorney may have his law license suspended for using a racial slur against a black assistant prosecutor in court. The incident happened March 2024 when the attorney, Scott Campbell, allegedly referred to the prosecutor using a derogatory term. The prosecutor, Lynette Lockhart, filed a complaint with the Missouri bar expressing the emotional impact of the slur on her. Campbell admitted to using the slur and resigned from his position on a judicial commission. The Missouri Supreme Court is now considering whether Campbell should face suspension, disbarment, or reprimand for his actions. A North Carolina resource officer has been suspended without pay after body slamming a female high school student, causing her to lose consciousness and experience a seizure. The incident, captured in a viral video, led to the officer's suspension for 2 days and removal as the school's resource officer. The student's family is demanding justice and seeking legal action as she reportedly suffered a serious brain injury. The officer's actions have sparked mixed reactions, with some calling for more context and others criticizing the use of excessive force. The police department has not commented on the officer's new position, and it remains unclear if legal action will be pursued by the student's family. I'm Kevin Brown on your home for Black News First, the Black Information Network.
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10: 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It's more than just menus. It's a movement.
11: And so we really want to create something that was more all-inclusive to the creative things we were seeing happening in the food scene.
10: That's one of the three founders, Fallon Farrell.
11: As we've grown through the years, we've literally watched businesses start off as like a pop-up food tent. and are now having like two or three locations.
10: From soul food kitchens to hidden gem caterers, Black Restaurant Week shines a light where it's long been missing. It's helped generate tens of millions of dollars for Black-owned businesses, keeping legacies alive and creating new ones. And it's part of Black history still being written every time a diner takes that first bite. I'm Esther Dillard for the Black Information Network.
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3: Pomona College in Claremont, California is investigating several alleged instances of racism on campus.
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13: Cell phones have been an integral part of connecting our modern world. But did you know a Black nuclear engineer pioneered the technology for them? Henry Thomas Sampson was born in 1934 in Jackson, Mississippi. He earned his bachelor's degree in chemical engineering from Purdue University in 1956, followed by his master's degree from UCLA in 1961 and his PhD shortly after. In 1971, Henry Sampson created the Gamma Electric Cell. It's a device which produced long-lasting power to satellites. Sampson's innovation caught the attention of the Motorola Company, which then placed his patented technology into their telephones. This eventually led to the very first telephone calls being made using cell phones. Henry Sampson passed on June 4th, 2015. His genius and Black excellence helped create the globally connected world we share today. This is Tammy Eswick for the Black Information Network.
15: 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I'm Mike Strautmanis, and my history lives here.
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22: Here's what's trending this hour. President Trump says Iran knows what not to do in order to keep its ceasefire with the U.S. intact. He was asked about it while speaking in the Oval Office Tuesday morning. JetBlue is expanding their Fort Lauderdale-Hollywood International Airport flight schedule. The news comes after Spirit Airlines shut down. And starting May 19th, Delta Airlines will no longer hand out snacks, in-flight meals, or drinks on short-distance flights under 350 miles. I'm Amber Payton, and that's what's trending.
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16: Another three.
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26: The second round of the NBA playoffs is underway.
16: Again, it's White with a strip.
26: The top-seeded Detroit Pistons and Cleveland Cavaliers go head-to-head. The New York Knickerbockers and Philadelphia 76ers battle. The San Antonio Spurs will play the Minnesota Timberwolves. And the Lakers of Los Angeles will try to take down the defending champion Oklahoma City Thunder.
16: The screen created space. Brown got the contact and puts it home.
26: All of this after the Orlando Magic have fired head coach Jamal Mosley. After five seasons, Mosley's tenure in Orlando included three playoff appearances, and the head coach dealt with a ton of injuries to his stars during his tenure. Former NFL star Antonio Brown has been dealt a setback in Miami-Dade County, Florida. The judge denied his attorney's request to allow the wide receiver to travel three times a week to Philadelphia to help an Eagles wide receiver train.

0: change has never been about one person or one administration. 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That's the idea behind the Obama Foundation. 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
1: 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That's obama.org/BIN.
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7: Quavo and Offset are back in the studio as they prepare for their final Migos album. On Sunday, Offset shared a photo of Quavo sitting at a computer inside a recording studio. Just last week, Quavo and Offset shared photos leading fans to believe they were making music together again. Quavo and Offset made their last appearance as the Migos in 2023 during the BET Awards. There's no word on when the final Migos album is set to arrive. Elsewhere in entertainment news, Lizzo is explaining why she refused to settle a sexual harassment lawsuit against her in 2023. During an interview with Gayle King on CBS Mornings, the singer acknowledged that reaching a settlement with her accusers would be an easy out. However, she's fighting the case because she says the accusations against her aren't true. She added, "I cannot wait for it to be dismissed, and the truth is less salacious than the headlines." Lizzo was sued by her former backup dancers in 2023 who claimed they were sexually harassed and working in a hostile work environment. With the latest in entertainment news, I'm Morgan Wood on the Black Information Network, BINnews.com, your home for Black news first.
8: I'm Terrence Bibb for the Black Information Network with the story of another Black builder. Born on February 3rd, 1946 in Tuskegee, Alabama, Albert Lionel Joyner was the son of Tuskegee Airman Hercules Joyner and the brother of nationally syndicated radio host Tom the Fly Jock Joyner. The class president of his high school and state basketball championship MVP, Albert Joyner followed his father's footsteps to Tuskegee University, earning a bachelor's degree in 1969. As an entrepreneur, Albert purchased his first McDonald's in Mobile, Alabama, becoming the first Black owner of a major fast food franchise in the state, expanding his McDonald's holdings to several locations throughout Birmingham, Alabama, and Jackson, Mississippi. He is credited with breaking the regional record for most drive-through customers served at a McDonald's location. Albert Joyner passed away on June 3rd, 2015, but his legacy as a Black builder lives on. I'm Terrence Bibb for the Black Information Network.
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10: I'm Mike Moore.
11: And I'm Nicole Deal. On your home for 24/7 news, the Black Information Network.
10: Former President Barack Obama opts for the high road when asked about Trump's AI video depicting him and Michelle Obama as apes.
7: Former President Barack Obama responded to the video posted by stating that he doesn't take it personal, but is offended when his family is involved. Obama expressed concern over Trump's use of AI-generated videos treating war like a video game and showing violence against ordinary citizens. He criticized the lack of shame and decorum in current political discourse, emphasizing the importance of decency and respect for the office of the presidency. In the aftermath of the video, Congressman Al Green held up a sign during the State of the Union address denouncing the portrayal of Black people as apes. I'm Morgan Wood on the Black Information Network.
11: Now to Jacksonville, Florida, and the ongoing trial of four men accused of the 2024 murder of Jacksonville Black rapper Charles Julio Fulio Jones. All four of the men charged in his death are Black. They have pleaded not guilty to first degree

0: murder and conspiracy charges. Robert Howard took the stand and testified about a phone conversation he had with one of the suspects immediately following the shooting.
1: Then did he make any statements about the actual home to suites, the homicide scene, the location?
2: He said that was him in front of that car.
1: Did you have any idea what he was talking about?
2: I kind of did, yes, ma'am.
0: Jones was shot and killed June 23rd, 2024, in an ambush attack while he was celebrating his birthday. Meanwhile, in Newport News, Virginia,
3: there's over 35 permits that have to be accomplished to have an event of this size. Something as big as a site plan, something as small as where are you going to park. Those have timelines associated with it.
0: Black mayor of Newport News, Philip Jones, talks about permit concerns for an upcoming Noodle, the Thinkers Convention. It's a two-day event scheduled for the Friday and Saturday of Memorial Day weekend in the city's Yard District. During a special city council meeting, he told council members his concerns have been resolved. The convention will feature panel discussions, other events, and a music festival with black artist Chance the Rapper and other performing artists.
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4: 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And finally, five black high school seniors from Boys Latin High School in West Philadelphia completed associate degrees before finishing high school through a dual enrollment program with the Community College of Philadelphia. The students will graduate with college credits already completed, reducing their future higher education debt. The Middle College Initiative at Boys Latin allows students in grades 10 through 12 to take college classes while still completing high school requirements. I'm Mike Moore on your home for 24/7 News, the Black Information Network.
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7: The Meanest Man in America. 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
0: A small group of Democratic members of Congress are trying to raise the federal U.S. minimum wage from $7.25 an hour to $25 an hour. And that is no small challenge. The last time the minimum wage was raised was in 2009. And in 2007, less than 20 years ago, the minimum wage was just $5.85. The legislation is called the Living Wage for All Act. Small employers would have until 2038 to reach the new wage. Large employers would be required to reach the new rate by the year 2031. Given the fact that housing, health care, prescription drugs, and basic expenses have significantly increased since 2009, many Americans feel like the increase is overdue. Supporters say the measure would help workers keep up with inflation and reduce poverty. Over 100 labor and civil rights organizations are endorsing the proposal, solidifying just how important it is to so many. Money News at 24 and 54 minutes past each hour. I'm Nicole Deal on your home for Black News First, the Black Information Network.
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0: Officials say nearly two dozen people are hurt following a shooting Sunday night near Arcadia Lake in Edmond, Oklahoma. The shooting happened during a party at a campsite. Video appears to show teens and young adults, many who are Black.
10: Edmond police, along with Oklahoma Highway Patrol and Oklahoma City Police, responded to find multiple victims. I can confirm that we have transported 10 to area metro hospitals in various conditions.
0: According to the Edmond Police Department, the extent of injuries for each victim is unknown. Officials also say the numbers will be updated as some victims took personal vehicles to the hospital. The park is about 15 miles northeast of Oklahoma City, and so far no arrests have been made.
4: A Black man in Alabama has been sentenced to 891 years in prison after being convicted of the repeated sex abuse and sodomy of at least one child under the age of 12. Prosecutors told the court 46-year-old Alfonso Sanders abused multiple children, including two of his own biological kids, for over 10 years. The judge imposed the maximum penalty allowed for each charge, saying the sentence reflected both the severity of abuse and the need to protect the community. In New York, three people are dead and five others are in critical condition in connection with a large fire. The fire broke out at a six-story building in Upper Manhattan around 12:30 a.m. Monday. This person was a resident.
11: This is not the first fire. There's been plenty of fires. They have a lot of issues in the building, gas leakage.
4: The blaze tore through eight apartments, leaving over 100 people homeless.
0: When it comes to school counselors, there is a significant shortage of Black counselors in the profession. In fact, according to Afro.com, in 2025, only 8% of school counselors were Black. Research indicates Black students benefit from being matched with Black counselors who can better understand their cultural backgrounds and provide necessary support. Efforts are now being made across the country to increase the number of Black school counselors, including initiatives in California and Wisconsin. I'm Nicole Deal, along with Mike Moore, on your home for Black News First, the Black Information Network. Your Washington Roundup is next.
12: There's a major political shakeup happening right now that could reshape Black representation in Congress for years to come. Recently, states have started moving fast to redraw congressional maps following the Supreme Court ruling that weakened key protections under the Voting Rights Act. Places like Alabama and Tennessee are already pushing emergency or fast-tracked redistricting plans, while other states are signaling they may follow before the 2026 midterms are locked in. Supporters say it's about state authority over elections, but critics say it opens the door for diluted representation in communities that already face barriers at the ballot box. Maps being redrawn could shape political power for the next decade. That's your Washington Roundup. I'm Morgan Wood, your White House correspondent in Washington, D.C. on the Black Information Network.
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14: I'm Amber Payton on the Black Information Network, and today we honor a true hero of World War II, Waverly B. Woodson Jr., an African-American medic who risked it all for freedom and his comrades. June 6, 1944, D-Day. Amid the chaos of Omaha Beach, Woodson's landing craft was struck. Despite being wounded himself, he leaped into action. For over 30 relentless hours, he treated the injured under enemy fire, bandaging wounds, performing amputations, and saving countless lives. But Woodson's heroism went beyond the battlefield. In an era of segregation, he shattered barriers, proving that courage knows no color. His nomination for the Medal of Honor was never awarded until the Distinguished Service Cross was posthumously honored in 2024. It's the second highest honor that can be bestowed on a member of the Army and is awarded for extraordinary heroism. Let's ensure his story is never forgotten. Waverly B. Woodson Jr. exemplifies the best of humanity, dedication, bravery, and the power to inspire. I'm Amber Payton on your home for 24/7 Black News First, the Black Information Network.
15: I'm Amber Payton with BIN News Now. The Secret Service is investigating a shooting near the Washington Monument involving one of its officers on Monday. Deputy Director Matthew Quinn says officers approached a suspicious person who appeared to have a firearm.
16: They returned fire and engaged. That individual was hit. He's since been transported to the hospital.
15: A bystander suffered a non-life-threatening gunshot wound, and President Trump's schedule was not interrupted. Maryland's Black Governor Wes Moore has declared May as Buckle Up for Safety Month. State officials say nearly 130 unbuckled drivers and passengers are killed in crashes each year, and many of those deaths could be prevented by wearing a seatbelt. And a new AJC poll shows former Atlanta Mayor Keisha Lance Bottoms, who is Black, with a strong lead in Georgia's Democratic primary for governor. She has nearly 40% support, while her closest challenger is at 10%. About a third of voters remain undecided. Get BIN News Now on demand 24/7 on the iHeartRadio app.
17: Mike Island on your home for 24/7 News, the Black Information Network. A redrawing of congressional maps is continuing to affect mostly Black populations across the United States. According to WHBQ, a Democratic mayor of a largely Black metropolitan city is pushing to make sure the decision makers in the state of Tennessee have their diverse local populations in mind. Take Memphis Mayor Paul Young, for instance. He tells WHBQ's Good Morning Memphis that his city makes huge contributions to the economy of the entire state. WHBQ reports there is a special session in Nashville calling for a congressional redraw. The African-American mayor says it is important that they have someone that can speak on behalf of the local population and not lump them in with other less diverse areas around the state.
18: We need diversity of opinion, diversity of thought, and we need the voice of Memphis at the table when it comes to those federal decisions. And so my hope is that Republicans and Democrats at the state level will vote against this change.
17: He says he hopes both Republicans and Democrats vote against the redraw. Another topic that is crucial is the issue of crime. Like in many other major cities across the U.S., the crime numbers are reportedly down. Young agrees the numbers are down, but the crime is still here.
18: There are a lot of issues that lead to the instances of crime that we see. Those are the types of things that are going to require us to make investments in other areas in addition to law enforcement. We're going to have to invest in things that can really help change the minds of people.
17: Young cautions that nationwide, there is no time for complacency because the numbers are down. He says the work is not done. Spirit Airlines is pointing to an increase in fuel prices as the reason for its closure. Court papers filed Monday show the airline pointed to recent geopolitical events as a factor behind the shutdown. Other airlines struggling with the high price of jet fuel due to the war with Iran are asking the White House for relief money. Transportation Secretary Sean Duffy says the airlines are trying to benefit off the government's attempt to help Spirit.
19: What other airlines see as an opportunity? Is this an opportunity for us to get money as well to help our airline out? Not necessarily based on need, but based on opportunity.
17: According to the filings, Spirit says there was no longer any viable path to a restructuring or continued operations. The president says a vital service to the United States is small business. A summit was held for small businesses at the White House on Monday. Trump called small business the lifeblood of the American economy and added provisions from his big, beautiful bill, which includes no tax on tips and overtime. The president says those provisions helped small businesses to grow. For more on these stories and national, international, state, and local news impacting the Black community, listen to the Black Information Network on the free iHeartRadio app or log on to BINnews.com. 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
12: The DC comic book and movie franchise Wonder Woman features the story of a beautiful Amazon superhero warrior.
21: And once I finally destroy Ares, the German armies will be freed from his influence.
12: But did you know there was also a Black Wonder Woman as well? Created by writer John Heck, her name was Nubia, and she made her comic book debut in 1973 as DC Comics' first Black superhero. Similar to Wonder Woman, Nubia has super strength, magical
1: weaponry and comes from a floating island where her family rules. Wonder Woman and Nubia met for the first time in a special DC Comics issue, and the two battled in combat before becoming friends. In 1975, actress Teresa Graves was scheduled to play a black female superhero in the Wonder Woman's TV series that was based on the Nubia character, but the character was never written into the TV script. DC Comics reintroduced Nubia to readers in the early 2000s, and they finally bring her to the big screen in the Wonder Woman movie franchise. And that's a fact. I'm Big Sue for the Black Information Network.
9: Honest, credible, trusted.
20: 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BIN Columbus.
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2: 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Close to 1,000 volunteers are helping build homes in Southwest Atlanta this week. It marks the 40th annual Jimmy and Rosalind Carter Work Project. Black Senior Vice President for Habitat for Humanity International in the U.S. and Canada, Adrian Goolsbee, spoke about the impact and urgent need for affordable housing in Metro Atlanta.
22: So Habitat fills that void as being the starter home kind of like guru and working with others to build these starter homes. And sometimes it's a forever home.
2: This week's goal is to build at least 24 Habitat for Humanity homes in the Sylvan Hills neighborhood. The mortgages are based on the homeowner's income. Customers and employees at a Denver restaurant are okay after an unpleasant surprise interrupted their Sunday. A U-Haul truck crashed into the side of Ollie and Parks, and owner Jason Alfonso says it was right where the bar is, narrowly missing the bartender working at the time.
23: Thank God the bartender was outside, like, you know, servicing some tables out here, because he's normally back there.
2: Ollie and Parks is located at the corner of 17th and Park Avenue. Alfonso says police told him the driver may have had a medical emergency. The truck missed a major support beam for the apartments above the restaurant, but the damage is still being assessed. Owner Jason says reopening the restaurant will be a lengthy process after the U-Haul truck crash.
23: I have no clue what's going to happen here. I mean, this is going to be a while.
2: Tennessee lawmakers are heading back to the Capitol as Governor Bill Lee calls for a special session focused on revisiting the state's congressional map. The governor says the goal is to ensure district lines are fair, legal, and meet upcoming election deadlines, but the move is already sparking sharp debate. Republican leaders say the session could strengthen a state's representation in Congress, while Democrats and advocacy groups argue the timing raises concerns about voter impact, especially in Memphis and its majority black district. Lawmakers are expected to begin discussions as soon as the session opens, with any proposed changes likely to move quickly through the legislature. Florida's unemployment rate is rising again. State labor officials say the jobless rate rose to 4.7% in March, up a tenth of a point from February and more than a full point higher than a year ago. That translates to about 523,000 Floridians out of work statewide. Joblessness in Florida also continues to run higher than the national unemployment rate. Timothy Brown, a 46-year-old New York City black man, filed a lawsuit against the city following a violent encounter with police officers in a liquor store on April 14th. The incident, captured on camera and shared widely on social media, shows officers beating and dragging Brown. Brown expressed that he was brutally beaten for no reason and that the experience has had a lasting impact on his life. His lawyer aims to hold the officers accountable for their actions and seek justice for Brown. I'm Kevin Brown on your home for Black News First, the Black Information Network.
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25: Imagine you're walking down the street in New York City. 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
27: This is apology. 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
31: Cell phones have been an integral part of connecting our modern world. But did you know a Black nuclear engineer pioneered the technology for them? Henry Thomas Sampson was born in 1934 in Jackson, Mississippi. He earned his bachelor's degree in chemical engineering from Purdue University in 1956, followed by his master's degree from UCLA in 1961 and his PhD shortly after. In 1971, Henry Sampson created the Gamma Electric Cell. It's a device which produced long-lasting power to satellites. Sampson's innovation caught the attention of the Motorola Company, which then placed his patented technology into their telephones. This eventually led to the very first telephone calls being made using cell phones. Henry Sampson passed on June 4th, 2015. His genius and Black excellence helped create the globally connected world we share today. This is Tammy Eswick for the Black Information Network.
32: 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I'm Mike Strautmanis, and my history lives here.
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15: Here's what's trending this hour. President Trump is bringing back the Presidential Fitness Test Award. He signed a proclamation in the Oval Office to restore it Tuesday morning. Elon Musk will pay $1.5 million to settle his SEC lawsuit. The lawsuit accused him of failing to properly disclose stock he was amassing in Twitter in violation of securities laws. And voters in two states, Indiana and Ohio, are making their way to the polls primary elections today. I'm Amber Payton, and that's what's trending.
9: 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Here's Morgan Wood.

0: Championship, marking its first outdoor title in 92 years. The Panthers scored 150.5 points to secure the win, ending a drought that dates back to 1934. Virginia Union showed depth across multiple events, proving this championship wasn't about one standout athlete, but a full team effort coming together at the right time. VUU head track and field coach Frank Charles spoke with HBCU Game Day, saying the past year has been wonderful for the team, and he can't thank God hard enough. Coach Charles went on to say they're happy and blessed, adding this is the first time since 1934, and he can't wait to see what the future has in store for the team. With the latest in HBCU news, I'm Morgan Wood on the Black Information Network, BINnews.com, your home for Black news first.
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0: Actress Taraji P. Henson is speaking out after the 2026 Met Gala. Henson called out celebrities who attended the event, questioning why they would show up to a gala backed by billionaire Jeff Bezos, writing, "What are we doing?" Her comments come as protests and backlash grow over wealth inequity and Bezos' political ties, with some stars choosing to skip the event altogether. The moment is sparking a bigger conversation about accountability, influence, and the role of celebrities in culture. Meanwhile, fans are still talking after celebrities showed off their best looks at the 2026 Met Gala. Held on the first Monday of every May, the theme this year was costume art, with attendees encouraged to treat their bodies like a canvas. Beyoncé, who was one of the co-chairs for the major charity event at Manhattan's Metropolitan Museum of Art, returned to the Met Gala for the first time in more than a decade. Rihanna and A$AP Rocky made a last-minute appearance, with Bad Bunny showing up with a full face of prosthetics, and Teyana Taylor made a statement wearing silver fringe from head to toe. With the latest in entertainment, I'm Morgan Wood on the Black Information Network, your home for Black news first.
6: There are many pioneers in Black radio. Maybe you didn't know Hall of Fame broadcaster Melvin Lindsay was one of them. A graduate of Howard University, Lindsay and radio executive Kathy Hughes are credited with the creation of the Quiet Storm radio format, Black radio's first mix of slow jams and classic love songs. The Quiet Storm combined R&B music with song dedications, listener phone calls, and most of all, Lindsay's signature voice and on-air presentation. Lindsay debuted his first Quiet Storm broadcast in 1977 on WHUR. In Washington, D.C. The show quickly moved to five nights a week, grew in popularity, and eventually revolutionized how Black radio stations nationwide programmed music in the evening hours. Lindsay's career would blossom, leading him to becoming one of the first Black radio hosts to receive a $1 million contract. Melvin Lindsay passed away in 1992 from AIDS-related complications at the young age of 36 and was inducted into the Radio Hall of Fame in October 2022. And now you know. I'm Christy James for the Black Information Network.
7: I'm Mike Moore.
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7: We begin with former President Joe Biden. The former commander-in-chief is throwing his political weight behind a candidate in the race for Georgia's governor.
0: Biden announced his endorsement of former Atlanta Mayor Keisha Lance Bottoms in the Democratic primary, which comes up this month. Bottoms served as a senior advisor for part of Biden's presidential term. Other Democratic candidates include former Lieutenant Governor Jeff Duncan. Duncan, former DeKalb County Chief Executive Michael Thurman, and former State Senator Jason Estevez. Keisha Lance Bottoms and Michael Thurman are Black. I'm Morgan Wood on the Black Information Network.
4: Now to Memphis, Tennessee, a city with a predominantly Black population.
9: I think it's a bad idea. I mean, I think that Memphis is a strong city. We contribute so much to the economy of our state, and it's important that we have someone that can speak on behalf of our local population.
4: You just heard from Black Memphis Mayor Paul Young, doubling down that redistricting is a bad idea for Memphis. Governor Bill Lee has called the Tennessee General Assembly back to the state capitol for an expedited session to review the state's congressional map. This comes following a recent U.S. Supreme Court ruling that impacted Voting Rights Act protections in Louisiana. President Donald Trump called for redistricting on the heels of the High Court's decision that opened the door to redrawing congressional maps. In Jackson, Mississippi, its fire rating has gone from a class 3 to class 4. That's a public protection classification of the Jackson Fire Department.
10: It is broken down into three parts. 50% is the Jackson Fire Department, 20%, 40% is Jackson Water, or the water system, and 10% is dispatch.
4: You just heard from Rashawn Thomas. WJTV is reporting the latest evaluation of the Jackson Fire Department looked at department capabilities, emergency response infrastructure, and water system performance. Officials said the primary factor was insufficient water pressure in parts of the city.
7: A Black Chicago, Illinois principal is being recognized statewide. The Golden Apple Foundation awarded Leo High School principal Shaka Rawls with a Golden Apple Award for excellence in leadership.
11: Our job is to serve our community, and through that, we educate young Black boys, Black and brown boys, with college acceptance rate at 100%, and we've been doing that for the last 15 years.
7: Rawls was selected from nearly 100 nominations of pre-K through 12th grade school leaders. And finally, Blanny Ward, a 70-year-old Black woman from Ahuskie, North Carolina, recently earned her high school diploma through a college career readiness program. Despite interruptions in her education journey, including family illnesses and retirement, Ward persevered and completed the program. She was the oldest graduate among 186 students and received her diploma during the college's commencement ceremony. For more international, national, state, and local news impacting the Black community, listen to the Black Information Network on the iHeartRadio app or log on to BINnews.com. I'm Mike Moore, along with Nicole Deal on your home for 24/7 news. 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
2: If you want to know,
6: the court narrowed how the Voting Rights Act can be used in redistricting, making it harder to create majority-minority districts. States could see new fights over representation.
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2: What happens next?
13: Florida's Black Democratic Representative Angie Nixon made headlines for disrupting the final passage of a redistricting bill backed by Governor Ron DeSantis.
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4: If you are dreaming about retirement, you might also be thinking about where to put your money. So is it more beneficial to put your money in a 401k or a Roth IRA? Black entrepreneur and financial consultant Ross Mack recently spoke with Yahoo Finance to break down that question. According to Mack, the first rule is simple. If there is an employer match, make sure you contribute enough to your 401k to get the full benefit of the match. And that's important because we don't want to leave that free money on the table. According to him, the next priority is usually a Roth IRA, as long as your income qualifies. He explains that the key difference between the two accounts is how they are taxed. A 401k gives you a tax break now, but taxes you later, while a Roth IRA uses after-tax dollars, but lets you withdraw money completely tax-free in retirement. Because Roth IRA withdrawals are not taxed, younger workers could benefit from paying taxes now while their incomes and tax brackets are lower. Money news at 24 and 54 minutes past each hour. I'm Nicole Deal on your home for Black News First, the Black Information Network.
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14: A Black woman is mourning the loss of her brother and her service dog in Sacramento, California. Kia Hapoy Clipper says she and her brother Robert were visiting Rock Creek Bridge to see a waterfall. And when her dog slipped and fell into the water, her brother jumped in to save the dog.
15: He was already face down and he was stuck between these rocks. And I kept pulling him and I kept getting pushed back by the current. So it took me a minute to finally get realigned.
14: According to NBC News, Kia eventually got her brother to the shore and performed CPR. Unfortunately, it was too late. Her service dog, Sammy, is still missing.
7: Two Black brothers, originally from the Republic of Congo, are back in Mississippi after spending 9 days in ICE detention. Israel and Max Makova are high schoolers with student visas living with a host family. They were recently detained by ICE while waiting for their school bus. They were arrested. One was taken to Louisiana, the other taken to a group home in Houston. The young men were reportedly detained due to issues related to their F-1 visas. In Louisiana, Michelle Woodfork, who is Black, has now been sworn in as the new sheriff of Orleans Parish. And on her first day, she had a message for the men and women she is now leading.
16: My commitment to you is that we will build a culture where you are supported, respected, and equipped to do your jobs with professionalism, pride, and confidence.
7: According to Fox 8 News, Woodfork has been in law enforcement for over 30 years. Her appointment comes just after the controversy surrounding Black outgoing Sheriff Susan Hudson, who was recently arrested and faces intense public scrutiny related to alleged misuse of public funds.
14: And finally, to Miami, Florida, where human rights groups recently gathered near the offices of the FIFA Miami Host Committee, supporting a new World Cup travel advisory. Organizers say the advisory was necessary out of fear for the safety of immigrants and minority groups. Miami Stadium will host 7 World Cup matches starting June 15th. I'm Nicole Deal, along with Mike Moore, on your home for Black News First, the Black Information Network. Your Healthy Minute is next.
0: A new health report shows nearly 13% of Americans are now using drugs, marijuana, and other supplements like melatonin just to fall asleep. But doctors say that's not fixing the real problem. Dr. Joe Gelati warns these sleep aids don't address underlying issues like anxiety, sleep apnea, or chronic stress. And relying on them long-term can lead to dependency and withdrawal. Sleep disparities are real. About 43% of Black Americans get less than the recommended 7 hours of sleep, often tied to stress, economic pressure, and even the impact of discrimination. And poor sleep isn't just about being tired. It's being linked to higher risk of heart disease, diabetes, and mental health challenges. Doctors say the fix starts with behavior like cutting screen time at least 2 hours before bed and addressing root causes, not masking them. That's your Healthy Minutes. I'm Morgan Wood on the Black Information Network, BINnews.com.
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19: BIN News this hour. I'm Doug Davis. Coming up, Louisiana's Congressional Black Caucus is calling out Governor Landry's House primary pause and for backing bills that cut Black held positions in Orleans Parish. Plus, Georgia, the nation's newest swing state, could hand President Trump a major loss and a Black woman as its new governor. And a former NYPD detective is suing the city, saying members of an elite squad shared racist AI images and retaliated when he spoke up about it. But first, here's BIN News now.
20: Secretary of State Marco Rubio is calling Iran's blockade of the Strait of Hormuz desperate.
21: They have always said they don't want a nuclear weapon. That's because they've always said that. They just don't mean it. And why do you say, well, how do you know they don't mean it? Well, we don't mean it because they're doing all the things and historically have tried to do all the things that you do if you want a nuclear weapons program.
20: Briefing reporters Tuesday, Rubio said the U.S. will not let Iran hold the global economy hostage and confirmed the Navy has escorted two U.S. flagships through the strait. Faith leaders and advocates are rallying in Springfield, Ohio, against the possible deportation of Haitian immigrants. The Here We Stand National Day of Activism is currently taking place at St. John Missionary Baptist Church as temporary protected status for Haitians is set to expire on Wednesday. And former Vice President Kamala Harris is endorsing Black Los Angeles Mayor Karen Bass for re-election ahead of the June 2nd primary. Harris praised Bass for lower crime, a two-year decline in homelessness, and her focus on affordability and infrastructure. I'm Amber Payton with BIN News Now. Back to you, Doug.
19: All right. Happy Tuesday, and thanks for staying with us. Louisiana's Black Caucus is criticizing Governor Jeff Landry's decision to pause a congressional primary and backing concerns about changes to Orleans Parish courts. The lawmakers held a news conference to air out their grievances. Black Representative Cleo Fields.
3: The issue today is whether or not a person who looks like me will have an opportunity to serve in Congress.
19: The caucus said the recent Supreme Court ruling on the Voting Rights Act is having immediate consequences for Black political representation at multiple levels of government. The caucus also focused on local changes in Orleans Parish, highlighting legislation that eliminates the position of Orleans Parish Clerk of Criminal Court elect African-American Calvin Duncan. Black Representative Edmund Jordan said those measures together would diminish Black leadership.
5: They wasn't satisfied with Judge Gravelet here in the Middle District of what he did. So they went to the Fifth Circuit to get that overturned.
19: Black lawmakers see Governor Landry's order and the court's ruling as a coordinated strategy to weaken Black voting power. Meanwhile, Georgia could be the state to vote in the fourth Black governor in U.S. history. A new AJC poll shows former Atlanta mayor and Biden senior advisor Keisha Lance Bottoms leading the crowded Democratic field of candidates with 39% support from liberal-leaning voters. Georgia, once a solid red state, is now the country's newest swing state, and Democrats see an opportunity due to President Trump's low approval rating in Georgia. Many voters see Trump's policies out of step with America's core values. Lance Bottoms told voters at a recent Democratic governor's debate what she stands for and what she plans to offer voters if elected.
22: We need leaders who will focus on expanding Medicaid, improving education in our state, cracking down on corporate landlords, supporting small businesses, and working to make sure that our children have the best opportunity to succeed.
19: Former DeKalb County CEO Mike Thurman, who is also an African American, is currently in second place. Georgia's Democratic primary is set for May 19th. And finally, a former NYPD detective claims members of an elite investigative squad circulated offensive AI-generated images and that he faced retaliation after raising concerns. Afro-Latino Luis Pichardo, who served the city for many years, says when he spoke out about the racist photos, he was denied a position with the major case squad despite his qualifications, while less experienced white officers were accepted. After he complained about both the alleged discriminatory hiring decision and the content of the chat, he said he faced retaliation, including being sidelined for opportunities. Pichardo filed a discrimination lawsuit against the city. NYPD says it has opened an internal investigation into the allegations. Stay connected and subscribe and follow BIN News this hour wherever you get your podcasts. I'm Doug Davis for the Black Information Network.
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25: Ernest Bynum Jr. was a prominent figure in Zanesville, Ohio, where he was nicknamed Fireman Ernie. Ernest served in the United States Air Force before moving back to Zanesville and joining the local fire department. During his time as Fireman Ernie, he became a fire arson investigator, an Ohio State Fire Safety Instructor, and the International Association of Firefighters Local 88 President of the Zanesville Fire Department, an entrepreneur with Bynum Trucking and Computer Lifeline, Inc. He was a mentor to many young men and women, and after retiring from the fire department in 1993, he served as the city's Parks and Recreation Director for 20 years. He also continued to serve his community through multiple organizations and boards. Ernest Bynum Jr. died on January 2nd, but not without leaving behind a legacy as a trailblazer and a key figure in Zanesville's history. And that's a fact. I'm Frankie Darcel on the Black Information Network.
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6: The ripple effect of an abrupt shutdown of Spirit Airlines is being felt by air travelers. Correspondent Perry Williams has more.
8: The discount flyer ran out of cash and failed to secure a $500 million federal bailout, not to mention facing surging fuel prices. This air passenger at O'Hare Airport was able to rebook a different airline that had a discount fare.
9: I jumped on United's website. They actually had a deal for Spirit flyers that capped their costs.
8: United says they're capping fares for Spirit travelers for the next 2 weeks. Southwest, JetBlue, and Delta are offering reduced fares for Spirit flyers.
6: It was revealed this week that an Austin area teacher who was arrested for molesting an eighth grade student was on the Texas Juvenile Justice Department's Do Not Hire list. It's raising questions about how thoroughly school districts vet their employees.
10: We've seen too many examples of educator sexual misconduct.
6: Corey DeAngelis says the Texas Education Agency is cracking down. They've hired a staffer to lead teacher conduct investigations. Inappropriate relationships happen more than you think, he said. A 23-year-old man has pleaded guilty to aggravated manslaughter for the shooting death of 9-year-old Sequoia Bacon Jones in Trenton, New Jersey. The shooting stemmed from a social media feud that escalated into a physical altercation at an apartment complex. Isaiah Roberts, who's black, the man responsible, was directed to shoot a family nemesis, but ended up firing into a crowd, hitting Sequoia with a stray bullet. Despite not intending to harm the girl, Roberts showed a reckless disregard for human life. He faces close to 20 years in prison as part of a plea agreement. A Missouri defense attorney may have his law license suspended for using a racial slur against a black assistant prosecutor in court. The incident happened March 2024 when the attorney, Scott Campbell, allegedly referred to the prosecutor using a derogatory term. The prosecutor, Lynette Lockhart, filed a complaint with the Missouri bar expressing the emotional impact of the slur on her. Campbell admitted to using the slur and resigned from his position on a judicial commission. The Missouri Supreme Court is now considering whether Campbell should face suspension, disbarment, or reprimand for his actions. A North Carolina resource officer has been suspended without pay after body slamming a female high school student, causing her to lose consciousness and experience a seizure. The incident, captured in a viral video, led to the officer's suspension for 2 days and removal as the school's resource officer. The student's family is demanding justice and seeking legal action as she reportedly suffered a serious brain injury. The officer's actions have sparked mixed reactions, with some calling for more context and others criticizing the use of excessive force. The police department has not commented on the officer's new position, and it remains unclear if legal action will be pursued by the student's family. I'm Kevin Brown on your home for Black News First, the Black Information Network.
11: Most people know about Restaurant Week, but not everyone knows there's a Black Restaurant Week born in Houston, Texas in 2016 and is now spreading to cities across the country. It's more than just menus. It's a movement.
12: And so we really want to create something that was more all-inclusive to the creative things we were seeing happening in the food scene.
11: That's one of the three founders, Fallon Farrell.
12: As we've grown through the years, we've literally watched businesses start off as like a pop-up food tent and now having like two or three locations.
11: From soul food kitchens to hidden gem caterers, Black Restaurant Week shines a light where it's long been missing. It's helped generate tens of millions of dollars for Black-owned businesses, keeping legacies alive and creating new ones. And it's part of Black history still being written every time a diner takes that first bite. I'm Esther Dillard for the Black Information Network.
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0: 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I'm Charlamagne Tha God, host of the world's most dangerous morning show, The Breakfast Club, and my history lives here.
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7: Some of the biggest names in rap have come to the defense of James Broadnax, upset that his rap lyrics were used to get the death penalty.
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8: For minority groups, we are spiraling towards being an anti-democratic country. We need to reclaim our democracy. That's what's on the ballot in November.
1: Whatever happens next.
9: Tupac's family has filed a wrongful death lawsuit against Dwayne Keefe D. Davis, who's the only living person charged with the rapper's murder.
6: It's on the Black Information Network.
10: The opinions, beliefs, and viewpoints expressed in this commentary are those of the author and do not necessarily represent those of BIN and its founding partners and employees. Now it's time to bring the funk with Roland S. Martin.
11: The Supreme Court's decision regarding the Louisiana versus Calais case has opened the door for Republicans to target Black political power all across the South. So far, governors in Alabama, Mississippi, South Carolina, and Tennessee are calling for special sessions to redraw the maps. In Tennessee, they want to get rid of the congressional seat where Memphis is. Majority Black city, wipe out that seat, make it Republican. South Carolina only has one Black member of Congress, Congressman Jim Clyburn. They want to wipe out his seat in South Carolina. Alabama, they want to wipe out the new seat where Congressman Shamari Figures is. I wouldn't be shocked if they try to wipe out Congresswoman Terry Sewell's seat because they claim the state is red. We should have all red members of Congress. Same thing in Mississippi. They want to wipe out Congressman Benny Thompson's seat, even though Mississippi has the largest number of Black people of any state in the South. You also, by percentage. And then, of course, you see they want to wipe out the new seat in Louisiana. That's what the Supreme Court case was based on, held by Congressman Cleo Fields. I wouldn't be shocked if they try to wipe out the seat of Congressman Troy Carter. Bottom line is, what you're witnessing is an absolute attack on Black political power all across the South. And so Republicans could very well wipe out anywhere from 19 to 24 members of the Congressional Black Caucus. Y'all, that means that those folks, if Democrats win the House, they won't be in power. They won't be committee chairs. They want to attack Black political power. This is where Black folks must be organized and mobilized. We must see the largest Black voter turnout in American history come November. Black folks, you better wake up. They're coming after us. I'm Roland Martin on the Black Information Network.
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13: Here's what's trending this hour. Secretary of State Marco Rubio is set to travel to Vatican City this week to meet with Pope Leo. It comes as President Trump has accused Pope Leo of endangering a lot of Catholics. Republican lawmakers' reconciliation bill reportedly includes $1 billion for security features related to the ballroom at the White House. And former New York City Mayor Rudy Giuliani has emerged from a coma. It was reported that Giuliani was hospitalized for pneumonia over the weekend and had been on a ventilator for a time. I'm Amber Payton, and that's what's trending.
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15: Another three!
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17: The second round of the NBA playoffs is underway.
15: Again, it's White with a strip.
17: The top-seeded Detroit Pistons and Cleveland Cavaliers go head-to-head. The New York Knickerbockers and Philadelphia 76ers battle. San Antonio Spurs will play the Minnesota Timberwolves. And the Lakers of Los Angeles will try to take down the defending champion Oklahoma City Thunder.
15: The screen created space. Brown got the contact and puts it home.
17: All of this after the Orlando Magic have fired head coach Jamal Mosley. After five seasons, Mosley's tenure in Orlando included three playoff appearances, and the head coach dealt with a ton of injuries to his stars during his tenure. Former NFL star Antonio Brown has been dealt a setback in Miami-Dade County, Florida. The judge denied his attorney's request to allow the wide receiver to travel three times a week to Philadelphia to help an Eagles wide receiver train ahead of the NFL season. He is set to go to trial in January for attempted second-degree murder. Get your sports at 14 and 24 past each and every hour. I'm Ray Harris on the Black Information Network.
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5: Shy made an emotional return to Brooklyn with a homecoming concert marking his first hometown performance in more than two decades. It was the first time he ever got to properly perform his debut album. After years lost to prison, deportation, and life in exile, Shy returned to the borough that made him, performing in front of fans who waited decades to see him on that stage. He was also joined by special guests, including Joel Santana, Lil C's, and AZ, marking a full circle moment. And Chris Brown's ex, Diamond Brown, is asking a court to formally grant her legal and physical custody of their four-year-old daughter, lovely Symphony Brown. Court filings show Diamond says their daughter has lived with her full-time since birth, while Chris would still be allowed visitation. The filing also confirms Brown previously acknowledged paternity. The move comes after recent public tension between the two, with Diamond denying claims that she's kept their child from him. Chris Brown and girlfriend Jada Wallace are also celebrating. They welcome their first child together, a son, born on April 26th. With the latest in entertainment at 17 and 47 minutes past each hour, I'm Bree Wood on the Black Information Network, your home for Black news first.
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6: Then in 1969, the chart was rebranded again, this time as the Hot Rhythm and Blues Singles, before finally becoming the Hot R&B Hip Hop Song Chart in the 1990s. Today, it's known as the Hot R&B Songs Chart, showcasing the evolution of music that blends R&B with influences like hip-hop, jazz, and pop. 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
10: I'm Mike Moore.
11: And I'm Nicole Deal. On your home for 24/7 news, the Black Information Network.
10: We begin with Republican reaction to the recent Supreme Court ruling striking down parts of the Voting Rights Act. GOP Senator Marsha Blackburn is wasting no time calling for a redistricting of Tennessee to remove a congressional seat in Memphis.
12: Memphis is predominantly a black populated city. Her comments come on the heels of a decision by the U.S. Supreme Court that voided Louisiana's map. And that included a second majority black congressional district. The case was centered around how much race can be considered when lawmakers redraw districts. Blackburn urged lawmakers to convene a special session to redistrict another Republican seat in Memphis. She is running to become the state's next governor and vowed to do everything she can to make the new map a reality. I'm Morgan Wood on the Black Information Network.
11: Now to Detroit, Michigan. As gas prices keep rising with no end in sight, food truck owners say they are taking a hard hit. Nacho Grill owner Lynette Rogers says she is doing everything she can right now to keep prices steady.
13: It happened overnight. We woke up and we're like, ouch.
3: just, you know, doing my best behind the scenes, like the Wizard of Oz, not to pass the prices on to the customer.
11: Hero or villain owner Richard Simola says he has avoided filling up as long as he could, and he is hoping to make back the $120 he recently spent to fill up his tank. Impasto senior manager Kayla Polidori says they spent between $80 and $160 filling up

0: their food trucks and so far have not had to raise prices. According to census.gov, 75.3% of Detroit residents identify as Black or African American. In the midst of grief, a Black Charlotte, North Carolina family is expressing outrage.
1: My son was taken violently, senselessly, by a coward. It makes no sense. Someone needs to answer for that.
0: You just heard from Tina Sellers. Her comments come after the man accused of killing her son refused to appear in court for his scheduled hearing. The suspect is Marquel Pettiford, who faces charges of first-degree murder and possession of a firearm by a felon. Prosecutors say Sellers, while working as a tow enforcement employee, was gunned down by Pettiford after seeing the victim place a boot on his car. There is a plea offer on the table, good for 14 days. It allows Pettiford to plead guilty to second-degree murder.
2: And finally, the A.G. Gaston Boys and Girls Club in Birmingham, Alabama, is celebrating its 60th anniversary, continuing the legacy of its Black founder, A.G. Gaston. The club, which serves over 20,000 young people, focuses on offering academic and recreational services. For more international, national, state, and local news impacting the Black community, listen to the Black Information Network on the iHeartRadio app or log on to BINnews.com. I'm Mike Moore, along with Nicole Deal, on your home for 24/7 News, the Black Information Network.
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18: I'm Misty Jordan on your home for 24/7 News, the Black Information Network. Al Sharpton is no fan of what Florida Governor Ron DeSantis did in a speech last week. During the speech, the Republican governor did an impression of House Minority Leader Hakeem Jeffries, who was Black.
19: And we've got this guy, Hakeem Jeffries. And, you know, he goes out there and he's like,
20: we're going to do maximum warfare against Republicans.
5: Florida Republicans, you F around, you're going to find out all this stuff.
18: On MS Now, Sharpton said DeSantis was using an offensive accent that was racist. Florida Democratic Chair Nikki Fried said DeSantis was trying to dehumanize Jeffries and dismantle human decency. Delta is continuing to help passengers affected by the sudden shutdown of Spirit Airlines. The Atlanta-based airline says reduced non-refundable fares are being offered through Friday for all domestic markets where Spirit operates. Michelle Burrow of Raleigh, North Carolina, said she was stranded in South Florida with her grandchildren because of the shutdown. Burrow said she scrambled to buy tickets on another airline.
14: To use two separate cards to be able to buy these tickets. So it's really put us in the bind.
18: Other airlines are offering similar aid to Spirit customers. Jefferson Avenue Presbyterian Church is celebrating 100 years in Detroit's Indian Village neighborhood. Pastor Reverend Laura Kelsey says the church has been around for generations and is rooted in a mission of being inclusive.
20: This is a church for generations where people can come and be loved and experience that love no matter who you are.
18: The church has been operating in Detroit for 172 years and has been in their current location since 1926. And the Tennessee NAACP will host a forum to help inform Memphis area residents of their voting rights. The forum is being held in response to Governor Bill Lee's call for a special session of the state's legislature to redraw Tennessee's congressional districts. Organizers say they plan to walk voters through their rights and outline steps to protect voting rights across Tennessee. For more on these stories, plus international, national, state, and local news impacting the Black community, listen to the Black Information Network on the iHeartRadio app or log on to BINnews.com. I'm Misty Jordan on your home for Black News First, the Black Information Network. 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
2: U.S. efforts to guide stranded vessels in the Strait of Hormuz are underway. Iran has claimed it struck a U.S. naval ship attempting to enter the strait. U.S. Central Command has denied the report. CENTCOM later said two U.S.-flagged merchant vessels went through the strait successfully. Meanwhile, the United Arab Emirates says Iran launched a missile attack at its territory. And gas prices continue to climb. Treasury Secretary Scott Bessent says the high prices will come down once the war in Iran has ended.
21: I'm confident on the other side of this, the world's going to be awash in oil. The UAE has come out of OPEC. They're going to be pumping more. OPEC just announced they're going to be pumping more. And the U.S. has record crude deliveries.
2: The average cost of a gallon of regular is just under $4.46. California has the highest gas prices in the nation at $6.11.
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23: I'm Ramses Ja on the Black Information Network with another Black hero you should know. On September 11, 2001, First Officer Leroy Homer Jr. was in the cockpit of United Airlines Flight 93. A skilled pilot, a devoted husband, and a proud veteran of the U.S. Air Force, Homer's life was one of dedication and courage. When terrorists hijacked the plane, Homer and the passengers faced an unthinkable choice. Knowing the stakes, they banded together, forcing the plane down in a Pennsylvania field, a selfless act that saved countless lives on the ground and stopped an attack on our nation's capital. Leroy Homer Jr.'s bravery wasn't limited to that day. He broke barriers throughout his career, inspiring young Black aviators to soar. He was more than a pilot. He was a hero, a trailblazer, and a symbol of sacrifice for greater good. As we remember Flight 93 and all the heroes and American lives that we lost on 9/11, let us also honor the legacy of Leroy Homer Jr., a Black man who showed us the true meaning of courage in the face of terror. This is Ramses Ja on your home for 24/7 Black News First, the Black Information Network.
24: I'm Amber Payton with BIN News Now. President Trump is criticizing Pope Leo, accusing him of endangering a lot of Catholics over his comments on U.S. military operations in Iran. Trump also suggested the Pope is soft on Iran's nuclear ambitions.
25: No, look, there's a lot to talk about with the Vatican. I'll give you one example. The Pope just returned from a trip to Africa, where the church is growing very vibrantly.
24: Secretary of State Marco Rubio is set to meet with Pope Leo this week at the Vatican. Former President Joe Biden is backing former Atlanta Mayor Keisha Lance Bottoms, who is Black, in Georgia's Democratic primary for governor. Bottoms served as a senior advisor during Biden's time in the White House. And former New England Patriots wide receiver Stephon Diggs, who is black, is on trial in Massachusetts. Prosecutors say he attacked his personal chef, Mila Adams, during a December 2025 dispute over money. Diggs has pleaded not guilty, and his defense says there is no physical evidence backing the claims. Get BIN News Now on demand 24/7 on the iHeartRadio app.
0: Mike Island on your home for 24/7 News, the Black Information Network. A redrawing of congressional maps is continuing to affect mostly black populations across the United States. According to WHBQ, a Democratic mayor of a largely black metropolitan city is pushing to make sure the decision makers in the state of Tennessee have their diverse local populations in mind. Take Memphis Mayor Paul Young, for instance. He tells WHBQ's Good Morning Memphis that his city makes huge contributions to the economy of the entire state. WHBQ reports there is a special session in Nashville calling for a congressional redraw. The African-American mayor says it is important that they have someone that can speak on behalf of the local population and not lump them in with other less diverse areas around the state.
1: We need diversity of opinion, diversity of thought, and we need the voice of Memphis at the table when it comes to those federal decisions. And so my hope is that Republicans and Democrats at the state level will vote against this change.
0: He says he hopes both Republicans and Democrats vote against the redraw. Another topic that is crucial is the issue of crime. Like in many other major cities across the U.S., the crime numbers are reportedly down. Young agrees the numbers are down, but the crime is still here.
1: There are a lot of issues that lead to the instances of crime that we see. Those are the types of things that are going to require us to make investments in other areas in addition to law enforcement. We're going to have to invest in things that can really help change the minds of people.
0: Young cautions that nationwide, there is no time for complacency because the numbers are down. He says the work is not done. Spirit Airlines is pointing to an increase in fuel prices as the reason for its closure. Court papers filed Monday show the airline pointed to recent geopolitical events as a factor behind the shutdown. Other airlines struggling with the high price of jet fuel due to the war with Iran are asking the White House for relief money. Transportation Secretary Sean Duffy says the airlines are trying to benefit off the government's attempt to help Spirit.
4: What other airlines see as an opportunity? Is this an opportunity for us to get money as well to help our airline out? Not necessarily based on need, but based on opportunity.
0: According to the filings, Spirit says there was no longer any viable path to a restructuring or continued operations. The president says a vital service to the United States is small business. A summit was held for small businesses at the White House on Monday. Trump called small business the lifeblood of the American economy and added provisions from his big, beautiful bill, which includes no tax on tips and overtime. The president says those provisions helped small businesses to grow. For more on these stories and national, international, state, and local news impacting the black community, listen to the Black Information Network on the free iHeartRadio app or log on to BINnews.com. 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
18: Born on July 14th, 1934 in Dallas, Texas, Lee Elder was one of 10 children. He would overcome the loss of both his parents at the age of 9 to break the golf color barrier and compete in the Masters. Elder started as a caddy, but 7 years after the PGA integrated in 1961, he earned his tour card and placed 40th on the money list his rookie year. With a win in 1974, he gained entry to the Masters. And while African Americans had previously qualified, Elder would be the first to play due to Augusta National. National's refusal to invite non-whites, including Charlie Sifford, a two-time tour winner. Lee Elder was also the first black man on the United States Ryder Cup team, helping secure the win over Europe in 1979. He would set up a scholarship fund, speak out against apartheid, and protest clubs that were still excluding black golfers in 1990. Passing on Sunday, November 28, 2021, at the age of 87. Lee Elder's contributions to golf and the black community are monumental. And that's a fact. I'm Christy James on the Black Information Network.
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6: I'm Mike Stevens on your home for Black News First, the Black Information Network. Wherever it happens in the country, it's tragic, and the pain of gun violence in the Black community does not always go away over time. In Philadelphia, two suspects have recently been arrested for a deadly mass shooting that happened last 4th of July, when up to 200 people gathered for a social media-promoted party, the same type of meetups that happen in Black communities from coast to coast. This is the father of one of the victims, speaking to NBC 10 Television.
8: It hurt families, destroy lives. I just want y'all to put the guns down, man. That's all I can say, put the guns down, man.
6: Again, that's a devastated Black father who knows what it's like to lose a son to gun violence. Investigators say 13 guns were fired and over 140 shell casings were recovered. Governor Abigail Spanberger is ordering flags across Virginia to fly at half staff this week in honor of domestic violence victims. This is in memory of Dr. Serena Fairfax and others killed by domestic violence. Dr. Fairfax was shot and killed by her husband, the former Black Lieutenant Governor Justin Fairfax, who later killed himself. Well, they may not be in office anymore, but they still have a voice. And Black former Vice President Kamala Harris is endorsing Black Los Angeles Mayor Karen Bass for re-election. Harris made the announcement less than a month away from the June 2nd primary. She praised Bass for record low crime rates and a historic two-year decline in homelessness during her first term. Bass is running on a platform of affordability and infrastructure reform. Meanwhile, former President Joe Biden is throwing his political weight behind a Black candidate in the race for Georgia's governor. He announced his endorsement of former Atlanta Mayor Keisha Lance Bottoms in the Democratic primary, which comes up this month. Bottoms served as a senior advisor for part of Biden's presidential term. I'm Mike Stevens on the Black Information Network. Now your local news.
0: I'm Mike Island on your home for 24/7 News, Columbus's BIN 1230, the Black Information Network. Mayor Justin Bibb of Cleveland, Ohio, is planning to reopen an intersection that was recently desecrated by a sinkhole. According to WKYC, the repairs needed will be done by the time of a major city event. Mayor Bibb says the sinkhole repair is progressing well and will be done by the time of the May 17th Cleveland Marathon. In a recent Instagram post, the mayor touted the budget proposals that passed, which helps in this kind of situation.
9: We passed a budget with consistent investment across crucial divisions, such as public safety, public works, and public health. And that is discipline and stability that tells the world Cleveland is serious.
0: Mayor Bibb, who is African-American, says crews have been working around the clock 7 days a week to make the repairs. A massive sinkhole occurred at West 3rd Street and West St. Clair Avenue earlier this spring. Bibb says it is, as he put it, one of the most complex infrastructure challenges the city has faced. Bibb thanks the residents, businesses, and commuters for their patience, WKYC says. I'm Mike Island on your home for Black News First, Columbus's BIN 1230, the Black Information Network.
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24: 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Every headline you hear from us starts with one question. 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We explain what it means for Black families, Black businesses, and Black futures. 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
17: Cell phones have been an integral part of connecting our modern world. But did you know a black nuclear engineer pioneered the technology for them? Henry Thomas Sampson was born in 1934 in Jackson, Mississippi. He earned his bachelor's degree in chemical engineering from Purdue University in 1956, followed by his master's degree from UCLA in 1961 and his PhD shortly after. In 1971, Henry Sampson created the Gamma Electric Cell. It's a device which produced long-lasting power to satellites. Sampson's innovation caught the attention of the Motorola Company, which then placed his patented technology into their telephones. This eventually led to the very first telephone calls being made using cell phones. Henry Sampson passed on June 4th, 2015. His genius and black excellence helped create the globally connected world we share today. This is Tammy Eswick for the Black Information Network.
19: 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I'm Mike Strautmanis, and my history lives here.
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24: Here's what's trending this hour. President Trump says Iran knows the limits when it comes to keeping its ceasefire with the U.S. intact. He was asked about it while speaking in the Oval Office Tuesday morning. California officials say the arsonist charged with setting the deadly Palisades fire was fixated on accused healthcare CEO killer Luigi Mangione. And gas prices continue to climb. Today's national average for a gallon of regular is $4.48, according to AAA. I'm Amber Payton, and that's what's trending.
16: 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Here's Morgan Wood.
26: A powerful moment out of an HBCU is putting black excellence front and center. At Cheney University, the nation's oldest historically black college, twin sisters, Tia and Jasmine Chris, are graduating as valedictorian and salutatorian of the class of 2026 after earning their bachelor's degrees in business administration. Born just 3 minutes apart, the sisters say they weren't chasing titles, just consistency, discipline, and supporting each other along the way.

0: pursue their MBAs together this fall. Moments like this highlight the legacy of HBCUs. With the latest in HBCU news, I'm Morgan Wood on the Black Information Network, BINnews.com, your home for Black news first.
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1: Dave Chappelle surprised fans during his Netflix is a Joke set in West Hollywood by bringing Kanye West on stage for an unannounced appearance. The moment happened at the Comedy Store, where Chappelle joked that Kanye had, quote, lost more money than I've ever made, drawing laughs from the crowd. Kanye didn't perform, but he did receive a lengthy standing ovation and shook hands with fans before joining Chappelle on stage. The surprise moment stood in sharp contrast to Kanye's recent controversies overseas, making it one of the festival's most talked about moments so far. And in more entertainment news, Nia Long is reportedly in a behind-the-scenes pay dispute with Lionsgate over the blockbuster Michael Jackson biopic, Michael. According to reports, Long believes her contract's favored nations clause was violated after learning her co-stars Coleman Domingo and Miles Teller were paid more despite her role as Katherine Jackson. The situation was complicated further when several of her scenes were cut due to legal limits tied to the film's storyline. Long is now said to be considering mediation while Michael continues to dominate the box office worldwide. With the latest in entertainment at 17 and 47 minutes past each hour, I'm Bree Wood on the Black Information Network, your home for Black news first.
2: I'm Callie Code with another essential Black film. Released in 2002 to critical acclaim, Drumline follows the story of a young Black drummer from Harlem, New York, who heads to college to join a HBCU marching band in Atlanta, Georgia.
3: Nah, I just thought I had a little something on the end.
2: Although fictional in account, the film offers viewers a revealing look into the culture and traditions of historically Black colleges, along with some of the unique challenges Black students face while seeking higher education.
4: You have to learn to follow before you can lead, Mr. Miles.
2: Starring Nick Cannon as drummer Devin Miles, Orlando Jones as band leader Dr. Lee, and actress Zoe Saldana as Devin's love interest, Drumline earned more than $56 million at the U.S. box office alone. The film also received rave reviews for its honest portrayal of HBCU life and was one of the first to bring the pageantry of Black marching bands to the big screen. 2002's Drumline, another essential Black film. I'm Callie Code on the Black Information Network.
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5: As expected, the man charged with shooting and killing a Chicago police officer and critically wounding another recently at Swedish Hospital will remain behind bars. Alfonso Talley's family believes he's innocent.
7: He was not in his right state of mind, and the story doesn't add up. And I say he's a very innocent man. We're going to prove him right.
5: Talley, who is Black, was ordered detained while appearing in court on several charges, including murder and attempted murder. Prosecutors say Talley took a gun into the hospital after he was arrested for pistol whipping a female employee at a Family Dollar store. He allegedly then pulled the gun from under a blanket and shot and killed Officer John Bartholomew and wounded his partner. Investigators say the officers had escorted Talley to the hospital after he claimed he had ingested drugs.
6: A Jacksonville, Florida Black woman testifies to killing a man.
8: So I didn't know what he was going to do. And he turned around and grabbed me. That made me feel scared.
6: That is 22-year-old Journey McGrew testifying that she feared what Waduta Woodley might do to her. McGrew claimed 41-year-old Woodley had groomed her since childhood. She also claimed that he molested her several times while she was in elementary school. Cops found Woodley's bloody body in June of 2025. He had been beaten to death with a hammer. During testimony, McGrew also testified she was diagnosed with psychosis and post-traumatic stress disorder. The victim's mother spoke on her son's behalf.
8: He was a brother. He was an uncle. He was a nephew. He was a cousin. And he was an opponent. He was a handyman.
6: Another hearing has been set for Monday to determine the final sentencing date. And back now to Chicago, where a former Chicago Inspector General joins Illinois Black Attorney General Kwame Raoul's office. Deborah Witzberg is joining Raoul's office as his chief of staff. Witzberg's appointment comes just days after her term as Chicago's top watchdog ended. Raoul praised Witzberg's experience and service to the city of Chicago, highlighting her distinguished record. Witzberg is settling into her new role, bringing her expertise to the state's public attorney's office.
5: A Black woman is fighting for her life inside a Memphis, Tennessee ICU unit after being shot. Cops are now saying this is being investigated as a domestic violence crime. Police have identified the suspect as Travis Carter, who has been charged. Fox 13 spoke with Tanika Wellington, a Black survivor of domestic violence.
9: I'm quite sure Jasmine never thought that he would, you know, kill her. He probably told her that several times, but in her head, she probably thought that he would never do that.
5: The Memphis Police Department is not releasing the woman's name. And finally, Detroit Public Schools Community District will host its 57th annual Evening of Fine Arts at the Fox Theater on May 6th. It'll showcase the talent of student performers and visual artists. The event will feature 27 performances, 26 student visual works of art, a jazz trio, choir performances, and a preview from the musical Once on This Island. I'm Mike Moore, along with Nicole Deal on your home for 24/7 News, the Black Information Network.
0: You have questions.
10: In Mississippi, Governor Tate Reeves says he has plans to call lawmakers back for a special legislative session to revise the Mississippi Supreme Court's district map.
11: We have answers.
12: As he ran through that checkpoint, members of law enforcement from the United States Secret Service intercepted that individual.
0: Whatever happens next, you'll hear about it.
13: The Justice Department is now targeting at least 300 naturalized citizens for possible denaturalization.
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14: 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And zoom out, this is hitting a lot of people. About half of renters are already spending more than a third of their income on housing, so many are using these services just to stay afloat between paychecks. Consumer advocates warn this isn't a real solution. It's debt disguised as flexibility with limited protections if something goes wrong. Bottom line, it may be short-term cash flow, but long-term you could be paying even more just to keep a roof over your head. 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
6: I'm Misty Jordan on your home for 24/7 News, the Black Information Network. Starting this week, President Trump is rolling out a new tariff on cars and trucks coming from the European Union. Friday, Trump announced that the tariff would increase to 25%.
15: We raised the tariffs on cars coming in from the European Union because the European Union was not adhering to the trade deal we have.
6: The U.S. lowered auto tariffs on the EU to 15% as a part of a new trade deal. But Trump says the EU is not keeping their end of the bargain to drop tariffs on U.S. automakers. The black man accused of stalking and trying to kidnap Memphis Mayor Paul Young last year, 25-year-old Trenton Apston, is due back in court this week. Apston entered a not guilty plea, but admits there is enough evidence to convict him. Last June, police said Apston showed up at the black mayor's home with rope, duct tape, and a taser. This black judge explained what investigators found in his storage unit.
16: What's equally troubling is that upon investigation, detectives located in the defendant's storage locker a list of names of five elected or appointed officials, including spouses' names and names of their children.
6: Trenton Apston is charged with attempted kidnapping, stalking, and trespassing. If convicted, he faces up to 20 years in prison. The collapse of Spirit Airlines is affecting thousands of employees and travelers. Saturday, the discount carrier canceled all flights and announced it was going out of business after failing to reach a deal for government bailout. Several major airline carriers are offering reduced fares and other support for Spirit customers. Katie Nastro of Going.com says this may impact all travel in the future.
17: Unfortunately for travelers, trying to find affordability with one less carrier in the market is really going to be tough.
6: Nastro says the existence of Spirits in the market brought down ticket fares overall by an estimated 14%. And former President Joe Biden is throwing his political weight behind a candidate in the race for Georgia's governor. He announced his endorsement of former Atlanta mayor Keisha Lance Bottoms in the Democratic primary, which comes up this month. Bottom served as a senior advisor for part of Biden's presidential term. Other Democratic candidates include former Lieutenant Governor Jeff Duncan. I'm Misty Jordan, along with Esther Dillard, on your home for Black News First,
14: 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Now, here's your Healthy Minute.
18: A new health report shows nearly 13% of Americans are now using drugs, marijuana, and other supplements like melatonin just to fall asleep. But doctors say that's not fixing the real problem. Dr. Joe Gelati warns these sleep aids don't address underlying issues like anxiety, sleep apnea, or chronic stress. And relying on them long-term can lead to dependency and withdrawal. Sleep disparities are real. About 43% of Black Americans get less than the recommended 7 hours of sleep, often tied to stress, economic pressure, and even the impact of discrimination. And poor sleep isn't just about being tired. It's being linked to higher risk of heart disease, diabetes, and mental health challenges. Doctors say the fix starts with behavior like cutting screen time at least 2 hours before bed and addressing root causes, not masking them. That's your Healthy Minutes. I'm Morgan Wood on the Black Information Network.
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20: 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I really, really like listening to old school music. It makes me feel good. But let's see, all my God kids love Taylor Swift so much. Like, you have to hear the way that they sing this song. They're like, you have to listen, Gma, to the song. And look, and can I buy it? And can I get it? So it's definitely some Taylor Swift happening around me going on. And she's super cool. I also really appreciate the way that she writes music and plays music and everything. So she's dope. I like ASAP Rocky. I like ASAP Ferg too. So yeah, there's a lot of things I'm into.
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21: BIN News this hour. I'm Doug Davis. Coming up, Trump says the ceasefire with Iran is still alive after shots started flying in the Strait of Hormuz. Plus, President Trump is facing criticism after praising Confederate General Robert E. Lee and speaking on what the world would be like if the South would have won the Civil War without ever mentioning the word slavery. And the verdict is in regarding a high-profile Black NFL star accused of attacking his now former female chef and lover. But first, here's BIN News now.
22: President Trump says Iran knows what not to do to keep its ceasefire with the U.S. intact.
23: They know what to do, and they know what not to do, more importantly, actually. And, you know, they fired them in little boats.
22: Speaking in the Oval Office, Trump claimed the U.S. has largely wiped out Iran's military. General Dan Kane says Iran has attacked U.S. forces more than 10 times since the ceasefire began. The Louisiana Legislative Black Caucus is joining a lawsuit over Governor Landry's suspension of this month's congressional elections. The lawsuit argues the move is unconstitutional because mail-in voting had already begun. Democratic Congressman Cleo Fields is urging voters to cast ballots in every race. And the Supreme Court says its ruling striking down Louisiana's congressional map can take effect immediately. The decision allows Republicans to begin redrawing districts after the court invalidated a 2024 map with two majority Black districts. Governor Jeff Landry has already suspended the planned May primary while new maps are considered. I'm Amber Payton with BIN News Now. Back to you, Doug.
21: All right. Thanks and happy Tuesday. Well, despite a slew of clashes in the Strait of Hormuz, U.S. officials say the ceasefire with Iran is still in effect. Defense Secretary Pete Hegseth and General Dan Kane briefed reporters today at the Pentagon on the status of the ceasefire. Hegseth said the U.S. is prepped to retaliate if needed.
24: The president retains the opportunity and the capabilities, more capabilities than we had at the start of this, to restart major combat operations if necessary. If Iran is not willing to follow through on its side of the bargain or make a deal, then the War Department is postured, locked, loaded, and ready to go.
21: Hegseth acknowledged a series of recent incidents in which Iranian forces fired on commercial ships and exchanged shots with U.S. forces in the Strait. General Dan Kane characterized the Iranian attacks as below the threshold of major combat operations. He said those actions were not strong enough to break the ceasefire agreement. The Pentagon also highlighted Project Freedom, a new mission to guide 22,000-plus Mariners, a significant amount who are Black, and more than 1,500 stranded ships in the Persian Gulf through the Strait of Hormuz. Meanwhile, at a recent event in Florida, President Trump praised Confederate General Robert E. Lee and speculated about a Southern victory in the Civil War.
23: The Robert E. Lee era with Ulysses S. Grant, Abraham Lincoln, I mean, to me, that is such an amazing you can learn so much from it. But it was such an amazing time, such a horrible time, beautiful in certain ways, but such a horrible, horrible time.
21: Trump suggested the Civil War may have ended differently if the South had not lost the Battle of Gettysburg. In the same speech, he questioned whether the war could have been avoided through negotiations without ever acknowledging that the central dispute was over the future of slavery in the United States. And for many Black Americans, the simple fact of a president praising a war general and the legacy of slavery hits kind of different, no doubt. So for anyone who questions where the president's loyalty lies, well, now you know. Enough said. And finally, NFL star Stephon Diggs walks out of a Massachusetts courtroom a free man after a jury clears him in an assault case brought on by his former chef and lover.
1: Stephon Diggs, sure, you've been found not guilty on the following charges.
21: The 32-year-old wide receiver was facing a felony charge of strangulation or suffocation that could have put him behind bars for years. His former live-in chef, Jamila Adams, told police and the court that Diggs smacked her across the face and put her in a chokehold after a dispute over money that she said she was owed. Diggs' defense team said there was no assault, pointing to a lack of medical records, photos, or video evidence. Jurors deliberated for about an hour and a half before returning a not guilty verdict. Stay connected and subscribe and follow BIN News this hour wherever you get your podcasts. And I'm Doug Davis for the Black Information Network. Have a great Tuesday. Stay safe out there. Keep your head on the swivel. And if you see something, say something.
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11: Columbus speaks. 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
2: Walter Anderson was a pianist, professor, composer, and the first African-American man to become head of the music department at Antioch College in 1946. This made him the first Black man to chair a department outside of the nation's historically Black colleges. The Zanesville, Ohio native attended Oberlin College and studied music at the Berkshire Music Center and Cleveland Institute of Music in his youth. Anderson was a pioneer in the academic world, and in 1968, he was appointed Director of Music Programs at the National Endowment for the Arts. At the NEA, he developed grant guidelines that garnered private sector support for the arts. And in 1979, he was awarded the Special Citation for Distinguished Service to the Arts. Walter Anderson passed away in November of 2003, but his legacy continues to live on through numerous accolades and his variations in orchestration. And that's a fact. I'm Wesson Tishome for the Black Information Network.
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3: I'm Mike Stevens on your home for Black News First, the Black Information Network. Among those of us who are struggling with rising gas prices are Black food truck drivers who were making a good living feeding their communities before the war with Iran. Several owners say filling up their trucks is cutting directly into profits, even as they try to keep menu prices stable. This woman is one of them, saying she's doing everything possible to avoid raising prices.
4: It happened overnight. We woke up and we're like, ouch. Just, you know, doing my best behind the scenes, like the Wizard of Oz, not to pass the prices on to the customer.
3: Here's another Black food truck driver who says he delayed filling his tank as long as he could.
7: After avoiding it for as long as I possibly could, we were about a quarter tank left. I filled up this truck, and it was about $120. So that's we're going to sell a lot of sandwiches today, though, and hopefully make some of that back.
3: Owners say fuel costs now range from $80 to $160 per fill-up. But so far, prices for customers have largely remained unchanged. After weeks of concern at the Virginia Beach oceanfront, community members gathered recently for prayer and peace. The vigil they held followed two shootings that wounded more than a dozen people.
25: Even though you may not have been here physically, pray. Pray for our city. Pray for your family. Pray for your children. Pray for your schools. Pray. God will hear those prayers.
3: Black Minister Gary McCollum tells Wavy News 10 Television he is urging people to be lifted up in prayer, saying healing begins with prayer. And a Black Detroit City bus driver is being recognized for helping reunite a missing child with his family. 9-year-old Kyari Harris, who's also Black, skipped going home after getting in trouble at school and instead got on a City of Detroit public bus. Black driver Thomas Bergen says Kyari stayed on his route until the final stop. After seeing the boy get off the bus, the driver told dispatch they called police so they could pick him up and take him home. I'm Mike Stevens on the Black Information Network. Now your local news.
5: I'm Mike Island on your home for 24/7 News, Columbus's BIN 1230, the Black Information Network. Mayor Justin Bibb of Cleveland, Ohio, is planning to reopen an intersection that was recently desecrated by a sinkhole. According to WKYC, the repairs needed will be done by the time of a major city event. Mayor Bibb says the sinkhole repair is progressing well and will be done by the time of the May 17th Cleveland Marathon. In a recent Instagram post, the mayor touted the budget proposals that passed, which helps in this kind of situation.
8: We passed a budget with consistent investment across crucial divisions, such as public safety, public works, and public health. And that is discipline and stability that tells the world Cleveland is serious.
5: Mayor Bibb, who is African American, says crews have been working around the clock 7 days a week to make the repairs. A massive sinkhole occurred at West 3rd Street and West St. Clair Avenue earlier this spring. Bibb says it is, as he put it, one of the most complex infrastructure challenges the city has faced. Bibb thanks the residents, businesses, and commuters for their patience, WKYC says. I'm Mike Island on your home for Black News First, Columbus's BIN 1230, the Black Information Network.
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10: This is Layla Ali, undefeated world champion Hall of Fame boxer, wellness advocate, and CEO of Layla Ali Lifestyle. My father, Muhammad Ali, was more than a champion in the ring. He was a global voice for courage, conviction, faith, and justice. The Muhammad Ali Center celebrates his life, his principles, and his willingness to stand for something bigger than himself, reminding us of the power of purpose. To learn more about

0: 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I'm Layla Ali, and my history lives here.
1: I'm Bill Black with another Bet You Didn't Know music fact. 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
5: A suspect in the Jam After Jay murder case pleads guilty. The hip-hop pioneer, rest in peace, finally gets justice.
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6: 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His mother, Daisha Williams, is now facing second-degree murder charges.
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8: Cell phones have been an integral part of connecting our modern world. But did you know a Black nuclear engineer pioneered the technology for them? Henry Thomas Sampson was born in 1934 in Jackson, Mississippi. He earned his bachelor's degree in chemical engineering from Purdue University in 1956, followed by his master's degree from UCLA in 1961 and his PhD shortly after. In 1971, Henry Sampson created the Gamma Electric Cell. It's a device which produced long-lasting power to satellites. Sampson's innovation caught the attention of the Motorola Company, which then placed his patented technology into their telephones. This eventually led to the very first telephone calls being made using cell phones. Henry Sampson passed on June 4th, 2015. His genius and Black excellence helped create the globally connected world we share today. This is Tammy Eswick for the Black Information Network.
9: 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I'm Mike Strautmanis, and my history lives here.
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10: Here's what's trending this hour. Secretary of State Marco Rubio is set to travel to Vatican City this week to meet with Pope Leo. It comes as President Trump has accused Pope Leo of endangering a lot of Catholics. Republican lawmakers' reconciliation bill reportedly includes $1 billion for security features related to the ballroom at the White House. And former New York City Mayor Rudy Giuliani has emerged from a coma. It was reported that Giuliani was hospitalized for pneumonia over the weekend and had been on a ventilator for a time. I'm Amber Payton, and that's what's trending.
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13: The second round of the NBA playoffs is underway.
11: Again, it's White with a strip.
13: The top-seeded Detroit Pistons and Cleveland Cavaliers go head-to-head. The New York Knickerbockers and Philadelphia 76ers battle. The San Antonio Spurs will play the Minnesota Timberwolves. And the Lakers of Los Angeles will try to take down the defending champion Oklahoma City Thunder.
11: The screen created space. Brown got the contact and puts it home.
13: All of this after the Orlando Magic have fired head coach Jamal Mosley. After five seasons, Mosley's tenure in Orlando included three playoff appearances, and the head coach dealt with a ton of injuries to his stars during his tenure. Former NFL star Antonio Brown has been dealt a setback in Miami-Dade County, Florida. The judge denied his attorney's request to allow the wide receiver to travel three times a week to Philadelphia to help an Eagles wide receiver train ahead of the NFL season. He is set to go to trial in January for attempted second-degree murder. Get your sports at 14 and 44 past each and every hour. I'm Ray Harris on the Black Information Network.
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14: When I left the White House, I knew our work wasn't finished because lasting change has never been about one person or one administration. It's about ordinary people coming together to do the difficult, necessary work of building the world as it should be. That's the idea behind the Obama Foundation. We believe that real change starts at the ground level with young leaders, organizers, and people from all walks of life who have the power to bring change home to their communities. Across the country and around the world, we're helping give those people the tools, connections, and support they need to maximize their potential and

0: you are supposed to absorb trauma, absorb the hardships of life, and wear it in some form of kind of mass grace, some form of grace. And that is a badge of glory. Then the moment that you say, I don't want this badge, then that means that you're not being a woman.
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3: Quavo and Offset are back in the studio as they prepare for their final Migos album. On Sunday, Offset shared a photo of Quavo sitting at a computer inside a recording studio. Just last week, Quavo and Offset shared photos leading fans to believe they were making music together again. Quavo and Offset made their last appearance as the Migos in 2023 during the BET Awards. There's no word on when the final Migos album is set to arrive. Elsewhere in entertainment news, Lizzo is explaining why she refused to settle a sexual harassment lawsuit against her in 2023. During an interview with Gayle King on CBS Mornings, the singer acknowledged that reaching a settlement with her accusers would be an easy out. However, she's fighting the case because she says the accusations against her aren't true. She added, I cannot wait for it to be dismissed, and the truth is less salacious than the headlines. Lizzo was sued by her former backup dancers in 2023 who claimed they were sexually harassed and working in a hostile work environment. With the latest in entertainment news, I'm Morgan Wood on the Black Information Network, BINnews.com, your home for Black news first.
1: From Richmond, Virginia, came a voice that revived the spirit of soul, Michael Eugene Archer, better known as D'Angelo. In the mid-90s, his debut album, Brown Sugar, redefined R&B, blending gospel roots, jazz, and raw sensuality. Then came Voodoo, the Grammy-winning masterpiece that cemented him as the neo-soul king. Over the course of his career, D'Angelo won 4 Grammy Awards and collaborated on chart-topping songs with artists like Questlove, Lauryn Hill, Rafael Sadiq, Jay-Z, and Angie Stone. His 2014 album, Black Messiah, marked a shift in his musical career with songs focused on the struggles and resilience of Black America. D'Angelo passed away on October 14, 2025, after a long and private battle with pancreatic cancer. But his iconic songs and contribution to the neo-soul movement continue to live on. Rest in power to the one and only D'Angelo. For the Black Information Network, I'm Kevin Brown.
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5: Former President Barack Obama opts for the high road when asked about Trump's AI video depicting him and Michelle Obama as apes.
3: Former President Barack Obama responded to the video posted by stating that he doesn't take it personal, but is offended when his family is involved. Obama expressed concern over Trump's use of AI-generated videos treating war like a video game and showing violence against ordinary citizens. He criticized the lack of shame and decorum in current political discourse, emphasizing the importance of decency and respect for the office of the presidency. In the aftermath of the video, Congressman Al Green held up a sign during the State of the Union address denouncing the portrayal of Black people as apes. I'm Morgan Wood on the Black Information Network.
6: Now to Jacksonville, Florida, and the ongoing trial of 4 men accused of the 2024 murder of Jacksonville Black rapper Charles Julio Fulio Jones. All 4 of the men charged in his death are Black. They have pleaded not guilty to first-degree murder and conspiracy charges. Robert Howard took the stand and testified about a phone conversation he had with one of the suspects immediately following the shooting.
7: Then did he make any statements about the actual home to suites, the homicide scene, the location?
8: He said that was him in front of that car.
7: Did you have any idea what he was talking about?
8: I kind of did, yes, ma'am.
6: Jones was shot and killed June 23rd, 2024 in an ambush attack while he was celebrating his birthday. Meanwhile, in Newport News, Virginia,
9: there's over 35 permits that have to be accomplished to have an event of this size. Something as big as a site plan, something as small as where are you going to park. Those have timelines associated with it.
6: Black mayor of Newport News, Philip Jones, talks about permit concerns for an upcoming Noodle, the Thinkers Convention. It's a 2-day event scheduled for the Friday and Saturday of Memorial Day weekend in the city's Yard District. During a special city council meeting, he told council members his

0: concerns have been resolved. The convention will feature panel discussions, other events, and a music festival with black artist Chance the Rapper and other performing artists.
1: Our next story is out of Chicago. 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
1: It's designed to bring together key business-related services in a centralized customer-focused location while reducing operational costs. And finally, five black high school seniors from Boys Latin High School in West Philadelphia completed associate degrees before finishing high school through a dual enrollment program with the Community College of Philadelphia. The students will graduate with college credits already completed, reducing their future higher education debt. The Middle College Initiative at Boys Latin allows students in grades 10 through 12 to take college classes while still completing high school requirements. I'm Mike Moore on your home for 24/7 News, the Black Information Network.
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4: April 21st, 2016, a deeply disturbing crime rocks the small town of Piketon, Ohio.
5: Pike County sheriffs requested state help immediately after they got word.
4: For 2 years, a town lived in fear.
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4: Could another family be responsible for the largest criminal investigation in Ohio's history?
8: He had made the comment to know that he was going to jail her.
4: An unthinkable crime, a shocking mystery. What happened to the Roden family?
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0: A new scam is on the horizon. This one involves fake insurance cards, and it's happening in multiple states across the country. According to investigators, drivers in Texas, Florida, Georgia, California, Illinois, and Ohio are ending up with insurance cards that look legitimate but do not match a real policy. So, how are people getting scammed? Well, scammers are taking advantage of people searching online for the cheapest possible rates. They set up fake websites or fake social media ads, then they give you an unbelievably low price, collect payment through unofficial apps, and send back a digital card that appears real at first glance. Most victims do not realize anything is wrong until they are pulled over or involved in a crash. Some even end up in court for carrying a fraudulent card even though they thought they were insured. So do business with a company you already know, and if it seems too good to be true, it probably is. Money News at 24 and 54 minutes past each hour. I'm Nicole Deal on your home for Black News First, the Black Information Network.
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0: A man on campus at Kansas State University was reportedly brandishing a sign inviting others to say the N-word so they could win candy. The incident prompted the NAACP to send a scathing letter to the university. In response, K-State released a statement saying, in part, "We expect our community to foster a culture of respect." It goes on to say, "As a public university, we uphold the First Amendment, which protects the freedom of speech, including speech we disagree with and find offensive, racist, derogatory, or vile." It is unclear if the man was a student.
1: A federal judge is apologizing to the California man accused of trying to kill President Trump at the White House Correspondents Association dinner. Monday, Judge Zia Farik apologized to Cole Allen for him remaining in solitary confinement, unable to speak to his attorneys or read the Bible. The alleged shooter self-identifies as half black and half white. The judge expressed concern for Allen's constitutional rights and demanded the Department of Corrections circle back to him this week with an update on the situation. Employees of Spirit Airlines, many who are black, say they did not receive advance notice the company was shutting down. Some recently gathered outside the Spirit headquarters in Dania Beach, Florida.
12: This is my only job. Like, this is the only thing I know.
1: The company cites a massive increase in fuel prices as a contributing factor to grounding its fleet.
0: And finally, the weight of so many Spirit employees losing their jobs prompts a black Florida pastor to give out of his own pocket.
13: I know what it is to lose your job, and so we just wanted to kind of be good citizens to those who live in our community.
0: On Sunday at the Faith Center Church in Sunrise, Bishop Henry Fernandez gave several people at the altar who recently lost their jobs $500 each. I'm Nicole Deal, along with Mike Moore, on your home for Black News First, the Black Information Network. Your Washington Roundup is next.
1: Secretary of War Pete Hegseth says the ceasefire between the U.S. and Iran is not over. Speaking at a Pentagon briefing, Hegseth said the process of the U.S. guiding vessels through the Strait of Hormuz is temporary and separate from ongoing military operations. Chairman of the Joint Chiefs of Staff General Dan Kane said Iran has attacked U.S. forces several times since the ceasefire began. Meanwhile, CNN is reporting Israel is coordinating with the U.S. as tensions escalate in the Strait. President Trump is bringing back the Presidential Fitness Test Award. He signed a proclamation in the Oval Office to restore the award. This comes after Trump reestablished the President's Council on Sports, Fitness, and Nutrition, as well as the fitness test last year. The fitness test was replaced by the Presidential Youth Fitness Program during former President Obama's second term. And that's your Washington Roundup. I'm Mike Moore on your home for 24/7 News, the Black Information Network.
14: 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I'm Vanessa Tyler with a look at modern-day Black history you should know. September 11th, 2001, we will never forget. Amid the terror and destruction, countless heroes answered the call, running toward danger while others fled. Among them were Black firefighters and police officers who made the ultimate sacrifice. They were fathers, mothers, sons, daughters, courageous first responders who carried the weight of duty, knowing the risks. Firefighter Vernon Cherry, a gifted singer with Ladder 118 in Brooklyn, gave his life that day. NYPD officer Clinton Davis stood as a guardian of the city he loved. These heroes reflected the strength and resilience of their communities. Their sacrifices remind us of the unity and courage we are capable of, even in our darkest moments. This is Vanessa Tyler on your home for 24/7 Black News First, the Black Information Network.
15: I'm Amber Payton with BIN News Now. President Trump is marking National Small Business Week with a summit at the White House.
16: As small business owners and operators, the people in this room represent the 36 million small businesses who create 40% of all economic activity in the United States.
15: Speaking in the East Room, he called small businesses the lifeblood of the economy and highlighted tax provisions he says are helping business owners and farmers. Two Black Democratic incumbents are now running for Texas' 18th congressional district in Houston. Longtime Congressman Al Green is facing newly elected Congressman Christian Menifee after redistricting combined Green's 9th district with Menifee's 18th. And A-listers walked the red carpet at Monday night's Met Gala in New York. Beyonce returned for the first time in a decade with husband Jay-Z and their daughter Blue Ivy while the event raised a record $42 million for the Costume Institute. Get BIN News Now on demand 24/7 on the iHeartRadio app.
17: I'm Kevin Brown on your home for 24/7 News, the Black Information Network. The head of the Texas juvenile justice system says they're overwhelmed by the number of kids who are being locked up for serious crimes like murder. Shonda Carter says this started after COVID.
18: The post-pandemic youth population has changed more rapidly than at any point in my almost 25-year career.
17: She's calling on lawmakers to invest in what she called reentry services. That means getting juvenile offenders vocational training so they can get a job after they're released. There also needs to be more mental health services, she says, that right after COVID, they started seeing a new type of juvenile offender.
18: They present with higher levels of violent offending, aggression, mental health needs, and treatment needs are at an all-time high.
17: The closure of Florida-based Spirit Airlines just isn't leaving thousands of travelers stranded. Thousands of employees are now out of a job. Broward County Commissioner Michael Udine says the county is doing everything it can to help.
19: CareerSource Broward is doing an emergency job fair later on today. Broward County has one set at Port Everglades in the next couple weeks, and I think you'll see more of these popping up.
17: Spirit of Dania Beach was the largest budget airline operating out of Fort Lauderdale, Hollywood International. American and Delta are offering reduced fares for Spirit customers hit by the sudden closure. Broward County Commissioner says the county's doing everything it can to help with emergency job fairs.
19: Because these employees, all are going to be looking for work, and we want to, help assist where we can on that.
17: The California Black Health Network is hosting a virtual behavioral and mental health conference on May 13, 2026, to address mental health challenges in black communities. The conference will focus on issues such as toxic stress, suicide rates among black men, and Alzheimer's and dementia cases. Experts will discuss culturally relevant strategies for healing and prevention, aiming to raise awareness and promote equitable healthcare solutions. Featured speakers include professionals from various fields, and registration is open for attendees interested in advancing mental health outcomes in California's black communities. Michelle and Lavinia Osborne, 49-year-old twins from the UK, discovered through a DNA test they have different fathers due to a rare heteropaternal superfecundation. Raised in a tumultuous environment, the twins leaned on each other for stability and support. Michelle's DNA test revealed that the man they believed was their father was not biologically related to her, leading to a deeper search that uncovered two different fathers for the twins. Despite the shocking revelation, the twins remain close and continue to see each other as inseparable half-sisters. Boys to Men Youth Mentoring and Love Our Kids Family and Community Project in Michigan have teamed up to offer a unique summer camp experience that goes beyond just keeping kids busy. The program, which has served over 1,000 boys, focuses on mentorship, life skills, and hands-on learning. The camp, set up to serve up to 500 students, offers a structured curriculum that includes STEM learning, mental health awareness, conflict resolution, and motor sports activities. The collaboration aims to provide young people with valuable skills and exposure to industries like automotive and motorsports, while also emphasizing problem solving and teamwork. The organization's efforts extend beyond the summer camp, with an annual gala that celebrates community support and recognizes individuals making a difference in the lives of young people. I'm Kevin Brown on your home for Black News First, the Black Information Network.
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20: Born into slavery in 1800 on a South Carolina plantation, when it was illegal for enslaved people to be literate, David Drake would become the first enslaved potter to inscribe his work, sometimes with poetry. I wonder where is all my relations, friendship to all and every nation, an act of resistance that some speculate cost him his leg. Known as Dave the Potter, he produced alkaline glazed stoneware jugs. It is estimated he created as many as 40,000 pieces in his lifetime. Due to the systemic erasure of enslaved people's history, biographical information is sparse, but auction records indicate David Drake had several enslavers before emancipation. Recent attention to David's work has also exposed the art world's long-standing blind spot for the utilitarian, even though jugs and quilts were the only available outlet for subjugated genius. In 2020, one of his jugs sold for $369,000. His descendants have received no reparations. And that's a fact. I'm Wesson Tishome for the Black Information Network.
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21: I'm Mike Stevens on your home for Black News First, the Black Information Network. Wherever it happens in the country, it's tragic, and the pain of gun violence in the black community does not always go away over time. In Philadelphia, two suspects have recently been arrested for a deadly mass shooting that happened last 4th of July, when up to 200 people gathered for a social media promoted party, the same type of meetups that happen in black communities from coast to coast. This is the father of one of the victims, speaking to NBC 10 television.
2: You hurt families, destroy lives. That's what y'all say, put the guns down, man. That's all I can say, put the guns down, man.
21: Again, that's a devastated black father who knows what it's like to lose a son to gun violence. Investigators say 13 guns were fired and over 140 shell casings were recovered. Governor Abigail Spanberger is ordering flags across Virginia to fly at half-staff this week in honor of domestic violence victims. This is in memory of Dr. Serena Fairfax and others killed by domestic violence. Dr. Fairfax was shot and killed by her husband, the former black lieutenant governor, Justin Fairfax, who later killed himself. Well, they may not be in office anymore, but they still have a voice. And black former Vice President Kamala Harris is endorsing black Los Angeles Mayor Karen Bass for re-election. Harris made the announcement less than a month away from the June 2nd primary. She praised Bass for record low crime rates and a historic two-year decline in homelessness during her first term. Bass is running on a platform of affordability and infrastructure reform. Meanwhile, former President Joe Biden is throwing his political weight behind the black candidate in the race for Georgia's governor. He announced his endorsement of former Atlanta Mayor Keisha Lance Bottoms in the Democratic primary, which comes up this month. Bottoms served as a senior advisor for part of Biden's presidential term. I'm Mike Stevens on the Black Information Network. Now your local news.
5: I'm Mike Island on your home for 24/7 News, Columbus's BIN 1230, the Black Information Network. Mayor Justin Bibb of Cleveland, Ohio, is planning to reopen an intersection that was recently desecrated by a sinkhole. According to WKYC, the repairs needed will be done by the time of a major city event. Mayor Bibb says the sinkhole repair is progressing well and will be done by the time of the May 17th Cleveland Marathon. In a recent Instagram post, the mayor touted the budget proposals that passed, which helps in this kind of situation.
22: We passed a budget with consistent investment across crucial divisions, such as public safety, public works, and public health. And that is discipline and stability that tells the world Cleveland is serious.
5: Mayor Bibb, who is African American, says crews have been working around the clock 7 days a week to make the repairs. A massive sinkhole occurred at West 3rd Street and West St. Clair Avenue earlier this spring. Bibb says it is, as he put it, one of the most complex infrastructure challenges the city has faced. Bibb thanks the residents, businesses, and commuters for their patience, WKYC says. I'm Mike Island on your home for Black News First, Columbus's BIN 1230, the Black Information Network.
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23: 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U.S. Open champion in history.
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15: 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In most newsrooms, stories about the Black community are an occasional headline. 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Because you deserve a news source that sees the full picture and keeps you in it. With Black News First, this is the Black Information Network.
4: The opinions, beliefs, and viewpoints expressed in this commentary are those of the author and do not necessarily represent those of BIN and its founding partners and employees.
6: I'm James T. Harris, and I have something to say. A man is accused of trying to assassinate a sitting president, and the judge is apologizing to him. Really? According to reports, the suspect, armed, charging security at the White House Correspondents' Dinner, was placed in a padded safe cell under suicide watch. Constant light, restricted movement, tight control, standard procedure for someone considered dangerous or unstable. But instead of focusing on the gravity of the alleged crime, an attempted assassination of President Donald Trump, U.S. Magistrate Judge Zia M. Faruqi decided the real issue was the suspect's comfort. He apologized, said the conditions were tantamount to solitary confinement. Ladies and gentlemen, this is the pattern. Criminals get compassion. Victims, and in this case, the President of the United States, get an afterthought. Now, prosecutors, including Jeanine Pirro, are pushing back hard, pointing out the obvious. When someone allegedly shows up armed to the teeth and tries to breach a room full of national leadership, this is not a customer service complaint. This is a national security threat. But somewhere along the way, we flipped the script. The system that's supposed to protect the innocent is bending over backwards to accommodate the accused. Here's the bottom line. If you're accused of trying to take down a president, your discomfort in jail should not be the headline. Your actions should be. And until we get that straight, don't be surprised when the public starts losing confidence in the very system meant to protect them. I'm James T. Harris for the Black Information Network.
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15: Here's what's trending this hour. President Trump says Iran knows the limits when it comes to keeping its ceasefire with the U.S. intact. He was asked about it while speaking in the Oval Office Tuesday morning. California officials say the arsonist charged with setting the deadly Palisades fire was fixated on accused healthcare CEO killer Luigi Mangione. And gas prices continue to climb. Today's national average for a gallon of regular is $4.48, according to AAA. I'm Amber Payton, and that's what's trending.
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7: A powerful moment out of an HBCU is putting

valedictorian and salutatorian of the class of 2026 after earning their bachelor's degrees in business administration. Born just 3 minutes apart, the sisters say they weren't chasing titles, just consistency, discipline, and supporting each other along the way.

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0: Actress Taraji P. Henson is speaking out after the 2026 Met Gala. Henson called out celebrities who attended the event, questioning why they would show up to a gala backed by billionaire Jeff Bezos, writing, "What are we doing?" Her comments come as protests and backlash grow over wealth inequity and Bezos' political ties, with some stars choosing to skip the event altogether. The moment is sparking a bigger conversation about accountability, influence, and the role of celebrities in culture. Meanwhile, fans are still talking after celebrities showed off their best looks at the 2026 Met Gala. Held on the first Monday of every May, the theme this year was costume art, with attendees encouraged to treat their bodies like a canvas. Beyoncé, who was one of the co-chairs for the major charity event at Manhattan's Metropolitan Museum of Art, returned to the Met Gala for the first time in more than a decade. Rihanna and A$AP Rocky made a last-minute appearance, with Bad Bunny showing up with a full face of prosthetics, and Teyana Taylor made a statement wearing silver fringe from head to toe. With the latest in entertainment, I'm Morgan Wood on the Black Information Network, your home for Black news first.
4: Stretching from West 82nd to West 89th Street, Seneca Village was an African-American enclave that flourished. Home to 225 residents in 1855 with a population roughly two-thirds African-American, Seneca Village offered a serene landscape away from the urbanized scenery of downtown Manhattan. For 32 years, it served as a safe haven for African-Americans and fostered a tight-knit community. Approximately half the African-American population owned their own home in the village and with it, the right to vote. But by 1853, the New York legislature enacted a law that would erase the area for the creation of Central Park. Eminent domain would be used to acquire the land, and while owners were compensated, many believed their land was undervalued. To justify its destruction, a racist smear campaign targeted the community, portraying it as a poor area with disheveled shanty-like housing. However, historical records and excavated artifacts have uncovered the rich history that was once Seneca Village. And that's a fact. I'm Ashley Young on the Black Information Network.
5: I'm Mike Moore.
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5: We begin with former President Joe Biden. The former commander-in-chief is throwing his political weight behind a candidate in the race for Georgia's governor.
0: Biden announced his endorsement of former Atlanta Mayor Keisha Lance Bottoms in the Democratic primary, which comes up this month. Bottoms served as a senior advisor for part of Biden's presidential term. Other Democratic candidates include former Lieutenant Governor Jeff Duncan, former DeKalb County Chief Executive Michael Thurman, and former State Senator Jason Estevez. Keisha Lance Bottoms and Michael Thurman are Black. I'm Morgan Wood on the Black Information Network.
7: Now to Memphis, Tennessee, a city with a predominantly black population.
8: I think it's a bad idea. I mean, I think that Memphis is a strong city. We contribute so much to the economy of our state, and it's important that we have someone that can speak on behalf of our local population.
7: You just heard from black Memphis Mayor Paul Young, doubling down that redistricting is a bad idea for Memphis. Governor Bill Lee has called the Tennessee General Assembly back to the state capitol for an expedited session to review the state's congressional map. This comes following a recent U.S. Supreme Court ruling that impacted Voting Rights Act protections in Louisiana. President Donald Trump called for redistricting on the heels of the High Court's decision that opened the door to redrawing congressional maps. In Jackson, Mississippi, its fire rating has gone from a class 3 to class 4. That's a public protection classification of the Jackson Fire Department.
9: It is broken down into three parts. 50% is the Jackson Fire Department, 20%, 40% is Jackson Water or the water system, and 10% is dispatch.
7: You just heard from Rashawn Thomas. WJTV is reporting the latest evaluation of the Jackson Fire Department looked at department capabilities, emergency response infrastructure, and water system performance. Officials said the primary factor was insufficient water pressure in parts of the city.
5: A black Chicago, Illinois principal is being recognized statewide. The Golden Apple Foundation awarded Leo High School principal Shaka Rawls with the Golden Apple Award for Excellence in Leadership.
10: Our job is to serve our community, and through that, we educate young black boys, black and brown boys, with college acceptance rate at 100%, and we've been doing that for the last 15 years.
5: Rawls was selected from nearly 100 nominations of pre-K through 12th grade school leaders. And finally, Blanny Ward, a 70-year-old black woman from Ahuskie, North Carolina, recently earned her high school diploma through a college career readiness program. Despite interruptions in her education journey, including family illnesses and retirement, Ward persevered and completed the program. She was the oldest graduate among 186 students and received her diploma during the college's commencement ceremony. For more international, national, state, and local news impacting the black community, listen to the Black Information Network on the iHeartRadio app or log on to BINnews.com. 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
11: A budget resolution opens a pathway for a $70 billion reconciliation bill, which can be passed by the Senate by passing a filibuster.
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5: And I'm Mike Moore on your home for 24/7 News, the Black Information Network.
6: As the war in Iran continues, Secretary of War Pete Hegseth says the Strait of Hormuz is being unblocked by Project Freedom.
13: Two U.S. commercial ships, along with American destroyers, have already safely transited the strait, showing the lane is clear. We know the Iranians are embarrassed by this fact. They said they control the strait. They do not.
6: While recently briefing reporters at the Pentagon, Hegseth said Project Freedom is intended to be a peaceful operation, but the U.S. remains locked and loaded if necessary. Once the strait is reopened, gas prices are expected to fall.
5: Spirit Airlines says a massive and sustained increase in fuel prices forced the carrier to abruptly ground its fleet over the weekend. John Covino is among the thousands of Spirit customers recently left stranded.
14: I have a family of six. It's a couple $1,000 just to get home now because they decide not to fly us home.
5: In court papers filed Monday, Spirit also pointed to recent geopolitical events as a factor in the shutdown, but it did not specify the nature of those events. In Chicago, Illinois, Black elected officials and community leaders want a neighborhood Walgreens to reopen. Sixth Ward Alderman William Hall, who is Black, says a closure of the Southside location will impact local seniors in need of medication.
15: Again, this neighborhood is not broke. No. These people behind us have good jobs, retirees, and they want a quality medicine option in their neighborhood.
5: Walgreens officials say the location is closing in June because of theft and violent incidents.
6: And finally, during the FIFA World Cup in Dallas, Texas, the city is allowing residents in designated areas to pay for a license and rent out a portion of their property for parking. Parking near Fair Park is expected to skyrocket, with some spots expected to reach $250. Officials are urging visitors to plan ahead and only use lots that are approved. Otherwise, your car could be towed. I'm Nicole Deal, along with Mike Moore, on your home for Black News First, the Black Information Network. Your healthy minute is next.
16: 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Women who've been working out ways to bust stress might want to start exercising. That's the advice from experts who say exercise raises production of endorphins, or brain chemicals that make us feel good, helping to boost confidence and energy as it lowers stress. Of course, for many people, the thought of starting an exercise routine can be stressful in itself. 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And that's your Healthy Minute. I'm Mike Island on the Black
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19: BIN News this hour, I'm Andrea Coleman with a look at some of the day's top stories. Coming up...
20: They have always said they don't want a nuclear weapon. That's because they've always said that. They just don't mean it. And why do you say, well, how do you know they don't mean it? Well, we don't mean it because they're doing all the things and historically have tried to do all the things that you do if you want a nuclear weapons program.
19: The U.S. Secretary of State and the President update the situation in Iran. The Trump administration is once again asking for information out of Georgia regarding the 2020 election. And good news for NFL star Stephon Diggs. But first, here's BIN News Now.
3: Several Chicago police officers were honored for bravery and outstanding service at a luncheon downtown. Black Mayor Brandon Johnson attended the event, which also included a moment of silence for fallen officer John Bartholomew.
21: They go above and beyond their call to duty, responding at any time of the day or night.
3: His partner, Officer Nelson Crespo, remains hospitalized. Mississippi Representative Fabian Nelson is criticizing Governor Tate Reeves for holding the upcoming special session inside the old state capitol. Nelson says the building carries painful history as the site of the 1890 Constitutional Convention, which helped create decades of segregation against black citizens. And Los Angeles has installed more than 450 signs declaring public spaces off limits for ICE activity. The signs are posted at parks, libraries, and the LA Zoo, citing Black Mayor Karen Bass's executive directive. Federal authorities say the signs have no real legal power. I'm Amber Payton with BIN News Now. Back to you, Andrea.
19: Thank you, Amber. President Trump says Iran knows what not to do in order to keep its ceasefire with the U.S. intact. He was asked about it while speaking in the Oval Office this morning.
22: They know what to do, and they know what to do. And they know what not to do, more importantly, actually. And, they fired them in little boats with pea shooters, the pea shooters, little boat with little, why? Because they don't have any boats anymore.
19: Trump went on to say the U.S. has basically wiped out Iran's military. Earlier today, Joint Chiefs of Staff General Dan Kane said Iran has attacked U.S. forces over 10 times since the ceasefire began. Meanwhile, CNN reports Israel is coordinating with the U.S. as tensions escalate in the Strait. And we're hearing from Secretary of State Marco Rubio, who says Iran's blockade of the Strait of Hormuz is desperate. Today, Rubio stepped in for White House Press Secretary Carolyn Leavitt, who is on maternity leave. Rubio told reporters the U.S. will not let Iran hold the global economy hostage.
20: Frankly, the way to put it, these are innocent bystanders. These are countries that and ships and so forth that have nothing to do with any of this, and nonetheless are being caught in the middle of it.
19: Rubio confirmed the Navy has already escorted two U.S. flagships through the Strait. He said U.S. actions in the Strait are also aimed at saving lives with people trapped aboard vessels and running out of food. He also added people in other parts of the world are suffering more than Americans. Election officials in Fulton County, Georgia, are asking a federal judge to block the Justice Department from obtaining information on thousands of 2020 election workers. The request comes in response to a grand jury subpoena issued by the DOJ last month, seeking the names, addresses, phone numbers, and other personal information of permanent election staff and volunteer poll workers. Election officials argue the DOJ subpoena was done to target, harass, and punish the president's perceived political opponents. The board further argued that the information cannot yield any evidence that could result in a criminal prosecution because the statute of limitations for 2020 election-related crimes already expired. NFL star Stephon Diggs has been found not guilty of assault in Massachusetts. Diggs, who is black, was accused of choking his personal chef during an argument late last year. He faced charges of felony strangulation and misdemeanor assault and battery. Diggs' former chef, Jamila Adams, alleged he assaulted her when they were in a dispute over money, with Adams claiming she couldn't breathe during the altercation. Diggs is currently a free agent after playing in Super Bowl 60 with the New England Patriots. And Congresswoman Jasmine Crockett makes a move indicating a possible next step after she leaves Congress later this year. We'll have details next hour. Well, this is BIN News This Hour. Be sure to follow us wherever you get your podcasts. I'm Andrea Coleman on the Black Information Network, home of Black News First.
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23: Drafted by the Denver Broncos in 1968 after shattering 22 school records as quarterback at the University of Nebraska, Marlon Briscoe, a.k.a. the Magician, still had to negotiate for an opportunity to compete for the position. At the time, black athletes weren't deemed intelligent enough to play thinking positions. But after the starting QB was injured, Briscoe would step in, and a week later, become the first black starting quarterback in the Super Bowl era, setting Bronco rookie records that still stand. Forced to become a wideout, Briscoe would win two Super Bowls with the Miami Dolphins, wins and lead them in touchdowns during their 1972 undefeated season. A successful financial broker after football, Briscoe would recover from cocaine addiction before becoming president of the Boys and Girls Club of Long Beach. Inducted into the College Football Hall of Fame in 2016, the Marlon Briscoe Diversity Coaching Fellowship was established in his honor in 2020. Passing on June 27th, 2022, Marlon Briscoe's legacy is playing out every game day in NFL stadiums across America. And that's a fact. I'm Wesson Tishome for the Black Information Network.
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0: I'm Mike Stevens on your home for Black News First, the Black Information Network. Among those of us who are struggling with rising gas prices are Black food truck drivers who were making a good living feeding their communities before the war with Iran. Several owners say filling up their trucks is cutting directly into profits, even as they try to keep menu prices stable. This woman is one of them, saying she's doing everything possible to avoid raising prices.
4: It happened overnight. We woke up and we're like, ouch. Just, you know, doing my best behind the scenes, like the Wizard of Oz, not to pass the prices on to the customer.
0: Here's another Black food truck driver who says he delayed filling his tank as long as he could.
8: After avoiding it for as long as I possibly could, we were about a quarter tank left. I filled up this truck, and it was about $120. So that's we're going to sell a lot of sandwiches today, though, and hopefully make some of that back.
0: Owners say fuel costs now range from $80 to $160 per fill-up, but so far prices for customers have largely remained unchanged. After weeks of concern at the Virginia Beach oceanfront, community members gathered recently for prayer and peace. The vigil they held followed two shootings that wounded more than a dozen people.
9: Even though you may not have been here physically, pray. Pray for our city. Pray for your family. Pray for your children. Pray for your schools. Pray. God will hear those prayers.
0: Black Minister Gary McCollum tells Wavy News 10 Television he is urging people to be lifted up in prayer, saying healing begins with prayer. And a Black Detroit city bus driver is being recognized for helping reunite a missing child with his family. 9-year-old Kyari Harris, who's also Black, skipped going home after getting in trouble at school and instead got on a City of Detroit public bus. Black driver Thomas Bergen says Kyari stayed on his route until the final stop. After seeing the boy get off the bus, the driver told dispatch they called police so they could pick him up and take him home. I'm Mike Stevens on the Black Information Network. Now your local news.
24: I'm Mike Island on your home for 24/7 News, Columbus's BIN 1230, the Black Information Network. Mayor Justin Bibb of Cleveland, Ohio, is planning to reopen an intersection that was recently desecrated by a sinkhole. According to WKYC, the repairs needed will be done by the time of a major city event. Mayor Bibb says the sinkhole repair is progressing well and will be done by the time of the May 17th Cleveland Marathon. In a recent Instagram post, the mayor touted the budget proposals that passed, which helps in this kind of situation.
25: We passed a budget with consistent investment across crucial divisions, such as public safety, public works, and public health. And that is discipline and stability that tells the world Cleveland is serious.
24: Mayor Bibb, who is African American, says crews have been working around the clock 7 days a week to make the repairs. A massive sinkhole occurred at West 3rd Street and West St. Clair Avenue earlier this spring. Bibb says it is, as he put it, one of the most complex infrastructure challenges the city has faced. Bibb thanks the residents, businesses, and commuters for their patience, WKYC says. I'm Mike Island on your home for Black News First, Columbus's BIN 1230, the Black Information Network.
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10: 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I'm Morgan Wood. 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
3: Most people know about Restaurant Week, but not everyone knows there's a Black Restaurant Week born in Houston, Texas in 2016 and is now spreading to cities across the country. It's more than just menus. It's a movement.
11: And so we really want to create something that was more all-inclusive to the creative things we were seeing happening in the food scene.
3: That's one of the three founders, Fallon Farrell.
11: As we've grown through the years, we've literally watched businesses start off as like a pop-up food tent and now having like two or three locations.
3: From soul food kitchens to hidden gem caterers, Black Restaurant Week shines a light where it's long been missing. It's helped generate tens of millions of dollars for Black-owned businesses, keeping legacies alive and creating new ones. And it's part of Black history still being written every time a diner takes that first bite. I'm Esther Dillard for the Black Information Network.
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13: Teacher pay rose to $56,663. Florida's living wage is $63,000.
2: For and by the Black community.
14: Pomona College in Claremont, California is investigating several alleged instances of racism on campus.
1: The Black Information Network.
15: Now instead of standing in a church, Florida pastor Leslie Williams is sitting in the Sumter County Detention Center after he was arrested for being a polygamist.
2: Black news first.
27: The opinions, beliefs, and viewpoints expressed in this commentary are those of the author and do not necessarily represent those of BIN and its founding partners and employees. Now it's time to bring the funk with Roland S. Martin.
28: The Supreme Court's decision regarding the Louisiana v. Calais case has opened the door for Republicans to target Black political power all across the South. So far, governors in Alabama, Mississippi, South Carolina, and Tennessee are calling for special sessions to redraw the maps. In Tennessee, they want to get rid of the congressional seat where Memphis is. Majority Black city, wipe out that seat, make it Republican. South Carolina only has one Black member of Congress, Congressman Jim Clyburn. They want to wipe out his seat in South Carolina. Alabama, they want to wipe out the new seat where Congressman Shamari Figures is. I wouldn't be shocked if they try to wipe out Congresswoman Terry Sewell's seat because they claim the state is red. We should have all red members of Congress. Same thing in Mississippi. They want to wipe out Congressman Benny Thompson's seat, even though Mississippi has the largest number of Black people of any state in the South. You also, by percentage. And then, of course, you see they want to wipe out the new seat in Louisiana. That's what the Supreme Court case was based on, held by Congressman Cleo Fields. I wouldn't be shocked if they try to wipe out the seat of Congressman Troy Carter. Bottom line is, what you're witnessing is an absolute attack on Black political power all across the South. And so Republicans could very well wipe out anywhere from 19 to 24 members of the Congressional Black Caucus. Y'all, that means that those folks, if Democrats win the House, they won't be in power. They won't be committee chairs. They want to attack Black political power. This is where Black folks must be organized and mobilized. We must see the largest Black voter turnout in American history come November. Black folks, you better wake up. They're coming after us. I'm Roland Martin on the Black Information Network.
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2: 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We listen.
3: Here's what's trending this hour. The Secretary of State says Iran's ongoing blockade of the Strait of Hormuz is desperate. With White House Press Secretary Caroline Levin on maternity leave, Marco Rubio stepped in Tuesday and told reporters the U.S. will not let Iran hold the global economy hostage. The suspect in the White House Correspondents Association dinner shooting is being indicted on 4 charges. And there's been another close call at a New York airport, the second in 2 days. I'm Amber Payton, and that's what's trending.
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5: Again, it's White with a strip.
7: The top-seeded Detroit Pistons and Cleveland Cavaliers go head-to-head. The New York Knickerbockers and Philadelphia 76ers battle. San Antonio Spurs will play the Minnesota Timberwolves. And the Lakers of Los Angeles will try to take down the defending champion Oklahoma City Thunder.
5: The screen created space. Brown got the contact and puts it home.
7: All of this after the Orlando Magic have fired head coach Jamal Mosley. After 5 seasons, Mosley's tenure in Orlando included 3 playoff appearances, and the head coach dealt with a ton of injuries to his stars during his tenure. Former NFL star Antonio Brown has been dealt a setback in Miami-Dade County, Florida. The judge denied his attorney's request to allow the wide receiver to travel 3 times a week to Philadelphia to help an Eagles wide receiver train ahead of the NFL season. He is set to go to trial in January for attempted second-degree murder. Hit your sports at 14 and 44 past each and every hour. I'm Ray Harris on the Black Information Network.
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4: Shy made an emotional return to Brooklyn with a homecoming concert marking his first hometown performance in more than two decades. It was the first time he ever got to properly perform his debut album. After years lost to prison, deportation, and life in exile, Shy returned to the borough that made him, performing in front of fans who waited decades to see him on that stage. He was also joined by special guests, including Joel Santana, Lil C's, and AZ, marking a full circle moment. And Chris Brown's ex, Diamond Brown, is asking a court to formally grant her legal and physical custody of their four-year-old daughter, lovely Symphony Brown. Court filings show Diamond says their daughter has lived with her full-time since birth, while Chris would still be allowed visitation. The filing also confirms Brown previously acknowledged paternity. The move comes after recent public tension between the two, with Diamond denying claims that she's kept their child from him. Chris Brown and girlfriend Jada Wallace are also celebrating. They welcome their first child together, a son born on April 26th. With the latest in entertainment at 17 and 47 minutes past each hour, I'm Bree Wood on the Black Information Network, your home for Black news first.

Byron Birdman Williams and Ronald Slim Williams, the label would lift the Louisiana rappers from local stages to national acclaim. Juvenile, DG, Turk, Bulletproof, and later Lil Wayne would form the Hot Boys and would catch the attention of Universal Record executives.

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1: In this very moment, I'm king. In this very moment, I slay Goliath with a sling.
0: In May of this year, Cash Money Records donated over $225,000 to Forward Together New Orleans to help pay the June rent for hundreds of tenants residing in various projects around the Big Easy. This is Frankie Darcel for the Black Information Network.
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5: I'm Mike Moore.
6: 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On your home for 24/7 news, the Black Information Network.
5: We begin with Republican reaction to the recent Supreme Court ruling striking down parts of the Voting Rights Act. GOP Senator Marsha Blackburn is wasting no time calling for a redistricting of Tennessee to remove a congressional seat in Memphis.
7: Memphis is predominantly a Black populated city. Her comments come on the heels of a decision by the U.S. Supreme Court that voided Louisiana's map. And that included a second majority Black congressional district. The case was centered around how much race can be considered when lawmakers redraw districts. Blackburn urged lawmakers to convene a special session to redistrict another Republican seat in Memphis. She is running to become the state's next governor and vowed to do everything she can to make the new map a reality. I'm Morgan Wood on the Black Information Network.
6: Now to Detroit, Michigan. As gas prices keep rising with no end in sight, food truck owners say they are taking a hard hit. Nacho Grill owner Lynette Rogers says she is doing everything she can right now to keep prices steady.
8: It happened overnight. We woke up and we're like, ouch. Just, you know, doing my best behind the scenes, like the Wizard of Oz, not to pass the prices on to the customer.
6: Hero or villain owner Richard Simola says he has avoided filling up as long as he could, and he is hoping to make back the $120 he recently spent to fill up his tank. Impasto senior manager Kayla Polidori says they spent between $80 and $160 filling up their food trucks and so far have not had to raise prices. According to census.gov, 75.3% of Detroit residents identify as Black or African American. In the midst of grief, a Black Charlotte, North Carolina family is expressing outrage.
9: My son was taken violently, senselessly, by a coward. It makes no sense. Someone needs to answer for that.
6: You just heard from Tina Zeller.

0: Her comments come after the man accused of killing her son refused to appear in court for his scheduled hearing. The suspect is Marquel Pettiford, who faces charges of first-degree murder and possession of a firearm by a felon. Prosecutors say Zellers, while working as a tow enforcement employee, was gunned down by Pettiford after seeing the victim place a boot on his car. There is a plea offer on the table, good for 14 days. It allows Pettiford to plead guilty to second-degree murder.
1: And finally, the A.G. Gaston Boys and Girls Club in Birmingham, Alabama, is celebrating its 60th anniversary, continuing the legacy of its Black founder, A.G. Gaston. The club, which serves over 20,000 young people, focuses on offering academic and recreational services. 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
9: I'm Misty Jordan on your home for 24/7 News, the Black Information Network. The president of Lathrop Village Chamber of Commerce and owner of Quality Auto Sales in Detroit has been arrested after the Oakland County Auto Theft Task Force raided his home Monday. Mark Watts is also the founder of the youth mentoring program Boys to Men. His friend Damon Knight was shocked by the arrest.
10: This will take our community by storm. Nobody is used to seeing stuff like this over here.
9: Knight says Watt is a well-regarded Black man in the community and says the action by the task force doesn't make sense. Authorities removed several guns from the home, but Watts has not yet been charged. A 62-year-old Florida man has been arrested on a bigamy charge in Georgia. Leslie Williams allegedly got married while already being legally married to someone else. Williams is a pastor and author of a book focusing on marital advice. The book is titled Love Her Like This. It offers guidance for husbands, encouraging men to strengthen their relationships and understand commitment. Williams faces a possible sentence of 1 to 10 years in prison. The price of the gas pump is continuing to climb. According to AAA, the national average for a gallon of regular gas reached $4.48 early this week. That's up from $4.17 a week ago. In Rhode Island, where the average price is now $4.42, Lori Cadman says she's feeling sticker shock.
11: I'm on a fixed income, disability retirement, and this isn't fixed. This just keeps going up and up and up.
9: Drivers in California are still seeing the highest average price in the nation at $6.13. Overall, gas prices are up $1.32 a gallon from this time last year. And passengers nationwide are still feeling the impacts of Spirit Airlines suddenly shutting down. Many passengers across the country are stranded. Others are searching for their luggage with no communication from the airline. Nikki Young, a black passenger, was on a cruise with her son when she got the news.
12: And in the middle of the ocean and found out that all our flights were canceled. Our luggage was prioritized to go to Spirit. Spirit doesn't know where it is. The cruise line doesn't know where it is.
9: Many major airlines are offering discounted flights to stranded Spirit customers through Friday. I'm Misty Jordan on your home for Black News First, the Black Information Network. Now, here's your Washington Roundup.
1: Secretary of War Pete Hegseth says the ceasefire between the U.S. and Iran is not over. Speaking at a Pentagon briefing, Hegseth said the process of the U.S. guiding vessels through the Strait of Hormuz is temporary and separate from ongoing military operations. Chairman of the Joint Chiefs of Staff General Dan Kane said Iran has attacked the U.S. forces several times since the ceasefire began. Meanwhile, CNN is reporting Israel is coordinating with the U.S. as tensions escalate in the Strait. President Trump is bringing back the Presidential Fitness Test Award. He signed a proclamation in the Oval Office to restore the award. This comes after Trump reestablished the President's Council on Sports, Fitness, and Nutrition, as well as the fitness test last year. The fitness test was replaced by the Presidential Youth Fitness Program during former President Obama's second term. And that's your Washington Roundup. I'm Mike Moore on your home for 24/7 News, the Black Information Network.
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13: Being the first in your family to go to college changes everything. 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We follow freshmen who arrive with one suitcase and a dream, who figures out paperwork, tuition, office hours, and everything else that hasn't been passed down because they're building it all from scratch. We talk to the parents who work double shifts just to send $50 a month. The grandparents who may not understand the classes, but understand pride. These stories are about more than grades. They're about grit and grace and pressure that somehow turns into purpose. We highlight peer mentors who step in when families can't, campus counselors who know what it's like to feel overwhelmed, and professors who say, don't quit, you belong here. Proving that legacy doesn't have to be inherited, it can be built. With Black News First, this is the Black Information Network.
14: I'm Amber Payton with BIN News Now. The Secret Service is investigating a shooting near the Washington Monument involving one of its officers on Monday. Deputy Director Matthew Quinn says officers approached a suspicious person who appeared to have a firearm.
15: They returned fire and engaged. That individual was hit. He's since been transported to the hospital.
14: A bystander suffered a non-life-threatening gunshot wound, and President Trump's schedule was not interrupted. Maryland's black governor, Wes Moore, has declared May as Buckle Up for Safety Month. State officials say nearly 130 unbuckled drivers and passengers are killed in crashes each year, and many of those deaths could be prevented by wearing a seatbelt. And a new AJC poll shows former Atlanta Mayor Keisha Lance Bottoms, who is black, with a strong lead in Georgia's Democratic primary for governor. She has nearly 40% support, while her closest challenger is at 10%. About a third of voters remain undecided. Get BIN News Now on demand 24/7 on the iHeartRadio app.
16: Mike Island on your home for 24/7 News, the Black Information Network. A redrawing of congressional maps is continuing to affect mostly black populations across the United States. According to WHBQ, a Democratic mayor of a largely black metropolitan city is pushing to make sure the decision makers in the state of Tennessee have their diverse local populations in mind. Take Memphis Mayor Paul Young, for instance. He tells WHBQ's Good Morning Memphis that his city makes huge contributions to the economy of the entire state. WHBQ reports there is a special session in Nashville calling for a congressional redraw. The African-American mayor says it is important that they have someone that can speak on behalf of the local population and not lump them in with other less diverse areas around the state.
17: We need diversity of opinion, diversity of thought, and we need the voice of Memphis at the table when it comes to those federal decisions. And so my hope is that Republicans and Democrats at the state level will vote against this change.
16: He says he hopes both Republicans and Democrats vote against the redraw. Another topic that is crucial is the issue of crime. Like in many other major cities across the U.S., the crime numbers are reportedly down. Young agrees the numbers are down, but the crime is still here.
17: There are a lot of issues that lead to the instances of crime that we see. Those are the types of things that are going to require us to make investments in other areas in addition to law enforcement. We're going to have to invest in things that can really help change the minds of people.
16: Young cautions that nationwide, there is no time for complacency because the numbers are down. He says the work is not done. Spirit Airlines is pointing to an increase in fuel prices as the reason for its closure. Court papers filed Monday show the airline pointed to recent geopolitical events as a factor behind the shutdown. Other airlines struggling with the high price of jet fuel due to the war with Iran are asking the White House for relief money. Transportation Secretary Sean Duffy says the airlines are trying to benefit off the government's attempt to help Spirit.
18: What other airlines see as an opportunity? Is this an opportunity for us to get money as well to help our airline out? Not necessarily based on need, but based on opportunity.
16: According to the filings, Spirit says there was no longer any viable path to a restructuring or continued operations. The president says a vital service to the United States is small business. A summit was held for small businesses at the White House on Monday. Trump called small business the lifeblood of the American economy and added provisions from his big, beautiful bill, which includes no tax on tips and overtime. The president says those provisions helped small businesses to grow. For more on these stories and national, international, state, and local news impacting the Black community, listen to the Black Information Network on the free iHeartRadio app or log on to BINnews.com. 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
19: I'm Wesson Tishome with the story of another Black builder. Horace King was born into slavery in South Carolina on September 8, 1807. And even though it was illegal to teach slaves, he learned how to read, write, and build at a very young age. In his early 20s, King would be sold to John Goodwin, a contractor familiar with King's unique skill set. It is believed that King would later study at Oberlin College, the first college in Ohio to admit African Americans. The pair would build houses in Alabama, which eventually led to a contract for the Columbus City Bridge, the first of many to be built by King. Allowed to keep a portion of his earnings, King would purchase his freedom in 1846. Sadly, King would become a slave owner himself, but later attempted to establish a colony of freedmen in Georgia. As part of Reconstruction, King's projects, some of which still stand today, include bridges, factories, and the Lee County, Alabama courthouse, making Horace King one of our greatest Black builders. I'm Wesson Tishome for the Black Information Network.
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20: I'm Mike Stevens on your home for Black News First, the Black Information Network. Wherever it happens in the country, it's tragic, and the pain of gun violence in the Black community does not always go away over time. In Philadelphia, two suspects have recently been arrested for a deadly mass shooting that happened last 4th of July, when up to 200 people gathered for a social media-promoted party, the same type of meetups that happened in Black communities from coast to coast. This is the father of one of the victims, speaking to NBC 10 television.
21: Hurt families, destroy lives. I just want y'all to put the guns down, man. That's all I can say, put the guns down, man.
20: Again, that's a devastated black father who knows what it's like to lose a son to gun violence. Investigators say 13 guns were fired and over 140 shell casings were recovered. Governor Abigail Spanberger is ordering flags across Virginia to fly at half staff this week in honor of domestic violence victims. This is in memory of Dr. Serena Fairfax and others killed by domestic violence. Dr. Fairfax was shot and killed by her husband, the former black lieutenant governor, Justin Fairfax, who later killed himself. Well, they may not be in office anymore, but they still have a voice. And black former Vice President Kamala Harris is endorsing black Los Angeles Mayor Karen Bass for re-election. Harris made the announcement less than a month away from the June 2nd primary. She praised Bass for record low crime rates and a historic two-year decline in homelessness during her first term. Bass is running on a platform of affordability and infrastructure reform. Meanwhile, former President Joe Biden is throwing his political weight behind a black candidate in the race for Georgia's governor. He announced his endorsement of former Atlanta Mayor Keisha Lance Bottoms in the Democratic primary, which comes up this month. Bottoms served as a senior advisor for part of Biden's presidential term. I'm Mike Stevens on the Black Information Network. Now your local news.
16: I'm Mike Island on your home for 24/7 News, Columbus's BIN 1230, the Black Information Network. Mayor Justin Bibb of Cleveland, Ohio, is planning to reopen an intersection that was recently desecrated by a sinkhole. According to WKYC, the repairs needed will be done by the time of a major city event. Mayor Bibb says the sinkhole repair is progressing well and will be done by the time of the May 17th Cleveland Marathon. In a recent Instagram post, the mayor touted the budget proposals that passed, which helps in this kind of situation.
0: We passed a budget with consistent investment across crucial divisions, such as public safety, public works, and public health. And that is discipline and stability that tells the world Cleveland is serious.
16: Mayor Bibb, who is African-American, says crews have been working around the clock 7 days a week to make the repairs. A massive sinkhole occurred at West 3rd Street and West St. Clair Avenue earlier this spring. Bibb says it is, as he put it, one of the most complex infrastructure challenges the city has faced. Bibb thanks the residents, businesses, and commuters for their patience, WKYC says. I'm Mike Island on your home for Black News First, Columbus's BIN 1230, the Black Information Network.
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22: Imagine you're walking down the street in New York City. As you walk, you start to notice these posters.
23: There's a picture of a drawing of a phone and a number. It's an apology.
22: You step into a phone booth and dial.
24: This is apology. Apology is not associated with the police or any other organization, but rather is a way for you to tell people what you've done wrong and how you feel about it. Talk for as long as you want. Thank you.
22: What would you apologize for?
25: I'm a transit cop. I want to apologize for throwing all the bums off my train.
26: Mom, Dad, I'm really sorry. I don't love you.
27: I'm sorry because I got my girlfriend pregnant.
28: Sorry because I'm white and female and rich.
22: This is the story of that phone line.
29: For hitting my brother and not voting.
30: I'm really not sorry.
31: Terrorizing the West Side.
32: This one I shouldn't be for apologies. It should be for deranged, psychotic people. Crazy. I don't believe this.
22: And the man at the other end.
33: I just use the name Mr. Apology because that's the simplest thing.
22: From Wondery, the makers of The Shrink Next Door and Jacked, comes the apology line.
33: Basically, what I'm running amounts to an anonymous public confessional.
22: What happens when you listen to the world's confessions over and over and over?
34: The person who is running this service, I will find out who you are. Sorry, but I'm going to kill you.
35: What's your name?
22: Mr. Apology never told callers his real name.
35: I have one question for your apology. Who would you have dinner with me?
22: But I knew his name because he was my husband.
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1: 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Every headline you hear from us starts with one question. 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
4: Cell phones have been an integral part of connecting our modern world. But did you know a black nuclear engineer pioneered the technology for them? Henry Thomas Sampson was born in 1934 in Jackson, Mississippi. He earned his bachelor's degree in chemical engineering from Purdue University in 1956, followed by his master's degree from UCLA in 1961 and his PhD shortly after. In 1971, Henry Sampson created the Gamma Electric Cell. It's a device which produced long-lasting power to satellites. Sampson's innovation caught the attention of the Motorola Company, which then placed his patented technology into their telephones. This eventually led to the very first telephone calls being made using cell phones. Henry Sampson passed on June 4th, 2015. His genius and black excellence helped create the globally connected world we share today. This is Tammy Eswick for the Black Information Network.
7: 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I'm Mike Strautmanis, and my history lives here.
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1: Here's what's trending this hour. President Trump is criticizing Pope Leo again, this time accusing him of, quote, endangering a lot of Catholics, end quote. The president and the Pope have clashed publicly in the past weeks over Leo's criticism of military operations in Iran. The Trump administration is investigating one of the largest all-women schools in the country for admitting transgender women. And Rudy Giuliani has emerged from a previously unreported coma during a life-threatening health scare. I'm Amber Payton, and that's what's trending.
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4: A powerful moment out of an HBCU is putting black excellence front and center. At Cheney University, the nation's oldest historically black college, twin sisters, Tia and Jasmine Chris, are graduating as valedictorian and salutatorian of the class of 2026 after earning their bachelor's degrees in business administration. Born just 3 minutes apart, the sisters say they weren't chasing titles, just consistency, discipline, and supporting each other along the way. Their journey didn't come without challenges. The milestone comes just weeks after the loss of their father, making this achievement even more meaningful for their family. As for the next chapter, both women are set to pursue their MBAs together this fall. Moments like this highlight the legacy of HBCUs. With the latest in HBCU news, I'm Morgan Wood on the Black Information Network, BINnews.com, your home for black news first.
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9: Dave Chappelle surprised fans during his Netflix Is a Joke set in West Hollywood by bringing Kanye West on stage for an unannounced appearance. The moment happened at the Comedy Store, where Chappelle joked that Kanye had, quote, lost more money than I've ever made, drawing laughs from the crowd. Kanye didn't perform, but he did receive a lengthy standing ovation and shook hands with fans before joining Chappelle on stage. The surprise moment stood in sharp contrast to Kanye's recent controversies overseas, making it one of the festival's most talked about moments so far. And in more entertainment news, Nia Long is reportedly in a behind-the-scenes pay dispute with Lionsgate over the blockbuster Michael Jackson biopic Michael. According to reports, Long believes her contract's favored nations clause was violated after learning her co-stars Coleman Domingo and Miles Teller were paid more despite her role as Katherine Jackson. The situation was complicated further when several of her scenes were cut due to legal limits tied to the film's storyline. Long is now said to be considering mediation while Michael continues to dominate the box office worldwide. With the latest in entertainment at 17 and 47 minutes past each hour, I'm Bree Wood on the Black Information Network, your home for Black News First.
10: I'm Bill Black with another Bet You Didn't Know music fact. We all know this song. Marvin Gaye's What's Going On, recorded in 1970. It's a song about war, racism, and things African Americans were going through at that time. Now, on background vocals of this song were legendary Detroit Lions Lynn Berry and Mel Farr. After he recorded the song, Gaye told Berry and Farr he wanted to try out for the Detroit Lions. Because Lions coach Jim Schmidt was a fan of Marvin, he agreed to take the meeting. But when he found out he had never played football, not even in high school, he said no to a tryout. So even though Marvin never got to give us classic football moves, he left us with a legacy of songs. I'm Bill Black, and that's another Bet You Didn't Know music fact on the Black Information Network.
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11: As expected, the man charged with shooting and killing a Chicago police officer and critically wounding another recently at Swedish Hospital will remain behind bars. Alfonso Talley's family believes he's innocent.
13: He was not in his right state of mind, and the story doesn't add up. And I say he's a very innocent man. We're going to prove him right.
11: Talley, who is Black, was ordered detained while appearing in court on several charges, including murder and attempted murder. Prosecutors say Talley took a gun into the hospital after he was arrested for pistol whipping a female employee at a Family Dollar store. He allegedly then pulled the gun from under a blanket and shot and killed Officer John Bartholomew and wounded his partner. Investigators say the officers had escorted Talley to the hospital after he claimed he had ingested drugs.
12: A Jacksonville, Florida Black woman testifies to killing a man.
14: So I didn't know what he was going to do. And then he turned around and grabbed me. That made me feel scared.
12: That is 22-year-old Journey McGrew testifying that she feared what Waduta Woodley might do to her. McGrew claimed 41-year-old Woodley had groomed her since childhood. She also claimed that he molested her several times while she was in elementary school. Cops found Woodley's bloody body in June of 2025. He had been beaten to death with a hammer. During testimony, McGrew also testified she was diagnosed with psychosis and post-traumatic stress disorder. The victim's mother spoke on her son's behalf.
14: He was a bum.
15: He was an uncle. He was a nephew. He was a cousin. And he was an employee. He was a handyman.
12: Another hearing has been set for Monday to determine the final sentencing date. And back now to Chicago, where a former Chicago Inspector General joins Illinois Black Attorney General Kwame Raoul's office. Deborah Witzberg is joining Raoul's office as his chief of staff. Witzberg's appointment comes just days after her term as Chicago's top watchdog ended. Raoul praised Witzberg's experience and service to the city of Chicago, highlighting her distinguished record. Witzberg is settling into her new role, bringing her expertise to the state's public attorney's office.
11: A Black woman is fighting for her life inside a Memphis, Tennessee ICU unit after being shot. Cops are now saying this is being investigated as a domestic violence crime. Police have identified the suspect as Travis Carter, who has been charged. Fox 13 spoke with Tanika Wellington, a Black survivor of domestic violence.
16: I'm quite sure Jasmine never thought that he would, you know, kill her. He probably told her that several times, but in her head, she probably thought that he would never do that.
11: The Memphis Police Department is not releasing the woman's name. And finally, Detroit Public Schools Community District will host its 57th annual Evening of Fine Arts at the Fox Theater on May 6th. It'll showcase the talent of student performers and visual artists. The event will feature 27 performances, 26 student visual works of art, a jazz trio, choir performances, and a preview from the musical Once on This Island. I'm Mike Moore, along with Nicole Deal, on your home for 24/7 News, the Black Information Network.
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12: 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Patterson claims he endured repeated racist treatment on the job.
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19: 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Fees add up fast, and in some cases, borrowing just $600 for a couple of weeks can cost you nearly $30. 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And zoom out, this is hitting a lot of people. About half of renters are already spending more than a third of their income on housing, so many are using these services just to stay afloat between paychecks. Consumer advocates warn this isn't a real solution. It's debt disguised as flexibility with limited protections if something goes wrong. Bottom line, it may be short-term cash flow, but long-term you could be paying even more just to keep a roof over your head. With Money News at 24 and 54 minutes past each hour, I'm Mimi Brown on your home for Black News First, the Black Information Network.
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21: I'm Misty Jordan on your home for 24/7 News. The Black Information Network. The Louisiana Legislative Black Caucus is joining a lawsuit over the suspended congressional elections this month. Republican Governor Jeff Landry suspended the elections last week after the U.S. Supreme Court ruled that the state had engaged in illegal race discrimination when it recently created a second majority black congressional district. Plaintiffs in the lawsuit claim the suspension is unconstitutional because mail-in voting had already started. New York City Mayor Zohran Mamdani is denying that the NYPD coordinated with ICE at a weekend protest outside of a Brooklyn hospital. An estimated 200 people clashed with ICE agents outside the Wyckoff Heights Medical Center in Bushwick Saturday, demanding the release of a Nigerian citizen accused of overstaying a tourist visa. Police were on the scene too, but when Mamdani was asked about their presence, he said they were not dispatched to the hospital.
23: First and foremost, I want to be very clear. There was no prior coordination or planning between the NYPD and ICE ahead of this incident. NYPD officers were not dispatched to the hospital to participate or facilitate an ICE operation. Rather, they were responding to 911 calls regarding a protest outside of the hospital.
21: The mayor said he thinks ICE raids are cruel and inhumane and do not serve any purpose of public safety. Former Vice President Kamala Harris is endorsing Los Angeles Mayor Karen Bass for re-election. Harris made the announcement Monday, less than a month away from the June 2nd primary. She praised Bass for her record low crime rates and a historic two-year decline in homelessness during her first term. Harris has been a longtime supporter of Bass. Here's what she said at a rally in 2022.
2: Karen Bass has a long history of always being on the side of the people.
21: Bass is running on a platform of affordability and infrastructure reform. And Delta Airlines is making some changes that may leave passengers a little hungry. Starting May 19th, passengers flying Main Cabin or Delta Comfort will no longer receive complimentary snacks, drinks, or meal service if the flight is less than 350 miles. The change is expected to affect more than 400 daily flights. The new rule does not apply to first-class passengers. However, if you're flying 350 miles or more, passengers can expect a fuller beverage and snack menu on some routes. I'm Misty Jordan on your home for Black News First, the Black Information Network. 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
3: May is National Women's Health Month, a time focused on prioritizing women's physical and mental well-being. For Black women, the conversation hits different. In the U.S., Black women are still more than three times as likely to die from pregnancy-related causes compared to white women. And the numbers haven't improved much. Recent data from the CDC shows maternal mortality with Black John women remains to around 44 deaths per 100,000 births, live. One of the highest
7: when
3: rates
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7: 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And then the job of the show is to translate all of my material into a great 90 minutes to 2 hours of material. You're trying to accomplish different things in a live show than you are on the record. And don't be kind of beholden to one side when you're doing the other side.
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25: BIN News this hour, I'm Andrea Coleman with a look at some of the day's top stories. Coming up, the only Black woman U.S. Supreme Court justice expresses concern over a move by the high court. Plus,
26: there are a lot of prayer, a lot of thoughts with my family and my friends. I'm here to announce my candidacy to be the next governor of the great state of Florida.
25: A new poll indicates Florida's next governor could be a Black man. And Jasmine Crockett takes steps for life after Congress. But first, here's BIN News Now.
27: Secretary of State Marco Rubio is calling Iran's blockade of the Strait of Hormuz desperate.
28: They have always said they don't want a nuclear weapon. That's because they've always said that. They just don't mean it. And why do you say, well, how do you know they don't mean it? Well, we don't mean it because they're doing all the things and historically have tried to do all the things that you do if you want a nuclear weapons program.
27: Briefing reporters Tuesday, Rubio said the U.S. will not let Iran hold the global economy hostage and confirmed the Navy has escorted two U.S. flagships through the strait. Faith leaders and advocates are rallying in Springfield, Ohio, against the possible deportation of Haitian immigrants. The Here We Stand National Day of Activism is currently taking place at St. John Missionary Baptist Church as temporary protected status for Haitians is set to expire on Wednesday. And former Vice President Kamala Harris is endorsing Black Los Angeles Mayor Karen Bass for re-election ahead of the June 2nd primary. Harris praised Bass for lower crime, a two-year decline in homelessness, and her focus on affordability and infrastructure. I'm Amber Payton with BIN News Now. Back to you, Andrea.
25: Thank you, Amber. U.S. Supreme Court Justice Ketanji Brown Jackson, the first Black woman to sit on the high bench, says a decision by the court yesterday to fast-track last week's ruling in the Louisiana versus Calais case will cause chaos in the state. Yesterday, the Supreme Court said its ruling to limit a principal part of the Voting Rights Act can go into effect immediately. That means Republicans can likely get to work now in Louisiana, eliminating Black majority congressional districts. Alana Odoms, executive director of the Louisiana ACLU, says the Supreme Court's decision last week is a repeat of history.
29: We have been here before. In 1876, the Supreme Court decided United States versus Cruikshank, a case born of the Colfax massacre right here in Louisiana, where white militias murdered more than 100 Black men who were defending their right to participate in democracy. Rather than protect those men, the Supreme Court used Cruikshank to gut the federal government's power to enforce the 14th and 15th Amendments. With the stroke of a pen, the court ordered the door to a century of disenfranchisement, lynching, and Jim Crow. Calais is the Cruikshank of our generation. The pattern is the same. The vocabulary is different, but the result is strikingly similar.
25: The court usually allows a month before decisions take effect to give the opposing side a chance to request another hearing.